0: the you know, much like the Republicans might have in Tiva or the Proud Boys or whatever like that, those are outliers within our party. That's not the core of what our party as liberal, you know, Democrats, what we represent. And these type of weirdos are going to ruin us if we don't distance ourselves from this right here.
1: Don't they have Fetterman doing that, and they all hate Fetterman now?
2: Yeah.
0: I think Fetterman is making more and more sense. I think that guy's more on point than any of them.
1: Well, they're trying to get him out for his next election.
0: They're trying to get him thrown out?
1: Yep.
0: Hold on here.
3: Okay, so we're going to put up on the screen a few of the things that are part of...
0: This girl here is Megan Romer.
1: Oh.
0: This beast is named Megan Romer, and she's the co-chair for the Democratic Socialist...
2: America. Democratic Socialist of America.
0: Democratic Socialist of America.
2: Doesn't that sound lovely?
0: No, it doesn't.
2: It sound so good. It's like waterboarding. I want to go waterboarding. I just did that at Surf Ranch. I don't want to get forcibly drowned, you know, a drowned simulation. So they just choose words. There's nothing Democrat about this platform when you hear it.
3: Your platform, and I want to ask you, just give me sort of a true or false.
0: Now, I don't care where you align yourself politically. There is no way that this country, regardless of who is in charge, can abide by these beliefs. We will absolutely be over as a country on fundamentally everything that our forefathers framed for us to succeed by. We will absolutely lose all four wheels. I mean, we will be on the axles and in a civil war if any of this would go through.
3: Platform, and I want to ask you, just give me sort of a true or false on
0: eliminate the U.S. Senate.
1: Oh, nice.
0: Okay. All right. Okay. Let's say we do. What are you going to do in lieu of that?
2: Well, it's only one of the three branches of government.
0: Right. Just, okay. You want to get rid of this? Okay. I got it. What are you proposing we do thereafter? Nothing? Replace the president and Supreme Court with an executive.
3: Abolish the Senate.
0: Replace the president and Supreme Court with an executive and judiciary chosen by and subordinate to Congress. So you're saying Congress now picks. First of all, the Senate's gone. We have 546 congressmen and women that seem like they run the entire show, including but not limited to picking the president and the Supreme Court. These people are going to pick them. The AOCs,
2: there's the other two branches,
0: and the Jasmine Crockett's and the Omar Ilhan and all of those are the people that are going to pick our president, not the public, not you and me and Jay and the next guy, but the people that we put in the Congress. They're going to pick our president and the Supreme Court.
3: True. Okay, replace the presidency and Supreme Court as we now know them.
4: Yep.
3: Abolish ICE.
4: Absolutely.
3: Abolish borders and give amnesty to anyone currently in the U.S. illegally.
4: As a long-term plan, yep.
3: Defund the Pentagon.
4: Absolutely.
0: All right, so when you defund the Pentagon, so does that mean we no longer have a military?
2: Yeah.
0: Jay?
1: Well, they'll be a military. They just want to get rid of the higher-ups.
0: Well, okay. Well, then how do you think the military operates without direction? The average the grunt that just went through basic training, he's supposed to know what he's supposed to do and where he's supposed to go and who he's report to and what his duties are. If you don't have any of the higher-ups navigating that ship, what, he's just going to be a bunch of trained killers?
2: Yeah, it'd be like the IRG, the Iranian Revolutionary Guard. It'd just be just like that.
0: Exactly. Yeah, exactly. Here we go.
3: It's at least in large part.
0: Let me see what she just said here.
4: Absolutely.
3: Abolish prisons, at least in large part.
0: Abolish prisons. So now, okay. All right, I'm just going to... Where are those people going?
1: Well, you don't get prosecuted.
0: But I'm so... And but I'm
2: they're
0: saying
2: your neighbors,
0: like,
2: Bubba.
0: So the guy that is up for 40 years because he killed somebody... Family of four, we're just supposed to say, come on, Johnny, come on out here, buddy. You're going to be okay.
2: Community.
0: You're going to be okay.
1: Yeah, he needs help, Bubba.
2: Yep. His support from his community.
4: Yeah, again,
2: that
4: is part of a long-term program, yeah.
3: Okay, so no prisons. Government or public ownership of most large corporations.

0: starved and desolate countries in the world.
1: My question is, who gets them? Like, who gets these companies? Who gets them?
2: The people.
3: Government.
1: Here we go.
3: Or public ownership of most large corporations.
4: Yeah, absolutely.
3: Okay, so we're going to put up
1: all
3: on
1: right,
3: this.
1: Well, there you go.
0: There's not a lot of wavering in her answers either, Bob. No. It was like, yep, absolutely, well, long-term goal.
2: Her background, her working background before she got into her political career, she spent years working in nonprofit arts world, focusing on promoting folk music.
1: Yeah. Yeah.
0: Super qualified
1: and
0: to run
1: the
0: country.
1: She's the co-chair of this new up-and-coming Democratic Socialist, the Democrat Socialist of America party. Which is what? Let me at this point. I mean, is AOC considered that?
2: Yes, she is.
1: Is Ilhan Omar part of that?
2: Yes.
1: Madami?
2: I believe so.
0: Definitely.
2: Yes.
1: You know, probably Tim Walz. Probably the mayor of Seattle. Probably the mayor of New York. Of Los Angeles.
2: The ball chick in Boston is. I know that. Or Massachusetts.
1: This is in. I got to do this and then go into words. This is Iranian television, and they released this yesterday, and it's not in English. It's in Arabic or whatever language they speak in Iraq, and it talks about killing Melania Trump and Barron Trump. It talks about literally, and this is running on their Iranian television system for people to watch. And it's been transcribed in English so that I can read it to you. But it starts out, Melania Trump's security team operates independently of the U.S. president.
5: تیم حفاظت ملانیا ترامپ مستقل از رئیس جمهور آمریکا عمل میکنه. سرویس
1: The Secret Service also uses the unique identifier Muse for her instead of the traditional code name Mockingbird. So they are now releasing intel as to what her code name to be used when Secret Service is communicating back and forth as to where she's at, where she's headed. You know, we have her. We're protecting her. Is it Moose? Muse?
2: Muse?
1: Muse.
0: Muse.
1: Muse. An Iranian state media channel published a video that appeared to be suggested possible ways to target First Lady Melania Trump. So these are like, this is Iranian, you know, an Iranian state media channel that's giving you as a terrorist or as a bad guy inside intel as to how to potentially try to assassinate our First Lady.
0: Well, they're doxing her essentially, because anywhere she goes and stays, when she gets a reservation, it's a reservation under Muse or Mockingbird. And so now they're telling whoever's listening to this what how to look for her.
1: Right.
0: It's doxing her.
1: Exactly.
5: لید شناسه اختصاصی Muse را به کار میبرد. علاقه شدید ملانیا
1: Melania's obsession for fashion has become her biggest weakness.
5: به داشتن ظاهری هماهنگ با استانداردهای مد به بزرگترین نقطه ضعف زندگیش.
0: See all those covers?
1: Yes.
0: Not one of them happened after she was first lady.
1: Oh yeah, I know.
0: She's the only first lady that hasn't. She's like, it's okay. I was on the cover before I was first lady. Look at all those covers.
1: Yeah.
0: And they haven't put her on one time as a first lady.
1: Melania has a special interest in the luxury department stores on Fifth Avenue in Manhattan, New York. Again, furthering telling potentially a bad person that has bad thoughts and intentions onto potentially where she could be. You know, basically, Jay, at this point, you know, potentially setting up a potential bomb or something at these particular places. You know, by saying this, it's certainly not for the good.
5: پنجم منهتن نیویورک نظیر برگدورف گودمن و
1: such as برگدورف گودمن and Saks Fifth Avenue.
5: Saks Fifth Avenue دارد. این مکان ها می تواند
1: These places could be suitable for operations by global freedom fighters.
0: Oh my lord.
5: برای عملیات آزادی خواهان جهان.
1: Now don't think there's not some Iraqi nut job that lives here in America that, you know, still loves the regime and wants to do their dirty work here abroad and be, you know, that infamous

0: martyr that you would be if you would do something bad of what they're suggesting. And so, like, this is really bad. This is really, really bad. And if I'm Donald Trump and I see this, I'm now fighting for my family. Not only am I fighting for the United States, you know, the average American, but I'm fighting now for my family.
1: You want to guarantee the obliteration of Iran? Have someone assassinate Melania Trump. That did not go well for Iran. That would be the most horrific, reprehensible thing ever.
0: I think I've said Iraq a few times.
1: Ever.
0: I meant Iran.
1: Yeah. I mean, this essentially what they're suggesting is
0: they're basically poking him in the chest, saying, what are you going to do about it, big boy?
1: Yeah.
0: Well, I got something for you, bud. The video comes after Iran displayed a series of disturbing anti-Trump murals in Islamic Revolution Square, which is equivalent to their Times Square, of him in a casket. Is that all?
1: Is it time to blow that square up?
0: One showing President Trump in a coffin with the Persian language phrase, "We kill Trump." Yeah, when you're doing propaganda videos about where another one depicting a burning White House with coffin imagery featuring Trump, the First Lady, and his children. If you're doing propaganda videos, there you go. Look at that. That's enough. That's all I've seen. That's enough I need to see to make them the next Nagasaki, Hiroshima. I mean, you know, at this point, you're protecting your family when they're sending out propaganda videos for nut jobs that probably live in our country. And so that you can potentially target where she shops or where she might be potentially, doing business and what her code name is over the radio or over, you know, Secret Service intel, what her code name is and the places that she likes to visit and basically, you know, goading people into doing something not so cool. I'm done negotiating. What is there left to talk about?
2: Nothing.
1: I'm getting frustrated with it, Bubba, as well.
0: Yeah.
1: And I think that he's been waiting for the world to come rally, and so now some of the Arabic states may be coming around. But you know, where's France? Where's England? Where's NATO? Why aren't they helping us with the Strait? Like you're saying, what we're giving Iran the potential of a new control mechanism that if the rest of NATO and everyone would just help open up the Strait, then we would have no problem. The rest of the world is letting Trump put himself out there, and the United States spend all of our time, our money, and our blood and for their benefit when 90% of the oil that comes out of there goes to the rest of the world, not us.
0: Right, exactly. But we got to be the police. Let me, before I go to words, man, thank you. I think we're at 931.
2: Getting there.
0: I'm 69 away on the Deadly Intentions Show podcast page on YouTube. So it would be youtube.com/ or at Deadly Intentions Show. I got 69 before I hit 1,000. I'm going to start taping with Pete today about 10:30, Lum.
2: Perfect.
0: I got to go poop. I got to poop bad. And, you know, maybe get a little bite to eat. And then let's plan on maybe Macho having everything set up by 10:30.
2: Will do.
0: If Pete needs to print anything out, would you get that as well?
2: Yes.
0: Thank you. 69 away. I'd love to be able to be very boastful to Pete and say, Pete, we got a thousand subs today, my friend. 2,000 views. Baby steps. When we return, Ilhan Omar's day has finally come. There's no getting out of this one. Federal investigators are now circling her over the millions that she and her husband allegedly racked in while she was in Congress. I think she entered into Congress having a personal wealth of like $12,000, and I think as the latest reporting, she's at $30 million.
2: Whew.
0: And they're starting to circle the wagons on all this, including that new law that just went down where you and your relatives cannot actively be in the stock market or trading commodities or anything like that if you are a member of the Congress or Senate, which I'm all for.
1: Yep.
0: Let me, what was the tens of thousands of percent
2: 16,000?
0: Yeah, Nancy Pelosi has gotten 16,000% returns.
2: Yes.
0: Well, this Omar bitch, I think she's finally, has she been rung up on congressional hearings or something? Are they ringing her? Not yet.
2: Nope. And it looks like her net worth, according to this, was in negative when she joined Congress.
0: She was negative. Much like me, if I was to be a congressman, I'm negative. But I'd still be negative because I can't trade worth a crap. I don't have enough money to trade.
2: Well, you get the $174,000 if you're in Congress.
0: Yeah, I need that.
2: You can turn that to $33
0: million? Yeah. I couldn't even mess that up. We'll do that next.
3: Just so you know, hot dog.
4: There's not enough soap in the world to make him clean up his act.
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0: 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Dayhard.
4: Cecilian Redneck, $20.
0: Thank you, Sicilian Redneck, $20. Let me give you a little gimmick here. Sounds good.
4: That's your mantra for getting Jay's hot mic hooked up.
0: Oh, Jay's. Jay's mic sounds better than our mics. For real. I want Jay's processing.
4: Well, now Jay can talk to the chat or the people.
0: Oh, he can?
4: Hot mic, yes.
0: Nice.
5: Yeah, so, which is nice. I like to interact with them. But, man, if I could have my voice come out like this in a trial match, if you could come just do my AV for next trial so I could always sound like this, it would be amazing.
0: Or on depositions or whatever, yeah. Man. Sounds great. Lummy, we're only 35 away. The Bub Army's helping me out so much. Thank you so much. 965 subs on the Deadly Intentions Show podcast page on YouTube. So, again, we're only 35 away. I think we were like, what, 70 away a little bit ago?
4: Yeah, about that.
0: So thank you so much. I'm taping today. Pete's going to roll in here about 10:30. And I'd like to have over 1,000 and be like a little giddy bitch saying, Pete, we hit over 1,000, my friend. We're not doing this for maybe we can make a little bit of money with it.
5: You got this by today, guaranteed.
0: I hope so. We're again at Deadly Intentions Show on YouTube. Follow us now. When you follow us, try to watch the episode if you could. It's an hour and 12 minutes long, and it's very informative. And we have watched this episode and learned and made some wholesale changes on how we're going to do things. And things will continually get better. I'm trying to get Gary some help to help him because that poor guy is so underwater.
5: A stud.
0: He is. He's such a good dude. Yes. And I hope his wife's getting better. Is she getting better, Lummy, from her little situation?
4: Yeah, it seems like it's getting there.
0: Is his headspace good? Not so much. Oh, yeah. So, anyway.
4: It's Gary.
0: He overthinks everything.
4: Yes.
6: Fox News alert. Ilhan Omar under investigation after racking up millions while she was in Congress. Senior national correspondent Kevin Cork.
0: Let me 26 away.
6: What's up, Kevin?
7: Good to see you, my friend.
0: Is it me or is it like Kevin paints on his hair?
5: He's got the best hairline in TV. It's unbelievable.
0: It is, man.
7: You want the old saying, follow the money? Well, that's precisely what the House Oversight Committee is doing.
0: All right, so this is a House Oversight Committee. This isn't just, this is a real deal.
7: They are probing squad member Ilhan Omar's skyrocketing family wealth, Jesse, especially in the wake of that $9 billion, some would argue $19 billion, Somali social services fraud scandal that exploded in her district in Minnesota. The oversight chair, James Comer.
0: And I wonder how the people and the constituents of her particular area got the heads up that there was this child care loophole that you could get federally subsidized and basically get free money if you just set up a P.O. box and you were in the child care industry. Meanwhile, nobody was looking at, nobody was actually watching any kids. And some of these people were getting $50,000 and $80,000 and $100,000 a month, and all they had were basically P.O. boxes. They didn't have any facilities, any romper room or kinder care type deals. They just found this woman probably told a bunch of her Somalia constituents in Minnesota that there was this federal fund that was coming down and how they could go grab it, right? How else would they have gotten the information?
5: Well, one of the people that actually has been convicted in Minnesota has been proven to be in contact with Ilhan Omar's administration. And her only thing is, well, they don't have any proof I spoke to them. Well, your administration did. Your the people that run your campaign, the people that run your office, your congressional office.
0: That'd be like saying one of your attorneys underneath you, your cousin, Dan, whatever, they gave legal advice, bad legal advice, but it's not on you because it wasn't. It's on the firm, right?
5: Like, no, that's right.
0: It's, you know,
5: that's a perfect analogy, Bob, because if that happened, it would be like saying that, well, I didn't get the information, but my law firm did.
0: Yeah, but you know, two of my attorneys underneath me or partners of the firm, they gave bad advice that, you know, put you guys potentially at liable as a firm. But Jay couldn't say to the bar or anybody, listen, I didn't know about that, but three of my attorneys did. We're not on the hook here. Hang them out to dry. No, they'd be like, no, Jay, that's not how it works, buddy.
5: Exactly.
0: Try again, kid.
7: Says his team's lawyers are exploring the extraordinary step of subpoenaing Omar's spouse over his curious business practices. Republicans want to know how the Somali-born Omar and her politically connected husband, Tim Minette, went from being nearly broke to being worth around $30 million in just a year, according to her 2024 disclosure.
0: In just a year. From, I think Lemmy may have said, a negative deficit.
4: -$45,000.
0: Her personal worth was -$45,000 when she took the job. And in a year, she's up to $30 million. Not to be confused with the hundreds of millions of people that were able to, in her district, fraudulently defraud the United States government under this big Somalia child care caper. That's just now starting to come to fruition, too.
7: Reforms. Quoting Comer now, there are a lot of questions as to how her husband accumulated so much wealth.
0: From -$45,000 to $30 million in a fiscal year.
4: They started the right winery.
7: For the past 2 years.
0: They made so much money they were able to start now dabbling in their own winery?
4: No, that's where all the money supposedly came from. Oh. They started a California winery.
0: Okay.
7: It's not possible. It's not. And he's a money guy. Minette and his partner, Will Haler, back in 2022, formed an investment firm, Jesse, named Rose Lake Capital. They had $42 in their bank account at the time. But
0: Rose Lake Capital had $42 in its checking in its account when she took office.
7: In a year, up to $25 million, according to Omar's filing. By the way, he also has a wine business that went from next to nothing to millions on its books. Not surprisingly, associates were so perplexed about the irregularities, they brought information and attention to the feds to, you know, look into it. Now, for her part, the Congresswoman has repeatedly, and I say defiantly, denied any wrongdoing.
0: How can there not be wrongdoing? I don't know of anybody, whether it's Jeff Chiaragante that has the most successful restaurant business of any person that's outside of a franchising concept, outside of, you know, Lummy, the only way that somebody could get that rich was be either hit the lottery or become a very highly sought after athlete that was, you know, like a first round or a first round draft pick or the hottest kid coming out of the NIL. There's no other way to go from 40. I mean, unless Jay won a case against Big Tobacco, even Jay Diaco is not going to go from, what is that? A multiplier of -$45,000 to $30 million. Like, there would be like, is there a percentage of turnaround on that? Like, well, I mean, I don't even know how you'd figure it out.
5: What percentage of human beings have ever made $30 million in 2 years? It's very, very, very unusual. It's not like it just happens by chance. That's lightning striking,
0: and not like having any really tangible things to say that you made it by, other than investments. Nobody has that type of return. And nobody has that type of windfall unless you're a professional athlete, you know, and you get drafted first round, Jay, you could pull that kind of money. You know, you went there's so many rare instances as how a person could turn their financial, a non-celebrity, non-athlete investor, I don't know of anybody
5: virtually impossible
0: that goes from -$45,000 to $30 million in 1 year. Well, even if you were on the, maybe if you were on the precipice of the initial IPO of Facebook or PayPal or, you know, Bill Gates, you know, Microsoft.
5: The SpaceX guys didn't make $30 million.
0: No.
4: So it looks like when they combined their net worth, Tim and her, It was 51,000 was their net worth. So it's a 3,500% increase. So they went from 51,000 to 30 million.
7: Being also careful to criticize the ongoing probe. But, you know, sometimes they say, Jesse, the ones who yell the loudest have the most to hide.
6: Well, innocent until proven guilty, I'm sure.
0: That's right. Oh, yeah, innocent until proven guilty, of course. That's what we all stand by. Let me, I got to go to words in short space, everybody. But I'm only 3 subs away from 1,000. Dang it, Bubba Army. I love you guys. Thank you. And make sure you watch the Gilgo Beach investigation that led to Rex Harriman's arrest. And I think did he have 8 or 9 murders? I think it was 8. I think they had 8 on him. That's last week's episode. This week episode, is it the Golden State Killer? Do you know?
4: I believe so. Yeah, that was your second one. I'll find out.
0: Get a hold of the Gary Cantrell if you could.
4: Yes, we'll do.
0: Go to YouTube and follow us. I'm 3 subs away from 1,000. Thank you so much. That's awesome. Does that mean, Lummy, we can start making some money with it?
4: Yes, sir.
0: Really? We might make 10 bucks this month.
4: Right.
0: 10 bucks. July.
4: Don't spend it all.
5: That's awesome, though.
0: You got to start somewhere, my friend.
4: That's right.
0: At Deadly Intentions Show on the YouTube. Follow us, if you will. We'll have a new episode that drops Thursday at 10 o'clock in the morning.
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9: 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Oh, man.
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1: There you go.
0: 4,000 public watch hours on long-term videos in the past 365 days, or 10 million public short. Well, we're not going to have.
1: So we need people to start to keep watching.
0: Yeah, keep watching, because now I need watch hours. Mm-hmm. I don't know how many watch hours. I don't have the back end to this.
1: I do.
0: You guys do.
1: We need a little bit more, so keep watching.
0: So Lummy's like, we hit the G ball, but we're. No, so what is it again? 4,000 watch hours?
1: Yes.
0: No, hold on. Yeah, 4,000 watch hours.
1: Oh, I'm looking at it right now.
0: You can just say how many watch hours we got. How many watch hours do we got? Do we got 1,000?
1: It's close.
0: Okay, good. Lummy's not wanting to let me down. This is the whack job mentality. I think of like a DSA type deal. Taxpayer dollars funding a program to prevent pregnancy and transgender boys. Yeah, Jay didn't even know what I was gonna talk about next, and just the headlines make him chuckle. Taxpayer dollars funding a program to prevent pregnancy in transgender boys. And by the way, Deadly Intention,
2: which is a girl,
0: Deadly Intention show on YouTube. Now start watching it so I can get my public watch hours up. And that's the last thing we got, Lummy. We hit the 1,000. Now yes. We just got to hit the 4Gs.
1: Let's go.
3: Adapting an LGBT+ inclusive teen pregnancy prevention program for transgender boys.
2: This guy's awesome.
3: I can't even say this without laughing.
0: Who is this guy? He's a congressman from somewhere, yeah, Mr.
1: Brandon
0: Gill.
1: Where's
0: he from? I like the dude.
2: He's been tearing people apart the last 2 weeks. I've just seen him recently, and he must be a lawyer because Texas. He does a pretty effective cross-examination.
1: Yeah, it's Texas.
3: Do you think that is a you know, useful form of our tax spend?
4: I am not familiar with that grant, but I think bench research, government investment in scientific and pharmaceutical
3: teen pregnancy
4: research
3: for transgender boys. Do you think that is a useful spend of our tax dollars?
4: I think government investment in all kinds of scientific research is of the utmost importance.
3: Including pregnancy prevention for transgender boys.
0: Now, Jay, if you break that down, what does it really mean? What does it mean? What does that mean? Taxpayer dollars funding a program to prevent pregnancy in transgender boys. Well, transgender boys, is that girls that have become boys, or is that boys that want to become girls? Like,
2: I think it's the first, but it's so perverted that you know, you're not researching how to keep trans boys from getting pregnant. It's still girls. They're biological females, and here's how you prevent it's having safe sex, using condoms, not having sex, abstinence. Doesn't matter if you're trans boy
0: doesn't matter
2: with a
0: what
2: vagina,
0: you are.
2: Or if you're a woman or a kid with a vagina. If you have a vagina, there's one way to have a safe sex, use a condom. And so how do you avoid pregnancy, Bubba, when you're a transgender boy? Same thing as a woman.
0: Condom?
2: Condom or abstinence.
0: Yeah, so like, Are we getting into a word salad here? Like,
2: his point is, why do we need to research it? Why do we need to spend government money on something as basic as there's no such thing as a transgender boy? It's a female that identifies as a boy, and it's still a female. It's still XX, not XY.
0: So
2: and
0: at this point, are we just trying to be weird? Are we trying to come up with some program that's just weird, whereas it's common sense as to what it really is? Or are they really just trying to be, so they're just trying to be weird to be weird?
2: Well, they're trying to normalize transgender and make it as though it's something that needs to be researched, where it shouldn't be government money that's being spent. In my opinion, government money should be spent on people who need it, people who are on welfare, people who have disabilities, people who need government assistance. I don't think that our tax dollars should be going for research for transgender pregnancy for boys. I just, that's a waste of money. That's why I wanted DOGE to be a real thing, because I thought that fraud, waste, and abuse was something everyone could get along with, Bubba, you know, and that the Democrats keep getting on the wrong side of the 80-20 issue. Since when's fraud cool and abuse? And so this is just abuse, Bubba. It's not fraud. It's called waste and abuse. We're wasting our tax dollars on frivolous crap that does nothing.
0: I wish, and we got like 15 seconds or so, I wish that DOGE wouldn't have been just a one-year thing that Elon Musk came in. I wish we had a real DOGE department, like a real one.
2: I think silently it's still been going on, but I do too. I wish there was actually
0: an agency. A department.
2: Yeah, I wish Congress would get busy and actually create congressional whatever board that would look at that.
1: It's for sure. It shut down July 4th, 2026.
2: Happy 4th, happy 250th. Fraud, waste, and abuse is back. Woo!
0: Fraud, waste, and abuse is officially back. Jay, appreciate you, my man. I'll be around all weekend if you need me.
2: All right, I'll talk to you later.
0: Thank you, Jay Diaco.
2: Thank you.
0: Lummy Man, thank you to the Bubba Army. We had a G-Ball at Deadly Intentions Show on YouTube.
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0: 28th, 2026. The Bubba the Love Sponge Show. Myself, Lummy, Dr. Dan Diaco, Macho Man here in the studios. Jay will... I'm thinking Jay will probably be Zoom today's. Yesterday's Zoom was unbelievable.
1: You reinforced it.
0: Yeah, like unbelievably. Like last week, well, you weren't here, Dan. I think the last time we had Jay via Zoom, it was a little scratchy. And I think Macho Man went in there and made some changes, you know, some audio processing changes and stuff like that. And yesterday, man, was probably one of the best that he's ever sound. So I have no problem with him being remote when it sounds that damn good. Lummy, we're getting ready to sign on the show. By the way, if you ever wanted to hear a show where Dr. Dan might go crazy and have a potential meltdown, it might be today. And not a bad meltdown, but more like the, pull audio from March of 2020 when we first started getting into the COVID deal, and I was telling you that Fauci was a GD liar. I was telling you that he went back and during the AIDS days made it worse. He's a bought and paid for effing liar. I think that's a good paraphrase as to what you might be saying, Dan.
1: Yeah, it's going to be close.
0: Yeah, if not more, shout out. Dan called this guy out from second one, and Dan said it was a lab leak and the whole nine yards, and it looks like it's coming to fruition. Lummy, you gave me some great, I'm in a great mood right now.
2: Awesome.
0: Because you were 30 seconds, 15, 20 seconds before air, and Lummy goes, Lummy, do you hate when I do your imitation? I hope you don't get mad at me because I make you sound way dumber than you really are.
2: It's in your top five of impersonations.
0: Thank you.
1: It is a good one.
0: Baba, what, Lummy? I just went to 2BTV.com and video killed the radio star is seconds on the front page. No way, Lummy, stop. There's no way that's true. No, really, I'm going to send you a link. Hopefully the link you get is the same link I got. And sure enough, if you go to 2BTV.com, which is their main page, we are, well, it's a rotate. I got to keep flicking it back. But when you first sign on, you get, what is it, Ben Kilner?
2: Yes.
0: I don't know what that is, but that's the number one gimmick going on right now. And second, video killed the radio star, me, Hogan, and Heather. That was his actual Christmas party of like 2002. And it's on the second most, you know, it's the number two suggested gimmick when you go to their main page, right out of the box. Now, Lummy, you said
2: I went to you go to recommended popular, so you go to browse.
0: Okay, go to browse,
2: and then you go to popular, the first one, then over to recommended.
0: Okay, over to recommended. Okay,
2: you go down a little bit, you should be right there. There you are, right there.
0: Where? Oh, right here?
2: Yeah, top 15.
0: Video killed the radio star.
1: Unbelievable.
0: That's nice. And that's because of you, Bubba Army. And it's free. Like, there's no reason why you just wouldn't put this on and even let it play in the background or try to catch a little bit of it. But I think if you're a fan of the show or you like the show, maybe you don't like me, maybe your favorite's Brian, maybe your favorite's Dan, maybe your favorite's Lasker, maybe your favorite's Lummy. Maybe, you know, maybe I'm your favorite. Maybe you just like us all. I think that's what the average Bubba Army person is. They don't really fragment it into, I think they each day kind of has its own feel, and they like it all for the most part, except for the 19 people that gather together every day and try to hate on us. So why wouldn't you watch it? I mean, I actually have watched it in its entirety on Tubi, and the commercials aren't that bad. They're like 30-second commercials, and at the most, you'll get four of them.
2: Awesome.
0: No, but that's like at the most. They won't do that to you every time. Tubi's quite crafty in the fact that, like, you know, your first one might have four 30s, okay, which is 2 minutes, which is really just enough time. If you're really watching something, you shouldn't have your cell phone, you know, looking at your cell phone all the time, and you should be watching something, and then during the 2-minute commercial breaks, check your cell phone. And if you need to pause it at that point because you have to do some business or, you know, the office is melting down because you're not there, Dan. You know, Miss McGillicuddy doesn't like her Botox, so you need to get in there and fix it. You can do that. But then, you know, you put your phone down on wherever, and then you watch, and then it'll give you, like, 2:30s, like a minute. And then you watch, and then it'll give you, like, 2:15s. So, I mean, they sprinkle. That's how aggregators and content creators and people that put, you know, that own these various movies, documentaries, and other things, that's how they monetize it, is they get a split of the advertising. But from what I can, I don't know that Ian and Mark have gotten any numbers yet, but let me, if we're up, if you go to Tubi.tv and we're the second recommended thing from Tubi, I'm thinking they don't do that if you're not doing so swell.
2: Yeah, and that's less than a week, too.
0: Yeah, it was
2: Wednesday.
0: Tomorrow's a week.
2: Yeah.
0: So in 1 week, no, I'm sorry, in 6 days, we've aggregated ourselves up to, well, we don't know if we're number two overall, but we're at least the second suggested thing by Tubi. And that doesn't just happen because we're not paying them nothing. I mean, like, you know, they don't even have a template where you can pay for placement there. Placement's completely an algorithm based on, you know, what people are watching.
2: That's
0: so
2: awesome.
0: Thank you, Bubba Army. Should we send out maybe another, have Gary send out another little reminder on our various platforms?
2: It goes out too, and it goes out in chat like every 30 minutes.
0: Oh, it does?
2: Yes.
0: Okay.
2: They send a link to where to go.
0: All right. Thank you. Thank you very much. Dr. Dan, I was thinking about you when I saw this yesterday. I was actually after the show. I cut, three Lummy Lock It In,
2: yes.
0: Look It Up Lock It Ins? How did the one do yesterday where people probably thought I was going to be a dick, then I turned it around and baby-faced, and then threw in some factoid.
2: It's doing well.
0: It's doing all right?
2: Yeah.
0: One of my Look It Up Lock It Ins, one of them will hit somewhere, whether it's X, you know, Insta, Facebook, you know, YouTube. One of them will hit somewhere once a week, usually.
2: Yes, yeah.
0: We're good for, like, and listen, these are numbers we could only dream of, but, like, we'll do 775,000, almost a million views on one of those once per week somewhere.
2: Either on X or Instagram, Facebook.
0: Did we get any comments on yesterday as people thought I was going to be a dick? But I mean,
2: that's how kind of it was. It was more people thinking that you were trying to be a dick.
0: But I wasn't.
2: You weren't.
0: I knew. But did they still comment that I was going to be a dick?
2: It. Yeah, they understood it.
0: Oh, well, now you're saying that they didn't comment that I was a dick.
2: No, some people just put in chat, like, the comments, like, stay with it, like, kind of telling people not to jump to the gun.
0: Oh, yeah. Because, I mean, I do kind of bait and switch there a little bit.
2: Yeah, you do.
0: But hopefully not everybody, you know, there's people who hate me a lot, so hopefully.
2: You did it perfect.
0: You can't hate on somebody if you don't watch it in its entirety. There's all kinds of twists and different things in life.
3: That's fair.
0: Yeah, exactly. I actually, as I was getting, so I cut a couple things yesterday for Lummy and Gary, my Look It Up, Lock It Ins, and then I was kind of perusing around some prep for today, yesterday. I think, what did I get out of here, about 11th? Now, you were already gone, Lummy, by the time I got out of here. You were gone. You were out of here.
2: Was I?
0: Yeah, I don't know. I think.
2: No, I think I was over by the goats because it was raining.
0: Those damn goats.
2: We were just hanging out.
0: Merch Crick and I got in a little bit of argument over those goats this morning.
3: What was the controversy?
4: She's like, the goats, and for the goats, and for the goats. I'm like, I am sick and tired of New York Greg and Bob and everybody wanting to go out and build them a jungle gym and do all this stuff for the effing goats. I'm, you know what? And then I said, you know what? At the end of the day, Lummy, don't get mad at me.
2: Yes.
0: But I'm the one that I own those goats.
2: That's right.
0: Those are my goats.
2: That's right.
0: And but they're Lummi's goats. Like, they're...
2: I'm just the caregiver.
0: Well, no, but, you know, I own them technically, but... You're the one that takes care of them, and they're really kind of your goats. But, like, I need to put a halt on all these people wanting to do all this stuff for the goats when we got stuff that needs to be done around here.
2: Yeah.
0: And, like, man, those goats are, like, everybody's number one priority. F them goats. So I'm going to take those goats over to Lummi's backyard and let them live back there. So anyway, she was wanting to run Wi-Fi out there or something like that, and power and Wi-Fi and all this kind of stuff.
2: I don't know if it was for the goats. It was more for the camera stuff.
0: Well, whatever.
2: Yeah.
0: But the goats always seem to benefit of it. So I was preparing yesterday for the show, and I saw this. I'm like, oh, man, this is right. I'm going to open up the show with this. So we can get Dr. Dan right involved. And Dan, let me ask you a question. I have not played the story yet, but like, how far is the liver from the spleen?
1: Well, they're both in the tummy, but the liver's on the right side and it's big and it's sort of like burgundy and it's smooth.
0: And does it look like a liver that you can buy at the store?
1: Sure do.
0: So like the cow's liver and all those kind of people that eat liver and onions and things like that. I'm assuming that's a cow's liver, correct?
1: Usually, yes.
0: Yeah. Now what?
1: Chicken. Okay. I mean, it depends. Chicken livers are little. Cow livers are big.
0: Now, is a cow liver bigger than a human liver?
1: Yeah.
0: Okay. So I heard maybe the liver is just a little bit bigger than your fist.
1: No, it's bigger than that.
0: Way bigger than that.
1: Way double, two or three fists.
0: Two or three fists.
1: Mm-hmm.
0: All right. So how big is the spleen? Size of your iPhone?
1: Yeah, about that. You know, it's 6 to 8 inches. It's only a couple inches across.
0: Are they different in color?
1: Yeah, and the spleens are, you know, bumpy, and the liver's smooth.
0: Now, you can't live without them, with either one of them. Without either one of them, can you?
1: You can't live without the liver. But you can take out most of the spleen and live. The spleen does two things, digestion, and it does stuff for, you know, makes insulin.
0: Now, does the spleen, is there any part, like some, are there some body parts that are regenerative or they can like kind of grow back? Like if you
1: take out half a liver, you're fine.
0: Okay.
1: Like your liver, whatever's left will compensate for it. Just like if you take out a kidney, the other kidney will grow a little bit and take care of things.
0: Right.
1: You can take out maybe half the spleen and live, but if you take out all the spleen, I mean, you need forever. You need insulin, and you also forever need digestive enzymes.
0: Let me know how much trouble this doctor's in right now. Let me. I think it's up in Fort Walton Beach, Destin area as well. Hold on.
3: No. History. He's the first medical professional to be charged with manslaughter for removing the wrong organ.
0: Now, Dan, a doctor, surgeon, being charged with manslaughter. Never heard of it.
1: No, that's unusual.
0: And this woman here is like, this is, by the way, this is Inside Edition.
3: It allegedly happened during a 70-year-old man's surgery. We spoke with the patient's heartbroken widow.
5: It's moving video of a Navy vet's body being...
0: They're wheeling the 70-year-old Navy vet out of the hospital with a flag on top of him. I've never seen that.
1: Mm-mm. Well, that's giving respect to the military.
0: No, I mean, I didn't know that they started that early, though. Like, the minute... that they're wheeling him out of the hospital. I know that you get honors when you are having your funeral and your burial and all that. I've never seen him wheel him out of the exact hospital with the flag on.
1: Mm-mm.
5: Way after his surgeon allegedly operated on the wrong organ, mistaking the liver for a spleen. Beverly Bryan is the patient's grieving widow, and she still can't believe her husband lost.
0: Now, Dan, when you're a surgeon at the emergency room, and the guy comes in, and I guess they have a spleen situation. I know you're in charge. You're the boss of the entire operating room. But isn't there somebody that could say, "Hey, doc, I think maybe you're over there on the liver, bud."
1: You would think, you know, I mean, there's multiple people in the room, and right. If you're doing a big belly case, there's got to be at least four people in the room besides you.
0: I mean, so, like, with regards to ranking members, who would be underneath the head nurse, the scrub nurse, like the...
1: The circulator runs the room, and so she's an RN, and she should be aware of what's going on. I mean, was this done laparoscopically?
2: Well, this was it. It was a laparoscopic...
0: Yeah, laparoscopically.
2: Splicotomy.
1: Splenectomy?
0: Hold on. It's a split economy.
2: Split economy.
1: It's a split economy.
0: It's a laparoscopic blah, split economy blah.
1: Yeah, it's what they're doing in New York right now.
5: It's his life this way.
1: So laparoscopically, Bubba, you don't. It's not open. You can get lost. And so just like IFR in the clouds, you know, you got to have.
0: As a matter of fact, I just watched a little, like a 32-minute piece on John Kennedy, and how he got lost up in the clouds, vertigo. And so
1: he had a cast on his foot, too. He couldn't even make controls correctly because he couldn't rotate his ankle.
0: Well, but here's the thing. It had nothing to do with rudder control. Nothing. It had everything to do with spatial awareness. And it's actually called the graveyard spin. Mm. And because I watched this whole thing from a man who breaks down NTSB reports, and you know, he just spiraled at one time.
1: I did that with my model airplane once.
0: No, but at one time, they say that your inner ear with the John Kennedy gimmick, it says the NTSB report, it actually says that your inner ear fluid starts like playing tricks on you, and even though you're instrument indicators are showing that you're at a 42, your right wing's at a 42 degree level, and you're dropping altitude at 1700 feet a minute. You think because you're over the ocean, it's completely black. There was no moon, that was a cloudy night, so it's completely pitch black, and you start getting vertigo.
1: Right, you have no visual cues.
0: And so they said as he thought he was going level, all he had to do was look at his instruments, but he was not instrument rating. He had 25 hours training on instrument, 25 out of like 60 required hours. And he, you know, your instruments don't lie. And like the guy that was talking about the John Kennedy deal, he's like, you know, your body and your mind's like, no, don't pay attention to those instruments. You're not at a 42 degree knife edge, wing down, 1800 feet per minute drop. You're not that. You're level. Look, you feel level. Really, you're knife edging right into the water. Did you know he was full power, full trim when he hit the water?
1: Wow.
0: Meaning
1: completely disoriented.
0: Had no idea. Be like, yeah. Dan, you running into a wall because your windshield's completely covered up, but you had instruments to show you, you know.
1: Yeah, the Cybertruck's like, you're about to hit something. I don't care. I'm just going to keep going.
0: Right. So, he got in and
1: he should never have been there.
0: No.
1: His wife, like, hung him up about an hour or two because of a nail appointment. So he should have landed an hour or two earlier when the visibility was good.
0: He didn't lose visibility until like the last 42 minutes of the flight.
1: Yeah, he should not. That none of that should have happened.
0: Back to this. So when you're in there laparoscopically, Dan, you just got lost. He just got lost, right?
1: He got lost, but still, I mean, it's like, you know, one is like a short Asian person, the other one's like a tall black guy.
0: One's Shaq, and the other one's Jackie Chan.
1: Exactly. Right? You should be able to tell the difference between the two. Right. I mean, they're pretty different. You should know, like, the blood flow, you see the gallbladder. I mean, there's a lot of things. But my question is why did he need a splenectomy?
0: I don't know.
1: Is he dying of, like, you know, pancreatic cancer?
0: I don't know. Is here
2: a pain in the stomach?
1: Huh?
2: He had pain in his stomach when he was on vacation.
1: So it was his spleen, not his pancreas. He's looking for his spleen.
0: Oh, I'm sorry. He's looking for his spleen.
1: I thought we said pancreas earlier.
0: No, we said spleen.
1: Okay, well, spleen doesn't do insulin. Spleen does. You don't need your spleen. The spleen makes blood and also filters out blood and gets rid of old, tired red blood cells. And if you don't have your spleen, you can live fine, but you have to get vaccinated for like pneumococcal disease.
0: Oh, okay.
1: So taking out the spleen is nothing. And taking out the liver is catastrophic.
0: Right, right. I mean, you know.
1: The spleen is like one quarter the size of the liver. Maybe one fifth.
0: Again, Shaq compared to Jackie Chan, right?
1: Right.
0: Shaq 7'2".
1: Or Shaq compared to, Chris Tucker.
5: In Florida in 2024.
0: No, let's go with Kevin Hart.
1: Kevin Hart.
0: All right, here we go.
5: Or when he complained of a pain in his side. They went to a local hospital outside Pensacola.
0: Right outside of Pecola.
2: That's right.
5: For the surgeon.
0: Probably listening to Florida Man Radio up there.
5: And told William Bryan he urgently needed his spleen removed.
0: Now, Dan, what would the symptoms be when a guy would go into the emergency room and the surgeon would determine that you need your spleen removed right now?
1: There's usually two. One is like in trauma, because if you split your spleen, you know, rupture your spleen like Chris Sims did. I mean, you can die from bleeding out.
0: Which, by the way, your dad diagnosed.
1: Right, just by physical exam.
0: Yeah, but that was a big whodunit. There were a bunch of people that didn't agree with him.
1: No one agreed with him, including the guy in the ER. And until he crashed in the CT scanner, they tried to
0: quack Joe out. And Joe's like, I'm telling you right now, it's his spleen. And they're like, no, it's not, Joe. No, it's not.
1: If we had been on an away game and that happened in the plane, he would have died.
0: Right. And there was a big fight, a big kerfuffle. And then finally Joe's like, CT him. Let's go. And they scanned him, and they all pretty much, and Joe never ever will let that go. He would remind those assholes how many times, if we had it up to you, Chris Sims would be dead right now. Just telling you.
1: It seemed like, because he was, you know, he seemed okay, and spleen injuries are sometimes silent.
0: It was ruptured, wasn't
1: it? Yeah. You know, I have a friend that got hurt during the hurricane. He jumped out of his window. He lived at the beach. His house was flooding. He jumped out the window and then, like, waited until he got to another area of high ground. And that became too low. And then think about it. You're at the beach. It's the storm. All the power's out. It's pitch black out. No orientation. He can barely see this one flashing light down the street. And the guy's like, come to me. So he gets back in the water, fights it, and gets, I mean, literally, like, his last strength was lifting his hand up, and the guy grabbed his hand and pulled him to safety.
0: How high was the water? Like waist high?
1: Oh, no, higher. Overhead high.
0: Right.
1: Where he was. So
0: he's trying to go down to somebody that says, come down here.
1: Right. And rescued him. Now, the next morning, his next door neighbor was found dead, because if he hadn't gotten out, he'd have died. And then over the next 4 or 5 days, he's living with Steven, and Steven's helping him find a new place, and they find a place. He can't move. He can't move in. He can't walk up the steps.
0: Now, he's staying at Steven's, where Bella lives now, across the street from you.
1: No, in the nice house.
0: In the new one.
1: Yeah.
0: Okay, so he's staying in the new one.
1: He's staying in Camelot.
0: Right.
1: And
0: the new Miami Vice house.
1: Right, exactly. And, you know, Steve's like, Dan, can you take a look at him? And I go and take a look at him. And I'm like, this is not good. You need to go to the ER right now. He goes, really? I'm like, dude, go right now. His hemoglobin was in the threes, Bubba.
0: What? You're supposed to be like 14.9, yes.
1: I have never seen a hemoglobin that low in a living person, and no one in the ER had seen the hemoglobin that low in a living person, and was immediately transfused. They found the bleeding, they stopped the bleeding, and he lived. But he was literally hours from dying.
0: Where was he what was he internally bleeding from?
1: His spleen.
0: Oh.
1: He got something underwater had knocked into him, or he got thrown against something in the water, and it was enough to rupture his spleen.
0: Now, can, like, car wrecks and things like that cause,
1: rapid deceleration because, okay, so imagine that you take something and drop it. Things, you know, decelerate rapidly, and some things are attached and some things aren't. So when you decelerate rapidly, everything in your gut, like, moves forward.
0: Well, you know, in the NHRA Top Fuel dragsters and funny cars, they have, when they leave the line, it's about 3 to 4 G's, but when they throw the chute, it's 5+ G's
1: rapidly.
0: When they throw the chutes.
1: Suddenly.
0: When they throw the chutes, it's 5, sometimes 6 G's, that, you know, is rapidly, and you're told to kind of close your eyes for that one half of a second. You know, you got your car
1: and tighten up,
0: and because they've had instances of detached retinas.
1: I believe it,
0: and
1: I'm sure ruptured organs too.
0: Yeah,
1: people rip a spleen,
0: right?
1: Tear an aorta.
5: But the doctor is now accused of committing an act of total incompetence, cutting out the liver instead of his spleen. This illustration shows.
0: Here we go. So, whoa. Dan, this is this the liver?
1: That's the pancreas.
0: Okay, what's this? This the liver?
1: That's a kidney.
0: Okay, show me the liver, bud.
1: On the other side. See that little green thing?
0: Yeah.
1: That's the gallbladder. Right, and that's your liver.
0: This whole
1: big giant thing.
0: This big thing.
1: Giant.
0: Right. It's big.
1: It's huge.
0: Probably next to the lungs and hearts, it's the number 3.
1: It's bigger than the heart. It's next to the lungs.
0: All right, now where's the spleen?
1: On the other side, you can't see it. It's behind that stuff.
0: Oh, it's behind all this stuff.
1: Retroperitoneum. It's in another cavity.
0: I mean,
1: have your peritoneal cavity where the liver is, and you have the retroperitoneum where, like, the kidneys and the spleen are.
0: No, is this your bladder? What's this?
1: That's your stomach. And your duodenum.
0: My duodenum?
1: Duodenum.
0: How's your duodenum doing?
2: Oh, it's doing fantastic.
0: I heard it was fantastic. So, Dan, you're saying it's in the backyard, so to speak. So, like, if your liver would be in the front yard.
1: Front yard, and, like, taking up half of the front yard.
0: Yeah. And then, you know, you have to go all the way around the corner into the back lanai area.
1: And there's a little shed.
0: To get the shed.
1: Right.
0: Right?
1: Yeah. Big difference.
5: The spleen. And here's the liver. They are on opposite sides of the body. You can also see the liver is much larger. The dead patient's family shot this video.
0: So, Dan, if you're the doctor and you are doing, how can you even get a liver out of a laparoscopic hole? Meaning, like, you know, to me, laparoscopic.
1: You have to deliver it. Exactly. It's going to have to be a big ass hole to get that thing out. Or a spleen can come out through something like maybe 2 inches.
0: Right,
1: but the liver would take 6 inches at least.
0: Right. That's what I'm saying. So, like, just basically.

0: taken out Mr. Brian's liver, but hoped that he could report it differently and hoped that he could get away with this.
1: What was your reaction?
2: Oh, so Dan, here's the deal. Here's where kind of the kabuki stuff, instead of like immediately knowing you made a mistake and start, you know, whatever, doing whatever you could. I don't think you can save a guy at that point, but you can at least.
3: You do a liver transplant or you can put the liver back in. A liver transplant is, you know, you take out the liver from one person, you put it back in. So he literally.
2: But wouldn't he have, damaged it with.
3: Not necessarily. He could have arguably put that liver right back in.
2: But instead, he tries to pencil whip it and you know, say that, you know.
3: The liver could live for probably 12 to 24 hours without blood.
2: Really?
3: Yeah.
2: But instead, Dan, he tried to pencil whip it and lie about it, you know, and cover it up, and that's why they probably got him.
3: Mm-hmm.
1: Action to hearing that Dr. Shekhnovsky.
2: Can you imagine if your 70-year-old husband and you're 70, however, you guys have been married, you know, since the 30s, and you're there, you know, just having it's my understanding, Dan, that a spleen removal isn't like, you know, brain surgery or heart surgery. Like a spleen removal,
3: it's under an hour usually.
2: I'm saying it's not, I don't want to say not that big a deal, but it's kind of not that big a deal.
3: No, it's not.
2: And the overall, like, you know, real mm-hmm. sketchy things you can be doing, you know,
3: right. You just
2: medically.
3: Identify the splenic artery and vein, and there's only one major vessel going to it.
2: Yeah, and you go in there and get it.
3: Mm-hmm.
2: And you're just, you know, waiting in the waiting room because, you know, obviously there's some risks when anybody goes under.
3: But the spleen doesn't have this little thing called a gallbladder attached to it. It doesn't have all these biliary ducts and this massive vasculature.
2: So you're not, I mean, you know, like, well, listen, there's some families that are sitting outside the waiting room, and it's a real sketchy, you know, like Lummy, for instance, and God bless his little soul, Pedro, the pool guy, yeah. Who's going through major brain surgery and things like that. When your loved ones are in the waiting room, you know, the doctor comes out and tells you, hey, listen, this is a very high-risk surgery. You know, be prepared. There's blah, blah, blah, blah. But, like, I don't think they necessarily have that, you know, this is a really, really, really, really intense situation for just a spleen removal. You
3: right,
2: know,
3: that'd be like taking out, like going in to take out a pituitary gland and taking out the whole cerebellum in the back of your head.
2: Whatever Dan just said, sure.
3: It doesn't make sense.
2: Sounds like one was little, and the other one is you take your brain taken out.
3: Right, you're done without the cerebellum.
2: I mean, I think that's what happened to us in one of our various surgeries we've had. We've had partial, like the Scarecrow on the Wizard of Oz. We've had the portion of our brain, of our smart part of our brains taken away.
4: It's
2: a wonder we can even put a show together. Let me, as stupid as you and I are.
4: I know.
2: I'm saying.
4: Well, yeah, that's why we got Dr. Dan Amacho.
2: Right.
1: Was indicted.
5: I was so relieved.
2: All right, I can't play that because I get a copyright.
6: His lawyer says in addition to the criminal charges, they are also suing the surgeon. He denies any wrongdoing, saying the spleen and liver were in abnormal places within the patient's body.
2: Now, that's a lie, ain't it, Dan? Like,
3: no,
2: I mean,
3: no.
4: Really?
3: You can have reversal of the organs.
2: Well, now, what do you mean?
3: Well the whole organ, body is like backwards, like a mirror image.
2: Now, hold on. How does that happen, and two, how common is it?
3: It's super rare, and you can blame God.
2: That God put your
3: sometimes
2: spleen
3: people reversed. Yeah, the whole body is reversed.
2: I mean, but in an autopsy, they're going to probably be able to determine if that guy had that condition or not. Are they not?
3: Right, absolutely, in an autopsy, and even so, one's small, one's big. They look different. They have different vasculature. They have different connections. I mean. Should be able to tell the difference between a spleen and a liver.
2: I mean, Dan, if you're a doctor and you're a surgeon.
3: Right, a surgeon, a belly surgeon.
2: This is not a guy that, you know, a podiatrist or, you know, a dentist or, you know, like nothing. This is a surgeon. So wouldn't you even, now I'm going to be very rudimentary in what I say here, but wouldn't you even, isn't the piping even different as to how the liver's piped compared to how the spleen's piped?
3: Completely different.
2: Right.
3: Completely
2: one's
3: different.
2: Got probably some pretty big piping, and the other one probably doesn't have such big piping.
3: No, the portal vein that goes to the liver is giant. The inferior vena cava comes right up the back of the liver.
2: Yeah, I mean, Larry, the inferior vena cava.
4: Oh,
2: no,
4: yeah.
2: Damn it.
4: Yeah.
2: So, Lummy, this is where they arrest a guy?
4: Yeah. Guns out.
2: Police body cam shows the arrest of Florida surgeon accused of removing a wrong organ from a patient, killing him on the operating table.
7: Hands.
2: Now, hold on. Don't you think this is
4: three
2: a little...
4: Three to four squad cars. Walton County doesn't mess around.
2: I got to think...
3: He's armed. He had a gun.
2: Oh,
3: that's
2: he did?
3: Why.
2: He did?
3: He had to have. There's no way they would remove him like this.
2: I'm just saying.
3: He
2: like
3: had
2: this
3: to
2: is...
3: have a permit. They knew he had a gun with
2: all
3: him.
2: All right. So, still,

0: I mean, listen, he's an idiot. He's an idiot. Mm-hmm. Okay. But there should come a little decorum with arresting a doctor.
1: No, John, he did not have one. It was, they said a felony stop requires guns drawn.
0: Really? I don't agree with that.
2: That's
0: at all.
2: Ridiculous.
0: He's an idiot. He probably deserves to be convicted or tried on at least a fair trial on what they're trying him for.
2: He absolutely deserves a fair trial.
0: Absolutely. He deserves a fair trial to tell his side of the story. They need to do some autopsy to see if the guy had reverse organ willy. But do you need to actually... I mean, the guy is still... He's still a doctor. Give him some. Now, you shouldn't get the respect of a doctor in good standing. That
2: you should get more respect than a homeless guy.
0: Yes, exactly.
2: That raped another homeless guy.
1: You know what's even better? So he was operating his lift. So there was passengers in the back seat.
0: Oh, he
1: was driving Uber pretty much.
2: He's driving an Uber?
0: Well, because you know what? Well, Lummy, he might have already been fired from... Yeah. This might have happened like a month ago. They're just now reporting it. And for the month, the hospital has to immediately fire him.
2: Yeah, but don't you think there's some place in between doctor and Uber to fall? You got to fall
0: Dan,
2: all the way to the whole
0: Dan,
2: death.
0: For your sake, let's hope not. I mean, let's hope so. For your sake, Dan, let's hope so. Just in case you'd get hemmed up on some stuff.
2: If I ever pick you up in an Uber world, draw your gun and shoot me.
0: If you ever pick me up in an Uber, although it might be a cyber truck, I'm going to tell you to pull over. We have to talk.
2: Yes.
0: Okay?
2: I mean, at that point, please.
0: We're going to have, and you know, Dan, over our lifetime, whether it be me and duress or you, we've had some heart-to-heart talks before. We have. We've had some, like, brotherly in-tears talks. So Dan and I have had some heart-to-heart talks before, and Dan, that's going to be a heart-to-heart talk when you call me up and go, hey, Bubba, I don't know if I can come in on Monday because Sunday was a big Uber day for me, and I'm just real tuckered out.
2: My battery's not charged.
0: The Bucks had an away game, and yes, I used to stand on the sidelines as an assistant doctor, but now I'm taking Philadelphia Eagles fans back to the airport. So, big day for me, buddy. I had a $300 Uber day. I'm going to say, Dan, you need to come. We need to burn a timeout, my friend.
2: Yeah. That's sad.
0: See, I'm just going to be honest with you, man. So this guy's in the middle of his Uber shift, right, Lummy?
1: Yes, he has passengers
0: come
1: in the back
0: on.
1: Seat.
0: Come on.
2: How demoralizing.
0: As an agency, really? I mean, that's kind of... I mean, the guy's already... His life is ruined. His life is ruined. Like, his life is absolutely ruined, and I'm sure it was a mistake, but he'll have to pay for his mistake.
2: Yeah, I don't think he maliciously wanted to kill a 70-year-old guy by taking out the wrong organ.
0: But... Nonetheless, Dan, he's going to be held accountable for what he did. He killed a human being with gross negligence, probably, correct? I mean, something like
2: that's the argument.
0: Yeah. So, do you need to really come out? I mean, look
2: more
0: at this,
2: insult.
0: This guy's got his gun pointed right to the guy's head.
1: It's a felony.
0: I think this is a little chicken shiz, to be honest with you. The body camera video obtained by NBC News shows officers handcuffing Dr. Thomas Shagnovsky over a year after the alleged incident. So, again, you can see, Dan, that he hasn't fled in a year. He's going to answer his charges.
2: Yeah, I don't know. I'd be driving Uber in Europe right now.
0: Yeah, you'd be in Bora Bora right
2: now.
0: Yeah,
2: hell yeah.
0: I wonder what from actually Tampa, Florida, where the furthest distance of a populated place that you can live would be. Would it be Fiji?
2: It's like that area, yes. Fiji, Australia. It's like 12-hour time zone difference.
0: Yeah. Like, isn't Fiji in between Australia and Hawaii?
2: Yeah.
0: Kind of in there.
2: Mm-hmm. Where I was in Indonesia was an 11-hour difference. It was almost the opposite side.
0: Yeah. So, fine, Dan. You know your way around Indonesia. Be going. Is Indonesia cool? Like, can you?
2: I mean, it's pretty cool. I'd be living, in Mantua. I'm not even going to say it now, but
0: let's not hope that we're ever scratching
2: I'll be
0: together.
2: On some island off the coast of Indonesia.
0: They call They call a meeting. Stephen calls an all heads of the family meeting, and Fabrizi's there, Jimmy's there, Bubba's there. Tom Bean's there, and we all have to come together with Dan's leaving the country fund, so we all got to scratch up like $5,000 or $10,000 to get to Dan so that he can live in Fiji for the rest of his life because he put a boob job on a woman's back and killed her.
2: Yeah, that's just not happening. I mean, and by the way, it's like you'll never find me.
0: No. Well, let's just hope that we don't have to have that conversation, Dan, please. Anyway, I mean, here's the deal, man. Like, the guy, this happened over a year ago, and he's certainly not a flight risk if he's sticking around the community and he's, you know, trying to, you know, drive Uber to make a living. Do you really have to? And so finally it goes through the judicial system where they charge him with these charges, which means there's probably a warrant for his arrest. Don't you think, Dan? And usually they will give you some ounce of respect if you're
2: your lawyer, well, yeah, turn yourself
0: exactly.
2: in.
0: Exactly. So they call your equivalent to Kevin Hazlett because it's criminal, right?
2: Right.
0: Said, hey, Kevin, call your client and he's got till 6 o'clock today to turn himself in.
2: Right.
0: After that, we're going to put a bench warrant out for him and we're going to go looking for him.
2: Right.
0: Kevin calls him up or whoever. Hey, listen, but you got to turn yourself in. I can go with you. You know, blah, blah, blah.
2: Yeah, drop off your last ride. Let's go.
0: Yeah, drop off your last ride. Terminate the ride and...
2: Brent.
3: Okay. We'll do that in a minute.
4: Okay. Yes.
3: Yes.
4: Yes.
2: He's being polite and cooperative.
0: Yeah, absolutely is. I mean, there's really no, at this point, there's no
2: wiggle room.
0: Well, yeah, I mean, it isn't like anything you can say can get you out of this spot right now, right?
2: You can't go like, call your supervisor.
0: Yeah, no, yeah. I want your badge number.
2: Citizen.
0: Badge number and supervisor. I was just traveling freely.
2: Exactly.
0: I'm a traveler. You know, all those sovereign nation, you know, idiots. I'm a traveler. I don't have to identify myself. I don't have any tags on my car.
2: There's no reasonable identifiable suspicion.
0: Right, exactly.
2: Yeah, there is, dude. We got it. I warrant. Whew.
1: It looks like during the surgery, he switched it up and did an open. I guess he opened them up.
0: Oh, so he went from laparoscopic
2: to... But at that point, you got to realize, come on, it's open. I got a liver here. It's 3/4 of the way out. Maybe I should start putting it back in.
1: Well, I guess what happens is that they said he opened it up. He didn't tell anyone why he did that. The colon burst out of the abdominal cavity. He tried to staple it back down the... But I guess blood started pouring in and like flooded the whole... cavity.
2: What a disaster.
1: Didn't ask for suction or clamp. The nurses started doing, CPR, and then he pulled out the liver and said that he got the spleen. And then told him to stitch it back up.
0: So, Dan,
2: that's like saying I got a turtle. I mean, because I got look at this fish, and it's a turtle. It's not a fish, dude. There's no tail. There's no gills. It's like a freaking turtle, fishing, you dumbass.
0: You're out fishing, and I reeled in this big snapper turtle. I go, Dan, look at the grouper I got.
2: It's not a grouper, Bubba.
0: Yes,
2: it's a turtle.
0: It is. Dan, it's a grouper.
2: It's a turtle.
0: It's a grouper. I saw a picture. This is a grouper. We're going to have some good grouper tonight.
2: You are a dumbass. That's a turtle.
0: No, it's not. It's a Goliath grouper, Danny.
2: It's a Goliath turtle.
0: Oh my God! I saw this yesterday.
2: And measure it.
0: So listen, I actually this goes back to you, Dan, because of Sophia, and she when she first started to drive, she got into a little fender bender or a little something, and then she got all kabukied out on it. But she when responsible parents, you get your kid that turns 15 a learner's permit, and then you start working with the kid. You start working with them in the neighborhood, you know, places, maybe in the Walmart parking lot on a Sunday, or maybe, you know, just...
2: Dale Mabry and Kennedy, rush hour?
0: No.
2: Oh.
0: No, Danny.
2: Not a mistake?
0: No. So you start working with the kid, and you start with just by simply, okay, put your right foot on the brake, now grab the gear selector, put that down in D... Well, first, let's put it in R, and we're going to back up. You're going to, you know, keep your foot on the brake. You're going to look both directions. You're going to look in your rearview mirror, and we're going to back up slowly. Okay, now come to a full stop. Now put it in D. Now let's go forward. Now let's go up to this stop sign. Let's make a complete stop. Turn your turn signal on because we're going to make a right. Okay, look both directions. they don't do the, you know, the notorious California roll like we do, and then make a right. You start driving through the neighborhood. The kid gets acclimated on what the pedals are, you know, where your speedometer and gas indicator and all that. But it requires parents spending some time with your soon to be, you know, young licensed driver.
2: Right.
0: It does. Like you just,
2: you'll just throw them in a car and say, here.
0: Right. Because more than ever, kids don't know how. Like, listen, when I got my first skill set of learning how to drive something on my dad's lawnmower. Now, even just driving the Ryder lawnmower around taught me how to turn and maneuver around objects and be mindful of the blades, and they might hit something, and, you know, stuff like that. That, yeah. You know, that teaches you some hand-eye coordinations with steering. And then, of course, we had go-karts and, you know,
2: golf carts
0: and four-wheelers and things like that. So by the time I was 15, I was... Well, and I'd worked at the Warsaw Park Department moving tractors and things like that. So, you know, I'd build up. I was really, really good. Now, my son, on the other end, he started driving a race car at 3. So by the time my son was 9, he was driving, you know, 600 horsepower open wheel modifieds. But, you know, that's obviously the other end of the spectrum. This next video I'm going to play, I'm going to go to words and then we're going to come back with it. It actually comes from a driving instructor in Detroit. And this girl is, you know, I'm assuming they still do, you know, driving instructions with the
2: it's like a private, it's like a private instructor that you get so that the person is ready for the exam. Sophia had this for a while.
0: Yeah. So wait till you see, I mean, We're really in trouble.
1: Oh, no.
0: And this just, I can't even really explain it. Now, how good is Sophia? Does she got her driver's license and she's full good now? Like she can take the car to her girlfriend's house and you don't have anything to worry about? Or are you still, you know, a little nervous on her skill set?
2: She has her license and I'm still petrified on her skill set.
0: Okay.
2: She doesn't like driving. Now, Danny, like Tyler, you know, he drove go-karts to the point where he won a championship. I mean, the kid can drive.
0: Right.
2: And he's going to get his restricted at 15 and one day. And
0: you
2: then
0: have
2: he's going
0: to
2: get his regular
0: idea.
2: License. He's going to be great.
0: You have no idea by putting him in a go-kart at 12 or whatever age he was. That in itself like will put him right where he needs to be. Car control, spatial awareness. That in itself, just being able to race around others.
2: Three wide in a turn. The guy knows how to keep his line.
0: Yeah,
2: you know
0: exactly.
2: What I mean? He knows how to manage
0: a car.
2: He
0: knows how to pull into pits. He knows how to brake. He knows how to...
2: Pay attention to other stuff besides the guy in front of you. You know what I mean? See how your eyes, your peripheral vision gets bigger the more experienced you get. You know, when you first start doing any skill set, you have tunnel vision. You're just looking at what's directly in front of you. And then as you get more comfortable with it, you get that situational and spatial awareness.
0: Wait till you see this. It's just... It's almost so bad that you think it might be fake. Like it might, there's no way that somebody's this stupid.
2: And there's no way someone took out the wrong organ.
0: True.
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0: We're number three now on 2BTV.com. When you go to the front page, we're number three. We got Tales from the Crypt at number one, Ben Kilner at number two, and Video Killed the Radio Star at number three. We've dropped one.
4: Oh, no.
0: Come on, Bubba Army. Especially this weekend. I know it's only Tuesday, but as you're planning this weekend, try to get that in for me. If you could, go to Tubi and just type in, it could be on a recommendation page, or it could be one of the very front page, part of the rotators. Currently, it's number three. But just go to the search engine, and as soon as you type VID, because it's been searched so many times, it comes up as the first thing. It comes in a three-part series. It'll really, you know, if you listen to the show and follow the show, and you hear me at nauseam talk about the Hogan sex tape and just how much it screwed me and just how unfair it was and how it went down, and I'm really the only person that it directly killed. A lot of people benefited from it. Hogan made about $65 million from it. I lost my job. Mike Calta took my job, and Spice Boy walked away free and clear. But that just, it'll lay it all out.
5: Is he doing Uber now? What's he doing?
0: No, he's been with iHeartRadio for like 15 years, doing internal sales supposedly. But anyway, Video Killed the Radio Star. It's currently the number three rotator on the top page. Appreciate it if you could watch it and sit through the little commercials there. It's a nice little break for you to go pee, get something to drink, check your phone, what have you. This actually comes from. You can tell that it's taped from the perspective of the passenger seat. It looks to be a Tesla. Boy, Dan, I'd be getting a little bit more junkier of a car than a high dollar Tesla to be having first. I'd be getting like a 2015 Toyota Camry or something like that. You know, reliable, but you know, not necessarily catastrophic if they total it.
5: Yeah, the last thing this girl needs is a brand new Tesla with white seats.
0: Exactly. The most confused student I've ever trained to drive. Now, this comes from the driving instructor, meaning like, you know, this isn't like somebody that's trying to create a viral moment. And they tell their 15-year-old to get in the driver's seat and act as stupid as they possibly can so we can go viral. This actually comes from the driving instructor. This is today's youth that potentially can be on the road here in about a year. Woman, if she continues, you know, she potentially could have her driver's license. I don't know if she's 15 Dan, it's my understanding.
5: She has to be 16.
0: Yeah, you got to be 16 to even have the guy ride beside you.
5: Oh, no. You could be 15. If you have a restricted license with an instructor, you could be 15.
0: Okay, so she's not
5: taking her test. She's taking just like she's learning how to drive.
0: Exactly.
5: This isn't the driving test.
0: We don't really know how old she is because some kids wait till they're 18 to do this.
5: It's hard to age when you're wearing a wig.
0: Yeah, I don't know if that's a wig or not. Here we go.
6: I'm confused.
5: That's her real hair.
7: Show me your left foot.
6: This is my left foot.
7: Which one?
6: This one.
7: That's your left foot?
6: I mean, this is my... Wait, I'm trying to see which one I write with.
8: Yes, folks. These are the folks I got to teach how to drive. The ones that still got to think about what hand they write with to understand which is left and right. Let's start this one from the beginning. New drivers, pay attention.
7: Put on the pedal.
6: This the pedal, right?
7: Yes, but what are you doing with the left foot?
6: Huh?
7: What you doing with your left foot?
6: Nothing. I'm trying to make sure they right.
7: Don't even put that one over there. Okay. We only use that right. Move that left one over. You're scaring me.
6: Okay.
7: Put the right one through the middle of the brake. That is your left foot, sweetheart.
0: The only people that need to drive with 2 feet are those that have a manual transmission or race car drivers.
5: Mm-hmm.
0: That's it. If you have a standard automatic transmission, you shouldn't be driving with your left foot. I mean, you shouldn't be braking with your left foot. Unless, again, you're on a drifting expedition or you're in Sebring and you got a race car and you got to feather the throttle and the brake and sometimes heel to toe gimmick. But that's a whole other deal in itself. So
5: yeah, unless there's a clutch or you're in a racetrack.
0: Yeah, there's no.
5: Your left foot should be on that little thing all the way over to the left, resting.
0: Doesn't matter.
5: Taking a nap.
0: Doesn't matter where it's at. It's just nowhere near the brake. Okay.
6: I'm just making sure. This is my first time
7: driving. You ain't drove before?
6: No.
7: Oh. Okay. I get it.
6: My first time ever practicing.
7: Oh. Okay. Yeah. Well, this is gonna be good for you. Put your big toe through the center of the brake pedal. The brake pedal is to the left. That's the gas pedal. Move your foot to the left, sweetheart. Move the left foot over. We're never putting the left foot on any of the pedals.
6: Okay, so this one. Where this one. It's this one, right?
7: Yes. You keep.
6: That's what I asked you the first time.
7: No, yes, but on the left pedal.
6: All right. I'm confused.
7: Okay. Move your feet back.
0: I'd get out of the car. I'm like, I cannot teach this person. I mean, there has to just be a certain level of intellect for you to. It has to have a baseline of intellect for you to just get into car, strap up, and get ready to go.
7: This is the brake.
6: Mm-hmm.
7: That's the gas.
6: That's the gas.
5: Mm-hmm. Here's the problem, Bubba. Right. She's driving, approaching an intersection, has to hit the brake, and she doesn't know what to do.
0: No. Exactly.
7: Foot through the center of the brake pedal. Right foot, brake pedal. That is the gas. Sir.
6: Okay, so this one.
7: Why do you keep putting your left foot on it? You're not under.
6: I'm confused.
7: Show me your left foot.
6: This is my left foot.
7: Which one?
6: This one.
7: That's your left foot?
6: I mean, this my. Wait, I'm trying to see which one I write with. This my left. This my right.
7: Okay.
6: Yeah.
7: See here. Just get in the back. We're gonna start in a minute.
0: Yeah, we need to print a timeout on this deal. Now,
5: you're screwed.
0: Fundamentally, like, are we just missing the ball on just rudimentary training or rudimentary learning in our educational system so that a person of that age just can't blurt out quickly which one is their right and left foot? Like, are we that stupid? I mean, like, are we just glad handing these kids to the next grade because, you know, we used to be held accountable, and if you didn't learn certain things, they kept you back. Like, you know, they held you back. Or do we just want to expedite these people through the educational system that we don't, when a looks to be 15 to 17-year-old girl doesn't know which foot is right or left, we just keep pushing her along?
2: No child left behind.
0: Yeah.
5: She's a 15-year-old, and it's pathetic to watch. I mean, it is really sad to watch. And she has no fundamental knowledge.
0: No, not even fundamentally which foot is which and where it fundamentally goes. Meaning like, okay, right foot is going to do all of the pedals, both brake and gas or accelerator. And that left foot is nowhere to be found. Keep it over there. Do not bring it over here. And you're going to brake with your right foot, and you're also going to accelerate with your right foot.
5: I mean, dogs know the difference between left and right.
0: Well, I think they do. So, in my opinion, man, the WNBA is on an absolute crash course. I mean, a crash landing.
5: It's like JFK Jr.'s driving it.
0: I mean, they're headed to Dallas, and the bubble tops off, and they're getting ready to make a left in front of the book depository.
5: Yeah, they're taking the liver out by accident.
0: Yeah,
5: it's shameful.
0: And it's like, I know the WNBA. You help me here, but I think the WNBA is somewhat funded by the NBA.
2: They are, yes.
5: And they were originally subsidized entirely by them, right? Yeah,
2: they still are.
0: They still are. They're subsidized entirely by the NBA. Meaning the owners of the NBA franchises and the board of regents and the governors and the just all the people that are in charge of the NBA at the end of the day make the executive decisions for what happens in the WNBA, and the most important person in the WNBA is the commissioner. Now, The league goes by the way of the commissioner. If the commissioner has instilled various things and talked to referees about not trying to...
5: Policy. Yeah. The commissioner defines policy.
0: Exactly. Included but not limited to... I mean, so I'm just going to start with... I got one, two, three... I think I got four different pieces of things to play as to why I think the WNBA is absolutely done. And this woman right here, Caitlin Clark, should be signing with a European team after this season and let the WNBA crash out. She should sign a three-year deal, do 3 years in Europe. I know they can make about $3-5 million a year over there.
5: Mm-hmm.
0: And let this cesspool of ideas and leadership crash, because this is the person that has enabled the WNBA, the W, as they so gracefully call it, the W, because of this woman is why I and millions of other men like myself who never watched one game of the W prior now really at least seeks after when the Indiana Fever play.
5: And if I had a European female franchise, I would build my team around Caitlin Clark and Sophia Cunningham, because between the two of them, they're the two hottest women in WNBA basketball right now, and you could build an entire league around those two women.
0: And so the WNBA have absolutely shown a double Steve Austin type tall man to this woman right here, which is why they got a big TV deal, which is why the W is as financially healthy as it is, because they used to put 2,500 to 4,000 at the most in an arena to watch these people 4 years ago. And when this woman came to the league, they started selling out venues at 17.5 and 18,000. Now the Indiana Fever average about 14 to 15, because the newness is kind of worn off a little bit. And she's been hurt a lot because the WNBA has allowed people to absolutely butcher her and flagrant foul her. And
5: Bubba, are her injuries, most of her injuries, because of her fouls?
0: Yeah.
5: Are they they're not just like strains just from like...
0: No, I think most of them is just because she gets hacked and slammed. It's back injuries. And I don't know that a woman that's 23, 24 years old and is in really good shape and athletic starts developing back injuries.
5: When she's getting knocked down all the time.
0: If she's not getting knocked down
5: all
0: the time.
5: Right.
0: Well, here's my path down the WNBA can absolutely pack sand, and this big nose bitch right here needs to go. Like, this bitch needs to go. Now, supposedly, this is the commissioner of the WNBA, and her contract ends at the end of this year. And if everything that happens in the W is at her direction, then let me take you down this trek. One, the WNBA refused to wear the patriotic USA 250 patches during the All-Star game on Saturday, becoming the only major American pro sport to reject the patch. That in itself had to be a commissioner call. And if Major League Baseball did it, and everybody else that has had an All-Star game did it, why wouldn't you? It just shows you how woke you really, really are, and how in the hell can you be that disrespectful to the country that are now making millionaires out of these girls, when the highest salary used to be $97,000 and now the highest salary can be $1.7 million because of this particular woman, and you're not going to wear the American 250 badge? That's
5: asshole.
0: Yeah, exactly. And you're letting a bunch of woke ass bitches run this league. Instead of you as the commissioner taking control, leading by example, you're letting all these woke ass bitches run the show. Secondly, one of the people that you promote and think is all that, by the way, this video did get taken down. Angel Reese was trying to show everybody her shooting form from the three-point line, and she ended up having to take this down because everybody that knows anything, I'm going to tell you something. My 60-year-old T-Rex arms, blown-out rotator cuff, 45 BMI count could shoot better than this.
2: Do you know why they did the reason why? Because they came out and said why they didn't do the 250.
0: No, why don't you tell me?
2: So the treasurer of the league said they changed their mind because the vast majority of people in America would not have been free 250 years ago.
0: Oh, so they're getting going. You know what? They're the most racially divided. Let African Americans run the show. And that is wrong.
2: She emphasized the league consists of more than 70% black women.
0: So you're going to not put a patch on because there's a percentage of the 70% of African Americans that make up the W would not have been able to be free 250 years ago. That's what we're going with?
4: Mm-hmm.
0: Strike two on that big-nosed commissioner bitch. My Lord. Not giving any explanation would have been better than that one. We're not going to put the 250, America turns 250 years old today, and we're this year, and we're celebrating our country's 250th anniversary of breaking away from Great Britain and being free and, you know, the greatest country on earth because 70% of our players are African American, and had they been around 200, I mean, that's a pretty large jump. Had they been around for 250 years ago, they wouldn't have been free. Are you serious? Are you serious? I mean, I think all of our ancestors at one time might have been enslaved. I mean, isn't there statistically, Dan, I think maybe you're the one that brought it up. I think that over the course of the world, there's been more white people of white pigmentation that have been enslaved than African Americans.
5: Yes, not by the United States, but the United States essentially enslaved the Irish before the blacks.
0: I'm talking about pigmentation.
5: Yes.
0: With regards to what your skin color is, I think over the course of time, there's been more.
5: Half the Middle East has been a slave,
0: right,
5: at any given time. The Greeks were slaves to the Romans.
0: Why are we still playing slave games? Why are we still even bringing that up? Why is that still a thing? Nobody's enslaved now. Nobody that we know ever owned slaves. My family came from the North, so we never owned slaves. I mean, like, why are we even playing the slave game? Like, why? That's stupid. Anyway, here's Angel Reese, and she was trying to show everybody her unbelievable three-point form. And
5: Kamala Harris's family owned slaves, right?
0: I guess.
2: Was it Kamala?
5: Kamala Harris's family owned slaves, I believe. Her father in Jamaica.
0: Hey, Alexa, did Kamala Harris's family own slaves?
9: I'm not quite sure how to help you with that.
0: Yeah.
5: And that girl from The View, didn't her family own slaves?
2: Yeah, she did, yeah.
0: Anyway, I want to show you guys, like, even if you don't know anything about basketball, even if you're just a weekend warrior and you can shoot a few hoops with your kid, even if you're a weekend warrior and you play organized basketball with your friends, you're just playing horse.
2: But yes, Kamala.
0: And pig. Let me give me
2: Kamala
0: the report.
2: Kamala Harris did. It traces back in her lineage that a Jamaican-owned slave owner was her great-grandfather.
0: Great. That's great. I'm tired of the slave game. And when the WNBA says the reason we're not going to put the 250 patch on is because there was a portion, 70% of our players are African Americans, and they wouldn't have been free 250 years ago. So here is Angel Reese, who the league just absolutely loves and will do anything for her. And she decided this is her own social media. She wanted to show everybody how good of a shot she was from three-point land. And I think after this was up for a couple hours and the comments were like, listen, my 7-year-old can shoot better than that. And you can look at a person's form. And notice, Lummy, when I play this video, they never show where the ball goes. They just show her form. I think she misses every one of them.
5: Well, you don't hear that net going with every basket.
0: But here's the deal. Like, you look at this girl's form, and you're like, I've seen better form on girls that are playing sixth grade basketball.
5: Mm-hmm. I bet you that chick that couldn't drive the Tesla can throw better than this.
0: Watch this. I mean, like, what? Have you seen this, Lemmy?
2: Yes.
0: Watch this. I mean, that's push. First of all, that's pushing the ball. That's like, if you know anything about, if you've ever been coached up by a person that really knows how to shoot, that's you're not supposed to push the ball.
5: Supposed to roll off your fingers.
0: It's supposed to, yeah. You're supposed to use your leverage of it over your head or in front of your head and flick it. Not used. Your hand is supposed to be more of a flicker and less of a plunger. Watch this. By the way, I haven't heard a swish yet. And so after 2 hours, they took it down. Reminder that Angel Reese actually had somebody film and post this. And she got absolutely destroyed on social media, having somebody say the worst shooting form imaginable and made them delete it. And so there you go. And then here is, so during the All-Star game, Caitlin Clark continues to get snubbed. Snubbed. During the All-Star game, the WNBA announces they're going to do this new documentary. It's a six-part, ESPN's announcement for its new six-part docuseries, Life in the W, being the central to the league's record. And by the way, so it's all about the league's record attendance, viewership, and media buzz. That's what this six-part docuseries produced by ESPN called Life in the W is about. It's about the league's record attendance, viewership, and social media buzz. Now, if that's what it's about, how do you keep out, how do you not cover the person that has created every portion of that? Instead, they follow Aja Wilson. Is it Napfizia?
5: Napfizia
0: Collier, and Dewana Bonner. I'm assuming all three are African Americans.
5: Aja, Dafina, and Dewana.
0: They follow these three around as part of this six-part docuseries, and never once cover Caitlin Clark.
4: Hmm. People kind of sweep us under the rug.
10: They call her fadeaway fee.
4: You don't even know, like, this is my livelihood. I do this for a living.
11: Three-time MVP.
4: For us to win it all, I need to perform.
12: I love you.
5: Well, she's worthy.
4: It's going to look like it's easy.
0: No, I think all of them are worthy.
5: Three-time MVP? I think she's worthy.
0: I think all of them are worthy. I think that all three of these, though, Dan, don't have anything to do with record viewership. Don't have anything to do with TV, the new TV deal. Don't have anything to do with the new social media buzz. That if she's the three-time MVP, then she's had 3 years prior to Caitlin Clark to make this league what it's become today. Right?
5: Right.
0: I mean, if they're going mm-hmm. with the all-time's greatest players, then yes, three-time MVP is in play, and probably the three-time MVP of the league is in play if you're going to go ahead and again, your record attendance. She's had her years to get record attendance. Under her tutelage, in her three MVPs, I don't think they were setting records in viewership, attendance, and or media buzz. Correct? I mean, like...
5: No.
0: So the person, if they're going to build this docuseries on, let me again make sure I get it right, the league's record attendance, viewership, and social media buzz. Well, if you do these three players that were all pre Caitlin Clark, haven't they had, when they were at their highest, they were putting 4,000 people in asses in the seats.
4: But it is not.
13: This year, I've come in with a mission.
14: Oh, here comes up with a steal.
13: And anger is a great motivator.
15: You would think playing 17 years in the league, you would be set for life, but I'm not.
0: In my mind. This woman's been in the league for 17 years. She's had 17 years to create record viewership, right? She's had 17 years to create social media buzz. She's had 17 years to have record attendance. She hasn't. She's part of the old regime that needed a woman named Caitlin Clark to establish all of that.
12: Mm-hmm.
0: And you're going to completely gloss over the person that's done this. It would be like doing a NBA docuseries in 1980, which would have been Larry Bird and Magic Johnson's first year as rookies. Larry Bird won Rookie of the Year. Oh, I think somebody else won Rookie of the Year, didn't they, Lemmy?
2: Yes, they did.
0: Caitlin Clark.
2: Yeah.
0: And in 1983, 3 years into Larry and Magic coming into the NBA, saving the NBA, and them doing a docuseries on Dr. J, Daryl Dawkins, and some other African-American man that was, you know, Clyde Drexler. No, those guys were all good. Yeah, Dr. J is one of the greatest, but the league wasn't resurrected on those three. You'd have to put Magic and Larry in there. And not putting Caitlin Clark and Sophie Cunningham in here, is it a white and black thing? Well, I don't know. Let's go ahead and rewind to the last thing we just talked about and how that the commissioner says we're not going to put the American 250 patch on because 70% of our players would have been enslaved back then. Now we go to the six-part docuseries by ESPN, and it's three African-American girls, no white girls. Two white girls are pretty much instrumental on why you're able to do this docuseries.
16: Am
0: I the only one that's going to, step up and say it?
16: I'm going to do next.
17: We're in a CBA year. About 85% of the league is free agents.
18: 2026 is going to be one for the books.
19: You want to say hi to your best friend?
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21: We're missing your family.
22: Has this happened in any other sport where you're expanding this rapidly?
23: No, I wish that I lose so I can come home.
22: It's going to be like mass chaos.
0: Boom, right there. Life in the W with these three women. Now, I'm sure that these three women are worthy, very much so. But I think you're missing the ball on a couple others. If you can do three, you can do five.
2: Hmm.
0: Right?
2: You would think.
0: It's a six-part series. Why don't you do one? Why don't you dedicate one series to one person? Each three of these have their own episodes. Caitlin's got her episode, and Sophie's got her own. Right?
5: Be probably more interesting.
0: Probably be more well perceived. And this is the old hag. This is the commissioner. And this is the woman that's calling all the shots.
12: Mm.
0: And this is the woman that won't allow the American 250 patch. And this is the woman that's allowing Caitlin Clark to get flagrantly fouled. And this is the woman that has not corralled up the referees and said, we need to start calling a stricter game. And this is the woman that has allowed ESPN to do a six-part docuseries and not mention Caitlin Clark. This is the woman that when the WNBA did a 30-year poster, did not put Caitlin Clark on it. I mean, is it me or is Caitlin Clark really getting screwed over here?
2: It seems
24: misconception people have about being a league commissioner.
25: How hard we all work.
5: By the way, how in her mouth? Oh, I'm sorry.
0: I don't know what's in her mouth.
24: Great it's been over the last few years to grow the league.
0: How great it's been over the last few years? Okay.
24: The league and commissioner.
0: And prior to the last few years, what's the difference between 3 or 4 years ago and now? The reason why it may have grown. Everybody knows. I mean, statistically it shows. Caitlin Clark is the golden goose of the W.
5: It's true, Bubba, and everyone's... It's funny because it's so obvious, and they won't admit it.
0: They will not.
5: And they are all getting paid because of her. And like you've said, Bubba, if I were her, I'd be hightailing it to Europe. I would take Sophia Cunningham with me and insist on a package deal, and I would build an entire league around those two, because no one cares about anyone else.
0: They don't care
5: except for those
0: two.
5: Listen,
0: here in the States, the league that she helped resurrect does not care, and in most instances snub her
5: right
0: when they can.
5: Uh-huh.
0: And it seems like they only care about African-American players. They do not care.
5: And lesbians.
0: Lesbians and African-American players.
5: Mm-hmm.
0: The lesbian deal I can deal with.
5: Yeah, but, how but hard apparently we all... there's a massive percentage of them are like...
24: Hey, commissioner.
0: Okay, that's all right.
24: How hard we all work. By the way, and how great it's been over the last few years to grow the league exponentially, be in this hyper-growth mode.
0: Yeah, why are you in the hyper-growth mode? The only thing that's hyper-growth is that big mole on your right side of your chin. That's hyper-growth.
24: Don't see that there's a real strategy behind the business.
0: Yeah, the strategy is you drafted this chick from Iowa to the Indiana Fever.
24: And that you have to execute on that strategy. I think a lot of people don't understand how hard that was, because when I first joined, we hit the pandemic and we had no people and no capital, and then we raised capital. We hired a great team. People don't realize like we had such a great team.
0: You mean you raised capital by putting in, instead of 4,500 people at the Gamebridge, wherever the Pacers play, when the Fever would be prior to Caitlin Clark, put 4,000 in there, and then they hired. And then Caitlin Clark comes around, and they're selling out the place at 18.5. That's not a capital infusion from investors, my friend.
24: Team at the W. I think now it's like strategy. So the off season, everyone thinks, oh, you take off. No, it's really strategic because you have to figure out where to invest for the next year. So we'll be talking about some of that, you know, throughout All-Star Weekend, how we're thinking of investing, whether it's global, whether it's in technology, officiating, things like that. I don't think they realize how hard you actually work.
0: And yeah, I'll get the hell out of here, bitch. All right, when we return, Vita Vey for the Bucks. He wants a new deal.
2: No, I'm big surprised.
5: Yeah, he's probably getting underpaid, right?
0: No, he's on a massive deal right now.
5: 18 million.
0: He's on a big deal right now. And they're like, man, dude, you're on a big deal right now. You're an $18 to $20 million defensive lineman. Like, you know, now, yeah, granted, the upper echelon.
2: He's in his final year of his contract.
0: Yeah.
2: Yeah.
0: But I think his final year is $18 million.
2: Yes.
0: So, I mean, like, it's not like Danny's in the final year of a $4 million deal and he's an $18 million guy. He's in the final year of his $18 million, and he wants to think that he's a $25 to $30 million guy.
5: Well, he probably would be on a future contract, wouldn't he? I mean, what's the best nose tackle, you know, getting paid in the NFL?
0: Probably $25
2: million. Yeah.
0: But, I mean, you know, you don't need to be being a dick now. You still got a whole year left.
5: Mm-hmm.
0: Anyway, he's pissed off. The Shanahan head coach of the Niners got into a bad car wreck. Did you see that?
2: Yeah, and they kept it under wraps for like 2-3 weeks.
0: And Tony Romo got picked up for DUI in Milwaukee.
2: Mm.
0: And they're saying that I don't think that's going to jeopardize his CBS deal. I mean,
5: no, it shouldn't.
2: He's on Coronas every game. I mean, they know he's on.
1: Don't chalk up their behavior to being crazy rednecks.
3: Yeah, think about that.
1: They're just totally insane. The Bubba the Love Sponge Show.
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0: 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They're coming here, I think, what, tomorrow or Thursday?
1: Thursday.
0: To kind of streamline our security system. And we want to have everything buttoned up and tightened up, and we're going to, courtesy of GPC Cabling. Thank you for believing in us and being a great advertiser. Are the Bucks always going to be cheap?
1: Yes, as long as the Glazer owns it.
0: Are they the cheapest team in the league? Like,
1: they're one of them.
0: Like, if you're a free agent and you're thinking about, like, Baker really was kind of at the end of his rope, was he not?
1: Yeah.
0: He was kind of like, you know, he kind of didn't do anything at the Browns, didn't really do anything at the Panthers, and so we probably got him cheap. He came in here and has done a good job, but they're pretty much showing him the door by not giving him a big long-term deal, are they not?
1: Yes, they are.
0: Does he know that? I mean,
1: Yeah. He said that he wanted to try to get his contract done before the season, and it doesn't look like that's going to happen. It looks like the same with Vita Vey. And we will be one of the cheapest franchises, just like how the Rays were with Sternberg. We will be the cheapest franchises with the Glazers.
0: But you know the Glazers are never going to sell. They're never going to sell.
1: No, they're not. They make too much money. They promised.
0: I think they bought the team for what was it, Dan? 195.
2: 196. 193.
0: And here's the thing, man. Mark Tate actually represented George Steinbrenner. And it came down to Steinbrenner and the Glazers. Steinbrenner's final offer was 190. And the Glazers came in the 11th hour, bumped it up like 5 or 6 and got it. Otherwise, George Steinbrenner was trying to buy. I think that would have been a great.
1: And the Glazers, you know, when they came in, they promised they were going to repair all the roads. They were going to build all this infrastructure around the stadium.
0: And they didn't even, hold on, the county built the stadium. They didn't pay anything for that stadium.
1: No, and then if you look at the roadways, they're all the same. There's nothing built around the stadium. There's nothing to do around the stadium.
0: Well, I mean,
1: it's awful.
2: They did not build up the areas like a campus. Like in Philadelphia, there's 3 stadiums and a bunch of other like restaurants and stuff like that.
0: Well, they're trying to make that with the Rays. I mean, but you know.
1: Well, the Glazers are going to, you know, poo-poo on that.
0: Here we go.
3: Sources telling ESPN that Buccaneers nose tackle Vita Vea has requested a trade. Now, Vea is a 2-time Pro Bowler.
0: Now, Lummy, when you request a trade, do you usually get it, or do they just tell you to cool your jets? We're not giving you a trade. Like in baseball or basketball, it seems like if you want a trade and you want out of there, like when the Greek Freak from Milwaukee, the Bucks. I can never pronounce his name. But when he wanted out, they made it happen.
1: Well, it's kind of like with Myles Garrett with the Browns before he did his big time deal. He's like, I want to be traded, and then the Browns came up with all the money and gave it.
0: So
1: to
0: do
1: him.
0: You think that's gonna? I mean, the I Bucks the cannot Bucks... afford to get rid of it. Vita Vey.
1: No,
0: I mean he's arguably a top 5 defensive lineman in the league.
2: But he's on the tail end of his career, and if he has value, they could get value out of it. Just the problem, said, is they're not going to reinvest it.
0: Is he kind of like Dominican Sue in the fact that you know he's on the ladder on the probably the final third of his shelf life, and you know you can't get the upper echelon, you know, 25 to 30 million defensive lineman sweetheart deal because you're what now 33?
1: He's 31.
0: 31. Well, he would
2: That's
0: think,
2: not that old.
0: You would think
2: no.
0: that he would have some shelf life left in him.
1: Sure, about 4 years left, 3-4 years.
0: So what do you think? Let's play the article on what they think and then what you think.
3: Was a hold-in at mandatory minicamp after talks on a contract extension stalled. He's just the latest Tampa player.
0: Now, Dan, were you ever, I mean, I think the 6 years you did with the team, was there ever any holdouts when you were part of the team, and how disruptive is that?
2: As soon as the player is perceived as being contrary to the team and the mission, they get sort of like excommunicated, and they avoid them, and then there's tension, and then most of the time they do leave.
3: I'm happy with his deal now. Baker Mayfield is in the same boat, but hasn't yet asked for a trade. What do you make of this request from Vita Vea?
4: This is not surprising. Vea has been playing on a big contract here for multiple years with those big base salaries. We see most NFL teams restructure those salaries for void years, right? The Bucs haven't done that with Vea, which indicates that they want the flexibility to potentially not extend him and let him hit free agency. So $17 million in base salary sitting on this last year of his deal. Now, if I were Vita Vea and I was one of the two best nose tackles in football,
0: yep,
4: and the other guy, Dexter Lawrence, got traded for the 10th overall pick like 3 months ago, I also would be saying, hey now, I think I'm pretty valuable here in the league. There's only two guys, Kevin, who are significant pass rush threats from the nose tackle. It's Lawrence and it's Vea. The issue for Vea is he's 3 years older. He is 31 years old. Lawrence was 28, already kind of pushing his prime. Vea is certainly past his. And so, I don't know, I texted in.
0: Guy said that Vea's past his prime.
1: Yeah, well.
4: Executive, right, so when the trade broke, I said, if you were building a trade package for Vea, what would you do? He said, I don't know, like a second and a fifth, but it's going to be hard.
0: Man, if I'm

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1: Five sacks a year. He's double-teamed most of the time, which is going to give somebody else, you're going to free up a linebacker, free up somebody when you have to scrape that guard down on him. I mean, the Bucs not giving him what he wants is absolutely insane.
2: And then franchise tag him. They'll do a franchise tag on him and get another year out of him, yeah. And then they'll be done. They'll get this year and next year and be done.
1: What's the franchise tag for a DL?
3: It's going to be probably about $27 to $30 million.
1: Oh, that much?
3: Yeah.
2: He's average, in the top five.
3: Yeah, average defensive tackles right now are making about $25 million, $20-25 million.
1: So he's probably looking for like a 3-year, $90 million deal.
2: Yeah, right. 75 to 90 probably.
1: Yeah, I mean, you know, with half of that guaranteed. Here's the Shanahan Niners deal, and supposedly, I mean, wait till you see his list of injuries. It's pretty significant.
3: And they said the accident was nobody's fault.
1: Yeah, it was nobody, like, there was no alcohol or drugs involved, and I don't know that there was anybody at fault. I think it was just kind of a racing deal. It was just kind of a car accident deal.
4: 49ers training camp kicks off on Sunday, but head coach Kyle Shanahan won't be there. He's recovering from a bad car crash. Here's what we know. It happened on July 14th near downtown Palo Alto when Shanahan's vehicle collided with an SUV. He went to the hospital suffering from a severe...
1: This is Dan. Severe concussion, broken nose, broken hand, 3 ribs fractured, and 40 stitches on the face.
2: And that's ER stitches. That's not like plastic surgery stitches. Those could be like 120 of big boys.
1: If Dan was to stitch that face up, it'd be well over $120, fine Italian silk thread.
3: And they said he almost lost his eye.
1: Yeah, that's 40 barbaric, you know, like Lummy had 8 or 9 stitches and Dan put 50 in them. And he closed it up right. And if he hadn't, Lummy would have this big Frankenstein scar on his left cheek. And now it's right on his beard line. And quite frankly, Dan the hands of an angel, Lummy.
3: Yes, he is.
1: I was there when he did it. He's the hands of an angel.
2: Well, thank you. But, you know, Colin Shanahan's going to look like, you know, a monster.
1: Oh yeah, you know, I mean, John
2: broken
1: Lynch.
2: Nose, broken hand, concussion. He probably broke some. Yeah, maybe have some facial fractures.
1: Yeah, Lummy said he might. I guess the impact was close to his orbital, and he almost lost his eye. They said
2: Jesus
4: concussion, a broken nose, broken hand, 3 fractured ribs, and 40 stitches to his face.
1: Now I've never fractured a rib, Dan, but I've heard it's one of the most painful things in the, because you can't lay,
2: you can't do anything.
1: You can't get up,
2: breathe,
1: you can't breathe very deep, you can't sit,
2: everything hurts,
1: like it just
2: for like a month.
1: Yeah,
4: police say drugs and alcohol not a factor here. Niners GM John Lynch says coach's recovery could take time, the team's assistant coach now stepping up to fill his duties.
1: And then finally, Tony Romo. Milwaukee.
3: He looks so happy.
1: He does. He looks good as hell.
2: Yeah, he's a fun drunk.
1: I hope this isn't affect his CBS deal because I do enjoy him. I really do like. Listen,
2: do you like him more than Troy Aikman?
1: No, I like Aikman better, but I think Romo's good.
2: How about Chris Collinsworth?
1: I actually think that Brady, Collinsworth, Romo, and Aikman all do a pretty good job. I think Collinsworth might be the weakest link of them.
2: He's smart, but he's kind of a dick.
1: Yeah, and he's got that, I've been doing this for so long swagger, and you're an idiot, and I'm not.
2: Right.
1: Whereas, you know, but, you know, if you look at all, I mean, I like Aikman. I really do. I like him and Joe Buck's dynamic. But I like Romo, too. I don't know. And I like Brady. I think people kind of don't give Brady his flowers. I think Brady in the 2 years he's been...

0: doing it has gotten really good.
1: Do you know who really sucks when the Peyton and Eli Manning do their little ESPN thing?
0: Yeah, they've
1: it left. Sucks. Yeah, I don't. Those guys suck. And I like Peyton Manning.
0: A lot of people like it.
1: I think it sucks.
2: We are following right into our newsroom, and that is that Tony Romo, of course, this is the former quarterback for the Dallas Cowboys.
0: Trivia question. Where did Tony Romo play college football at?
3: Eastern Illinois.
0: Eastern Illinois, home of EL Crackers, Lummy, this big nightclub, the big blue box that rocks. I was dating this chick named Christine Elifson, and we used to go over to it's Charleston, Illinois, where Eastern Illinois University is, and I used to try to go over and get a little Cheetos finger off of her.
2: Has been arrested here in Milwaukee for an OWI, his first offense here. We're told he was arrested.
0: Isn't he from Wisconsin? I thought I saw that he was from Wisconsin.
3: I'm not sure. I know he's doing a health
0: turner
3: there.
0: Hey, Alexa, where is Tony Romo from, born?
4: Tony Romo was born in San Diego, California.
0: Oh, okay. I couldn't have been any further from Milwaukee. That's about as far from Milwaukee as Wisconsin as you can get.
2: On I-43, this was actually last night.
3: Yeah, by the way, he went to high school in Wisconsin.
0: Oh, okay.
3: So, yeah.
0: Yeah, I knew that he would... I thought I'd seen that he spent was grown up or was somewhat reared in Wisconsin. So
3: he was just born in San Diego and then he moved to
0: maybe
3: Wisconsin.
0: A military kid, right?
3: He was, yep.
0: Yep. So, but I think he lived his high school playing years in Wisconsin.
3: Yes, he did.
0: Yeah.
2: He was booked at about 9:47 p.m. He has since been released. But again, certainly a story we're going to work to continue to follow. And get
0: poor Tony. Just out having a few pops.
3: He was at a golf tournament.
0: He was at a golf tournament, probably a celebrity type deal for a good function.
2: Tells Tony Romo himself from Burlington, Wisconsin. And again, this is his mugshot that we have gotten.
0: Good mugshot. Like, Dan, you can't pick that mugshot apart other than he looks like he's having a good time, right?
1: Yeah, he looks like a happy guy.
0: Like, a lot of times people can really pick apart your mugshot.
1: Eyes aren't bloodshot.
0: Like, remember some of Tiger Woods' mugshots?
1: Oh,
0: he looked
1: like
0: he was literally, still on pills.
1: Yeah.
0: Tony just looks like he's just a little bit buzzed a little bit.
1: He looks like that guy from The Office that Dallas does the action movies now. What's his name?
0: He's
1: the dorky guy, the tall guy in The Office.
0: Steve Carell.
3: I was thinking of the other main character, the one that was.
0: Yeah.
2: No, it is for an OWI that he was arrested, his first of that kind of offense.
3: What's an OWI?
0: Operating while intoxicated.
3: So what's the difference between that and a DUI?
0: Nothing.
1: States, just what they call it.
0: Just how they,
1: Used to be a DWI, then a DUI, now it's OWI. Yeah. I mean, there's like three or four different versions.
0: It's all about being drunk and being behind the wheel.
2: Into our newsroom, we're taking.
0: See, when they do OWI, then they could get you on a four wheeler. They could get you on a motorcycle. They can get you on anything. They can literally pull you over in front of your farm because you're out there getting crazy with your four wheeler. And it's operating while intoxicated. You could be operating anything from a combine to a four wheeler to a Jeep to a motorcycle.
2: Look at his mugshot. So this
0: to a Tesla Cybertruck like Danny.
2: This is the former NFL star.
0: How many miles you got on that? Listen, all right, Tony Romo arrested, OWI.
1: 12,000.
0: Really?
1: 14.
0: And that's 12 or 14 that you'd be putting on your good car,
1: right.
0: your Lambo.
1: Mm-hmm.
0: And, when's the last time you bought a tank of gas?
1: God, before I went to Jersey.
0: Right.
1: A month ago?
0: Yeah, just in one of your other cars, right?
1: Yeah, on the Lambo.
0: Now, Dan, is this exactly the type of hair stuff that you... It's my understanding that this is the machine that this doctor has is exactly the same thing you got.
1: Yep, sure is.
0: And anybody that's going to do the hair transplant deal, they have to have the machine that this guy's got and that you got, or you don't have the latest machine.
1: Right, that really is the standard of care now. It's the gold standard.
0: What's it called? What's the machine?
1: Neograft.
0: Neograft. John Cena, call me the doctor of hair-onomics after her. This is him after. Look how good that looks. He had two of them. He's had two in the last year. And, he was starting.
1: Make up for his stinky winky.
0: Starting, what?
1: No, go ahead.
0: And, this is him with Dr. And Dan may know the guy, Ken Anderson. And this is the hair transplant specialist that John Cena used. But I'm telling you, Dan has the same NeoGraft machine that this guy does. And if you And this is, now, do you have to go, like, if I was to do
1: it? You don't have to shave it all the way.
0: You
3: don't. He says that, he says if you shave it up all the way, it grows back better, I guess. That's what Cena says.
0: Let's talk to the doctor that does it. Dan?
3: Yeah.
1: No.
0: No. You only have
1: to. It's easier to do it. It takes less time if you shave the head.
0: Why?
1: Because it's just easier to see where you need to be. You're not fighting with the hair.
0: So, like, if I was to do it, like we're talking about, I might do it at the end of the year in my little crown of honor, my male powder and baldness in the middle.
1: You probably won't shave that. We'll just take the extra time. The donor site gets shaved, but that's in the back.
0: No, but like what I'm saying is, like,
1: the top, you don't need to shave that.
0: Do you take all of my hair? Am I going to look like this?
1: No.
0: Okay. Are you going to put like,
1: and you're not going to wear those stupid ass shoes.
0: Well, yeah, I'm not going to wear that. And you're not going to wear that stupid ass cap either.
1: No, I'm not.
0: Right. And I don't even know that you're going to be, well, you'll probably be in scrubs.
1: Maybe.
0: What dictates whether you're in scrubs or not?
1: Well, I'm in surgery. Like, I'm operating in surgery at the surgery center. I'm wearing scrubs while I'm operating, and then I leave them there. In my office, if I'm doing something that could be messy, I'll put scrubs on. But usually I'm wearing, you know, a dress shirt and slacks.
0: Right, right. Because probably half of what you do at the at the office is assess and give people estimates on procedures they will want, what they want down the road. And then most of the procedures like the Morpheus and Botox and things like that can be done by your nurses, and you don't have to necessarily do it.
1: I'll do little small lipos in the office or take things off, like, you know, moles and things like that.
0: Right.
1: So if I'm taking off
0: a mole. Will you scrub up for that?
1: If I'm taking off a mole, I'll wear what I'm wearing right now. If I'm doing a little lipo in the office, and sometimes I'll change.
0: Okay. I know that you think it's the biggest douche ever when doctors go out to like bars and
1: restaurants,
0: happy hour, wearing their scrubs.
1: Biggest douche in the world. Biggest douchebags in the world.
3: You should have seen Dr. Dan at the Tarpons game, or no, the Yankees game, when we were walking up, when I went to go get Dr. Dan, and this guy was walking around in his scrubs, and Dr. Dan had to do like a double
0: and
3: triple take.
0: Now, Dan, will you, because you're a very, over 20 plus years, going on 30 plus years doctor, and probably in the doctor arena, pretty popular, probably top five popularity of in this whole entire area with regards to name recognition as to being a doctor. Will you, when you see a doctor that's scrubbed out in public, will you take him aside and be, hey, where's your stethoscope there, Johnny Douchebag?
1: I won't take him aside. I'll start saying it out loud so he can overhear it.
0: Like what?
1: Oh, like, what is this guy? Is he the ER shift? Is it paramedics here? Is this guy a nurse? Is he trying out for a new TV show? ER sitcom? I mean, who the hell is wearing scrubs right now?
0: Yeah.
1: What kind of douchebag is wearing scrubs right now? The only ones wearing scrubs out in public should be a girl with tight, stretchy scrubs and a nice body that's working in a doctor's office and is going out to lunch.
0: That's it.
1: Nothing. Anyone else, you should be stapled to the wall in shame.
0: If it's past 2 o'clock, then the doucheness kicks in.
1: Oh yeah.
0: But if it's
1: any doctor that wears scrubs outside of his office or the operating room or the hospital, again, douche bag. Yes, I said it. Douche bag.
3: Well, Dr. Dan, do you remember the guy that we saw? Remember he had all his credentials on his scrubs?
1: Again, douche bag.
0: Hold on, he wore his like name badge to
1: Dr. Douchebag.
0: Dr. Douchebag, ER Tampa General.
3: Yeah, it was stitched on.
0: Oh, embroidered.
1: Yeah, yes. Embroidered from the Douchebag Medical Center.
0: Embroidered scrubs.
1: Right.
0: Nothing
1: vinegar will sell.
0: Douche worse, right?
1: Yeah.
0: Wow.
1: It's as douchey as you get. I know someone that was like stopped by a doctor wearing scrubs with his names on it, driving a golf cart around, you know, the Davis Island area, and introduced himself as like, I'm Dr. Douchebag.
0: And I got my scrubs to prove it.
1: Yeah. Well, it's douche, dude.
0: I think the only thing douchier, Dan, than scrubs is when they accessorize
1: stethoscope around the neck.
0: Yes.
1: Yeah, you add that to the costume.
0: Oh my God.
1: You are screaming asshole.
0: I mean, yeah. I mean, like, for real.
1: Right.
0: I mean, do you really use a stethoscope that much anymore?
1: Nope.
0: I mean, they hook those little probes up to your fingers, and it gives you all the information you need.
1: All you need.
0: I mean, if you want to hear the lungs, I guess, and some stuff like that.
1: There's zero excuse to wear scrubs outside of the medical environment. It's dirty. If you're saying, like, I wear scrubs because I'm a doctor, okay, it's dirty when you wear them out. You shouldn't be wearing them again. You shouldn't be taking them home. Douche bag.
0: Plus whatever you may have encountered.
1: Right. You're spreading all that crap around the world.
0: You're bringing that out to the world.
1: Right.
0: Those scrubs are to protect the patient when they're in there, and that they're sterile, and they're protecting you from when you leave. You're basically getting rid of a layer of clothing that may have been contaminated by whatever what we're treating at the time, right?
1: Mm-hmm.
0: And that your real clothes ain't got nothing on them.
1: Mm-hmm.
0: When we return, Lummy, this is where Dan will start doing the "I told you so" gimmicks, because the minute that Corona came out, or that we became familiar with it, Dan called it out. It's a lab leak. It's absolutely a lab leak. And everybody's like, no, we got it from a pangolin or whatever the hell it's called, or the wet market. And now it's are they investigating this? Or
1: I hope it's a real investigation, Bubba.
0: Where are we going with this?
1: I like to just tell you a story about the Great Plague of Milan of 1630.
0: Can you hold on to that?
1: Okay.
0: Can we open up with that?
1: Sure.
0: All right.
5: Deliciously disgusting.
6: You're absolutely right.
5: This is the Bubba the Love Sponge Show.
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0: 843 Bubba, the Dr. Dan Full Effect Willie. Hold on, stand up. $100 from 843. 843 Bubba.
3: Isn't he a Packer guy?
4: A Packer?
0: I thought, isn't he? No,
4: that's hierarchy.
0: That's hierarchy.
4: Yeah, 843 Bubba is. He's South Carolina.
0: Go. Oh, he's South Carolina?
4: Yeah, Hall of Famer.
0: Thank you, my friend. 843 Bubba. Appreciate you. Dr. Dangy, you made it right on the nip of time from that little outdoor TT.
5: Mm-hmm. TT night night.
6: It likely jumped species from an animal reservoir into humans, and now is spreading among humans.
0: By the way, January 2020. This is what Fauci comes out with. January 2020.
6: Are into humans, and now is spreading among humans.
7: The mutations that it took to get to the point where it is now is...
0: Dan, isn't that almost, like, not medically, factually even sound with regards to that a mutation could go from a... something that's sold at the wet market into humans, or can that happen?
5: That could definitely happen.
0: That can happen.
5: Yeah, it can happen with bird flu and things like that.
0: But it didn't happen here.
5: I don't believe it did.
7: Totally consistent.
0: How is this guy? Is this guy like a? Is he like a 5-footer?
5: No, he's tiny. Yeah, yeah. He'd be a good lawn jockey. He should carry a lamp and sit out front of my house for the next 10 years.
0: What were you gonna say earlier?
5: The reason that this didn't happen the way he is describing it all goes back to that original article that we talked about, and we talked about a lot of this stuff, but that we talked about where it's about like a 7-page article talking about the origins of COVID. It was in, I believe, Nature magazine. And the first 5 pages clearly proved to me that COVID was man-made because of specific genetic sequences within the virus that were only found in patented genes that have already been like defined and patented and were inserted into the virus's genome. That does not happen accidentally. That does not happen through evolution. That happens when some asshole takes a piece of a gene and sticks it into another virus to try to make it stronger, more durable, more infectious, and more dangerous. And so, after reading the first 5 pages of this article, which clearly shows man-made genetic material in this virus.
0: When was this article out?
5: In the spring of 2020.
0: Yeah, so right
5: in the middle, right when we were doing 5 days a week, and everyone ran like little bitches because they were scared. It was just you, me, and Lummy Bubba, and everyone else was a big, giant, hairy pussy, and we were doing the radio every day, and the whole world was scared.
4: Huh? Who are you referring to?
5: I'm referring to a lot of people, starting with Seth and ending with Brian. But when we were like fearlessly coming in, disregarding our own safety to bring the public service to the world and try to give the truth to the world, and we're vilified and shut down and deplatformed and threatened.
0: You almost lost your medical license, and we almost got thrown off of YouTube forever.
5: You got thrown off for 2 weeks. Long periods of time.
0: Yeah.
5: You've lost thousands and thousands of dollars. It's cost you thousands of dollars personally.
0: Yep.
5: I said that there's no way that this had a natural jump from animals to human. It was impossible based on science.
0: And they quacked you out.
5: And I'm a scientist. I've been in school for 17 and a half years after high school. I am a published scientist. I can read an article, understand it, and make my own scientific determination as to whether or not the article is truthful, valid, and reproducible. And what I read on that day was complete bullshiz. And I couldn't believe it. It didn't make any sense to me. And it came out later that this asshole threatened the authors of the article and was going to ruin their careers if they had that conclusion that it was man-made. And instead, they changed their conclusion and were rewarded with further grants.
3: And weaponized.
5: All should be in jail.
3: And weaponized the government to come down on various platforms if you didn't toe the WHO guidelines.
5: Right.
7: Jump. Of a species from an animal to a human.
8: Are you calling for the closure of the wet markets?
7: I think they should shut down those things right away. I mean, it just, it boggles my mind because what we're going through right now is a direct result of that.
9: And you have animals that come out of the wild that are sold.
3: This is a year later.
5: He is a psychopath, in my opinion. He's saying this with a straight face. There's absolutely no indicators he's lying. If you look at those little, like, you know, those physical indicators when someone's lying, he is a pathological psychopath, in my opinion, lying through his teeth and is personally responsible for literally millions of deaths, Bubba. He is the biggest, in my opinion, mass murderer of our lifetime.
9: What they call them, wet markets, where people buy these things for festive dinners or what have you. So there's every...
3: So now, Dan, was it at the expense of he was financially... was in position to financially gain from Big Pharma? Like, I mean, you know, like, what would be his incentive to lie so erroneously and have such a bad, not truthful opinion that controlled the way we lived our life and how we took this particular, you know, pandemic, how we treated it, was all on his shoulders. He was, you know, he was tournament central. He was guy number one. You know, he was the head of the WHO who navigated us all through this. And why would he lie so much?
4: Well, but Dr. Ann, wouldn't you see from what you've seen in this one is that he was so in his head, like he was praising himself the whole time.
5: So
4: he loved the fame.
5: There's four reasons that guys do things like this. Guys do things that are dishonest. Four reasons: money, and three of the four are the reasons that he did it.
3: Yeah, because he's not getting out of a... I mean,
5: Nah. His ding-dings, it's just pointing to hell.
9: Reason to believe that jump...
3: So, power,
5: I just can't wait for the prostate cancer to get to him.
3: Power, fame, and money.
5: Power, fame, and money.
3: Power, fame, and money.
5: And he was seeking all three.
3: Yep.
5: He got all three. And you know, his blanket pardon, which I do have the text of, is very interesting. He was pardoned in January 19th of 2025, literally like a day or two before Trump takes office. And he is pardoned, full and unconditional pardon, for any offenses against the United States which he may have committed or taken part in during the period from January 1st, 2014, through the date of this pardon.
9: Thing of species.
3: Wow, that's a pretty big... encompassed all pardon.
5: Yeah, it's a 11-year pardon.
3: Right.
5: For 11 years of behavior.
3: Including how much he may have made from Big Pharma, no matter, you know, like all none of that's in, like, you can't investigate him for, it's a blanket pardon for, I think, anything, right?
5: The feds can't, but do you know who can?
3: The states.
5: State of Florida, individuals. So this doesn't protect.
3: This is a federal pardon. This isn't like if the state of Florida was to, you know, say, hey, listen.
9: From an animal reservoir occurred.
10: I am of the point of view that I still think the most likely etiology of this pathogen in Wuhan was from a laboratory.
5: Jail. This guy should be in jail, too.
3: No, hold on. This guy said from a laboratory escape, though.
5: No, listen to him, though.
9: So Dr. Redfield was mentioning that he was giving an opinion as to a possibility. But again, there are other alternatives.
3: No, I think you got that one.
5: Not him.
3: I think you got that wrong.
4: Yeah, he was actually going against Fauci.
3: I think you got that wrong.
5: I thought it was the current CDC director.
3: No. I think you got. I think Dan.
5: You're right.
3: Yeah,
5: you're
3: this,
5: right.
3: This guy actually is on your team.
5: No, no, you're right.
3: This guy's on team Dan.
10: I am of the point of view that I still think the most likely etiology of this pathogen in Wuhan was from a laboratory. Escaped.
6: So, Dr. Redfield.
3: Boom. So then this guy, that guy says that, Dr. Redfield, and then what's Fauci do right after? Doubles down on how wrong that guy was. And again, it came from a pangolin.
9: Redfield was mentioning that he was giving an opinion as to a possibility. But again, there are other alternatives, others that most people hold by.
6: That the most likely origin is a natural origin from an animal reservoir to human.
11: What they did is they cleaned out the markets as soon as it turned out that it was clear that there were clusters coming from the market, which, you know, in typical fashion, I think trying to make sure that things don't get pointed to them, they probably got rid of the animals.
3: This is nearly two. This is him selling this down the river for 2+ years at this point.
11: That were the intermediary hosts there.
12: The place of origin was not within the market itself.
11: No, I don't think you could say that. I don't think you can say that. I think you can say we don't know how and where it originated. There are wet markets in Wuhan that are ample opportunity for a virus to jump, but more likely that it's a natural occurrence.
3: 3 years now. 3 years.
11: From an animal reservoir to a human.
13: So it came from a wet market in the same place where there's this huge lab that does all the kind of development of...
3: Good for Cuomo, Dan, for, you know, like...
5: Yeah, but this is March 23 before Cuomo does this.
3: No.
5: He defended him for the first 2 years.
3: I know, but good for him for trying here.
13: Yeah, exactly what this thing is. That's some coincidence.
6: It's a coincidence, but, you know, there are so many labs all over China that have both labs and wet markets.
5: Bubba, this is after he already got canned by CNN. This is on his own nation news.
3: I understand.
5: This is like now he's not sucking the CNN D.
3: Right, he's actually can form his own opinion.
5: Yes.
6: We're in Beijing or Shanghai, you'd be saying the same thing. You have a cool...
3: Now, at this time, Dan, does Fauci really know... I mean, he knew from January 2020 that it was a lab leak. It was a Wuhan lab leak. It was manufactured in a lab and leaked from a lab. Not from the wet market. So as he speaks for these 3+ years, he knew the truth.
5: He sure did.
3: He knew the truth. And
5: he
3: knew
5: the truth from at least January or February of 2020, in my opinion.
3: We can prove that.
5: Mm-hmm.
3: We can prove that. Here's Jesse Waters. Now let me. Is this last night? This is last night.
4: Yes.
3: So again, the Fauci stuff is all going down as we speak.
4: This is from his journals that Rand Paul released,
3: and he absolutely lied to the American public. Absolutely, bona fidely, absolutely 100% lied to the American public. He knew it came from a lab leak. He knew it didn't come from an animal, the pangolin, whatever it's called.
5: Pangolin.
3: The pangolin.
5: And this is not all he lied about, Bubba. This is just one.
3: He lied about it all.
5: He lied about the vaccine. He said if you get the vaccine, you're not going to get it. It's black and white. Social distancing was a lie. The masks were a lie. And the fact that hydroxychloroquine and ivermectin didn't work was a lie because he couldn't get his emergency use authorization for the vaccine if there was any kind of
3: alternative
5: of functioning and effective alternative.
14: And he's writing about the press like it's a woman that he's sleeping with. Here's some quotes.
15: Or dreamed of.
14: Right. The press is still hot and heavy about me. The situation with my national and international fame is explosive and...
3: Oh. So he wants to talk third person. I'm sorry. He wants to talk first person. My international fame.
4: Yeah.
3: He wants to act like he's all that, huh?
14: Really unimaginable. The press is going wild with me. But he also writes about himself. Like it's like self-plug.
3: What's his background, Dan? Like what? Like
5: I giant.
3: No. Where did he come from? Like, where did he practice? Was he ever a regular doctor?
5: I think he was an MD, and I think he was an immunologist.
3: All right. Well,
5: infectious disease doctor.
3: And he's
5: so back then they were taking care of, you know, like malaria.
3: He's been part of the government for, God, I think maybe since Clinton, right?
5: In the 80s.
3: Yeah, since Reagan.
4: Looks like 69 he was with the U.S. Public Health Service.
3: Oh, my God. 1969?
4: Yes. Right.
3: That would have been Nixon. That would have been Lyndon Johnson Nixon.
5: Right. Sure.
14: He writes, the donuts are being named after me. T-shirts have my picture on them. And San Francisco Radio is dedicating a song to me. It goes on and on. This is really...
3: What a narcissistic asshole that should be behind bars.
5: Can I read you a story about what happened in Milan in 1630?
3: Yeah, please do. Yes.
5: There was an inscription on a column that was erected at the site of the... Here where this plot of land extends, formerly stood the shop of the barber, Giacomo Mora, who had conspired with Giulielmo Piazza, commissary of public health, and with others, while a frightful plague exercised its ravages by means of deadly ointments spread on all sides to hurl many citizens into a cruel death. What the accusation was is that this minister of public health was purposefully spreading the plague by mixing it with some stuff and spreading the diseased remnants on doorknobs and other things throughout the town. For this, the Senate, having declared them both to be enemies of their country, decreed that, placed on an elevated car, their flesh should be torn with red-hot pincers, their right hands be cut off, their bones be broken, and they should be extended on the wheel, at the end of 6 hours be put to death and burnt. Then, that there may be no remains, no trace of these guilty men, their possessions should be sold at public sale, their ashes thrown into the river, and to perpetuate the memory of their deed, the Senate wills that the house in which this crime was projected shall be razed to the ground, shall never be rebuilt, and at this place a column shall be erected, which shall be called infamous. Keep afar off, and then afar off, good citizens, lest this cursed ground should pollute you with its infamy. August of 1630. So that's what we did 400 years ago when this happened.
3: When somebody propagated
5: they were dragged around town, tortured, put to death, and they burned every evidence of them and their existence.
3: And their property was sold at auction.
5: Right.
3: Man, I'm all
5: from
3: for
5: civilization.
3: That. I'm all for that. Let's do that to Fauci immediately, in my opinion.
14: About is he's treating his guilty conscience because he knows he funded gain of function that slipped out of that Wuhan lab and infected millions
3: of people. And so listen now, let me just take it a step further. They're not only saying that he know about it. They're saying he helped fund this particular experiment, this gain of function that somehow slipped out of the lab. I don't know if a worker got it. And it just at that point, you know, started mutating. It only takes what, Dan, one person to have it. Then you're saying, you know, two people got it.
5: Five people, ten people.
3: Five people got it. Then 50 people got it. Then 500 people got it. Then 10,000 people got it. You know, and you just live your life and you pass it. And they're saying he actually funded, or the organization that he was in charge of, the WHO, the CDC, the many different monikers that he was in charge of, they funded this. They knew about it, and they knew it was a lab leak. Why couldn't they go to the American public with that?
5: Because they're so hurt. They're worried that we're going to hurt China's feelings.
14: People.
5: That's not the real reason, though. Do you know why they did that?
3: No.
5: Because they knew they had their hands. No, they had their hands were dirty because Fauci funded that lab.
4: Yeah.
5: That's why he was trying to protect the labs. Not that we love China. He was trying to protect his own ass. He's like, there's no way it could have came out of my lab. Not when I was in charge. So the other thing that really pisses me off that we don't talk about at all is all those Omicron variants. Remember the Omicrons that came around after about
3: Delta,
5: a year and a half?
3: And the Omicron.
5: Right.
3: And the
5: where they all come out of? Africa. And what was in South Africa? Where they were coming out of? Another COVID lab.
3: Oh, nobody even knows about
5: nobody
3: that.
5: Nobody talks about that.
3: No.
5: No one says anything about that. So these labs, they're run by clowns.
3: All these variants that came subsequently thereafter the original corona.
5: All came out of Africa. All the Omicrons came out of Africa where the other lab was.
4: So it looks like between 2014 and 2019, he granted about $4 million to the Wuhan for
3: lab.
4: COVID research. Yes.
14: It's in his diary, the COVID fatality rate's like 0.2%. Goes on TV, says it's like 3%. He's bragging in his little diary.
3: As much as Fauci's under fire right now, and we're finding out that he lied and he's a liar, And there's, you know, we actually have excerpts of this diary that he was keeping that I can get into next. But like, can we do anything? I mean, is there anything that can be done, or is this just fodder for us to be mad as hell? And he's been given a blanket pardon by Biden the last day Biden was in office, so that he can't be held accountable for anything that rolled back clear to 14. So, like, again, Dan, will states now start organizing against him potentially now that
5: I think so.
3: Now that, you know, this is a really big story that he's an absolute liar, and
5: right.
3: They have
5: absolutely. And states can't go after him in federal court, because it can't be like a state against a person goes into federal court. And it's going to probably end up in federal court, but they have to do it under a state crime. It can't be under a federal crime. So even though it can go to federal court, it has to be, you know, germane
3: state
5: to state
3: situation.
5: Law. State law.
3: So
5: but
3: it's
5: 50 states have laws against
3: right,
5: murder.
3: Exactly.
14: He told de Blasio
5: and, fraud.
14: And Newsom to shut everything down, then goes on TV and says, I never told anybody to shut anything down. And then he tells everybody.
3: So, Dan, did the masks mean nothing?
5: Nothing.
3: Did the social distance mean nothing?
5: Nothing.
3: Did the vaccine do anything? Good.
5: It in certain age groups, there were some studies that suggested that it would lessen the severity of the disease. But there's also studies that showed that it increased the likelihood of getting the disease, that the subsequent boosters made it even worse. And there were some studies that showed that the more vaccines you got, the more likely you were to get it.
3: Jay, standing by on Zoom, getting ready to go into words. Jay, you there, bud?
15: I am. Good morning.
3: Oh, man. Sounds like the voice of an angel. Look at that that bass. Hold on.
14: Buddy to go get vax. You couldn't catch it. And then he writes in his diary, oh, yeah, people are catching it. And then he tells people don't have Thanksgiving dinner. Month before, he's having dinner with Jake Tapper.
16: Wow. Kennedy.
3: I mean, Jay, where do you, I got to go to words, and then we're going to, he has, let me, this is his, these are excerpts from his diary, correct?
15: Yes.
3: Now, where did we get, where did whomever get
15: Rand, there? Rand Paul, he got it from the I guess they're bringing it up, and that's something that they got.
3: Now, Jay, how would they be able to?
15: Megatron is $20.
3: Thank you so much. Jay, how would they be able to get a person's diary and publish it publicly? How would you have that standing?
17: The Senate is still investigating him, even though he is, you know, technically immune from prosecution. They're trying to see if they can set him up for something else in the future. He's going to be called, he was subpoenaed to testify under oath in front of Congress, and they're going to ask him a bunch of these questions and see if they can try to set him up for a new crime that he will have committed by lying.
3: But
17: so he may have to go take the fifth,
3: so,
17: which will make him look like a complete, as Danny said, and I have to agree with this language, asshole.
3: Right.
17: Because, you know, in these diaries, Bubba, you know how many times he said the word, you know, you're big on numbers.
3: Yeah, I am.
17: You know how many times he said learning deficit, cost-benefit analysis, social distancing, and all those diary entries? Zero. He
3: None.
17: Said thing like, I'm a hero 60 times, and how many times he was on the news, and he said Instagram, and he said all these things about power and media influence and how he was against Trump, and it was weird. This dude was on a complete power trip from the very, very beginning, and you can see that all he did was continue his narrative for the entire time.
3: It makes me
17: just want to say thank you to Dan.
3: Well, like
17: As
3: Dan said, like Dan said, there would be only four reasons Fauci would act the way he did: money, fame, power, and vagina. And the last one's probably not in play. So, power, money, fame, and that's only validated by his excerpts from a personal diary, talking about how famous, talking about how cookies are named after him, donuts, t-shirts, talk show hosts in San Francisco.
17: Talking to governors. Julia Roberts talked about me. Oh my goodness.
3: Yeah.
17: You know, what really frustrates me is I just want to say again, thank you, Danny, my hero. Someone, my father and Danny, if you remember, they were on this on my birthday, May 21st, 2020. I was at the surf ranch. I already had hydroxychloroquine and a Z-Pak that I was traveling with. My father and my brother had already gone through all these articles from The Lancet, had already gone out publicly at great public expense. And I know you say it, but I mean, we give Dan so much shiz. And I just want to say thank you.
3: We
17: for
3: don't
17: the
3: give
17: 600
3: him,
17: lives
3: we
17: that
3: don't
17: you
3: give
17: saved.
3: Him shiz. We know deep down he's absolutely superior to all of us. But
17: all
3: we have
17: of us.
3: To, but we got to keep him down because he'll just blow a spot up so bad. You don't understand.
5: But Dan doesn't refer to himself in the third person very often.
3: Well, sometimes you do, but not very often. Not very often. And you know what, Dan? You might be one of the very few people that can do it and pull it off. So anyway, when we come back, let me now. What I have on my screen here are these excerpts from his diary.
15: Yeah, that's just one of the pages. There's multiple pages, but
3: is it pretty?
5: And what dude keeps a diary? I thought that's a chick thing or like something you do like in middle school. I mean, what man keeps a diary?
3: I don't know.
17: Dan, wouldn't you expect it to be like the deliberation of the cost benefit analysis of shutting schools down? I'm laboring over these consequences that have huge. Huge consequences for children and for huge demographics of our population of the world. Nothing.
5: No, I haven't slept in weeks. I'm so worried about humanity.
3: Right. Not yet.
5: No, I get to talk to the mayor. I get to talk to the governor. I got a cookie named after me. I got t-shirts. I'm famous. Wow. Look at my Instagram. Wow. I'm the famous little midget.
3: Packed with all that and more, we'll start diving into Fauci's diary. Here momentarily, and what you will not hear is what Dan said he should be saying is, wow, you know what? I have to make some pretty tough decisions here. I hope I make the best decision for my country and my people. I have all types of data from all different directions. I hope that I can make the right decision for all of for all of mankind, and in more particular, my country.
5: Yeah, I want to be the midget on Game of Thrones.
18: He's hit the rattler. What comes next? We can only guess. The Bubba the Love Sponge Show returns after these words.
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0: 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Tell them you listen to the Bubba Show, your Bubba Army, and get maybe an extra $1,000 or so off on your deal. Thank you, Rolo, for all that you do, my friend. Appreciate you.
1: Gooch, $100.
0: Yeah, can you believe that? Better known as Ebenezer, right?
1: Ebenezer, 28.
0: Thank you, Gooch. Appreciate you. Dan, what? Medically, my eyes are like watering a lot lately, and like they burn, and I put eye drops in, and it lasts a little bit, but then it gets to burning again. You think I got some type of an eye infection or something?
2: You absolutely could, and also you just could be getting dry eyes because you're just getting, you know,
0: because I'm old, just
2: mature.
0: Yeah, I don't think it's a dry eye. It's more of like a stinging sensation.
2: You probably got a little infection.
0: Maybe can I call NABA and get me some eye drops?
2: Yeah, we'll get you drops.
0: Get me the strongest ones known to man, please.
2: I will. And use 40 of them at a time. Just pour half the bottle in. I get you like 7 bottles. Just use a bottle a day.
0: 7 refills on Mr. Clem. The DEA has red flagged you for getting 7 refills on eye drops.
3: Yeah, he's an eye drop abuser. He
0: I'm
3: got
0: sorry.
3: Guys with cocaine.
0: I mean, listen, don't worry about the fact that I don't get opiates or anything like that. I just get eye drops, buddy. Sorry.
2: Yeah, it's like being addicted to laxatives.
0: Dr. Diaco, we're looking into you for aggressively prescribing eye drops. Can you imagine if the DA came and talked to you about eye drops?
2: I know.
0: I mean, like, are you kidding me, buddy?
2: Guys, good life.
0: Please, you got these pill mills over here giving, you know, full blown 80 oxys with 35 refills, and I gave somebody 4 refills on some eye drops, my friend. Please.
1: You know, there has been I think some links of eye problems to the vaccine.
2: Oh,
0: shut up, Lummy.
2: Yes, there has.
0: Oh, you know what, Lummy?
2: Uh-oh.
0: I did get.
1: There has.
0: I did. I just got some kind of deal. I did get a hold of my, you know, I know somebody that works locally at the Alcohol, Tobacco, and Firearm. ATF.
1: Yes.
0: There's a good Bubba arm. I'm not mentioning his name. Mm. I'm not mentioning, you know, what he's got mostly, like, I think his jurisdiction is like from Inverness clear to like Naples. Like, he has the whole Gulf Coast, him and the local ATF agents here, Alcohol, Tobacco, Firearms. That's a pretty broad enforcement bureau, and I asked him, Dan, about those switches. I was on
2: X. You learned about the other day.
0: Yesterday. I was on X yesterday, and now that I'm looking for them, now that I watched one of them, it's aggregating to, like, you know, now I'm getting all types of these videos of these people that have these, you know, 9mm or these Glock 40s or whatever, and they can shoot, like, this guy had a 60 round magazine in like his Sig Sauer 9 or something like that, and it was like, nah.
2: 5 seconds.
0: Yeah. So I sent it to my buddy at the ATF, and I go, how is this possible? And he goes, it's not. Meaning, like, don't let us catch you with it. But, I mean, privately, I think if you're just, you know, going to the local shooting range or maybe going outside because you got some property to blow off your gun, I mean, you could probably privately own them, couldn't you? Just don't get caught with it.
2: It's illegal to possess it, but I'm sure if you had one and used it, like, in, you know, in the woods with your friends, you wouldn't get in trouble. If you busted one out at a gun range, the guy in the gun range would call the police.
0: Yeah, true.
4: Or if you video it and post it on FaceTime or Facebook or whatever, you know, hey, look at me shooting this thing in my woods.
0: That's what I understand, Jay. Like, all the footage that I'm getting are people that are posting themselves as themselves shooting these off into the woods and stuff, and there's actually a couple places that were like selling them, and I don't understand how you could sell these things.
4: You would think that the ATF would look at those videos, and you could very easily identify who the person is and where they're doing it, most phones are geolocated for the videos that you're posting. You have to like set every single privacy setting to the most private setting for Facebook not to track where you are doing things. So I would think it would be easy, Bubba, and that would be very easy enforcement.
0: But they're selling, scour and Facebook they're selling them, Jay. They're selling them.
2: Yeah, you won't be that what? Guy on record buying it. Because once that place gets busted, they're knocking on your door next.
0: Oh,
4: yeah. That's
0: I mean,
4: really
0: listen, I'm all about the Second Amendment, but those things are something that we don't need.
2: You can't control it.
0: You just don't need that type of automatic firepower in the hands of just Joe P. Citizen. Like those need to be in the hands of like SWAT and
2: not
0: like,
2: Joe P. Thug.
0: No, not Joe P. Thug. I mean, because they are. Oh my God. Like, I mean,
4: you have the slippery slope argument with the Second Amendment. And so, you know, I'm one of you. We're all Second Amendment people, but there are reasonable restrictions.
0: Sure.
4: And saying that normal citizens shouldn't have fully automatic weapons is not that big of a deal. Taking away semis is a big deal.
0: No.
4: Because that just takes away any type of handgun that we would use.
0: I don't think any of us have a problem being big Second Amendment advocates that, listen, if you have a gun and you can fire it as fast as you can pull the trigger, so be it. I mean, like, that's a gun. Boom, boom, boom, boom, boom, boom. Like, you know, as fast as you can literally physically pull the trigger, I have no problem with you owning any type of gun for the most part. But when you start getting into the automatic aspects of it, things that our forefathers probably, I don't even know that we had automatic capabilities back then. It was muskets, right? I mean, you know.
2: Yeah, we didn't have rifles.
0: Yeah, I mean, like, yeah, we had like, you know, slingshots.
2: Balls.
4: But ironically,
2: a ball in a tube.
0: Yeah, ball
4: but ironically, they were weapons. They were weapons of war. You know, when they try to say now, oh, no one should have an M16 because you know the founders never contemplated people having weapons of war. They did.
0: Yeah,
2: they were all everyone's rifles. Literally, like over half the rifles that were in the possession of Americans in the early days were ex-military rifles.
0: Right, because you know the war is over, and now what are we going to do with Grandpa's musket? Right.
2: Exactly.
0: Well, we need it. I need Grandpa's musket. But I don't know that, you know, our forefathers that framed the Second Amendment ever anticipated some of the weaponry that, you know, that the technology has come up with. And I think that there could be some limitations on. Yes, I don't know if I'm a Second Amendment purist where, you know, but I don't think that there's a problem that our government steps in under the Second Amendment and has some tweaking thereof. And one of which I don't think the average Joe P. citizen needs to have a full-blown machine gun type gun. I just don't think you need that. I mean, you have every right to own a gun that can fire as fast as you can pull the trigger. What else do you really need to protect? If you're going to go with just straight protecting my family, my home, you know, my possessions, my property, any gun that you can buy that is semi-automatic is good enough for me. So continuing the Fauci lie, this is from his
1: journal,
0: and I'm all of this is there's a lot of good reading in there, and it just pretty much validates that he kind of knew he absolutely knew this was a lab leak, but he was strategizing, including the FBI. The FBI on July 7th of 2021, they looked into the fact that it might have been a lab leak case, and Fauci called them a bunch of idiots, and they didn't know what they were talking about. So it summarizes here at the bottom. It says what he said publicly and what he said privately. So publicly, Fauci said the virus was totally consistent with an animal-to-human jump. Weeks later, he dismissed a natural virus escaping from a lab as a circular argument. Now, what he wrote privately in his journal is this. The scientists were staring at the, Furin?
2: Furin.
0: Furin cleavage site and talking about the deliberate insertion.
2: But was he saying talking about like genes being inserted into the virus genome?
0: So Dan, why don't you read this because you can probably navigate it through it better than I can, and you can start and stop and tell us what they're meaning here by some of this medical lingo.
2: The scientists were staring at the furin cleavage site and talking about deliberate insertion. That means we're talking about someone taking a piece of DNA and sticking it into an existing virus. And then he says if the virus came from a lab, an accidental release was considered the more likely scenario. Here's where I even challenge that. Because I read a book that Lemmy gave me a long time ago that made perfect sense. And see, viruses have a fingerprint. And the fingerprint can also date them. So you can tell, like, which one came first. If you have two viral samples, and they're both COVID viruses, and one came out 6 months later, you can tell them apart. So when taking that technology and looking at the origin of COVID, my theory is consistent with what I read, and that is that there was an accidental release because some of the workers contaminated themselves and then transferred it to their
0: family, which is anybody they hung out with,
2: right? And then in an attempt to cover that up, they went back a few months later to that wet market and purposefully released it again. So it was an accidental release followed by a cover-up purposeful release.
0: So accidental release initially.
2: Right.
0: Then they go back and try to cover their ass and make it come out of the wet market to try to give them that standing as to where that's where it came from.
2: Right. But the concept of it jumping from a pangolin or a bat to a human did not happen.
0: Period.
2: There's no animal isolated with the disease. In order for that to happen, you got to show an animal that's got that intermediary disease. It's Bigfoot. It's the Loch Ness Monster. No one found it.
5: Wow. He was given a pardon.
0: Now here's RFK, and I think he breaks it down a little bit as well. Does he not?
1: Yes, he does.
0: Here we go.
5: Prospectively, from the last administration, we don't know if it was an auto pen pardon. It doesn't really matter for legality purposes, but Americans want to know, a lot of them, is there going to be any accountability for trillions of dollars lost, children's education destroyed?
0: What a great question. That's what everybody's thinking right now. Is this guy going to be held accountable?
2: DeSantis should file a criminal charges against him tonight or tomorrow.
5: Destroyed, and public health reputation, public health industry reputation shattered.
6: Yeah, and millions of people injured. You know, he lied about masks, he lied about social distancing, he lied about the transmission, he lied about natural immunity, he lied about the capacity, as you just said, of the vaccine to prevent infection. He got vaccinated at a very, very public press conference in January of 2020. And then 5 months later, he had, and this is the first time that we knew this from the diary, he had a pulmonary infarction, which is what?
4: Danny, that means he may have had some adverse consequences from the vaccine. Is that what that means?
2: I don't know what a pulmonary infarction is.
0: Let me hear it.
2: You killed part of your lung with
0: Let's hear it again. Let's hear it again.
6: 5 months later, he had, and this is the first time that we knew this from the diary, he had a pulmonary infarction.
0: A pulmonary infarction.
2: That implies not like a clot from your leg, but like a clot, like the kind of plaques you have for heart disease. When you have a myocardial infarction,
0: and
2: the
0: saying
2: artery
0: Fauci
2: to the heart is blocked. So that means an artery to his lung was blocked with a clot.
0: Fauci's. Yes?
2: Yes, that's what they're implying.
6: Which is one of the adverse events that NIH, CDC, and FDA said are expected from the vaccine. He never told anybody. He got treated for it privately by the best doctors in America. At the same time, he was telling everybody that that was not an adverse event.
0: So he actually, this is new. He actually suffered from one of the side effects of getting fully vaxxed and had it secretly taken care of by physicians.
4: That's reprehensible. As he's telling people who don't need to get vaccinated, including children. If you remember, I don't know what the stats are now, but at one point in time, there were only 400 children that died within the United States, and all 400 of them had a marked clinical, like, leukemia or significant, like, disease. There were no healthy children died. No healthy children died, Bubba, from COVID. Zero.
0: Yeah, none.
4: And he was telling everyone to vaccinate at the time that he was having a pulmonary infarction. Unbelievable.
0: Right.
4: It's reprehensible. It is like Danny said, it's diabolical. In my opinion, it's diabolical clinical narcissism power trip.
0: Yeah, I mean, but I mean, like, do you think
4: they were telling me my boy had to be vaccinated, and my boy was in that, so is Danny's, in that major age group that we're going to have serious myocardial issues, and there was going to be all

0: clinical cardiovascular disease for their entire life because of this vaccination. But
1: let me ask you a question. Dan, is there a way that people moving forward that got fully vaxxed that potentially now could be having health-related issues to the vaccination, is there a test or is there anything that they can do to actually, you know, attribute whatever complication you may be having to the vaccination? Or will that never happen based on Big Pharma already having paid everybody off, already having made billions and billions, maybe trillions of dollars on all of this? Will that, I mean, is there anything, is there any means at all to be able to prove whatever you're suffering from might be vaccine-related, is what I'm trying to say.
2: There's overwhelming evidence. It's hard to prove there's correlations. It's hard to prove causation, just like Johnson & Johnson's dealing with the talc powder. You know, they just signed off on a multi-billion dollar settlement because a lot of people were able to convince a jury that the talc caused cancer, even though there may not be specific proof. And so when it comes to did it or didn't it, sometimes it comes down to a jury, and they determine whether or not, as a matter of fact, that this caused the disease. And so I think there's overwhelming evidence.
0: Circumstantial evidence.
2: There's overwhelming evidence from the reporting that these complications were so out of the ordinary, so highly represented in the vaccine samples, that there's no other conclusion but to say that these diseases were a result of the vaccine.
1: So are there going to be the Morgan and Morgans, you know, the people that can really, really, really finance a huge, huge, you know, potential, what is that called?
2: Class action
1: suit. I mean,
2: but here's the other problem, Bubba. There's several problems to this. Number one, you know, obviously that Fauci got federal immunity, doesn't prevent state charges. But here's the other thing. When COVID first came out, they also did a law saying that there is civil immunity to all healthcare workers for any kind of mitigation efforts, meaning that doctors couldn't be held liable for giving a COVID vaccine, even if it was ineffective and dangerous, because they didn't want to discourage doctors from participating.
0: Or encourage them to scrutinize it. And so they gave a blanket civil immunity to any doctor. And what Danny figured out during the process was, you also are immune from not giving it. So you could rely on the same immunity because it was treatment. And so if your clinical judgment was in your clinical judgment, you didn't think someone needed a vaccination, you couldn't be held responsible for that either. Right, Dan?
2: Right. And OSHA didn't want it talked about, because I got a letter from OSHA saying OSHA does not wish to have any appearance of discouraging workers from receiving COVID-19 vaccination. It also does not wish to disincentivize employers' vaccination efforts. As a result, OSHA does not intend to enforce recording requirements to require any employers to record worker side effects from COVID-19 vaccination. OSHA tried to hide the complications and told me in a letter, I got this notification, that don't report problems because we don't want to hear about it.
1: From OSHA.
2: From OSHA.
1: What? OSHA. To you.
2: Yep.
1: As a doctor.
2: Yep.
1: Saying, listen, if there's any complications, people rolling up in here saying that, you know, that might be vaccine related, our name's Bennett and we ain't in it.
2: Mm-hmm,
1: Do not report to us at all.
2: So it was a from the top to the bottom, psyop, misleading, power grabbing, genocidal event. And we all, like little bitches, fell into line and complied.
1: And then we stopped. Hold on. We all fell in line like little bitches. And if we were not in line like little bitches,
2: got whipped.
1: And you were, you know, inquisitive or using your knowledge to potentially question what's going on in this, I mean, arguably am the greatest thing that we've ever had to face as a human race with regards to a medical shovedown, meaning get this or else.
0: 100%.
1: I don't know that.

0: that we have ever or will ever face another medical shovedown like that in our lifetime. And it was sit down, shut up, and fall in line. And if you don't, and if you are a doctor and you're just asking some questions or might have an alternative, you know, a route to be able to rid yourself of this pandemic, you were told to sit down, shut up, and if you don't, we are going to deplatform you, whether that's your medical license or your delivery mechanism of your show that you create every day.
1: And this will never happen again, and it happened 10 years too late. This had happened 10 years earlier. We didn't have the tools that we have now to spread information. And, you know, I, again, also attribute a lot of this to Elon Musk buying Twitter. Because
0: yes.
1: He allowed the information that had been suppressed to start flowing. And then when it flowed so much, they couldn't contain
0: it
1: any further.
0: Let's not forget, Dan, we only got our Twitter back because Elon Musk bought it.
2: Yep.
0: We weren't going to get our Twitter ever back. It had been taken from us.
2: Remember, it was even more than opinions. It was he couldn't even tell his real experiences, his clinical experiences in treating patients was taboo.
0: Dan,
2: God forbid a doctor talk about what actually happened with his patient. That was a problem.
0: Dan couldn't get on the air and give you boots on the ground, real-time reporting of how he was treating this non-conventionally, meaning just don't get jabbed, but let's take X, Y, and Z. Let's roll in a Z-Pack. Let's roll in a deoxycycline. Let's have an ivermectin deal. Let's have a potential nebulizer. You know, there was different routes with Dan's, madness, if you will, correct madness. And if we were, and it wasn't Dan's opinion. It was
1: his
0: recollection
1: research
0: of his existing patients.
1: It was exactly.
0: And not using any names for HIPAA violations, but said Sally S. and Johnny P., I'm treating with the X, Y, and Z. It's not the jab. It's working. And he damn near lost his medical license. Damn near. You guys don't even realize how touch and go it was. I mean, it was real. Steve was freaking out.
2: We all were.
0: Oh, yeah.
2: And I mean, how nice was it to have Danny reassure us constantly throughout this that everything was going to be okay? And I know there's a lot of listeners expressing that in chat right now. And Dan, you really did. You gave so many people peace of mind. In addition to the 600 people you treated, there were lots of people, thousands of people that were actually listening to you. Because if I remember correctly, Rumble let a lot of it float. Let a lot of it fly.
0: Yeah.
2: There was a lot that you were able to say on Rumble
1: Twitch
2: that you were not able to say on Twitch.
0: On Twitch or YouTube. Those are the two worst.
3: Or Facebook.
0: Right.
1: And
0: yeah.
1: You know what else is weird is that so many doctors, my own comrades in my profession were so brainwashed that they would come after doctors if they thought for a minute they were thinking outside of the box.
2: They'd
1: come down. Family members, people that I've known and respected my entire life that are very highly educated, said that I'm an idiot.
2: Medical doctors.
1: You're just a plastic surgeon. You don't know what you're talking about. I was like, okay. Die, motherfucker.
0: Mm-hmm. There were doctors that called him an idiot. A quack. Mm-hmm. A plastic surgeon.
1: Mm-hmm.
0: What's he know? He's a plastic surgeon.
2: Mm-hmm. He's a boob guy.
0: Yeah.
3: When I was in the hospital with my my throat thing, and I was, you know, they look up what you're on, and it was on ivermectin. I remember the doctor kind of rolled his eyes when he was reading out the prescription, and he said, "Who assigned this?" I said, "Dr. Dan." He goes, "What kind of doctor is he?" I said, "Well, he's a plastic surgeon," and he kind of just rolled his eyes and said, "Okay."
0: Yeah. Dan wants to fight those guys like you wouldn't believe.
1: I do, man.
0: He really does.
1: I'm dying.
0: Dan's like, I could do your job with my eyes closed. Come in here and do a full-blown tummy tuck on a woman that lost 200 pounds with an arm lift, a boob lift, and a gob chaser. Right, Dan?
1: I mean, I fought with so many pharmacists, too, that were trying to practice medicine and telling me, I'm not doing that. I refuse to do that. I have the right to refuse your prescription. Okay, asshole.
0: Actually, I'm going to play this going into words. Back in 2006, and the Democrats, you so desperately need this. You need this guy back. You need Clinton back. You guys need to reset your policy and your thinking to when you had the two most successful Democratic presidents in our lifetime. do it the, you know, that were by today's standards right wing. By today's standards of not opening up the border and letting 4 million illegal immigrants come into our country illegally, undocumented, we basically, when Biden was the president, we had open borders. There was portions of the wall that were knocked down and were not enforced. You could literally just roll mm-hmm. right up in here. They say that it's between 4 and 5 million people are in this country based on Biden's open border policy. Like almost like a don't ask, don't see, don't tell. Just come on in. Well, this is Barack Obama when he was a senator criticizing the Bush administration on his immigration policy.
4: One of the central components of immigration reform is enforcement, and this bill contains a number of important provisions to beef up border security. But that's not enough. Real enforcement also means drying up the pool of jobs that encourages illegal immigration, and that can only happen if employers don't hire illegal workers. Unfortunately, our current employer enforcement system does little to nothing to deter illegal immigrants from finding work. Just a few statistics. Overall, the number of workplace arrests of illegal immigrants fell from 17,552 in 1997 to 451 in 2002, even as illegal immigration grew during that time.
0: That was a two-term Democratic president when he was a senator from Illinois, questioning that Bush was too easy on immigration.
1: But he won't say that now. Mm-mm. He won't say that now. He'll say, my opinion has evolved. Mm. And Clinton will say, my opinion has evolved.
0: I don't know that they do.
1: They won't. He was a man. He said a marriage is between a man and a woman. And then a year later, he's had the rainbow flag on the White House.
0: I can see how you change that one. I can see how you change a marriage is between a man and a woman. I see that. That ship has already sailed. All of America thinks that.
1: I'm just talking about his changing of opinions.
0: He went
1: in a year to change that. 1 year.
0: I think they need to go back to that immediately. When the way Clinton came through the system and the way that Barack came through the system is far more palatable and far more easy to understand and potentially get behind than these Mandami, AOCs, mm-hmm. Omar, all of that. That's what the Democratic parties became, and they need to shuffle it right back to here. Because if you shuffled it back to that,
1: they'd be powerful.
0: There's people like myself that could potentially get behind that.
1: But it's moved so far
0: that's now right.
1: What was considered a liberal Democrat
0: is
1: 25 years ago,
0: a conservative Republican.
1: Or an independent.
2: No, right wing.
0: Yeah, absolutely. But they need to be spewing that nonsense.
1: They've left you all behind. There's so many people that the modern Democrat Party has left behind.
0: Because they become woke and weird.
1: And so fragmented to specific special interests.
0: Man, if Bill Clinton, I know he's older than dirt. I'd almost put him back in there.
1: But he'd be just like Kamala Harris because they lose their souls to the party.
0: I think he'd be all right. I mean, we're arguing over a moot point, but I think he'd be better than anything they got.
2: But it's not really a moot point.
0: What do they got?
2: People like Bill
0: Gavin
2: Maher.
0: Gavin Newsom.
2: No, put that in, you're gonna like put Bill that in there?
3: No, he's dropping quick.
0: What's that, Jay?
2: And I was trying to say, Bill Maher, people like Bill Maher are talking about voting for J.D. Vance or having their mind open because traditional liberals no longer can support a platform where the platform is, you know, open borders, defund ICE, no prisons, no presidency, no Senate. It's the most insane platform ever, the DSA, and the Democrats are doing nothing to actually distance themselves or protect their party. And they're allowing these DSA candidates use their money.
0: Oh, yeah,
2: using their money in the two-party system, they're infiltrating it.
0: I actually have this woman was on Fox News, and she is the co-chair of the DSA National.
2: Yep.
0: So wait till you hear this bitch. And this is all this is doing is fragmenting the Democratic Party. Brian Petroni doesn't feel this way. John, nope. any liberal.
2: John Morgan does not.
0: No.
1: But they accept him into the party. Nah, they let them fly
0: This is going to destroy their party.
2: Well, yes,
1: I agree.
0: This is going to destroy their party, and they need to be calling this out, saying, we're not with those whack jobs. We're not with them. I got that next. Stand by.
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0: show. It's kind of hard to find because we only have one episode up, which is the Gilgo Beach Killer. A new episode will drop this Thursday at 10 a.m. on the Deadly Intentions Show YouTube channel. And then we'll follow that up with a noon release on Friday on At the Bubba Army. But do me a favor. We're at like almost 900 subscribers on the Deadly Intentions YouTube. Love to, in about an hour and 15, 20 minutes when I start taping with Pete, be able to, you know, like, I need to, like, let me, I'd love to have 1,000 subscribers with our first week, and we're almost there. We're like 116 away from hitting that. And I, so I know there's, you know, of the 1,700 people on YouTube, the however many on Rumble, however many on Twitch, however many on X, however many on Facebook, and so all the various places that you might be watching and or listening, AM 820, Florida Man Radio in Panama City, Florida Man Radio in Fort Walton Beach, Phoenix, by whatever means you're catching the program, there's got to be at least 120 of you out there that are not following our Deadly Intentions show page on YouTube. And if you could so kindly go over there and follow it, I'd love to get to 1,000. That would make me internally very happy. So thank you for that. I think that we're not too far from monetizing it, right? I mean, I think you might know, you and Gary might know more about that, but is it 500 subscribers?
1: 1,000.
0: Is it 1,000?
1: Yeah.
0: So look, we're 116 before being able to make a little money.
2: It's easier to find now, Bubba. You remember I was having difficulty finding it last week? Now you can just put in the one word, Deadly Intentions, in the search bar, and it will come up within two things. You'll see the Gilgo Beach.
0: Because, when we were doing it last week, it was brand new. It never been aggregated. There's no algorithm on it. Now there is.
2: Yeah.
0: We nearly have 1,000 subscribers. We need 1,000 to monetize it. It's a slow build. It's a true crime deal. I have watched the Gilgo Beach one. We have had meetings about it, how to make it better. On each episode, I think we'll get better. I'll keep trying to have Pete step up and talk into the mic a little bit more because he's very soft-spoken. Try to continue to work on our timing and tell good, true crime stories. And I think we're almost at 2,000 views on the Deadly Intentions on that side of the deal. And that's the channel I'd like to build. Yes, you can watch it through, you know, my YouTube channel, which I think is over 1,000 views, but would really prefer for you to follow the Deadly Intentions YouTube page if you could, please. It's at Deadly Intentions Show. Hit the subscription button. It costs nothing. And hopefully we can continue to slow build that. And, you know, it turns into something. I'd like that. The true crime space is big enough for us to come in, especially with Pete's knowledge. He's practically a rain man on all this stuff. Was sentenced to 40 years in federal prison, did 25. Jay, can you imagine doing 25 years in federal prison, how that would just absolutely harden you? Oh, my God.
2: I couldn't imagine I'm hardened already. I couldn't imagine what I would think of everything.
0: And I wish... I would love for you to meet him, a real lawyer, because this guy is like a jailhouse lawyer.
2: I would do a show with you, Bubba.
0: He had 18 prisoners that he got at least 50% of their sentence reduced. Some of his success stories were time served. They'd come and let him out after Pete filed his appeals and all the various forms. And he spent 10 hours a day, Jay, in the law library, reading case law, reading various things, very well read. I mean, you know, unbelievable.
2: A non-lawyer who just figured out how to practice law in jail, right?
0: Yeah.
2: That's amazing.
0: Which made him the most popular guy in the entire prison because he was the dude that if he took your case on, you know, he'd gotten, you know, X amount of dudes off already. So anyway, he's an amazing guy. He was one of the largest Los Angeles drug kingpins. His story in itself is unbelievable. We told it last week. That'll probably be episode like 7 or 8. Which one are we getting ready to tape today? Like episode 9, maybe?
1: I believe it. Yeah, 9 and 10.
0: 9 and 10.
1: Yes.
0: Yeah, we're doing
2: two. Got that many in the bucket already.
0: Yeah. Well, it's very labor intensive for poor Gary. I'm trying to get Gary some help on the deal. Gary, continue to look for that help. I want to help you, my friend. So this this bag, man, if I'm Bill Clinton or Barack Obama and your Democratic royalty, you know, Jay, do you think that they still, those two big, huge twin towers of Democratic, Democratic prowess, if you will, do you think that they still have a major input within the party, or has the party gotten away from them a little bit?
2: I think it's a yes and no. I think within the traditional Chuck Schumer's, Hakeem Jeffries, and Nancy Pelosi's, yeah, he still holds some power. That's how they were able to, you know, get Joe Biden back in there. But he still doesn't hold enough power that he thought there should have been an open primary rather than Joe Biden and picking Kamala Harris. And they ignored his thoughts. Because well, he thought with an open primary, they'd have a better shot at actually beating Trump.
0: When we had John Morgan on, I'm sorry to interrupt you, bud. When we had John Morgan was like, I'm not donating to the Kamala Harris deal because us true Democrats didn't have an option to choose.
2: Correct.
0: You know, like much like you're saying.
2: So you talk about a threat to democracy. How about ordaining somebody to be a presidential candidate without a primary? And so he does have a lot of clout within the party, but not within these DSA people.
0: I know.
2: So the AOCs and not the Mandanis and all these new people that come up there. They literally will say, those are the old guard. What do they know? They don't know anything. They're old.
0: Can't there be somebody of sound mind in the Democratic world to say, listen, these are the outliers of our party. These are the weirdos of our party. You know, much like the Republicans might have Antifa or the Proud Boys or whatever like that. Those are outliers within our party. That's not the core of what our party as liberal, you know, Democrats, what we represent. And these type of weirdos are going to ruin us. If we don't distance ourselves from this right here.
1: Don't they have Fetterman doing that, and they all hate Fetterman now?
2: Yeah.
0: I think Fetterman is making more and more sense. I think that guy's more on point than any of them.
1: Well, they're trying to get him out for his next election.
0: They're trying to get him thrown out?
1: Yep.
0: Hold on here.
3: Okay, so we're going to put up on the screen a few of the things that are part of...
0: This girl here is Megan Romer.
1: Oh.
0: This beast is named Megan Romer, and she's the co-chair for the Democratic Socialist,
2: of America. Democratic Socialist of America.
0: Democratic Socialist of America.
2: Doesn't that sound lovely?
0: No, it doesn't.
2: No, I mean, they make
0: sense.
2: It sound so good. It's like waterboarding. I want to go waterboarding. I just did that at Surf Ranch. I don't want to get forcibly drowned, you know, or drown simulation. So they just choose words. There's nothing Democrat about this platform when you hear it.
3: Your platform, and I want to ask you, just give me sort of a true or false.
0: Now, I don't care where you align yourself politically. There is no way that this country, regardless of who is in charge, can abide by these beliefs. We will absolutely be over as a country on fundamentally everything that our forefathers framed for us to succeed by. We will absolutely lose all four. We will be on the axles and in a civil war if any of this would go through.
3: Platform, and I want to ask you, just give me sort of a true or false on
0: eliminate the U.S. Senate.
1: Oh, nice.
0: Okay. All right. Okay. Let's say we do. What are you going to do in lieu of that?
2: Well, it's only one of the three branches of government.
0: Right. Just, okay. You want to get rid of this? Okay. I got it. What are you proposing we do thereafter? Nothing? Replace the president and Supreme Court with an executive.
3: Abolish the Senate.
0: Replace the president and Supreme Court with an executive and judiciary chosen by and subordinate to Congress. So you're saying Congress now picks. First of all, the Senate's gone. We have 546 congressmen and women that seem like they run the entire show, including but not limited to picking the president and the Supreme Court. These people are going to pick them. The AOCs,
2: there's the other two branches,
0: and the Jasmine Crockett's and the Omar Ilhan and all of those are the people that are going to pick our president, not the public, not you and me and Jay and the next guy, but the people that we put in the Congress They're going to pick our president and the Supreme Court.
3: True. Okay. Replace the presidency and Supreme Court as we now know them.
4: Yep.
3: Abolish ICE.
4: Absolutely.
3: Abolish borders and give amnesty to anyone currently in the U.S. illegally.
4: As a long-term plan, yep.
3: Defund the Pentagon.
4: Absolutely.
0: All right, so when you defund the Pentagon, so does that mean we no longer have a military?
2: Yeah.
0: Jay?
1: Well, there'd be a military. They just want to get rid of the higher-ups.
0: Well, okay. Well, then how do you think the military operates without direction? The average the grunt that just went through basic training, he's supposed to know what he's supposed to do and where he's supposed to go and who he's report to and what his duties are. If you don't have any of the higher-ups navigating that ship, what, he's just going to be a bunch of trained killers?
3: Abolish
2: it'd be
3: prison.
2: Like the IRG, the Iranian Revolutionary Guard. It'd just be just like that.
0: Exactly. Here we go.
3: It's at least in large part.
0: Let me see what she just said here.
4: Absolutely.
3: Abolish prisons, at least in large part.
0: Abolish prisons. So now, okay. All right, I'm just going to... Where are those people going?
1: Well, you don't get prosecuted.
0: But I'm so... And but I'm
2: they're
0: saying
2: your neighbors,
0: like,
2: Bubba.
0: So the guy that is up for 40 years because he killed somebody, family of four, we're just supposed to say, come on, Johnny, come on out here, buddy. You're gonna be okay.
2: Community.
0: You're gonna be okay.
1: Yeah, he needs help, Bubba.
2: Yep. Yeah. Support from his community.
4: Yeah, again, that is part of a long term program, yeah.
3: Okay, so no prisons. Government or public ownership of most large corporations.
4: Yeah, absolutely.
0: Hold on.
2: Yes.
0: So, hold on. Tesla, SpaceX, Microsoft, Meta, Chevy, Ford, Tesla. I mean, the
2: social media companies.
0: These are now supposed to be owned by the people?
1: Yes.
0: Me? Yeah. You? The next guy?
1: We would own Tesla.
2: Okay, that's what Venezuela did when they took everyone's gas stations from them. They took everyone's properties from them. And then Venezuela went from one of the most successful, profitable countries in the world to one of the most starved and desolate countries in the world.
0: My question is, who gets them? Like, who gets these companies? Who gets them?
1: The people.
0: Government. Here we go.
3: Or public ownership of most large corporations.
4: Yeah, absolutely.
3: Okay, so we're going to put up
0: all
3: on
0: right,
3: this.
0: Well, there you go.
2: There's not a lot of wavering in her answers either, Bob. No. It was like, yep, absolutely, well, long-term goal.
1: Her background, her working background before she got into her political career, she spent years working in nonprofit arts world, focusing on promoting folk music.
0: Yeah. Yeah.
2: Super qualified
0: and
2: to
0: she's
2: run
0: the
2: her country.
0: She's the co-chair of this new up-and-coming Democratic Socialist, the Democrat Socialist of America party, which is what? Let me at this point, I mean, is AOC considered that?
1: Yes, she is.
0: Is Ilhan Omar part of that?
1: Yes.
0: Madami?
1: I believe so,
2: definitely
1: yes.
2: Definitely.
0: You know, probably Tim Walz. Probably the mayor of Seattle, probably the mayor of New York, of Los Angeles.
1: The ball chick in Boston is, I know that, or Massachusetts.
0: This is in, I got to do this and then go into words. This is Iranian television, and they released this yesterday, and it's not in English. It's in Arabic or whatever language they speak in Iraq. And it talks about killing Melania Trump and Barron Trump. It talks about literally, and this is on, running on their Iranian television system for people to watch. And it's been transcribed in English so that I can read it to you. But it starts out, Melania Trump's security team operates independently of the U.S. president.
5: تیم حفاظت ملانیا ترامپ مستقل از رئیس جمهور آمریکا عمل میکند. سرویس
0: The Secret Service also uses the unique identifier Muse for her instead of the traditional code name Mockingbird. So they are now releasing intel as to what her code name to be used when Secret Service is communicating back and forth as to where she's at, where she's headed. You know, we have her. We're protecting her. It's is it Muse?
1: Muse?
2: Muse?
0: Muse?
2: Muse?
5: مخفی نیز برای او به جای رمز سنتی مرغ مقرر.
0: An Iranian state media channel published a video that appeared to be suggested possible ways to target First Lady Melania Trump. So these are like, this is Iranian, you know, an Iranian state media channel that's giving you as a terrorist or as a bad guy inside intel as to how to potentially try to assassinate our First Lady.
2: Well, they're doxing her essentially, because anywhere she goes and stays, when she gets a reservation, it's a reservation under Muse or Mockingbird. And so now they're telling whoever's listening to this what how to look for her.
0: Right.
2: It's doxing her.
0: Exactly.
5: لید شناسی اختصاصی Muse را به کار میبرد. علاقه شدید ملانیا.
0: Melania's obsession for fashion has become her biggest weakness.
5: به داشتن ظاهری هماهنگ با استانداردهای مد به بزرگترین نقطه ضعف زندگیش.
2: See all those covers?
0: Yes.
2: Not one of them happened after she was first lady.
0: Oh yeah, I know.
2: She's the only first lady that hasn't. She's like, it's okay. I was on the cover before I was first lady. Look at all those covers.
0: Yeah.
2: And they haven't put her on one time as a first lady.
5: تبدیل شده است. ملانیا علاقه خواهد.
0: Melania has a special interest in the luxury department stores on Fifth Avenue in Manhattan, New York. Again, furthering telling potentially a bad person that has bad thoughts and intentions onto potentially where she could be.
5: آسیب به فروشگاه‌های زنجیره‌ای لوکس خیابانی.
0: You know, basically, Jay, at this point, you know, potentially setting up a potential bomb or something at these particular places. You know, by saying this, it's certainly not for the good.
5: پنجم منهتن نیویورک نظیر برگدورف گودمن و
0: such as برگدورف گودمن and Saks Fifth Avenue.
5: Saks Fifth Avenue دارد. این مکان‌ها می‌تواند
0: these places could be suitable for operations by global freedom fighters.
2: Oh my lord.
5: برای عملیات آزادی‌خواهان جهان.
0: Now don't think there's not some Iraqi nut job that lives here in America that, you know, still loves the regime and wants to do their dirty work here abroad and be that infamous martyr that you would be if you would do something bad of what they're suggesting. And so, like, this is really bad. This is really, really bad. And if I'm Donald Trump and I see this, I'm now fighting for my family. Not only am I fighting for the United States, you know, the average American, but I'm fighting now for my family.
2: You want to guarantee the obliteration of Iran? Have someone assassinate Melania Trump. That did not go well for Iran. That would be the most horrific, reprehensible thing ever.
0: I think I said Iraq a few times.
2: Ever.
0: I meant Iran.
2: Yeah. I mean, this essentially what they're suggesting is they're trying to get
0: to basically poking him in the
2: civilians.
0: They're basically poking him in the chest, saying, what are you going to do about it, big boy?
2: Yeah.
0: Well, I got something for you, bud. The video comes after Iran displayed a series of disturbing anti-Trump murals in Islamic Revolution Square, which is equivalent to their Times Square, of him in a casket. Is that all?
2: Is it time to blow that square up?
0: Including one showing President Trump in a coffin with the Persian language phrase, "We kill Trump." Yeah, when you're doing propaganda videos about where another one depicting a burning White House with coffin imagery featuring Trump, the First Lady, and his children. If you're doing propaganda videos, there you go. Look at that. That's enough. That's all I've seen. That's what that's enough I need to see to make them the next Nagasaki, Hiroshima. I mean, you know, at this point, you're protecting your family. When they're sending out propaganda videos for nut jobs that probably live in our country, and so that you can potentially target where she shops or where she might be potentially, doing business and what her code name is over the radio or over, you know, Secret Service intel, what her code name is and the places that she likes to visit, and basically, you know, goading people into doing something not so cool. I'm done negotiating. What is there left to talk about?
1: Nothing.
2: I'm getting frustrated with it, Bubba, as well.
0: Yeah.
2: And I think that he's been waiting for the world to come rally, and so now some of the Arabic states may be coming around. But you know, where's France? Where's England? Where's NATO? Why aren't they helping us with the Strait? Like you're saying, what we're giving Iran the potential of a new control mechanism that if the rest of NATO and everyone would just help open up the strait, then we would have no problem. The rest of the world is letting Trump put himself out there, and the United States spend all of our time, our money, and our blood and for their benefit, when 90% of the oil that comes out of there goes to the rest of the world, not
0: right,
2: us.
0: Right, exactly. But we got to be the police. Lummi, before I go to words, man, thank you. I think we're at 931.
1: Getting there.
0: I'm 69 away on the Deadly Intentions Show podcast page on YouTube. So it would be youtube.com/ or at Deadly Intentions Show. I got 69 before I hit 1,000. I'm going to start taping with Pete today about 10:30, Lum.
1: Perfect.
0: I got to go poop. I got to poop bad. And, you know, maybe get a little bite to eat. And then let's plan on maybe Macho having everything set up by 10:30.
1: Will do.
0: If Pete needs to print anything out, would you get that as well?
1: Yes.
0: Thank you. 69 away. I'd love to be able to be very boastful to Pete and say, Pete, we got a thousand subs today, my friend. 2,000 views. Baby steps. When we return, Ilhan Omar's day has finally come. There's no getting out of this one. Federal investigators are now circling her over the millions that she and her husband allegedly racked in while she was in Congress. I think she entered into Congress having a personal wealth of like $12,000. And I think as the latest reporting, she's at $30 million. Whew. And they're starting to circle the wagons on all this, including that new law that just went down where, you know, you and your relatives cannot actively be in the stock market or trading commodities or anything like that if you are a member of the Congress or Senate, which I'm all for.
2: Yep.
0: Lummi, what was the hundreds of thousands, what was the tens of thousands of percent that
1: 16,000?
0: Yeah, Nancy Pelosi has gotten 16,000% returns.
1: Yes.
0: Well, this Omar bitch, I think she's finally, has she been rung up on congressional hearings or something? Are they
2: not
0: ringing
2: yet.
0: Her? Not yet.
1: Nope. And it looks like her net worth, according to this, was in negative when she joined Congress.
0: She was negative. Much like me, if I was to be a congressman, I'm negative. But I'd still be negative because I can't trade worth a crap. I don't have enough money to trade.
1: Well, you get the $174,000 if you're in Congress.
0: Yeah, I need that.
1: You can turn that to $33
0: million? Yeah. I couldn't even mess that up. We'll do that next.
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0: Lummy. They are
4: Sicilian Redneck $20.
0: Thank you, Sicilian Redneck $20. Let me give you a little gimmick here. Sounds good.
4: That's your macho for getting Jay's hot mic hooked up.
0: Oh, Jay's. Jay's mic sounds better than our mics. For real. I want Jay's processing.
4: Well, now Jay can talk to the chat or the people.
0: Oh, he can?
4: Hot mic, yes.
0: Nice.
5: Yeah. So, which is nice. I like to interact with them. But, man, if I could have my voice come out like this in a trial match, if you could come just do my AV for next trial so I could always sound like this, it would be amazing.
0: Or on depositions or whatever, yeah. Man. Sounds great. Lummy, we're only 35 away. The Bubba Army's helping me out so much. Thank you so much. 965 subs on the Deadly Intentions Show podcast page on YouTube. So, again, we're only 35 away. I think we were like, what, 70 away a little bit ago?
4: Yeah, about that.
0: So, thank you so much. I'm taping today. Pete's going to roll in here about 10:30. And I'd like to have over 1,000 and be like a little giddy bitch saying, Pete, we hit over 1,000, my friend. We're not doing this for maybe we can make a little bit of money with it.
5: You got this by today, guaranteed.
0: I hope so. We're again at Deadly Intentions Show on YouTube. Follow us now. When you follow us, try to watch the episode if you could. It's an hour and 12 minutes long, and it's very informative. And we have watched this episode and learned and made some wholesale changes on how we're going to do things. And things will continually get better. I'm trying to get Gary some help to help him because that poor guy is so underwater.
5: What a stud.
0: He is. He's such a good dude. And I hope his wife's getting better. Is she getting better, Lummy, from her little situation?
4: Yeah, it seems like it's getting there.
0: Is his headspace good?
4: Oh, yeah.
0: Not so
4: course.
0: Much. Oh, yeah. So,
4: it's
0: anyway.
4: It's Gary.
0: He overthinks everything.
4: Yes.
6: Fox News alert. Ilhan Omar under investigation after racking up millions while she was in Congress. Senior national correspondent Kevin Cork.
0: Let me 26 away.
6: What's up, Kevin?
7: Good to see you, my friend.
0: Is it me or is it like Kevin paints on his hair?
5: He's got the best hairline in TV. It's unbelievable.
0: It is, man.
7: What's the old saying? Follow the money? Well, that's precisely what the House Oversight Committee is doing.
0: All right, so this is a House Oversight Committee. This isn't just, this is a real deal.
7: They are probing squad member Ilhan Omar's skyrocketing family wealth, Jesse, especially in the wake of that $9 billion, some would argue $19 billion, Somali social services fraud scandal that exploded in her district in Minnesota. The oversight chair, James Comer.
0: And I wonder how the people and the constituents of her particular area got the heads up that there was this child care loophole that you could get federally subsidized and basically get free money if you just set up a P.O. box and you were in the child care industry. Meanwhile, nobody was actually watching any kids. And some of these people were getting $50,000 and $80,000 and $100,000 a month, and all they had were basically P.O. boxes. They didn't have any facilities, any romper room or kinder care type deals. They just found this woman probably told a bunch of her Somalia constituents in Minnesota that there was this federal fund that was coming down and how they could go grab it, right? How else would they have gotten the information?
5: Well, one of the people that actually has been convicted in Minnesota has been proven to be in contact with Ilhan Omar's administration. And her only thing is, well, they don't have any proof I spoke to them. Well, your administration did. You're the people that run your campaign, the people that run your office, your congressional office.
0: That'd be like saying one of your attorneys underneath you, your cousin, Dan, whatever, they gave legal advice, bad legal advice, but it's not on you because it wasn't. It's on the firm, right?
5: Like, no, that's right.
0: It's, you know,
5: it's a perfect analogy, Bubba, because if that happened, it would be like saying that, well, I didn't get the information, but my law firm did.
0: Yeah, but you know, two of my attorneys underneath me or partners of the firm, they gave bad advice that, you know, put you guys potentially at liable as a firm. But Jay couldn't say to the bar or anybody, listen, I didn't know about that, but three of my attorneys did. We're not on the hook here. Hang them out to dry. No, they'd be like, no, Jay, that's not how it works, buddy.
5: Exactly.
0: Try again, kid.
7: Says his team's lawyers are exploring the extraordinary step of subpoenaing Omar's spouse over his curious business practices. Republicans want to know how the Somali-born Omar and her politically connected husband, Tim Minette, went from being nearly broke to being worth around $30 million in just a year, according to her 2024 disclosure.
0: In just a year. From, I think Lemmy may have said, a negative deficit.
4: Negative $45,000.
0: Her personal worth was negative $45,000 when she took the job. And in a year, she's up to $30 million. Not to be confused with the hundreds of millions of people that were able to, in her district, fraudulently defraud the United States government under this big Somalia child care caper. That's just now starting to come to fruition, too.
7: Reforms. Quoting Comer now, there are a lot of questions as to how her husband accumulated so much wealth.
0: From negative $45,000 to $30 million in a fiscal year.
4: They started the right winery.
7: For the past 2 years.
0: You mean they made so much money they were able to start now dabbling in their own winery?
4: No, that's where all the money supposedly came from. Oh. They started a California winery.
0: Okay.
7: It's not possible. It's not. And he's a money guy. Minette and his partner, Will Haler, back in 2022, formed an investment firm, Jesse, named Rose Lake Capital. They had $42 in their bank account at the time. But
0: Rose Lake Capital had $42 in its checking in its account when she took office.
7: In a year, up to $25 million, according to Omar's filing. By the way, he also has a wine business that went from next to nothing to millions on its books. Not surprisingly, associates were so perplexed about the irregularities, they brought information and attention to the feds to, you know, look into it. Now, for her part, the Congresswoman has repeatedly and, I say, defiantly denied any wrongdoing.
0: How can there not be wrongdoing? I don't know of anybody, whether it's Jeff Chiaragante that has the most successful restaurant business of any person that's outside of a franchising concept, outside of, you know, Lummi, the only way that somebody could get that rich was be either hit the lottery or become a very highly sought after athlete that was, you know, like a first round or a first round draft pick or the hottest kid coming out of the NIL. There's no other way to go from 40. I mean, unless Jay won a case against Big Tobacco, Jay Diaco's not going to go from, what is that, a multiplier of negative $45,000 to $30 million? Like, there would be like, is there a percentage of turnaround on that? Like, well, I mean, I don't even know how you'd figure it out.
5: What percentage of human beings have ever made $30 million in 2 years? It's very, very, very unusual. It's not like it just happens by chance. That's lightning striking.
0: And not like having any really tangible things to say that you made it by other than investments. Nobody has that type of return. And nobody has that type of windfall unless you're a professional athlete, you know, and you get drafted first round, Jay, you could pull that kind of money. You know, you went
5: for
0: from,
5: sure.
0: You know, but there's so many rare instances as how a person could turn their financial, a non-celebrity, non-athlete investor, I don't know of anybody,
5: virtually impossible,
0: that goes from negative $45,000 to $30 million in 1 year. Well, even if you were on the, maybe if you were on the precipice of the initial IPO of Facebook or or PayPal or, you know, Bill Gates, you know, Microsoft.
5: The SpaceX guys didn't make $30 million.
0: No.
4: So it looks like when they combined their net worth, him and her, it was 51,000 was their net worth. So it's a 3,500% increase. So they went from 51,000 to 30 million.
7: Being also careful to criticize the ongoing probe. But, you know, sometimes they say, Jesse, the ones who yell the loudest have the most to hide.
6: Well, innocent until proven guilty, I'm sure.
0: That's right. Oh, yeah, innocent until proven guilty. Of course, that's what we all stand by. I got to go to words in short space, everybody. But I'm only 3 subs away from 1,000.
4: Woo!
0: Dang it, Bubba Army. I love you guys. Thank you. And make sure you watch the Gilgo Beach investigation that led to Rex Harriman's arrest. And I think did he have 8 or 9 murders? I think it was 8. I think they had 8 on him. That's last week's episode. This week's episode, is it the Golden State Killer?
4: I believe so. Yeah, that was your second one. I'll find out.
0: Get a hold of the Gary Cantrell if you could.
4: Yes, we'll do.
0: Go to YouTube and follow us. I'm 3 subs away from 1,000. Thank you so much. That's awesome. Does that mean, Lummy, we can start making some money with it?
4: Yes, sir.
0: We might make $10 this month.
4: Right.
0: $10 for July.
4: Don't spend it all.
5: That's awesome, though.
0: Got to start somewhere, my friend.
4: That's right.
0: At Deadly Intentions Show on the YouTube. Follow us, if you will. We'll have a new episode that drops Thursday at 10 o'clock in the morning.
8: I began to hallucinate and thought a houseplant was talking to me.
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0: Lummi, I actually Googled, what does it take to monetize my YouTube channel? 500 subscribers, three public uploads, which we won't have that till next week, 3,000 watch hours. There you go. Oh, well, hold on. Add two. 1,000 subscribers.
1: There you go.
0: 4,000 public watch hours on long-term videos in the past 365 days, or 10 million public short. Well, we're not going to have.
1: So we need people to start to keep watching.
0: Yeah, keep watching, because now I need watch hours. Mm-hmm. I don't know how many watch hours. I don't have the back end to this. You guys do.
1: We need a little bit more, so keep watching.
0: So Lummi's like, we hit the G ball, but we're no. So what is it again? 4,000 watch hours?
1: Yes.
0: No, hold on. Yeah, 4,000 watch hours.
1: Oh, I'm looking at it right now.
0: You can just say how many watch hours we got. How many watch hours do we got? Do we got 1,000?
1: It's close.
0: Okay, good. Lummi's not wanting to let me down. this is the whack job mentality. I think of like a DSA type deal. Taxpayer dollars funding a program to prevent pregnancy and transgender boys. Yeah, Jay didn't even know what I was gonna talk about next, and just the headlines make him chuckle. Taxpayer dollars funding a program to prevent pregnancy and transgender boys. And by the way, Deadly Intention,
2: which is a girl,
0: Deadly Intention show on YouTube. Now start watching it so I can get my public watch hours up. And that's the last thing we got, Lummi. We hit the 1,000. Now yes. We just got to hit the 4 G's.
1: Let's go.
3: Adapting an LGBT+ inclusive teen pregnancy prevention program for transgender boys.
2: This guy's
3: awesome.
2: I can't
3: even say this without laughing.
0: Who is this guy? He's a congressman from somewhere, yeah, Mr.
1: Brandon
0: Gill.
1: Yeah, Brandon.
0: Where's
1: Gill.
0: He from? I like the dude.
2: He's been tearing people apart the last 2 weeks. I've just seen him recently, and he must be a lawyer because Texas. He does a pretty effective cross examination.
1: Yeah, it's Texas.
3: Do you think that is a useful form of our tax spend?
4: I am not familiar with that grant, but I think bench research, government investment in scientific. And
3: teen pregnancy
4: research.
3: For transgender boys. Do you think that is a useful spend of our tax dollars?
4: I think government investment in all kinds of scientific research is of the utmost importance.
3: Including pregnancy prevention for transgender boys.
0: Now, Jay, if you break that down, what does it really mean? What does it mean? What does that mean? Taxpayer dollars funding a program to prevent pregnancy in transgender boys. Well, transgender boys, is that girls that have become boys, or is that boys that want to become girls? Like,
2: I think it's the first, but it's so perverted that you know, you're not researching how to keep trans boys from getting pregnant. It's still girls. They're biological females. And here's how you prevent. It's having safe sex, using condoms, not having sex, abstinence. Doesn't matter if you're trans boy
0: doesn't matter
2: with a vagina,
0: what you are.
2: Or if you're a woman or a kid with a vagina. If you have a vagina, there's one way to have a safe sex. Use a condom. And so how do you avoid pregnancy, Bubba, when you're a transgender boy? Same thing as a woman.
0: Condom?
2: Condom or abstinence.
0: Yeah, so like, Are we getting into a word salad here? Like, is
2: well,
0: it
2: his
0: just
2: point
0: a-
2: is, why do we need to research it? Why do we need to spend government money on something as basic as there's no such thing as a transgender boy? It's a female that identifies as a boy, and it's still a female. It's still XX, not XY.
0: So
2: and
0: at this point, are we just trying to be weird? Are we trying to come up with some program that's just weird, whereas it's common sense as to what it really is? Or are
2: yes.
0: they really just trying to be, so they're just trying to be weird to be weird?
2: Well, they're trying to normalize transgender and make it as though it's something that needs to be researched, where it shouldn't be government money that's being spent. In my opinion, government money should be spent on people who need it, people who are on welfare, people who have disabilities, people who need government assistance. I don't think that our tax dollars should be going for research for transgender pregnancy for boys. I just, that's a waste of money. That's why I wanted Doge to be a real thing, because I thought that fraud

0: think silently it's still been going on, but I do too. I wish there was actually
1: an agency. Department.
0: Yeah, I wish Congress would get busy and actually create a part and a congressional whatever board that would look at that.
2: It's sure. It shut down July 4th, 2026.
0: Happy 4th, happy 250th. Fraud, waste, and abuse is back. Woo!
1: Fraud, waste, and abuse is officially back. Jay, appreciate you, my man. I'll be around all weekend if you need me.
0: All right, I'll talk to you later.
1: Thank you, Jay Diaco.
0: Thank you.
1: Lummy Man, thank you to the Bubba Army. We had a G-Ball at Deadly Intentions Show on YouTube.
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2: help.
0: Not pretty. 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

0: 28th, 2026. The Bubba the Love Sponge Show. Myself, Lummy, Dr. Dan Diaco, Macho Man here in the studios. Jay will... I'm thinking Jay will probably be Zoom today's. Yesterday's Zoom was unbelievable.
1: You reinforced it.
0: Yeah, like unbelievably. Like last week, well, you weren't here, Dan. I think the last time we had Jay via Zoom, it was a little scratchy. And I think Macho Man went in there and made some changes, you know, some audio processing changes and stuff like that. And yesterday, man, was probably one of the best that he's ever sound. So I have no problem with him being remote when it sounds that damn good. Lummy, we're getting ready to sign on the show. By the way, if you ever wanted to hear a show where Dr. Dan might go crazy and have a potential meltdown, it might be today. And not a bad meltdown, but more like the, pull audio from March of 2020 when we first

0: getting into the COVID deal, and I was telling you that Fauci was a GD liar. I was telling you that he went back and during the AIDS days made it worse. He's a bought and paid for effing liar. I think that's a good paraphrase as to what you might be saying, Dan.
1: Yeah, it's going to be close.
0: Yeah, if not more, shout out. Dan called this guy out from second one, and Dan said it was a lab leak and the whole nine yards, and it looks like it's coming to fruition. Lummy, you gave me some great, and I'm in a great mood right now.
2: Awesome.
0: Because you were 30 seconds, 15, 20 seconds before air, and Lummy goes, Lummy, do you hate when I do your imitation? I hope you don't get mad at me because I make you sound way dumber than you really are.
2: It's in your top five of impersonations.
0: Thank you.
1: It is a good one.
0: Baba. What, Lummy? I just went to 2BTV.com and video killed the radio star is seconds on the front page. No way, Lummy, stop. There's no way that's true. No, really, I'm going to send you a link. Hopefully the link you get is the same link I got. And sure enough, if you go to 2BTV.com, which is their main page, we are, well, it's a rotate. I got to keep flicking it back. But when you first sign on, you get, what is it, Ben Kilner?
2: Yes.
0: I don't know what that is, but that's the number one gimmick going on right now. And second, video killed the radio star, me, Hogan, and Heather. That was his actual Christmas party of like 2002. And it's on the second most, you know, it's the number two suggested gimmick when you go to their main page, right out of the box. Now, Lummy, you said,
2: and then I went to you go to recommended, popular. So you go to browse.
0: Okay, go to browse,
2: and then you go to popular, the first one, then over to recommended.
0: Okay, over to recommended. Okay,
2: you go down a little bit. You should be right there. There you are, right there.
0: Where? Oh, right here?
2: Yeah, top 15.
0: Video killed the radio star.
1: Unbelievable.
0: That's nice. And that's because of you, Bubba Army. And it's free. Like, there's no reason why you just wouldn't put this on and even let it play in the background or try to catch a little bit of it. But I think if you're a fan of the show or you like the show, maybe you don't like me, maybe your favorite's Brian, maybe your favorite's Dan, maybe your favorite's Lasker, maybe your favorite's Lummy. Maybe, you know, maybe I'm your favorite. Maybe you just like us all. I think that's what the average Bubba Army person is. They don't really fragment it into, I think they each day kind of has its own feel, and they like it all for the most part, except for the 19 people that gather together every day and try to hate on us. So, why wouldn't you watch it? I mean, I actually have watched it in its entirety on Tubi, and the commercials aren't that bad. They're like 30-second commercials, and at the most, you'll get four of them.
2: Oh, that's not bad.
0: No, but that's like at the most. They won't do that to you every time. Tubi's quite crafty in the fact that, like, you know, your first one might have 4:30s, okay, which is 2 minutes, which is really just enough time. If you're really watching something, you shouldn't have your cell phone, you know, looking at your cell phone all the time, and you should be watching something, and then during the 2 minute commercial breaks, check your cell phone. And if you need to pause it at that point because you have to do some business or, you know, the office is melting down because you're not there, Dan. You know, Miss McGillicuddy doesn't like her Botox, so you need to get in there and fix it. You can do that. But then, you know, you put your phone down on wherever, and then you watch, and then it'll give you like 2:30s, like a minute. And then you watch, and then it'll give you like 2:15s. So, I mean, they sprinkle. That's how aggregators and content creators and people that put, you know, that own these various movies, documentaries, and other things. That's how they monetize it, is they get a split of the advertising. But from what I can, I don't know that Ian and Mark have gotten any numbers yet, but. Lummy, if we're up, if you go to Tubi.tv and we're the second recommended thing from Tubi, I'm thinking they don't do that if you're not doing so swell.
2: Yeah, and that's less than a week too.
0: Yeah, it was
2: Wednesday.
0: Tomorrow's a week.
2: Yeah.
0: So in 1 week, No, I'm sorry. In 6 days, we've aggregated ourselves up to, well, we don't know if we're number two overall, but we're at least the second suggested thing by Tubi. And that doesn't just happen because we're not paying them nothing. I mean, like, you know, they don't even have a template where you can pay for placement there. Placement's completely an algorithm based on, you know, what people are watching.
2: That's
0: so
2: awesome.
0: Thank you, Bubba Army. Should we send out maybe another, have Gary send out another little reminder on our various platforms?
2: It goes out too, and it goes out in chat like every 30 minutes.
0: Oh, it does?
2: Yes. It's, okay. They send a link to where to go.
0: All right. Thank you. Thank you very much. Dr. Dan, I was thinking about you when I saw this yesterday. I was actually after the show. I cut, three Lummy Lock It In,
2: yes.
0: Look It Up Lock It Ins? How did the one do yesterday where people probably thought I was going to be a dick, then I turned it around and baby-faced, and then threw in some factoid?
2: It's doing well.
0: It's doing all right?
2: Yeah.
0: One of my Look It Up Lock It Ins, one of them will hit somewhere, whether it's X, you know, Insta, Facebook, you know, YouTube. One of them will hit somewhere once a week, usually.
2: Yes, yeah.
0: We're good for like, and listen, these are numbers we could only dream of, but like, we'll do 775,000, almost a million views on one of those once per week somewhere.
2: Either on X or Instagram, Facebook.
0: Did we get any comments on yesterday as people thought I was going to be a dick? But I mean,
2: that's how kind of it was. It was more people thinking that you were trying to be a dick.
0: But I wasn't.
2: You weren't.
0: I knew. But did they still comment I was going to be a dick?
2: It. Yeah, they understood it.
0: Oh, well, now you're saying that they didn't comment that I was a dick.
2: No, some people just put in chat, like, the comments, like, stay with it, like, kind of telling people not to jump to the gun.
0: Oh, yeah. Because, I mean, I do kind of bait and switch there a little bit.
2: Yeah, you do.
0: But hopefully not everybody, because there's people who hate me a lot, so hopefully.
2: You did it perfect.
0: You can't hate on somebody if you don't watch it in its entirety. There's all kinds of twists and different things in life.
3: That's fair.
0: Yeah, exactly. I actually, as I was getting, so I cut a couple things yesterday for Lummy and Gary, my Look It Up, Lock It Ins, and then I was kind of perusing around some prep for today, yesterday. I think, what did I get out of here, about 11th? Now, you were already gone, Lummy, by the time I got out of here. You were gone. You were out of here.
2: Was I?
0: Yeah, I don't know. I think.
2: No, I think I was over by the goats because it was raining.
0: Those damn goats.
2: We were just hanging out.
0: Merch Crick and I got in a little bit of argument off those goats this morning.
3: What was the controversy?
4: She's like, the goats, and for the goats, and for the goats. I'm like, I am sick and tired of New York Greg and Bob and everybody wanting to go out and build them a jungle gym and do all this stuff for the effing goats. I'm, you know what? And then I said, you know what? At the end of the day, Lummy, don't get mad at me.
2: Yes.
0: But I'm the one that I own those goats. Those are my goats.
2: That's right.
0: But they're Lummy's goats. Like, they're.
2: I'm just the caregiver.
0: Well, no, but, you know, I own them technically, but you're the one that takes care of them, and they're really kind of your goats. But, like, I need to put a halt on all these people wanting to do all this stuff for the goats when we got stuff that needs to be done around here.
2: Yeah.
0: And like, man, those goats are like everybody's number one priority. F them goats. So I'm going to take those goats over to Lummy's backyard and let them live back there. So anyway, she was wanting to run Wi-Fi out there or something like that, and power and Wi-Fi and all this kind of stuff.
2: I don't know if it was for the goats. It was more for the camera stuff.
0: Well, whatever.
2: Yeah.
0: But the goats always seem to benefit of it. So I was preparing yesterday for the show, and I saw this. I'm like, oh, man, this is right. I'm going to open up the show with this so we can get Dr. Dan right involved. And, Dan, let me ask you a question. I have not played the story yet, but, like, how far is the liver from the spleen?
1: Well, they're both in the tummy, but the liver's on the right side and it's big and it's sort of like burgundy and it's smooth.
0: And does it look like a liver that you can buy at the store?
1: Sure do.
0: So like the cow's liver and all those kind of people that eat liver and onions and things like that. I'm assuming that's a cow's liver, correct?
1: Usually, yes.
0: Yeah. Now what? Now
1: be
0: what?
1: Chicken. Okay. It depends. Chicken livers are little. Cow livers are big.
0: Now, is a cow liver bigger than a human liver?
1: Yeah.
0: Okay. So I heard maybe the liver is just a little bit bigger than your fist.
1: No, it's bigger than that.
0: Way bigger than that.
1: Way double, two or three fists.
0: Two or three fists.
1: Mm-hmm.
0: All right. So how big is the spleen? Size of your iPhone?
1: Yeah, about that. You know, it's 6 to 8 inches. It's only a couple inches across.
0: Are they different in color?
1: Yeah, and the spleens are, you know, bumpy, and the liver's smooth.
0: Now, you can't live without them, with either one of them. Without either one of them, can you?
1: You can't live without the liver, but you can take out most of the spleen and live. The spleen does two things, digestion, and it does stuff for, you know, makes insulin.
0: Now, does the spleen, is there any part, like, are there some body parts that are regenerative, or they can, like, kind of grow back? Like if you
1: take out half a liver, you're fine.
0: Okay.
1: Like your liver, whatever's left will compensate for it. Just like if you take out a kidney, the other kidney will grow a little bit and take care of things.
0: Right.
1: You can take out maybe half the spleen and live. But if you take out all the spleen, I mean, you need insulin, and you also forever need digestive enzymes.
0: Let me know how much trouble this doctor's in right now. I think it's up in Fort Walton Beach, Destin area as well. Hold on.
3: No. History. He's the first medical professional to be charged with manslaughter for removing the wrong organ.
0: Now, Dan, a doctor, surgeon, being charged with manslaughter. Never heard of it.
1: No, that's unusual.
0: And this woman here is like, this is, by the way, Inside Edition.
3: It allegedly happened during a 70-year-old man's surgery. We spoke with the patient's heartbroken widow.
5: It's moving video of a Navy vet's body being...
0: So they're wheeling the 70-year-old Navy vet out of the hospital with a flag on top of him. I've never seen that.
1: Mm-mm. Well, that's giving respect to the military.
0: No, I mean, I didn't know that they started that early, though. Like, the minute... that they're wheeling him out of the hospital. I know that you get honors when you are having your funeral and your burial and all that. I've never seen him wheel him out of the exact hospital with the flag on.
1: Mm-mm.
5: Way after his surgeon allegedly operated on the wrong organ, mistaking the liver for a spleen. Beverly Bryan is the patient's grieving widow, and she still can't believe her husband lost.
0: Now, Dan, when you're a surgeon at the emergency room, and the guy comes in, and I guess they have a spleen situation. I know you're in charge. You're the boss of the entire operating room. But isn't there somebody that could say, "Hey, doc, I think maybe you're over there on the liver, bud."
1: You would think, you know, I mean, there's multiple people in the room, and right. If you're doing a big belly case, there's got to be at least four people in the room besides you.
0: I mean, so, like, with regards to ranking members, who would be underneath the head nurse, the scrub nurse, like the...
1: The circulator runs the room, and so she's an RN, and she should be aware of what's going on. I mean, was this done laparoscopically?
2: Well, this was it. It was a laparoscopic...
0: Yeah, laparoscopically.
2: Splenectomy?
1: Splenectomy.
0: Hold on, it's a split economy.
2: Split economy.
1: It's a split economy.
0: It's a laparoscopic blah, split economy blah.
1: Yeah, that's what they're doing in New York right now.
5: It's his life this way.
1: So laparoscopically, Bubba, you don't. It's not open. You can get lost. And so just
0: happened,
1: like IFR in the clouds, you know, you got to have.
0: As a matter of fact, I just watched a little, like a 32-minute piece on John Kennedy, and how he got lost up in the clouds, vertigo. And so
1: he had a cast on his foot, too. He couldn't even make controls correctly because he couldn't rotate his ankle.
0: Well,
1: but here's
0: the thing. It had nothing to do with rudder control. Nothing. It had everything to do with spatial awareness. And it's actually called the graveyard spin.
1: Mm.
0: And because I watched this whole thing from a man who breaks down NTSB reports, and, you know, he just spiraled at one time.
1: I did that with my model airplane once.
0: No, but at one time, they say that your inner ear with the John Kennedy gimmick, it says the NTSB report, it actually says that your inner ear fluid starts like playing tricks on you. And even though you're instrument indicators are showing that you're at a 42, your right wing's at a 42 degree level, and you're dropping altitude at 1,700 feet a minute, you think because you're over the ocean, it's completely black. There was no moon, that was a cloudy night, so it's completely pitch black, and you start getting vertigo.
1: Right, you have no visual cues.
0: And so they said as he thought he was going level, all he had to do was look at his instruments, but he was not instrument rating. He had 25 hours training on instrument, 25 out of like 60 required hours. And he, you know, your instruments don't lie. And like the guy that was talking about the John Kennedy deal, he's like, you know, your body and your mind's like, no, don't pay attention to those instruments. You're not at a 42 degree knife edge, wing down, 1,800 feet per minute drop. You're not that. You're level. Look, you feel level. Really, you're knife edging right into the water. Did you know he was full power, full trim when he hit the water?
1: Wow.
0: Meaning
1: he completely disoriented.
0: Had no idea. Be like, yeah. Dan, you running into a wall because your windshield's completely covered up, but you had instruments to show you, you know.
1: Yeah, the Cybertruck's like, you're about to hit something. I don't care. I'm just going to keep going.
0: Right. So, he should never
1: have been there.
0: No.
1: His wife, like, hung him up about an hour or two because of a nail appointment. So he should have landed an hour or two earlier when the visibility was good.
0: He didn't lose visibility until like the last 42 minutes of the flight.
1: Yeah, he should not. That none of that should have happened.
0: Back to this. So when you're in there laparoscopically, Dan, you just got lost. He just got lost, right?
1: He got lost, but still, I mean, it's like, you know, one is like a short Asian person, the other one's like a tall black guy.
0: One's Shaq, and the other one's Jackie Chan.
1: Exactly. Right? You should be able to tell the difference between the two. Right. I mean, they're pretty different. You should know, like, the blood flow, you see the gallbladder. I mean, there's a lot of things. But my question is why did he need a splenectomy?
0: I don't know.
1: Is he dying of, like, you know, pancreatic cancer?
0: I don't know. It's here.
2: He had pain in the stomach.
1: Huh?
2: He had pain in his stomach when he was on vacation.
1: So his spleen, not his pancreas, he's looking for his spleen.
0: Oh, I'm sorry. He's looking for his spleen.
1: I thought we said pancreas earlier.
0: No, we said spleen.
1: Okay, well, spleen doesn't do insulin. Spleen does, you don't need your spleen. The spleen makes blood and also filters out blood and gets rid of old, tired red blood cells. And if you don't have your spleen, you can live fine, but you have to get vaccinated for like pneumococcal disease.
0: Oh, okay.
1: So taking out the spleen is nothing. And taking out the liver is catastrophic.
0: Right, right. I mean, you know.
1: The spleen is like one quarter the size of the liver. Maybe one fifth.
0: Again, Shaq compared to Jackie Chan, right?
1: Right.
0: Shaq 7'2".
1: Or Shaq compared to, Chris Tucker.
5: In Florida in 2024.
0: No, let's go with Kevin Hart.
1: Kevin Hart.
0: All right, here we go.
5: Or when he complained of a pain in his side. They went to a local hospital outside Pensacola.
0: Right outside of Pecola.
2: That's right.
5: For the surgeon.
0: Probably listening to Florida Man Radio up there.
5: And told William Bryan he urgently needed his spleen removed.
0: Now, Dan, what would the symptoms be when a guy would go into the emergency room and the surgeon would determine that you need your spleen removed right now?
1: There's usually two. One is like in trauma, because if you split your spleen, you know, rupture your spleen like Chris Sims did, I mean, you can die from bleeding out.
0: Which, by the way, your dad diagnosed.
1: Right, just by physical exam.
0: Yeah, but that was a big whodunit. There were a bunch of people that didn't agree with him.
1: No one agreed with him, including the guy in the ER. And until he crashed in the CT scanner, they tried to
0: quack Joe out. And Joe's like, I'm telling you right now, it's his spleen. And they're like, no, it's not, Joe. No, it's not.
1: If we had been on an away game and that happened in the plane, he would have died.
0: Right. And there was a big fight, a big kerfuffle. And then finally Joe's like, CT him. Let's go. And they scanned him. And they all pretty much, and Joe never ever will let that go. He would remind those assholes how many times if we had it up to you, Chris Sims would be dead right now. Just telling you.
1: Yeah, it seemed like, because he was, you know, he seemed okay. And spleen injuries are sometimes silent.
0: It was ruptured, wasn't
1: it? Yeah. I have a friend that got hurt during the hurricane. He jumped out of his window. He lived at the beach. His house was flooding. He jumped out the window and then, like, waited until he got to another area of high ground. and then that became too low, and then he, and but you know, think about it. You're at the beach, it's the storm, all the power's out, it's pitch black out, no orientation. He can barely see this one flashing light down the street, and the guy's like, come to me, come to me. So he gets back in the water, fights it, and gets, I mean, literally like his last strength was lifting his hand up, and the guy grabbed his hand and pulled him to safety.
0: How high was the water? Like waist high?
1: Oh, no, higher. Overhead high.
0: Right.
1: Where he was. So
0: he's trying to go down to somebody that says, come down here.
1: Right, and rescued him. Now, the next morning, his next-door neighbor was found dead, because if he hadn't gotten out, he'd have died. And then over the next 4 or 5 days, he's living with Steven, and Steven's helping him find a new place, and they find a place. He can't move. He can't move in. He can't walk up the steps.
0: Now, he's staying at Steven's, where Bella lives now, across the street from you.
1: No, in the nice house.
0: In the new one.
1: Yeah.
0: Okay, so he's staying in the new one.
1: He's staying in Camelot.
0: Right.
1: And
0: The new Miami Vice house.
1: Right, exactly. And, you know, Steve's like, Dan, can you take a look at him? And I go and take a look at him. And I'm like, this is not good. You need to go to the ER right now. He goes, really? I'm like, dude, go right now. His hemoglobin was in the threes, Bubba.
0: What?
1: You're supposed
0: to be like 14.9, yes.
1: I have never seen a hemoglobin that low in a living person. And no one in the ER had seen the hemoglobin that low in a living person. And was immediately transfused. They found the bleeding. They stopped the bleeding. And he lived. But he was literally hours from dying.
0: Where was he what was he internally bleeding from?
1: His spleen.
0: Oh.
1: He got something underwater had knocked into him. Or he got thrown against something in the water. And it was enough to rupture his spleen.
0: Now, can... like car wrecks and things like that cause, yep.
1: Rapid deceleration because, okay, so imagine that you take something and drop it. Things, you know, decelerate rapidly and some things are attached and some things aren't. So when you decelerate rapidly, everything in your gut, like, moves forward.
0: Well, you know, in the NHRA Top Fuel dragsters and funny cars, they have when they leave the line, it's about 3 to 4 G's, but when they throw the chute, it's 5+ G's
1: rapidly.
0: When they throw the chutes
1: suddenly,
0: when they throw the chutes, it's 5, sometimes 6 G's that, you know, is rapidly, and you're told to kind of close your eyes for that one half of a second. You know, you got your car
1: and tighten up,
0: and because they've had instances of detached retinas.
1: I believe it,
0: and
1: I'm sure ruptured organs too.
0: Yeah.
1: People rip a spleen,
0: right?
1: Tear an aorta.
5: But the doctor is now accused of committing an act of total incompetence, cutting out the liver instead of his spleen. This illustration shows.
0: Here we go. So whoa. Dan, this is this the liver?
1: That's the pancreas.
0: Okay, what's this? This the liver?
1: That's a kidney.
0: Okay, show me the liver, bud.
1: On the other side. Oh. See that little green thing?
0: Yeah.
1: That's the gallbladder.
0: That's the gallbladder.
1: Right, and that's your liver.
0: This whole
1: big giant thing.
0: This big thing.
1: Giant.
0: Right. It's big.
1: It's huge.
0: Probably next to the lungs and hearts, it's the number three.
1: It's bigger than the heart. It's next to the lungs.
0: All right, now where's the spleen?
1: On the other side, you can't see it. It's behind that stuff.
0: Oh, it's behind all this
1: stuff. Retroperitoneum. It's in another cavity.
0: I mean,
1: you have your peritoneal cavity where the liver is, and you have the retroperitoneum where, like, the kidneys and the spleen are.
0: No, is this your bladder? What's this?
1: That's your stomach. And your duodenum.
0: My duodenum?
1: Duodenum.
0: How's your duodenum doing?
2: Oh, it's doing fantastic.
0: I heard it was fantastic. So, Dan, you're saying it's in the backyard, so to speak. So, like, if your liver would be in the front yard.
1: And taking up half of the front yard.
0: Yeah. And then, you know, you have to go all the way around the corner into the back lanai area.
1: And there's a little shed.
0: To get the shed.
1: Right.
0: Right?
1: Yeah. Big difference.
5: And here's the liver. They are on opposite sides of the body. You can also see the liver is much larger. The dead patient's family shot this video.
0: So Dan, if you're the doctor and you are doing, how can you even get a liver out of a laparoscopic hole? Meaning, like, you know, to me, laparoscopic.
1: You have to deliver it. Exactly. It's going to have to be a big ass hole to get that thing out. Or a spleen can come out through something like maybe 2 inches.
0: Right,
1: but the liver would take 6 inches at least.
0: Right, that's what I'm saying. So, like, just based on how big the incision has to be to remove what you're taking.
1: Do you take the whole liver? Do you take part of the liver?
0: I don't know.
5: Oh, of the body. They set it to Mariah Carey's song, Hero. And then a
0: hero. I don't want to get a copyright violation. Let me see here.
5: Oh, and an extraordinary development that experts call exceptionally rare. The surgeon.
0: Look, he's already in the jumpsuit. They've already arrested him.
2: Oh, and yeah, Dr. There's body cam
5: Thomas
2: of him.
5: Shaknosky.
2: Guns pulled.
0: They pulled the guns on him?
2: Yeah. Traffic stop.
5: He has been.
0: Can you get it for me if you got it?
2: I'm sending it to you right now.
5: Indicted on a charge of second-degree manslaughter.
6: He basically knew that he had taken out Mr. Bryan's liver, but hoped that he could report it differently and hoped that he could get away with this.
5: What was your reaction?
0: Oh, so Dan, here's the deal. Here's where kind of the kabuki stuff, instead of like immediately knowing you made a mistake and start, you know, whatever, doing whatever you could. I don't think you can save a guy at that point, but you can at least.
1: You do a liver transplant or you can put the liver back in. A liver transplant is, you know, you take out the liver from one person, you put it back in. So he literally.
0: But wouldn't he have, damaged it with.
1: Not necessarily. He could have arguably put that liver right back in.
0: But instead, he tries to pencil whip it and you know, say that, you know.
1: The liver could live for probably 12 to 24 hours without blood.
0: Really?
1: Yeah.
0: But instead, Dan, he tried to pencil whip it and lie about it, you know, and cover it up, and that's why they probably got him.
1: Mm-hmm.
7: Action to hearing that Dr. Shekhnovsky.
0: Can you imagine if your 70-year-old husband and you're 70, however, you guys have been married, you know, since the 30s, and you're there, you know, just having it's my understanding, Dan, that a spleen removal isn't like, you know, brain surgery or heart surgery. Like a spleen removal,
1: under an hour usually.
0: I'm saying it's not, I don't want to say not that big a deal, but it's kind of not that big a deal.
1: No, it's not.
0: And the overall, like, you know, real mm-hmm. sketchy things you can be doing, you know,
1: right. You just medically. Identify the splenic artery and vein, and there's only one major vessel going to it.
0: Yeah, and you go in there and get it.
1: Mm-hmm.
0: And you're just, you know, waiting in the waiting room because, you know, obviously there's some risks when anybody goes under.
1: But the spleen doesn't have this little thing called a gallbladder attached to it. It doesn't have all these biliary ducts and this massive vasculature. So
0: you're, I mean, you know, like, well, listen, there's some families that are sitting outside the waiting room, and it's a real sketchy, you know, like Lummy, for instance, and God bless his little soul, Pedro, the pool guy, yeah. who's going through major brain surgery and things like that. When your loved ones are in the waiting room, you know, the doctor comes out and tells you, hey, listen, this is a very high-risk surgery, you know, be prepared, there's blah, blah, blah, blah. But, like, I don't think they necessarily have that, you know, this is a really, really, really, really intense situation for just a spleen removal. You
1: right, that'd be like taking out, like going in to take out a pituitary gland and taking out the whole cerebellum in the back of your head.
0: Whatever Dan just said, sure.
1: It doesn't make
0: sense. Sounds like one was little, and the other one is you take your brain taken out.
1: Right, you're done without the cerebellum.
0: I mean, I think that's what happened to us in one of our various surgeries we've had. We've had partial, like the Scarecrow on the Wizard of Oz. We've had the portion of our smart part of our brains taken away.
2: It's
0: a wonder we can even put a show together. Let me as stupid as you and I are.
2: I know.
0: I'm saying.
2: Well, yeah, that's why we got Dr. Dan Amacho.
0: Right.
7: Was indicted.
8: I was so relieved.
0: I can't play that because I get a copyright.
3: His lawyer says in addition to the criminal charges, they are also suing the surgeon. He denies any wrongdoing, saying the spleen and liver were in abnormal places within the patient's body.
0: Now, that's a lie, ain't it, Dan? Like,
1: no,
0: I mean,
1: no.
2: Really?
1: You can have reversal of the organs.
0: Well, now, what do you mean?
1: Well the whole body is like backwards, like a mirror image.
0: Now, hold on. How does that happen, and two, how common is it?
1: It's super rare, and you can blame God.
0: That God put your
1: sometimes
0: spleen
1: people reverse. Yeah, the whole body is reversed.
0: I mean, but in an autopsy, they're going to probably be able to determine if that guy had that condition or not. Are they not?
1: Right, absolutely. In an autopsy, and even so, one's small, one's big. They look different. They have different vasculature. They have different connections. I mean. Should be able to tell the difference between a spleen and a liver.
0: I mean, Dan, if you're a doctor and you're a surgeon.
1: Right, a surgeon, a belly surgeon.
0: This is not a guy that, you know, a podiatrist or, you know, a dentist or, you know, like nothing. This is a surgeon. So wouldn't you even, now I'm going to be very rudimentary in what I say here, but wouldn't you even, isn't the piping even different as to how the liver's piped compared to how the spleen's piped?
1: Completely different.
0: Right.
1: Completely
0: one's
1: different.
0: Got probably some pretty big piping, and the other one probably doesn't have such big piping.
1: No, the portal vein that goes to the liver is giant. The inferior vena cava comes right up the back of the liver.
0: Yeah, I mean, Larry, the inferior vena cava.
2: Oh,
0: no,
2: yeah.
0: Damn it.
2: Yeah.
0: So, Lummy, this is where they arrest a guy?
2: Yeah. Guns out.
0: Police body cam shows the arrest of Florida surgeon accused of removing a wrong organ from a patient, killing him on the operating table.
9: Hands.
0: Now, hold on. Don't you think this is
2: three to four squad cars? Walton County doesn't mess around.
0: I gotta think
1: he's armed. He had a gun.
0: Oh,
1: that's why
0: he did.
1: He had to have. There's no way they would remove him like this.
0: I'm just saying.
1: He had to have a permit. They knew he had a gun with him.
0: All right. So still. I mean, listen. He's an idiot. He's an idiot. Mm-hmm. Okay, but there should come a little decorum with arresting a doctor.
2: No, John, he did not have one. It was they said a felony stop requires guns drawn.
0: I don't agree with that.
1: That's
0: at all.
1: Ridiculous.
0: Listen. He's an idiot. He probably deserves to be convicted or tried on at least a fair trial on what they're trying him for.
1: He absolutely deserves a fair trial.
0: Absolutely. He deserves a fair trial to tell his side of the story. They need to do some autopsy to see if the guy had reverse organ willy. But do you need to actually... I mean, the guy is still... He's still a doctor. Give him some. Now, you shouldn't get the respect of a doctor in good standing. That
1: you should get more respect than a homeless guy.
0: Yes,
1: raped another homeless guy.
2: Yeah. You know what's even better? So he was operating his lift. So there was passengers in the back seat.
0: Oh, he
2: does. He was driving an Uber, pretty much.
1: He's driving an Uber?
0: Well, he might have already been fired from... Yeah. This might have happened like a month ago. They're just now reporting it. And for the month, the hospital has to immediately fire him.
1: Yeah, but don't you think there's some place in between doctor and Uber to fall? You got to fall all the way to the whole
0: Dan,
1: death.
0: For your sake, let's hope not. I mean, let's hope so. For your sake, Dan, let's hope so. Just in case you'd get hemmed up on some stuff.
1: If I ever pick you up in an Uber world, draw your gun and shoot me.
0: If you ever pick me up in an Uber, although it might be a cyber truck, I'm going to tell you to pull over. We have to talk.
1: Yes.
0: Okay?
1: I mean, at that point,
0: we're going to have, and Dan, over our lifetime, whether it be me in duress or you, we've had some heart-to-heart talks before. We have. We've had some, brotherly in-tears talks. So, Dan and I have had some heart-to-heart talks before, and Dan, that's going to be a heart-to-heart talk when you call me up and go, hey, Bubba, I don't know if I can come in on Monday because Sunday was a big Uber day for me, and I'm just real tuckered out.
1: My battery's not charged.
0: The Bucks had an away game, and yes, I used to stand on the sidelines as an assistant doctor, but now I'm taking Philadelphia Eagles fans back to the airport. So, big day for me, buddy. I had a $300 Uber day. I'm going to say, Dan, you need to come. We need to burn a timeout, my friend.
1: Yeah. That's sad.
0: See, I'm just going to be honest with you, man. So this guy's in the middle of his Uber shift, right, Lummy?
2: Yes, he has passengers
0: come
2: in the back
0: on.
2: Seat.
0: Come on.
1: How demoralizing.
0: As an agency, really? I mean, that's kind of, the guy's already, his life is ruined. His life is ruined. His life is absolutely ruined, and I'm sure it was a mistake, but he'll have to pay for his mistake.
1: Yeah, I don't think he maliciously wanted to kill a 70-year-old guy by taking out the wrong organ.
0: But, nonetheless, Dan, he's going to be held accountable for what he did. He killed a human being with gross negligence, probably, correct? I mean, something like
1: that. That's the argument.
0: Yeah, so do you need to really come out? I mean,
1: more
0: insult. This guy's got his gun pointed right to the guy's head.
2: It's a felony.
0: I think this is a little chicken chiz, to be honest with you. The body camera video obtained by NBC News shows officers handcuffing Dr. Thomas Shagnovsky over a year after the alleged incident. So, again, you can see, Dan, that he hasn't fled in a year. He's going to answer his charges.
1: Yeah, I don't know. I'd be driving Uber in Europe right now.
0: Yeah, you'd be in Bora Bora right now.
1: Yeah, hell yeah.
0: I wonder what
1: name.
0: I wonder what from actually Tampa, Florida, where the furthest distance of a populated place that you can live would be. Would it be Fiji?
1: It's like that area, yes. Fiji, Australia. It's 12-hour time zone difference.
0: Yeah. Isn't Fiji in between Australia and Hawaii?
1: Yeah.
0: Kind of in there.
1: Mm-hmm. The where I was in Indonesia was an 11-hour difference. It was almost the opposite side.
0: Yeah. So, fine, Dan. You know your way around Indonesia. Be going. Is Indonesia cool? Like, can you?
1: I mean, it's pretty cool. I'd be living, you know, in Mantua. I'm not even going to say it now, but
0: let's not hope that we're ever scratching
1: I'll be living
0: together.
1: On some island off the coast of Indonesia. Look for me, bitch.
0: They call a meeting. Stephen calls an all, you know, heads of the family meeting, and Fabrizi's there, Jimmy's there, Bubba's there. Tom Bean's there, and we all have to come together with a Dan leaving the country fund, so we all got to scratch up like $5,000 or $10,000 to get to Dan so that he can live in Fiji for the rest of his life because he put a boob job on a woman's back and killed her.
1: Yeah, that's just not happening. I mean, and by the way, it's like you'll never find me.
0: No. Well, let's just hope that we don't have to have that conversation, Dan, please. Anyway, here's the deal, man. Like, the guy, this happened over a year ago, and he's certainly not a flight risk if he's sticking around the community and he's, you know, trying to, you know, drive Uber to make a living. Do you really have to? And so finally it goes through the judicial system where they charge him with these charges, which means there's probably a warrant for his arrest. Don't you think, Dan? And usually they will give you some ounce of respect if you're
1: your lawyer, well, yeah, turn yourself
0: exactly.
1: in.
0: Exactly. So they call your equivalent to Kevin Hazlett because it's criminal, right?
1: Right.
0: Said, hey, Kevin, call your client and he's got till 6 o'clock today to turn himself in.
1: Right.
0: After that, we're going to put a bench warrant out for him and we're going to go looking for him.
1: Right.
0: Kevin calls him up or whoever. Hey, listen, but you got to turn yourself in. I can go with you. You know, blah, blah, blah.
1: Yeah, drop off your last ride. Let's go.
0: Yeah, drop off your last ride. Terminate the ride and...
1: Brent.
9: Okay. We'll do that in a minute.
10: Okay. Yes. Yes.
1: He's being polite and cooperative.
0: Yeah, absolutely is. I mean, there's really no, at this point, there's no
1: wiggle room.
0: Well, yeah, I mean, it isn't like anything you can say can get you out of this spot right now, right?
1: You can't go like, call your supervisor.
0: Yeah, no, yeah. I want your badge number.
1: I'm a sovereign citizen.
0: Badge number and supervisor. I was just traveling freely.
1: Exactly.
0: I'm a traveler. You know, all those sovereign nation, you know, idiots. I'm a traveler. I don't have to identify myself. I don't have any tags on my car.
1: There's no reasonable identifiable suspicion.
0: Right, exactly.
1: Yeah, there is, dude. We got it. I warrant. Whew.
2: It looks like during the surgery, he switched it up and did an open. I guess he opened them up.
0: Oh, so he went from laparoscopic
1: to... But at that point, you got to realize, come on, it's open. I got a liver here. It's 3/4 of the way out. Maybe I should start putting it back in.
2: Well, I guess what happens is that they said he opened it up. He didn't tell anyone why he did that. The colon burst out of the abdominal cavity. He tried to staple it back down the... But I guess blood started pouring in and like flooded the whole...
1: Oh, God.
2: Cavity.
1: What a disaster.
2: Didn't so this ask for just... suction or clamp. The nurses started doing, CPR, and then he pulled out the liver and said that he got the spleen.
1: Damn.
2: And then told him to stitch it back up.
0: So, Dan, when
1: that's
0: he...
1: like saying I got a turtle. I mean, because I got look at this fish, and it's a turtle. It's not a fish, dude. There's no tail. There's no gills.
0: Be like,
1: it's a
0: freaking
1: turtle,
0: fishing,
1: you dumbass.
0: You're out fishing, and I reeled in this big snapper turtle. I go, Dan, look at the grouper I got.
1: It's not a grouper, Bubba.
0: Yes,
1: it's a turtle.
0: It's a grouper.
1: It's a turtle.
0: It's a grouper. I saw a picture. This is a grouper. We're going to have some good grouper tonight.
1: You are a dumbass. That's a turtle.
0: No, it's not. It's a Goliath grouper, Danny.
1: It's a Goliath turtle.
0: Oh, my God. I saw this yesterday.
1: Did you measure it?
0: So, listen, I actually, this goes back to you, Dan, because of Sophia, and she, when she first started to drive, she got into a little fender bender or a little something, and then she got all kabukied out on it. But she, when responsible parents, you get your kid that turns 15 a learner's permit, and then you start working with the kid. You start working with him in the neighborhood, you know, places, maybe in the Walmart parking lot on a Sunday, or maybe, you know, just
1: Dale Mabry and Kennedy rush hour.
0: No,
1: oh,
0: no, Danny,
1: not a mistake.
0: No. So you start working with the kid, and you start with just by simply, okay, put your right foot on the brake. Now grab the gear selector, put that down in D. Well, first let's put it in R, and we're going to back up. You're going to, you know, keep your foot on the brake. You're going to look both directions. You're going to look in your rearview mirror, and we're going to back up slowly. Okay, now come to a full stop. Now put it in D. Now let's go forward. Now let's go up to this stop sign. Let's make a complete stop. Turn your turn signal on because we're going to make a right. Okay, look both directions. They don't do the notorious California roll like we do, and then make a right. You start driving through the neighborhood. The kid gets acclimated on what the pedals are, you know, where your speedometer and gas indicator and all that. But it requires parents spending some time with your soon to be, you know, young licensed driver.
1: Right.
0: It does. Like you just
1: you don't just throw them in a car and say here.
0: Right. Because more than ever, kids don't know how. Like, listen, when I got my first skill set of learning how to drive something on my dad's lawnmower. Now, even just driving the Ryder lawnmower around taught me how to turn and maneuver around objects and be mindful of the blades, and they might hit something, and you know, stuff like that. That teaches you some hand-eye coordinations with steering, and then of course we had go-karts and golf carts and four-wheelers and things like that. So by the time I was 15, I worked at the Warsaw Park Department moving tractors and things like that. So, you know, I was really, really good. Now, my son, on the other end, he started driving a race car at 3. So by the time my son was 9, he was driving, you know, 600 horsepower open wheel modifieds. But, you know, that's obviously the other end of the spectrum. This next video I'm going to play, I'm going to go to words and then we're going to come back with it. It actually comes from a driving instructor in Detroit. And this girl is, you know, I'm assuming they still do, you know, driving instructions
1: It's like a private instructor that you get so that the person is ready for the exam. Sophia had this for a while.
0: Yeah. So wait till you see, I mean, We're really in trouble.
2: Oh, no.
0: And this just, I can't even really explain it. Now, how good is Sophia? Has she got her driver's license and she's full good now? Like she can take the car to her girlfriend's house and you don't have anything to worry about? Or are you still, you know, a little nervous on her skill set?
1: She has her license and I'm still petrified on her skill set.
0: Okay.
1: She doesn't like driving. Now, Danny, like Tyler, you know, he drove go-karts to the point where he won a championship. I mean, the kid can drive.
0: Right.
1: And he's going to get his restricted at 15 and one day. And then he's going to get his regular license. He's going to be great.
0: You have no idea by putting him in a go-kart at 12 or whatever age he was, that in itself will put him right where he needs to be. Car control, spatial awareness, that in itself, just being able to race around others.
1: 3 wide in a turn. The guy knows how to keep his line.
0: Yeah, you
1: know
0: exactly.
1: What I mean? He knows how to manage
0: a car.
1: He knows
0: how to pull into pits. He knows how to brake. He knows how to
1: pay attention to other stuff besides the guy in front of you. You know what I mean? See how your eyes, your peripheral vision gets bigger the more experienced you get. You know, when you first start doing any skill set, you have tunnel vision. You're just looking at what's directly in front of you. And then as you get more comfortable with it, you get that situational and spatial awareness.
0: Wait till you see this. It's just, it's almost so bad that you think it might be fake. Like it might, there's no way that somebody's this stupid.
1: And there's no way someone took out the wrong organ.
0: True.
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0: We're number three now on 2BTV.com when you go to the front page. We're number three. We got Tales from the Crypt at number one, Ben Kilner at number two, and Video Killed the Radio Star at number three. We've dropped one.
4: Oh, no.
0: Come on, Bubba Army. Especially this weekend. I know it's only Tuesday, but as you're planning this weekend, try to get that in for me. If you could, go to Tubi and just type in, it could be on a recommendation page, or it could be one of the very front page, part of the rotators. Currently, it's number three, but just go to the search engine, and as soon as you type VID, because it's been searched so many times, it comes up as the first thing. It comes in a three-part series. It'll really, you know, if you listen to the show and follow the show, and you hear me at nauseam talk about the Hogan sex tape and just how much it screwed me and just how unfair it was and how it went down, and I'm really the only person that it directly killed. A lot of people benefited from it. Hogan made about $65 million from it. I lost my job. Mike Calta took my job, and Spice Boy walked away free and clear. But that it'll lay it all out.
4: Is he doing Uber now? What's he doing?
0: No, he's been with iHeartRadio for like 15 years, doing internal sales, supposedly. But anyway, Video Killed the Radio Star. It's currently the number three rotator on the top page. Appreciate it if you could watch it and sit through the little commercials there. It's a nice little break for you to go pee, get something to drink, check your phone, what have you. This actually comes from... you can tell that it's taped from the perspective of the passenger seat. It looks to be a Tesla. Boy, Dan, I'd be getting a little bit more junkier of a car than a high-dollar Tesla to be having first. I'd be getting like a 2015 Toyota Camry or something like that. You know, reliable, but, you know, not necessarily catastrophic if they total it.
4: Yeah, the last thing this girl needs is a brand new Tesla with white seats.
0: Exactly. The most confused student I've ever trained to drive. Now, this comes from the driving instructor, meaning like, you know, this isn't like, somebody that's trying to create a viral moment and they tell their 16, 15-year-old to get in the driver's seat and act as stupid as they possibly can so we can go viral. This actually comes from the driving instructor. This is today's youth that potentially can be on the road here in about a year. Oh, this boy. Woman, if she continues, you know, she potentially could have her driver's license. I don't know if she's 15 Dan, it's my understanding.
4: She has to be 16.
0: Yeah, you got to be 16 to even have the guy ride beside you.
4: Oh, No. You could be 15. If you have a restricted license with an instructor, you could be 15.
0: Okay, so she's either
4: not taking her test. She's taking just like she's learning how to drive.
0: Exactly.
4: This isn't the driving test.
0: We don't really know how old she is because some kids wait till they're 18 to do this.
4: It's like, hard to age when you're wearing a wig.
0: Yeah, I don't know if that's a wig or not. Here we go.
5: I'm confused.
4: That's her real hair.
6: Show me your left foot.
5: This is my left foot.
6: Which one?
5: This one.
6: That's your left foot?
5: I mean, this is my... Wait, I'm trying to see which one I write with.
6: Yes, folks. These are the folks I got to teach how to drive. The ones that still got to think about what hand they write with to understand which is left and right. Let's start this one from the beginning. New drivers, pay attention.
7: Put on the pedal.
5: This the pedal, right?
7: Yes, but what are you doing with the left foot?
5: Huh?
7: What you doing with your left foot?
5: Nothing. I'm trying to make sure they right.
7: Don't even put that one over there. Okay. We only use that right. Move that left one over. You're scaring me.
5: Okay.
7: Put the right one through the middle of the brake pad. That is your left foot, sweetheart.
0: Yeah. The only people that need to drive with 2 feet are those that have a manual transmission or race car drivers.
4: Mm-hmm.
0: That's it. If you have a standard automatic transmission, you shouldn't be driving with your left foot. I mean, you shouldn't be braking with your left foot. Unless, again, you're on a drifting expedition or you're in Sebring and you got a race car and you got to feather the throttle and the brake and sometimes heel to toe gimmick. But that's a whole other deal in itself. So
4: yeah, unless there's a clutch or you're in a racetrack.
0: Yeah, there's no.
4: Your left foot should be on that little thing all the way over to the left, resting.
0: Doesn't matter
4: where. Taking a nap.
0: Doesn't matter where it's at. It's just nowhere near the brake.
5: Okay. I'm just making sure. This is my first time driving.
7: You ain't drove before?
5: No.
7: Oh, okay. I get it.
5: My first time ever practicing.
7: Oh, okay. Yeah, well, this is going to be good for you. Put your big toe through the center of the brake pedal. Yeah. The brake pedal is to the left. That's the gas pedal. Move your foot to the left. Sweetheart, move the left foot over. We're never putting the left foot on any of the pedals.
5: Okay, so this one. It's this one, right?
7: Yes.
5: That's what I asked you the first time.
7: No, yes, but on the left pedal.
5: All right, here. I'm confused.
7: Okay. Move your feet back.
0: I'd get out of the car. I'm like, I cannot teach this person. I mean, there has to just be a certain level of intellect for you to, it has to have a baseline of intellect for you to just get into car, strap up, and get ready to go.
7: This is the brake.
5: Mm-hmm.
7: That's the gas.
5: That's the gas.
4: Mm-hmm. Here's the problem, Bubba. Right. She's driving, approaching an intersection, has to hit the brake, and she doesn't know what to do.
0: No. Exactly.
7: Foot through the center of the brake pedal. Right foot, brake pedal. That is the gas.
5: Okay, so this one.
7: Why do you keep putting your left foot on it?
5: I'm confused.
7: Show me your left foot.
5: This is my left foot.
7: Which one?
5: This one.
7: That's your left foot?
5: I mean, this is my... Wait, I'm trying to see which one I write with. This is my left, this is my right.
7: Okay.
5: Yeah.
7: See here, just get in the back. We're gonna start in a minute.
0: Yeah, we need to burn a timeout on this deal. Now, fundamentally, like, are we just missing the ball on just rudimentary training or rudimentary learning in our educational system so that a person of that age just can't blurt out quickly which one is their right and left foot? Like, Are we that stupid? I mean, like, are we just glad handing these kids to the next grade because, you know, we used to be held accountable, and if you didn't learn certain things, they kept you back. Like, you know, they held you back. Or do we just want to expedite these people through the educational system that we don't, when a looks to be 15 to 17-year-old girl, doesn't know which foot is right or left, we just keep pushing her along?
2: No child left behind.
0: Yeah.
4: She's a 15-year-old, and it's pathetic to watch. I mean, it is really sad to watch. And she has no fundamental knowledge.
0: No, not even fundamentally which foot is which and where it fundamentally goes. Meaning like, okay, right foot is going to do all of the pedals, both brake and gas or accelerator. And that left foot is nowhere to be found. Keep it over there. Do not bring it over here. And you're going to brake with your right foot, and you're also going to accelerate with your right foot.
4: I mean, dogs know the difference between left and right.
0: Well, I think they do. So, in my opinion, man, the WNBA is on an absolute crash course. I mean, a crash landing.
4: It's like JFK Jr.'s driving it.
0: I mean, they're headed to Dallas, and the bubble tops off, and they're getting ready to make a left in front of the book depository.
4: Yeah, they're taking the liver out by accident.
0: Yeah,
4: it's shameful.
0: And it's like, I know the WNBA. You help me here, but I think the WNBA is somewhat funded by the NBA.
2: They are, yes.
4: And they were originally subsidized entirely by them, right?
2: Yeah, they still are.
0: They still are. They're subsidized entirely by the NBA. Meaning the owners of the NBA franchises and the board of regents and the governors and the just all the people that are in charge of the NBA at the end of the day make the executive decisions for what happens in the WNBA, and the most important person in the WNBA is the commissioner. Now, The league goes by the way of the commissioner. If the commissioner has instilled various things and talked to referees about not trying to...
4: Policy. Yeah. The commissioner defines policy.
0: Exactly. Included but not limited to... I mean, so I'm just going to start with, I got one, two, three, I think I got four different pieces of things to play as to why I think the WNBA is absolutely done. And this woman right here, Caitlin Clark, should be signing with a European team after this season and let the WNBA crash out. She should sign a 3-year deal, do 3 years in Europe. I know they can make about $3, $4, $5 million a year over there,
4: mm-hmm.
0: and let

0: Indiana Fever play.
1: And if I had a European female franchise, I would build my team around Caitlin Clark and Sophia Cunningham, because between the two of them, they're the two hottest women in WNBA basketball right now, and you could build an entire league around those two women.
0: And so the WNBA have absolutely shown a double Steve Austin type tall man to this woman right here, which is why they got a big TV deal, which is why the W is as financially healthy as it is, because they used to put 2,500 to 4,000 at the most in a arena to watch these people 4 years ago. And when this woman came to the league, they started selling out venues at 17.5 and 18,000. Now the Indiana Fever average about 14 to 15, because the newness is kind of worn off a little bit. And she's been hurt a lot because the WNBA has allowed people to absolutely butcher her and flagrant foul her. And
1: Bubba, are her injuries, most of her injuries, because of her fouls?
0: Yeah.
1: Are they they're not just like strains just from like...
0: No, I think most of them is just because she gets hacked and slammed. It's back injuries. And I don't know that a woman that's 23, 24 years old and is in really good shape and athletic starts developing back injuries.
1: She's getting knocked down all the time.
0: If she's not getting knocked down
1: right,
0: all the time.
1: Right.
0: Well, here's my path down the WNBA can absolutely pack sand, and this big nose bitch right here needs to go. Like, this bitch needs to go. Now, supposedly, this is the commissioner of the WNBA, and her contract ends at the end of this year. And if everything that happens in the W is at her direction, then let me take you down this trek. One, the WNBA refused to wear the patriotic USA 250 patches during the All-Star game on Saturday, becoming the only major American pro sport to reject the patch. That in itself had to be a commissioner call. And if Major League Baseball did it, and everybody else that has had an All-Star game did it, why wouldn't you? It just shows you how woke you really, really are, and how in the hell can you be that disrespectful to the country that are now making millionaires out of these girls, when the highest salary used to be $97,000 and now the highest salary can be $1.7 million because of this particular woman, and you're not going to wear the American 250 badge? That's
1: asshole.
0: Yeah, exactly. And you're letting a bunch of woke ass bitches run this league. Instead of you as the commissioner taking control, leading by example, you're letting all these woke ass bitches run the show. Secondly, one of the people that you promote and think is all that, by the way, this video did get taken down. Angel Reese was trying to show everybody her shooting form from the 3-point line, and she ended up having to take this down because everybody that knows anything, I'm going to tell you something. My 60-year-old T-Rex arms, blown out rotator cuff, 45 BMI count, could shoot better than this.
2: Do you know why they did the reason why? Because they came out and said why they didn't do the 250.
0: No, why don't you tell me?
2: So the treasurer of the league said they changed their mind because the vast majority of people in America would not have been free 250 years ago.
0: Oh, so they're getting going. You know what? They're the most racially divided. Let African Americans run the show. And that is wrong.
2: She emphasized the league consists of more than 70% black women.
0: So you're going to not put a patch on because there's a percentage of the 70% of African Americans that make up the W would not have been able to be free 250 years ago. That's what we're going with?
1: Mm-hmm.
0: Strike two on that big nose commissioner bitch. My Lord. That's not giving any explanation would have been better than that one. We're not going to put the 250 America turns 250 years old today, and we're celebrate not today, but

0: this year, and we're celebrating our country's 250th anniversary of breaking away from Great Britain, and being free, and you know, the greatest country on earth, because 70% of our players are African American, and had they been around 200, I mean, that's a pretty large jump. Had they been around for 250 years ago, they wouldn't have been free. Are you serious? Are you serious? I mean, I think all of our ancestors at one time might have been enslaved. I mean, isn't there statistically, Dan, I think maybe you're the one that brought it up, I think that over the course of the world, there's been more white people of white pigmentation that have been enslaved than African Americans?
1: Yes, not by the United States, but the United States essentially enslaved the Irish before the blacks.
0: I'm talking about pigmentation.
1: Yes.
0: With regards to what your skin color is, I think over the course of time, there's been more...
1: Half the Middle East has been a slave,
0: right,
1: at any given time. The Greeks were slaves to the Romans.
0: And why are we still playing? Why are we still playing slave games? Why are we still even bringing that up? Why is that still a thing? Nobody's enslaved now. Nobody that we know ever owned slaves. My family came from the North, so we never owned slaves. I mean, like, why are we even playing the slave game? Like, why? That's stupid. Anyway, here's Angel Reese, and she was trying to show everybody her unbelievable three-point form. And
1: Kamala Harris's family owned slaves, right?
0: I guess.
2: Was it Kamala?
1: Kamala Harris's family owned slaves, I believe. Her father in Jamaica.
0: Hey, Alexa, did Kamala Harris's family own slaves?
3: I'm not quite sure how to help you with that.
0: Yeah.
1: And that girl from The View, didn't her family own slaves?
2: Yeah, she did, yeah.
0: Anyway, I want to show you guys, like, even if you don't know anything about basketball, even if you're just a weekend warrior and you can shoot a few hoops with your kid, even if you're a weekend warrior and you play organized basketball with your friends, you're just playing horse.
2: But yes, Kamala.
0: And pig. Look, let me give me
2: Kamala
0: the report.
2: Kamala Harris did. It traces back in her lineage that a Jamaican-owned slave owner was her great-grandfather.
0: Great. That's great. I'm tired of the slave game. And when the WNBA says the reason we're not going to put the 250 patch on is because there was a portion, 70% of our players are African Americans, and they wouldn't have been free 250 years ago. So here is Angel Reese, who the league just absolutely loves and will do anything for her. And she decided this is her own, social media. She wanted to show everybody how good of a shot she was from three-point land. And I think after this was up for a couple hours and the comments were like, listen, my seven-year-old can shoot better than that. And you can look at a person's form and notice, Lummy, when I play this video, they never show where the ball goes. They just show her form. I think she misses every one of them.
1: Well, you don't hear that net going with every basket.
0: But here's the deal. Like, you look at this girl's form, and you're like, I've seen better form on girls that are playing sixth grade basketball.
1: Mm-hmm. I bet you that chick that couldn't drive the Tesla can throw better than this.
0: Watch this. I mean, like, what? Have you seen this, Lummy?
2: Yes.
0: Watch this. I mean, first of all, that's pushing the ball. That's like, if you know anything about, if you've ever been coached up by a person that really knows how to shoot, that's you're not supposed to push the ball.
1: Supposed to roll off your fingers.
0: You're supposed to, you're supposed to use your leverage of it over your head or in front of your head and flick it, not use, your hand is supposed to be more of a flicker and less of a plunger. Watch this. By the way, I haven't heard a swish yet. And so after 2 hours, they took it down. Reminder that Angel Reese actually had somebody film and post this. And she got absolutely destroyed on social media, having somebody say the worst shooting form imaginable and made them delete it. And so there you go. And then here is, so during the All-Star game, Caitlin Clark continues to get snubbed. Snubbed. During the All-Star game, the WNBA announces they're going to do this new documentary. It's a six-part ESPN's announcement for its new six-part docuseries, Life in the W, being the central to the league's record. And by the way, so it's all about the league's record attendance, viewership, and media buzz. That's what this six-part docuseries produced by ESPN called Life in the W is about. It's about the league's record attendance, viewership, and social media buzz. Now, if that's what it's about, how do you keep out, how do you not cover the person that has created every portion of that? Instead, they follow Aja Wilson. Is it Nafisa?
1: Nafisa
0: Collier. And Dewana Bonner. I'm assuming all three are African Americans.
1: Aja, Dafina, and Dewana.
0: They follow these three around as part of this six-part docuseries, and never once cover Caitlin Clark.
4: People kind of sweep us under the rug.
5: Bonner, three ball. They call her fadeaway fee.
4: You don't even know, like, this is my livelihood. I do this for a living.
6: Three-time MVP.
4: For us to win it all, I need to perform.
7: I love you.
8: Well, she's worthy.
4: It's going to look like it's easy.
0: No, I think all of them are worthy.
8: Three-time MVP? I think she's worthy.
0: I think all of them are worthy. I think that all three of these, though, Dan, don't have anything to do with record viewership. Don't have anything to do with TV, the new TV deal. Don't have anything to do with the new social media buzz. That if she's the three-time MVP, then she's had 3 years prior to Caitlin Clark to make this league what it's become today. Right?
1: Right.
0: I mean, if they're going with the all-time's greatest players, then yes, three-time MVP is in play, and probably the three-time MVP of the league is in play if you're going to go ahead and again, your record attendance. She's had her years to get record attendance. Under her tutelage, in her three MVPs, I don't think they were setting records in viewership, attendance, and or media buzz. Correct? I mean, like...
1: No.
0: So the person, if they're going to build this docuseries on, let me again make sure I get it right, the league's record attendance, viewership, and social media buzz. Well, if you do these three players that were all pre Caitlin Clark, haven't they had, when they were at their highest, they were putting 4,000 people in asses in the seats.
4: But it is not.
9: This year, I've come in with a mission.
10: Oh, here comes up with a steal.
9: And anger is a great motivator.
11: You would think playing 17 years in the league, you would be set for life, but I'm not.
0: In my mind. This woman's been in the league for 17 years. She's had 17 years to create record viewership, right? She's had 17 years to create social media buzz. She's had 17 years to have record attendance. She hasn't. She's part of the old regime that needed a woman named Caitlin Clark to establish all of that.
1: Mm-hmm.
0: And you're going to completely gloss over the person that's done this. It would be like doing a NBA docuseries in 1980, which would have been Larry Bird and Magic Johnson's first year as rookies. Larry Bird won Rookie of the Year. Oh, I think somebody else won Rookie of the Year, didn't they, Lemmy?
2: Yes, they did.
0: Caitlin Clark.
2: Yeah.
0: And in 1983, 3 years into Larry and Magic coming into the NBA, saving the NBA, and them doing a docuseries on Dr. J, Daryl Dawkins, and some other African-American man that was, you know, Clyde Drexler. No, those guys were all good. Yeah, Dr. J is one of the greatest, but the league wasn't resurrected on those three. You'd have to put Magic and Larry in there. And not putting Caitlin Clark and Sophie Cunningham in here Is it a white and black thing? Well, I don't know. Let's go ahead and rewind to the last thing we just talked about and how that the commissioner says we're not going to put the American 250 patch on because 70% of our players would have been enslaved back then. Now we go to the six-part docuseries by ESPN, and it's three African-American girls, no white girls. Two white girls are pretty much instrumental on why you're able to do this docuseries.
7: Mine, I'm just like, what am I?
0: Am I the only one that's going to, step up and say it?
7: I'm going to do next.
12: We're in a CBA year. About 85% of the league is free agents.
13: 2026 is going to be one for the books.
14: You want to say hi to your best friend?
15: Basketball is life-changing, but is it worth missing your family?
16: Has this happened in any other sport where you're expanding this rapidly?
17: No, I wish that I lose so I can come home.
16: It's going to be like mass chaos.
0: Boom, right there. Life in the W with these three women. Now, I'm sure that these three women are worthy, very much so. But I think you're missing the ball on a couple others. If you can do three, you can do five. Right?
1: You would think.
0: Listen, it's a six-part series. Why don't you do one? Why don't you dedicate one series to one person? Each three of these have their own episodes. Caitlin's got her episode, and Sophie's got her own. Right?
1: Be probably more interesting.
0: Probably be more well perceived. And this is the old hag. This is the commissioner. And this is the woman that's calling all the shots. And this is the woman that won't allow the American 250 patch. And this is the woman that's allowing Caitlin Clark to get flagrantly fouled. And this is the woman that has not corralled up the referees and said, we need to start calling a stricter game. And this is the woman that has allowed ESPN to do a six-part docuseries and not mention Caitlin Clark. This is the woman that when the WNBA did a 30-year poster, did not put Caitlin Clark on it. I mean, is it me or is Caitlin Clark really getting screwed over here?
18: It seems misconception people have about being a league commissioner.
19: How hard we all work.
1: By the way, in her mouth? Oh, I'm sorry.
0: I don't know what's in her mouth.
19: Great it's been over the last few years to grow the league.
0: How great it's been over the last few years? Okay.
19: The league commissioner.
0: And prior to the last few years, what's the difference between 3 or 4 years ago and now? The reason why it may have grown. Everybody knows. I mean, statistically it shows. Caitlin Clark is the golden goose of the W.
1: It's true, Bubba, and everyone's... It's funny because it's so obvious, and they won't admit it.
0: They will not.
1: And they are all getting paid because of her. And like you've said, Bubba, if I were her, I'd be hightailing it to Europe. I would take Sophia Cunningham with me and insist on a package deal, and I would build an entire league around those two, because no one cares about anyone else.
0: They don't care
1: except for those two.
0: Listen, here in the States, the league that she helped resurrect does not care, and in most instances snub her when they can. And it seems like they only care about African-American players. They do not care.
1: Lesbians
0: and African-American players.
1: Mm-hmm.
0: The lesbian deal I can deal with.
1: Yeah, but how hard we all... there's a massive percentage of them are lesbians.
19: Commissioner.
0: That's okay, that's all right. That's
19: how hard we all work. By the way, and how great it's been over the last few years to grow the league exponentially, be in this hyper-growth mode.
0: Why are you in the hyper-growth mode? The only thing that's hyper-growth is that big mole on your right side of your chin. That's hyper-growth.
19: Don't see that there's a real strategy behind the business.
0: Yeah, the strategy is you drafted this chick from Iowa to the Indiana Fever.
19: And that you have to execute on that strategy. I think a lot of people don't understand how hard that was, because when I first joined, we hit the pandemic and we had no people and no capital. And then we raised capital. We hired a great team. People don't realize we have such a great team.
0: You mean you raised capital by putting in, instead of 4,500 people at the Gamebridge, wherever the Pacers play, when the Fever would, prior to Caitlin Clark, put 4,000 in there, and then they hired, then Caitlin Clark comes around and they're selling out the place at 18.5. That's not a capital infusion from investors, my friend.
19: team at the W. I think now it's like strategy. So the off season, everyone thinks, oh, you take off. No, it's really strategic because you have to figure out where to invest for the next year. So we'll be talking about some of that, you know, throughout All-Star Weekend, how we're thinking of investing, whether it's global, whether it's in technology, officiating, things like that. I don't think they realize how hard you actually work.
0: And yeah, I'll get the hell out of here, bitch. All right, when we return, Vita Vey for the Bucks. He wants a new deal.
2: No, I'm big surprise.
1: Yeah, but he's probably getting underpaid, right?
0: No, he's on a massive deal right now.
2: 18 million.
0: He's on a big deal right now, and they're like, man, dude, you're on a big deal right now. You're an $18 to $20 million defensive lineman. Like, you know, now, yeah, granted, the upper echelon.
2: He's in his final year of his contract.
0: Yeah.
2: Yeah.
0: But I think his final year is $18 million.
2: Yes.
0: So, I mean, like, it's not like Danny's in the final year of a $4 million deal and he's an $18 million guy. He's in the final year of his $18 million, and he wants to think that he's a $25 to $30 million guy.
1: Well, he probably would be on a future contract, wouldn't he? I mean, yeah. I mean, what's the best nose tackle, you know, getting paid in the NFL?
0: Probably $25
2: million. Yeah.
0: But, I mean, you know, you don't need to be being a dick now. You still got a whole year left.
1: Mm-hmm.
0: Anyway, he's pissed off. The Shanahan head coach of the Niners got into a bad car wreck. Did you see that?
2: Yeah, and they kept it under wraps for like 2-3 weeks.
0: And Tony Romo got picked up for DUI in Milwaukee.
2: Mm.
0: And they're saying that I don't think that's going to jeopardize his CBS deal. I mean,
1: no, it shouldn't.
2: He's on Coronas every game. I mean, they know what he's on.
20: Don't chalk up their behavior to being crazy rednecks.
21: Yeah, think about that.
20: They're just totally insane. The Bubba the Love Sponge Show.
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0: 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They're coming here, I think, what, tomorrow or Thursday?
1: Thursday.
0: To kind of streamline our security system. And we want to have everything buttoned up and tightened up. And we're going to, courtesy of GPZ Cabling. Thank you. For believing in us and being a great advertiser. Are the Bucks always going to be cheap?
1: Yes, as long as the Glazer owns it.
0: Are they the cheapest team in the league? Like,
1: they're one of them.
0: Like, if you're a free agent and you're thinking about, like, Baker really was kind of at the end of his rope, was he not?
1: Yeah.
0: He was kind of like, you know, he kind of didn't do anything at the Browns, didn't really do anything at the Panthers, and so we probably got him cheap. He came in here and has done a good job, but they're pretty much showing him the door by not giving him a big long-term deal, are they not?
1: Yes, they are.
0: Does he know that? I mean,
1: yeah, he said that he wanted to try to get his contract done before the season, and it doesn't look like that's going to happen. It looks like the same with Vita Vey, and we will be one of the cheapest franchises. Just like how the Rays were with Sternberg, we will be the cheapest franchises with the Glazers.
0: But you know the Glazers are never going to sell. They're never going to sell.
1: No, they're not. They make too much money. They they promised. I mean,
0: they bought the team for what was it, Dan? 195?
2: 196, 195.
1: 193.
0: And here's the thing, man. Mark Tate actually represented George Steinbrenner, and it came down to Steinbrenner and the Glazers. Steinbrenner's final offer was 190. And the Glazers came in the 11th hour, bumped it up like 5 or 6 and got it. Otherwise, George Steinbrenner was trying to buy. I think that would have been a great.
1: It would have. Yeah. And the Glazers, you know, when they came in, they promised they were going to repair all the roads. They were going to build all this infrastructure around the stadium.
0: And they didn't even, hold on, the county built the stadium. They didn't pay anything for that stadium.
1: No, and then if you look at the roadways, they're all the same. There's nothing built around the stadium. There's nothing to do around the stadium.
0: Well, I mean,
1: it's awful.
2: They did not build up the areas like a campus. Like in Philadelphia, there's 3 stadiums and a bunch of other like restaurants and stuff like that.
0: Well, they're trying to make that with the Rays. I mean, but you know.
1: Well, the Glazers are going to, you know, poo-poo on that.
0: Here we go.
3: Sources telling ESPN that Buccaneers nose tackle Vita Vea has requested a trade. Now, Vea is a 2-time Pro Bowler.
0: Now, Lummy, when you request a trade, do you usually get it, or do they just tell you to cool your jets? We're not giving you a trade. Like in baseball or basketball, it seems like if you want a trade and you want out of there, like when the Greek Freak from Milwaukee, the Bucks. Whatever. I can never pronounce his name. But when he wanted out, they made it happen.
1: Well, it's kind of like with Myles Garrett with the Browns before he did his big time deal. He's like, I want to be traded, and then the Browns came up with all the money and gave it.
0: So
1: to
0: do
1: him.
0: You think that's gonna? I mean, the Bucks cannot afford to get rid of Vita Vea.
1: No,
0: I mean he's arguably a top 5 defensive lineman in the league.
2: But he's on the tail end of his career, and if he has value, they could get value out of it. Just the problem, said, is they're not going to reinvest it.
0: Is he kind of like Dominican Sue in the fact that you know he's on the ladder on the probably the final third of his shelf life, and you know you can't get the upper echelon, you know, 25 to 30 million defensive lineman sweetheart deal because you're what now 33?
1: He's 31.
0: 31. Well, he would.
2: That's
0: think,
2: not that old.
0: You would think that he would have some shelf life left in.
1: Sure, about 4 years left, 3-4 years.
0: So, what do you think? Let's play the article on what they think, and then what you think.
3: Was a hold-in at mandatory minicamp after talks on a contract extension stalled. He's just the latest Tampa player.
0: Now, Dan, were you ever? I mean, I think the 6 years you did with the team. Was there ever any holdouts when you were part of the team, and how disruptive is that?
2: As soon as the player is perceived as being contrary to the team and the mission, they get sort of like excommunicated, and they avoid them, and then there's tension, and then most of the time they do leave.
3: Happy with his deal now. Baker Mayfield is in the same boat, but hasn't yet asked for a trade. What do you make of this request from Vita Vea?
4: This is not surprising. Vea's been playing on a big contract here for multiple years with those big base salaries. We see most NFL teams restructure those salaries for void years, right? The Bucs haven't done that with Vea, which indicates that they want the flexibility to potentially not extend him and let him hit free agency. So $17 million in base salary sitting on this last year of his deal. Now, if I were Vita Vea and I was one of the two best nose tackles in football,
0: yeah.
4: And the other guy, Dexter Lawrence, got traded for the 10th overall pick like 3 months ago, I also would be saying, hey now, I think I'm pretty valuable here in the league. There's only two guys, Kevin, who are significant pass rush threats from the nose tackle. It's Lawrence and it's Vea. The issue for Vea is he's 3 years older. He is 31 years old. Lawrence was 28, already kind of pushing his prime. Vea is certainly past his. And so, I don't know, I texted in.
0: Guy said that Vea's past his prime.
1: Yeah, well,
4: executive right with the news broke. I said, if you were building a trade package for Vea, what would you do? He said, I don't know, like a second and a fifth, but it's going to be hard.
0: Man, if I'm any team in the league and I can get Vea for a second and a fifth, I'll get some knee pads too.
2: Yeah,
0: and throw in some oral, because I'm telling you right now, a second and a fifth would be a score for a team to get Vita Vea.
2: Oh yeah, because fifth round picks hardly ever work out.
0: No.
2: And second rounds, I mean, you trade for players that good.
1: Yeah, I know. But
0: I mean, you go in, you give the Bucks a second and a fifth, and you, with the understanding of Vea is going to sign, you know, a new deal.
1: And you get three good years out of
0: him. You give him a 3 year, $75 million deal.
2: Didn't we recently draft another guy?
0: 40 of it guaranteed.
2: In that position?
0: That's 25 a year. Mm-hmm. He'd take that deal all day, wouldn't
2: he? Yeah. Mm-hmm.
0: Yeah, and all you're given is a second and a fifth with an absolute beast. Like, this guy's a beast. And like this little pencil-neck son of a bitch said, there's only two or three nose tackles that are real threats, you know, as a down lineman to get a sack, you know, like Sapp was. That's what made Sapp so valuable and a Hall of Famer, is because, you know, you weren't having, the defensive end and edge rushers, those are usually your sack guys. And when you got a guy that's up the middle and he's a sack threat, that's what makes unbelievable defenses.
1: When Vita Vea's been out of the lineup with an injury or whatever, the defensive line was absolutely atrocious. And the defensive line
0: he stops the run.
1: He's double teamed half the time.
0: He's good for five sacks a year. He's double teamed most of the time, which is going to give somebody else. You're going to free up a linebacker, free up somebody when you have to scrape that guard down on him. I mean, the Bucs not giving him what he wants is absolutely insane.
2: And a franchise tag him. They'll do a franchise tag on him and get another year out of him, yeah. And then they'll be done. Look at this year and next year.
0: What's
2: be done.
0: The franchise tag for a DL?
1: It's going to be probably about 27 to 30 million.
0: Oh, that much?
1: Yeah.
2: He's average, in the top five.
1: Yeah, average defensive tackles right now are making about $25 million.
0: So he's probably looking for like a 3 year, $90 million deal.
2: Yeah, 75 to 90 probably.
0: Yeah, I mean, you know, with half of that guaranteed. Here's the Shanahan Niners deal, and supposedly, I mean, wait till you see his list of injuries. It's pretty significant.
1: And they said the accident was nobody's fault.
0: Yeah, there was no alcohol or drugs involved, and I don't know that there was anybody at fault. I think it was just kind of a racing deal. It was just kind of a car accident deal.
5: 49ers training camp kicks off on Sunday, but head coach Kyle Shanahan won't be there. He's recovering from a bad car crash. Here's what we know. It happened on July 14th near downtown Palo Alto when Shanahan's vehicle collided with an SUV. He went to the hospital suffering from a severe...
0: This is Dan. Severe concussion, broken nose, broken hand, three ribs fractured, and 40 stitches on the face.
2: And that's ER stitches. That's not like plastic surgery stitches. Those could be like 120 of big boys.
0: If Dan was to stitch that face up, it'd be well over $120, fine Italian silk thread.
1: And they said he almost lost his eye.
0: Yeah, that's 40 barbaric, you know, like Lummy had eight or nine stitches and Dan put 50 in them. And he closed it up right. And if he hadn't, Lummy would have this big Frankenstein scar on his left cheek. And now it's right on his beard line. And quite frankly, Dan just, I mean, the hands of an angel, Lummy.
1: Yes, he is.
0: I was there when he did it. He's the hands of an angel.
2: Well, thank you. But, you know, Kyle Shanahan's going to look like, you know, a monster.
0: Oh yeah, unless you know, I mean, John
2: broken
0: Lynch.
2: Nose, broken hand, concussion. He probably broke some. Yeah, maybe have some facial fractures.
0: Yeah, Lummy said he might. I guess the impact was close to his orbital, and he almost lost his eye, they said.
2: Jesus.
5: Concussion, a broken nose, broken hand, 3 fractured ribs, and 40 stitches to his face.
0: Now, I've never fractured a rib, Dan, but I've heard it's one of the most painful things in the, because you can't lay.
2: You can't do anything.
0: You can't get up.
2: Breathe.
0: You can't breathe very deep. You can't sit.
2: Everything hurts.
0: Like, it just,
2: for like a month.
0: Yeah.
5: Police say drugs and alcohol, not a factor here. Niners GM John Lynch says coach's recovery could take time. The team's assistant coach now stepping up to fill his duties.
0: And then finally, Tony Romo. Milwaukee.
1: He looks so happy.
0: He does. He looks good as hell.
2: Yeah, he's a fun drunk.
0: I hope this doesn't affect his CBS deal because I do enjoy him. I really do like. Listen,
2: do you like him more than Troy Aikman?
0: No, I like Aikman better, but I think Romo's good.
2: How about
0: like,
2: Chris Collinsworth?
0: I actually think that Brady, Collinsworth, Romo, and Aikman all do a pretty good job. I think Collinsworth might be the weakest link of them.
2: He's smart, but he's kind of a dick.
0: Yeah, and he's got that I've been doing this for so long swagger, and you're an idiot, and I'm not.
2: Right.
0: Whereas, you know, but, you know, if you look at all, I mean, I like Aikman. I really do. I like him and Joe Buck's dynamic. But I like Romo, too. I don't know. And I like Brady. I think people kind of don't give Brady his flowers. I think Brady in the 2 years he's been doing it has gotten really good.
2: Do you know who really sucks when the Peyton and Eli Manning do their little ESPN thing?
0: Yeah, they've
2: it sucks.
0: Yeah, I don't.
2: Those guys suck. And I like Peyton Manning.
0: A lot of people like it.
2: I think it sucks.
6: We are falling right into our newsroom, and that is that Tony Romo, of course, this is the former quarterback for the Dallas Cowboys.
0: Trivia question. Where did Tony Romo play college football at?
1: Eastern Illinois.
0: Eastern Illinois, home of EL Crackers, Lummy, this big nightclub, the big blue box that rocks. I was dating this chick named Christine Elifson, and we used to go over to it's Charleston, Illinois, where Eastern Illinois University is, and I used to try to go over and get a little Cheetos finger off of her.
6: Has been arrested here in Milwaukee for an OWI, his first offense here. We're told he was arrested.
0: Isn't he from Wisconsin? I thought I saw that he was from Wisconsin.
1: I'm not sure. I know he's doing
0: Hey Alexa,
1: there.
0: Where is Tony Romo from, born?
7: Tony Romo was born in San Diego, California.
0: Oh, okay. I couldn't have been any further from Milwaukee. That's about as far from Milwaukee as Wisconsin as you can get.
6: On I-43, this was actually last night.
1: Yeah, by the way, he went to high school in Wisconsin.
0: Oh, okay.
1: So, yeah.
0: I knew that he would... I thought I'd seen that he spent some, was grown up or was somewhat reared in Wisconsin. So
1: yeah, he was just born in San Diego and then he moved to
0: maybe
1: Wisconsin.
0: A military kid, right?
1: He was, yep.
0: Yeah. So, but I think he lived his, you know, like his high school playing years in Wisconsin.
1: Yes, he did.
0: Yeah.
6: He was booked at about 9:47 p.m. He has since been released. But again, certainly a story we're going to work to continue to follow. And get
0: poor Tony. Just out having a few pops.
1: He was at a golf tournament.
0: He was at a golf tournament, probably a celebrity type deal for a good function.
6: Tells Tony Romo himself from Burlington, Wisconsin. And again, this is his mugshot that we have gotten.
0: Good. I mean, good mugshot. Like, Dan, you can't pick that mugshot apart other than he looks like he's having a good time, right?
2: Yeah, he looks like a happy guy.
0: Like, you know, a lot of times people can really pick apart your mugshot.
2: Eyes aren't bloodshot.
0: Like, remember some of Tiger Woods' mugshots?
2: Oh,
0: he looked like he was literally, you know, still on pills.
2: Yeah.
0: And Tony just looks like he's just a little bit buzzed a little bit.
2: He looks like that guy from The Office that Dallas does the action movies now. What's his name?
0: He's
2: the dorky guy, the tall guy in The Office.
0: Steve Carell.
1: I was thinking of the other main character, the one that was.
6: No, it is for an OWI that he was arrested, his first of that kind of offense.
1: What's an OWI? Again,
0: operating while intoxicated.
1: So what's the difference between that and a DUI?
0: Nothing.
2: States, just what they call it.
0: Just how they,
2: Used to be a DWI, then a DUI, now it's OWI. Yeah. I mean, there's like 3 or 4 different versions.
0: It's all about being drunk and being behind the wheel.
6: Into our newsroom, we're taking.
0: See, when they do OWI, then they could get you on a 4-wheeler. They could get you on a motorcycle. They can get you on anything. They can literally pull you over in front of your farm because you're out there getting crazy with your 4-wheeler. And you know, it's operating while intoxicated. You could be operating anything from a combine to a 4-wheeler to a Jeep. to a motorcycle.
6: Look at his mugshot. So this
0: to a Tesla Cybertruck like Danny.
6: This is the former NFL star.
0: How many miles you got on that? Listen, all right, Tony Romo arrested. OWI. Really?
2: 14.
0: And that's 12 or 14 that you'd be putting on your good car,
2: right.
0: your Lambo.
2: Mm-hmm.
0: And, you know, when's the last time you bought a tank of gas?
2: God, before I went to Jersey?
0: Right.
2: A month ago?
0: Well, just in one of your other cars, right?
2: Yeah, on the Lambo.
0: Now, Dan, is this exactly the type of hair stuff that you... It's my understanding that this is the machine that this doctor has... is exactly the same thing you got.
2: Yep, sure is.
0: And anybody that's going to do the hair transplant deal, they have to have the machine that this guy's got and that you got, or you don't have the latest machine.
2: Right, that really is the standard of care now. It's the gold standard.
0: What's it called? What's the machine?
2: Neograft.
0: Neograft. John Cena, call me the doctor of haironomics after her. This is him after. Look how good that looks. He had two of them. He's had two in the last year, and you know he was
2: make up for his tinky winky.
0: Start what?
2: No, go ahead.
0: And you know this is him with Dr. And Dan may know the guy, Ken Anderson, and this is the hair transplant specialist that John Cena used. But I'm telling you, Dan has the same NeoGraft machine that this guy does. And if you and this is now, do you have to go? Like if I was
2: you don't
0: to do
2: have
0: it,
2: to shave it all the way.
1: But he says that. He says if you shave it up all the way, it grows back better, I guess.
0: Mm.
1: That's what Cena says.
0: Let's talk to the doctor that does it. Dan?
1: Yeah.
2: No.
0: No. You only have
2: it's to. It's easier to do it. It takes less time if you shave the head.
0: Why?
2: Because it's just easier to see where you need to be. You're not fighting with the hair.
0: So like if I was to do it, like we're talking about, I might do it at the end of the year in my little crown of honor, my male powder and baldness in the middle. My
2: you probably won't shave that. We'll just take the extra time. The donor site gets shaved, but that's in the back.
0: No, but like what I'm saying is like...
2: The top? You don't need to shave that.
0: Do you take all of my hair? Am I going to look like this?
2: No.
0: Okay. Are you going to put like...
2: And you're not going to wear those stupid-ass shoes.
0: Well, yeah, I'm not going to wear that. And you're not going to wear that stupid-ass cap either.
2: No, I'm not.
0: Right. And I don't even know that you're going to be... Well, you'll probably be in scrubs.
2: Maybe.
0: What dictates whether you're in scrubs or not?
2: Well, I'm in surgery. Like, I'm operating in surgery at the surgery center. I'm wearing scrubs while I'm operating, and then I leave them there. In my office, if I'm doing something that could be messy, I'll put scrubs on. But usually I'm wearing, you know, a dress shirt and slacks.
0: Right, right. Because probably half of what you do at the at the office is assess and give people estimates on procedures they will want, what they want down the road. And then most of the procedures like the Morpheus and Botox and things like that can be done by your nurses, and you don't have to necessarily do it.
2: Little small lipos in the office or take things off, like, you know, moles and things
0: sure,
2: like that.
0: Right.
2: So if I'm taking off
0: will
2: a mole...
0: Will you scrub up for that?
2: If I'm taking off a mole, I'll wear what I'm wearing right now. If I'm doing a little lipo in the office, and sometimes I'll change.
0: Okay. I know that you think it's the biggest douche ever when doctors go out to like bars and
2: restaurants,
0: happy hour, wearing their scrubs.
2: Biggest douche in the world. Biggest douchebags in the world.
1: You should have seen Dr. Dan at the Tarpons game, or no, the Yankees game, when we were walking up, when I went to go get Dr. Dan, and this guy was walking around in his scrubs, and Dr. Dan had to do like a double
0: take. Now, Dan, will you, because you're a very... over 20 plus years, going on 30 plus years doctor, and probably in the doctor arena, pretty popular, probably top five popularity of in this whole entire area with regards to name recognition as to being a doctor. Will you, when you see a doctor that's scrubbed out in public, will you take him aside and be, hey, where's your stethoscope there, Johnny douchebag? Like,
2: no, I won't take him aside. I'll start saying it out loud so he can overhear it.
0: Like what?
2: Oh, like, what is this guy? Is he the ER shift? Is it paramedics here? Is this guy a nurse? Is he trying out for a new TV show? ER sitcom? I mean, what, who the hell is wearing scrubs right now?
0: Yeah.
2: What kind of douchebag is wearing scrubs right now? The only ones wearing scrubs out in public should be a girl with tight, stretchy scrubs and a nice body that's working in a doctor's office and is going out to lunch.
0: That's it.
2: That's it. Nothing. Anyone else, you should be stapled to the wall in shame.
0: If it's past 2 o'clock, then the doucheness kicks in.
2: Oh, yeah. But if it's any doctor that wears scrubs outside of his office or the operating room or the hospital, again, douche bag. Yes, I said it. Douche bag.
1: Well, Dr. Dan, do you remember the guy that we saw? Remember he had all his credentials on his scrubs?
2: I got douche bag.
0: Hold on. He wore his like name badge to
2: Dr. Douchebag.
0: ER Tampa General.
1: Yeah, it was stitched on there.
0: Embroidered.
2: Yeah, embroidered from the Douchebag Medical Center.
0: Embroidered scrubs.
2: Right.
0: Nothing vinegar will sell. Douche worse, right?
2: Yeah.
0: Wow.
2: It's as douchey as you get. I know someone that was like stopped by a doctor wearing scrubs with his names on it, driving a golf cart around, you know, the Davis Island area, and introduced himself as like, "I'm Dr. Douchebag.
0: And I got my scrubs to prove it."
2: Yeah. Well, it's douche, dude.
0: I think the only thing douchier, Dan, than scrubs is when they accessorize with a stethoscope
2: around the neck.
0: Yes.
2: Yeah, you add that to the costume.
0: Oh my God!
2: You are screaming asshole.
0: I mean, yeah, I mean, like for real,
2: right?
0: I mean, do you really use a stethoscope that much anymore?
2: Nope.
0: I mean, they hook those little probes up to your fingers, and it gives you all the information you need.
2: All you need.
0: I mean, if you want to hear the lungs, I guess, and some stuff like that.
2: There's zero excuse to wear scrubs outside of the medical environment. It's dirty. If you're saying, like, I wear scrubs because I'm a doctor, okay, it's dirty when you wear them out. You shouldn't be wearing them again. You shouldn't be taking them home. Douche bag.
0: Plus whatever you may have encountered.
2: Right. You're spreading all that crap around the world.
0: You're bringing that out to the world.
2: Right.
0: Those scrubs are to protect the patient when they're in there, and that they're sterile, and they're protecting you from when you leave. You're basically getting rid of a layer of clothing that may have been contaminated by what we're treating at the time, right?
2: Mm-hmm.
0: And that your real clothes ain't got nothing on them.
2: Mm-hmm.
0: When we return, Lummy, this is where Dan will start doing the "I told you so" gimmicks, because the minute that Corona came out, or that we became familiar with it, Dan called it out. It's a lab leak. It's absolutely a lab leak. And everybody's like, "No, we got it from a pangolin," or whatever the hell it's called, or the wet market. And now it's are they investigating this? Or like, you know,
2: like, I hope it's a real investigation, Bubba.
0: Where are we going with this?
2: I like to just tell you a story about, you know, the Great Plague of Milan of 1630.
0: Can you hold on to that?
2: Okay.
0: Can we open up with that?
2: Sure.
0: All right.
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0: 843 Bubba, the Dr. Dan Full Effect Willie. Hold on, stand up. $100 from 843. 843 Bubba. Isn't he a Packer guy?
3: A Packer?
0: No,
3: that's hierarchy. Yeah, 843 Bubba is he's South Carolina.
0: Oh, he's South Carolina?
3: Yeah, Hall of Famer.
0: Thank you, my friend. 843 Bubba, appreciate you. Dr. Dangi, you made it right on the nip of time from that little outdoor TT.
4: Mm-hmm. TT night night.
5: It likely jumped species from an animal reservoir into humans, and now is spreading among humans.
0: By the way, January 2020. This is what Fauci comes out with. January 2020.
5: Are into humans, and now is spreading among humans.
6: The mutations that it took to get to the point where it is now is...
0: Dan, isn't that almost, like, not medically, factually even sound with regards to that a mutation could go from a... something that's sold at the wet market into humans, or can that happen?
4: That could definitely happen.
0: That can happen.
4: Yeah, it can happen with bird flu and things like that.
0: But it didn't happen here.
4: I don't believe it did.
6: Totally consistent.
0: How is this guy? Bubba? Is this guy like a? Is he like a 5-footer?
4: No, he's tiny. Yeah, yeah. He'd be a good lawn jockey. He should carry a lamp and sit out front of my house for the next 10 years.
0: What were you gonna say earlier?
4: The reason that this didn't happen the way he is describing it all goes back to that original article that we talked about, and we talked about a lot of this stuff, but that we talked about where it's about a 7-page article talking about the origins of COVID. It was in, I believe, Nature magazine. And the first 5 pages clearly proved to me that COVID was man-made because of specific genetic sequences within the virus that were only found in patented genes that have already been like defined and patented and were inserted into the virus's genome. That does not happen accidentally. That does not happen through evolution. That happens when some asshole takes a piece of a gene and sticks it into another virus to try to make it stronger, more durable, more infectious, and more dangerous. And so, after reading the first 5 pages of this article, which clearly shows man-made genetic material in this virus.
0: When was this article out?
4: In the spring of 2020.
0: Yeah, so right
4: in the middle, right when we were doing 5 days a week, and everyone ran like little bitches because they were scared. It was just you, me, and Lummy, Bubba. And everyone else was a big, giant, hairy pussy. And we were doing the radio every day, and the whole world was scared.
3: Huh? Who are you referring to?
4: I'm referring to a lot of people, starting with Seth and ending with Brian. But when we were like fearlessly coming in, disregarding our own safety to bring the public service to the world and try to give the truth to the world, and we're vilified and shut down and deplatformed and threatened.
0: You almost lost your medical license, and we almost got thrown off of YouTube forever.
4: You got thrown off for 2 weeks. Periods of time. Yeah. You've lost thousands and thousands of dollars. It's cost you thousands of dollars personally.
0: Yep.
4: I said that there's no way that this had a natural jump from animals to human. It was impossible based on science.
0: And they quacked you out.
4: And I'm a scientist. I've been to school for 17 and a half years after high school. I am a published scientist. I can read an article, understand it, and make my own scientific determination as to whether or not the article is truthful, valid, and reproducible. And what I read on that day was complete bullshiz. And I couldn't believe it. It didn't make any sense to me. And it came out later that this asshole threatened the authors of the article and was going to ruin their careers if they had that conclusion that it was man-made. And instead, they changed their conclusion and were rewarded with further grants.
7: And weaponized.
4: All should be in jail.
7: And weaponized the government to come down on various platforms if you didn't toe the WHO guidelines.
4: Right.
6: Jump. Of a species from an animal to a human.
8: Are you calling for the closure of the wet markets?
6: I think they should shut down those things right away. I mean, it just, it boggles my mind because what we're going through right now is a direct result of that.
8: And you have animals that come out of the wild that are sold.
7: This is a year later.
4: He is a psychopath, in my opinion. He's saying this with a straight face. There's absolutely no indicators he's lying. If you look at those little, like, you know, those physical indicators when someone's lying, he is a pathological psychopath, in my opinion, lying through his teeth, and is personally responsible for literally millions of deaths, Bubba. He is the biggest, in my opinion, mass murderer of our lifetime.
8: What they call them, wet markets, where people buy these things for festive dinners or what have you. So there's every...
7: So now, Dan, was it at the expense of he was financially... was in position to financially gain from Big Pharma? Like, I mean, you know, like, what would be his incentive to lie so erroneously and have such a bad, not truthful opinion that controlled the way we lived our life and how we took this particular, you know, pandemic, how we treated it, was all on his shoulders. He was, you know, he was tournament central. He was guy number one. You know, he was the head of the WHO who navigated us all through this. And why would he lie so much?
3: Well, but Dr. Dan, wouldn't you see from what you've seen in this one is that he was so in his head, like he was praising himself the whole time.
4: So
3: he loved the fame.
4: There's four reasons that guys do things like this. Guys do things that are dishonest. Four reasons: money, and three of the four are the reasons that he did it.
7: Yeah, because he's not getting out of a job. I mean,
4: nah. His ding dings. Yeah, it's just pointing to hell.
8: Reason to believe that jump.
7: So power,
4: I just can't wait for the prostate cancer to get to him.
7: Power, fame, and money.
4: Power, fame, and money. And he was seeking all three.
7: Yep.
4: He got all three. And you know, his blanket pardon, which I do have the text of, is very interesting. He was pardoned in January 19th of 2025, literally like a day or two before Trump takes office. And he is pardoned, full and unconditional pardon, for any offenses against the United States which he may have committed or taken part in during the period from January 1st, 2014, through the date of this pardon.
8: Thing of species.
7: Wow, that's a pretty big, encompassed all pardon.
4: Yeah, it's a 11-year pardon.
7: Right.
4: For 11 including, years of behavior.
7: Including how much he may have made from Big Pharma, no matter, you know, like all none of that's in, like, you can't investigate him for, it's a blanket pardon for, I think, anything, right?
4: The feds can't, but you know who can?
7: The states?
4: State of Florida, individuals. So this doesn't protect
7: this is a federal pardon. This isn't like if the state charge. Of Florida was to, you know, say, hey, listen.
8: From an animal reservoir occurred.
9: I am of the point of view that I still think the most likely etiology of this pathogen in Wuhan was from a laboratory.
4: Jail. This guy should be in jail, too.
7: No, hold on. This guy said from a laboratory escape, though.
4: No, listen to him, though.
8: So Dr. Redfield was mentioning that he was giving an opinion as to a possibility. But again, there are other alternatives.
7: No, I think you got that one.
4: He was actually going against Fauci.
7: I think you got that wrong.
4: I thought it was the current CDC director.
7: No. I think you got. I think Dan.
4: You're right.
7: Yeah,
4: you're
7: this guy actually is on your team.
4: No, you're right.
7: This guy's on team Dan.
9: I am of the point of view that I still think the most likely etiology of this pathogen in Wuhan was from a laboratory, escaped.
8: So, Dr. Red.
7: Boom. So then this guy, that guy says that. Dr. Redfield, and then what's Fauci do right after? Doubles down on how wrong that guy was, and again, it came from a pangolin.
8: Redfield was mentioning that he was giving an opinion as to a possibility, but again, there are other alternatives, others that most people hold by, that the most likely origin is a natural origin from an animal reservoir to human.
10: What they did is they cleaned out the markets as soon as it turned out that it was clear that there were clusters coming from the market, which, you know, in typical fashion, I think trying to make sure that things don't get pointed to them, they probably got rid of the animals.
7: This is nearly this is him selling this down the river for 2+ years at this point.
10: That were the intermediary hosts there.
11: The place of origin was not within the market itself.
10: No, I don't think you could say that. I think you could say we don't know how and where it originated. There are wet markets in Wuhan that are ample opportunity for a virus to jump, but more likely that it's a natural occurrence.
7: 3 years now. 3 years.
10: From an animal reservoir to a human.
12: So it came from a wet market in the same place where there's this huge lab that does all the kind of development of...
7: Good for Cuomo, Dan, for, you know, like...
4: This is March 23 before Cuomo does this.
7: No.
4: He defended him for the first 2 years.
7: I know, but good for him for trying here.
4: Yeah,
12: exactly what this thing is. That's some coincidence.
8: It's a coincidence, but, you know, there are so many labs all over China that have both labs and wet markets.
4: Bubba, this is after he already got canned by CNN. This is on his own nation news.
7: I understand.
4: This is like now he's not sucking the CNN D.
7: Right, he's actually can form his own opinion.
4: Yes.
8: We're in Beijing or Shanghai, you'd be saying the same thing. You have a
7: Now, at this time, Dan, does Fauci really know? I mean, he knew from January 2020 that it was a lab leak. It was a Wuhan lab leak. It was manufactured in a lab and leaked from a lab. Not from the wet market. So as he speaks, for these 3+ years, he knew the truth.
4: He sure did.
7: He knew the truth. And
4: he
7: we
4: knew
7: can,
4: the truth
7: and,
4: from at least January or February of 2020, in my opinion.
7: We can prove that.
4: Mm-hmm.
7: We can prove that. Here's Jesse Waters. Now, let me, this is last night.
13: Yes.
7: So, again, the Fauci stuff is all going down as we speak.
13: This is from his journals.

0: the social distancing was a lie. The masks were a lie. And so the fact that hydroxychloroquine and ivermectin didn't work was a lie, because he couldn't get his emergency use authorization for the vaccine if there was any kind of
1: alternative
0: of functioning and effective alternative.
2: And he's writing about the press like it's a woman that he's sleeping with. Here's some quotes.
3: Or dreamed of.
2: Right. The press is still hot and heavy about me. The situation with my national and international fame is explosive and...
1: Oh. So he wants to talk third person. I'm sorry. He wants to talk first person. My international fame.
4: Yeah.
1: He wants to act like he's all that, huh?
2: Really unimaginable. The press is going wild with me. But he also writes about himself. Like, it's like self-plugging.
1: What's his background, Dan? Like what? Like
0: hi, Italian.
1: No. Like, where did he come from? Like, where did he practice? Was he ever a regular doctor?
0: I think he was a surgeon. I think he was an MD, and I think he was an immunologist.
1: All right. Well,
0: infectious disease doctor.
1: And he's
0: so back then they were taking care of, you know, like malaria.
1: He's been part of the government for God, I think maybe since Clinton, right?
0: In the 80s.
1: Yeah, since Reagan.
4: 60, yeah. Looks like 69 he was with the U.S. Public Health Service.
1: Oh my God, 1969?
4: Yes. Right.
1: That would have been Nixon. That would have been Lyndon Johnson Nixon.
0: Right.
2: Sure. He writes, the donuts are being named after me. T-shirts have my picture on them. And San Francisco Radio is dedicating a song to me. It goes on and on. This is really...
1: What a narcissistic asshole that should be behind bars.
0: Can I read you a story about what happened in Milan in 1630?
1: Yeah, please do. Yes.
0: There was an inscription on a column that was erected at the site of the... I'll say, here where this plot of land extends, formerly stood the shop of the barber... Giacomo Mora, who had conspired with Giugielmo Piazza, commissary of public health, and with others, while a frightful plague exercised its ravages by means of deadly ointments spread on all sides to hurl many citizens into a cruel death. What the accusation was is that this minister of public health was purposefully spreading the plague by mixing it with some stuff and spreading the diseased remnants on doorknobs and other things throughout the town. For this, the Senate, having declared them both to be enemies of their country, decreed that, placed on an elevated car, their flesh should be torn with red-hot pincers, their right hands be cut off, their bones be broken, and they should be extended on the wheel, at the end of 6 hours be put to death and burnt. Then, that there may be no remains, no trace of these guilty men, their possessions should be sold at public sale, their ashes thrown into the river, and to perpetuate the memory of their deed, the Senate wills that the house in which this crime was projected shall be razed to the ground, shall never be rebuilt, and at this place a column shall be erected, which shall be called infamous. Keep afar off. And then... afar off, good citizens, lest this cursed ground should pollute you with its infamy. August of 1630. So that's what we did 400 years ago when this happened.
1: When somebody propagated
0: They were dragged around town, tortured, put to death, and they burned every evidence of them and their existence.
1: And their property was sold at auction.
0: Right.
1: Man, I'm all
0: from
1: for
0: civilization.
1: That. I'm all for that. Let's do that to Fauci immediately, in my opinion.
2: About is he's treating his guilty conscience because he knows he funded gain of function that slipped out of that Wuhan lab and infected millions.
1: And so listen now, let me just take it a step further. They're not only saying that he know about it, they're saying he helped fund this particular experiment, this gain of function that somehow slipped out of the lab. I don't know if a worker got it. And it just at that point, you know, started mutating. It only takes Dan, one person to have it. Then you say, you know, two people got it.
0: Five people,
1: then
0: ten people.
1: Five people got it. Then 50 people got it. Then 500 people got it. Then 10,000 people got it. You know, you just live your life and you pass it. And they're saying he actually funded, or the organization that he was in charge of, the WHO, the CDC, the many different monikers that he was in charge of, they funded this. They knew about it, and they knew it was a lab leak. Why couldn't they go to the American public with that?
0: Because they're so hurt.

0: they're worried that we're going to hurt China's feelings.
1: People.
0: That's not the real reason, though. Do you know why they did that?
2: No.
0: Because they knew they had their hands. No, they had their hands were dirty because Fauci funded that lab.
3: Yeah.
0: That's why he was trying to protect the labs. Not that we love China. He was trying to protect his own ass. He's like, there's no way it could have came out of my lab. Not when I was in charge. So the other thing that really pisses me off that we don't talk about at all is all those Omicron variants. Remember the Omicrons that came around after about
2: Delta
0: a year and a half?
2: And the Omicron.
0: Right. Where'd they all come out of? Africa. And what was in South Africa? Where they were coming out of? Another COVID lab.
2: Oh, nobody even knows about
0: that. Nobody even talks about that.
2: No.
0: No one says anything about that. So these labs, they're run by clowns.
2: All these variants that came subsequently thereafter the original corona.
0: All came out of Africa. All the Omicrons came out of Africa where the other lab was.
3: So it looks like between 2014 and 2019, he granted about $4 million to the Wuhan for lab. COVID research. Yes.
4: It's in his diary, the COVID fatality rate's like 0.2%. Goes on TV, says it's like 3%. He's bragging in his little diary.
2: As much as Fauci's under fire right now, and we're finding out that he lied and he's a liar, and there's, you know, we actually have excerpts of this diary that he was keeping that I can get into next, but like, can we do anything? I mean, is there anything that can be done, or is this just fodder for us to be mad as hell? And he's been given a blanket pardon by Biden the last day Biden was in office so that he can't be held accountable for anything that rolled back clear to 14. So, like, again, Dan, will states now start organizing against him potentially now that
0: I think so.
2: Now that, you know, this is a really big story that he's an absolute liar and
0: right.
2: They have
0: absolute. And states can't go after him in federal court because it can't be like a state against a person goes into federal court. And it's going to probably end up in federal court, but they have to do it under a state crime. It can't be under a federal crime. So even though it can go to federal court, it has to be, you know, germane
2: state
0: to state
2: situation.
0: Law. State law.
2: So
0: but
2: it's
0: 50 states have laws against
2: right,
0: murder.
2: Exactly.
4: He told de Blasio
0: and, fraud.
4: And Newsom to shut everything down, then goes on TV and says, I never told anybody to shut anything down. And then he tells everybody.
2: So, Dan, did the masks mean nothing?
0: Nothing.
2: Did the social distance mean nothing?
0: Nothing.
2: Did the vaccine do anything? Good.
0: It in certain age groups, there were some studies that suggested that it would lessen the severity of the disease. But there's also studies that showed that it increased the likelihood of getting the disease, that the subsequent boosters made it even worse. And there were some studies that showed that the more vaccines you got, the more likely you were to get it.
2: Jay, standing by on Zoom, getting ready to go into words. Jay, you there, bud?
5: I am. Good morning.
2: Oh, man. Sounds like the voice of an angel. Look at that that bass. Hold on.
4: Buddy to go get vax. You couldn't catch it. And then he writes in his diary, oh, yeah, people are catching it. And then he tells people, don't have Thanksgiving dinner. Month before, he's having dinner with Jake Tapper.
6: Wow. Kennedy.
2: I mean, Jay, where do you... I got to go to words, and then this is his. These are excerpts from his diary, correct?
3: Yes.
2: Now, where did we get? Where did whomever get
3: it? Rand Paul. He got it from the. I guess they're bringing it up, and that's something that they got.
2: Now, Jay, how would they be able to?
3: Megatron is $20.
2: Thank you so much, Jay. How would they be able to get a person's diary and publish it publicly? How would you have that standing?
5: The Senate is still investigating him, even though he is, you know, technically immune from prosecution. They're trying to see if they can set him up for something else in the future. He's going to be called. He was subpoenaed to testify under oath in front of Congress, and they're going to ask him a bunch of these questions and see if they can try to set him up for a new crime that he will have committed by lying.
2: But
5: so he may have to go take the fifth, which will make him look like a complete, as Danny said, and I have to agree with this language, asshole.
2: Right.
5: Because, you know, in these diaries, Bubba, you know how many times he said the word, you know, you're big on numbers.
2: Yeah,
5: I am. You know how many times he said learning deficit, cost benefit analysis, social distancing, and all those diary entries? Zero.
2: None.
5: He said thing like, I'm a hero 60 times, and how many times he was on the news, and he said Instagram, and he said all these things about power and media influence and how he was against Trump, and it was weird. This dude was on a complete power trip from the very, very beginning, and you can see that all he did was continue his narrative for the entire time.
2: Like
5: it makes me just want to say thank you to Dan.
2: Well, like
5: as
2: Dan
5: a hero.
2: Said, like Dan said, there would be only four reasons Fauci would act the way he did: money, fame, power, and vagina. And the last one's probably not in play. So power, money, fame, and that's only validated by his excerpts from a personal diary talking about how famous, talking about how cookies are named after him, donuts, t-shirts, talk show hosts in San Francisco.
5: Talking to Governor Roberts talked about me. Oh my goodness.
2: Yeah.
5: You know, what really frustrates me is I just want to say again, thank you, Danny, my hero. Someone, my father and Danny, if you remember, they were on this. On my birthday, May 21st, 2020, I was at the surf ranch. I already had hydroxychloroquine and a Z-Pak that I was traveling with. My father and my brother had already gone through all these articles from The Lancet, had already gone out publicly at great public expense. And I know you say it, but I mean, we give Dan so much shiz. And I just want to say thank you.
2: We
5: for
2: don't
5: the 600
2: give him,
5: lives
2: we
5: that
2: don't
5: you
2: give
5: saved.
2: Him shiz. We know deep down he's absolutely superior to all of us. But
5: all
2: we have
5: of us.
2: But we got to keep him down because he'll just blow a spot up so bad. You don't understand.
0: But Dan doesn't refer to himself in the third person very often.
2: Well, sometimes you do, but not very often. Not very often. And you know what, Dan? You might be one of the very few people that can do it and pull it off. So anyway, when we come back, what I have on my screen here are these excerpts from his diary.
3: Yeah, that's just one of the pages. There's multiple pages, right, but
2: is it pretty?
0: And what dude keeps a diary? I thought that's a chick thing or like something you do like in middle school. I mean, what man keeps a diary?
2: I don't
5: know.
2: Dan,
5: wouldn't you expect it to be like the deliberation of the cost benefit analysis of shutting schools down? I'm laboring over these consequences that have huge. Huge consequences for children and for huge demographics of our population of the world. Nothing.
0: No,
5: Nothing.
0: I haven't slept in weeks. I'm so worried about humanity.
5: Right.
2: Not yet.
0: No, I get to talk to the mayor. I get to talk to the governor. I got a cookie named after me. I got t-shirts. I'm famous. Wow. Look at my Instagram. Wow. I'm the famous little midget.
2: Packed with all that and more, we'll start diving into Fauci's diary. Here momentarily, and what you will not hear is what Dan said he should be saying is, wow, you know what? I have to make some pretty tough decisions here. I hope I make the best decision for my country and my people. I have all types of data from all different directions. I hope that I can make the right decision for all of for all of mankind, and in more particular, my country.
0: Yeah, I want to be the midget on Game of Thrones.
1: He's hit the rattler. What comes next? We can only guess. The Bubba the Love Sponge Show returns after these words.
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0: 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Tell them you listen to the Bubba Show, your Bubba Army, and get maybe an extra $1,000 or so off on your deal. Thank you, Rolo, for all that you do, my friend. Appreciate you.
1: Gooch, $100.
0: Yeah, can you believe that? Better known as Ebenezer, right?
1: Ebenezer, 28.
0: Thank you, Gooch. Appreciate you. Dan, what? Medically, my eyes are like watering a lot lately, and like they burn, and I put eye drops in, and it lasts a little bit, but then it gets to burning again. Do you think I got some type of an eye infection or something?
2: Absolutely could, and also you just could be getting dry eyes because you're just getting, you know,
0: because I'm old, just
2: mature.
0: Yeah, I don't think it's a dry eye. It's more of like a stinging sensation.
2: You probably got a little infection.
0: Maybe can I call NABA and get me some eye drops?
2: Yeah, we'll get you drops.
0: Get me the strongest ones known to man, please.
2: I will. And use 40 of them at a time. Just pour half the bottle in. I get you like 7 bottles. Just use a bottle a day.
0: 7 refills on Mr. Clem, the DEA has red flagged you for getting 7 refills on eye drops.
3: Yeah, he's an eye drop abuser.
0: He got guys with cocaine. I mean, listen, don't worry about the fact that I don't get opiates or anything like that. I just get eye drops, buddy. Sorry.
2: It's like being addicted to laxatives.
0: Dr. Diaco, we're looking into you for aggressively prescribing eye drops. Can you imagine if the DA came and talked to you about eye drops?
2: I know.
0: I mean, like, are you kidding me, buddy?
2: Guys, good life.
0: Please, you got these pill mills over here giving, you know, full blown 80 oxys with 35 refills, and I gave somebody 4 refills on some eye drops, my friend, please.
1: You know, there has been I think some links of eye problems to the vaccine.
2: Oh,
0: shut up, Lummy.
2: Yes, there has.
0: Oh, you know what, Lummy? I just got some kind of deal. I did get a hold of I know somebody that works locally at the alcohol, tobacco, and firearm. ATF.
1: Yes.
0: There's a good Bubba arm. I'm not mentioning his name. Mm. I'm not mentioning, you know, what he's got mostly, like, I think his jurisdiction is like from Inverness clear to like Naples. Like, he has the whole Gulf Coast, him and the local ATF agents here, alcohol, tobacco, firearms. That's a pretty broad enforcement bureau, and I asked him, Dan, about those switches. I was on
2: X. You learned about the other day.
0: Yesterday. I was on X yesterday, and now that I'm looking for them, now that I watched one of them, it's aggregating to, like, you know, now I'm getting all types of these videos of these people that have these, you know, 9mm or these Glock 40s or whatever, and they can shoot, like, this guy had a 60 round magazine in like his Sig Sauer 9 or something like that, and it was like, nah.
2: 5 seconds.
0: Yeah. And so I sent it to my buddy at the ATF, and I go, how is this possible? And he goes, it's not. Meaning, like, don't let us catch you with it. But, I mean, privately, I think if you're just, you know, going to the local shooting range or maybe going outside because you got some property to blow off your gun, I mean, you could probably privately own them, couldn't you? Just don't get caught with it.
2: It's illegal to possess it, but I'm sure if you had one and used it, like, in, you know, in the woods with your friends, you wouldn't get in trouble. If you busted one out at a gun range, the guy in the gun range would call the police.
0: Yeah, true.
4: Or if you video it and post it on FaceTime or Facebook or whatever, you know, hey, look at me shooting this thing in my woods.
0: That's what I understand, Jay. Like, all the footage that I'm getting are people that are posting themselves as themselves shooting these off into the woods and stuff, and there's actually a couple places that were like selling them, and I don't understand how you could sell these things.
4: You would think that the you know, the ATF would look at those videos, and you could very easily identify who the person is and where they're doing it. Most phones are geolocated for the videos that you're posting. You have to like set every single privacy setting to the most private setting for Facebook not to track where you are doing things. So I would think it would be easy, Bubba, and that would be very easy enforcement.
0: But they're selling, scour and Facebook they're selling them, Jay. They're selling them.
2: Yeah, you don't want to be that guy on record buying it. Because once that place gets busted, they're knocking on your door next.
0: Oh,
4: yeah. That's
0: I mean,
4: really
0: listen, I'm all about the Second Amendment, but those things are something that we don't need.
2: You can't control it.
0: You just don't need that type of automatic firepower in the hands of just Joe P. Citizen. Like those need to be in the hands of like SWAT and
2: not
0: like,
2: Joe P. Thug.
0: No, not Joe P. Thug. I mean, because they are. Oh my God. Like, I mean,
4: you have the slippery slope argument with the Second Amendment. And so, you know, I'm one of you. We're all Second Amendment people, but there are reasonable restrictions.
0: Sure.
4: And saying that normal citizens shouldn't have fully automatic weapons is not that big of a deal. Taking away semis is a big deal.
0: No.
4: Because that just takes away any type of handgun that we would use.
0: I don't think any of us have a problem being big Second Amendment advocates that, listen, if you have a gun and you can fire it as fast as you can pull the trigger, so be it. I mean, like, that's a gun. Boom, boom, boom, boom, boom, boom. Like, you know, as fast as you can literally physically pull the trigger, I have no problem with you owning any type of gun for the most part. But when you start getting into the automatic aspects of it, things that our forefathers probably, I don't even know that we had automatic capabilities back then. It was muskets, right? I mean, you know.
2: Yeah, we didn't have rifles.
0: Yeah, I mean, like, yeah, we had like, you know, slingshots.
2: Balls.
4: But ironically,
2: there was a ball in a tube.
0: Yeah, ball
4: but ironically, they were weapons. They were weapons of war. You know, when they try to say now, oh, no one should have an M16 because you know the founders never contemplated people having weapons of war. They did.
0: Yeah,
2: they were all everyone's rifles. Literally, like over half the rifles that were in the possession of Americans in the early days were ex-military rifles.
0: Right, because you know the war is over, and now what are we gonna do with Grandpa's musket? Right.
2: Exactly.
0: Well, we need it. I need Grandpa's musket, but I don't know that you know our forefathers that framed the Second Amendment ever anticipated some of the weaponry that you know that the technology has come up with, and I think that there could be some limitations on. Yes, I don't know if I'm a Second Amendment purist, I don't think that there's a problem that our government steps in under the Second Amendment and has some tweaking thereof, and one of which I don't think the average Joe P. citizen needs to have a full-blown machine gun type gun. I just don't think you need that. I mean, you have every right to own a gun that can fire as fast as you can pull the trigger. What else do you really need to protect? If you're going to go with just straight protecting my family, my home, you know, my possessions, my property, any gun that you can buy that is semi-automatic is good enough for me. So continuing the Fauci lie, this is from his
1: journal,
0: and I'm all of this is there's a lot of good reading in there, and it just pretty much validates that he kind of knew he absolutely knew this was a lab leak, but he was strategizing, including the FBI. The FBI on July 7th of 2021, they looked into the fact that it might have been a lab leak case, and Fauci called them a bunch of idiots, and they didn't know what they were talking about. So it summarizes here at the bottom. It says what he said publicly and what he said privately. So publicly, Fauci said the virus was totally consistent with an animal-to-human jump. Weeks later, he dismissed a natural virus escaping from a lab as a circular argument. Now, what he wrote privately in his journal is this. The scientists were staring at the, Furin?
2: Furin.
0: Furin cleavage site and talking about the deliberate insertion.
2: But if you're saying talking about like genes being inserted into the virus genome.
0: So Dan, why don't you read this? Because you can probably navigate it through it better than I can, and you can start and stop and tell us what they're meaning here by some of this medical lingo.
2: The scientists were staring at the furin cleavage site and talking about deliberate insertion. That means we're talking about someone taking a piece of DNA and sticking it into an existing virus. And then he says if the virus came from a lab, an accidental release was considered the more likely scenario. Here's where I even challenge that. Because I read a book that Lemmy gave me a long time ago that made perfect sense. And see, viruses have a fingerprint. And the fingerprint can also date them. So you can tell like which one came first. If you have two viral samples and they're both COVID viruses and one came out 6 months later, you can tell them apart. So when taking that technology and looking at the origin of COVID, my theory is consistent with what I read, and that is that there was an accidental release because some of the workers contaminated themselves and then transferred it to their
0: family. Which is anybody they hung out with.
2: Right. And then in an attempt to cover that up, they went back a few months later to that wet market and purposefully released it again. So it was an accidental release followed by a cover-up purposeful release.
0: So accidental release initially.
2: Right.
0: Then they go back and try to cover their ass and make it come out of the wet market to try to give them that standing as to where that's where it came from.
2: Right. But the concept of it jumping from a pangolin or a bat to a human did not happen.
0: Period.
2: There's no animal isolated with the disease. In order for that to happen, you got to show an animal that's got that intermediary disease. It's Bigfoot. It's the Loch Ness Monster. No one found it.
3: Wow. He was given a pardon.
0: Now here's RFK, and I think he breaks it down a little bit as well. Does he not?
1: Yes, he does.
0: Here we go.
3: Prospectively, from the last administration, we don't know if it was an auto pen pardon. It doesn't really matter for legality purposes, but Americans want to know, a lot of them, is there going to be any accountability for trillions of dollars lost, children's education destroyed?
0: What a great question. That's what everybody's thinking right now. Is this guy going to be held accountable?
2: DeSantis should file a criminal charges against him tonight or tomorrow.
3: Destroyed, and public health reputation, public health industry reputation shattered.
5: Yeah, and millions of people injured. You know, he lied about masks, he lied about social distancing, he lied about the transmission, he lied about natural immunity, he lied about the capacity, as you just said, of the vaccine to prevent infection. He got vaccinated a very, very public press conference in January of 2020. And then 5 months later, he had, and this is the first time that we knew this from the diary, he had a pulmonary infarction, which is
1: what?
4: Danny, that means he may have had some adverse consequences from the vaccine. Is that what that means?
2: I don't know what a pulmonary infarction is.
0: Let me hear it.
2: You killed part of your lung with
0: Let's hear it again.
5: 5 months later, he had, and this is the first time that we knew this from the diary, he had a pulmonary infarction.
0: A pulmonary infarction.
2: That implies not like a clot from your leg, but like a clot, like the kind of plaques you have for heart disease. When you have a myocardial infarction,
0: and
2: the artery
0: Fauci
2: to the heart is blocked. So that means an artery to his lung was blocked with a clot.
0: Fauci's. Yes?
2: Yes. That's what they're implying.
5: Which is one of the adverse events that NIH, CDC, and FDA said are expected from the vaccine. He never told anybody. He got treated for it privately by the best doctors in America. At the same time, he was telling everybody that that was not an adverse event.
0: So he actually, this is new, he actually suffered from one of the side effects of getting fully vaxxed and had it secretly taken care of by physicians.
4: That's reprehensible. As he's telling people who don't need to get vaccinated, including children. If you remember, I don't know what the stats are now, but at one point in time, there were only 400 children that died within the United States, and all 400 of them had a marked clinical, like leukemia or significant, like disease. There were no healthy children died. No healthy children died, Bubba, from COVID. Zero.
0: Yeah, none.
4: And he was telling everyone to vaccinate at the time that he was having a pulmonary infarction. Unbelievable.
0: Right.
4: It's reprehensible. It is like Danny said, it's diabolical. In my opinion, it's diabolical clinical narcissism power trip.
0: Yeah, I mean, but I mean, like, do you think
4: they were telling me my boy had to be vaccinated, and my boy was in that, so is Danny's, in that major age group that we're going to have serious myocardial issues, and there was going to be all types of cardiac issues for young boys. And there are lots of young boys and men that suddenly collapsed on soccer fields and football fields, and there's a lot of young boys and men who have problems with myocarditis that would have never had it. And I thought, because I'm just an ignorant lawyer, that myocarditis was just an infection of the heart that a kid gets over and it's fine. And Danny explained to me, well, most of the time when they get fine, they still have a deficit that's left. Is it a 10% deficit, a 20% deficit of heart function? And so it wasn't just like this little heart infection that the kids got over after a while. There's going to be kids that have clinical cardiovascular disease throughout their entire life because of this vaccination.
0: Let me ask you a question. Dan, is there a way that people moving forward that got fully vaxxed that potentially now could be having health-related issues to the vaccination, is there a test or is there anything that they can do to actually, you know, attribute whatever complication you may be having to the vaccination? Or will that never happen based on Big Pharma already having paid everybody off, already having made billions and billions, maybe trillions of dollars on all of this? Is there any means at all to be able to prove whatever you're suffering from might be vaccine related, is what I'm trying to say.
2: There's overwhelming evidence. It's hard to prove. There's correlations. It's hard to prove causation, just like Johnson & Johnson's dealing with the talc powder. They just signed off on a multi-billion dollar settlement because a lot of people were able to convince a jury that the talc caused cancer, even though there may not be specific proof. And so when it comes to did it or didn't it, sometimes it comes down to a jury, and they determine whether or not, as a matter of fact, that this caused the disease. And so I think there's overwhelming
4: circumstantial evidence.
2: Overwhelming evidence from the reporting that these complications were so out of the ordinary, so highly represented in the vaccine samples, that there's no other conclusion but to say that these diseases were a result of the vaccine.
0: So are there gonna be the Morgan and Morgans, you know, the people that can really, really, really finance a huge, huge, you know, potential, what is that called?
2: Class action
0: suit. I mean,
2: but here's the other problem, Bubba. There's several problems to this. Number one, you know, obviously that Fauci got federal immunity. Doesn't prevent state charges. But here's the other thing. When COVID first came out, they also did a law saying that there is civil immunity to all healthcare workers for any kind of mitigation efforts, meaning that doctors couldn't be held liable for giving a COVID vaccine, even if it was ineffective and dangerous, because they didn't want to discourage doctors from participating.
4: Or encourage them to scrutinize it. And so they gave a blanket civil immunity to any doctor. And what Danny figured out during the process was, you also are immune from not giving it. So you could rely on the same immunity because it was treatment. And so if your clinical judgment was, in your clinical judgment, you didn't think someone needed a vaccination, you couldn't be held responsible for that either. Right, Dan?
2: Right. And OSHA didn't want it talked about, because I got a letter from OSHA saying OSHA does not wish to have any appearance of discouraging workers from receiving COVID-19 vaccination. It also does not wish to disincentivize employers' vaccination efforts. As a result, OSHA does not intend to enforce recording requirements to require any employers to record worker side effects from COVID-19 vaccination. OSHA tried to hide the complications and told me in a letter, I got this notification, that don't report problems because we don't want to hear about it.
0: From OSHA.
2: From OSHA.
0: What? OSHA. To you.
2: Yep.
0: As a doctor.
2: Yep.
0: Saying, listen, if there's any complications, people rolling up in here saying that, you know, that might be vaccine related, our name's Bennett and we ain't in it.
2: Mm-hmm,
0: Do not report to us at all.
2: So it was a, from the top to the bottom, psyop, misleading, power grabbing, genocidal event. And we all, like little bitches, fell into line and complied.
0: And if you...
2: And then we stopped.
0: Hold on. We all fell in the line like little bitches. And if we were not in line like little bitches...
2: Got whipped.
0: And you were, you know, inquisitive or using your knowledge to potentially question what's going on in this... I mean... arguably am the greatest thing that we've ever had to face as a human race with regards to a medical shovedown, meaning get this or else.
4: 100%.
0: I don't know that we have ever or will ever face another medical shovedown like that in our lifetime. And it was sit down, shut up, and fall in line. And if you don't, and if you are a doctor and you're just asking some questions or might have an alternative, you know, a route to be able to rid yourself of this pandemic, you were told to sit down, shut up, and if you don't, we are going to deplatform you, whether that's your medical license or your delivery mechanism of your show that you create every day.
2: And this will never happen again, and it happened 10 years too late. This had happened 10 years earlier. We didn't have the tools that we have now to spread information. And, you know, I, again, also attribute a lot of this to Elon Musk buying Twitter.
0: Because
2: he allowed the information that had been suppressed to start flowing. And then when it flowed so much, they couldn't contain it
0: anymore. Let's not forget, Dan, we only got our Twitter back because Elon Musk bought it.
4: Yep.
0: We weren't going to get our Twitter ever back. It had been taken from us.
4: It was for Danny telling his. Remember, it was even more than opinions. He couldn't even tell his real experiences, his clinical experiences in treating patients was taboo.
0: God forbid
4: a doctor talk about what actually happened with his patient. That was a problem.
0: Dan couldn't get on the air and give you boots on the ground, real time reporting of how he was treating this. Non-conventionally, meaning just don't get jabbed, but let's take X, Y, and Z. Let's roll in a Z-Pack. Let's roll in a deoxycycline. Let's have an ivermectin deal. Let's have a potential nebulizer. You know, there was different routes with Dan's, madness, if you will, correct madness. And if we were, and it wasn't Dan's opinion. It was his recollection.
2: Research.
0: Of his existing patients.
2: It was exactly.
0: And not using any names for HIPAA violations, but said Sally S. and Johnny P., I'm treating with the X, Y, and Z. It's not the jab. It's working. And he damn near lost his medical license. Damn near. You guys don't even realize how touch and go it was. I mean, it was real. Steve was freaking out.
4: We all were.
0: Oh, yeah.
4: And I mean, how nice was it to have Danny reassure us constantly throughout this that everything was going to be okay? And I know there's a lot of listeners expressing that in chat right now. And Dan, you really did. You gave so many people peace of mind. In addition to the 600 people you treated, there were lots of people, thousands of people that were actually listening to you. Because if I remember correctly, Rumble let a lot of it float. Let a lot of it fly.
0: Yeah.
4: There was a lot that you were able to say on Rumble
2: Twitch
4: that you were not able to say on Twitch.
0: On Twitch or YouTube. Those are the two worst.
1: Or Facebook.
0: Right.
2: And
0: you
2: know what else is weird is that so many doctors, my own comrades in my profession were so brainwashed that they would come after doctors if they thought for a minute they were thinking outside of the box.
4: They'd come down.
2: Family members, people that I've known and respected my entire life that are very highly educated, said that I'm an idiot.
4: Medical doctors.
2: You're just a plastic surgeon. You don't know what you're talking about. I was like, okay. Die, mother.
0: Mm-hmm. Mm. There were doctors that called him an idiot. A quack. Mm-hmm. A plastic surgeon.
2: Mm-hmm.
0: What's he know? He's a plastic surgeon.
4: Mm-hmm. He's a boob guy.
0: Yeah.
1: When I was in the hospital with my throat thing, and I was, you know, they look up what you're on, and it was on ivermectin. I remember the doctor kind of rolled his eyes when he was reading out the prescription, and he said, who assigned this? I said, Dr. Dan. He goes, what kind of doctor is he? I said, well, he's a plastic surgeon, and he kind of just rolled his eyes and said, okay.
0: Yeah. Dan wants to fight those guys like you wouldn't believe.
2: I do, man.
0: He really does.
2: Sometimes.
0: Dan's like, I can do your job with my eyes closed. Come in here and do a full-blown tummy tuck on a woman that lost 200 pounds with an arm lift, a boob lift, and a gob chaser. Right, Dan? I mean, please.
2: I mean, I fought with so many pharmacists, too, that were trying to practice medicine and telling me, I'm not doing that. I refuse to do that. I have the right to refuse your prescription. Okay, asshole.
0: Well, actually, I'm going to play this going into words. Back in 2006, and the Democrats, you so desperately need this. You need this guy back. You need Clinton back. You guys need to reset your policy and your thinking to when you had the two most successful Democratic presidents in our lifetime. Do it that were by today's standards right wing. By today's standards of not opening up the border and letting 4 million illegal immigrants come into our country illegally undocumented, we basically, when Biden was the president, we had open borders. There was portions of the wall that were knocked down and were not enforced. You could literally just roll right up in here. They say that it's between 4 and 5 million people are in this country based on Biden's open border policy. Like almost like a don't ask, don't see, don't tell. Just come on in. Well, this is Barack Obama when he was a senator criticizing the Bush administration on his immigration policy.
6: One of the central components of immigration reform is enforcement, and this bill contains a number of important provisions to beef up border security. But that's not enough. Real enforcement also means drying up the pool of jobs that encourages illegal immigration, and that can only happen if employers don't hire illegal workers. Unfortunately, our current employer enforcement system does little to nothing to deter illegal immigrants from finding work. Just a few statistics. Overall, the number of workplace arrests of illegal immigrants fell from 17,552 in 1997 to 451 in 2002, even as illegal immigration grew during that time.
0: That was a two-term Democratic president when he was a senator from Illinois, questioning that Bush was too easy on immigration.
2: But he won't say that now. Mm-mm. He won't say that now. He'll say, my opinion has evolved. Mm. And Clinton will say, my opinion has evolved.
0: I don't know that they do.
2: They won't. He was a man. He said a marriage is between a man and a woman. And then a year later, he's had the rainbow flag on the White House.
0: I can see how you change that one. I can see how you change a marriage. It's between a man and a woman. I see that. That ship has already sailed. All of America thinks that.
2: I'm just talking about his changing of opinions.
0: He
2: went in a year to change that. 1 year.
0: I think they need to go back to that immediately. When the way Clinton came through the system and the way that Barack came through the system is far more palatable and far more easy to understand and potentially get behind than these Mandami, AOCs, Omar, all of that. That's what the Democratic parties became, and they need to shuffle it right back to here. Because if you shuffled it back to that,
2: they'd be powerful.
0: There's people like myself that could potentially get behind that.
2: But it's moved so far
0: that's now right.
2: What was considered a liberal Democrat
0: is
2: 25 years ago,
0: a conservative Republican.
2: Or an independent.
4: No, right wing.
0: Yeah, absolutely. But they need to be spewing that nonsense.
2: They've left you all behind. There's so many people that the modern Democrat Party has left behind.
0: Because they become woke and weird.
2: And so fragmented to specific special interests.
0: Man, if Bill Clinton, I know he's older than dirt. I'd almost put him back in there.
2: But he'd be just like Kamala Harris because they lose their souls to the party.
0: I think he'd be all right. I mean, we're arguing over a moot point, but I think he'd be better than anything they got.
4: But it's not really a moot point.
0: What do they got?
4: People like Bill Maher.
0: Gavin Newsom?
7: No, he's dropping quick.
0: What's
4: that,
0: Jay?
4: I was trying to say Bill Maher, people like Bill Maher are talking about voting for J.D. Vance or having their mind open because traditional liberals no longer can support a platform where the platform is, you know, open borders, defund ICE, no prisons, no presidency, no Senate. It's the most insane platform ever, the DSA, and the Democrats are doing nothing to actually distance themselves or protect their party, and they're allowing these DSA candidates use their money.
0: Oh, yeah, I got...
4: And using their money in the two-party system, they're infiltrating it.
0: I actually have... this woman was on Fox News, and she is the co-chair of the DSA National.
4: Yep.
0: So wait till you hear this bitch. And this is all this is doing is fragmenting the Democratic Party. Brian Petroni doesn't feel this way. John, nope. any liberal.
4: John Morgan does not.
0: No.
2: But they accept him into their party. Nah, they let them fly
0: This is going to destroy their party.
4: Well, yes,
2: I agree.
0: This is going to destroy their party, and they need to be calling this out, saying, we're not with those whack jobs. We're not with them. I got that next. Stand by.
8: 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And he's damn proud of it. 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
0: I'm just saying, Dan has several vices as well that he just can't say no to. I can literally.
2: You can keep going.
0: No, I'm not gonna. I'm not gonna. I'm
2: no, just, like in another direction.
0: No, yeah, exactly. So make sure Jennifer.
2: Yeah.
0: Do I need to put a you guys on a group text?
2: Yeah.
0: And say
2: Jennifer, colon cleanse.
0: Just say, what is it? Flagyl.
2: Flagyl.
0: Yeah. So Jennifer, I need some.
2: The only problem with flagyl, though, Bubba, is it gives you like a weird taste in your mouth for.
0: Oh,
2: a week.
0: I don't care. I mean, please.
2: Food tastes funny for about 3 days after you're done taking it.
0: Like what kind of funny?
2: Like metallic-y.
0: And I can deal with that. I can eat metal with my French fries. So
2: you feel better.
0: The Browns are already. Well, and like this is the no-brainer. I know that the Browns are a hot mess with regards to their quarterback room, but I mean, like this is he's
11: they're actually planning on keeping 17 quarterbacks on the roster this year,
2: which is a great idea. Why not?
11: Yes,
2: you know,
11: it's a yeah,
2: the whole practice
0: squad. It's a new trend.
11: 6 punters, 17 quarterbacks, 4 kickers.
2: It's like a bullpen.
0: So they currently, I think, either have 5 or 6.
2: It's a lot.
0: I think it's 5. I think it's 5, and like no team ever has more than 3.
2: Yeah, it's 5.
0: They have 5.
2: Mm-hmm. Does that include the guy that the bad guy?
0: Oh, you mean
11: Deshaun Watson?
7: Yeah. No, so it's 6 then.
2: That's what I thought with him at 6. Yeah. He's just on the unable to perform list, like he's hurt or just in trouble.
0: When Deshaun Watson, there's gonna be a time where he is healthy. You know, he obviously tore an Achilles, and they have him slated not to return this year.
11: He tore it, and then he retore it.
2: The whole year he's out?
0: The whole year. They have him out for the whole year. That they have been shown, like, some various clips of him rehabbing it and throwing and things like that. So let's say, like, next year. Oh, I think Flacco's only on a one-year deal, though, isn't he?
11: When you're 41, every year's a one-year deal.
0: Yeah, true.
2: You don't buy green bananas.
0: True. So Flacco's gone next year. Does Deshaun Watson ever play a down for the Cleveland Browns, or has that been such a absolute abortion of a situation and deal that they just cut him, eat the money? I think, well, Seth, wasn't his money guaranteed? Wasn't he the
11: 230 guaranteed.
0: 230.
11: Yes.
0: So
2: waste of money.
11: Yeah, nothing matters from here on out.
0: So nothing matters, meaning like he's already got his money.
11: Yes.
0: And you could cut him and it costs you nothing. because he already got his money. Or maybe they got some dead cap money.
11: There might be some caps up, but I think at the time in a year or two, I don't think that's a matter. I don't think Deshaun Watson plays for the Browns. I don't think Deshaun Watson plays in the NFL anymore.
0: Ever again.
11: I think after you tear your Achilles twice in, I don't know, however many months that it happened, mixed with this play on the field, mixed with all the stuff off the field, mixed with the fact that he actually got paid, and I don't know what his desires are to, you know, once you get $230 million.
2: Would you ever show up against that?
11: I mean, I don't.
2: My leg hurts.
11: They say when you get paid, it takes some of the desire away from people. That's not the case with everybody, but, you know, if I got paid $230 million and I was set, I don't know what'd be going through my head every single day when I was, you know, going to get my head knocked in for the Browns.
2: Joe Rogan said it really the best when he said, you wouldn't have Mike Tyson if you grew up in Brentwood. And so once you get that money, your hunger dissipates.
0: So Deshaun Watson quietly walks away. There'll be a point probably, Seth, where the Browns actually have to cut him so he didn't have, you know, access to the facilities and stuff like that. I'm assuming that he still comes to the facilities and rehabs and works out and things like that, but it probably comes to a point where he's a distraction and a negative towards the organization. So I mean, they'll cut him. I mean, right? They'll cut him. And, you know, he'll just be a free agent. And, you know, I mean, here's the thing, though. I mean, it wasn't too far removed where he was one of the best quarterbacks in the NFL. I mean, take all the massage parlors and all that stuff out of the equation. But when he was with the Texans, it was
11: a long time ago, man.
1: Yeah.
0: Was it 4 years ago? 3 years ago?
11: I don't know. We're talking like probably like 5 years ago at this point.
1: Yeah, I think it's coming up on its fifth year.
2: And was he also always like a really mobile quarterback?
0: Very.
2: And so with a double torn Achilles, that
0: I would say his comparison would be the kid from the Ravens. You know, although I think
2: Jackson.
0: No, he was never that good. Deshaun Watson was
1: not
0: never
1: running
0: that
1: wise.
11: Lamar Jackson's like the, you know, up there with Michael Vick. Deshaun Watson could move, but he wasn't known as a scrambling quarterback.
0: Okay. Oh, okay.
2: I thought he was more of a scrambler.
0: So anyway, Browns have now officially named Joe Flacco as week one. What do you think it goes? Joe Flacco, Kenny Pickett, Shador Sanders? Like if you were to say, and Shador would down to, does Shador make the 53-man roster, or they put him on the practice squad? And if they put him on the practice squad, you know, with, you know, him doing fairly well in training camp, keeping his head on his shoulders, not being the distraction that people thought he was going to be, does a team pick him up? Because it's my understanding that when you're on the practice squad, if another team picks you up and immediately makes them put you on their roster, then you're fair game. Like if anybody on the practice squad is fair game to be signed to a 53-man roster.
1: There's protection.
2: Five
1: players
2: of them are protected.
1: I believe so.
2: I think like the first top five are protected. There's a number that's protected.
0: Oh, okay. So that you know he's going to be
2: protected. For one reason only, Bubba. Merch.
0: Yeah.
2: If I was a GM, I'd be like, yeah, please keep selling me $1 million worth of jerseys every 2 weeks.
1: Four players are protected each week.
2: Four.
1: Yes.
0: So that's probably where Shador will end up. And, you know, obviously the Gabriel guy. And then they got, the Hunley guy.
1: Yeah, Tyler Hunley.
2: Hunley and Gabriel.
11: I like Shador, but it's really not that interesting. I mean, you got a third round pick, a fifth round pick, Joe Flacco, and a first round bust as, you know, your options for quarterback in a division that I don't even know if you're going to compete in.
0: Could you see Kenny Pickett being a guy they let go? He was a first round bust. I mean, can you see that, Seth?
11: No, I can't. I can't see them having a third or a fifth round rookie being their straight backup this year. If they're a serious franchise, which I'm not sure they are, but I can't see them going into the year having a third or fifth round as a backup with Joe Flacco, who hasn't played more than 8 games in about 6 years.
1: They did have Tyler Huntley on the roster last year, so they have talked about even possibly keeping him as an emergency quarterback.
0: Oh my God, it's a mess. And doesn't that directly go on the general manager? Like this, you're in this mess because your general manager put you in this mess, right? Well, general managers, it's my understanding that general managers are in charge of the roster. they do work with the coach, and I maybe in this particular case, maybe the ownership a little bit, but I think Jimmy Haslin or whoever that owns the guy who used to own the guy who used to own Pilot and Fly in J truck stops owns the Browns.
2: Wow, that's cool.
0: And hasn't he said that the Shador Sanders was not his idea? That was directly on the GM. So I mean, you got this six quarterback mess because of the person that does player person, the general manager. Right, this is a reflection on his management. He can't manage. Otherwise, I mean, you've managed yourself into a conundrum here. Like it's so bad that it's a distraction. Because you know the Shador has endured himself to the fans. I mean, doesn't he have the number one rookie selling jersey by like times 10?
7: Yes. Yeah.
2: Which is why you keep him if you're a businessman.
0: Now, is that as much as the player makes off that jersey? Does the team make this? You know, does the team make a?
7: No, they make. Yeah, they make. Yeah,
2: they get a cut of the action. Of course.
0: Yeah. So, I mean, you know.
2: He's selling all that merch. They love it. It makes the team, like, relevant.
0: Any news on, so anyway, Browns announced, you know, Joe Flacco is their number one quarterback versus the Bengals for week one. What do we only have? One. Do we have two more preseason games or one?
7: We have two.
2: I think there's only one.
0: No. I think they still have four preseason. We have four. I think they should cut that.
11: There's three preseason games.
2: There's three. There's one more preseason.
0: There's not four preseason games?
2: No, sir.
11: No, there's three. Once they went to 17 games, they cut a preseason.
2: Except there's an exception.
7: The one team, yeah.
2: The Hall of Fame team. The Hall of Fame
0: game. Right. When do they start cutting?
11: After the game this week.
0: After the game this week.
11: Yeah, now, which they'll probably, a lot of the games will probably be on Thursday.
0: So, Seth, I mean, do you have to have it whittled down to 53 by, you know, Monday?
11: I'd say so, yeah.
0: But don't they cut like 95 down to 75 down to like 60?
2: They used to do it that way, Bubba. When we were back in the day, and they had the four game preseason, little bit of a longer camp.
0: You would go
2: they go two games, and they cut a group of people, and they go like one more game and cut a group, and then it'd be the fourth game.
0: Yeah, they go like they have a zillion, and then they cut it down. The first cut,
2: so like 95.
0: First cut, they start with 95, and then their first cut would whack 20 right off the top.
2: Yep.
0: And you'd start to, then you'd have 75, and then you had to whittle 75 down to 50. Is it three or two?
2: It was 53 back then, but there was also an intermediate cut, like down to 65, which was essentially your practice squad and your 53 members.
0: Right.
2: And they would do it like 2 weeks, three after the second week, after the third week, then after the fourth week.
0: Lummy, as much as we're talking about Shador, has there been any...
2: sad at training camp when they would just pack their bags and leave.
0: Were you there?
2: Yeah, all the time. It's just watches, like, you know, the first 2 weeks, the first month of training camp, it's, you know, loaded with players. It's so crowded. And then by the end of the preseason, it's just,
0: And what did they do? Don't they send like a equipment manager down there and say, hey, man, you need to go take your playbook and go see coach? I think that's how they do it.
2: They send somebody down there.
0: And you got to bring your playbook and go see coach. And then coach, like, tries to give you a little pick-me-up. Hey, man, just didn't work out. But hopefully if we cut you now, you can catch on with somebody else. You know,
2: but they re-sign sometimes, too. You know, I saw a guy get cut and re-signed like four times in 1 year.
0: Lummy, as much as we've been talking about Shador with Cleveland, has Shiloh... You know, is there any? I saw somebody where he got cut, but he didn't. I don't think he got cut.
7: Unless it happened last night.
0: No, I don't think he did. But like, you know, I mean, I'm hearing that he might make the team. You're the biggest Bucks fans of all. I'm a Green Bay fan.
7: Yeah, I mean, they've released Marcus Banks, who is another safety, which puts Shiloh in a better position.
0: Oh, okay. So
2: they released a different safety.
7: Yeah.
2: Oh, that's great news for Shiloh.
0: Yeah. That probably ensures that he's going to make the team.
7: Yeah, exactly.
0: You know?
7: Especially special teams.
0: Hello.
12: Hey, Bubba.
0: Yeah.
12: Dave West Palm.
0: Hey, Dave.
12: Hey, I got two questions, one for you and one for Dan. In terms of kind of question for you, you spent like a half an hour last week talking about your big thing going to the Super Bowl and all that with Dion, and then yesterday I listened on the after show and you're like, I can't do that. What the hell happened?
0: Scheduling. Just, you know, the Super Bowl is the week before my big USAC 5-day show, and I have to be at the track with Rob Plattfort to make sure my track is just dialed in. You know what? I haven't got the contract back yet from the van company. So I'm also trying to give them a little relief. Do you know how expensive it's going to be for the van company to come down and pick me up in their private jet? Then this was the initial plans. Then fly to Boulder and pick up Dion. Then fly to Vegas and do the van show. Then fly to either back to Boulder if Dion wants to go to Boulder, or fly Dion to San Fran. And then if I don't go, fly me back to Tampa, and then the plane fly back to Vegas. I mean, the guy who owns the company is going to have $80,000 in jet fuel. I mean, right? So gotcha. I would think that if I do go to the Super Bowl with Dion, which he did offer for me to go,

0: Exactly.
1: I don't have that anymore. I got to stay on the air and scrappy. So, you know, if I leave here, they would come pick me up on Tuesday. We would fly and do the show Tuesday night and then fly to, you know, I'd be gone a week.
2: I don't know. Wouldn't it be better than a vacation in Indiana? I mean, you go to Warsaw, you go to Super Bowl with Dion. I mean, come on, dude. You could take a couple days.
1: Been there, done it. I've already been to a Super Bowl with Dion.
2: Yeah.
1: Went to Super Bowl 31 when the Packers played the Patriots and was Dion's guest, pretty much. So
3: are you saying you've lived your life already, Bubba?
1: I'm saying like I don't need that to be like, you know, to, I mean, I don't need that.
2: I'd like to go if it's, you know, I love the Super Bowls.
1: Yeah, well,
2: I've been there before and I love going. It's one of the greatest days of the year.
1: Yeah, well, you know, and I would be doing it VIP style. Like I wouldn't be doing it jobber style where I'm waiting in line for anything and I'm getting car service with Dion and I probably am on the field with Dion. Like, but
2: you have to get escorts from your hotel.
1: I don't even know. I don't know yet, sir. I got to work some stuff out.
4: Gotcha. Real quick.
1: Question for Dan. Go ahead.
4: So this is more, I tried to call yesterday to ask Jay this question, but I get called in too late. But this is more of a personal injury type thing. Does the family of the three people that got killed in that illegal guy who drove the tractor trailer and killed three people, does the family have any recourse in regards to the trucking company?
2: Oh, yes.
1: I would say, yeah.
2: Absolutely. First of all, the trucking company is liable for the driver. And commercial vehicles have extra insurance riders on them. They usually have 5 to 10 million or even more in policy. So they are a deep pocket. And again, it's a commercial vehicle. So commercial insurance is different than people, you know, people are like, I'm fully insured. They got 10, 20 or whatever crap insurance. Commercial insurance is a completely different game. And a lot of times there's two or three or sometimes even four different policies. One may cover the cab. One may cover the trailer.
1: And then contents.
2: Then one may cover the contents.
1: Right.
2: Exactly. And then all of them have a little bit of liability coverage, too. So
1: my good friend Augie, you know, Tyler's stepfather, Augie owns Big Frog Transport up in Ocala. Those ones like the big wreckers that can lift up semis, Dan.
2: Oh, those giant tow trucks.
1: And you know where he makes a ton of his money?
2: Where?
1: When these big semis, you know, crash and, you know, whatever they're hauling, they're like, we don't want it.
2: It's because it's been wrecked.
1: Right. And so it'll be like, it could be cans of Coca-Cola. It could be
2: cans of sardines.
1: It could be whatever. God, you're not funny at all. You're trying way too hard today, bud. Way too hard. But a lot of times he'll put it in a warehouse and sell it to a broker for pennies on the dollar because he owns it at that point. Or he'll store it in a warehouse and the people that do own it will come back and get it, but he'll get a storage fee. So I got that video, sir. I'm going to play it now before we go into words, okay?
2: Does that answer your question?
4: What I was going to say was, as sick as that was and as horrible as that was, it made me physically ill to see his non-expression on his face. Like, he didn't even care. Like, I mean, a normal person would at least have some sort of expression on his face.
1: Yeah.
4: Anyway.
1: And that guy was an illegal immigrant that crossed the California southern border and was given a California CDL truck license to be able to drive a truck as an illegal immigrant under the Biden administration. I got that story.
4: Gotcha. Well,
1: I got it pulled up, Lummy.
0: Yeah.
1: We'll do it next.
5: If you love that segment, then check out BubbaArmyHQ.com and do a deep dive on past shows.
6: Wow.
5: The Bubba the Love Sponge show will be right back.

0: Cash App. All at the Bubba Army now returns.
1: So there was this illegal immigrant from Florida. No, I'm sorry, from California. And he was in Florida. And he was driving like on a major, major highway like 95 or

0: 85, you know, a major deal, and he goes to, and he's in the far right lane, and he goes to make like a U-turn. Maybe he wasn't on a major, major highway, but maybe it's like on more like a, like maybe like a US 19 or
1: I think he was on 95, I believe.
0: Okay, that's even worse because yeah, that's a major super highway. And he goes to make an illegal U-turn, and he ends up, you know, there. I have video of it, but and I'll play it here momentarily. But here's the story behind it. Illegal migrant, a truck driver suspect in deadly Florida crash was given a work permit under Biden after being denied by Trump.
2: I didn't hear that part of the story. He was denied by Trump and they got it from Biden.
0: Yeah.
2: That's crazy.
0: The illegal migrant truck driver who allegedly, and you know what? When you watch this, he shows no remorse. There's Americans that died, and this guy got his CDL, which you have to have. I think it's commercial driver's license is what a CDL stands for. You have to have one of those when you're driving for a company or hauling freight in a semi.
1: Sorry, it was on the Florida Turnpike.
2: Wow. You guys are supposed to make a U-turn on a turnpike to begin with because it's a turnpike.
0: Right.
2: Because it's, you know, a feed. I wonder what Scout and Big Gulp would say about this guy.
0: I know. We know what they would say. The illegal migrant truck driver who allegedly killed three people after making a rogue U-turn on a Florida highway was handed work papers under the Biden administration after they were denied during President Trump's first term, the Department of Homeland Security released on Monday. I cannot even begin to pronounce his name. Harjinder
2: Singh.
0: Harjinder Singh.
2: He's Indian.
0: Harjinder Singh crossed the southern border into California in September of 2018 and was processed for a fast-track deportation by the first Trump administration, sources told the Washington Post, or the New York Post, whichever one I'm watching here. The Indian national was previously processed for deportation, but was able to stay after claiming he feared being sent back home. Singh was later released on a $5,000 immigration bond on January of 2019 and still awaits a decision on his asylum case. After receiving his work permit in 2021, Singh was able to secure a commercial driver's license in California. Now, here are some photos. Here is the car that hit him. He was trying to, as you can see, when you drive down a major, whether it's the Florida Turnpike, 95, I-4, 75, the 10, whatever you any major highways, every like 10, 15 miles, they'll have a cutout for emergency vehicles to be able to turn around.
2: Correct.
0: That's all they're for. Now, and it says, the sign says, official use only. Now, you're not even supposed to, as like a car, and you're going the wrong, I'm going the wrong way, I need to change direction. You're not even really supposed to turn there. You're supposed to find the next exit off there, and head back the other way. The police, this is strictly for official use only. He decides to, instead of use, you know, he decides to make a U-turn there, which indeed, at that point, I have the video.
1: Yeah.
0: I have the video right here. So here we go. And what he was thinking. Now, if you were to make this turn, I would think you would have to probably get off the road on the right-hand side. If indeed you just had to make this turn and you couldn't go to the next exit off, make a left, make a little, go down a little bit over the overpass, make another left, and then use the on-ramp to get back on the highway headed in the opposite direction. You're trying to make, by the way, this is probably a huge CDL violation as well. Meaning like, you know, they probably this is probably a test on the CDL. This could be Scout and Big Gulp. I don't know. Some trucker, probably. Hello.
3: This mother effer turned around in front of me shortly before that. That was his second turn. If not, it was the same exact truck. We could have had a lot more loss with the hazmat I got on. I tell you what, that's just unbelievable.
0: I think as a CDL, having a CDL license, this is one of the questions they ask you on the test. Can you make a U-turn in an official use only U-turn area? Or should you go to go to the exit, you know, and hit the stoplight, make a left, hit the stoplight, make a left, and then merge back on going the opposite direction?
2: Semis should never do U-turns.
3: Some companies will fire you for that.
0: You know, well, this guy's going to get hopefully more than five. They should give this guy the death penalty, in my opinion.
3: If he would have hit me, there would have been hundreds dead.
0: Oh, based on what you were carrying.
3: Uh-huh.
0: I mean, I'm not saying thank God that he hit a passenger car. I'm not saying that.
3: No.
0: But had he hit...
3: It could have been worse.
0: That's what I'm trying to say. Had he hit a different vehicle, meaning like a hazardous material carrying semi or gas...
2: Fuel.
0: Or, you know, anything for that matter. Any semi that was carrying anything... a volatility, this could have been a lot worse. Not trying to downplay the three innocent people that lost their life, but they ought to give this guy the death penalty. He killed three while illegally being in our state, in our country. I think he goes right to the electric chair, in my opinion.
3: Public hangings, man.
0: Appreciate it. Thank you.
2: Jeez.
0: So here he is. He's not even a citizen of our country. And you know what? I think they need to look at California, and why are the California Department of Transportation, why are they issuing these type of CDLs to these type of people? People that are not, this guy hasn't even had his asylum hearing yet. A work permit's one thing. A work permit to go out and pick strawberries or, you know, do something that a lot of Americans won't do is one thing.
2: That's a crap narrative, Bubba, because fewer than 10% of the people that come to this country end up in those jobs.
0: Well, I'm just saying, one job that a guy that's on a temporary work permit seeking, not hasn't even had his citizenship asylum hearing yet, doesn't need to be driving a 53-foot semi-trailer with a 35-foot cab. You just don't.
1: I think Scott Big Up called like a month ago talking about this issue where a lot of illegals were taking a lot of trucker jobs.
0: So anyway, here we go. Yeah,
2: they called it.
0: So here he is. He's now, you can clearly see the car. You can clearly, if I back it up a little bit, okay, so so he's starting to make his turn into this. Now, you can clearly see the vehicle, and I think the speed limit on the Florida Turnpike is 70 miles an hour. So if you're going 70 miles an hour, you're going to close this distance rather quickly. Even if you see him turning, I don't know that you can stop it fast enough. I know my Crown Vic with warp rotors, Lummy, would not. So here we go.
2: Turn that car into a convertible.
0: So here we go. He looks, and he can see it. Boom.
2: Oh.
0: And probably decapitated the people.
1: Oh. Well, one was taken to the hospital where they died. So they still had their head, at least.
0: One did.
1: Yes.
0: But probably two didn't.
1: No.
0: Two
2: smashed, if not decapitated.
0: Oh, man. I mean, Dan, how much pressure does it take? I'm not trying to be too graphic or nothing like that, but like, how much pressure does it take to rip a head off?
2: Roughly the same amount of pressure you get when you hit a truck at 70 miles an hour.
0: But I mean, I heard like
2: it doesn't take that much
0: to pull a person's ear off takes like 10 pounds of pressure.
2: Right.
0: So like.
2: Like when people get hung and they weigh 200 pounds, their body doesn't just fall off and they don't decapitate.
0: No, it snaps their neck.
2: It snaps their neck, but doesn't decapitate them.
0: Well, okay, so would this would probably, you know, snap your neck.
2: This would definitely be a...
4: What I don't understand, though, I mean, this guy should be shot at the stake.
0: God, Macho.
4: What happened?
0: Okay, you were eating a microphone.
4: How did the car, the driver, not see a big ass semi in front of him
0: from
4: miles away? I mean, come on.
0: Because
4: what was he doing? Texting and driving?
0: Macho, macho. Wow,
2: taking that counter to the other side.
0: Macho, I'll tell you why.
4: This guy should be shot.
0: Macho,
4: too,
0: driver, I'll tell you why. Macho,
5: I'll take Willie.
0: Macho, because right there, look. You're going 70 miles an hour. You, Mr. Johnny Speed Demon himself, should not be talking. You couldn't stop your Mustang in that
4: short.
0: Yeah,
4: but that truck doesn't maneuver that fast. So if you're coming like 2 miles away, he should have seen that truck.
0: Well, I mean,
1: what if he was only a mile away?
4: Still, you can stop him off the shoulder.
0: He's not even a mile away.
2: Can't believe you're victim shaming.
0: The guy, Jesus, Mach.
4: Too many people text and drive. I see it all the time.
0: All right, Mach, thanks. Appreciate it.
2: The only thing,
0: Macho, what a dick.
2: The only thing I can say in defense,
0: are you going to really stick up for this dude for real? Macho, are you really going to stick up for this truck driver and blame it?
4: Absolutely not. But I'm saying the person driving the vehicle should have seen the truck and slowed down and pulled over.
0: Okay, let me just tell you this. If the guy driving the car is in the far left lane, which he is, and this guy just 1 second ago is in the far right lane.
4: And he would have flipped if he was moving that fast.
0: No, well, and he's slowing down, and you're assuming if you're in the far left lane, him slowing down, he's going to go to the right side median.
2: But there's no escaping because that truck is so big and the whole thing's cut off.
0: What I'm saying is, and you don't know what direction he's going, and so when he makes a hard left, when what you're assuming is going to be a hard right because he blew a tire or something like that, you don't have time to stop. And let me just show you this. Hold on here. I'm going to do this. Okay, so.
2: There is.
0: They're second two. They're second three. So 2 seconds. A guy's got 2 seconds. I mean, that could be any of us.
2: You're not expecting a semi-truck in the right lane to cut across the whole interstate, all three lanes.
0: None of us.
4: These days, you got to expect everything. Seriously.
0: Have you
4: been on I-4 lately?
2: Oh, my God.
0: God, Macho Man.
2: The only thing I can say in defense of this guy is
0: I never disagree with you, Macho Man, but my God. There's not a one of us here that don't go too fast in the left lane, and if we had 1 second... and that guy makes an abrupt left, that we wouldn't suffer the same fate. The only difference is I'd have all four wheels locked up into a heavy skid. But I mean, listen, this guy literally. Okay, there's second one. There's second 2 seconds. Okay, there's second one, and he impacts on second three. Watch 2, 3, boom, impact. That's 2 seconds. And Dan, I'm sure that you could probably figure out it in 2 seconds the distance traveled at 70 miles an hour. I'm sure you could.
2: Oh, you definitely can.
0: And I mean, I drive by trucks all the time on the left-hand lane when they're in the right-hand lane. And I'm 2 seconds behind them, 1,001, 1,002. 2 seconds could literally be from here to where the goat gate is, Lummy. That's 2 seconds. That's how close you could be to a semi. That's 2 seconds.
1: It says if he was going 70 miles an hour, it would take 314 feet to stop.
0: So that's the size of a football field.
1: Yeah,
0: good That's luck. The size of a football field. Here it is. Boom. So let me make sure I get the volume all up and everything. So the family or the three people, it looked like to be a minivan hit. And now, is that another one?
1: Or no, that's the same one.
0: That's the same one.
1: They just zoomed
0: and
1: in.
0: You can tell he's locking it up because the car is going sideways. Mm-hmm. Look.
1: Yep.
0: Now, the car hits. He turns around. And this is seen, I mean.
2: Jesus, it's got the whole street blocked.
0: And there he is. If I was one of those troopers, this is the kind of guy that needs to be eating cement right now.
2: It's really sad. It seems like an unnecessary tragedy. And, you know, they're supposed to be perfect drivers. Not just good drivers, but perfect drivers.
0: From a person that's not supposed to be in our country. from a person that used a workaround to get a CDL?
1: Well, 19 other states, you can be an illegal and have a CDL.
0: That's a problem. Listen, semi-trucks are the most dangerous objects on our highways. Not saying that you don't have the ultimate professionals driving them, and incidents like this are very rare, but though they are, you know, they are 53 feet, the trailers are 53 feet, and the cabs range from anywhere from 20 to 35 feet based on what type of sleeper configuration you have.
2: It's 90 feet of truck.
0: Hello.
5: Hello, how are you, Bubba?
0: Good.
5: Hey, I just want you to know, the reason nobody answers you when you pick up is because it's actually seamless when you go from talking on air to talking to us. So we don't know that you're talking to us.
0: Oh, okay, so it's just so seamless. Doesn't it go like...
2: No.
0: It doesn't...
5: No, it does nothing like that. So I want you to know that we don't know you're talking to us.
0: Maybe Macho Man can put a little... Macho Man, do they make any kind of equipment that like puts like a little bell, ding, and then and once you've picked up, do they make any equipment like that?
4: Not that I'm aware of.
0: Yeah, for people that are on hold.
4: But usually when you say, hey, what's up?
0: Yeah.
4: People know you're talking on the phone.
5: Yeah, but it sounds like you're just, we
4: hey,
5: don't
4: buddy,
5: know
4: what's
5: who
4: up?
5: You're
4: how you doing today?
5: Because it's seamless.
0: Man, Macho's on fire
5: right,
0: today.
5: But anyway, Macho, thank you.
0: 600 milligrams and under all 50.
4: I just don't understand how they didn't see the truck. I mean, the truck's moving. You got to watch where the truck's going.
0: Because they're 2 seconds behind
4: him. Texting and driving. I'm telling you, he was texting.
0: Because, okay. Exactly. All right, Macho Man. They were texting, and they deserve to die. Okay? Is that what you want? They were texting, and they deserve to die.
1: Oh, man.
0: That's what happened. The people were, let me make sure we put that down as a short. The people that died were texting. We know that for a fact. Macho Man seen the records, and they deserve to die. Meanwhile, they were only 2 seconds behind the guy, and they've determined that it would take almost 400 feet for the guy to stop. But they were texting, and they deserve to die. That's what we're going with. Go ahead, sir.
5: All right. So, number one, if you'd like me to come smack Macho for you, I'll do that.
0: No, I'm not smacking Macho. I'm not smacking Macho.
5: So yeah, it's like 320 feet to stop. At 70 miles an hour in a car, not in a semi, in a car. This guy came across illegally. He killed these people. The big ass sign is right there. No U-turns.
0: Official use only. No U-turns.
5: Yeah, exactly. He came across illegally. I just turned on the radio. I just got up 5 minutes ago.
4: Yes, and I said he should die and burn at the stake. Hang him, whatever you want to do, but you got to see what you're in front of you when you're driving. You can't be looking at other things or talking to people in the car or turn around looking at your kids. You need to look at the effing road.
5: So he's in the left lane, 4.5 seconds to stop. This guy U-turns, and in 2 seconds, they hit the truck. So I think
4: the truck had to slow down to make the turn.
5: The
4: truck had to slow down to make the turn, sir.
5: Do you know
4: the truck can't just flip a U-turn? The truck had to slow down to make the turn, so the car behind it should have seen the truck slowing down to make the turn.
0: Jesus Christ. I'm going to words. God damn, everybody just wants to be a dick.
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1: Who's on the warm line?
2: Gene Oscar.
1: Gene, you're on the air. Go ahead.
3: So are you guys kidding me? Are you watching? You're watching that truck make a left, and we know, you know, he's an illegal, okay. But so what? If you got a 55-foot truck and you're in the right lane and you make a left, it's going to take you at least 7 seconds to get three lanes wide.
1: But you're two. You're 3 seconds behind them. You're
3: okay. No. He wasn't 3 seconds behind them.
1: Yes, he was. He was.
3: Okay.
1: I mean, did you not see the video? Did you not see the video when
3: you would say the same thing. When the guy looks over and sees the guy hitting him, he is already making the U-turn in the medium. So he came all the way across three lanes. And you're telling me
1: it's medium. It's median, not medium. Medium.
3: Well, it's the medium of the road. So anyway, if you or me was in our dualies and we're running 70, 80, 90 mile an hour, and a truck starts to veer to the left, we're already out of the gas pedal. Okay, because he could come over three lanes.
1: He
3: and
1: was
3: mess us up.
1: Three.
3: And then he turns
1: seconds.
3: Completely left.
1: He was three.
3: We're gonna hit the brakes.
1: He was 3 seconds behind the guy. You can see it. And when the guy looks over to his left,
3: you can see the car.
1: Dan, 3 seconds.
3: Okay, it took 3 seconds to make the left.
4: I think Lasker, Gene. I think
3: all of a sudden turn.
1: Jesus Christ,
4: Gene. Gene. So let's assume it was 6 seconds. Still, when you're driving in the left lane.
3: Well, now I'm talking to a guy that his truck drives itself. So you don't even practice driving, man. So you're going to tell me about driving?
4: You're going to dismiss my opinion?
3: You hop in your machine, you hit the button, it takes you where you want to go.
4: Right.
1: Okay? I'm going to tell you what I'm going to do. I'm not going to let this stupid story divide my show. I'm not. It's over. Move on. It's ridiculous. The video shows the car is 2 seconds behind him. Does it not? I agree with you, Bubba.
4: He is initiating the turn when the video starts. But still, if you're a car on
1: Hold
4: the
1: on,
4: highway,
1: and if you're a car on the highway,
4: you're not expecting the guy to cut across.
1: And you see a semi that's on the right hand side. You are assuming 99.99999% of the time he is going off on the right hand side to fix a flat tire or some type of mechanical
4: issue. Something's wrong.
1: Never, in fact. This is the first time in my career that we've ever had a dumbass cross across two lanes of traffic and made a left. A semi that's on the right-hand lane always exit right. This is the only time in my 40 years of being in radio that somebody's made a left. And when that guy started to make his left, he was completely in the right-hand lane. When he started to make his left, the camera shows the guy is exactly 2 seconds because at second one, you can see the vehicle, and at second three, he hits the semi. That means he was how far behind?
5: We can't. That's the thing we're trying to say. Is like, you know that video where the black kid was saying he was getting abused because we just saw his inside camera, and then we saw the footage from the cop's camera and saw what happened before that. I would like to see like a highway camera that shows how this went down completely, because we're only seeing the last little bit.
1: But we can
5: and that
1: all,
5: truck has to slow way
1: can,
5: down before it
1: but
5: turns.
1: We can all agree when a truck slows down,
4: you think he's going to stay to the right.
1: You never think that he's going to make a left
4: abruptly cross
1: and
4: both
1: so,
4: lanes. It doesn't make sense.
1: Regardless,
4: you're right,
1: regardless of your camera angle, regardless of what happened prior, if you're trying to find out how far the dead people were away, they were 2 seconds behind this guy. When he finally makes the left, and the car that impacts him hits him, it goes from second one to second three. At second one, you can see him approaching the left lane, and at second three he impacts. Now I'm completely wrong here, as I got Gene Lasker's now arguing with me. I got Macho Man's arguing with me. I just don't understand how you can see it any other way, and that is if the first shot of the impacting car is at second one, and the video shows him impacting the 53-foot trailer at second three, then I think even my barely graduated high school education would, one could assume that he's approximately 2 seconds behind him. And I know that if I'm going 70 miles an hour, chances are you're in the right lane, you're in the far left lane, you're going faster than 70, but let's say you're doing 70, it would be interesting to see how far it takes if you lock them up to stop at 70, at going 70 miles an hour. I think it's more than 2 seconds, because 2 seconds is 1,001, 1,002.
4: That doesn't, yeah, you can't stop that fast.
1: Can't stop anything that fast.
4: And, Bubba, also, experienced drivers would not expect a semi on the right to cut across to the left. It's not something you would normally see. It's aberrant.
1: I'm going to the phone lines. I'm sure this is a big, I mean, like, I didn't think, I thought we would all be on the same page where this dirty, stinky, three-person killing immigrant worker should be hung at high noon and not start blaming the innocent people that died at a dirty illegal immigrant expense.
2: So also, Bubba, this guy, it looks like he was in 2019, he went over a bridge, didn't read the signs, and collapsed the whole bridge. Also,
1: there you go.
4: Same guy.
1: Yeah, same guy.
2: He didn't read the signs and went over it.
4: I was told that some of these guys don't have a proficiency of English.
1: Hello.
2: Well,
3: Bubba.
1: Yes.
3: This guy was parked on the shoulder and went to make that U-turn. And the reason he stopped 90 degrees like that was because of the traffic that was going south on the turnpike in Fort Pierce. This is the FDE guy, 4 million miles, I told you 2 weeks ago.
1: So
3: he stopped. He is the same guy that collapsed the bridge.
1: But hold on now, sir. That even, but he, but hold on, buddy. Let me ask you a question.
3: Yes.
1: So he was on in at one time stopped in the far right lane, and he had stopped just soon enough so that he could make that left when he determined that the traffic was clear. So that even makes it more towards me in the fact that how many times do all of us whiz by a semi that's parked in the right-hand medium?
4: Constantly.
1: I mean, every truck that has some type of issue, whether it be, usually it's a flat tire or a blown cap or, you know, some type of mechanical issue, but they're usually stopped. When you go by, when you leave your house every day, you pass 16 trailers of guys that are sleeping.
2: Yes.
1: You know, a lot of times, if that guy was, that even further validates, you know, if I'm in the left-hand lane and I'm higher and I'm hauling ass at 70 and I see a trucker that stopped off the highway on the right-hand, you know, median, not like Gene Lasker would say, medium, I'm assuming he's never going to hang a hard right and try to make that. Like, I've never seen it. I've never experienced it. There's no way he's going to do that.
4: And CDL that's drivers are supposed to be perfect.
1: So,
2: all right, that changes the dynamic.
3: That's
2: I agree.
3: Here, though. I've had people, I'm going 70 miles an hour pulling double trailers, and they pull out from a dead stop and they can't wait 10 seconds till you go by. They'll just pull out 78,000 pound load going 20 miles an hour.
1: Let me tell you what I was just doing. And Scout and Big Gulp told me that all these new fancy, like whether you drive for Werner or Schrader or whatever, that the new cabs have this like imaginary collision thing and like a little radar thing in front of their bumper. So if it gets too close, it automatically shuts the truck down. Well, I was driving to Ocala a couple times last week, and I'm in my 04 Crown Vic. So if I get rear-ended, who cares, right? So this trucker completely cuts me off. I'm in the middle lane. He's in the right lane, and he decides he needs the middle lane more than I do. So he completely doesn't even turn his turn signal over, just starts coming over on me. So I lock it up. Thank God there's nothing in the left lane, and I go over to the left lane. I'm like, you mother effer. So you know what I do, sir? And you're a truck driver, so you can tell me if I caused him any problems. I flipped him off, first of all. I got beside him, and I flipped him off. And then I got right in front of him, and I smashed on my brakes. I literally locked my brakes up, and his truck looked like it almost jackknifed.
6: We frowned on that, too, but people don't realize.
1: Did his collision alert, like, engage and lock his truck up? Is that what happened?
6: Yes, it locks the brakes down.
1: Yeah, and then he has to go through all of his gear.
6: On a newer vehicle.
1: Yeah.
6: Well, we drive automatic. Everything's automatic anymore. It's just like your car. You push the button and off you go. But
1: if the guy, so
6: if, I can tell you.
1: Let me, can you look at the police report and example, see if indeed he was parked on the right-hand side and he was just trying to pick his spot?
6: That's exactly what he was doing. Yeah, it was on the CDL Life website. They said he was on the shoulder and he decided to make a U-turn. But our trucks now, they tell you how fast the other vehicles are going, too.
1: Oh, really?
6: So there's a lot of times when I'm looking to pass a slower truck, like I pass the XBO guys, because they only go like 65.
1: I feel sorry for some. You know what, buddy, listen, I don't mean to interrupt you, but I feel sorry for some of these trucks that got these big brother governors on, and you can't open up a little bit, like they literally will only go 65 miles an hour. I would be beside myself. I couldn't even drive a truck. I just had the gas smashed the entire time. You know what I would do? I'd go to Terry from Terry's Automotive. Let me, Dan from Preferred Automotive, and say, Terry, rip the governor off this thing.
4: We're not stolen.
6: I see when you go to change lanes, you can see the car coming. I said, boy, this guy looks like he's going pretty fast. Let me just wait a second. As soon as he goes by, you jump out in the left lane. The guy was going 117 miles an hour. I mean, people are really crazy anymore. That's why I said I'm retiring in April.
1: I gotta tell you, man.
6: There's a lot more goofballs than there are professionals anymore.
1: I gotta tell you, Florida's new over 100 law has really slowed me down, because I saw a news report last week, like where three people in Lee County went right, and one guy was going 100.4 miles an hour, which isn't really that much. And they took him right to jail. Like, they're trying to find people going over 100. So I run my Crown Vic about 89 now. I figured, back in the day,
6: when you used to come flying across the Howard Frizz Angle and go flying over 100 miles an hour.
1: When I had my Jaguar, my Jaguar would do 160, and I would go 160 across the Howard Franklin. Phew!
6: Yeah, I got a Lexus LS. It says 170 on the speedometer, but I don't think I've ever gone over 100.
1: All right, my friend. I appreciate your insight. It's CDL Talk. Now we're figuring out. Now, supposedly, according to the CDL report that this truck driver might be privy to, they're saying that he was actually parked. Let me look into it a little bit more. And Macho said that changes his opinion 100% if indeed the guy was parked there. And then decided to rip the left.
5: Yeah, I was assuming he was traveling, slowed down, and then made the turn.
1: Hello.
7: Hey, good morning, about this fish on Jay.
1: What's on the fish on the Jay?
7: I'm doing great. You sound good this morning.
1: Fish on the Jay. Let me ask you a question. You know, when we finally do move studios, you know, in about a year or whatever.
2: Yeah.
1: Should we have like a big fishing competition and try to get all the fish out of the pond, you know, because we work so hard on it, or what do we do?
2: Yeah, I was going to just cast net them.
1: Really? And then where are we going to, or do we just keep them in here? Look, because they'll survive.
2: Yeah, I was going to cast net a lot of them.
1: Take them where?
2: Take them to a pond that I've located.
1: Okay, fantastic.
2: And go feed them myself.
4: You go relocate them?
2: Yeah.
7: Sounds like a good idea. Or we just go ahead. And bluegills are very easy to catch, and they multiply fairly quickly. It wouldn't take long.
1: Could we have a fish fry, or is that enough out there for a fish fry? Or let me, would there be just little strips?
2: Oh, no, yeah, there's a ton, but good luck. Yeah, I mean, it would take
1: There's no day. Meat. There's no, it would be like having a chicken nugget, wouldn't
2: We'd
1: it?
2: We'd have to probably catch all of them just to feed you and me.
1: Anyway, go ahead, sir.
7: Yeah, so I have my CDL for 21 years, and what this guy did, all common sense is out of the window. This is something you learn in school that U-turns are completely avoided. And for this guy to go ahead and do a U-turn on the turnpike, well, number one, there's absolutely no way he's going to do it because his tractor is going to hit the grass. It's only two lanes. And him hitting the grass, you know, it's been raining every day. So that grass is going to be wet, and he's going to get stuck. And even if he did manage to get out, his trailer is not going to clear the barrier.
1: I heard it takes 90 feet when trailers are parked side by side by side by side. It takes 90 feet for you to maneuver or U-turn a trailer, 90 feet. And so if you are stopped on the far right, even if it was a little bit, that opening, that U-turn opening made for ambulances, tow trucks, cops, the DOT workers, that what it's made for is not a 53-foot trailer with a 35-foot cab sleeper. I don't know that even the best driver, CDL driver in the world, Scout and Big Gulp, could make that turn. I just don't think you could make that turn. And the time needed to make that turn, you got to, one, make sure the lane, the north, let's say you're headed northbound, the northbound lanes behind you have at least 10 seconds of clearance. And then you got to make sure the lane that you're going onto, southbound lane, has 10 seconds. And unless it's 4 a.m, if it's the middle of the day, I don't know that you ever have an opportunity that you have 10 seconds of clearance on one direction in conjunction with 10 seconds of clearance. I mean, like, there's just never that much time unless you would have like a cop out there roadblocking for some reason, but you just don't have the time, like you said, or the distance or width to be able to make that turn. If he did make that turn and didn't hit nothing, I think he's scraping his trailer against the guardrail.
7: He definitely is. Now, I go up and down the turnpike a lot, MC family and whatnot. Now, I've seen box trucks do this, and I've seen the troopers come down and give them the good news. But this guy obviously got his license from Wild Bill's Third Party Willie. This is just the most idiotic thing a driver can do. This,
1: you know, Fish on the J, they need to start investigating as to who the actual CDL examiner that gave this guy his license. They need to unwind it further. Now, granted, this guy that did the crime should be in huge trouble. I'd kill him tomorrow at noon. But then unwind it further and go through the people that checked him off in order to get his CDL, and they ought to be scrutinized as well.
7: I've known many drivers that went through a third party, and they've lost their license. They had to go ahead and redo everything because the third party they went to was not qualified.
1: So listen, CDLs are so sacred. CDL licenses are so sacred that when Larry Plummer's got a CDL because he drives, you know, for the park, sometimes they got a couple big semis that they have to haul trash in and stuff like that. So Larry Plummer has his CDL. And when I drive, when Larry and I used to come home from the track, you know, Lummy, during the Nationals, and yeah, I would sleep in the back of my truck and Larry would drive, I'd look up and Larry would be going like 74. I'm like, Larry, gas it up.
4: He's a professional driver.
1: I'm like, gas it up, buddy. Let's go at least 90. And he's like, listen, if I get a speeding ticket, I lose my CDL.
4: Yep.
1: And I'm like, oh, okay. Well, you know what? I'm going to get up and drive then, because it's going to take us forever going this fast. So Larry, it's an honor and a privilege, and more importantly, a responsibility.
4: Yep.
1: Because to have a CDL, because you have such a volatile situation that you're driving down the highway carrying, you know, Fish on the J, what's the heaviest load you could carry? 50,000 pounds?
7: The heaviest, I think, on the road is not to exceed, if I remember, is 80,000.
1: Is that including truck and trailer?
7: Correct.
1: All right. So what could that make your, what's an empty truck and trailer car weigh? 20,000?
7: On the scales, I've been a little over 35,000 to 40,000.
1: Empty.
7: Correct.
1: So you could take a 40,000 pound load that, you know, literally if you were loaded to the gills, you could be hauling 40,000 pounds. And, you know, the responsibility needed and the knowledge needed as far as braking distance, as far as, you know, Jake brakes, as far as, I mean, there's many a time, like if you go through Tennessee and Georgia and things like that, and I'm Dan, I'm sure you've seen them, Seth, I don't know if you have or not, but they have, like, if, when you're in the mountains and stuff, they actually have these runoff zones where, like, if your truck loses its brakes because it's so hard on the brakes, that they have these big hills that are full of gravel that you're supposed to drive your truck up on to stop before you have a runaway truck with that kind of loads.
4: Yes, and they're supposed to be a certain way, and sometimes it stops the truck too abruptly. You know, we have a commercial case where the law firm. In the law firm, right? Call us 888-SOS-FIRM, and the guy was asleep in the cab. And the guy had a problem on a hill, goes on the runoff and it stops so abruptly that the entire load just jettisons forward and crushed the driver.
1: Killed
4: and the
1: him.
4: Guy. Yeah, both guys died. And so, you know, the other thing is the passenger is supposed to help the driver, and the passenger was texting on his phone. He should have been on the lookout for cars when this guy's trying to do a U-turn. You know, having that passenger sitting there with his feet up in the socks and playing on his phone did not help him.
1: I did get a text from a guy that's in traffic enforcement. And he said, if we can get all philosophical about this, making an illegal U-turn, who gives a hell what the other driver's doing? This guy made an illegal U-turn from a stopped position. You know, that's what he said. You know, like, you can get all philosophical. It didn't really matter what the other guy was doing. The other guy is...
4: It's the trucker's fault.
1: It's so egregious. You know, and here's the deal. You can't even go back and look at the dead guy's phone records, because what does it matter? He's dead.
2: Yeah.
1: Right? It's like the Hogan autopsy. Nobody cares. Anyway, man, appreciate your call. Thank you. Boy, Seth, I know, you have natural executive producer skills and little notes and things like that, little trick of the trade. If you ever want to get the phone lines going, just start talking about CDL trucking license.
8: Yeah,
1: it packs them.
8: I had no idea.
1: That's not a bag of tricks you knew, was it, buddy? A
8: lot of passion about your driving out there.
2: Exactly. How do you think this guy kept his CDL after he collapsed the bridge?
1: I don't. It's hard. I don't even know. Because it's, you know why? California. Mother effing California. That's the problem. Hello.
9: Hey, Bubba, it's Jim Lockwood. I need to get my podcast to you, Seth. But, you know, it's a few things. Number one,
1: Seth just passed me a note and said, you better get that goddamn podcast over here immediately.
9: Yeah, I know. So, far be it for a blind guy to lecture people about driving. But before I go into that, when Bubba goes to your call, there's a little fuzz sound.
1: Yeah, I thought there was like a little.
9: Yeah,
1: you know. So be listening for that, like,
9: call delay.
1: That little CB.
9: Yeah. That's how you know you're on. But
1: let me
9: anyways,
1: do it.
9: There you go. Good thing, Macho Lasker don't start a law firm. Macho Lasker and Associates, because at their law firm,
1: they just beat you up when you walk in. They just beat you up.
9: I got a client who works at a factory and there was a safety switch turned off, not implemented on a machine, a big industrial painter. Anyways, she's in there and the painter crushes her head against the wall. Obviously she should have moved her head. It's not the machine's fault of the company. She should have moved her head. You know, what are you doing? So it doesn't matter what that driver was doing. The driver who passed away, whether he was on the phone or not, is irrelevant.
1: Macho Man does make a point. I'm sure Macho Man has gotten some close calls on the highway from people not paying attention, and texting and driving is a problem. Yes, and I'm guilty of it. But in this particular situation, now knowing the guy was actually stopped on the right-hand median if for Lasker's purposes, medium, and then decides he's going to make a 2-lane change in his on his direction, and then another 2-lane change on a very skinny space that his truck wouldn't fit in to begin with, shows you how the root of the problem is. This guy's got a CDL. That's the problem.
4: Yeah. And doesn't speak a good English. Apparently, doesn't understand English or read it.
1: Yeah, exactly.
4: It's a language problem.
10: What are we doing having visas for truck drivers? Are people not willing to drive? I mean, you can make pretty good money as a truck driver. Isn't
1: not really.
10: You have a visa if people won't.
1: I'm telling you right now, man. I've been not really the trucking business. There's been yellow freight closed up. So there's an influx of drivers right now. And the trucking industry is controlled by like about 4 or 5 big conglomerates, and they have an influx of drivers that need work. So what they're paying per mile is going down. The truckers right now, because I know truckers, and I know a lot of truckers, and the trucking industry sucks right now. Unless you're a veteran like Scout and Big Gulp or Greg and Amy. Trucking got so bad that Greg and Amy stopped their long route deal, and they're just doing day shifts now. They're doing, leave at 8, get back at 5, go a couple hundred miles, drop off, pick up, same route every day, just because it's tough unless you're a long tenured, 5 million mile person like, Scout and Big Gulp and others. Yeah. It's tough to make a business a trucking right now. It really is.
10: Well, that's kind of my point, is that there's a lot of demand, but there's a lot of supply of legal citizens.
1: And maybe the reason why we're getting illegals infiltrating the trucking world is because the trucking world is paying so badly that Americans are deciding to do something else, and the only people that will take these jobs are these stinking illegal aliens who know nothing about trucking, quite frankly.
10: Well, quite frankly, if you come into the country illegally, it should be a felony, not a misdemeanor. Currently, it's a misdemeanor. And if you have a felony, then you can't get a CDL, so nor can you own a gun. So,
1: appreciate your insight. Thank you, my friend. Seth, man, trucking. We need a little trucking show or something.
8: I mean, it got Gene to call up. That's pretty big.
1: I mean, Gene on the warm line, and then hung up on because he irritated me so much.
2: Protecting Macho's stance.
1: Hello. Oof.
11: Hey, Bubba, it's Bob.
1: Hi, Bob.
11: Hey, I used to work for a government contractor, and I would load trucks. And you were talking to Fish on Jay there. He said that empty, he'd run 30, 40 pounds. But typically when I would load them up, I would load ammo and things like that, ammo and guns. We would load.
1: What are you working for, the cartel? Loading ammo and guns?
11: No, government contractor.
4: Yeah, IRS.
1: Right.
11: So typically I would load to around anywhere between 40,000 and 45,000, but some of the drivers would want 50. You'd have to spread that out quite a ways, but
1: I think they're not allowed to take that much weight. I think there's even an art. I mean, not that I know, but I'm sure that there's an art in loading. And what you put over the axle, what you put over the axles versus what you put on the tongue versus what you put on the rear, so you don't flex the cab. So I'm sure you're probably putting trying to load it front tongue heavy is what I'm thinking.
11: No, it's got to be pretty much split right down the middle. You're a little heavy in the front, but not by much. Not as much as you think.
1: Yeah, but you wouldn't want to be heavy on the axles, would you?
4: That's where all the strength is.
11: You do like 2 pallets, one, then you could do like 4 pallets in the middle, and then 2 pallets, one, 2 pallets, one.
1: Then throw a couple illegals in there with about 5 pounds of cocaine, and you're good.
11: Yeah. But I was going to mention, too, yesterday Steven Crowder was talking about when they first busted all of the California driver's license. I don't even know what you'd call it, where they were giving them out for commercial reasons. The 5 people that were busted, all of their last names were Singh. I tried looking up like all of their actual names. He rattled them off, and he said, "Look, I'm not going to say they're all related, or this is a coincidence, but every last one of those persons that was charged was last name Singh. So
4: it's a common name.
1: It's a common illegal name.
4: Indian name. Yeah. Singh is a very common name.
11: Sure.
1: Anyway,
11: sure.
1: Buddy, I hate to be rude, but I got a bank full of phone calls. We're on the front page of Rumble. Lumby, are we 11-3 skinny or 11-3 fat right now?
2: We're 11-3 fat.
1: So you find people of Rumble that are fun. We are the Bubba the Love Sponge show based out of Tampa, Florida. Are the co-hosts consist of me, Seth Money Kushner, Dr. Dan, Macho Man Behind the Glass, who's full hot right now, and then, of course, Lummy, who's drunk. So that's and the me, who's fat and stupid. So hopefully you enjoy the show.
4: Bubba.
1: What?
4: What do you think stops faster or better at a shorter distance, a loaded trailer or an empty trailer?
1: Loaded.
4: Yep.
1: Because the empty trailer will start skipping.
4: Mm-hmm. Which doesn't make you wouldn't think that.
1: No, a loaded trailer
4: stops better.
1: Is putting it because you're putting weight on the wheels mm-hmm. of the back wheels of the hauler, you know, of the cab,
4: mm-hmm.
1: and that being weight on the wheels will stop sooner than it being nothing on the wheels.
4: Yeah, I didn't know that. It's something that we learned in one of our cases years ago.
1: How about that? I nailed it.
4: You did nail it. You didn't even hesitate.
1: Hello.
12: Hey, buddy. Want to talk to Bubba?
1: Yep, this is Bubba. You're on the air.
12: Hey, Bubba, what's going on? I want to talk about these trailers, these hillbilly experts. One sign on the back of the trailer, everybody's neglecting. If you can't see my mirrors, I can't see you. Nobody mentioned that yet, did they?
1: Well, I mean, I don't know if that's applicable in this particular situation.
4: He was straight.
1: I mean, the guy was straight, and then as he makes his left, you can see on his dash cam the car coming. And
12: right, but
1: you know,
12: he didn't see him behind him.
1: Well, yeah, he should have been able to see him behind him on his left side mirror, on his driver's side mirror, if he's parked.
12: Well, like I said, if you can't see my mirrors, I can't see you. He can't see back there.
1: Yeah, here's the deal. Here's the deal. You're not supposed to be making that left turn regardless of who can see your mirrors.
12: Why can't you make a left-hand turn? He put his blinkers on. You can't even see his blinkers.
1: Sir,
12: his bumper's so low.
1: Sir,
12: anyways,
1: he can't
12: let me
1: even
12: tell you a story
1: you,
12: about
1: you, you can't make that turn. You cannot make that turn in a semi on a major interstate.
4: You can't take a U-turn from the right lane on a turnpike. Period.
12: Oh, I didn't know he was doing that.
1: Yeah.
4: Okay.
1: Yeah. So I'm not even taking your call.
8: No, he's got a long story.
1: No, screw his
8: long
1: story. Come on. And I got a long stop set.
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0: I want to send that to Smoke. Look at that. Look at that right there, buddy.
1: Wow.
0: My boy right there, Tony Stiz, who were number two in the NHRA top fuel standings. I think he gained, even though he got eliminated in the second round, I think he gained a few points on the number one guy, Sean Landon. I'm so disappointed, Lummy. I got so many, I usually go to the U.S. Nationals in Indianapolis and get to see my good friend Randy from Skag and Tony and Sumo and Shane Brown and Porkchop and Larry Plummer and John Kostika. Sometimes Scotty Landers will appear along with a cable dog kicker. But my trip to Indiana is officially canceled.
2: Oh, man.
0: I got to call Larry today.
1: Oh, no.
0: Due to the fact that Friday the 12th is looking like the rollout date for the documentary Video Killed the Radio Star, the real story behind the Hulk Hogan sex tape. Goes on sale, what is it? Is it Wednesday the 3rd? Or did you write that down, lover?
2: Yes, well, let me look at it.
0: Goes on pre-sale on, let me see here.
2: I thought you were going to have it on Wednesday the 3rd.
0: Yeah, it is. Yes. I think it's Wednesday the 3rd. Let me write this down. Wednesday the 3rd. Wednesday, September 3, pre-sale. They call it VKTRS. Do you know what that stands for?
2: Video Killed the Radio Star.
0: There you go, my little lum-lum.
2: Right.
0: Thank you, my friend.
2: Nailed it.
0: And if in eight days I can sell 1,000 pre-sales, it's $19.99. If in 3 days I can sell 1,000 pre-sales, supposedly it makes the algorithm go crazy and it puts you in the record. Now, we've all, whether it's Facebook, YouTube, X, we've all caught an algorithm or two during our digital tenure. Remember the one time we caught an algorithm on Facebook and we went to 86 million?
2: Yes.
0: On one video. I don't even know what it was.

0: By the way, it's 2 hours. I think it's 2 hours and 21 minutes. It's a one. They were going to do it in three episodes, but we got to talking to the aggregators and all this kind of stuff. And they're like, listen, if your total time is less than 2:30, make it one. It'll sell better. So
1: do you have it available now? Because when you're getting, you know, booked for the podcast and stuff, these guys are going to have the option of watching it before you go on.
0: I do.
1: Okay.
0: I do have it. But they're not going to start booking me until the 3rd. So people can go buy it and the trailer will be out then too. So, you know, I'll have the trailer everywhere. I'll be sending the trailer to anybody that wants to see it. I'll have the trailer on my position on all of my digital platforms, and I'll probably be playing the trailer, Seth, you know, ad nauseum, you know, once or twice a day.
1: The last 12 years have been a trailer, right?
0: Yeah.
2: Do you see yourself doing a lot of interviews?
0: I don't know. I mean, I'm making I'm making myself available, but
2: I'm not trying to program or counter program. I'm purely curious.
0: I want to.
2: Hope to.
0: You know, I want to do a Joe Rogan. I want to do a Tucker Carlson. I want to do a Theo Von. I want to do a Jake Paul. I want to do a Hodge Twins. I want to do a Patrick Bet David.
2: So do you do maybe a press release a week before the trailer comes out to let them know it's coming out?
0: No, you individually call them.
2: Oh, okay.
0: I got somebody working on that for me.
2: Okay.
0: And you individually call them and send them the trailer, mm-hmm, and said, Bubba's, you know, the release date on Video Killed the Radio, the newest documentary available breaks down the Hulk Hogan sex tape in no way that anybody else has ever broke it down. It's called Video Killed the Radio Star, the real truth behind the Hulk Hogan sex tape. Here is the minute 47, or maybe it's 2:12. It's either a minute 47 or 2 minutes and 12 seconds. Bubba would love to be on your podcast to promote it. What say you? Is that a possibility? Would you like to have Bubba? I might have to go to therapy if everybody says no. But let me, I'm just going to circle back and go to every podcast that Hogan did. First of all, if we were to be intellectually honest, first one of the day, I think I got, just based on my relationship with Joe Rogan, and I'm sure the haters are going to kill me on this, but I probably would have, and Seth, you might have an opinion on this, I would say that I got a 50-50 shot to be on Rogan. And I come up with those numbers based on this information. One, Joe has been on my show before. Two, Joe has, you know, let me, we have several different excerpts of my name coming up on Joe, and Joe always saying, Bubba's a good dude.
2: Yeah. Yeah, you guys don't have a problem.
0: But that doesn't mean he's going to book you.
2: But you've always said nice things about him.
0: I got a ton of respect for him. And then three, Hogan did his show just 2 years ago. And so, you know, I think with those, and then four, Hogan just died, and this is very topical. Very topical.
2: Yes.
0: So I think that
1: this definitely improves the chances.
0: I think so,
1: you know,
0: too.
1: Not just being honest.
0: Yeah. So, you know, I think I got a chance. I think I got a chance on, you know, several big podcasting you know, franchises to get booked. You know, my priority would be Rogan and Tucker. That would probably Rogan, Tucker, Theo Von.
2: Rachel Maddow is not on your list?
0: No. Hell no.
3: I mean, I think if Danny Jones, and no offense Don to Levin. Danny Jones, but if he got on Rogan recently, you should be able to get
0: Who's
3: on
0: Danny
3: Rogan.
0: Jones?
2: Exactly.
3: The concrete podcast guy.
0: Oh, he did?
3: Yeah, he did it a month ago on Rogan.
0: Good for Danny.
3: Yeah, that's what I'm saying. But
2: bigger than him.
0: Should I call Danny up and see who he dealt with, or does my people should know that already?
3: Your people should definitely
0: know
3: that.
0: Hello. We're trying to get away from the CDL talk because we could talk about this for the rest of the rest of the show, and I got so many other things to talk about, including did Trump seal the deal on the Zelensky Putin deal? I got three Instagram things that I found interesting I'd like to talk about. There's just a lot of material to get to today, and if we just talk about CDL, the ins and outs. By the way, my buddy Joe Dirt's got a CDL. Says he has a yes.

0: do a federal background check every year with $100.
1: 2 years.
0: Every 3 years?
1: Like every two for a hazmat.
2: Bless you.
0: Thank you. Wow. That was a lot of power. So, sir, what can I do for you? Please know that if you're calling about the CDL situation,
3: let's make it long and boring, okay?
0: Seth!
3: Whoa, sorry. Outburst.
0: I'm like almost like you're my kid.
3: Of Tourette's. Seth!
0: That's right. Seth! What are you doing? Get your ass back in here. Immediately.
1: I don't know. I didn't hear any static.
0: Anyway, what do you got for me? You're live on the air, sir. Go ahead.
1: That's pretty much it. We've already beaten the hell out of it. You know, people should use more common sense. You're not allowed to make U-turns. I had an incident happen just this last winter where there was an accident, and I had to sit for 4 hours, literally less than 100 yards away from a U-turn, and the officer said we can't because we don't have the opposite direction traffic stopped, so we couldn't go. We were stuck there for 4 hours straight, and per the FMCSA rules and regulations, you're supposed to be able to read and write English and read the signs. That's it. People need to have more common sense. That's it. I'm out. Thank
0: you. Appreciate you. Thank you so much. And that's what I want all CDL opinions to go like. Give me a little stab and go quick, in and out, and then we can move on. Hello. It's by the way, Lummy, we're I think we're off the front page now on Rumble, but still nearly 11,000 to 12,000 people on watching us right now. Could you give us a follow, please? Because I'm sure we're 11,300 super fat.
4: Yes, we are.
0: Only like maybe a couple away from hitting that 11,400. So could you be so kind, if you're watching us on Rumble, as to give us a follow? It costs nothing, my friend. It's just a nice little gesture and to reward us like a bunch of little seals that we are. Hello, go ahead.
5: Yes, the country has been under attack with illegal workers, period. They don't belong on our highways, number one. Number two, every warehouse that I go into is illegals. Running the house, running the roads, our working force is under attack. That's the bottom line. And I'll just go on with that, and they shouldn't be on our roads.
0: You know, I agree. Illegal immigrants that can't speak our language can do single-handedly do more damage driving a semi-trailer full of, you know, 40 and 50,000-pound loads than they can, you know, outpicking various vegetables and things like that. I think we need to, you know, take a different stance on where we put these illegals to work.
3: Sir, you should go to ice.com/careers, I think, if you're looking to put a stop to this.
0: I think he'd be a hell of an ice guy, don't you think?
3: Yeah, I could tell he's got
0: the chops for it.
4: Or be a good commentator for a documentary from the 60s.
0: Hello, right? Who's this? You're on the air. Go ahead.
6: Yeah, this is Dwayne.
0: Yeah, go ahead.
6: Yeah,
0: Dwayne.
6: Just a quick point. I'm 30-something year veteran out here. The biggest problem is the tax code for these companies. They'll sit and buy 50 trucks and to get the tax break on it from paying taxes. Then they holler there's a driver shortage, which never happened. We got a freight shortage. And then they get all these foreign drivers in there. If they want to get quality drivers, they should let 18-year-olds go over the state line that graduate high school. They want to start their career. The time they turn 21, they got a different career on their mind, and they're gone.
0: I think allowing...
6: That's all I have to say.
0: Thank you, sir. And I think you make an interesting point. I didn't know that you had to be 21 to get a CDL, but I know that at 18... You know, I was responsible, and I could have driven a semi. And so, yeah, there's probably some quality 18-year-olds that don't want to go to college that, you know, can't necessarily find a good job. And, you know, allowing them, if they passed the CDL requirements and things like that, I have no problem. I'd rather have a 19-year-old kid from Iowa that's a good kid and a good driver and has jumped through the necessary CDL hoops on the road than Ahmed, who doesn't even read our language and just collapsed a bridge last week and just killed three people this week.
3: Yeah, Iowa over Ahmed!
7: A CDL, 18 years old for interstate and 21 years old for interstate.
0: Yeah, that's ridiculous. Let the 18-year-olds drive from California to Wisconsin. I don't care.
7: That's right.
0: Far better than Ahmed, who just killed three by doing a complete illegal U-turn on a Florida turnpike. Hello, Lummy. This is going to be our last CDL call of the day, if indeed it is one. Then I got to move on. Hello, who's this?
2: Hey, Bubba, this is Colorado Trucker.
0: Hello, Colorado Trucker. Go ahead.
2: Yeah, here in Colorado, we're kind of at the tip of the spear here. We had a driver a couple years ago that lost his brakes coming down the mountain. Couldn't read the exit ramps, the emergency ramps, killed a bunch of people. A few months ago, we had another foreign driver in a flatbed that lost his load going around some of the mountains, and it crushed the some grandpa next door to him in the other lane. But they need to start sticking these ice at these weight stations, because these DOT officers, they'll pull me in, and then they'll pull in a foreign driver that speaks no English. They don't want to deal with them, so they come over to me, and then they let the foreign driver drive away because they would spend 2 hours with them just to go through an inspection. So we need these DOT officers set up at these weight stations with a chase car, because 90% of them don't even stop at the weight station.
0: All right, my friend. Thank you. Appreciate you. So, Dan, this is I don't know if this has been around a while or not. I just found it.
7: The bus story?
0: Yeah.
7: Yeah, 2015.
0: All right, so let's just know that this is old. And I'm not trying to play it off like it's, you know, happened that last week. But I'd never seen it. It is absolutely horrific. We all have had young children that, well, I don't know. I don't know that Sammy, Tyler, Sophia, or little Danny has ever ridden the bus. I think we probably all are Carline parents. And I think
3: no bus coming my neighborhood.
0: Exactly. So, you know. But when we were growing up, man, I mean, it was not even a question as to how we were getting to school. Get your ass down to that bus stop.
4: Yeah.
0: Right?
4: Yeah.
0: I mean, you know, there was no, like, Arlene.
4: You could ride your bike, you took the bus.
0: Arlene was not loading you three rats up and taking you down to wherever the hell you guys were supposed to be going.
4: Middle school or Lynch.
0: No. Hell no. Arlene was saying, you know what, there's a public bus that's going to be here at 7:15 and you three numbnuts are going to be on it.
4: Yeah, I got in my third grade year, I got bused downtown to an all-black school called Campbell Park in St. Pete.
0: Really?
4: Yeah,
0: part of the segregation deal?
4: Right. Kamala got bused to a white school. I got bused to a black school.
0: So
4: 10% white.
0: But so all of us. Now, Seth, when you were a kid growing up, were you I rode the bus until Larry Plummer got his driver's license and could come pick me up, and I'd give him like $3 a week in gas. So I rode the bus until I was 15. Lummy, were you a bus rider?
7: No, I was not.
0: No, you're Johnny Catholic private school deal. Your mom and dad had money back in the day. Your dad was a big commercial real estate baron. So God forbid Lummy had to ride the bus. Seth, did you ride the bus?
3: I rode the bus only when I was a junior and senior in high school.
0: What?
4: Really? Those are the last 2 years. The only 2 years that nobody should ride the bus.
0: That's completely opposite of what you're supposed to be doing.
3: I got tired of walking home. So.
0: All right. So you have some familiarity with bus culture. Dan, I know you rode the bus.
4: Yeah.
0: And I rode the bus from well, here's the thing. My mom was the bus driver for my first for my first 3 years.
7: Nice.
0: My mom was the bus driver.
7: Could you get on the bus with her in the morning?
0: Yeah.
7: Oh. Okay.
0: Well, she didn't have a babysitter. So, you know, like most bus drivers, they have two routes. They got the early route, which is for the high school kids. You know, like the 7 o'clock route, which gets all the high school and middle schoolers. And then they got the elementary route because elementary started a little bit later. So they both, you know, they have two different routes. So my mom would put me and like I would be like in kindergarten or first grade. And I was riding in the bus right behind her. And I was getting, you know, the kids back then, let me like the 10th graders and 11th graders, they were telling me and teaching me stuff.
7: There you go.
0: You know, I'm just
7: cheetah fingers.
0: Yeah, well, yeah. I mean, yeah. You know, I'm probably learning stuff I shouldn't be learning. Because, you know, right? Mm. And back, my mom wouldn't care if she'd be driving. The bus, they didn't have rules. First of all, buses didn't even have seat belts back then.
4: Nope. And you could talk.
0: Oh, you could talk. And, like, if you weren't really disruptive, you could change seats. Mm-hmm. You know, like if I was on one seat and I wanted to go back one because my buddy Dan was back there, I'd just sneak it back there real fast. As long as you weren't disruptive and hanging. The number one thing that my mom used to really lose her was if you would be hanging out the window. Now, my mom didn't even make you have to have the window at that one line. She'd let you have it down all the way. But, like, if you were hanging out the window, that's what that would really be about the only thing that she'd get mad about. So, for my first 2 years, I just rode my mom's bus. It was a long day, but, you know, whatever. So, you know, then my mom actually had a nervous breakdown. She had a nervous breakdown because of the bus. And so her doctor said, listen.
4: Did she go off on a kid?
0: No. So there's a lot of pressure being a bus driver. And the kids, you know, even back then, even when kids were a little less talkbacky than they are now, they still would get a little talkbacky. And, you know, like some of the older kids would, you know, she was.
4: The trier.
0: Would kind of trier. You know, like one guy lit up a cigarette one time in the back seat, some junior. And my mom's like, she has to go back there and tell him, you know, stop, put that out. And he was like, what are you going to do about it, bitch?
4: Mm. No. Did she slap that thing right out of his face?
0: No. You know what she did? Oh. She brought Doug Klim next day.
4: Oh, really?
0: Yeah. My dad went there. My dad. And my mom knew exactly what stop he was, right? Right. He was like the third stop. So my dad... We stop and pick him up, and as he gets in, my dad knew not to do it on the bus. But back then, the buses weren't cambered up or nothing.
4: Right.
0: So as two dudes get on, and then this guy was the third dude, my dad gets off the bus and drags him out of the guy's like on the top step. My dad drags him off the top step down to now the ground outside and puts him up against the bus. And says, if you ever talk to my wife that way again, you won't have legs to get on this bus. Do you understand me? The guy's like, because my dad was 6 foot, 215.
4: Right.
0: Jacked. Smoking a cigarette, doing arm curls in his garage.
3: Mr. Warsaw, 1957.
0: I mean, my dad was a badass. He was a pretty badass. He really was. And so... But my mom, you know, just various things, people talking back. She was going to the Warsaw Middle School to pick up the kids that day. And I don't know what happened, but she had a panic attack. And they took her into the nurse's station. And she was just shaking like a leaf and had a panic attack. And the doctor later determined that she just probably didn't need to be. She drove a bus for 6 years. And they finally determined that the bus was probably not helping her anxiety. So she quit driving the bus. And then that's when I had to start riding the bus as a regular jabron. Because when your mom drives a bus, man, you're VIP, right? You know, and here's the coolest thing ever. Listen to this. When my mom drove the bus for the Warsaw Community School System, they let you take your bus home at night. So what do you think instantaneously was our fort?
7: The bus?
0: Yeah.
7: Yeah.
0: I mean, we had a her bus number was 16. So when we always had something to play in. So we would, you know, play in the bus, and then we would hit the air brake so much that all the air pressure would go down. So my mom would have to go and start the bus 15 minutes early to build the air pressure back up. Otherwise she wouldn't have any brakes.
7: You think Doug Klim took Janie Cakes in the bus a couple times?
0: Oh, I'm sure. Oh, yeah. I'm sure.
7: Mm.
0: That or some other neighbor bitches. I don't know. I mean, Dan, you know, like, you see cases and you see incidents and you put your lawyer hat on, right? Mm-hmm. And you think, oh my God, I feel for the person that's getting hurt. I feel for this situation. But boy, I wish Diaco Law had this lawsuit, right? How many times, like, you know, how many times have you, you know, like, oh, you probably watch,
4: times.
0: You probably watch the news every day and be like, oh my God, I wish I had that lawsuit.
4: Well, the people that got hurt in this trucking accident,
0: yeah,
4: it would be a great lawsuit.
0: I think what would have been better is it would have been an Amazon Prime truck,
4: right,
0: or a Walmart truck.
4: Yeah, but he had insurance. I guarantee that commercial truck had insurance.
0: So
4: insured by
0: this, you know, is from 2015. Apple. Seth, have you seen this?
3: I don't know.
7: It's really disturbing.
0: It's very disturbing. And so any of us that have ridden the bus know, you know, how disturbing this could potentially be. This is bad. And they only got $5 million for it. They only got $5 million for it. Watch this. So this little girl right here, this is a girl, by the way. She's got a pink little backpack. and she's getting off the bus. Now, I don't know who this guy is and why this bus driver, because bus drivers now have far more strict regulations. You know, you every kid has to be set down, seated. You have to have your seatbelt on. You can't have anybody up. So I don't know if this is her friend or what, but this is a violation in itself. Watch this video. So she shuts the door, and she doesn't even look. Like, she just assumes the kid's out. She doesn't even look if the kid's, you know, cleared the doors.
4: So the doors
0: the doors are shut, and the door has pinched the little girl's backpack, and she can't get the backpack off because you know how the backpack's strapped to your, you know, arms.
4: Right, and now it's tighter than normal because it's being pulled away.
0: Right. Now watch this. She goes over 1,000 feet dragging this kid. Watch. So the kid at first is hitting the door saying, stop, stop. Nobody's paying attention. I mean, road ration the kid. Still doesn't look, still. Now the kid isn't even in the grass. Now you can tell it's straight asphalt.
4: Jesus.
0: The kid's being drugged in. I mean, can you imagine? No. Oh, my God. A Jefferson County family has reached a $5 million settlement after a devastating 2015 incident where 7-year-old Allie... Seth, the age of Sammy-ish. Seven, you know, like, that's the age we're talking about here.
3: Yep.
0: 7-year-old Allie Rednor made, by the way, who was a special needs student, was dragged nearly 1,000 feet by a school bus. The bus driver closed the door on her backpack, and she tried to get off, causing nerve damage, disfiguration scars, lasting trauma. She's undergone multiple surgeries and continues to face a long recovery. The bus driver, Melinda Sanders, has been fired for failing to follow proper safety protocol. The settlement will be paid. Now, Dan, here's what I don't understand. The settlement will be paid. Here we go. The settlement will be paid over several decades to support Allie's ongoing medical and emotional needs.
4: They set up like an annuity or a trust fund for it, so that way.
0: But only $5 million. Well, I mean, $5 million might just be what her medical bills end up. What about damages? What about long-term emotional suffrage? The kid's already a bam, bam, bam. The kid's going to be, every time a kid sees a yellow bus, it's going to go into a panic attack.
4: Which at 5% is $250,000 a year for those needs. So if they set up like a $5 million sort of like fund and it's interest bearing, they can pull all the interest and make sure that this kid has, you know, some funds for the next 20 years. Because if you just get $5 million now, it'll be gone in 3 years.
0: I'm just saying. I think it's worth $20 million.
4: Yeah, but you're suing a city. You're suing a municipality. They have caps. And even this, I'm sure, had to be approved.
0: Even this is probably way above their cap.
4: Yeah, it's $250 in most places.
8: What are you doing, Devin? Sit down, Devin.
0: So hold on. She's more worried about Devin standing up, Lummy, than Allie that's being drugged, you know, 3 football fields. She said there's somebody that's sitting up. Poor kid. Poor kid.
4: It's brutal to watch, dude. Brutal to watch. It's horrible. I'm, you know, obviously.
0: Don't let your kid take the bus, because just like it's hard to find good workers anywhere. I mean, Dan, it's probably hard for you to find good workers for your office.
4: Yes, it is.
0: It's probably hard to find good workers for your legal office.
4: Yeah,
0: it's hard. Jeff Jarragante probably has a hard time finding good people to work for Beachy. I got great workers, but we have such a specialized niche that, you know, I just can't take the average guy off the streets.
4: Non-English speaking Indian illegal migrant and work on this radio show.
0: Let me, have we checked to see if 7-Eleven's got his papers?
7: Yeah, we have.
0: Let's make sure. Let's make sure we're not harboring.
3: That's on 7-Eleven, man.
0: Yeah,
7: that's true. He could confirm he has
9: his papers.
0: Macho Man, does he got his papers?
9: Yeah, he confirmed he has his papers.
0: Okay.
10: Security card right here.
9: He's got his social right here for you.
0: Okay, no problem.
3: Oh, he's here. Oh.
7: Yeah, he's here today.
0: Hey, Gino, have you ever had a complaint that your 7-Eleven sells crappy gas?
11: All the time.
0: Yeah. Yes. Yeah,
11: so, I need my pumps replaced, please.
0: Yeah, so me and Seth filled up. His Ford Hemi doesn't seem to be giving him a problem, but my Ford Crown Vic... I felt like it, you know, it had like water in the gas or something like that. So your particular 7-Eleven where I filled up has a reputation of getting bad gas.
11: Yeah, it'll like run out of gas fast.
0: Good donuts, bad gas is what they should put on the marquee. Good donuts, efficient lotto tickets, horrible gas. I'll never gas up there ever again, Gino.
3: It's definitely not your car.
11: I'm so sorry.
3: It's definitely not your car. Well, it's definitely not the 04 Crown Vic.
0: Well, the 04 Crown Vic's at Terry's right now, Preferred Automotive. We will find out. He's going to put a I'll know today what's wrong with it.
3: Okay. All right.
0: Hello, who's this? You're on the air.
12: Bubba, what's going on? It's Mike the Midget. What's popping?
0: Mike the Midget. I don't know that you've ever called before, but but welcome, Mike.
12: I spoke to you like 3 times so far. This is like my 3rd time speaking to you. Hold on.
3: He's never identified himself as Mike the little person.
0: Mike, when you call yourself a midget, and I don't want to be, because some people are offended by that, some smaller people.
12: You're the one who named me this. You're the one who named me it.
4: Okay. How tall are you, Mike?
12: 5'3", like I said before.
0: Oh, you're not a midget. You're just a little guy.
4: But midgets are little proportionate guys.
0: Well, midgets usually are under 5 foot. That's when you start getting benefits. So you're just a little. Mm. How about Mike the little guy? How about that?
12: Right. So I seen your video about the bus driver dragging the kid, and that was really alarming because everybody's distracted nowadays. Everybody, like, nobody pays attention to nothing no more.
0: Don't get Macho Man going. Don't get Macho Man all riled up. Macho Man's like, oh, yeah, I told you. Dumb bitch was probably texting or something.
12: Yeah. Oh, yeah.
0: All right, Mike, the little guy. Where are you calling from, and by what means do you catch the show?
12: Boston.
0: And how do
12: YouTube.
0: You... YouTube. Fantastic. We always have some exclusive stuff. I'm working on the Buck transformation Bubba Sassoon video. I actually got half of it done yesterday. I'm going to get the rest done today, upload it. Gary Cantrell will thumbnail it, and it'll be up on YouTube maybe tomorrow.
12: Thank you, Bubba.
0: Mike, the little guy, appreciate it.
3: Imagine just a little Mike, little 5'3 guy running around Boston all day.
4: Yeah, he's probably a giant in Boston.
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0: Lummi, I've just been informed that Gooch, you know our good friend Gooch.
1: Of course.
0: 6'5", 400 pounds.
1: Oh, man.
0: At one time, he was a school bus driver.
1: Oh, God.
0: I'd hate to have him for a school bus driver. You couldn't pull nothing with him. I mean, right? You couldn't pull any funny
2: things. You know, no pirates are hijacking that bus with Gooch as your bus driver.
0: Gooch gets up, like, my God. Gooch listens to the show every day, and he suffers in silence with Seth Kushner. That's it. That's the thing they got going on.
2: He's the man.
0: Lummi, I actually ran this by Kush.
1: Yes.
0: Kush said he thought it was real. The one that I played before this, Seth said was not real. So I'm not even going to subject
2: you. You're not going to play that one at all?
0: No.
2: Because you thought it was real?
0: Well.
1: Which one did you think was real?
0: The girl that was like in a wrecked car and she was flirting with the cop.
1: Oh.
0: And kind of like that. So listen, I'm learning.
3: Yeah, is it a fake one?
0: I'm learning. And the fact that like I'll go to Seth rather than just completely make an ass out of myself. Like, let me, the other one that I play, I said, listen, arguably this is from 2015. We know that it's real.
1: Yeah.
0: But I've never seen it. And chances are most of the audience hasn't seen it. And it was so over the top and egregious and disturbing that I played it. So this one during our 5 minute and 20 second, you know, downtime where the hot mic is available, and you find people on Rumble and YouTube and Facebook and X, get a kind of a behind the scenes look at what we do to prepare, or whatever. Dan goes and pees, and Lummi goes and pees, and Seth goes and pees. You ever notice, man? Dan, you're a doctor. I must have one hell of an industrial strength bladder, because I can go a whole show. Sometimes I'll get up one time, but 75% of the time, I don't get up to pee the entire show.
3: It's either that or you got a condom catheter or a diaper.
0: No,
3: it's amazing because you don't get up.
2: He's not drinking enough, Dan. What about that?
0: No, I'd say that I have probably a pretty healthy prostate, because as you get older, your prostate enlarges, which squeezes on your bladder, which makes you have to pee. Right,
3: no, that's not how it happens.
0: Oh, that's not the chain of events?
3: No, it squeezes on your urethra, which prevents you from emptying your bladder. So the problem with people who have prostate hypertrophy is they pee, but they don't empty the bladder.
0: So why do older people then, as you get older, you have to pee during the middle of the night?
3: Because you haven't emptied your bladder. So say your bladder holds 400 cc's and you leave 200 inside because you can't empty it all, then it only takes 200 more to fill it up.
0: Well, here's the thing.
3: And you feel like you have to pee again.
0: I'm nearly 60.
3: Right.
0: And I can sleep 10 hours without having to get up and pee.
3: Damn, your Flomax is working. Can I check your prostate?
0: No.
3: Next time you're at the office?
0: You know what, Dan? Honestly,
3: I can. I'm actually competent to.
0: I know. Can we talk about this?
3: Mm-hmm. Can we, like, off air?
0: Or no, you talk about on air.
3: Oh, okay.
0: On
3: sure.
0: Air.
3: I'll lube up.
1: Oh, boy.
3: I'll be gentle.
0: I would love for you to check my prostate.
3: I would love to.
0: But Dan,
2: I can't wait for Jay to walk in any minute.
0: I'm automatically going to just have his mic up so he can slide right on.
3: We don't have to do it on video. We can do it privately, but professionally.
0: But Dan, even like, you're my friend,
3: mm-hmm.
0: and you're my doctor.
3: Mm-hmm.
0: But I would be so embarrassed for me to get my, like, I get my blood levels dumb and my PSAs are so low that I feel as if I don't need a manual check of my prostate. My PSA, Dan's a 0.2.
3: You still need a check. It's called benign hypertrophy. You don't have cancer, but you could have hypertrophy.
0: What? Hypertrophy. I mean, it's not causing me no problems. Well, I can still ejaculate.
3: Okay.
0: I can still.
3: Incredible with having had a vasectomy.
0: Like, yeah, which, by the way, I still ejaculate.
3: All prostate fluid.
0: Well, but it's still significant.
3: Yeah, no, but I'm saying it's all the fluid you're getting when you ejaculate is the stuff from the prostate. It's not the stuff from the testes.
0: Well, I don't want the stuff from the testes.
3: I know, but you have such a healthy prostate. But if you're ejaculating, you must have something. One hell of a prostate.
0: Listen, when I ejaculate, I have probably 25% less than I used to.
3: That's it?
0: Yeah.
3: I think you'd have like 2/3 less.
0: No, I have a noticeable amount. I have, you know, I have, like the map of Hawaii.
3: Okay. You don't have Alaska, you got Hawaii.
0: I used to have, you know, I used to have Indiana with maybe an Ohio kicker, but you know, now I got Hawaii.
3: I thought you'd be more like Rhode Island.
0: No. I mean, you know,
3: just a dribble.
0: I can imagine 18, 19. At what age, Dan, do you think you produce the most semen? Young?
3: Oh, like young? 16 to 25, 30
0: like
3: maybe.
0: That, okay, so we all...
3: 15 to 30.
0: And high karate in the house. Smelling, yes, he is. I was smelling strong today. But I like when I see Jay dress casual, because that means I can spend a few minutes with him, walk into his car, and it's when we get most of our business done.
3: Yep.
0: But when he's suited up, he's usually like Speed Racer. He looks like, remember back in the day, Dan, when they would do, like in Formula One, they would run to the cars?
3: Yes.
1: Le Mans exit, Dan.
0: Remember? Uh-huh. They would like have this big, they go, okay, go. And then you would have to run to your car, belt yourself up. And at the end of the day, man, like, if you think about it, those racers were just trying to get to the gas as fast as they could. So did they really strap in as efficiently as, you know, like, if you got a crew that's strapping you in, you get strapped in, and then they come in there, and they physically tighten your belts to the point of being uncomfortable because your belts loosen up a little bit.
3: Sir Jackie Stewart, who was racing at that time, said the safest thing for them at the time was to be thrown from their car because the seatbelts and the safety restraint systems were so poorly designed.
0: Well, Jay looks like one of those Le Mans guys when he's got any type of like a suit or a jacket. You can just tell when he's in, like when he's got a lawyer, when he's got to do some lawyering, or when he's just going casually back to the office, or maybe today he might be headed over to the coast.
4: Maybe tomorrow or the next day.
0: Okay.
4: So, I got physical therapy at noon and I have an office day.
3: Jay, if you surf, I'm going to beat your ass.
0: Why?
3: He's injured.
0: He says he's
3: injured.
0: Do you know what he said? I'll be a spokesperson. He goes, I don't care what Dan says. I can't miss those waves in Daytona, buddy. Those only come around when we got a big ass cane in the Atlantic, and that doesn't very rarely do these canes come up and do a quick ride at Miami, causing me to have an unbelievable swell at New Smyrna.
4: It's going to be really like legendary. There's going to be 3 days where it's probably going to be 6 to 10 foot, very clean. It won't even look like Florida.
0: Last time I checked, you guys have a condo right where you need to be, buddy.
4: Right. So yeah. I may work remotely and watch Pity Surf if I can't surf, but, you know.
0: What do you mean he's injured?
4: I tore my rotator cuff in the wave pool.
0: Oh, rotator, schmotator. Yeah, you're such a bathtub. That bitch can hang 10 so good, his rotator cuff's not in play.
3: You can't paddle, and if you fall, you hurt it worse.
0: Oh,
3: you
0: okay.
3: Just had PRP shots, and I'm emotionally invested
0: I'm trying to get Jay over there to hang 10.
4: Thank you, Danny.
0: So anyway, when Jay comes casual like this is my favorite, because that means I get to go out and gossip like a little bitch with him for a little bit.
4: I like it, too.
0: So, welcome, Jay.
4: Thank you.
0: What were we talking about just a few minutes ago? I forget. Oh, yeah.
2: Your jizz ropes.
0: Dan, I don't think I need you to check my prostate. I would be embarrassed.
3: Come on, dude.
0: Can I check yours? Can I check yours?
3: Yes.
0: I don't even know what I'm checking. I'm just going to stick my finger in your butthole and start going around the farm. I don't even know what to do.
3: So it's only fair. You should have that contract with your doctor. If he checks your prostate, you should be able to check his.
0: No, I just...
4: I'll pass.
0: I'm gonna. Yeah, thank you, Jay. Could you have your brother
4: prostate exams?
0: Jay, could you have your brother check your prostate?
4: No, but if I had a digitally, if I had a impacted stool and they needed relief, I'd certainly let him do it.
0: Well, I don't have impacted stool. I got diarrhea.
4: If I just need an elective test, not happening. Go at me.
3: I'd way rather check a prostate than digitally disimpact someone.
4: But that's what you're on the hook for.
3: Because then you have to like watch the trajectory.
0: I'm just going to have to politely decline. Now you got something on me. Like, we are going to roll around the rest of our lives knowing that you've had your finger in my butt.
4: That already happened?
0: And I just don't. I just. No, I know,
3: he
0: I
3: doesn't
0: just,
3: know about it.
4: Hey, Bubba, did you just volunteer that day?
0: Maybe I might have to hire you, Jay, for a HIPAA violation, because my doctor's now telling me that one time when I was under during his care, he might have digitally
3: allegedly
0: what I was supposed to be getting done had nothing to do with my butthole, and he checked my butthole.
4: He's just doing crow's feet surgery and he's checking your butthole.
0: Yeah, he was working on that
3: face peel.
0: He was actually working on that on my loose leg skin from that from the skydiving accident, and he decided to go check a prostate while my.
4: That's a compassionate, caring doctor.
3: Just for bragging rights. No, just because I was making sure you're okay.
0: I'm never going to have you have that mental edge over me where you've been inside of me. I'm sorry.
4: Whoa, that sounds weird.
0: I know, but it's the truth. Not going to do it. Hey, you can Botox.
3: I've been inside of you, but just not that way.
0: Okay. Yeah, you've been inside of me when you've cut skin off and things like that, yeah. But you've never digitally penetrated me, and I like to keep it that way.
3: Okay, we can keep it that way.
0: It's just creepy.
3: Is it?
0: I don't have any symptoms. I probably have one of the most healthiest prostate in this room.
4: Well, you're at the age where you need to have it checked somewhat regularly. Yeah,
3: every week.
4: If Dan was your primary
0: Dan
4: care.
0: Dan might be getting a little thirsty on my ass.
3: I think it's getting bigger, Bob. We got to recheck it like Friday.
0: I think Dan might be switching teams.
4: Done.
0: Oh, man. Damn. I need to call Steve for this one. Real serious stuff goes through Steve.
3: Seth, Steve, you ready for a check?
0: Anytime I call Steve, the first thing he answers goes, what's wrong? I'll be Steve and Bubba. I'm ringing the phone. Ring. Bubba, what's wrong? Steve, I got a big problem. What's wrong? Dan is incessantly bugging me about checking my prostate. And can you step in and tell him, like, he won't take no for an answer. Even Jay, you can ask Jay. Like, he's just asking to check my prostate. And I have a very healthy prostate. And Dan's insisting on checking my prostate. Can you get him off me? I mean, you're the only person that can seem to make him not do something. Jay couldn't do nothing. He told Jay, shut up, he'll check his.
3: Keep it up.
0: Keep it up, Jay. Keep it up, Jay. I'll check yours next.
3: I got two sets of gloves.
0: I'm bringing Jimmy Clevis with me, and you know what we're going to do, Dan? After
3: I'm
0: you check mine.
3: His too.
4: Well, Jimmy volunteer.
0: Yeah. Yeah, Jimmy likes it. Jimmy's Greek. That's all I got to say.
4: Exactly. Trust him.
0: All I got to say is Jimmy's Greek. Jimmy goes in with every time he gets Botox, he gets a prostate check too. Hi.
3: I just use a different finger for everybody.
0: Hello, you're on the air.
5: Hey, Bubba, it's Melanie in the Panhandle.
0: Hi, Melanie in the Panhandle. How are you?
5: I'm good.
0: You sound kind of disturbed or perturbed or mad or something. Something wrong?
5: Oh, no. No, not at all. I was chuckling with listening with you guys with all of this talk in the morning about prostate exams. So.
0: Right. Do you want, no, Melanie, I'd be, I don't even know you, Melanie, but I think I'd feel more comfortable about getting on all fours and letting you check my prostate before I would Dan.
3: Yeah, but she wouldn't be able to describe it with such color like I would be able to.
0: Yeah.
3: And really give you a qualitative assessment of it.
0: Dan, you know what? I might take you up on it just so that you could get on the air the next day and say, let me tell you about Bubba's prostate.
3: Exactly. I could have a whole story about it.
0: All right, Melanie, over to you. I'm starting to get freaked out.
5: Sorry, nothing to do with the prostate, but since you have Jay and Dan there, I called a few months ago. I'm the one with the two sets of twins. It's probably been 4 months since I called.
0: Poor thing.
5: But one
0: poor,
5: of my
0: hold on, poor woman, right. Poor woman, two sets
3: so
0: of twins,
3: four kids.
6: She has two sets of twins from two different men, right?
0: Man, Melanie,
5: yeah.
6: Two different men, two sets of twins.
5: Let me remember.
0: Yeah.
3: Oof.
0: Poor thing.
5: But one of the younger twins was going down a water slide at the beginning of summer. It was like an inflatable water slide in Definiac and broke his femur going down it.
0: Now, hold on, you said, was this a water park or this like a friend's house?
5: No, it was a town, it was the Lake Fest in Definiac.
0: All right,
3: like,
0: so
3: like
0: is
3: a little festival?
0: Like a city sponsored.
4: Yeah. And they have a blow up slide?
0: Like a city sponsored deal?
5: Yep.
0: Okay.
5: And my son went down the water slide. He was with my husband, so I was at work. But he went down, couldn't walk, blah, blah, blah. I took him to get x rays. The x rays showed it wasn't broke. Went up to my family in Iowa. My mom is orthopedic nurse, whatnot. They discovered that nothing in the MRI, but a CT showed that he had a broken femur, spent his summer in a cast. We have terrible insurance, so my husband got a lawyer to pay for it, and now, I don't know, they're having trouble getting the city to, apparently the city's just reached back out finally 3 months later. But is that something that, because they say that it's in the beginning that it was possibly on the growth plate. I don't know if there's a certain time to tell. They said that the bone is healing since he's gotten his cast off. He still can't walk regular, though. So I don't know if that's something to pursue further with the city or if this is something down the road.
4: Well, if you have a lawyer already, then I'm sure he's thinking about all these things when he's talking about medical care and treatment. Because if it's a typical femur fracture where it's not an open reduction, internal fixation, meaning they got to do surgery and put bones and screws and plates and to get all their bones correctly aligned like they did with little Danny last week. It's just a typical fracture. It's horrible. I feel very sorry for you. I'm so sorry. It's a claim against the city, most likely, for, I don't know, there's got to be some sort of a negligence that you could allege for the way that they allowed the kid to go down the slide. And then it's just a matter of medical bills. But if it's a typical femur fracture, then it shouldn't be a lifelong of problems for a little kid, right? No,
3: but you said that the fracture was missed the first time they x-rayed him? They didn't see it?
5: Yeah, in Bethuniac, it was missed, and it took for him going to Iowa, getting a CT to see that it was broken.
4: But the treatment would have been the same if he'd been diagnosed the same. It would have been casted. If that delay had resulted in additional treatment, a surgery, or some kind of catastrophic injury, necrotic injury to the, you know what I mean? There could be a lot of serious things that can happen in that delay. But if the delay, as difficult as it is for you as a parent to deal with a kid that's uncomfortable, if it's a 2 or 3 day delay and they end up casting it the same way they would have if it was casted, then
3: if it was so hard to see on an x-ray, then it can't be that bad of a fracture, right?
5: That's what I wondered.
4: Probably.
5: I didn't know if it was...
3: I mean, if it's something you can only see on a CT or an MRI, but you can't see on an x-ray, I can't imagine that's a really horribly displaced or comminuted type fracture. And so in a kid, that usually does heal really well. It's the fractures that are really grossly displaced where it looks like it's a broken house that don't heal well. And, you know, growth plate fractures can arguably stunt growth, but if they're properly treated, then they usually don't.
4: Yeah.
3: So I would be very compliant. Hopefully your child will have a nice recovery and have no long term problems, but it's gonna hurt for 2 months.
4: Yeah.
3: If there's any kind of damage.
5: This was at the end of May and he's got the cast off almost a month ago and he's gonna give himself another injury because he won't walk correctly on it. But
3: he needs physical therapy.
4: For sure. I was just gonna say that.
5: Yeah.
3: You know, when you're in a cast for 6 weeks and then you start walking again, I mean, it's like the spaceman coming off the space station. I mean, they need to learn how to walk again.
0: Muscle atrophy and all that.
3: Muscle atrophy. And if you look at someone that has a cast of one arm, when you take that cast off, the arm's all skinny.
0: The other arm looks like Popeye. The other one looks like, you know.
3: Yeah, you're like a fiddler crab.
4: I bet his quadriceps look different, the one that had the cast on it for a long time.
3: Yes. Everything.
4: So he should be doing physical therapy. Right.
0: Melanie, the docs recommend, you know, one, listen to your lawyer, but two, physical therapy.
5: Okay. And if we're not getting anywhere with this lawyer, I guess I'll be calling the Astros.
0: Yeah. Okay. It's 800.
3: 888.
0: I'm sorry. 888-SOS-FIRM.
4: Or easy. Right. 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
0: DiacoLaw.com. That's even easier.
4: That's the easiest.
0: All right, Melanie. All right. Thanks, Melanie. So appreciate it.
4: Good luck.
0: Good luck to you. Two twins, just that in itself. Seth has determined that this potentially probably is real. I got to run, you know, a lot of my stuff by Seth now. He's my debunker, if you will.
3: Is your Snopes?
4: Is it AI or real?
7: What's up?
0: But this is, let's say that little Danny, when he gets his driver's license, acts like this to a cop. Or let's say that you, Jay, get reports that Trey acts this way to a cop.
3: Now, what started this?
0: This started with a guy that has a V6 Mustang, and he was revving up his car, you know, in a parking lot. I guess somebody called and complained about him.
3: This happened to me in my Cybertruck.
0: You're just trying too hard today, Dan.
3: I know, but it did happen to me in my Lamborghini, though. I got pulled over for revving my engine in my Lambo once.
0: Okay, and your Lambo is believable.
3: It was loud.
0: And your Cybertruck is just you being stupid.
3: Yeah, I got pulled over yesterday on the way to work for my Cybertruck. I swear to God.
0: And what happened?
3: The policeman was very nice.
0: You mean coming to work here?
3: No, coming from here to the to work, leaving here yesterday morning.
0: What happened? Where'd you get pulled over at?
3: I didn't want to talk about the details of it, but I just want to say that I love TPD. Wonderful people.
0: Fantastic.
3: I'm pro Leo. Thank you for
7: your
3: service.
7: I ain't in any of these.
8: Let's go. Then you got to get out.
0: I'll tell you right now, Trey wouldn't have to worry about Jay. Trey'd have to worry about his mom. She'd be up at FSU packing that stuff, and you'd be home skipping a semester working hard labor for you'd be installing windows with Kurt Morgan.
3: Yeah, up on that roof, boy.
0: Am I right, Jay?
4: 100%.
0: Listen, you know what? It was a privilege to you being a freshman at FSU. Your father and I now says you're on Kurt's window crew. Be there at 7 o'clock.
4: Well, he's got the same rules that I had with my father, which is you screw up, you come home.
0: Yeah.
4: It's a pretty motivating thing.
0: My rules were you flunk out, you come home. I did the same thing.
4: Ours is various, the same thing, except mine's not straight A's.
7: No, I don't got to go nowhere.
8: You live here?
7: I don't got, yeah, I live here. You don't got, what you walking up on me like that for? What's up?
8: What's your address?
7: Take that vest off. Come on.
8: Take that vest off for me.
7: Come on. Take that vest off. You know.
0: I think the kid's 16 or 17.
7: Come on. Take that off. Let's get it. Let's get it, man. What's up? What's up?
8: Do me a favor.
7: Take that off.
8: Do me a favor. Sit down.
7: I called you twice. What you going to do about it? Take that shit off. You keep laughing like you're not.
8: Do me a favor.
7: Like you're not a.
0: This is a direct correlation to parenting. This is directly the how this kid was parented.
7: Take that shit off.
0: This kid was raised by video games. Being this much of a dick to a police officer.
8: Oh, bone up your fist and sit down.
7: Come on, not take that shit off.
0: Dan, I promise you, the reason why you got a break yesterday is because you weren't a dick.
3: Nope. Two hands, windows down, polite, seatbelt on, less officer, yes, sir, no, sir.
0: And do you know why I pulled you over? Yep, I do, because I was speeding and I wasn't even paying attention.
3: No,
0: not even trying to give you a stupid excuse, sir. But yes, I was speeding.
3: But they do like when you have your hands very visible, your windows down, your seatbelt on, you're very polite, you're smiling.
0: Mm-hmm. Yep.
3: You know?
0: You write your own ticket.
3: You can write your own ticket.
7: Yeah.
8: Where do you live?
7: You're pointing here like you're going to do something. You ain't going to do something.
8: Where do you live, man?
7: I live right here. There ain't nothing about
8: What's your address?
7: Do something about it.
8: Huh?
7: How about that? Take it off and do something about it. You like I won't.
8: Like you what? Like you want what?
7: I ain't going to say nothing on that camera.
8: What are you going to do?
7: Take
8: what
7: that
8: do?
7: Off.
8: What are you
7: take it off and see.
8: Okay, take it off and see.
7: Yeah.
8: Let me get your ID.
7: You ain't going to get
8: okay.
7: Take it off and see. Well, what you laughing for? I'm writing your take it off.
0: Now.
4: Oh, yeah. That's what he
0: and he steps up to the cop. Like he makes. He. Physically makes a step to the cop, like to get up in the cop's face.
8: Put your hands behind your back. Put your hands behind your back. Stop resisting. Put your hands behind your back. Put your hands behind your back. Stop resisting. Stop resisting. Put your hands behind your back. Put your hands behind your back.
7: I'm a minor.
8: So why'd you get in my face? Were you going to hit me? Huh?
0: And now he's a minor. I'm a minor.
4: That'll teach you,
0: yeah.
4: File.
0: You weren't being a minor when you're acting like you're a Rob Kahn.
8: So why'd you get in my face then? No, I told you stop balling up his fist, right?
7: I did.
8: Okay, so why'd you get in my face?
7: All right,
8: stand up.
7: Not me too, sir.
8: Hey!
9: Supervisor.
8: What are you doing? Hey, back up!
3: Less
8: back
3: confused.
7: Back up! Back
8: you doing? Hey, back
9: back
8: up.
9: Right now!
8: The you doing, bro? Back.
0: What's that?
4: Is that dad acting
3: another,
4: the same way he did?
3: Kid.
0: No, it's one of his friends.
7: Go, it's no big deal. It's no big deal.
8: Roll up on your side.
7: What you doing, bro?
9: Stand back. Get back right now or you're gonna get arrested too, you
7: understand? I got him,
8: bro.
10: What is this town where there's a bunch of floppy haired blonde kids that are acting like they're from the project?
0: I think that's any town in Florida, USA.
4: Every 16-year-old has that haircut.
0: I think this might be in Florida.
6: Well, yeah, it is in Florida. There's Florida license plate. What's that cop? Can you read what the police car says?
0: No.
10: Jupiter?
0: Maybe. I think you're right.
8: No big deal.
4: That other guy could get thrown down. Look at him resisting on the cop.
7: It's no big deal.
4: That guy could get thrown down right now. And he should be.
7: It's no big deal.
8: Hey, Joey, man!
7: I ain't talking
8: about
7: it. I'm not helping.
8: Joey! What the f*** are you letting that go to jail?
7: I do not country. We can work on him.
0: Now Johnny Tough Boy's Johnny Puss Boy, him crying.
8: Work on it right now. You were about to hit me, dude.
7: I was not about to.
8: So why'd you bar your fist and get in my face?
7: Because, dude, you're running up on me.
8: Yeah, okay, okay. Get in your fucking car, you little...
9: I'll explain everything what's going on with him in a
8: step
9: minute.
8: Step up, step up.
9: So keep
8: hey,
9: away.
8: Give me my keys, bro.
7: I'm sorry, bro. I just stepped up. I always got
8: to fix it.
9: I'll explain everything to you guys over here.
8: No, why is he going to jail right now? Why is he going to jail?
9: If you get in my face,
8: I'm not in your face, bro. I'm saying as close as he is, and you have a problem with him, huh?
7: It's 3 feet of space.
9: Stand over there right now.
8: Use that
11: bro.
0: This is today's youth.
4: See, the dad can't even control his kid. I would literally look at my son and say one word, get in. I would get the F inside right now.
0: Yeah.
4: And he'd be gone.
2: What gave him that false sense of confidence when he was getting in the cop's face? What was it that...
0: I mean, it's just the way they are
4: entitlement.
0: Now.
4: Entitlement.
0: There you go. Entitlement.
3: And they also watch videos of other people that can taunt cops legally, and they don't know what they're doing.
0: Or they play Grand Theft Auto, where they can shoot at cops, or they have zero respect for cops.
4: They're desensitized to what police officers are actually trying to do.
0: Right.
11: It's no big deal, brother. It's no big deal. Trust me. It's no big deal, brother.
12: I apologize, sir. I was hyped up.
8: Yeah, but dude, you're balling your fist, and you're getting in my face. What am I going to do? Let you punch me?
12: No, listen. I understand.
8: I told you several chances. I said, hey, stop balling your fist.
12: Just calm. I apologize, sir.
8: All right, I accept your apology, but we didn't have to take it to this level, man.
12: I know. I'm sorry. I was just hyped up, sir.
8: What's up?
0: Yeah, so now he's sorry.
4: Does he let him go?
0: And now, no, of course not.
4: He shouldn't.
0: No, of course not. Hello, you're on the air.
13: Hi, Bubba.
0: Yes.
13: Hi, I just have a quick question. I was just wondering if you were going to address the little scuffle between Dr. Dan and Tuttle.
0: I did already.
13: Oh, okay.
0: I talked to Dan earlier about it today. Oh, she was. See, Dan, there's a lot of people keeping score on the deal.
6: Yeah, she called yesterday.
14: Mm. Right fielder lined out to Halter at third back in inning number one.
0: Now, accidents happen.
6: Oh, this, yeah.
0: And, I think that after people see this, if I am a general manager of the Rays or the Red Sox or anybody, or I'm in the scouting department where you can, you know, elevate players from single to double to triple to regular ball, and, you know, there's probably a bunch of different personnel that determine a person's trek in his Major League Baseball career, you know, going from one level to another. And I think that, you know, behavior like this, and you could only be a major superstar and act like this. If you're in single or double or triple A ball, which I think this is, right, Lemmy? This is double. I think this is double A ball.
6: This is triple A ball.
0: Yeah.
3: Is triple A the highest?
0: Yes.
3: Before the pros,
0: right? Yeah. So okay. if you're this batter, you're that close to making the majors. I mean, right. Everybody in triple could be called up at any time based on an injury, based on a trade, based on, you know, somebody, you know, if, let's say you're the triple A shortstop and the major league shortstop's batting 176 and has got, you know, four errors this year. They might want to make a change.
14: And the first pitch from Estes.
0: And so this is part of the game. People get hit.
14: And the first pitch from Estes.
0: And if you look at the hit, it's not even like it got away from him.
4: Not flagrant.
0: It got away from him and it hit him in the elbow.
14: The first pitch.
0: Oh, no, I'm sorry. It hit him like in the left shoulder.
14: From Estes.
0: Okay.
14: Estes swung on and fouled off on a pitch that hit him. He picks up the bat and throws it at Estes. He's been tossed. He is yelling at Joey Estes, and now he runs towards the mound. Now just kind of watching him.
0: Now he starts all this nonsense.
14: And now he...
0: And unless he is like, you know, the next... you have guys in the triple A. I think you have guys in triple A that you know are going to be superstars and are going to the bigs.
6: Well,
0: and
6: they got been in the bigs before.
0: This guy's been in the bigs?
6: Yeah, that guy's, I think, 28, 29 years old.
3: Hey, batting 333.
0: That's why
3: his
0: he's
3: batting
0: mad.
3: Average was 333.
14: Right fielder.
0: So, I mean, see you later. Get the hell out of here.
6: I mean, that's what happened. Remember Delmon Young? I mean, Delmon Young got 50 games after he threw the bat at the umpire.
3: They suspended him for 50 games?
6: Yeah.
3: A third of a season almost?
6: Yeah, hello, he's in the AAA.
0: Who's this? Wow. Go ahead. You're on the air. Go ahead.
15: Hey, Bubba. Back when Spice was on your show, he was talking about Bubba Paloozas, and you were saying, I think Seth said, man, what's up with all these kids, you know, with blonde hair and comb overs acting all thug. Spice had mentioned when you guys did Bubba Paloozas on the East Coast that they were almost all white and all of them were thugs.
0: I don't remember. That's not my recollection of our Atlantic City, Pittsburgh. I think those
15: no,
0: were...
15: No, I'm talking East Coast of Florida.
0: Oh, okay.
15: Like, so it must have been like maybe West Palm. Did you have one in West Palm or Daytona or
0: no,
15: over there?
0: We had one in Jacksonville. That's it.
4: I love Jacksonville, but it is known as the Redneck Riviera in Florida.
0: You know. So, yeah.
15: What? No. He had mentioned
4: You've never
15: that,
4: heard that,
15: that
4: is Jacksonville. No, I don't remember that conversation,
0: and it's certainly not the.
3: Well, what's the point?
0: It's certainly not the demographic makeup of the average person that attended Bubba Palooza.
3: What's the point?
0: I don't know what it's. Yeah, I think he's trying to get. I think he's trying to get the word Spice Boy on the airwaves.
4: Oh.
0: That's is what I think he's trying to do. He doesn't know that I know what he's trying to do. Please. So we'll start getting into the Trump stuff next. You know, obviously Zelensky flew into Washington D.C., got himself a little boy suit. His suit looked like almost his mom made him wear it. You know, like when we were all growing up, and our moms said, "Okay, we got to wear the good clothes," and we looked so uncomfortable in it, we hated it more than anything in the world.
3: It looks like he bought it from a thrift shop, though. Not even he bought it from like JCPenney's.
0: I thought it was fairly stylish. I thought Trump put it over. Everybody put it over.
4: It was respectful after the last time.

0: 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Yay! Now back to the show.
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1: 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I'll start promoting these guys heavily. They just, Lummy finally got permitted, insured, and bonded so that they can go anywhere in Florida. Anything from new house construction to remodeling to hooking up a generator, anything. And there's one thing that I refuse to. I'll climb a ladder and get on my roof, which I hate heights.
2: I won't do that anymore.
1: Well, I would only do it under emergency circumstances. Mm. But the one thing that I will not mess with is electric.
2: Nope.
1: That'll kill you faster than you can think. Grab the wrong wire and you can't let go of it and it'll burn you. You'll look like the, what was the Wicked Witch of a Wizard of Oz that burnt right down to zero? The Wicked Witch of the West or the Wicked Witch of the East.
2: One of them.
1: You grab the wrong wire, buddy. You're going to be her. Fast. E&E Electrical Services, LLC. Thank you, Austin. Thank you, Justin, for all that you do. I guess Gavin Newsom is using Hulk Hogan in an AI deal. This is desperate. This is absolute. First of all, Gavin Newsom needs to realize a couple things. Hogan got profusely booed, and this is since Vince has gone on to say that he was, like, his feelings were hurt. Vince felt bad for Hogan when Seth, I think one of Hogan's last appearances ever on WWE was the night that they were in Los Angeles and they announced their Netflix deal.
3: Yes, he got booed, and they blamed it on his politics and not because he was a racist.
1: Right.
3: I'm sorry, just a guy that just said the N-word.
1: No, but they blamed it on several different things, and the reaction was not good. I mean, that's what we'll all agree on. Regardless of why they booed, they booed. They booed a lot. Whether it was dropping the N-word on a sex tape, or whether it was his, you know, fact that he was part of the RNC, it was not good. And so, you know, Vince went on to say he felt bad for Hogan that he went out that way. If you're Gavin Newsom and you're coming up with AI ads like this.
4: Oh.
1: Governor Newsom press conference. This, by the way, and it shows Gavin Newsom. Is that supposed to be Kid Rock?
4: Yeah.
1: Kid Rock, Tucker Carlson, and Hulk Hogan. All, you know,
5: praying over
1: Gavin Newsom. Gavin, if you knew anything, all three of these people are not in your base. The people that like these three people hate you. Like,
3: he's trolling, Bubba. That's why he's doing it.
1: But they've actually linked it to Gavin. Like, he really is doing it.
3: No, yes, he's behind it. Yes, yeah. His office is behind it now.
5: If Hogan was alive, he would fight this with, you can't use my likeness and image for,
1: Linda Hogan jumped in. Not

0: that Linda Hogan really has a dog in any fight, right? I mean, at the end of the day, only Sky does, right?
1: Correct.
0: Right, Jay?
1: Correct.
0: I mean, Sky could be making, could be saying this.
1: Whoever's the executor of his estate has those rights.
0: Linda Hogan tells TMZ, for anybody confused about the troll game that Newsom is playing with these, his Trump-esque posts, Hogan couldn't stand Newsom and was as far from liberal as you can get. Listen, Linda. I feel like that one kid. Listen, Linda. Yes, this is important. This is important. But we need to get to the bottom of who killed Hulk Hogan. That's who we need to get to the bottom. That's what we need to be working on.
2: Gavin Newsom?
0: No. Gavin Newsom.
2: No, but do you think he had a hand in this?
0: In killing Hogan?
2: Do you think he could be a suspect number four?
0: I mean, is Gavin Newsom Scientologist?
2: I don't know what he is at this point,
0: That's
2: Bubba.
0: What I'm saying. I do know that the world headquarters of Scientology are in two different places, Los Angeles and Clearwater, Florida. That's where their two main places are.
3: Oh.
0: And so, I don't know. I would think that maybe Gavin Newsom, being the governor of California, might have some Scientology ties. If you have Scientology ties, this is strictly my opinion, you might have something to do with Hulk Hogan's death. Because they are not budging. The Clearwater Police Department are not budging. And here's the thing, Jay. We talked about it ad nauseum yesterday. The Clearwater Police Department, their upper management, their chief, their captains, their majors, and the mayor will not. All they have to say is this. Within the investigation that our current police department is having with regards to Terry Bollea's death, we are ordering an autopsy. They have the right to say that. That's not uncommon. It's
1: for a police department to do it, there would have to be suspicion of foul play. But the medical examiner, as we read that statute yesterday, certainly his claim was, the only way I can do it is if the police tell me there's foul play. Well,
0: that's,
1: we read the
0: true
1: statute.
0: That's not true.
1: If there's a public interest in one of the reasons, like a suspicious death. And so that's where they split words. He said there's nothing suspicious of someone dying after a surgery. I say there is. And I say that when someone dies after a surgery, that's suspicious, and that there's a matter of great public importance. And like those other situations, I would have thought that a medical examiner, if I was a medical examiner and I had an opportunity to put these questions to rest, and I had a chance to look at one of the most famous bodies in the world and see what the effects of CTE were and all the things, and see if there was any whatever, I would like to know why this icon of the world died.
0: See what his level of opiates were.
1: I'd like to know everything.
0: Was he at a toxic level of opiates? Because if he was, the doctor that prescribed the opiates is the same doctor that did the initial death inspection and signed off on why he died. Now, well, also,
1: I would also, if I were Sky, I'd wonder these questions. I mean, are you not curious? That's the whole thing is, you know, if you're the only person that holds the keys at this point, I don't know you at all. I know you loved Hogan. I know you loved Terry. And I would just say, don't you have questions? And if you have questions, there's a very easy way to get them answered.
0: And if not, you're just going to leave these low-hanging conspiracy fruit questions for all of time.
1: If someone
0: for
1: made
0: all
1: a mistake,
0: of time.
1: Terry would want to know. Terry would want to know. Brooke would want to know. Nick would want to know. The world wants to know if someone made a mistake. It's really as simple as that. It could be scary. It could be suspicious. It's just, did someone make a mistake?
0: Yeah.
1: And if so, was it covered up?
0: It's,
1: you know,
0: somebody,
1: it's so simple.
0: Somebody made a mistake, and somebody's covering up, and somebody killed Hulk Hogan.
1: That's what you're saying.
0: My opinion. Now, mind you, let me pre-qualify my opinion by saying, I was absolutely denounced as a nut job, as a fat ass, loudmouth, has been shock jock, as a guy who had a personal axe to gain with Terry, when I was the only person that was giving you the information that Terry was not doing well and that he might die. I said that. Seth will tell you the date.
2: June 18th.
1: He'll tell you how many times we've spoken about it since June 18th.
0: Three to four times a day. Lock it in. Guaranteed. Take it to Vegas.
2: Get your June 18th t-shirts coming soon.
0: So, I mean, I was, from Eric Bischoff to Brian Blair. to Jimmy Hart, to Nick Hogan, to Sky Daly, to everybody. Everybody was denouncing me as a complete nut, to Missy Beefcake. She is a complete nut job. Would it be ostracizing me?
1: Ostracizing you.
0: Ostracizing me as trying to get clickbait, as trying to remain relevant. I was right. My sources and what I was hearing was right. Well, what I'm hearing now is I don't have to have a source, although I do have some. And by the way, it's not Brooke Hogan. I got people within the investigative circle that have reached out to me that have to remain anonymous for in fear of losing their job. I have people that were boots on the ground that said there's something shady going on, and it's either from Hogan's general physician, Dr. Fitzgerald Jr., who, by the way, is the guy that everybody's putting all their eggs into how to Hogan dies basket. The guy that did Hogan's death investigation is his primary physician, Dr. Fitzgerald Jr. He is the one that everybody's going on. He also is the guy that has a reputation, in my opinion, and I've been told and I've seen it. There's also been complaints lodged with the Board of Health in Florida, where he is, where his aggressive opioid prescription writing caused the death of a guy who suffered knee pain and didn't overdosed on Percocets 10x325s. There is, Jay seen it, documentation that states that he was being investigated for that. There's also, I'm hearing scuttlebutt, word on the street, don't know it to be true, that he's currently under investigation for that sort of thing, and that there are a lot of pharmacies that will not fill prescriptions from him. You have to go to a mom and pop and or a compounding pharmacy to get your prescription that he wrote filled. Now, if I got Hulk Hogan, who died out of nowhere, Jimmy Hart had just seen him the night before. There was a nurse from Tampa General Hospital at his house when he died. His wife was there when he died. A therapist, a physical therapist, was there when he died. And he just died in his sleep/recliner. To me, that screams of opioid.
1: That's easy for you to say.
0: Opioid overdose. That's what, when you take too many opioids, it stops your heart. Well, if you're Dr. Fitzgerald, so does conveniently writing the investigation. So does a heart attack. So do you write down that you were prescribed too many painkillers and that killed you when you're the guy that wrote them? Or do you just conveniently write that he died of a heart attack with a leukemia kidney dialysis kicker? Well, if I'm the medical examiner, and here's the thing, does the medical examiner, is he familiar with the reputation and some of the documentation that's been provided about Dr. Fitzgerald? And if he was familiar with Dr. Fitzgerald, has been investigated for being likened to hand out the pain pills. He's been investigated for that. If you're the medical examiner, you don't take that guy's word lock, stock, and barrel as the only person that investigates this questionable passing. You, as the medical examiner, Jay read the state statute yesterday. If you wake up today and you say the wind's blowing too hard, you have the right to order and to perform an autopsy under any circumstances. That is your call. You don't have to have the city of Clearwater captain of police or captain of homicide or anything like that, although they can order one too, but you don't even have to have that.

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2: You know, he died suddenly when in apparent good health. Well, they would say, no, he wasn't. He had leukemia and he was after, you know, he had some heart disease and so he wasn't in good health. I think he was in good health. He was working and traveling regularly before he had elective surgery.
0: On Wednesday, Jimmy Hart reported that he was walking around the house, you know, at under his own ability, getting better.
2: Right. And the next one is unattended by a practicing physician or other recognized practitioner. Okay, that one could certainly qualify in any suspicious or unusual circumstance. Well, I think that one could qualify. And then again, the district medical examiner shall have, which means can anytime they want, the authority in any case coming under subsection 1 to perform or have performed whatever autopsies or laboratory examinations he or she deems necessary and in the public interest to determine the identification of or cause or manner of death of the deceased or to obtain evidence necessary for forensic examination. So again, they're going with this doesn't fit into subsection 1. I respectfully disagree.
0: I disagree.
2: And
0: I think it really
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2: Changed somewhat since the first you first wrote off on that, and that I believe that the situation exists for you to use 406.11 subsection 2. The public has an interest, and this is not a normal situation. If what the reports are saying is true, that he was around doing physical therapy and recovering, then this would be sudden and unexpected. So, you know, Sky, if you're listening and you have any curiosity,
0: Sky, please.
2: This is over. You just request an autopsy with a full toxicology, and then every question. And by the way, you can keep it private.
0: So, You here's the deal, Sky. Just let his two surviving children know, so that they can sleep better at night.
2: It doesn't have to be for public consumption. If it's done by the medical examiner, it's all out there for everyone to know. If she does it privately.
0: Privately.
2: Between she and her attorney and her family, they can keep all the results private. It's no one's business.
0: There's something that I know they'd want to keep private that I know about Hogan. That you wouldn't want the public to know about.
3: Oh.
0: But
4: what do you mean, like a story from a long time ago or something that was in the system?
0: Can't say. Maybe the second part.
3: Oh.
0: Maybe the second part. So I could see where Sky wouldn't want that out, so she could make it private, but Brooke and Nick would know that he didn't die from painkiller overdose. Because if he did die from painkiller overdose, you better take, in my

0: opinion, you better start looking into Fitzgerald. I mean, Jay, if a doctor did that, prescribed painkillers to the levels of taking too many and dying, that person probably needs to be investigated too, as he has before.
1: So you
0: not
1: know
0: saying that that's this instance.
1: I'll just talk in generalities.
0: I'd like to rule that instance out. The guy's got a history of it.
1: Yeah, I'll just talk in generalities. Generally, you'd want to know who the prescribing physician was, the amount of medication that was given, and whether or not it contributed in any way to the death in any situation. So that would be my position in every situation, including this one.
0: I also got, you know, where was Hogan getting his prescriptions filled? Isn't there an obligation for, I mean, I know Dan.
1: That's a really good, you know, you've been a damn good lawyer, Bubba. That's a really great question.
0: So I know, thank you. So I know that like Dan sometimes goes round and round with pharmacists when he was, you know, heavy on, when he was actively prescribing ivermectin. Mm-hmm. You know, he would go round and round, and pharmacists have the right to say no. And it would kill Dan because Dan has a God inferior complex anyway. So he was like, who are you as Johnny Pharmacist to tell me?
1: I heard a lot of those.
0: As Dr. Diaco that did 16 years of medical school and residency. And you're going to tell me, while he's driving in his Ferrari gear jamming, that you're not going to fill my prescription doubting me as a doctor when you're some lowly ass pharmacist. So, if Hogan's getting copious amounts of pain pills, there comes a certain point where a pharmacist can say no. Be like, Terry, we filled 60 Percocets in the last 30 days. We feel that's excessive. And you know, again, I got an anonymous text. No, not an anonymous. I know the guy's name. I could provide information if I was.
1: Well, just look what happened with Matthew Perry. He died in his jacuzzi. They did toxicology tests. They prosecuted a ton of people, including the people that gave him the medication.
0: I actually have the story right here. Look at this. Hold on here. Let me find it. Boom. I think
1: the guy just pled guilty yesterday, right? Or something?
0: No, it was a girl.
2: Yeah.
0: Ketamine queen woman who sold drugs to friend star Matthew Perry pleads guilty. Yeah, Department of Justice. So they determined who gave Matthew Perry the ketamine, and they got to the bottom of it.
1: But they wouldn't have even known if they hadn't done the toxicology.
0: And he drowned
1: in the jacuzzi, natural causes.
0: If this is like saying if the ketamine queen, the girl that gave him the ketamine, was the person that did the medical investigation, do you think she would? Do you think? No, hold on, but it's the same thing. It'd be like, okay, so the guy, the doctor Fitzgerald Jr., who is the one that prescribes Hogan his pain meds, is the guy that did the death investigation, would be the same as the ketamine queen doing the investigation on Matthew Perry, and she says he died of drowning in the jacuzzi. There was no ketamine in his system at all. And nobody checked it. Nobody checked it. They're like, oh, yeah, she's a ketamine queen. She knows everything.
1: LA County?
0: Why does that? What? So then you throw another wrinkle into the deal. Scientology. Oh, you can't talk about Scientology. They'll kill you. Which, by the way, they could. Like everybody in this area, including the media, including Jay, including everybody, walks lightly with Scientology. They are so powerful. And they have, you know, people have disappeared. I don't think Shelley, what's the guy's name? Machavis?
2: Yeah, his wife?
0: Yeah.
2: Yeah.
0: David Mastavish, the CEO and the head of all Scientology, his wife has not been seen in public or photographed since 2007. Now, if I'm the Clearwater PD. True story, Jay.
1: I knew it was a lot of years. I didn't realize it was that many.
0: If I'm the Clearwater PD, and I'm not investigating that, Oh, we're just taking David's word for it. She didn't like to go out. She's got Amazon. She can get all her packages right here.
2: She does. She's in California, and LAPD looked into it, and they said there was nothing.
0: Sure, LAPD is bought and paid for, because you know why, Lummy? We're Scientology's second world headquarters.
2: L.A.
0: Huh, where?
2: L.A.
0: There you go. Where's their number one headquarters?
2: Clearwater.
0: There you go. So you got a Scientology twist to it. Sky Daly's mom and dad are OT8s, the highest level you can become. She's not really being overly aggressive in getting an autopsy. At this point, she's one of only three people that can order it, and everybody else is bought and paid for.
1: To her credit, she also hasn't been overly aggressive of getting the cremation.
0: Well, I don't know what she's doing.
1: Well, that could have been done a while ago.
0: Because she knows that the minute she cremates him, this conspiracy stuff, Jay, multiplies by a million.
2: John Kersika, $100.
0: Johnny K, Valpo.
1: Yeah, I'm just trying to plead to her sense of humanity and questions that are reasonable for any surviving spouse, and that you know, you have done right so far, and you have the ability to do right still, and you can do it in a way that you can protect your family and you can protect Terry's reputation.
0: Dear Clearwater PD, give us the investigation report. Give us the body cam. Give us the 911 call. Give it to us. Be transparent. Don't look like you're bought and paid for. Tell us what type of prescriptions Fitzgerald wrote for Terry. What type of prescriptions was he, Dr. Fitzgerald, treating Terry with at the time of his death? How many Percocets? How many whatever? There's so many stones unturned. Are you scared? Are you bought and paid for by the Scientologists? Somebody, I'm just going to say this, in my opinion, but I've been dead on 100%, somebody killed Hulk Hogan. Somebody killed Hulk Hogan. And they know that I know. And they're freaking out over it.
3: They know that you know.
0: They know that I know. And they won't do a cremation because, you know what I just did, Jay? I just painted them into a corner. Because if you cremate them without an autopsy, you just cooked your own goose. If you cremate Hulk Hogan with all of this uncertainty behind it, the lead investigator doctor was his primary physician that has a reputation of being overly aggressive on prescribing pain pills to the point where they're in section number 24 of this particular Board of Medicine complaint, where they allege that his overprescription of Percocets led to a guy's death. That's the guy you're going to let be the determining factor as to why he died? A doctor that he may have been getting pain pills from? You, as the medical examiner, don't find that a little bit fishy? The city of Clearwater not releasing anything? Not you can't get the written investigation. You can't get the body cam footage. You can't get the 911 call. That doesn't seem a little fishy? The fact that his wife, Sky, who has huge ties to Scientology, isn't screaming from the top of the mountain, get him an autopsy so I can shut these people up. That doesn't scream a little fishy? The minute you cremate him without an autopsy, everything I said is validated. When everything that I'm alleging, you could shove it so far up my ass that Dan couldn't even give me a proctal exam, is if you did an autopsy and it came back that he did not die of pain pill overdose, that he indeed died of a heart attack, his kidneys weighed X, his liver weighed Y, his heart was enlarged by 22%, the valve of his heart did malfunction, and you lay it all out there. And then it's over. Then you cremate the guy and you give his ashes to Brooke so I can take her out and we bury him next to Pete. But the minute you burn him up without an autopsy, you validated everything I've said. Just like when I challenged you to issue J.D. Acco, my attorney, he'll accept service for me. Brian Matroni, Kevin Hazlett, you guys can, whichever one's close, they're all going to get together anyway. Serve me no, when he was going through his physical ailments and his health issues, and I kept getting more and more information. He's, on a ventilator. He's still in the hospital. He's having a heart valve issue. This is all from the neck surgery. Never. I dared you. In fact, I dare you now. Serve me a 770 notice, which makes me shut up and lays out what I'm wrong about. Until you do that, you have the, Jay, they have in by noon today, they could have something on your desk that makes me shut up.
3: For sure.
0: Do it. Make me get a call today at 3 p.m. saying, well, the gig is up. Why? Just got served a 770 from the Hogan people. And they said that here's where you're wrong because they, and Jay, you're just not going to accept a 770 willy nilly. You're going to make them walk you through what I'm saying wrong. We're just not laying down on a 770. You're going to have to tell us specifically what we're wrong about.
1: A proper 770 has to.
0: Right. If it's just, you know, Bubba needs to be quiet because you're hurting our feelings because you're really causing a lot of problems here, that didn't work.
1: No, they have to allege
0: Bubba needs to shut up because bam and bam and bam and bam. You never gave me a bam, bam, bam, bam, bam before, bitches. Because one of you out there killed him. And everybody's in on the cover-up.
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2: 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And pick one of my three or four lawyers to serve. Preferably Jay, because he's my 770 guy.
3: I would think so.
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5: These oligarchs want their yachts back. I always like to ask, when Jessica's here, not you, Harold, what is the Democrat plan? Because right now they're saying armchair quarterbacking, you can't reward Putin for his naked aggression. So he can't keep the land he won on the battlefield. Okay, how are you going to get Vladimir Putin to relinquish the land he won in battle? The United States won lands in battle. We didn't just give it back. No country gives back land they win in battle. That's what this is all about. You have to accept reality. And that's what these Democrats are doing. Borders change all the time. You can't go back to the borders that Ukraine had.
2: Do you think that Trump had a conversation similar to this with Zelensky saying, listen, I wasn't involved in the battle that took X amount of real estate from y'all, but you have to understand in war, and it's like, that's just kind of how it goes, bud.
3: Yes. I watched the entire sit-down conference with Zelensky, and I watched the entire sit-down conference with all the EU leaders and all of these leaders of the European countries. It was one of the most impressive things I've ever seen a president do in my life. There's never been that many world leaders in the White House ever before yesterday. And for all the Democrats saying we're the laughingstock of the world and no world leaders respect us, they came and they bowed and kissed the ring of the man that wants peace. And if you look at it, they all said the same thing. Thank you, Mr. President, for opening the dialogue.
2: Well, here's
3: no
2: what
3: one
2: sucks.
3: Could do it without you, and no one will give him credit.
2: Here's
3: because
2: what sucks. Whether you're a Democrat or Republican, I think you got to kind of just sit back and wait to see how this all unfolds before you become a critic. Right?
3: Yes.
2: I mean, this is in the very early stages of this is, you know, he met with Putin. He met with Zelensky and other leaders yesterday. He's 2 days in. With regards to two meetings in, now let him do his magic if he has any. And at that point, if whether he fails or prevails, then become a critic of what the outcome is. It's too early to tell what the outcome's going to be.
3: And with regard to land swaps, he's been asked that question. He's like, that's not my decision. That's President Zelensky's decision and the Ukrainian people's decision.
2: For us to make this a Democratic or Republican thing already just shows you just how highly fueled our political and unfair our political system is. If this was Biden, I would, and I'm not a big Biden proponent, but had Biden or even Kamala Harris done these things, met with Putin, met with the people that were met yesterday, I would say I cannot, you know, dog them or be critical of them until I see what happens.
3: I would say the same thing.
2: This is a start.
3: It's historic. If Kamala had gotten the world's most important European leaders,
2: she would have won the election.
3: Could she garner the respect of these people and talk to them in the way that he did? But my point is, I would give her the respect. Any president that's capable of doing this, let the process work. He's not an autocrat. He's not dictating what Ukraine's doing. He's not sucking the D of Putin. He said yesterday, if you would like me to be there, I'll go, but you guys need to talk it out. And the trilateral meeting is at the request of Zelensky and Putin, not Trump. Trump hasn't said, I must be there. He said as recently as last night, if you want me there. And so
2: I think he needs to be there. I think he does. I think you got.
3: I agree.
2: I do think he needs to be there for a couple different reasons. One, to keep them kind of in check and be the mediator. And two, optically for him, it looks good.
3: But selfishly,
2: if you're a Trump guy, selfishly, it looks good for him to be there.
3: For sure. But I think your first point is the better one, because they don't like each other.
2: No, they don't.
3: They really do not like each other. So they're going to need a moderator that can say, hey, guys, settle down. You know, and Trump's got the ability to talk to both those guys like that. Come on, let's keep our eye on the ball.
5: The Prussian Empire. Then it was the German Empire. It expanded, it contracted in the world wars, and then they divided in two. And now it's reunited. And they can't do this to Ukraine? Come
2: on. These are various excerpts. This is what, Ted Cruz?
6: Yes.
5: A lot of action in the White House. People have never seen this before. How have you digested it?
3: Is it bad that I don't care what he says?
2: I really don't like Cruz, but I want to hear his answer.
7: Well, listen, I think we have reason to be cautiously optimistic. I believe we have seen more progress to peace in the last few weeks than we have in the last several years.
3: True.
7: And it really is a sharp dichotomy. It illustrates the difference between a strong commander-in-chief and a weak commander-in-chief. The reason we have a war in Ukraine is because Joe Biden was so unbelievably weak as president of the United States because of his disastrous withdrawal from Afghanistan that encouraged Putin and every other aggressor on the face of the planet. And you put on top of that that Joe Biden waived the sanctions on Nord Stream 2 and gave a multi-billion dollar gift to Russia. That caused the war in Ukraine. We are seeing the prospect of peace because Donald Trump is a strong commander-in-chief, because Putin and all of our enemies are afraid of the president of the United States. That is a good thing. I believe the war in Ukraine will be over by the end of this year. Mm. Donald Trump campaigned on ending the war on Ukraine. I think the American people are done with cutting a blank check for this war. It has gone on for long enough. I think we will see a negotiated peace. And what I have encouraged President Trump to do is it is to resolve it in a way that is a clear and discernible loss for Russia and Putin. Russia is not our friend. Putin is not our friend. And in particular, when it comes to energy, I think the resolution of this war needs to be Ukraine and Europe relying on American energy, signing agreements to bring in American energy, and not buying oil and gas from Russia. That would be a major America First victory. I'm hopeful that's where these negotiations will end up.
5: A lot of action in the White House. People have never seen this before. How have you?
2: So one of the things that Trump's trying to get done, this is in question form, is to get a hold of these European leaders and saying, rather than buying oil, coal, and whatever energy you use to power your country, rather than to buy it from Russia, buy it from us. Mm-hmm. That will cripple Russia and make them more likely to come up with some type of resolve, knowing, I guess those would be considered sanctions, knowing that, you could go back to buying oil from Russia, but not under these circumstances.
3: And, you know, one of the really important things they've been talking about since this war is they got to be a part of NATO. They got to be a part of NATO. Well, one of the things that came out of yesterday was all these countries said we'll agree to a NATO-like agreement to ensure their security. That's the difference now. They don't have to be members of NATO in order to have a secure peace agreement. And so that's what they were fighting about was, I guess, discussing, not fighting about, was coming up with an agreement that would have teeth. So it has England, France, Germany, the EU, Finland. I wondered, why was that Finnish guy there? They have 800 miles of border with Russia, and they're a NATO state. So they should have been there.
2: And they're a little scared.
3: Yep, so NATO was there. The EU was there. Everyone that has a stake in the game says, okay, maybe they won't be a part of NATO, but we'll give them an Article 5-like type of security agreement. That's huge, because that puts teeth to it. And if Putin violates it, Trump didn't even rule out would they have troops on the ground in Ukraine to secure the agreement. And he said, I think it's a little bit ahead of the game, but he didn't rule it out. So
5: were you in the room when the
2: Marco Rubio, large ears? Marco Ooh. Rubio happens to not have to be in the room because he can hear through walls. I mean, Marco Rubio could have been in the Capitol building and he heard what was happening in the West Wing. He's got sonar-like ears.
5: President talked to Vladimir Putin?
6: I was. And in that conversation, you know, what came from it is that, you know, the president...
2: Has he picked up a lisp?
3: It seems worse to me.
2: Seth, has he picked up a lisp?
8: I haven't followed his speaking career, but, I mean, being in a room with Putin could change a man.
2: Right.
9: He looks a little off. Listen, look at his eyes.
2: It looks like he's got, you know how when you come in a little thick soma tongue?
9: Yeah.
6: I was.
2: When the somas you took last night still haven't worn off?
9: Maybe me and him are on something.
6: I was, and in that conversation, you know, what came from it is that, you know, the president suggested that Zelensky and Putin meet. So
2: Marco Rubio's pilled up.
6: Working on that now to try to set that up for them to meet somewhere, which again would be unprecedented. And then if that goes well, hopefully the next meeting will be a meeting between Presidents Putin, Trump, and Zelensky, where we hope to finalize a deal. We're not there yet, but that's what we're aiming
2: for. If they can get to that, it will be over. I mean, they'll have resolve. They will have come up with an agreement. If they can get those three in a room, I think, and this is the infrastructure you have to lay in order to get that to happen. I think if they can get those three in a room, it's a done deal.
6: And that's one of the things that was discussed today is how to get to that point. But just the fact that Putin is saying, sure, I'll meet with Zelensky. That's a big deal. I mean, I'm not saying they're going to leave that room best friends. I'm not saying they're going to leave that room with a peace deal. But I think the fact that people are not...
2: I don't think they've met yet in person, have they not?
8: 2019?
3: Not since the start of the war.
2: Okay, so Zelensky, did Seth meet him in 19?
8: Oh, I'm sorry. I thought you meant Trump and Putin. No,
2: I meant, has Zelensky ever met Putin in real life?
8: I don't know.
3: Not that I'm aware of.
6: Talking to each other. This wasn't happening for 3.5 years. This was a stalemated war of death and destruction. And let me tell you something. This president hates war. And he hates it. He thinks it's a waste of money and a waste of lives. And he has made it a priority, President Trump has, to bring about peace. If he sees an opportunity to step in and broker a peace, he wants to do it. He's been successful already 6 times in 6 months in achieving that. And he wants to achieve it with Ukraine and Russia as well.
2: Man.
9: They met one time in 2019 at the Paris summit.
2: They did.
9: Yes.
2: What if Zelensky was real nervous? Real nervous.
10: Mr. President, last week, Brian, go ahead.
11: Yes, sir. I've got a question for each of you. Yes. First of all, Mr. President Zelensky, you look fabulous in that suit.
10: I said the same thing.
11: Yeah, you look good.
10: I said the same thing.
11: Yeah, looks good.
10: I said someone that attacked.
2: I really think Zelensky swallowed his pride, swallowed his arrogance, knows that the first time he came here was a disaster. And I thought that he handled himself great this time. I thought he came in humbled. I thought he came in appropriately dressed. Mm-hmm. And I thought this, you know, that's probably one of the reasons why knocked down a few notches, if you will. And that's why we'll probably have resolve. Because I think he knows he's done. If he cannot, because Putin will win. If Zelensky doesn't listen to Trump and the other leaders.
10: I remember that.
11: Yeah, I apologize to you. You look wonderful. No, my first question for you, President Zelensky.
12: In the same suit.
3: He joked him.
2: What did he say?
3: That you are in the same suit. The guy that asked him the question and said, shouldn't you be wearing a suit out of respect for the presidency? So he's in a suit and he compliments him and he says, you're wearing the same suit you're wearing last time.
2: Let me, when I come back, I guess Putin had a little something. I think this is back in Russia.
9: Yes, it's in Russia.
2: And he was kind of giving his overview of the meeting.
8: That looks lonely.
2: It does, does it not? No flags behind him. It looks very cold.
8: Yikes.
2: It looks like it's cold in there, right?
8: Hey, that says I'm a very peaceful man.
2: Right. No frills. We'll end the show with that next. Hold on.
0: If you love that segment, then check out BubbaArmyHQ.com and do a deep dive on past shows. Wow. The Bubba the Love Sponge show will be right back.

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1: Diving into Fauci's diary here momentarily. And what you will not hear is what Dan said he should be saying is, wow, you know what? I have to make some pretty tough decisions here. I hope I make the best decision for my country and my people. You know, I have all types of data from all different directions. I hope that I can make the right decision for all of for all of mankind, and in more particular, my country.
2: Yeah, I want to be the midget on Game of Thrones.
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0: Wednesday, July 29th. There's what, 31 days in July? I think so.
1: Yes, sir.
0: Phew. You know what I got to do? I got to, as soon as the show is over today, today or tomorrow. One, my lawn is out of control. When you live out here in the country, man, you can't have regular grass. You got to have kind of like country grass, farm grass. So you can't, because it'd be impossible to run an irrigation system through this whole area and, you know, keep it irrigated. So you only have as good a grass as much rain as you have. And so a lot of my grass died during the drought. And so, you know, you get patches of grass and then you get a lot of rain and those patches of grass really grow up, but you want them to kind of grow up as tall as you can get it before you cut it, because it just so
2: it's seeds.
0: Well, yeah, so you can blow some seeds into the, because when the grass gets really tall, it starts tasseling at the top, and you can blow some seeds hopefully onto the sandy part, which hopefully then you'll get some rain and you can potentially grow some grass. But you know, you live in suburbia kind of deal, and your grass is probably, you got irrigation.
1: Yes.
0: And you don't have splotch. You don't have country grass. No. Like I do. You got.
2: Or me. I got it.
0: You don't have country grass.
2: Yes, I do.
0: No, you don't.
2: How do you figure?
0: In your front, it's completely like regular, you know, suburbia.
2: No, it's because I keep it cut, but it's still got patches in it. You just can't see it that well.
0: Oh. Do you have irrigation?
2: No.
0: Oh, okay.
1: Well, you put the big sprinklers out there.
2: I put the big sprinklers out there. Yeah.
0: I don't even do that. I can't do it.
1: Well, did you see? I don't know. You'll see when you're cutting it. The seeds that I've been dropping are all finally coming up.
0: Where at?
1: Oh, everywhere.
0: Oh, so
1: like when it was dying and things were getting dug up, I was putting seeds everywhere.
0: I wonder if I should get a Harley rake attachment on my Skag Jackal. And Harley rake up kind of the dead areas, and so that you can kind of, you know, aerate it a little bit, and then throw some seed down there, maybe like winter rye or something like that. Like
2: just
0: maybe
2: the seeds is all you need.
1: Yeah, there's this Florida all season rye.
2: Yeah.
1: That they're putting down.
0: Yeah, so just
1: that's what I put
2: that
1: down.
2: Attracts the regular grass.
1: Yep,
0: and just get that little. That little thing that you, I actually have a Skag seeder, but Tom's got it up in LJ, Georgia, because he had to seed this whole big hill at his cabin. So my seeder is up there. I may have to go get that. That's what would, you know, really, because this is a pretty big area.
1: Yeah, it is.
0: I can only, and you know what, grass seed, I was looking at it, Rural King or Tractor Supply or something. Grass seed's expensive.
2: Oh, yeah.
1: Yeah, it is.
0: Like, I mean, just this front area might cost me like $300-$400, maybe more, right? I mean,
1: yeah, for this front area,
0: for the front area,
1: yeah.
0: And then the back area would be not like another $300 or $400. I could have like $1,500 in grass. Now, would that handle my problem? I mean, you know, would all of that
2: leaving it alone and just letting it rain on it'll handle the problem.
0: Well, when I let it get long like this, then mow it. And it's throwing the tassel seed.
2: Yeah, that's good enough.
0: That's good enough?
2: Yeah, sir.
0: Yeah, okay. Now, should I mow it extra short or just medium?
1: No, it's too late in the season right now to cut it short. You'll burn it up.
2: Yeah, it burns up.
0: Yeah.
1: You got to do that in the spring.
0: All right, so not short, a little bit more of a long cut.
1: Yes.
0: Yeah. So yesterday I was taping an episode with my buddy Pete Rossini from Deadly Intentions, which, by the way, Bubba Army, thank you so much. I think we're at, I don't know, let me, we're well over, like, I think maybe we're at 1,130, or, I mean, we picked up like 300 subscribers yesterday on the Deadly Intentions YouTube page. So, again, if you're somehow listening to this later today on the replay, or you're catching it live, or however, go to our YouTube channel, our Deadly Intentions. It's at Deadly Intentions Show, and become and subscribe and follow the channel. That costs nothing. But more importantly, we have to get our watch hours up significantly before we can monetize. Now, the more videos we put up, then obviously we'll eventually hit that watch hour, as many watch hours needed to get monetized. But we're a ways off. So please, you know, watch the podcast with me and Pete. Yesterday, Lummy, I did nothing but try to work on fixing, like a lot of people, like, and I find myself saying, right, because Pete gives all the, he does all the information. I just occasionally throw a softball in there or redirect or ask a question. But the majority of the time when he's giving the information, I'm just saying, like, you know, right. Yeah, yeah, right. Mm-hmm.
1: It's a natural reaction.
0: Right. But I.
2: Or radio guy.
0: Yeah, but I got to stop. So yesterday, I just consciously tried to fix all the little criticisms and crutches that everybody has suggested on the comments section. And man, I think, although we're what? 7 episodes, 8 episodes in the can? I think fine. I think, you know, yesterday's part one of the North American drug trade. Did you know? That the North American drug trade started in 1560 with the Spanish gallows, and Spain would controlled what they called into Acapulco, and then Acapulco into Mexico, and then New Spain controlled all of California, Arizona, New Mexico, Texas. All that was controlled by Spain. And
2: damn Spaniards.
0: They first started bringing drugs over here in the 1500s, and it was opium. That was the first drug that was introduced into this part of the continent in the 1500s. I never knew that. And then, part one takes us clear to 1989. That's where part one takes us. Now, we're going to record part two, but in talking to Pete yesterday, so we get down with Lummy, it's like 3 hours and 51 minutes long, and I think Gary will be able to whittle that down to some high twos, you know, because we took some time, you know, to get. I'm just saying, I think that Gary can probably cut an hour off of that. But it's amazing to know that, you know, the entire drug cartel as we know it is completely regulated and controlled by the Mexican government. The Mexican government gets 50%. Off the top of all cartel money.
1: Of course.
0: But like, people don't know that.
1: Wow.
0: And so it's just unbelievable to know things I never knew, and how the U.S. government really, at the end of the day, knows all about the drugs, knows all about the volumes, knows all about who's slinging, and they choose to pick off a guy here and there to make it look good, but they're in on it with the Mexican government, like the U.S. government, like, the, for instance, let me, when we got in, remember the Iranian, the Contra arms deal?
1: Oh, yeah.
0: Well, that we positioned, Ronald Reagan had to go to Congress and be able to set up U.S. military camps all throughout Central America, because the communists had picked off Cuba in 59, and then had picked off Panama, and they started picking off these countries to become communists, starting with Cuba in 1959. Well, fast forward to Ronald Reagan, and he wants to start putting military establishments in this Central America so that these communist uprisings, these far left socialist uprisings, don't turn into coups and the government gets overthrown and they go by the way of Cuba, communist controlled. But Ronald Reagan went to the Congress and Senate and said, I want to start putting U.S. bases in all of these Central American countries so that the communists can't flip these countries, much like they have Honduras and Cuba. But Congress said, no, you can't. We're not going to put U.S. military, you know, bases all up and down, you know, the country, the world, if you will, to be the New Order World Police so that these countries don't flip over to communism. We're not going to do that. No. So Ronald Reagan goes, okay, I'm going to start this thing called a war on drugs, and I'm going to put U.S. bases into these countries where the drugs are coming through, because at that time, a lot of the Cuban cartel, a lot of the Cuban cocaine traffic was coming through Central America. So Ronald Reagan went to Congress and says, I want to be funded on this new war on drugs. And in doing that, I got to put all these military bases up throughout Central America. But really, it had nothing to do with drugs. It had everything to do with these countries not flipping over to communism. Like, I never knew that. Right? Did you?
1: No.
0: No. So I'm talking to Pete. We have, it's a two-part series, and it goes from 1560 clear to 1989, part one. And then part two, we're going to cut in a couple weeks. But so I get to talking to Pete. And Pete is a an analytics and day trader. And like, one of the things that Pete went to prison for was financial, the financial money laundering. He money laundered for the cartel. And where you put the money, how do you put the money, so that the cartel can get their cut and the Mexican government can launder their money without the world knowing that the Mexican government is in on 50% of the cartel. So I start talking to Pete, and so I say, Pete, what is your cut and the Mexican government?

0: and have a general idea about others, but, you know, I consume the news as you guys do, and, you know, get from the news and try to make my own opinion and form, you know, whatever. But so I start talking to Pete about what's happening here in Iran, and he blew my mind. He completely blew my mind. He started spewing out stuff that I think a lot of people know, you know, like I think a lot of financial people and people like that know, but they're not giving it to us on the news, whether it's CNN, NBC, CBS, Fox, you know, they're not giving the information that Pete was given to me yesterday as to why we're in this war, what it's really all about, and how can we win, or moving forward, what do we need to do? And, you know, it's not as simple as they make it look. Really, it's not. It's all about controlling who's in charge of Iran so that they don't get too far in bed with the Chinese, so that they don't start. And that all has to do globally with the currency used for the oil trade in the world. And if the oil trade in the world flips over to the Chinese currency, which supposedly is gold backed, then our economy and our complete potential existence is very much in jeopardy if oil is no longer traded from the US dollar. And when Venezuela started sniffing around potentially changing the way or the currency used for oil, what happened there?
1: Took them out.
0: And that showed every other country that was thinking about it, we'll come in, take your leader out, and put a puppet in charge. Well, guess what country was contemplating changing the oil currency?
1: Iran.
2: And how can they have that much power?
0: Yes, they do. Gene, they control a large portion of...
1: What's going on with the gas prices,
0: Gene, here's the deal. Iran has so much to do with the oil prices. Look at how much you're paying for diesel right now. And it doesn't necessarily mean it's coming from their ground, but it comes through their strait, and a lot of it does come from their actual ground. And if they start trading oil futures in any other currency besides the US dollar, that's going to tank our economy. Now, supposedly our municipal bonds or fund, so Pete started to get into this whole big bond thing, and at 4.7% our complete economy crashes like the 08, you know, crash, and supposedly we're at 4.69%. Maybe you can even Google what our current bond prices. Now, I don't know what type of bonds he was talking about, but, you know, he did give me that number. And so he starts breaking this all down, and he's like, okay, let me ask you a question. Russia and China currently, you know, I guess exchange oil in this Chinese-backed currency, and who are we in a proxy war with right now? Well, we're in a proxy war with Russia via Ukraine. Venezuela threatened to do it. What do we do to them? We took them out. Iran threatened to do it. We're now in a war with them. And, you know, basically, this is all... We tried to put tariffs on China. What happened there? What happened when we put tariffs on China? They said, you know what? We're going to... You want to put a 50% tariff on us? We're going to put a 50% tariff on you. And then they supposedly Pete says that they stopped all mineral and magnet production out of China, and 30 days to 45 days later, Ford, GM, and all, you know, Raytheon, Boeing, all these companies that need precious metals and magnets that come from China, all, you know, make contact with Trump saying, hey, you've got to stop these, like, we can't buckle down China like that. If they have ceased precious metals and magnets coming from China, we have to shut our plants down. What happens when Ford, Chevy, Boeing, Raytheon, McDonnell Douglas, what happens when they shut their plants down? Our economy tanks. So, did you look up the bond numbers?
1: Well, I'm trying to look at what the U.S. Treasury yield was. It says 3.5 to 4%. when 2008

0: when it collapsed.
1: Yeah.
0: So I'm trying to look it up. Because there's so many different bonds. There's,
1: right, exactly.
0: You know, 1 month, 2 months, 10 years.
1: So anyway, my next taping with Pete is Tuesday, August 11th. Because we're taking next week off. Well, he has to do something. He's writing a book. He's actually writing a book. Actually, Lummy, did you know? You know what he's writing a book about right now?
0: What?
1: He's published 6 books, by the way.
0: Oh, wow.
1: And you know what? Just... Laster, you're good at what you do. I'm good at what I do. Let me. But I don't think I could write a book. I don't have the patience or the time to sit down and write a book. Even Laster, if it was to write a book about powder coating, I don't know that you could write a book. I don't have the time or patience. Do you?
2: No. Well, if I could hook my computer up and just talking to it.
1: Yeah. But I mean, at that point, even if you hook your computer up and you just talk to it, you have to have an editor, you have to have a publisher, you have to have, you know, all this.
2: Where to start and where to finish.
1: Yeah. So he's writing a book. He's writing a book about the guy who killed the United CEO, Mangione. The guy who.
0: Oh, yeah.
1: Mangione.
0: The healthcare guy?
1: Yeah. He's writing a book about that right now. So next week, he needs it to finish his book. And then we're taping again on Tuesday, August 11th. And I said, listen, we're not doing part two of the cartel. We're not doing this next week, this female serial killer that we're going to do. I said, first of all, do you think that this Iranian situation is going to be resolved by August 11th? And he's like, not a chance. I said, okay, so can we do a podcast on everything that you just spewed out, like the 30 minutes that you spewed out on me right now about the ins and outs and what's really happening in Iran? Can we make that a podcast? I was so excited about it. I wanted to have him on the show, but it's such long form. And it goes down some way big rabbit holes and the gold standard and all this kind of deal that I think it needs to be long form on the podcast. So I'm going to tape it on the 11th. I don't expect Gary to have it out in 2 days, but the week thereafter, I want to have Gary suspend everything and I want to make that one. So what would that be? The 12th, 13th, the 20th, like whatever the Thursday after the 11th, the second Thursday after the 11th.
0: The 20th, yeah.
1: Yeah, so I'd like to see if we can, you know, make that the 20th release. And Pete was just absolutely blowing my mind. And so then I asked him, listen to this, Lasker. I go, all right, how do we get out of this? He's like, there's only one way to get out of it, and that's to put major, major boots on the ground. But geographically, this place is almost impossible to invade because it's way more hilly and mountainy and rugged than Afghanistan. And it's like he said, it's going to be bad. We're going to lose a lot of troops. And the only way that we're able to control this situation is to put in, like we did in Venezuela, put in somebody that is on our team, so to speak, as the supreme leader or whatever they call the person in charge over there. We have to handpick that person, or that person has to, you know, work with us in order for us not to have an economical global absolute meltdown. That's what Pete says.
2: And a couple of big bombs won't take care of the problem.
1: Nope. He says it won't. And so it's unlike any angle or any news. Or see, I feel like the modern day news has only given us reports as to what's happening and potentially what might happen in the near future, but nobody's really broke it down into, one, why are we doing this, and two, you know,
2: why did you think we were doing this?
1: Well, I mean,
2: what was on your mind? I think
1: the average person it's been told to us via the news sources and things, and we can go all throughout the room. But it's my understanding that the Ayatollah or the supreme leader has, you know, killed 40,000 or 50,000 people for being gay or outspoken or, you know, various, you know, it's very much a.
2: And that's why we butted in.
1: Well, I mean, that in conjunction with the fact that they have not relinquished their abilities to create nuclear warheads. And they have long range. They have now demonstrated that they have long range missiles that can make it clear to London. And then the Strait of Hormuz cannot be controlled by anybody. It's got to be free commerce to be able to go through there, you know, untold, unmessed with, and no landmines. So that's kind of, is there anybody else that's got any other reason or any other insight as to why we did that? Why we invaded? Why we're doing what we're doing? What's your opinion?
0: Well, I was saying with the whole, everyone said with this nuclear thing, is that when Iran is able to control the strait, they're as crazy as it is without a nuclear weapon. So if they have a nuclear weapon, they would definitely be able to control what we would be able to do with the oil prices, and they would cripple our economy, and which would then push it toward China.
1: And so Pete said, like, you know, realistically, just the way it was heading, you know, we kind of had to do it, but now that we're doing it, we kind of underestimated the support. And where do you think that, in Pete's opinion, where do you think that the Iranians are getting these missiles, these pop-up missiles that they get all of a sudden? We bomb the hell out of all their military places and said that, you know, we completely decimated them. And then the next day they got, like, you know, 10 more drone-ass missiles and various things like that. Where do you think we're getting those?
3: China.
1: Yep.
0: Yeah, for months they've been flying in those secret planes.
1: And then Pete said, you know, China has absolutely made us their bitch. He goes, who's in charge? The person that stays home and takes a meeting, or the person that has to travel across the world to take that meeting on their ground? Who's in charge? Who's got the upper hand?
2: What, at home?
1: The one that stays home. You don't see the Chinese guy coming over here now, do you? So anyway,
0: The Chinese are—they're
1: bad. They're bad. By the way, did you know that? You know, Pete said this as well, that for the first time in the history of our country, our debt, which is now past $40 trillion, our debt exceeds what we spend in military. And I think when that's like some type of measuring stick or some type of equation, that when your debt exceeds what you spend on the military, that's another recipe for disaster.
0: Well, we've been talking about it, and I've said it from back in my day and going to Mexico a lot, is the Chinese have ports in almost every country in South America and Central America, and they pretty much have done it, and we haven't done anything about it.
1: So back in 1560, when we did our podcast yesterday, the part one of the North American drug trade, back in 1560 with the Spanish gallows setting up port in Acapulco, guess who the Spanish brought over to work and to partner with them?
0: The Chinese.
1: And the Chinese, during the big great gold rush in 1849, when, you know, all the Americans from the East Coast and all these white Americans from L.A. and whatever were all going up to San Francisco and Northern California to do gold prospecting and try to find, you know, they remember the expression, there's gold in them there hills.
0: Yeah.
1: And, you know, like a large portion of our country, you know, migrated from the East, you know, up to California to try to be a gold miner. That's what the term 49er means, because that happened in 1849. And so, while all these white Caucasian Americans are trying to strike it rich, guess what the Chinese did? The Chinese came into San Francisco and set up, you know, general stores and barbershops and blacksmith and leather, you know, and they got into business while everybody else is trying, all these white people are trying to get rich, because try to find a gold nugget upside the mountain. These Chinese have set up. That's why one of the largest, you know, contingencies of Chinese in our country, you know, started in San Francisco, because the Chinese were the only ones that would put up stores and stick together and sell all their durable goods to these miners who needed to buy stuff. Well, when the miners ended up not finding gold and not having, you know, not getting rich, guess who still had a real successful general store, a restaurant, an open market, a fish market? And I didn't know, but Chinese were big in fishing. Like, the Chinese are the ones that really established the fish market here in America.
0: Yeah, they were.
1: So the Chinese, man, and like, I think today all of this, of what we're going through potentially in Iran, what we're going through globally as far as how fragile we are, is all based on us being so far in debt with China. They practically own us. I mean, they were $40 trillion in debt to China. How did we let that? It's my understanding that Bill Clinton had a balanced budget, didn't he?
0: Well, for 1 year.
1: Okay, so.
0: No, but there was just that year that he balanced the budget.
1: Okay, so that, what was that, 92, 93, 94? I mean, you know, hey, Alexa, yeah, 94, what year did Bill Clinton balance the budget?
3: I don't know that.
2: I don't know that. Of course you don't.
0: Balanced budget, 97.
1: 97. So, I mean, that's what? That's 19 years ago. 19 years ago, we had a balanced budget. How did George W. Bush and Barack Obama and, you know, the presidents thereafter? No, it would have been 90. It would have been, so who was the presidents after Clinton? It was George W. Bush, right?
0: Yeah.
1: George W. Bush for two terms. Then Barack Obama for two terms, right?
0: Yes.
1: Then Trump. Then Biden. Then Trump. Those are the people that have completely let spending get out of control to the tune that we're in bed to China for $40 trillion.
2: So is China trying to take over America?
1: China's trying to take over the world.
0: Left the office, the debt was $5.8 trillion.
1: Ziggy, you're so right. Alexa ever. I think I have a retarded Alexa. I really do.
2: You sure do.
1: I think she's slow. I think my Alexa's on the spectrum. So let me, what about $5 trillion?
0: That's what the debt was when Bill left office.
1: Yes. $5 trillion, that ain't nothing. $5 trillion ain't nothing. We'll write that check for you right now.
2: And what is it? Where are we at now?
1: 40.
2: $40 trillion.
1: $40 trillion. I mean, Elon Musk is the most richest man in the world. And what's he got? A $1.3 trillion wealth?
0: Yeah.
1: I mean, and so it's just, and then Pete, some other information he gave me, I don't want to keep saying Pete said, is that, you know, all that PPM money and all that COVID money, that free money that we hand out, those were all from bonds that we issued that all come due in the next year or two at 0.25%. But since we're not going to be able to pay them off, we have to refinance them at 4.5%. Like, it's just...
2: never ending.
1: Yeah, it's never ending. It's never ending. We're not even going to be able to pay back the bonds that we issued for all this free COVID money. When that comes due next year, we don't have the money to pay it off.
0: It looks like the number one country that we owe the most to is Japan.
1: Oh,
2: really?
0: We owe them $1 trillion.
1: What do we owe China?
0: We got that down now to $759 billion.
1: Oh, no, nice.
0: Yeah, we're paying that down.
1: Oh, we're trying to pay that down?
0: It looks like it. Because it says it looks like we were at $1.3 trillion 10 years ago, but now we're at $759 billion. I sent you.
1: Does it have our total debt at $40 trillion?
0: About 49, I think.
1: $49 trillion.
0: Yeah.
1: Joseph Telsica, Lummi. This is a big one.
0: Right now it's at $39 trillion.
1: So Pete told me yesterday $40 trillion, so he was right. 39 and change, right?
0: Yes.
1: Joseph Telsica, $1.50, all because of Gene Lasker.
0: I sent you what China owns now in the farmlands.
2: We
0: again.
2: Have to adopt kids
0: with the military bases.
4: Hey, Coben, you're going to have a new Chinese dad now. Yeah. You know what I'm saying? Oh man,
2: Flanomaniacs coming on.
1: Damn it! I don't know where this went. Hold on here. Let me. Damn it! All right, that's that one. I just
2: your fat fingers.
1: My fat fingers. Thank you, Gene. I really appreciate that.
2: I'm just used to you saying it. My you fat, always got something to blame
1: my
2: on.
1: My fat fingers.
2: Poor guy.
1: All right, I got this. This is a map that you sent me. U.S. Counties with Chinese owned farmlands.
2: Wow.
1: Hold on. Let me.
0: And then the red is the military bases.
1: Oh, so the yellow is what China owns.
0: Yeah.
1: Correct?
0: Yes.
2: And then, they own Tampa.
1: And then no, they don't, not, but they're
2: they own Ocala.
1: No, they don't own Ocala. That's more like Lakeland, Orlando,
0: yes, Orlando.
1: Daytona Beach.
0: Yep.
1: And then down in Naples, Fort Myers, that like two big large chunks of land in Florida, conveniently sandwiched between MacDill Air Force Base and Patrick Space Force Base. Then you just look at like every major military establishment that we have, from the Wright-Patterson Air Force Base outside of Dayton. You know, like, look how much they own out there in California. I mean,
0: that's a lot.
1: And the reason why is that's where they initially migrated to. You know, back in the 15 and 1600s, Chinese came into, and their number one city was San Francisco. But that is, it looks splotchy, but that's actually quite a bit of land.
0: Look at North Carolina.
1: Yeah, what? North Carolina in Texas is so big, but if you take all of that and combine it, that's a lot, right?
0: Yes.
1: That's quite a bit for Florida.
2: Add all together, it's at least three states.
1: The only states they don't seem to be in, nothing up here, Lummi. They don't want anything up there. They don't want anything in Wisconsin, Michigan. You know,
2: that's cold up there, though.
1: Nothing in New Mexico. And so, yeah, China owns over 265,000 acres of U.S. agricultural land. Now, are they using it to grow crops? Are they just like what?
0: Well, I'm assuming they probably are. Yeah, the crops, but it also is, you know, kind of control what goes on. I mean, if you don't grow crops, you don't have. We lose all that, just kind of like what they say about Bill Gates and the cows and his fake meat and all these different things. Because I think Bill Gates is the largest landowner in America.
1: I think one of them, yeah, one of them, yeah.
0: So
1: anyway, man, Deadly Intentions will drop. The new one will drop
2: tomorrow.
1: I'm not
2: watching that no more, man. I don't want to know what's going on.
1: No, Gene. The
2: you're freaking me out.
1: No. You've got, your wife's going to make you. I guarantee you, she's gonna
2: watch it. Oh, I know, but she does. I don't want to know the truth.
1: Anyway, this coming Thursday, it drops at 10 a.m. on both the Bubba Army YouTube channel and also Deadly Intentions Show YouTube channel. Watch it on either one of them. We get credit for both, but make sure. Actually, go to Deadly Intentions Show and catch it over there if you can, because we need the watch hours. I think this week's episode that drops tomorrow at 10 o'clock is the Golden State Killer. The guy in California that I think was a former cop and killed people. We got that that's going to happen tomorrow at 10 o'clock. And then I'm going to tape. God, I wish I had all this Pete Iranian information. It blew my mind yesterday. Like I went into the house and just sat down with Erica for like 30 minutes and just tried to recite.
2: One were being bamboozled.
1: Knowing that the media... Nothing against them, but they're only covering this real time as it's happening, and they haven't breaking it. They haven't broke it down.
2: Not allowed
1: at all. And it's quite honest to God, regardless of your political affiliation. It's quite scary when it's broke down and it kind of sheds light as to how fragile our existence really is. I mean, we're a couple tenths away from having a major economic meltdown in our bonds that we issue and how much money we owe, and if various countries changed and how they buy and sell oil from the U.S. dollar to this new Chinese gold-backed currency. And that's what China is trying to do, is get all these countries to stop trading their oil in U.S. dollars. And that's one of the only things, at least this is how I understood what Pete told me. That's one of the things that brings stability to our currency, is the fact that it's globally used as the currency for oil trade. For the most part.
0: No, if you remember when Joe Biden was in office, people were freaking out that when he was letting the Middle East, the Saudi Arabians and all those other ones meet with China, they were freaking out because it was going to weaken the dollar to nothing.
1: Yeah. So I'm going to tape that on the 11th, and I hope to have it out on the 20th, and it'll a little bit late today. Let me the Globug a little bit late today, but needless to say, did get it in.
0: Yeah.
1: Thank you, Glowbug. Appreciate you. PayPal, Venmo, Cash App, at the Bubba Army. Let me, how's Kenny Price? And, you know, I wrote down four names of from people that I haven't heard from. Very upper echelon, inner circle, Hall of Fame, all-time greatest. Scout and Big Gulp, haven't heard from them.
2: Nope.
1: Greg and Amy, haven't heard from them. I did hear from Joe from the West Side. He sent me a really nice card.
0: Oh, nice.
1: Thank you, Joe. He's such a great guy. And I haven't heard from Shivering Several Niz Biz Zero Kiz Niz Niz Kenny Prez. Haven't heard from him. Can you check up on my peeps?
0: Yeah.
1: Appreciate it. Yeah. Thanks.
3: Believe it or not.
5: Absolutely not.
3: Everything you heard about him has been toned down for easier public acceptance. The Bubba the Love Sponge Show returns after these words.
1: Bubba Army, listen up. 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

0: Video Killed the Radio Star on Tubi is doing quite well. I haven't got any numbers yet from Ian and Mark, but they're supposed to be getting them, I think, tomorrow. But I know that on various things that I go to, it's on the recommendation deal, and in some instances, the front page, which I think is all based on algorithm. 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Just put in the word video in the search engine. It'll come right up. As soon as you type in VID, it comes up. Click it. It comes in three episodes. The first episode's 57 minutes, which is titled The Rise of Radio Royalty. And then the second episode is called The Video That Changed Everything. That's exactly an hour. And then the third episode, The Fallout, is 44 minutes. So I way like it better in three installments than the one that we had to put together for Apple TV and Amazon Prime. It's been doing well. Appreciate everybody. Watch it this weekend if you can. I think Saturday night we're all meeting at Tara's for a little family pizza party.
1: Oh, nice.
0: With Janie Cakes and my aunt and uncle, One Bad Dude. And
2: that ain't on your diet.
0: Yeah, I know. That's the bad thing about getting together with family.
2: Yeah.
0: Like, it's tough to stay on your diet and be social. Like, because everything's evolved around eating. Dinner, snacks, even if you're just hanging out, watching TV or whatever.
2: It happens in a race shop, too, man. I hate it.
0: Yeah. You're sitting there in the race shop. Next thing you know, you're hungry.
2: Chunky fried chicken comes. Pizza's coming.
0: Yeah, exactly. And if a dude's coming to help work on the race car, sometimes they'll bring donuts or just something, and it's just like, damn it.
1: So would you rather have them bring like a nice salad or some fruit, Gene?
2: No. How about nothing?
0: Well,
2: just
0: that
2: leave
0: or
2: me alone. You know what I'm saying?
0: But it's really
2: but it's
0: an
2: not
0: act.
2: Them guys, and I can't blame it on them.
0: It's an act of kindness. They're trying to be cool, right?
2: Yeah. Well, they're not
0: on a diet
2: from around 5:30 to 10 or 11, so that's their dinner.
0: They're not on a diet.
2: They're not on a diet.
0: Yeah,
2: they're bone bags.
0: So, this is Magic Johnson's son. I really feel for that lady right there, and if it's a boy. That's transitioning.
2: Oh, now it looks like a boy.
0: It's a boy that's transitioning. It got
2: transitioning very well.
0: It looks like it has Magic Johnson's head. It has Magic Johnson's head.
2: Not legs though.
0: No, it does. I mean, bull crap, it doesn't.
2: They're long legs.
0: Can you Google how tall the transitioning Magic Johnson's son is? Because
2: don't that leg look like a boa constrictor
0: right here,
2: snake,
0: or this one?
2: Yeah, both of them.
0: No, I mean, it looks like
2: big ham hock.
0: It looks like a very, very, very tall woman's leg.
1: 6'2".
0: Okay, 6'2", and it's got it's got Magic Johnson's head. And by the way, I think Magic and this. Do they have a name? EJ. And is her pronoun she?
2: Of course.
1: Yes.
0: So is she fully transitioned? Or does she got a big old magic wiener on her?
1: Let me find out.
2: Big old magic one.
0: But I mean, if you look at this picture that I got, and you look at it just from right here. You cut off the head, so to speak. It looks
2: That's a woman.
0: That is a young Magic Johnson. That is absolutely a young Magic Johnson.
3: My birthday was last month. Obviously, this is like a little bit late, but whatever. I just figured we would do like a birthday present.
0: This person is such an absolute piece of shiz. Let me tell you, Gene. This person here, EJ, went to Vegas and spent, $70,000 or $206,000? I don't know. Spent
1: like $207,000.
0: Yeah, and put it on his dad's credit card and mortgaged one of his dad's houses and basically says, my dad sucks.
2: That's what he gets for making one of these.
3: Boxing, because, I haven't, unpacked it after, received.
0: Listen, it's not the person who makes the child's fault.
2: You don't think so? Do you believe that Coben's going to turn into something like this?
0: No, I don't.
2: Because I'm not allowing it.
0: Well, I mean, you probably have a pretty good point. I don't know why Magic allowed this. Was EJ reared by Magic? Was he
2: always on the road, never took care of his kids.
0: Probably something like that.
2: Yep.
3: A birthday present unboxing, because like I haven't like unpacked it after like receiving it all.
0: But I mean, if you just look at the head, I feel like it's a feminine Magic Johnson talking to me. Like
3: bundled, so I was like, oh, this will be fun.
0: Like the head doesn't, I mean, it, to me, the head doesn't match up with the body. It looks like an AI talking head to me.
2: What if they allow the boys to be girls and play the basketball? It's gonna be, she'll be.
0: Oh,
2: great.
0: Yeah, she should. Well, I don't think that she has any athletic prowess at all.
3: I mean, you really should already know what time it is, but like, I mean, obviously, she's been sitting here in her little box for like weeks now.
0: But doesn't it look like Magic Johnson's head?
2: Yeah.
3: Oh my God! Like, I forgot how like gorgeous it was until like I resaw it, but like.
0: Yeah. You're 6'2". You don't need a bag that a 5'2" woman would be carrying.
3: I mean, look how cute she is. Oh my God. You know, sometimes you just see something and you're just like, like you just think you don't have a sound, but like this is like candy. Oh my God, this mini Kelly in the croc. I mean, come on. She's adorable.
0: What is that? A little tea bag? Like you can put tea, like what can you put
2: it? It's six inches by 8 inches.
0: Yeah, I mean
2: this is 2 inches.
3: Very, very beautiful and very, very.
0: And you're a 6'2" woman carrying a bag that looks like a postage stamp. In contrast to how big you are.
3: Very rare. And
0: I mean, you need a big ass duffel bag to match your body there, Female Magic.
3: Like I love this.
2: Female Magic.
3: And then I've always loved this one because like I went to the store opening when they opened it on the new stores on Madison. We took an appointment with the fabulous Marjorie Harvey, and she got one that looked just like this, except it had diamonds on the hardware. And like forever, I loved that pink, the pink mini Kelly, like in the with the pink croc. And my homegirl at Hermès got it for me.
0: Yeah.
2: Okay, so explain something to me. So that person turns into a girl and makes herself into a girl. She likes guys.
1: Yeah, she likes guys. Looks like
0: let me give us an update. Did she lop the wiener off?
1: No, looks like she was they were thinking about doing it when Caitlyn Jenner did it, but decided against it. And it looks like
2: Caitlyn talked her out of it.
1: No,
0: Caitlyn Jenner is the example of people that want to transition to complete
2: the whole deal.
0: I mean, to really, really put a explanation point on your transitioning, you are officially transitioned if you finally, as a man, cut off your wiener. Like if you cut your wiener off and they do, or they take your wiener and turn it into a cave, they actually shelf out a little vagina area.
2: Yeah.
0: Then at that point, you know, you fully transitioned. And I don't have a problem with people doing that. I just don't think that it should be taught in school or should be supported by, you know, teachers behind parents' backs. I don't have a problem with anybody doing it. But I would like for you to be 18 before we're, you know, and you are an adult and can make your own decision soundly, you know, before you are in this type of lifestyle or this type of mindset or this type of situation is like indoctrined into you while you're a child. I think I don't think kids can make an educated decision as to something that drastic. Because once you lop off your penis, it's game over at that point. I don't think you can sew your penis back on. Oh, you know what? I don't want to be a girl. I'm 22 now. I lopped it off when I was 19. I like to have my wiener back. I don't know if they put your wiener in cold storage or anything like that. But they can build a wiener. Did you know that? They take like the skin off your butt or your forearm or something like that, and they put it in like a plastic prosthesis kind of deal, and they like it's like they almost like take like almost a toilet roll, like, you know, a toilet paper roll.
2: Yeah.
0: You know, like the cardboard that the end of the toilet paper is on.
2: Yeah.
0: Well, they take like a prosthetic that's much thinner and not as nobody can have. I mean, unless you're Bob Cook, are you going to have something that thick?
2: You got a hard on all the time.
0: I think so. Well, I don't think you have I don't think you're erect. Let's use medical terms. I don't think you're erect. I just think you kind of hang, and then I think maybe you have to you have to pump it up like one of those Air Nike or shoes from back in the day.
1: The Reebok pumps?
0: Yeah, I think like the Reebok pumps. I think that you got kind of a...
2: Probably cool to have one of those.
0: Yeah, because you're hanging. Yeah. I mean, because you're
2: then
0: hanging.
2: You can still sleep and do it at the same time.
0: But the one good thing about having one of those is like you're naturally big. You know, like, you know how much our penises, us normal men, our penises fluctuate from, you know, being completely flaccid, working, not sexually turned on. You're in, you're not even in standby mode. You're in not even thinking any sexual thoughts at all. And, you know, you might even have a little bit of an elevator button out there. Like, it might not even be that elongated. When we're really not thinking about it, like right now, I don't think I'm very large right now. Sitting here speaking to you, I don't think I'm very large right now. But if I give me a few seconds in private,
2: I'm never large around you.
0: Well, I mean, I'm never hanging good here on the air.
2: No,
0: but you know, you. There's instances where we lay nice. It's called laying nice. And there are instances where you can lay nice. Well, I think if you have one of those prosthetic penises wrapped in with forearm skin, I think you're always laying nice. And then when you want to do the act, you pump up, put some air, you know, put 3 or 4 pounds of you know, it's like
2: 3 to 4 pounds.
0: It's like putting 6 pounds in your right rear. And what do sprint cars run? 8 to 10 pounds?
2: Yeah.
0: Yeah.
1: The problem is that you have no feeling.
2: Is that true?
0: Oh, really? They can't build in nerve endings and within there. No, so you just have this big, floppy, laying nice, and can pump it up to get erect, but you don't have...
2: But her noises will make up for that.
0: Well, with maybe.
1: What's it?
2: Huh. You pump it way up and make her scream.
1: Yeah, but how you don't feel cool. Anything.
0: Yeah, but you're not getting anything out of it.
1: So you're just sitting there.
0: Yeah, I mean, you're not getting...
2: There's no spit button?
0: I don't think there's... No. And then there's not a spit button.
2: I don't want none of that then.
1: Well, good thing, Gene. With EJ is they're only attracted to straight men. They do not like gay men.
2: Oh. Man, their world is messed up.
1: So good luck to you, EJ.
0: So we were talking about China. A Chinese company unveils its all-terrain wheeled robot. Now, this is scary because they're saying that this could be the next way that they fight wars.
2: Of course.
0: They get a bunch of these to come and attack you, and then as soon as they get close to you, they blow up. Oh. And so when I play this, it's scary. There's not a person that I know, there's not a person in this building right now, and there's not a person that I know in life that could, now, look at this terrain, that could run away from this.
2: No, like, you can't.
0: So watch this. This is amazing. And they build it to go over, like, you know, it doesn't have to be a nice, smooth road or terrain. This thing. So imagine being a soldier. You're all geared up with your gun and your goggles and your bombs and your grenades and your, you know, everything that you need to be a soldier on foot. And then your opponent sends these after you. Watch this.
2: Whoa, dude.
0: Watch. That's down a mountain right there. I mean, that thing would attack you.
2: It says it's in real time, too. It's not accelerated.
0: No, it's not accelerated at all.
1: True.
0: So watch it.
2: We have nothing for this.
0: The
2: you
0: most,
2: can't even shoot it. You the, can't catch
0: the
2: up
0: most,
2: to it.
0: The most skilled, badass Army Ranger, Navy SEAL, like the most highly trained soldier.
2: Even Rambo couldn't do this.
0: You can't outrun this.
2: No.
0: You can't.
2: Look at this.
0: I mean, that would scare the hell out of me. And you can't kick it because I guess it's pretty heavy.
2: But dogs couldn't even catch it.
0: No, this would tear your dogs up.
2: Yep.
0: Your dogs, I don't know that your dogs are really scared of much. This might actually
2: scare them.
0: And, you know, they go to bite it. They can't hurt it. You can't, it's metal. It's all stainless steel and metal. You can't hurt it.
2: Oh,
0: yeah. So you got
2: now
0: this thing
2: showing off.
0: You got this thing chasing you, and you can't do anything about it.
2: It catches you in dances. Then
0: you really can't shoot it. I mean, you know, because it just.
4: Oh no no! Side flip, back flip. Oh, and the one leg.
0: It's showing dances. Off. Yeah. So before it kills you, it does you does a little
2: yeah, it shows you who it is.
0: It gets a little break dance, then it blows up right in your face. It gets you in a

0: dudes that
1: that shows
0: work
1: you,
0: it.
1: That shows show you how strong it is. 180 kilograms. I don't know how much that is.
0: Well, those are at least 90-pound people.
1: Hey, Alexa, how much pounds is 180 kilograms?
2: 180 kilograms is about 397 pounds.
1: So that's 400 pounds, Gene.
0: Woo!
1: 400 pounds. I wouldn't want to hike with this thing because I couldn't keep up with it.
0: Taking the big heavy bag with the guy.
1: But they're saying
0: that. You see the biggest thing about it?
1: That's the new.
0: Made in China.
1: Oh, yeah. It's completely Chinese technology. It's all Chinese technology. And finally, I was she on the Laura Ingraham show, or did the Laura Ingraham show just cover what Caitlin Clark now has? I guess she potentially now is finally speaking out on behalf of everybody that's screwing with her. And I don't understand why they're screwing with this chick when she's the golden goose. She's absolutely the golden goose. But the commissioner of the W has made, you know, basically it's 70% African-American, and these African-Americans in the league cannot be appreciative. You didn't see African-Americans talking smack about Larry Bird. You didn't see them being unappreciative and trying to bury Larry Bird and hurt Larry Bird and be flagrantly fouled. They realized that Larry Bird, in conjunction with Magic Johnson, were bringing brand new eyeballs to the NBA at the time and were making the NBA a better platform for then. Because you know why? Men aren't a bunch of little keeping score petty bitches. If me and Gene are in a factory, And Gene, we get paid on how many pieces we do a day, and Gene is the most powder coating. I mean, my other partner got 50 pieces done a day. I get about 50 pieces done a day, but I get, my partner leaves, and I get Gene, and he gets 80 pieces done a day. I'm going to get paid more money because this guy is really, really good at what he does. Yep. I'm not going to be going to the boss and saying, hey, listen, this guy's a dick, and I don't want him here
0: anymore. Or tripping me while I'm trying to work.
1: Yeah, or flagrantly fouling him.
3: You're thanking Gene. You're saying thank you,
1: no,
3: Gene.
1: No, instead I'm saying, hey, Gene, man, lunch is on me today, bro.
0: Yeah, I like your style, bro.
1: And, Keep it going, bro, I mean, my God, you get 30 more pieces a day done than me. That means we get, thank you. Gene, thank you, bud. No, hey, no problem. I'm a powder coat mother effer. So I'm like, us guys appreciate when somebody has come to whatever we're doing and make it better, and we're making more money, tripled and quadrupled our money. And the person, if in my instance, the person's black, so be it.
0: So be it.
1: She's the person's Puerto Rican, so be it.
0: So the boss lady, is she gay and black?
1: No. The boss lady is, I think.
3: No, she's not gay.
1: I think she's white.
3: Yeah, she's white.
1: And she's a big, big Connecticut-looking bitch.
0: I thought she had purple hair.
1: No. The boss lady of the WNBA is an absolute joke.
0: Right.
1: And she's allowed this to happen. Anything that happens in a league, inevitably, can come back to the commissioner if the commissioner doesn't stop it. Once it becomes a problem, you know, much like
0: I hope they don't mess that league
1: Roger
0: up.
1: Goodell, Lummy, and how lenient he was on teams that allowed players to stay inside the locker room during the national anthem, whereas he could have said, no, if you're going to wear that NFL patch on your jersey, you're representing our sanctioning body and our league, you're going to stand for the national anthem. Well, I guess he kind of did make that rule in the fact that, like, if you did come out and present yourself as a player on the field for those opening ceremonies, you had to stand. If you didn't want to stand and you wanted to kneel, then they required you to stay in the locker room. So I can see where that's kind of a happy medium. You know, you're not paying disrespects to the country by having people kneel. And those people that wanted to do that stay out of sight of the public gimmick. So maybe Goodell handled that okay, but this commissioner for the WNBA allowing the flagrant fouls to happen on Caitlin Clark, allowing this smear campaign on her, when inevitably, man, am I the only one?
0: Why are you putting up with it?
1: Am I the only one that, or is it just absolutely fact that the WNBA is in the healthy spot that they are because pretty much this chick.
3: I would say
0: the only way I'm watching.
3: If you look at the stats on the attendance, when Caitlin Clark came into the league, it did go up. Now, some people are blaming because it was coming off the COVID year, but the attendance did double to triple. So,
1: right.
0: What does that tell you?
1: And what does it tell you when she doesn't play and they, you know, don't sell out or like are 5,000 or 6,000 less from selling out when she doesn't play? I mean, all the statistics and parameters are there to show you the league has excelled because of her.
3: Well, you don't want to talk to the WNBA and NBA about that because they will say that their fans then are racist.
1: Oh, their fans are racist?
3: Yes, because they will not support the other athletes out there. They will only support the
1: can the fans not have so now
3: she's white.
1: So now the league turns it around on their fans.
3: Well, yeah.
1: To say that you're racist. Now if I like the WNBA because of Caitlin Clark, I'm racist.
0: I'm
1: going to tell you right now, if there was an African American woman that was as good as her with as much, you know, coming from, you know, highly heralded out of college, and she was black, going back to the Larry Bird Magic Johnson, half of that dynamic duo was African American, and I was all for it. They both complimented each other. If an African American, a high profile African American player in the W would embrace this and say, I stand with Caitlin. And she was, you know, on the talent. I know that there's, is it that Kelsey chick that plays for the, but she's on her same team, isn't she?
3: Yes.
1: But, I mean, she's an African-American, and she's very, very good. In some instances, has better statistics than Caitlin does.
0: Because Caitlin feeds her the ball.
1: WNBA issues warning to fans spewing racism, misogyny, and homophobia. So, you know what? Rather than to try to fix the problem, you blame your fans.
0: What's a misogyny mean?
1: Misogyny means you anti-woman. Right, Lemmy? Isn't it misogyny?
0: Anti-woman? Yes. Who the hell is that? Who's that?
1: Well, some people.
3: Because they get a couple of online haters that now it's everyone.
1: Since the arrival of superstars such as Caitlin Clark and Angel Reese, which I don't understand why they're throwing Angel Reese in here because she's not on the level of Caitlin Clark, but whatever.
3: She is setting an all-time record on offensive rebounds.
1: On rebounds?
3: Yes, rebounds.
1: Commissioner Kathy Engelbert says that too many players in the WNBA have experienced unacceptable online hate, the racism and misogyny and homophobia, the harassment, the threats directed to our players has no place in the sport. Why don't you see?
0: Clean up the floor first.
1: Yeah, this bitch is completely oblivious.
0: Yeah.
1: Completely oblivious.
3: And they're upset that people are making a bigger deal about them not wearing the USA 250.
1: Meanwhile, they're the only major league sport
0: that did it.
1: They're the only American-based sanctioning professional athletic sport
0: American
1: that
0: homes.
1: Didn't wear the American 250 patch.
0: Weirdos.
1: So, Caitlin Clark responded, I'll do that next.
4: Automatic microphone shut off. Engage.
5: 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What'd they do now?
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1: Yeah.

0: will be out of here today at 9:15, about 45 minutes early. He's got a big estimation job. He's got to go to the, I'm not going to tell you, well, we've already said it on the hot mic. Yes, go to the Tampa Auto Enclave and give him a price.
1: Because
0: they need 62 of their aluminum awnings.
1: That are orange and they're ugly now.
0: And Lassiter's going to come in and save the day. You got a first sandblast, and then
1: I got a sandblast. See, nobody put a primer on the orange, and nobody put a clear on the orange. So orange, yellow, reds, they don't live in Florida. They don't live in the sunlight, and they damn sure don't like the heat.
0: Now,
1: so
0: can they live if you
1: clear primer them with a zinc primer, then it cools the aluminum, and it doesn't let the orange fade from the heat of the metal.
0: Because there's a barrier between the powder and the aluminum, right?
1: Exactly. And then the clear on the outside gives you the barrier from the sun's UV from hurting it from the outside in.
0: Now, do you offer that?
1: Yeah.
0: Yeah, so
1: I tell them they have to have that when I sell them. You know, you have to have that if you want that color. It's the way it is.
0: Now, are there colors that don't like white?
1: Yeah, black, white.
0: Now, but you think black would be just unbelievable?
1: If you put satin black on awnings, you don't see them. They're invisible.
0: Oh, okay.
1: So, I want to go look at what I got to deal with, and I might try to talk them into changing the color. I don't know, but I don't know what their whole background or structure of the buildings or what it all looks like. Whether orange is what they really want, but
0: and you got like when you give somebody an estimate, it's probably based on how much you got to handle it. Meaning, like, okay, I know I got a sandblast. Now, if I got a primer, powder coat, and seal,
1: yeah, it's going to be in the oven three times instead of one.
0: Oh, okay.
1: So I go from oven time, too.
0: Is that, like, cost per foot? Do you got, like, a price in your head?
1: Yeah, I'll figure it out cost per foot. And I'm going to look at it, see how many I can do at one time.
0: I
1: can put 14 in there at one time or something like that. And then I'll figure out how many days it's going to take and how much I want per day to do them. Probably how it's going to be.
0: Oscar's way smarter than we give him.
2: Yeah.
0: Now, do you still do that? I know that it was kind of a big thing, but maybe it was a fad. You were doing sterile powder coating where when you would powder...
1: Yeah, antimicrobial.
0: Yeah, antimicrobial.
1: Well, I do a lot of it now for
0: hospitals.
1: And I do all the TG. I do all the Tampa hospitals, any of their stuff. I even did... let me tell you something. It's gross. I did abomination tables and stands. And I'm telling you right now, there was still blood on them.
0: Oh, like where they embalm people?
1: Yeah.
0: So, like when you do antimicrobial powder coating, is that like handrails?
1: Handrails and the handicap rails in the bathrooms and the toilets themselves because they're aluminum.
0: Oh, the toilets.
1: Yeah.
0: Gina can't say toilet. It's toilet.
1: Toilet.
0: So
1: what do you say?
0: It's toilet. It's toilet.
1: Toilet. Toy.
0: And you say,
1: not a toy.
0: You know, it's pronounced toilet.
1: There ain't no Y in toilet.
0: Well, I know.
1: But, okay, but then.
0: Do you know how to spell toilet?

0: T-O-L-I-T. U-T. It don't matter. I poop there.
1: Don't matter. I powder coat and I poop.
2: Yeah, he makes money off of them. That's all that matters.
3: USA Today invoked the lynching of civil rights icon Emmett Till to attack her character. And now, after keeping quiet for far too long, Caitlin Clark,
1: not that you're going to hear this, you can't get the hell out of the W fast enough. Cut you a $2-4 million a year Europe deal. Go over there for 3 years. Let the W absolutely blow up and then come back and be the savior. Or not. They have treated you just unbelievably horrible. They don't deserve you. They don't deserve you. They don't appreciate you. They don't protect you. They don't market you. They don't endorse you. They don't do anything other than just smear you.
3: Clark is finally responding to all that hate.
4: I think there's just like a false characterization of who I am sometimes. Like, and I get it. Like, as a reporter or as a blogger, like, you can write an opinion piece and that's your job and whatever. But at the same time, like, you don't know me. Like, we've never had a conversation. I get people have a job to do, but at the same time, like, don't make accusations about my character and who I am when you don't know me.
3: Great answer, but of course that didn't stop USA Today from shooting yet another airball in its coverage of her, accusing her of skipping the WNBA's orange carpet for All-Star Weekend to get her hair done.
1: Well, now, hold on. Didn't she say... Oh, no, she played in the game, right?
2: Yeah, she played the game.
1: She didn't walk the orange carpet on Thursday, which the game wasn't on Thursday. So they had some kind of media...
0: Oh, then they called her racist because she wore white shoes.
3: In reality, she was at a charity event in Des Moines put on by her own foundation.
0: There you go.
3: Here with us now is Dan Dockage, host of Outkicks Don't At Me.
1: I like this guy, Dan Dockage. Used to play under Bobby Knight and then went on to the Indianapolis.
2: He coached there, right?
1: I think he did coach under Bobby or, as an assistant. He was not the head.
2: Oh, okay.
1: But I don't think he was. He might have been, but I know that he played for Bobby Knight and then he went on into the Indianapolis market to do local sports. He was I've always been a fan of his work.
3: And they hate Caitlin Clark. And my favorite moment from that All-Star game, other than a lot of missed layups, favorite moment was when Angel Reese's friends and family were scowling every time Caitlin hit another three-pointer. Oh, my God, every three-pointer, they're like, I'm so upset. It was great.
5: This started with Angel Reese, really, from the first moment Caitlin Clark went into the league when Dejounte Carrington, her teammate, elbowed Caitlin Clark from the back. Look, the media of the WNBA is the dumbest out there. Nancy Amore with USA Today could not be more wrong. She insulted not only Caitlin Clark, but look, I live in Indiana. I live in Indianapolis. Basketball is our thing. We love basketball, whether it's Purdue, Indiana, the Fever, the Pacers, Notre Dame. We don't care. High school, we love it. And to call us white nationalists, you can kiss my you-know-what.
1: Hold on. So the USA writer called people from Indiana white nationalists?
0: Yep.
2: The fans, yeah.
5: For that, Nancy Amore and the rest of you. How about this, Laura? The WNBA All-Star Game, you mentioned that. The commissioner, Kathy Engelbert, speaks for 20 minutes. Questions from the WNBA media. Not one question, not a single question about Caitlin Clark, who's the biggest story, and the treatment of Caitlin Clark. This WNBA media is idiotic. I'm glad to see Caitlin Clark punching back. She should do it more, including on the court. But at least I love what she said, and she should continue doing that.
3: I think she's just got to embrace the fact that she's a Catholic. I don't know what her politics is. I don't care what her politics is. But she's a Catholic. She's from Des Moines. She has a boyfriend. Everyone's supposed to be accepting of everybody else, right? They don't accept her.
1: That's kind of like the, middle America template. White girl, Catholic, has a boyfriend and playing basketball in Indiana. I mean, does it get, I'm not going to say wholesome, but does it get any more Americana than that?
2: That screams white nationalist.
1: Oh, okay. I'm sorry that I'm white. It's almost like it's like almost, there's a portion of our media, there's a portion of our society that wants to put white people on trial. Now, there's a portion of the most white people that I know, including myself, don't have anything against any other race. I'm disgusted by my own race at times. I'm disgusted by Americans at times. I don't discriminate against which subsect of Americans are disgusting me. I say it like it is, and you know, I try to pull no punches. But when, you know, I got people now that are putting me on trial just because of the hue of my skin color, that's ridiculous. And it seems like they're doing it times a million to Caitlin Clark. Like, she's only guilty of one thing, being white. What does it matter? Well, it seems like it really does matter, because a lot of our country now is keeping score.
3: Who she is, and she is authentic about who she is, but I think she's wanted to kind of not do that. I think she's just got to embrace it and go out and say, you know something, this is who I am. You don't like it? Too bad. You like it? Great. But, you know, I'm not putting up with this anymore. She's almost been too nice about it.
5: Yeah.
1: I agree. She sat here and been everybody's pin cushion and everybody's punching bag without kind of firing back. And listen, words are one thing. Actions are another. She needs to quit. Quit. Because this league would go down the drain in 2 years. Done. Absolutely done. I know I wouldn't watch. Would you watch, Gene?
2: No.
1: Would you watch, Lummy?
2: No. I didn't watch before. Didn't even know they had a women's league.
5: Hear all the nonsense from even the Fever, the Indiana Fever, her own team have been ridiculous. Stephanie
3: Horrible.
5: White, when Caitlin got the throat punch, just, you know, they don't defend her. I've never seen this before. We're an inclusive league. They've become more of an activist group. And here's what was really...
1: You're right. Instead of being an inclusive league, they're more of an activist group against everything that Caitlin Clark is not.
5: Disgusting to me when you think about it. You mentioned about what Caitlin Clark is. Catholic, heterosexual, farm girl, white. And Kathy Engelbert said in her little press conference, we're an inclusive league. Are you really? I mean, look, I mean, you know, like, who are you inclusive of? Everybody or just the people you want to be inclusive? No, I'm telling
1: you. Or the 70% African-American.
5: I'm telling you, it's the worst led league in all of sports.
3: Horrible.
5: Kathy Engelbert should be gone. It's awful. The media is just as bad.
1: Yeah, I agree. I've been calling for that bitch's firing. And isn't her job determined by... The NBA owners? Don't
2: yeah,
1: the NBA...
2: It, that, she's
1: she reports to them.
2: Yet.
1: Right?
2: Yes, you are correct.
1: Another subsect of our population. These people that are gay, I have nothing against gay people. Most gay people don't act this way. Most gay people live amongst us and we don't even know that they're gay. They're just our friends. Or, you know, our colleagues or friends or family, and we don't judge who, as long as you're an adult and the person that you are loving and having interactions with or is an adult, to each its own. It's even been, you know, at the highest level of our judicial system, the Supreme Court has, you know, same sex marriages is okay. It's not a big deal. Carry on, my friend. In fact, some of the coolest people I know are gay. Like, they are some of the coolest, most non-judgmental, having to walk through on eggshells the majority of their life just based on who they're attracted to. But this does not represent... Listen, I'm not gay, so I can't be the spokesperson for gay people, but I do know some, and they don't act this way. They absolutely don't act this way. Gays for Gaza. Now, here's what's so idiotic about this. These people... that are chanting gays for Gaza are obviously gay people that are supporting Hamas and Palestine and the Palestinians. And what they don't realize, if that's your jam, no problem. That's your jam. To the river, to the sea, and all the Palestinian chants that you would say, and all the support you would give the Palestinians in their ongoing struggle with Israel, and you know how at one time the entire country was theirs, and then Israel came in and you know took a large portion of their country, so we had a place for the Jewish people that were displaced during World War II to have a place they called their own.
2: Gaza hated gays.
1: Well, here's the thing. So you're gays for Gaza, But if you were doing this protest in Gaza, they would take you. The punishment in Sharia slash Muslim in the Muslim religion and the Sharia religion is that you kill gays, and that the penalty and usually and how they kill gays is they throw them off the top of the tallest building. So if you're in Gaza,
2: that happened a lot.
1: Yeah, it happens a lot.
6: Well, they have kind of tempered it a little bit, where you just might get 10 years in prison.
1: Right. Okay. If we don't throw you and your boyfriend,
2: do they change you around into prison?
1: If we don't throw you and your boyfriend, or you and your wife, or you and your gay significant other out, if we don't throw you off the building, then we're going to give you 10 years in prison.
6: And I'm sure it's a nice prison.
2: Maybe they could teach America how to, you know, do that. And
1: what do you mean?
2: Well, they say they throw the gays into the jail for 10 years and they come out straight.
1: Well, why would we want to do that?
2: To these ones right here.
1: Oh, well, these ones are so far gone.
2: Right, yeah, but they need to be changed.
1: You know what? These people don't represent the gay community. These people are, so back to what I was saying. You're going to march up and down an American street. You're going to say gays for Gaza. So you're a gay person that supports Gaza. But do you realize that if you were in Gaza, they would kill you?
6: And it's been since 1936.
1: So since 1936, Palestine.
2: I don't get it.
1: Palestine, which is...
6: It's governed by Hamas.
1: So since the 30s, they've had this rule where if you're gay, they throw you off a building.
2: Okay.
1: But you're dumb enough... You're dumb enough to chant that you're supporting them, even though if you were having this gathering in the place that you're supporting, they would kill you.
7: Gays for Gaza, globalize the Intifada. Gays for Gaza,
8: globalize the Intifada.
7: Gays for Gaza.
1: Is this America or is this Great Britain?
2: It's got to be somewhere else, because these guys look like Europeans.
6: It could be European.
1: It looks like,
6: yeah, Great Britain.
8: The Intifada!
7: Guys for Gaza!
8: The Intifada!
1: Now, meanwhile, do you think that this guy right here has ever been to Gaza?
2: No, but he takes
1: it. And do you think anybody in the screen today, that purple-haired chick in the back, and I don't know what this is here, this might be a man that's transitioning to a woman.
2: Man.
1: I don't know. I just don't know. I don't know what this guy is. Everybody here, have you ever been over there? Have you ever been there ever? And how can you...
2: They wouldn't get back.
1: How can you support something that you don't know anything about?
2: That hates you.
1: That, you know, like, I just don't get it.
2: I don't get that.
7: Guys for Gaza!
8: Mobilize the Intifada!
7: Guys for Gaza!
8: Mobilize the Intifada!
1: I bet his parents are proud.
2: He ain't got no parents.
1: This is beyond disgusting. Watching this ICE officer get attacked and brutally beaten is absolutely horrifying. It's hard to understand how anyone could justify this type of violence. I truly hope everybody involved is identified, held accountable for their actions.
2: Where's this backup?
1: So this is an ICE agent, and is this in Seattle? I don't know where it's at. It's in the U.S. And this is an ICE agent.
2: Oof.
1: And these people, and they look to be white. Maybe this guy might be brown. I don't know what his ethnicity is.
2: Yeah, he's brown.
1: But the majority of the people are... It looks like to me to be white, and this is a ICE agent who, I don't know, got separated from his unit, was driving by himself, and they pulled him out of his truck. I don't know. But this is caught, this brutal attack, and the only reason this guy's being attacked is because he's an ICE agent.
2: Well, they won't be running single crews anymore. Believe it.
1: Here's the officer down here. He's got a
6: bald head.
1: He's the bald headed guy, and he's got a brown uniform on, and you can see him here. And just
2: he's still pretty tough.
9: Come on, get him.
1: Now they're a woman
2: kicking him in the face.
1: Is kicking this guy in the face. Oh my God. I mean, those are directly to the nose.
2: He's out right now.
1: Oh my He's God. Out. I wonder if legally, because that's a law enforcement officer.
2: Oh no, they're going to get these people.
1: No, but what I'm saying is, Gene, I wonder if you would, if you were Bubba Lasker, meaning you and I, a combination of you and I, you slammed your 450.
2: Oh, no, I would already. Them three people right here to the left would die from the 450 well, smash. No,
1: but what I'm saying is you can't smash the 450 because
2: you're going to run over him.
1: But what I'm saying is you lock up the 450, you throw it in park, and you come out with your gun.
2: You kill them three guys in the back right there just for watching.
1: Well, what I'm thinking is it because you are, there is a police officer who is potentially going to get beat to death.
2: I'm saving his life.
1: You are saving not only a human being's life, but you're saving a cop's life.
2: Yep.
1: Could you come in and start? And listen, this guy's unconscious at this point.
2: Yeah, you can come in and do that.
1: And you can kill a person.
2: Yep.
1: By beating them. There's an
2: I cap all of them.
6: What's happening in Hawaii?
1: And who...
2: He don't know where he's at.
1: Yeah, that's Hawaii.
2: At least this guy's stopping it.
6: So it looks like also that...
1: And who is this bitch?
2: She going to jail. Don't worry. They got her face.
1: I hope for a long,
2: there she going. Long, they're all going.
1: Long time.
2: They might not be going tonight, but they're going.
1: What do you got, Lummi?
6: So it looks like this guy, he was not an ICE agent, but he was just wearing a ICE shirt.
1: Okay. Still... He wasn't an agent, but he was wearing an ICE shirt. That warrants them to put... Nobody can... You can't put your hands on somebody that's not provoking you. You can't put your hands on somebody that person's not doing anything to you, regardless of what shirt you wear. I mean, listen, it could be the most offensive shirt ever. It could be a white guy that's got a KKK shirt on, and it could be a black guy that's a I Hate Whites shirt on. Like, you cannot put your hands. That's a person's First Amendment right. But now you should use your noggin a little bit and realize that you shouldn't be doing that, and that could cause you some issues if you're going to be wearing an anti-black, anti-white, anti-Jews. But it is your right, nonetheless. Now, local municipalities and law could get you if it was obscene or something like that, but that would be a misdemeanor and a ticket if you were wearing something potentially obscene. But it doesn't warrant, you know, three people kicking you in the face, taking you down.
6: So it looks like they arrested one person, a 15-year-old man, and he first was arrested for second degree assault, and then it was reduced to attempted assault.
2: I don't see the 15-year-old.
1: Are people that triggered by the word ICE?
2: I mean, I'd get me a private detective, find out who that redhead is, and I'd make her face look like the Joker.
1: Oh, you'd cut her? You'd give her laugh lines?
2: Yes, sir. Kicking me in the face like that. Boy, he's messed up.
1: And that seems to be kind of the mindset for our young people.
2: But why was he into the gang of people there? Why? I don't know.
1: We don't know. I think he was just walking amongst
2: with an ICE uniform on.
1: With an ICE shirt on.
2: Well, it ain't a shirt. That was a tactical
6: vest. Yeah, it looks like there was a demonstration, and he was going in.
1: All right, well, I mean, you know what?
6: Pro-ICE.
1: Here's the deal, man. We're our Constitution protects peaceful protests, and if you're over there protesting ICE, that's great. You have the right to do that.
2: Have some backup.
1: And you also have the right to be on the other side of the protest and have your I Love ICE shirt on. Like, I mean, with every protest, there's also a counter-protest, meaning, you know, the people that you're protesting have the right to say that, you know, we're protesting you.
2: Yeah.
1: You know, like, you know, you could have, you know, whatever. Black Lives Matter. Having a protest, and you could have the other people across the street that black lives don't really matter.
2: I know, but I'm not going to go over there with just one guy.
0: No. They got 30.
1: No, I'm not.
6: Iron Lunatic, $10.
1: When we return, I don't know, man.
6: Can we cut Minnesota off?
1: What?
6: Can we cut Minnesota off?
1: Yeah, Minnesota needs, we need to give Minnesota to Canada.
0: We hate Minnesota now?
1: Oh, yeah. I mean, where the daycare Somalia fraud, that was Minnesota. They are the biggest in trying to teach transitioning in elementary schools.
0: Oh, yeah.
1: To the point where they're having Minnesota schools using trans dolls to teach kids about turning transgender. Now, whether
0: like
1: you're
0: the potato head doll where you can bolt stuff on or bolt stuff off.
1: Yes. They're paper dolls that have like removable genitalia that you can make a guy into a girl and
0: so
1: a girl.
0: You take it
1: and
0: off
1: and
0: the
1: guy.
0: Bottom and stick it in the mouth.
1: And we're teaching this in our schools in Minnesota.
0: Wow.
1: Now, you could be, I don't care what your political affiliation is. I really don't care. But common sense. Let's just please, let's talk like adults here. And we don't need to be teaching anything like this in our school system. Whatever went back, I mean, I hate to be a old head, you know, boomer, and said, you know, reading, writing, and arithmetic, you know, is what the three standards of learning or you know, teaching were: reading, writing, arithmetic, which is at that point you learn how to write and read, and you learn how to do math. And you sprinkle in some history. Oh, I bet you the way they teach history now is completely woke.
0: That's what Coben said.
1: Yeah, like, I don't even know what the history curriculum is. You know, we started learning history, I think, like in, what, 6th, 7th grade is when they first, you know, before that, they were just trying to get you to write. I don't think they teach cursive anymore.
0: No. They sent my I did a something with Coben for some homework, and I did mine in cursive, and they made him bring his homework back home and have his parent print it.
1: Yeah, they don't even teach.
0: So I went to the school and I met that teacher, and I laid the I slapped that paper down again. I go, this, you're going to grade this, or you got a problem with me, and you want to make me print it? Go ahead and make that move. But you can make it at your house, too, because this is your address. And I told her right to her face what her address was. She gave him a grade.
1: Yeah, Gene, I don't necessarily know if that's the right parenting
0: technique. What else do you do, Bubba?
1: I don't know, buddy.
0: They wasn't going to give my kid a grade because I cursive writing.
1: I don't know if you roll up in there. I don't know if you roll up in there.
0: Oh, yeah, that's how you roll up in there.
1: I don't know if you roll up in there and you threaten, but that you tell them you know where they live. And I don't know about all that.
0: Well, as soon as you tell somebody you know where they live, they think then. Then they get to real thinking.
1: Lummy, we got the Tony Romo. It's quite lengthy. It's a 6-minute curb. It's a 6-minute outside the highway deal. And then a 4-minute, once they got him to the police station, they were kind of like in the parking garage. And he did his field sobriety. I'm going to do the Tony Romo deal. I still got the teaching the children of Minnesota transitioning paper dolls story, and I have the fact that I think last night was a very intense night of bombing. Saudi Arabia has now joined the fray. And
0: what do you
1: I mean?
0: They helping us?
1: They're helping us.
0: Right.
1: They're helping us bomb. And, you know, I hate to say, but my buddy Pete says this is not going to end well, and the only way we win this is by putting boots on the ground, and the geographical territory that we're going to be sending our men and women into is brutal.
0: But if we knock out all the towns and bridges, they got no property.
6: Mm. Well, they live in the mountains, Gene.
1: Yeah, they live in the mountains, and it's like Vietnam. You really don't know who your opponent is or where they're at.
0: Oh, wow.
1: Much like we never got a real distinctive W on Afghanistan. The terrain is just almost impossible to fight on. And so, I don't know, man. I think we're headed to all-out war. I think we are. They're not going to give up. They're just not. And I think I think we can only go so far in the air. I don't know. We either do it better than we're doing it now from the air, meaning we get more aggressive and we take everything out, or they're going to have to put ground troops in, and I think that's the very last resort. We'll cover that and more next. Hold on.
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0: Hell yeah, Dirt Mercy. I'm proud of it. I got good penmanship and a good writing. It wasn't like you couldn't read it. It's just not allowed anymore. They don't accept it. It's not that it's not allowed. She accepted mine. And then I told the principal that I'd never want that teacher teaching my kid again.
1: So is there like a rule in a school?
0: Is like there
1: what
0: a rule?
1: What teachers are allowed by Gene Lasky?
0: Well, I just don't, you know, I got problems with that teacher, and that teacher's going to give my son problems because they don't like me. And he's got a good reason not to like me because I don't like it. Her. She's just a woke lady, you know. And it's her way or the highway.
1: Is she a bigger woman?
0: Is that right? Well, the highway leads to your front doorstep.
1: Is she a bigger woman?
0: Kinda.
1: Angry?
0: Yeah.
1: Yeah. Old?
0: Tells her husband what to do.
1: Yeah.
0: Yeah. She's never been told anything. But I don't know where, and I asked her, where did her life change from doing it to her? I said, you're as old as me, lady. You know, can't be much younger than me, but you don't penmanship? You don't curse and writers? She goes, no, I've descended from that. And I go, why? I mean, structurally, is there a reason why? Is it give you arthritis to penmanship versus shit writing? I don't know.
2: He's so full of shit.
0: Give me a reason.
2: He's so full of shit.
0: A reason.
2: I think you make shit up.

0: he just likes the company.
1: I wonder. I've heard a little bit of that
0: before. Who cares? What's up, Snizzook?
2: Yeah, let me sign up for that. Yeah, I'll be the first one to sign up for that. Oh man, I'm so damn busy.

0: and Brandon Foster.
1: You got 1 second or no?
2: Yeah.
1: This is me and Coben putting just put the motor together for the one coupe. Look at that baby. There's the whole front end.
2: I heard you cut a bunch of stuff off.
1: Yeah, I cut all. I'm making it mine, but that's the motor we're putting in it. Aluminum heads, 383, 2.4s. Here's the front end all done.
2: Oh, it's so pretty.
1: Yeah, and then you can see here the silver backing with the black rotors.
2: I mean, you guys are really assembling it. You guys are really making good progress.
1: Yeah.
2: On that.
1: Me and Cole work on it every night. A couple hours, anyway.
2: Lemmy, will you send me the link, the Ashley link, for the Best in the Bay?
0: Oh, the... Yeah, let me...
2: And we need to re... Well, I reposted it on my personal, but I gotta repost.
0: Well, I'm working on getting a link from them.
2: Okay, all right.
0: So I'll give you that one.
2: All right, that's good.
0: I'm hoping that I can get that here in the next day or so. They've been working on
2: it. But let's repost.
0: Yeah, no problem.
2: Let's repost Ashley. Okay.

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0: really on top of stuff. Let's see if we can re-share on our Facebook Ashley Garrison's July 24th post and her Best in the Bay suggestions. Lummy's trying to find a... Well, actually, right here. There's your wife... Already
1: well,
0: included
1: that's just
0: the
1: for
0: link.
1: Me, but no.
0: Oh,
1: I
0: that's
1: mean,
0: just for you.
1: Well, I'm talking with Creative Loafing on doing one link that puts everything in.
0: Yeah.
1: Make it easier
0: Let's
1: for everyone.
0: Let's see if we can do that.
1: Yeah.
0: We are nominated for Best Radio Show, Best Radio Station. Oh, Macho Man. Did Macho Man know he was nominated?
2: Oh, no.
0: I didn't. Best Sound Engineer.
2: Best Biceps,
0: Macho Man. Yeah.
2: Best Biceps.
0: Thinking. I blew out my lat last night on the cable crossovers. Best Radio Personality. Best Person. Lummy Warren Garrison.
1: I like how my name's in quotes.
3: You're never going to win that.
1: I know.
0: Shut up, Lasker.
1: Gene, I was runner up 2 years in a row.
3: Was so, yeah.
1: Somehow I keep getting best person.
3: I'm still a loser.
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1: That's Angus.
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0: 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So we're going to have that. Let me hopefully the Creative Loafing guys and gals, Lee, get us the links so that we can post that on our socials and we can win. It's nice to win.
1: It sure is.
0: Probably need to get a hold of the editor, Lummy, and run a Bubba Army QR code thank you gimmick. Can you make that happen?
1: Yes, of course.
0: Let me know where to send the check.
1: Yeah, will do.
0: Get that to happen for me, buddy. Thanks, sir. Here, this is in Milwaukee. Tony Romo, whose I think family lives in Milwaukee, he was at a charity or a celebrity golf tournament, and he's actually headed to go see his grandma and grandpa while he's drunk. Did he blow? Let me. I don't know. I didn't see.
1: I
0: don't think he blew.
3: That was after the golf meeting.
0: This is after the golf. And this is after the golf tournament, and he's headed to his grandma and grandpa's.
3: Well, he knows better than that.
4: Hi there. Deputy Corr, Milwaukee County Sheriff's Office.
5: Were you speaking on the speaker right there?
4: I was.
5: I didn't even know you guys had that.
3: Boy, you see he's drunk right there. Jeez.
1: He's got CTE.
0: I don't know why it's,
1: Oh,
3: what's he got?
0: I don't know why it's locked up on me.
1: Of course.
0: I have no idea why it's locked up on me all of a sudden.
1: Oh, man.
0: Completely locked up. And I'm on TMZ. Oh. Did we just have...
3: TMZ got you.
0: Macho Man, this isn't one time for you to be silent. Did we just have an internet?
6: Just give it a second. Frontier TMZ. Wanted to reboot the modem.
3: TMZ hates us.
0: Frontier.
6: I told them to wait till after 10, but they obviously did not. It's coming up now. Stand by.
1: Thanks, Frontier.
0: Thank you, Frontier.
1: Wait,
0: Macho, here it is. Macho tells them, don't reboot till 10. And they reboot, you know, whenever they want to.
1: You know, there is like 20 hours of the day.
0: Yeah, and not only that, but, you know, Macho, we actually have a fairly significant Frontier bill, do we not? I mean, like, we would probably be a high-end customer, wouldn't we?
6: Well, that's what we're working on. We're working on the upload speed for Gary. So they were working on that, but I told them to wait till after 10, but sorry.
0: Yeah.
4: Yep. Gotcha. Reason for my stop today is the unsafe passing on the right, the lane deviation.
5: Say it louder, I'm sorry.
0: Unsafe passing on the right. That is such a chicken shiz call. Right?
4: Safe passing on the right, cutting across the gore. Obviously, the gore?
5: Yes.
4: It's the marked area.
5: Gotcha.
4: Where are you coming from?
5: Well, I live in Dallas, so I can't even visit. Grandpa, so we're here. I'm going to do that, but I got the gore.
4: You got the what?
5: The gore, you said?
4: Yeah.
5: That's what it is when you cross it?
4: Yep.
5: Yes.
4: Okay.
5: I got what you're saying.
4: And you were coming from Grandma and Grandpa? What did you say? It's really hard to hear you, dude.
5: I can't hear you either.
4: Yeah, I know. We got to basically yell at each other.
0: I mean, does he look impaired?
1: Yes.
0: Okay.
1: No, he looks fine.
0: He looks good. I mean, like...
5: Right? I feel like I'm yelling at you.
4: Okay, all right. Okay. Where are you?
0: He's being friendly.
1: Yeah.
4: Where are you coming from?
5: The golf course. And I'm going to meet Grandma and Grandpa.
4: Okay. All right. I'll take a driver's license from you.
5: You got it. What's your name?
4: Deputy Corr.
0: Yeah, he does look a little hammered.
1: Yeah.
0: He kind of
1: listen, 5 hours on the golf course is pretty tough.
0: I know, man.
5: So I want to meet Grandma and Grandpa, and I passed the Gore, which is the place you're talking about that I trapped over. I got it. You're saying I went over the
1: Gore. What is the Gore?
0: I don't know what the Gore is.
3: It's that line between the regular lane and the lane that turns. You know that arrow line?
1: Oh,
3: that,
1: give me a break.
0: Yeah, I violate that every time I drive. I mean, Jesus
3: Well, you'll get pulled over for it.
1: Yeah, no, what if you didn't, but what if you were in the turn lane and you're like, oh, crap, I don't want to turn here, and then you get over?
3: Okay, well, you could get pulled over for that.
4: What's a good phone number for you?
3: And if you're drinking, then you're going to get busted.
0: And if you've been on the golf course for 6 hours, you know, you might get busted.
3: That's right. Just stay straight.
4: Okay. You're coming from a golf course?
5: I played in a golf tournament.
0: Tony Romo, CBS. Color analyst for their big football franchise.
5: Wisconsin State Amateur.
4: Okay.
5: So it's like a USGA event.
4: Okay. All right. I'm going to run you through some fields.
5: What's that mean?
4: Field sobriety tests. Are you willing to take any field sobriety tests?
5: Call my lawyer and I'll be right to follow up. That's okay.
4: I'm sorry?
5: Do you want me to hurt you?
4: Yes, you're denying to step out of the vehicle.
0: On the side of the highway.
4: Pending fields.
5: I'm just going to call my lawyer.
4: Okay, step out of the vehicle.
5: I'm going to call my
4: lawyer. Nope, step out of the vehicle.
5: I'm not watching.
4: Step out of the vehicle.
5: So you're going to take me
4: through. Field sobriety test.
5: I'm still allowed to call my lawyer, right?
4: You're not.
5: I'm not allowed
4: to. Nope, step out of the vehicle.
3: Boy, you got to step out of the vehicle.
0: Yeah, I mean, Gene, you know way more about this than we do because you've been arrested 16 times. But thank you for those scoring at home. I don't mean to bury you on that deal. Back when you used to run a little looser and harder. Anyway, when they ask you to step out of the vehicle, I don't think...
3: At least start making the motions that you're doing it.
0: Yeah.
3: Don't just stop and look down at your phone. Put the phone in your right hand, put the left hand in, pop the belt off nice and slow while you're hitting your digits. Get to the handle. But they're going to snatch you out of there.
7: 20, 24.
4: I'll take an additional 10-17.
5: I'm okay.
4: Not stepping out of the vehicle for field.
5: I'll do it. I'm just saying that I'm not allowed to call my
7: any available squad.
3: And it's backwards. You're drunk.
0: No, but here's the deal. She's not answering this question. Like, he's just asking.
3: She doesn't answer questions. He answers questions.
0: I know, but like, I mean, he's being nice and he's being polite. He's like,
3: he's not listening.
0: He says, can I call my lawyer or no? Like, he understands that could be no. All she has to say is no. Step out of the vehicle. Like, you can't leave him hanging. Oh, let me. He can tell he's recording.
1: Yeah.
0: But what he didn't realize is she's recording too. So at this point,
3: he's just covering his ass.
7: Yeah, man.
1: He might also maybe FaceTimed his lawyer.
0: Oh, okay.
1: And maybe he was doing it.
7: Yeah.
1: I mean, who knows?
0: Isn't he like 6'4", 6'5"?
1: Yeah, he's 6'3", I think.
0: 6'3",
1: yeah.
0: Okay. Can you imagine what the cop would think, Gene? Because you really can't gauge Lummy when he's sitting down, and when he gets out of the car, he just keeps coming. Like, oh, my God, that's 6'6"-ness all
3: day. This is Dog Squadron 10-5. I need a backup.
0: I need two backups and the dog. Send me the canine with two grown men, please, immediately. This guy's and they don't realize that you're really dealing with a gentle giant.
1: Yeah.
0: You're just I'm so sorry. By the way, Ashley drives, not me. So
1: Tony Romo's had two back surgeries too.
0: Yeah.
1: So he's.
4: All right, so you're gonna step in front of my vehicle. front of my vehicle.
5: Mind if I put this right here?
4: Step in front of my vehicle. Yes.
8: Okay.
9: Man, you got to listen when they say something to you.
0: He's making sure he's all framed up with his.
4: 24 squad, so slow down.
0: That's like one of the most, I know I used to live in Milwaukee, and that is going to the city. That's like one of the most in, like there's an overpass and like you're barely, there's barely enough room on the side of the road. Like this is like probably the worst area you could get pulled over on.
4: He's out of the vehicle. I'll be conveying him to the Valley Fork for
5: fine.
4: Field.
5: I'm fine. It's fine.
4: Turn around for me.
0: Oh, she's cuffing him right now?
1: Yeah.
0: Why?
9: Because he's drunk.
1: She but, doesn't know
9: but
1: that.
9: She's listening.
0: But, no.
5: There's a good chance that...
4: Patty, you know him for weapons, okay? No weapons on you? Okay, all right. You're detained pending an OWI investigation. Deputy Corr, sir.
0: Man, let me... I, by the way, looks Gene looks like a nice race hauler there right there. See it?
9: Yep.
0: We're so ate up with racing. But when you drive down the road, like I'll always, I'll turn to Eric and go, man, did you see that race hauler went by us, man?
9: You got a handler room up front. You see the side door?
0: That or when I see like really nice heavy equipment, I'm like, oh my god, look at that. Look at that bulldozer over there. Look at that.
9: I'd have to tell this cop I'm afraid of heights, so I can't really do anything right here. I'm freaking out.
0: I'm freaking out right now. I'm afraid of heights.
5: You're going to take me to
0: the... I think that she's kind of quickly cuffing him. Like, I don't know that she can determine... I mean, right?
1: No.
4: So, as of right now, we're on a leveled ground. We're on a bridge.
0: Okay. She didn't cuff him. It looked like she was, right?
1: Well, yeah, she checked him. But what I don't understand is that she wanted to do the test, and then now she's saying that they can't do the test
0: because it's not level ground.
1: So why didn't she have a move or
4: somewhere that's going to be an even surface, free of debris?
5: Yes, I agree. So we don't get hit.
4: Turn around for me.
5: I get you. You need the cars.
4: Yep.
10: No, no, I just want to make sure that two more have a PVT.
4: 24. That's a negative.
0: Man, a little quick on the cuff for me. Boy, Gene, you've heard that sound many a times. You know, you're like, when you hear the cuffs getting around your wrists, like what goes through your head? Are you just trying?
9: There goes my bank account.
0: And there's 10 grand right there.
9: Yep.
10: You're up to do I have them.
4: I'll grab your phone for you, okay?
0: All right, let's
4: I will grab the keys.
0: All
4: okay.
0: Right, let's get through all this. Let's.
4: Due to it being so close to the concrete barrier, we're gonna go into traffic very carefully in the distress.
5: Seriously?
4: Yep.
5: Why not this way?
4: Because you're not able to fit, sir. There's no. So we're gonna walk in the distress.
0: Man, that's not necessarily the safest situation.
1: No.
0: At all.
4: We're going to go in the distress.
9: I'd walk right out there and get hit by the car a little bit.
0: And then you'd be like, you know,
9: no DUI then.
4: I will, sir. I only have two hands.
10: I'm northbound at Howard. Two more of a car to sit on that vehicle.
0: There comes Johnny back up.
9: Yeah.
4: Have a seat.
0: All right.
4: I know you're a taller fellow.
5: Yeah. It's a little bit.
0: Poor guy. I mean, he's trying to get in, right?
1: Yeah.
5: Yeah.
0: Man. All right. So,
9: they didn't have a driver.
0: And then they took him to I think like the Sallyport or the parking garage for where the cops, you know, maybe park their vehicles as they're
9: testing him there,
0: getting ready to go inside the jail. So this is
4: place your arms down at the side.
5: What am I doing after that?
4: Maintain this position until I complete the.
0: I don't think chewing your fingernails, Tony, is necessarily the right look.
4: Instructions.
5: Okay. What are the instructions after that?
4: So, maintain that position for me. Would you like me to start over?
5: Well, I just want to see. What am I doing?
4: Okay, I'll start. So, picture a straight line in front.
5: Yep.
4: Okay?
5: I got it.
4: Take your left foot, put it on that line.
5: There. What do I do after that?
4: Take
9: shut
4: your
9: up
4: right
9: with
4: foot.
9: What you want to do.
4: Put it
0: yeah,
4: in.
0: You want to shut up because you're stepping on her.
4: Front.
5: Okay.
4: Heel to toe touching. Place your arms down at the side. Maintain this position until I've completed the instructions.
5: Are there any instructions after that or no?
9: Boom. Right there.
4: Do not start to walk until you're...
0: Stop messing with your fingernails. Put your hands to your side. Pay attention. Stop interrupting her. She's trying to give you what you're supposed to do. And you keep trying to get ahead of her. That's automatic fail right there, Gene. I mean, they're just looking for you to trip up on various parts of their instructions.
9: Yes, sir.
8: You're told to do so.
11: Okay.
8: Do you understand the instructions so far?
11: So put my left foot down, right foot in front on the line, and then I'm going to wait for you.
8: Do you understand the instructions?
11: No, I don't. There's too many. Okay. We got to go step by step.
8: Okay. All right.
0: Man, he is not bettering himself at all.
1: No.
8: So, take your left foot.
0: By the way, for those scoring at home, this is Tony Romo's field sobriety portion of his OWI. They call it OWI in Wisconsin, operating while intoxicated. They're now in the what looks like to be the police parking garage, the garage that maybe is abutted next to the jail. This is where they park when they are taking you to jail.
8: Put it on the line.
0: It's like an indoor parking garage.
8: The straight line, real or imaginary.
11: So if you can show me how to do it real quick.
8: Take your right foot.
11: So left foot, put the right foot in front.
8: Left foot on the line, right foot in front, heel to toe touching.
11: So here?
8: Yep. Heel to toe touching.
11: Here. Just like this. Left foot on the line, right foot directly in front of it. Arms down at your side.
0: Like he's kind of being difficult, is he not?
9: Mm-hmm.
11: Explains the rest of the instructions. Got it. Stay here.
0: And let me, you can tell that he might have back issues because he's kind of slumped over.
1: Oh, yeah.
0: I don't think it has anything to do with drunkenness. I think that's just your posture because you've had several back surgeries.
1: Yeah.
11: Yep. Okay. Got it.
8: Keep the front lead foot on the line.
11: Sorry.
0: What are you getting ready to do? You get ready to do a burpee?
1: I think he's stretching out.
0: Think you get ready to do a grasser?
9: Get ready to do a grasser? Come on,
0: an up down? What are you doing?
8: And turn by taking a series of small steps with the other foot.
9: He's stretching out his legs?
1: Yeah.
8: I'm going to demonstrate with three. You will do nine, okay?
11: Okay, sounds good.
8: Okay.
11: Just sitting in there. Sorry, guys, two back surgeries.
8: One, two, three.
0: Like he's kind of being a smart ass.
9: Yeah.
11: My bad. Yeah. You go ahead. Keep going.
0: And you got to realize, man, if you're a celebrity, you know, like everything you do is going to be high. I mean, like there's going to be everybody today that has access to this. Every news, every sports show, a lot of people that produce content, radio shows, terrestrial, internet, streaming, Rogan, just whoever. If you are a person in celebrity caliber, if you will. Everybody's going to be watching this, and everybody's going to be breaking it down, and the more you talk, and the more smart-assy you get, and the more that you're stretching, just leads for all of us to be critics.
9: Who the hell stretches?
0: Critics. If you just sat there and shut up, listened, and then you failed the sobriety, we only have your failure of your sobriety portion to analyze and be a smart ass
9: and potentially blame it on his back.
0: But if the more that you're interjecting, trying to be Johnny personality, trying to be Johnny cool guy,
9: stretch out,
0: make sure that you get your on record that you've had two back surgeries, just is going to lead for people like me to be way more, even more critical of this event.
9: Mm-hmm.
0: When if you just shut up. And listen, me, I got the biggest mouth of anybody. But, man, I swear to God. Well, first of all, I don't drink. So, I don't know that I would eat. But here's the thing. I don't think I could pass these tests sober. These are tough tests. I'm my fat little T-Rex arms and legs. I don't know that I could navigate through this necessarily.
8: We're going to use a series of small steps.
11: Okay. Nine steps.
9: Wrong.
1: Oh, boy.
0: Yeah, I mean, he's walking like he's on the beach. You're supposed to do heel to toe, right?
9: Yeah.
0: And you're supposed to count out, correct?
9: Yep.
0: 1, 2, 3, 4, 5, 6, 7, 8, 9.
9: Then
0: small,
9: spin.
0: Small little mini steps. Then 1, 2, 3, 4, 5, 6, 7, 8, 9.
9: Done.
0: Then small little mini steps. Back to your original starting position.
9: Yep.
0: Lummy, you know that I do break it down with Bubba's, and I'm an expert at this.
1: You sure are.
0: Absolutely. Now, hold on. No heel to toe. and not counting them out.
1: He's pretty straight, though.
9: He don't know where he's at. What number? Am I
8: nine
9: right?
8: Heel to toe steps.
0: He did do nine. He just didn't count them out, and he didn't do heel to toe. He did like walking on the beach. He did like walking on the beach steps.
1: Yeah, casual.
8: Sorry, sir.
5: Did you say 3 times? I'm sorry.
8: No, the next text is going to be the one leg.
0: All right, lift your leg up approximately 12 inches from the ground.
9: Count by thousands.
0: Make believe there's a soda can underneath your hand, underneath your foot. Toe up, looking down at your feet. With your hands to your side, counting 1,000, 2,000, 3,000, and so on until I tell you to stop. I could be a DUI cop. I've broken down so many of these. Let me see how accurate I truly am.
8: Stand, and so on until I tell you to stop.
1: Boom.
8: Okay.
0: Hands below. Hands.
8: Gotta tell you to begin.
0: Hands beside.
5: Stand. Do that. Yeah. Yeah. Can't use the actual. Yeah, I got you.
8: Do you understand?
5: Yes, I got it.
8: Okay. Which foot are you choosing to raise, sir?
5: I'm trying to think about which one's stronger with all the actual relief. I'm done with all the back exercises. But,
0: okay, stop it. Stop it with the novel, buddy.
5: I feel like I should probably go with the left, I would say. Maybe the right? Nah, we're going with the left.
0: Listen, you being a smartass here, you're not live on the
9: Guilty.
0: Air.
9: Guilty.
8: Okay.
5: I'm going to raise the right. I'm gonna use the left one.
8: Okay. May I begin?
9: Start speaking.
0: Yeah.
9: Start counting.
5: I feel like I might incorporate this in the PT.
0: By the way, not counting. Editorial comments about everything other than what you're supposed to be doing.
5: Oh. I thought that was at least 8 or 9 seconds.
0: No, it was actually 23 seconds. You can see her clock. You can see her clock. Lummy, he's getting hooked.
1: Oh, yeah.
0: He's getting hooked.
5: Consistently every day.
9: I've already hooked him. You came
5: the right.
8: Going to be stopping the test.
5: The left, I feel like.
8: Oh. Willing to submit to a PBT?
5: What is that?
0: Portable breath.
8: Machine that you blow in.
5: It's a preliminary breath.
8: It does not determine the results of
5: oh,
8: my
5: no,
8: test.
5: We're not doing that.
8: Okay.
5: I've already heard from all the lawyers, don't ever do that.
8: Okay.
5: So,
8: all right.
5: We're not going to do that.
8: Okay. All right, sir.
5: Did I pass this test?
8: You turn around?
5: No, I didn't, huh?
9: Nope, you didn't.
5: Real quick, because there's a plane taking off.
8: You're under arrest for operating while under the influence, okay?
5: Okay. You can turn around.
8: I read you a sheet and everything.
5: Okay.
12: And just okay. Put your shoes on, but then I need you to turn around.
5: Yep. Okay. Yeah.
12: Thank you.
5: Can I call?
12: We'll get to that.
0: Done. Cancel Chris's, my
9: you
0: friend.
9: You ain't calling until you get checked in, bro.
0: Yeah.
1: You know, what's weird is they asked him if he's ever suffered, like, head injuries.
0: He should have said yes.
1: Yeah, I think he did.
0: Mm.
1: Which, they cut out of that one, but...
0: Yeah. I don't know, man.
9: He ain't getting through this one for free.
0: I'm going to cover the aggressive bombing last night. Saudi Arabia joined us... And, like, it's not like our 13th or 14th continued night. We actually had 2 or 3 days of no bombing. But for the articles that I read, the Iran launched some more into various U.S.

0: down the
1: kicking
0: down the road.
1: Kicking the can down the road.
0: Yes.
2: Bomb the water tower, the water facilities and electric.
1: I saw various reports yesterday that Trump seems like he's getting a little irritated on this deal. I mean, I think it's all out war. I think that's where we're headed. And it ain't going to be pretty. And there's no real way to win it unless you put boots on the ground, and that's going to be catastrophic.
3: It's not what you think.
4: What?
5: What?
4: Since when?
3: Actually, it's much less.
6: Much less.
3: Bubba the Love Sponge Show returns after these words.
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2: 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I prefer you watch it there. 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And talking with Pete yesterday, he's got a whole different... By the way, Johnny Costica, coins for the Chattamongos.
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2: Buck 50 for the Steel Slinging Outlaw.
4: Boom.
2: Thank you, Johnny K. I'll see you in about a month. I'm headed up to Indiana in about a month. I think I'm going to do that Tuesday show.
4: What are you going to do up there?
2: For the football gimmick.
4: You going to lead your high school back out on the field?
2: No, I don't do that. I just go and it's alumni night. So, you know, they just honor past alumni, people that played football for Warsaw at one time or another. And then Larry obviously is really good friends with the coach because he still lives there and does some good things for the coach and some allows the team to use the beach when they do their conditioning weeks and provides picnic tables and things like that. They do like all these group building sessions where they will show up at the beach like at 5:30 or 6 o'clock on a... They have a whole week in July, just a couple weeks ago, called Hell Week. I think it's right after 4th of July. Huh. And they like show, one day they show up at the beach and they have to run in the sand. And then as a group, four of them have to lift up a full-blown picnic table over their head. And if it's not level, then they have to do it again. And it's all about just, you know, it's like...
4: It's not, old school
2: not,
4: stuff.
2: Yeah, not conventional. Like, they go to the weight room, you know, every day. But this is like... out, like, you know, when, remember when Rocky was training in Russia and he was lifting up logs and climbing up snow hills and things like that,
4: running in the snow.
2: Well, try to run in like sand. It's hard. And so they do like a whole day of conditioning at the beach, and they go to Camp Lucerne, and then there's this place called Kelly Park that's part of Larry's Warsaw Parks Department that has a big sledding hill. So Gene, they got to run up the hill, and then they have to do wheelbarrows up the hill, and it's like, you know, so Larry's in really good with the football program. So we go out on Thursday, watch the guys practice, and then go to the game on Friday. And I get a chance to visit my Warsaw people. I stop by Cindy Elliott, you know, Elliott's trailer.
4: Oh, yeah.
2: They're based out of Warsaw. Stop by, see the mayor. The mayor is one of, I went to high school with the mayor, Jeff Gross, former Indiana Mr. Basketball.
3: Oh, yeah.
2: Starting guard for Northwestern.
3: Nice.
2: So,
4: would your life would have been better off if you would have not met me?
2: No, I don't think so. I mean, I was on a path here in Tampa that would have been hard telling. I don't think it would have been much different. I think you introduced me to a world that I may not have been. Like, I don't know if I would have ever been successful in sprint cars had I not met you. Because
4: I was the one who brought Heather to the motorhome.
2: Oh, Jesus. We're not bringing... I mean, I don't...
4: Well, I've just seen that big screen just poked up in my head. I'm going like, man, I'm fault for that.
2: Well, just stop taking yourself too seriously. And I heard you contemplating on what did clean in the middle.
4: Yeah, what is that?
2: Doing a job clean in the middle.
4: So I didn't use no chairs?
2: No, it's really... If you don't... I don't really have the time to explain it to you.
4: You guys made that up.
2: It's a very famous term used by people inside the industry.
4: Old school.
2: First of all, you know what doing a job is, right?
4: Yeah.
2: Let me walk you through this process. What's doing a job?
4: When you're told you're going to be the winner, you're not.
2: Well, it's when you're the loser, actually, and you're putting the winner over.
4: Okay.
2: And so when I put you over, you know what that means, right? That means I'm doing my best to make you look good.
4: Okay.
2: I'm selling your punches. You know, when you're doing all these moves on me, I'm really selling it like it's really hurting me.
4: Okay.
2: And you're really, like, I'm really making you look good. That's what putting over means. So then clean in the middle. When you beat somebody clean in the middle, that means you legitimately beat them. And there was no outside interference or no chairs or no illegal activity. That means I beat you clean. Like, and so when it's doing a job clean in the middle, that means you made me look good, clean, with no outside interference, no kabuki stuff, right in the middle of the ring. 1, 2, 3, boom, we're done.
4: Okay.
2: So, you know, a lot of guys... famous people, like even Hogan, he did some jobs clean in the middle, like when he put the Ultimate Warrior over clean, but it was rare for Hogan to put anybody over clean in the middle. Like, it, you know, it was kind of beneath him. When you rise to such stardom, like, you know, like Stone Cold and The Rock and The Taker, it's very rare when you get to be that Cena and Roman Reigns and Brock Lesnar and just all these huge icons of Ric Flair, you know, these huge icons. So because they're so popular and they have so much success and they're, you know, recognized as one of the greatest, you know, people in wrestling, all the people I mentioned, and there's, I'm sure I mentioned, forgot a whole bunch, but then it becomes less common for them to have to do a job clean in the middle because they're so iconic that, you know, somebody of that iconic nature or stature doesn't really do jobs clean in the middle.
4: Right.
2: So like Hogan, like, you know, when he was going to get beat, it would always be like a screw job or an outside interference. And then that way he would have the ability to say, well, listen, I would have won if Shawn Michaels hadn't thrown the chair in and they blindsided me with it. So that's not, you know, a guy using a chair is not clean in the middle. So it gives your star... or, you know, the really, really popular guy that potentially has to do something in the middle, he won't do one clean because it's kind of, you know, beneath them. So the more famous you become, the less likely it is for you to do one clean in the middle. And when you do one clean in the middle, it really means something. Like, it really means something.
4: Is wrestling going to make it?
2: I don't know. I think that they've gotten away from the roots. I think once they broke kayfabe, And they've made it more about entertainment and less about the wrestling psychology. I don't know that any of the new age stars now even know what doing a job clean in the middle would be.
3: Well, didn't they pass that rule where Vince didn't want all that old school lingo being talked in the locker room?
2: You can't call the championship belt anymore. You can't call it the strap. You can't call a guy a jobber. You can't, you know, call a guy. You can't call a person a mark. You know, you can't. Like, there's so much. They broke kayfabe or babyface. I don't even know that you can even say that you're a heel or a babyface. It's like wrestling has gotten woke too.
4: Wow.
2: And so when wrestling gets woke, what do we got left?
3: Nothing.
4: We got no more heroes.
1: Morning, U.S. forces across the Middle East on high alert after a surprise attack by Iran, breaking a days-long pause in the fighting. U.S. Central Command says Iran fired multiple ballistic
2: missiles. Will you find me the press conference that Trump had yesterday? I think he had a couple press conferences where he was full hot on this, I think. Maybe not.
1: Says
2: U.S. Central Command, which you know where that's at, don't you, Gene? Right off MacDill. Yeah.
1: All Iranian missiles were successfully intercepted.
3: How fuck can they be underground, though, with the water table?
2: You're talking about...
4: Yeah, they're underground.
3: I know, but how far down can they actually
4: two
3: be?
4: Two stories.
2: You're talking about MacDill?
3: Yeah.
4: Yeah.
2: Oh, I don't know.
4: Two stories.
2: Is SATCOM underground?
3: Gene said it is.
4: Yeah. Because Kurt Morgan's brother is one of them guys.
1: Axios reports the target was a U.S. base in Jordan. The question now, how will the U.S. respond? President Trump, hours before the attack, hinted at what a ramped-up U.S. bombing campaign could accomplish.
2: Oh, this might be it. This might be it. I don't need you to look at it.
5: Say in 2 hours, most of the bridges, the major bridges, will all be gone.
2: So instead of saying it, do it. Like, if we're going to have any...
4: Well, it must be done by now.
2: If we're going to have any chance... of getting, and at the end of the day, from what I've been told, is that the end result here isn't us gracefully pulling out, isn't us ending the nuclear threat, isn't us ending, you know, having the Strait of Hormuz under control, which all that's in play and that has to happen. But the final piece of the puzzle has to be we put the new leader in there that will work with us. And I think that that's where the impossible part's going to come through. That's going to require us to have boots on the ground in Tehran, you know, stormtroopering potentially where the supreme leader is, and do like an Osama bin Laden type assassination. And I don't know that we can. I don't know that we can pull that out.
4: Shouldn't we have been working on our own guy being over there years ago?
2: Yeah, yeah.
5: And the power plants in one.
2: So take the bridges, take the power plants, and let's stop wishful thinking on how fast we can do it if we did it, and let's just do it.
4: Right.
2: Like Nike, just do it. Because what do we have to lose at this point? They are not working with us. They are not going to work with us. They say they're going to work with us, then they lob five missiles over into Jordan at one of our military establishments.
3: The problem is, though, is when we did try to establish our own guy back in the 70s is when the whole...
2: Yeah, we put the Shah of Iran in there.
3: Yes.
2: And then they wanted the Ayatollah. So we actually had the Shah of Iran in there. And then they were going to kill him, and he came to the U.S. for some type of medical procedure, and he died over here. Yeah, so they say.
3: And they said and they wanted him back, and we wouldn't send it. And I guess the Iranian people have never liked us since.
2: Yeah, because the Shah of Iran went over here. We put the Shah of Iran in place, and then they started getting kind of yipped up where they wanted their own guy in there. This is like 78, 77, 70, something like that. And so the Shah of Iran got the hell out of there because they were fixing to kill him. And he needed some kind of medical. They said that he needed some kind of U.S.-based medical procedure. Well, just conveniently, he dies over here. And then they want his body back. I don't know if they want to burn him at sea or they want to, like, I don't know.
3: Torture him.
2: I don't know. Dead. Yeah, exactly. Dismember his body in public square. And we said, no, you can't have his body back. And it's been a crap show ever since.
4: Oh, wow.
5: Day. And... you know, if I can avoid doing that, I'd like to do that.
1: In a separate escalation, U.S. and Saudi jets targeted sites in eastern Iraq, linked to Iranian-backed groups believed responsible for attacking Saudi oil facilities. All this while the Strait of Hormuz remains closed. At the White House...
2: Oh, let me look at gas futures, what they are right now. Is it going up or go? Oh, it's
3: 80-something?
2: It's 84.
3: All right.
2: 84.50, up 5. It was 80 yesterday.
3: Of course.
2: Top five, of course.
3: Just to wait for them to raise it 50 more cents.
1: Israeli Prime Minister Netanyahu meeting with President Trump. Netanyahu saying he's skeptical any peace deal can be reached with Iran.
2: Yeah, listen, Netanyahu, this is his backyard, and he knows that we're not getting a peace deal from the current regime. It's just not going to happen. It's not going to happen.
1: Both sides saying the meeting was positive after Trump publicly clashed with Netanyahu over the disclosure of intelligence on Iran's nuclear program.
6: On this vote, the yeas are 51, the nays are 47, and the nomination is confirmed.
1: On Capitol Hill, Trump's nominee for Director of National Intelligence, Jay Clayton, was confirmed by the Senate last night, along party lines.
2: He looks mad as hell.
1: At a hearing this month, Clayton repeatedly refused to say that Joe Biden won the 2020 election, saying only the election was certified.
7: Who won the 2020 election?
8: I think I've answered
7: election.
8: The question.
2: And here's the deal. What is it? You know what my answer would be on that? What does it matter? Like, what does it matter who won the 2020 election? Joe Biden obviously won it. I don't know if he won it fair and square. I don't know if there was any impropriety or any foolishness involved in him being declared the winner. But what are you going to change history? He won. They obviously... he won, or they say he won, but what does it matter? We're over here talking about who won the 2020. I know that people are making a big deal about it, but what does it really matter? We got a full-out crap show, shiz show in Iran, and we're worried about who won the election 6 years ago on a guy that probably is pooping his pants eating oatmeal right now? Come on, Mr. Ossoff. Get off my ass.
8: We can keep doing this.
7: Well, we're going to keep doing it because you're not being honest and forthright.
8: No, I'm not.
2: He looks like
1: he's skeptical any peace deal can be reached with Iran.
2: This guy looks like
6: seven and the nominee.
2: This guy looks like Michael Waltrip, does he not?
4: That guy.
2: Yeah.
1: Hearing this month, Clayton repeatedly refused to say that Joe Biden won the 2020 election.
2: He looks like Michael Waltrip there.
1: Saying only manlier. The election was certified.
7: Who won the 2020 election?
8: I think I've answered the question. We can keep doing this.
7: Well, we're going to keep doing it because you're not being honest and forthright.
8: No, I'm not going to engage in the theater.
1: Clayton inherits an intelligence agency that's being downsized. The acting director he's replacing announced yesterday a 30% staff reduction from just weeks ago. Lawmakers are now requesting details about those cuts.
9: Supporters of downsizing the intelligence...
2: What's up, Shorty Shiz? Hot as hell.
9: Agency have said it's become too large and inefficient.
3: The Trump's pissed off message. A reporter.
2: He goes absolutely nuts over a lot of times when these reporters ask.
10: President Trump tells Fox News he just says it over the phone or something.
3: So he reports on it.
10: On U.S. forces overnight in Jordan, President Trump tells Fox News about Iran, "We are going to beat the effing S out of them." He went on to
2: say. Now, here's the deal. I wonder this. Now, I've been under the umbrella of the FCC since 1986. So for 40 years, I've been under the umbrella of the FCC, and there's been instances where I have, broke the law within the guidelines of what you can broadcast over terrestrial airwaves. Obviously, my $755,000 indecency penalty against Clear Channel and myself was the largest one-time penalty in the history of broadcast radio. That being said, this kind of could you find me the unedited portion? If indeed there was an unedited portion saying we're going to beat the shiz or the effing shiz out of them. And here's my question, and it's going to make every one of you think. And more importantly, I want to get your guys' opinion, including Macho Man, who is owns a couple low-power stations and is very familiar, probably even as much as I am, if not more so, on some of the rules and regulations on what you cannot say on the air, including the supposed and most infamous seven dirty words. That being said, Macho, I'd like to get your opinion of it as well. If you would broadcast a news, make sure you listen to my keywords here. If you were to broadcast obscene language used in a press conference, not a hot mic situation or where he wasn't being taped, he didn't know that he was being taped or he didn't know the mic was hot and he was speaking to somebody privately, but during a recognized news conference, the commander in chief and the president of the United States, who the FCC works under his guidance, he appoints the commissioners, he appoints the director, he's the highest ranking person within our federal government, and all these agencies run under his watch. If we were to broadcast a news conference that he gave uttering obscene language, would it be okay due to the fact the person that's uttering the obscenity
4: is the boss,
2: is the president? Macho, that's a little bit like, and if they would fine you, would it be on him?
11: Well, from my understanding, it's the operator of the board, the broadcast console, and because it's not a live, if it was like a live event, we were taking it 100% live from the press room, then you'd be okay.
2: Yeah, but why should we have to edit a news conference that he has given? Now, again, he wasn't speaking to somebody and behind, behind backstage or in a hot mic. This was a recognized, organized, government-regulated news conference that he used two obscenities in.
3: No, this wasn't in a press conference.
2: Oh, was it?
3: He just told Fox in a phone call for Trey Gings.
2: Okay, but you're...
3: So there's no audio on it.
2: Oh, there's no audio.
3: No,
2: on it.
3: This is what Trey Yates is reporting.
2: Well, okay, but Macho Man, let me ask you a question. Okay, we don't have audio on this. This guy's just relaying what the president told him, right?
3: Yes.
2: But Macho Man, that is an interesting question. If the president was to use an obscenity during a press conference, how could they fine you if the person that is in charge of the agency at the end of the day, the highest entity of all, is the person uttering the obscenity?
11: because we're responsible for our airwaves, our broadcast license.
2: I know, but you can understand where that is. There's some like that.
11: I mean, if you had a good attorney, you could probably dance around it. But I would say that you would have to treat it just like any other. Like if a caller cussed on the air, you know to edit that out.
2: No, so. But that caller is not the president of the United States.
11: Well, he's nobody special.
2: Yeah.
10: Say we'll be hitting.
3: That'd be good. That'd be good press.
2: It would be good press. It would be like Bubba the Love Sponge, find again. Why? Because he had girls urinating in coffee cans? No. Because he, what? No. He played a press conference for the president of the United States, said the F word and the S word. God, I feel like I'm
4: in one sentence.
2: I feel like I'm in fourth grade having to say the F word and the S word. And the president of the United States uttered obscenities on his airway that he did not edit or dump out, and he's now in trouble.
4: Uh-oh, what'd I do, Macho Man?
10: We're going to get a beating. So clearly the United States is going to respond to what the president described as a surprise attack. He says U.S. forces had just minutes to shoot down these incoming Iranian ballistic missiles. The president says he has reviewed video of the shootdown, and it was U.S. forces conducting this operation to defend that area. He said it was real time. They were calling out coordinates and ensuring that none of this incoming Iranian fire got through. I also asked the president about those U.S. and Saudi airstrikes against Iranian attack on U.S. forces overnight in Jordan.
2: All right, just to repeat. So I don't know.
11: You know, I mean, if it's the cost of doing business for promotion, sure, let it rip. But I mean, if you're asking me what a lawyer would say, I would think.
2: Oh, no, I'm beyond that. I mean, I would love for the president to use obscene language on my show, and then say, okay, so you're going to find your agency is going to find me for what you said on my airwaves.
11: Yeah, he can give you a pardon.
2: Yeah,
4: there you go.
2: Can I get a pardon with a exonerated kicker?
4: Will you get out of jail free card kicker?
2: Yeah.
12: Paper dolls come with genitalia that can be removed.
2: Here we are.
12: Funded paper dolls come with genitalia that can be removed.
2: This is the whack jobs from Minnesota. This is what they're teaching you in Minnesota grade school. Here we go.
12: Funded paper dolls come with genitalia that can be removed and then swapped out. A therapist at the University of Minnesota Medical tells the New York Post that they spent over a decade developing the dolls. The goal is to help kids, quote, learn about the different options that exist for who they can be. A website for the dolls promises to, quote, make gender fun. It says they were designed for clinicians and educators and lists their purpose as therapeutic play and gender identity exploration. They'll reportedly be in classrooms with kids as young as 4. Kaylee, let's start with you. It's just remarkable.
2: 4. At 4 years old, our kids barely are potty trained.
4: Yes.
2: I mean, they're just coming off. I mean, most kids get potty trained by like 2.5, 3.
4: My grandson's still peeing out in the yard right in front of everybody.
3: Yeah, well, that's potty trained.
2: But I'm just saying, like, that's the type of mentality that they have at 3 and 4. They're just learning how. They don't know what their wiener or their vagina does. It just that's where they pee pee.
4: Exactly.
2: And so you think they can't comprehend what those what that anatomy that they have does other than them pee pee. And we're going to start laying this heavy stuff on 4-year-olds when they're just learning how to get potty trained. And we're going to start laying out what type of sexuality you could potentially be or not be.
4: Plug it back in.
13: Tim Walz failed to secure, you know, the release of the illegal alien child rapist in Minnesota, who he tried to pardon, was deported anyway, and immediately turned his attention to this, to exposing young preschoolers to genitalia. Put aside the transgender element to this.
2: Shouldn't that be like child porn?
4: That's what it is.
2: I mean, shouldn't it? I mean, like, if you're publishing
4: naked people
2: cartoons, listen, be a 30-year-old man that is some whack job pedo chomo that has an extensive collection of
4: aired up dolls
2: of children, cartoon children.
4: Oh yeah,
2: with their genitalia. And, like, I don't know if you're covered because it's a cartoon or not, but you know, you start dabbling in that weirdness, they're going to come get you. They're going to come get you for being a chomo pedo, as they should. So we're going to start, we're going to depict cartoon characters to kids as young as four to try to what? Show them potentially what gender they have or what they don't have? And if you don't, and if you look down at your four and you look down at what you got, but they're in school, like, this is kindergarten. Like, I mean, what yeah. age is kindergarten? Five? Yeah. Six? Let me, you're getting ready to go down that path. What age is kindergarten officially? I know they have pre-K.
3: Five and six.
2: So five and six yes. is kindergarten.
3: Yes.
2: So kindergarten.
4: Man, that's
2: so we're talking about somebody that's, you know, about Walker's age. And Walker couldn't wrap his head around this, no. and nor would you want him to, nor would you want him to be, and you would be a chomo and a pedo if you're starting to teach kids about this stuff at four. Like, what has happened to just straight common sense? This is what the Democratic woke-ass socialistic party has become?
13: For a minute. Why does a four-year-old need to be exposed to genitalia, period?
2: At all. At all. They need to learn how to make that genitalia pee into the toilet. That's all they need to know. And you know what? Don't let anybody touch it. Outside of your parents cleaning you and bathing you, nobody is to touch that area. And if anybody tries, you make sure you tell your mom and dad immediately.
13: Point blank. It's completely.
2: And you know what? Unfortunately, you have to have that conversation with your child. You genuinely have to have that conversation with your kid, saying, "Hey, listen, you know, these are your privates, and you use them to go to the bathroom. And if anybody outside of your mom or dad, and the only thing that's acceptable for them to do would be to clean you, to bathe you, to give you a shower or a bath." Outside of that, nobody is to touch this area at all. And if anybody does, you tell me, or your mom or your dad. It's even bad. I don't even know that our parents had those conversations with us because we didn't have all these chomos that were after us like they do now.
3: Mark from Tarpon, $50.
2: My mom and dad never had. Thank you, Mark from Tarpon. I appreciate you, bud.
3: Good luck in Canada.
2: I don't. I never had that conversation happen to me. Did you, Lummy? I mean, my mom and dad never told me about my pee-pee, and nobody is supposed to touch your pee-pee. Because, no, guess what? Nobody touched your pee-pee. In the world that we grew up in, nobody, for the most part, unless you go to Catholic school.
4: Well, I wish they would have a Catholic school.
2: Touch your pee-pee.
3: I sent you who designed this program.
13: You know, for that those who it. Predicted that maybe the left would take a more moderate approach on this issue after 2024 and that maybe they would, you know, abandon wokeness altogether.
2: But I mean, like, common sense. Woke, not woke, right, left, socialist, capitalist, I don't care. This is what's right is right and what's wrong is wrong. You can't teach kids anything to do with any type of genitalia at four.
13: No. Clearly, it's just lying dormant in some of these states. And when politicians, again, remember, he's not seeking re-election. He's done. And when they don't have any restraints, this is what happens.
2: Is this she's hot.
3: Kylie McGee?
2: Yeah. She is a smoke show.
13: They pursue it to its full force, and they are only going to ever get more radical on this issue. So I think it's a warning for Republicans, but also for parents, for those of us who have young children, to constantly be on guard about this stuff.
2: Yeah.
14: Yeah,
2: well, I mean, not only are kids being preyed upon with chomos and pedos, but maybe within your school system, if they're teaching this nonsense.
14: Just don't like
4: now,
14: the
4: if this was happening to you, Bubba, with your four-year-old, would you go to the school?
2: Oh, my God, I'd raise all kinds of hell.
4: There you go.
2: Would you?
4: Yes, sir.
2: Yeah. Lummy, if Walker comes home next year after going to kindergarten and brings this type of stuff home,
3: we're going to a different school.
2: Yeah, and Ashley's burning the place down.
3: That's right.
14: Adults having that intimate a conversation with a four-year-old. I don't like it. I think we have enough pedophilia in our society.
2: Oh, you know what, Lummy? She's kind of dancing with me on this a little bit, saying this is just something you don't need to be talking about.
3: Yeah.
14: Not to have that happen. And if you think some aren't masquerading in regular places in our society, you're delusional.
4: That's
14: they
4: right.
14: Are. Yep. So I don't want anybody telling my child or anybody's child, 4 years old. By the way, if you put your hands in your pants, we can change that for you. Mm. Like, what kind of a message are we sending? Unless we're training, you know, a bunch of surgeons and we want kids to start early with the idea of mutilation and surgery. Look, I'm going to talk plain because as disgusting as it sounds, imagine what the reality is.
2: Yeah, I mean, she's right. As disgusting as it sounds, imagine if this was to happen to your kid when he goes or she goes to school this fall, 4 years old, kindergarten, and they're giving you guys gender dolls and that's interchangeable amongst genitalia and pieces, parts.
3: I sent you the person that's behind designing the whole program.
2: Oh, this
3: the
2: is
3: University of Minnesota Medical School.
2: Let me do that, and I'll go into words. I'm running. Oh, okay. There you go. Here's the whack job that's behind this Minnesota initiative. G. Nick Ryder. This. What is this?
3: Well, they go by they.
2: Department of Family Medicine and Community Health, Eli Coman Institute for Sexual and Gender Health. Yeah, this exactly. This is exactly the whack jobs that don't need to be in charge of anything to do with our children. This. Is it a man? Is it a woman? Is this a trans? What's this?
3: They or they and them.
2: Dr. Nick Ryder, they, them, is an associate professor, a licensed psychologist, and an adult gender services program coordinator at the Eli Coman Institute for Sexual and Gender Health. They are also the director of National Center for Gender Spectrum Health. What happened to Minnesota, man? I used to think that Minnesota was like full of a bunch of deer hunters and rugged fishermen and builders and farmers and badass men. Alan Page and Chuck Foreman and Fran Tarkington. It's badass dudes. Not Nick Ryder, they, them. Get the hell out of here, you whack job.
3: Good luck.
2: Yeah.
0: Well, at least he has his priorities in order.
15: Great. What do we do with him now?
0: The Bubba the Love Sponge Show returns after these words.

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2: No script, no filter, no chance this ends well.

0: got to be out of here in about 15 minutes.
1: Yes, I need 250 thumbs up.
0: In the next 15.
1: That's a tall task.
0: So, Fauci, it's coming out now. The more people that are investigating and looking into various public investigations towards the Fauci jackass, it's like he is a complete mark for himself.
2: Who is he?
0: You don't know who Fauci is?
3: Mm-mm. Wow, he would have been disappointed.
0: For real?
3: Yeah. Jason Harmuth, 25.
0: He? Thank you, my friend. Appreciate it, Jason.
2: I don't watch the news. Can't believe it.
0: Hold on. Fauci was pretty much the guy that controlled all of everything that we did as a country and all the, you know, social distancing and N95 masks and the closing down of everything all came through Dr. Fauci. He was the head of the WHO. he was pretty much the pandemic czar.
2: Yeah.
0: And under two presidents, Trump and Biden, and it's now coming out that he knew that it was a lab leak from Wuhan, and it didn't come from a pangolin at a wet market. He knew that all along. He never shared that with the American public.
2: So it came from where?
0: It came from a lab in Wuhan, China. And they were this U.S. funded laboratory in Wuhan, China, were developing and scientifically analyzing the coronavirus. Now, let me, were they analyzing it and look at it to potentially start a, like, that was going to be the next way you could win a war, by crippling your company, your opposition with a pandemic type virus? Or were they looking, like,
1: what other reason would there be?
0: Why else would they be looking at it?
3: So supposedly they were trying to make a vaccine
0: for it, but it wasn't a problem. Like, you know, it wasn't the pandemic because it was all under the wraps of a lab. You know, Gene, so they're looking at this coronavirus and they're looking at coming up with a vaccine. Now, coronavirus is pretty much only lives in this laboratory. And what happened was somebody working at the laboratory got it. Like they got
3: it. They caught it.
0: They caught it home. You know, they caught it. Right. They caught it and they took it home. And the minute they took it home, then next thing you know, the spouse of the person gets it, or whoever that person.
2: Then somebody took a plane.
0: Well, yeah. I mean, it goes from 1 to 2 to 4 to 8 to 16 to 32, and it just keeps mutating and doubling and tripling and quadrupling, and every person that you get exposed to end up getting, next thing you know, most of the world's got it. Mm-hmm. Well, he knew that it came from this lab leak in Wuhan, but he kept it under wraps and blamed it on this animal called a pangolin.
2: Like a penguin?
0: Well, it's pronounced like that, but I don't think that they are like penguins. Are they, Lummy?
3: I think they just have, like, their little arms are kind of like it.
0: Yeah. And so, Fauci guy, who was the pandemic czar, he starts, you know, for, well, probably clear up until today, like, he starts blaming the corona pandemic on this. And these markets that they do, that they trade these fish and various other things in China, it's called the wet market. You know, like the farmers market, or mm-hmm. where they do fish and shrimp and squid and maybe cat and dog and all. It's called the wet market, and they say that this particular animal called the pangolin got the coronavirus. And then that transferred somehow into a human being, and the rest is history. Now, Fauci, his diary and various copious notes have been now unearthed, and all he cared about was being popular, having people recognize who he was, signing autographs, taking selfies, and he was more worried about that than actually being intellectually honest with regards to the worst thing, I mean, globally, I think we've ever been through. I mean, maybe the Black Plague and the Spanish Flu, and there's been other pandemics, you know, but nothing in modern day. I can't think of what would be the last modern day polio, maybe, you know, like something that happened back in the 30s or 40s or 20s. Smallpox. You know, but nothing, I don't think anything as globally widespread as what the coronavirus crippled the world. And this guy was at the root of trying to quell, medicate, treat, vaccinate this particular pandemic within the American side. And really, we're finding out now that he was just an absolute mark for himself.
3: Well, do you remember when you asked me yesterday about how we found the diary or whatever?
0: Yeah.
3: He was such an egotistical asshole that he was doing it on the government's computer. And put it on the server.
0: So all of these notes and his diary and, you know, his marking out to himself because Julia Roberts or somebody recognized him and asked for a picture or something. This was all housed on a U.S. server.
3: Yes.
4: It was Beatlemania. Dear diary, there were the usual selfies galore. Fauci didn't complain. He was in no rush. Most doctors fighting a pandemic would skip the selfies and get straight to work. Not him. He bathed in the attention. Deep down, he knew the virus wasn't that deadly. He'd inflated the fatality rate. If he told the truth, the country wouldn't lock down, and Hollywood, who loved being alone in their mansions, undisturbed, wouldn't beckon. Dear diary, Joan Baez called me, and we had a wonderful conversation with her calling me an American hero.
0: Now, I have been, you know, the fodder of people that have, you know, said, oh my God, it's, and people that, you know, might be somewhat celebrities in themselves, you know, John Stamos, other people that, you know, when they met me, they're like, oh my God, I listen to your show every day. I mean, Joe Rogan, one time, when he did the show, was like, oh my God, I listen to your show every day. You know, and so, but I don't write in my diary. Just had Joe Rogan on the air today, and he said that he listened to my show every day, and oh my God, you know, like, you just take it with a grain of salt. And again, I'm, you know, on a very, very, very, very low level of that, and I don't, nobody does that. Nobody keeps a diary and keeps score as to how many times you're recognized or who said good words about you or anything like that, unless you're a complete nut job.
4: Dear diary, Joan Baez will receive the Kennedy Center Award. She has invited me as her guest. What fun! Just spoke with her over the phone to check if there will be mask wearing, since the press will have a field day if they saw me with Joan and we did not have masks. Obviously, Fauci knew the mask mandate was a ruse, but had to keep up appearances. And as we read deeper into the diary, it appears Fauci thought celebrities were sexually attracted to him. Dear diary.
0: I mean, wow. Look at this one.
4: I received virtually the award of courage presented to me virtually by Julia Roberts from her breakfast room in her home in Northern California. She was so charming. When my image came up on the screen, she gasped and said that every time she sees me, her throat gets dry and she gets nervous and excused herself to go into the kitchen to get a glass of water.
0: Oh my
2: Whatever.
0: God. What a dick.
2: Feel like you're going to puke.
0: At all while navigating our country through this COVID corona deal, that the masks didn't matter. Social distancing didn't work. The vaccine now is, they're saying 50-50 at best, maybe a little bit more effective towards, you know, the older generation and far less effective the younger that you got. You know, just the total shutdowns. I mean, there were some restaurants, you know, nightclubs, bars, taverns, gyms that never recuperated, that never recouped. I mean, Gene, did your business slow down?
2: No. Matter of fact, I did a lot of sneeze guards.
0: Oh, powder coated?
2: Yeah, powder coating the frame, so they looked, you know, they went with the structure that they were bolted to and didn't look like they were
0: just thrown together.
2: Yeah,
0: like they were.
4: Fauci was hot. Later, they had a second date.
5: How rad that we have maybe the coolest man on the planet right now. Wow, and there's the room. This is intense. Does anybody?
0: And that's Julie. That's Julia Roberts, and I really like her, I really like her work, and I
3: hate her now.
0: I don't hate her now. I just feel like, you know, she was misled like everybody else was, right?
2: Wow.
0: Man, Julia, please.
2: Come on,
0: Julia. I've really been a huge fan of your work, but now, like, you mark it out to this guy?
5: Ridiculous. Good morning. Oh, this is a thrill for me. You truly have emerged as a personal hero for me.
4: Fauci wrote about that, too. Says he was a little embarrassed when Julia Roberts said, oh, my God, it's Dr. Fauci, but he did like being called her personal hero. Stars will call you a hero if you let him stay home from work. Hollywood got a 2-year vacation thanks to Fauci's orders, so he made a lot of friends in high places, even though most American lives were being throttled.
0: Here is this black dude completely is way ahead of his time, and I love this guy's position and his swagger, and Fauci tries to roll up in here and tries to tell this black guy, you know, what you need to do and how you need to hunker down and get a vaccine and coronavirus this and COVID that. And then I think he's got a famous African-American female reporter with him, and she tries to coerce this African-American guy. And obviously the city portion of whatever municipality we're talking about here.
3: D.C.
0: This might be D.C. Yeah, I think this is D.C. And that they're going door to door, I guess, you know, maybe asking people if they're vaccinated or do you plan on getting the jab or what have you.
3: That's when they were paying you to get your jab.
0: Yeah, they were paying you to get the jab. And, you know, this guy is the best. This guy is absolutely the best. I wish everybody had this guy's swagger and mentality.
6: The people in America are not settled with the information that's been given to us right now.
7: So I'm not going to be lining up taking a shot on a vaccination for something that wasn't clear in the first place. And then you all create a shot in miraculous time.
0: Right? I mean, it's exactly what everybody's saying. And they're trying to get this brother, and this brother's like, I am not playing with y'all.
7: It takes years to create vaccination.
8: Well, it used to take years.
7: Okay, it used to.
8: You know how many years were invested in this approach?
0: Yeah, and guess what? If you say any amount of years that were invested in the development of this vaccine, then that means it came from a lab.
2: And you knew it was coming.
0: Right?
3: Yep.
0: If he doesn't say, man, we whipped this up in 9 months or less, then it came from a lab. Listen, he tells on himself.
8: About 20 years of science to get us to be
0: able. So that means you've been screwing around with this coronavirus, because in order to have a vaccine, you have to have the virus to fight it, correct?
3: Yeah.
0: So in order to be able to come up with an effective vaccine against the coronavirus, you've had to be dabbling in the coronavirus for as many years as you said, 20.
7: Years is not enough. And 9 months is definitely not enough for nobody to be taking no vaccination that you all came up.
0: I love this dude.
5: The only reason I'm talking to you right now, as close as we are, is that I've been vaccinated.
7: Right.
0: Hold it.
5: But if it allow thousands of people like you don't get vaccinated, you're going to let this virus continue to percolate in this country and in this world.
7: Something like the common flu then, right?
5: It's much more serious than the flu.
8: Though.
7: Well, the flu kills a lot of people annually, too.
8: You know how many people died of the flu the last year? I mean, not this year, virtually none, but the previous year? About 20,000 to 30,000. You know how many people have died from COVID-19 in the United States? 600,000 Americans.
7: The number that you all given that died, that's once again, that's you all's number.
5: You gonna pass?
0: Yeah. He's saying that's y'all's number. I don't know that to be true. That's the number you're giving me, brother. Get out of here.
3: Yeah.
0: You white haired little white guy. I'm not even gonna say it. Hold on, let me play. I don't know why it's not clicking here. Here we go.
7: Definitely. Because when you start talking about paying people to get vaccinated, when you start talking about incentivizing things to get people vaccinated, there's something else going on with
0: that. This guy knows, man. This brother from D.C. knows. He goes, man, when you're paying you people, man, something else is going on around here.
9: Something else going on. But I'm glad millions of people like me and most everybody here didn't get in a stick. You know

0: He-Man's white is pure, clear, like clean.
1: Yeah, like he's not tainted.
2: Let's start trying to back his up and cover our asses.
1: He's not tainted, man. He's a real dude.
2: Yeah, that's much better. That's a way better description than,
3: let me tell you something, he's got a white heart.
1: It's just quicker to say it that way.
3: The only kind of good hearts are white hearts.
2: No, he's got a good heart, period.
1: Right.
2: And he's smart enough to know what's really going on.
1: That's the whole thing right there. They put fear in us to see if we march to the tune.
2: The Seattle mayor is now under scrutiny. This woke-ass bitch. She, three people were shot dead at Seattle's food festival after the socialist mayor turned off the city surveillance cameras to protect illegals from ICE. So the city couldn't monitor. They had, you know, these various cameras and different portions of Seattle that, you know, they could monitor. And then once somebody does something bad, you could potentially use that to find out who did it. And she turned all of the city camera system off so that she could protect illegals from ICE, which now they can't find the three people. I'm sorry, the person that shot these three people dead. Three people died, and her turning off the cameras is not helping the investigation or did the deterrent.
4: Expire. So.
2: She's ugly.
1: What is a song we're set hearing?
2: I don't know what sound this is.
4: Oops, in the land.
2: I've seen enough, heard enough. The only thing better than this would be some commercials, Lummy.
0: Yes.
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2: You have some issues, kid.
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2: 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Video Killed the Radio Star is being recommended to in some instances to people. And go watch it. Type in the browser video. It'll come right up. It's a three-part series. I appreciate if you watch it. This is the next chapter in the life of this documentary. Putting it out for free and then throwing a few commercials in there. I think that we're going to put it up on our YouTube channel. And then be able to put some commercials in that as well. But I kind of wanted to give it, I wanted to like stretch its legs out a little bit, like at least a month, maybe longer on Tubi, because it's doing so well on Tubi that I kind of wanted to live there exclusively for a while.
3: Let the people on Tubi get a handle of it.
2: Did Gene hit 1,000?
3: Yes, he did.
2: He did? Okay. Well, then today, if we could pick up 300-400 by the end of the show, just on, I don't know if you and I got the star power to do that. Allow me to be honest with you. I think there's a couple jobbers. I think the show is very much kind of unbelievably wired in the fact that the show host is the one that's hated the most. Lummy is the most liked, but none of which him or I can move the needle really much at all anymore. We're pretty much past our prime. That's why we're living in Tampa via Grandpa Munster. Also, another project that's very dear to my heart. I tape every Tuesday, and we release every Thursday, courtesy of the unbelievable Gary Cantrell. Thank you, Gary. Hopefully, we're giving you a little bit of a reprieve for a couple weeks off here that you can get caught up on, including last. Did you tell Gary about last week's episode? Just go ahead and throw it away.
3: Yeah, he saw. Yeah, he's.
2: He had to like it because I after talking to Pete yesterday, I was like, Pete, we were way long on that. I thought we were kind of scattered. Let's do that episode again, but you bring in bullet points and we have a little bit more of a timeline to follow. So that'll help Gary out not having to worry about that. When I do bring Pete back the next time I tape, which is going to be Tuesday, August 11th, Pete started spewing off all of this Iranian information yesterday as to why we got in the war, how we got in the war, what the war is really all about. It's not about war. It's about something else that our economy is on a very, very, very fragile footer, and that and then inevitably how we get out of this. And it's stuff that nobody's really saying. I mean, I think it's true, and it's so in-depth and smart and intellectual that I can't really reiterate and tell you. I can't explain it to you. So Pete's going to explain it to you, and I'm going to try to get that one in by the 20th. Try to get that one. I made sure Pete, I said, Pete, are you sure this isn't going to be over by the 20th? He's like, no. Hmm. He said, Pete predicts this is going past the midterms. And I think the Republicans are going to get slaughtered in the midterms if this thing isn't somewhat, if we don't have some type of guidance or direction in the resolution of this particular thing. I think that.
3: So when do you think they got to have it so it doesn't hurt the midterms?
2: Oh, like
3: next week?
2: No, like in the next, you know, like I would say by October 1 to give everybody like a good month and, you know, a good month to rally that we're not, that the war is over and then let me immediately gas prices start going down. That, you know, maybe that's what Trump's going to try to do, strategically get it a little closer to the middays. Then everybody's got all this euphoria because, you know, by the time the midterms, which is the first Tuesday of November, roll around, you know, gas is down because the war has been ended for 30, 45 days. Gas is down about a buck. I mean, if gas right now, what is it,
3: $3.95.
2: So let's just call it four.
3: Yeah.
2: Okay. If gas was $2.99 right now, people would be they'd be celebrating in the streets if gas was $2.99. Were they not?
3: Yeah. So you think Trump learned off the first Bush?
2: Yeah.
3: Because they said, you know, if he would have made the Iraq war last a little bit longer, because his rating was so high, that he probably would have won that second presidential election.
2: Yeah. George H.W. Yeah. Yeah. The last one-timer, well, Trump was a one-termer, but then, you know, in a very non-conventional way. I think there's only been two presidents that did that. One lost and won. So in Michigan, West Michigan, which is, I don't know if it's near Grand Rapids or not, but when I did my time in Grand Rapids, that was considered Western Michigan. There was a murder-suicide, and this is bad. Wow, was it six?
3: Oh, yeah, six children.
2: Six kids.
3: What a dick.
2: Like, listen, take your own life all you want. Well, don't. Don't take your own life. But if you feel that you need to, don't take. What did six innocent kids do to you, bud? God.
3: From the ages of 5 to 15.
4: This situation personally impacts dozens, if not hundreds, of people in the county.
5: Tonight, new details in a murder-suicide investigation out of Ottawa County. In a press conference earlier today, the sheriff's office revealing evidence that indicates 47-year-old Christopher Karolkowicz killed his family, including his wife and six.
2: I'm really anxious as to what this person looks like that's giving me this audio. Like, is it a guy? Is it a woman? Is it a...
5: Six children with a gun before turning that gun on himself. Thanks for joining us on News Channel 3 Live at 11 on this Monday. I'm
3: Andy. Not what I thought was.
6: And I'm Johnny.
2: No, he looks like Johnny Accountant. I thought he'd be like, I don't know.
6: It's like a hard horn. News Channel 3's Abigail Taylor joining us live in the studio tonight. And Abigail, what?
2: Boy, investigators, you can tell these are some Western Michigan bum F's, can you not?
3: Oh, my.
6: Say this likely took place in the house.
2: Oh, Jesus.
3: Look at those legs.
2: Look at those. The thunder thighs.
6: Over several hours.
7: Yeah, that's right, guys. We're told by investigators now that they think this happened in the...
2: Meanwhile, she's talking like 2 feet from them. But she's like doing it in a news type deal.
7: Hours leading up, maybe even the day prior to when it was discovered. And friends and loved ones are now leaving messages and flowers at the family's home, where investigators say 47-year-old Christopher Karolkowicz killed his wife and six children.
2: Killed his wife and six kids. What on earth? You're not a man. You're the biggest pussy ever to live. Regardless of what's been thrown your way. Let's say that, you know, you're going to go to prison for the rest of your life because you did something bad. Fine. Nothing to do with your kids. Let's say that your wife got caught cheating on you with your brother or whatever worst case, absolute worst case scenario. Whatever absolute worst case scenario could be in your life, why do you have to kill your kids?
3: Oh, and he killed the animals, too. Pets.
2: Why? Dick. Kill yourself. I don't recommend that, but before you do this, just off yourself. Obviously, something's troubling you, and if you have this type of mentality, I don't know that you're ever going to be a contributing member to society.
3: I think it's because his wife found out he was cheating on her.
2: Okay, then fine.
3: It's on him.
2: Get a divorce. Go out with that hot piece of ass that you're cheating on, and you know you're going to be a weekend warrior. You're going to be a weekend father. You're going to see your kids every other weekend.
7: For starting multiple fires and then killing himself. And tonight we're also learning that Karolkowicz was National Vice President of Sales and Marketing for the American Heart Association until earlier this month. And the organization confirms this, but has not said a reason why.
2: So here you are, the American Heart Association, which is a pretty reputable charity, a pretty reputable organization. You know, they've been around for years. And you're the, you know, you're a very high-ranking corporate national member of that association. And you have this mindset, like you're this sick?
7: By his time, they're ended.
4: Our hearts go out to those families.
2: Stop showing me pictures of flowers and show me, like, I want to see pictures of the house. I want to see what this nut job looked like and is, you know, like in some just regular photos.
4: The neighbors, the coworkers, the teachers, the students of Grand Haven Public Schools, and the friends.
2: Oh, well, here's the fan. Oh, man.
3: Looks like two kids were adopted.
2: But, yeah, it looks like maybe the Asian girl. And which other one, maybe?
3: The other Asian girl.
2: The other Asian girl. Okay. But, you know, so four kids of their own, two adopted. And, I'm not trying to be weird or nothing, but what a good-looking family. Like, what a good-looking all-American family. Here you are. You're somewhat affluent, so you have your four children of your own, and then you go out and do the right thing and give a couple of Asian, you know, because a lot of times little girls in Asia, in the Asian culture, they only want boys. And a lot of times, you know, these poor little girls never get adopted, and they just end up being in, you know, in foster care and what have you. So you gave two Asian girls a new chance, a new lease on life to be able to live amongst, you know, four brothers and sisters. Or, you know, Lummy, that naturally the nut job and the wife might have had four little boys.
3: They did.
2: So they had four boys. So they're like, hey, let's adopt two Asian girls so that we have a complete family. And what a beautiful family. What an absolute beautiful family. And I mean, it almost makes me want to cry to know that these six kids, were they sleeping? The last thought that they had before they met their maker was, my dad's killing me. Like, yeah. You know, like, it's almost like, you know, like when you're putting your animal to sleep, they said, like, go in there and hold your animal and comfort your animal so that last thought that your animal has before they go to sleep is one of you holding them and loving them, and just don't drop them off at the veterinarian to be in some cage and then some worker picks them up and euthanizes them. They're going to be that's going to be the worst, most stressful thing for them. You want them to die peacefully and in the arms of their owner. And so can you imagine if the last thought a kid had before they died was, my dad is killing me. Not that there's a good way or a bad way to kill anybody. I mean, like, I don't want that to happen to anybody. But, like, can you imagine just the trauma, the last minute of their life, knowing that their dad's a monster?
3: Yeah, it looks like all of them died with gunshot wounds. And they're saying it's hard to tell, like, where or what, because he set the house on fire.
2: They don't really know logistically who got killed first.
3: Correct.
2: So he killed the wife. He killed all they had animals too.
3: Yeah.
2: And killed all the children. I mean, this is one of the worst things I've seen in a long. This is one of the most horrific things I've ever seen. Oh my God.
3: What a dick.
2: I wish we could re-kill him. I wish we could just, like, take his body out and completely dismantle it with chainsaws and then run him through a wood chipper. Like, this guy needs to be disrespected. This is one of the most barbaric things I've ever seen.
4: ...of the victims.
2: This makes me want to cry. Especially seeing this beautiful family. Look at this beautiful family. Four beautiful boys that you had yourself. And then you did the right thing and you gave two Asian girls another chance to live with the American dream, if you will. Living in America with four brothers and a kick-ass mom and dad. Well, obviously not a kick-ass dad, but a kick-ass mom.
4: And the friends of the victims.
2: Eight. Six kids. A wife and himself. When this could only just been one.
3: Him.
2: Some nut job is having a hard time because he got caught cheating, so he went and blew his brains out. Okay. I mean, not okay, but okay compared to this.
7: What the morning of Friday, July 24th, revealed, investigators believe started the night before. Inside the Grand Haven...
2: I mean, and let me look, just like an all-American family house?
3: Yeah.
2: Like, that's a nice...
3: That is a nice house.
2: Nice house. Nice, you know, nice landscaping. A PVC, a really nice, you know, privacy fence. You know, color coordinated. Looks like it's freshly painted. Nice windows. Nice entry. Nice. Hold on. I'm a little envious on that concrete driveway.
7: Township home where a family of eight lived together and died together. A tragedy autopsies indicate was at the hand of one.
4: The manner of death for Amanda and the six children was ruled homicide. The manner of death for Christopher has been ruled suicide.
7: Ottawa County Sheriff's Captain Jacob.
2: I mean, like, how do you? He did he burn the entire house down? Like, did they, were they able to get the fight? Were they able to get any forensics at all?
3: And how would you? Bit, yeah.
2: And how would you? I mean, how? I never wish this upon any detective or any arson investigator or any fire inspector. But can you imagine having to go through that home and find seven dead people at the hand? Oh.
7: Sparks confirms every victim was killed with a gun before the fire that alerted first responders hours later. As authorities look closer at 47-year-old Christopher Karokovich searching.
2: Now, we saw a picture of the family, which was just so disheartening.
3: Yes.
2: I want to see a picture of this nut job.
7: Any answers behind what happened? They do say the home does not have a history of police calls, and there were no signs of struggle found at the scene. Relatives are vocalizing their grief and love for 39-year-old Mandy.
2: Think about all the kids that went to school with these kids, and think about the grandparents and the aunts and the uncles and the neighbors and just everybody. Look at this. I mean, I'm not trying to be weird. This is a beautiful family. And look, they got braces, which means, you know, the mom and dad are somewhat, I mean, braces are $8,000 nowadays. I got news for you. You got to be kind of making a good living to put braces on your kids. You really do.
3: Yeah.
2: I mean, to have three kids in braces, man, you're looking at about $30,000.
3: Well, that house didn't look cheap either.
2: No, the house looked like, you know, a nice house too.
7: Her four sons, ages 15, 12, 11, and 5, and two daughters, both 11 years old. Mandy's cousin, speaking on behalf of the family, says those.
2: I mean, and if you look at the all well dressed, right?
3: Yeah.
2: Well kept, you know, like just an upper middle class to affluent family.
7: Kids meant everything to their mom.
8: And she had just taken her two daughters to China. So she loved to travel. And her kids were in everything she did.
7: Mandy was also a devoted teacher in Grand Haven.
2: She was a teacher. Grand Haven, that's not too far from Grand Rapids.
7: Parents Steve and Becky Lawwill sharing in their words, our daughter Mandy was a kind and devoted soul who loved her family and her students. We treasured every moment we had with her and her six children, and words cannot adequately express our devastation. They say we pray for God's peace and comfort as we grieve their deaths and honor their lives. Beyond this, the family's asking for space for all who loved Mandy and the children.
8: But also keep your prayers and support coming because we value all of it and we need it.
4: This is an unspeakable tragedy that we may never completely understand why it happened, but we'll do our best to find the answers and to honor the memory of those victims.
7: And also in this tragedy, investigators say several dogs and at least one cat were killed in these fires. And although they're...
2: I mean, to add insult to injury, you took out the pets, too. Yeah. What did they ever do to you?
7: There's no search for a suspect in this case. Investigators say they're still digging into the details.
2: The picture of the guy?
3: Yeah. It looks like he lost his job, too, earlier in the month.
2: Oh, he did?
3: Yeah.
2: Oh, the American Heart Association? Maybe because of the...
3: Well, yeah, it looks like he was banging his intern.
2: So he's been, yeah, I mean, like a regular dude, kind of maybe even a tall dude, like your size.
3: Yeah.
2: Just an absolute beautiful all-American family. Like, you can't get any cooler than that. The mom, the dad, there looks like they're at the beach. Four little boys, two adopted girls from China, maybe. And he's banging his intern, gets fired, and then decides to kill his entire family, burn the house down, and kill the animals.
3: Dick.
2: Did you see this girl. She's like a high-ranking J.P. Morgan official.
3: Yeah, this is, I said this story like a couple months ago. This is the one that Brian thought was a fake story.
2: No, it's not.
3: Oh, I know.
2: And there's been an update.
3: I thought you'd like it.
2: Yeah, yeah. There's been an update on it, too, in the fact that like this executive, this Lorna Hygiene, she was the boss of this dude. And she made him have a threesome with her and his buddy. Yeah, the
3: dirty.
2: More bombshell allegations against J.P. Morgan Chase executive Lorna Hygiene, and this time an alleged threesome is involved. The same banker suing Hygiene for allegedly making him perform non-consensual and humiliating sex acts filed another lawsuit just a couple days ago, Monday, claiming his boss once propositioned him with a threesome with him and another person while being completely naked and visibly drunk. After he allegedly caved into her demands, the banker, who asked in his previous lawsuit to remain anonymous, says they went back to a family member's Manhattan apartment where a visibly intoxicated Hygiene was speaking so loudly that she woke up a witness who was staying there. The lawsuit claims that Hygiene emerged completely naked, sat on the living room couch, lit a cigarette, and repeatedly demanded that the witness come join them.
3: This chick is horny.
2: The witness then claims that he could hear the banker from behind the closed doors repeatedly asking his boss to stop and to leave and allegedly saying, I'm not going to do this, and no, this is not right. The banker also claims that Hygiene allegedly spiked his drink with a performance-enhancing substance like a Viagra deal when he was unable to sexually perform. He says he didn't know what he was doing at the moment, but claims that she later admitted to giving him a little something-something. The banker's new lawsuit also claims multiple exes, including Hygiene, made heinously racist remarks towards him, allegedly calling him a monkey, a brown boy, and a brownie. He's named Managing Director Brandon Grafflow, Managing Director John Walter, and Associate Kelly Crow, and J.P. Morgan itself as defendants. I think this is the little story I'll run. Let me right before we go into words right here. Oh, here we go.
3: Would you be complaining?
2: No, I'd blast the hell out of her. I don't know about the cigarette, but I can get through that, as long as you mouthwash.
9: A J.P. Morgan employee says he was subjected to months of severe abuse, racial harassment.
2: I'd blast it.
3: Yeah. She's wanting it.
2: Yeah, she's wanting it. She's like, man, grab you and your friend and come get some.
9: Boss, according to a new lawsuit obtained by Radar, the man, identified only as John Doe, names Lorna Hajdini, a 37-year-old executive director in J.P. Morgan Chase's leveraged
2: finance. Hey, I got pretty close on her last name. I thought I was just chopping it.
9: Finance division as his alleged abuser. According to the lawsuit, the executive repeatedly threatened to ruin Doe's career if he refused her sexual advances and reportedly told.
2: And yeah, I think from what they've described, he might have been a black guy, so this was even more taboo.
3: He was an Indian.
2: Oh, he was an Indian guy. And she was like, you know, My white husband, my milquetoast white husband can't bring the steam like you Indian men can.
9: Told him she owned him. The lawsuit alleges the misconduct began not long after the pair started working.
2: I own you. I'd love for my hot female boss to tell me she owned me.
3: Yeah, pay me six figures.
2: Yeah.
9: Working together in the spring of 2024 when she allegedly rubbed his leg and squeezed his calf at his desk.
2: Yeah, hell yeah. Please.
9: From there, Doe claims the advances escalated. He alleges she spiked his drinks with substances and insulted his Indian heritage by calling him her little brown boy. Doe claims the executive showed up at his apartment, made overt advances, and threatened his job when he refused. Do you want to get promoted at year end or not? Do you want a future at J.P. Morgan?
2: Come blast this.
9: It's that simple, she allegedly said. The lawsuit also accuses her of insulting Doe's wife with racist remarks, calling her his little Asian, fishhead, wife, and continuing the harassment with another incident later that month. The suit alleges she repeated her assertion of control over him and
2: You don't want to hook up with that little fish-headed wife of yours.
3: So you gotta bang this chick to get ahead.
2: Why not?
3: Exactly. Finally, a guy is on the other side of it.
2: Yeah, finally a guy. You might be able to go to Ashley and like, I'm really, you know, verklempt here. I don't know what to do. And Ashley's like, man, you better start laying the coals so you can start making more money here, buddy.
9: imply. Doe is seeking damages for lost earnings, emotional distress, reputational harm, and punitive damages. He also wants changes to the bank's practices. A JP Morgan spokesperson said the company conducted a thorough internal investigation and found no evidence to support Doe's accusations. Following an investigation, we don't believe there's any merit to these claims, the spokesperson said. While numerous employees cooperated with the investigation, the complainant refused to participate.
2: There you go. Lumbee, we'll wrap up next, okay?
10: Non-scripted and unregulated.
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3: Appreciate you all today, man. Great show. Over 1,000, maybe close to 1,100 thumbs up on the YouTube, Willie. Thank you, love me, for that. Don't forget Deadly Intentions over there on the YouTube world. Deadly Intentions show. We'll drop a new one tomorrow at 10 o'clock. I'm going to spend some time here in the studio doing some break-it-downs. I think you got me one break-it-down and a couple lock-it-in, look-it-ups, don't you?
4: I said a couple of each. You can pick and choose.
3: Well, watch this. Watch this nut job. This is in Lowell, Massachusetts. And this drunk and disorderly dude is getting tasered by the cops three times. The guy goes through the cycle three times. Hits him again. The guy rips out the barbs and starts beating the cop up. Check this out. So here he's been. That's the first taser right here. Boom, he's tasered. He gets up. I mean, he's a wild man. Watch this. Smacks the cop.
4: Can they turn tasers up?
3: It seems
4: like everyone's breaking through
3: 50,000 watts, and watch him as he's cycling through. And he's hitting it and hitting it and hitting it, and the guy just goes, yeah, yeah, yeah. Watch. Knocks the cop out. I mean, completely Patrick Swayze roundhouses him. A roadhouse roundhouse. Now, do they finally drop the dude? Finally?
4: I think it took about three cops to drop him.
3: There's a poor cop. Done. He is done. He is sea legs. I mean, a guy just sized him up and just roundhoused him. I mean, a cop, let me look at it. He is done. He is done. Three cycles of tasering. And he pretty much laughed at it. Three cycles.
4: What do you got to be on to pretty much just not have to feel that?
3: I think like maybe angel dust or something like that. Whew. I think you got to like be on angel dust or some kind of just absolute, you know, mushrooms maybe. Maybe we should ask Mitch about that.
4: You've been hit with the stun gun, right?
3: Oh, it's the worst. I mean, I could never. Yes, I got hit with it one time and...
4: So you just got one trigger.
3: I just got one cycle. It's like 6 seconds, and it's the worst. It feels like somebody put a car battery on like your nipples, and it completely goes through your torso, and it just completely paralyzes you. Like you know, you have Brandon the quad fingers. Like, you know, like... Like, you can't... not anybody that's not hopped up on all kinds of stuff. It's insurvivable. Like, you cannot survive it. I'd love to shoot you with it.
4: Well, you did shock me back in the day. So, I mean, we have that.
3: No, that was just against the skin shock. Right? Yes.
4: Yeah. Oh, you mean you want to take it with the fish hooks?
3: Yeah, no. I really don't want to do that to you because it's just not... I would never wish that upon anybody that I cared for. And you would then hold it against me like everybody else did, like 25 and... Anybody that we did it to back in the day, they then, you know, used it against me at the end of the day to steal sex tapes and.
4: Well, they were asking for it.
3: You know who got away scot free?
4: Big Dick. Of course he did.
3: Big Dick might have been the one that took it. Did you know that?
4: I could definitely see that.
3: He's the one that sent the transcript. He's transcribed it. He watched it and transcribed that and sent that to Calto. So, like, why has he been given a pass?
4: That's a good question.
3: Yeah.
4: Why didn't they ever go after him?
3: Yeah, why didn't they go after him? Whatever. You all have a great day, man. We appreciate you. We'll see you tomorrow with the Babyface. Brian, the Babyface, Matroni. Have a good day.
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0: got arrested last night in Tampa. Mike Tomlin resigned. The Lightning won their 11th game in a row in a really, really badass shootout last night that Cooch came through on. The Clintons are refusing to testify, which they could be held in contempt of court. Donald Trump flipped off some workers at the Ford plant. I mean, there's just a lot going on. And Tuttle really, really, really blew.
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0: Diving into Fauci's diary here momentarily. 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

0: Wednesday, July 29th. There's what, 31 days in July? I think so.
1: Yes, sir.
0: Phew. You know what I got to do? I got to, as soon as the show's over today, today or tomorrow, one, my lawn is out of control. When you live out here in the country, man, you can't have regular grass. You got to have kind of like country grass, farm grass. So you can't, because it'd be impossible to run an irrigation system through this whole area and, you know, keep it irrigated. So you only have as good a grass as much rain as you have. And so a lot of my grass died during the drought. And so, you know, you get patches of grass and then you get a lot of rain and those patches of grass really grow up, but you want them to kind of grow up as tall as you can get it before you cut it, because it just so
2: it's seeds.
0: Well, yeah, so you can blow some seeds into the, because when the grass gets really tall, it starts tasseling at the top, and you can blow some seeds hopefully onto the sandy part, which hopefully then you'll get some rain and you can potentially grow some grass. But you know, you live in suburbia kind of deal, and your grass is probably, you got irrigation.
1: Yes.
0: And you don't have splotch. You don't have country grass.
1: No.
0: Like I do. You got.
2: Or me. I got it.
0: You don't have country grass.
2: Yes, I do.
0: No, you don't.
2: How do you figure?
0: In your front, it's completely like regular, you know, suburbia.
2: No, it's because I keep it cut, but it's still got patches in it. You just can't see it that well.
0: Oh. Do you have irrigation?
2: No.
0: Oh, okay.
1: Well, he has. You put the big sprinklers out there.
2: I put the big sprinklers out there. Yeah.
0: Yeah. I don't even do that. I can't do it.
1: Well, did you see? I don't know. You'll see when you're cutting it. The seeds that I've been dropping are all finally coming up.
0: Where at?
1: Oh, everywhere.
0: Oh, so you
1: like when it was dying and things were getting dug up, I was putting seeds everywhere.
0: I wonder if I should get a Harley rake attachment on my. On my Skag Jackal and Harley rake up kind of the dead areas, and so that you can kind of, you know, aerate it a little bit and then throw some seed down there, maybe like winter rye or something like that. Like
2: just
0: maybe
2: the seeds is all you need.
1: Yeah, there's this Florida all season rye that they're putting down.
0: Yeah, so just
1: that's what I put
2: that attracts
1: down.
2: The regular grass.
1: Yep.
0: And just get that little thing that you. I actually have a Skag seeder, but Tom's got it up in LJ, Georgia, because he had to seed this whole big hill at his cabin. So my seeder is up there. I may have to go get that. That's what would, you know, really, because this is a pretty big area.
1: Yeah, it is.
0: I can only, and you know what, grass seed. I was looking at it, Rural King or Tractor Supply or something. Grass seed's expensive.
2: Oh, yeah.
1: Yeah, it is.
0: Like, I mean, just this front area might cost me like $300-$400, maybe more, right? I mean.
1: Yeah, for this front area? Yeah,
0: about for the that. For the front area? Yeah. And then the back area would be not like another $300 or $400. I could have like $1,500 in grass. Now, would that handle my problem? I mean, you know, what all of that.
2: Leaving it alone and just letting it rain on it'll handle the problem.
0: Well, when I let it get long like this, then mow it, and it's throwing the tassel seed.
2: Yeah, that's good enough.
0: That's good enough?
2: Yes, sir.
0: Yeah, okay. Now, should I mow it extra short or just medium?
1: No, it's too late in the season right now to cut it short. You'll burn it up.
2: Yeah, it burns up.
0: Yeah.
1: You got to do that in the spring.
0: All right, so not short. Little bit more of a long cut.
1: Yes.
0: Yeah. So yesterday I was taping an episode with my buddy Pete Rossini from Deadly Intentions, which, by the way, Bubba Army, thank you so much. I think we're at, I don't know, let me, we're well over, like, I think maybe we're at 1,130 or, I mean, we picked up like 300 subscribers yesterday on the Deadly Intentions YouTube page. So again, if you're somehow listening to this later today on the replay, or you're catching it live, or however, go to our YouTube channel, our Deadly Intentions. It's at Deadly Intentions Show, and become and subscribe and follow the channel. That costs nothing. But more importantly, we have to get our watch hours up significantly before we can monetize. Now, the more videos we put up, then obviously we'll eventually hit that watch hour, as many watch hours needed to get monetized. But we're a ways off. So please, you know, watch the podcast with me and Pete. Yesterday, Lummy, I did nothing but try to work on fixing, like a lot of people, like, I find myself saying, right, because Pete gives all the, he does all the information. I just occasionally throw a softball in there or redirect or ask a question. But the majority of the time when he's giving the information, I'm just saying, like, you know, right. Yeah, yeah, right. Mm-hmm.
1: It's a natural reaction.
0: Right, but I.
2: Or radio guy.
0: Yeah, but I got to stop. So yesterday, I just consciously tried to fix all the little criticisms and crutches that everybody has suggested on the comments section. And I think, although we're what? 7 episodes, 8 episodes in the can? I think, you know, yesterday's part one of the North American drug trade. Did you know? Did you know that the North American drug trade started in 1560 with the Spanish gallows, and Spain would controlled what they called into Acapulco, and then Acapulco into Mexico, and then New Spain controlled all of California, Arizona, New Mexico, Texas. All that was controlled by Spain. And
2: damn Spaniards.
0: They first started bringing drugs over here in the 1500s, and it was opium. That was the first drug that was introduced into this part of the continent in the 1500s. I never knew that. And then, part one takes us clear to 1989. That's where part one takes us. Now, we're going to record part two, but in talking to Pete yesterday, so we get done with Lummy, it's like 3 hours and 51 minutes long, and I think Gary will be able to whittle that down to some high twos, you know, because we took some time.

0: just unbelievable to know things I never knew, and how the U.S. government really, at the end of the day, knows all about the drugs, knows all about the volumes, knows all about who's slinging, and they choose to pick off a guy here and there to make it look good, but they're in on it with the Mexican government, like the U.S. government. Like, the, for instance, let me, when we got in, remember the Contra arms deal?
1: Oh, yeah.
0: Well, that we positioned, Ronald Reagan had to go to Congress and be able to set up U.S. military camps all throughout Central America, because the communists had picked off Cuba in 59 and then had picked off Panama, and they started picking off these countries to become communists, starting with Cuba in 1959. Well, fast forward to Ronald Reagan, and he wants to start putting military establishments in this Central America so that these communist uprisings, these far left socialist uprisings, don't turn into coups and the government gets overthrown and they go by the way of Cuba, communist controlled. But Ronald Reagan went to the Congress and Senate and said, I want to start putting U.S. bases in all of these Central American countries so that the communists can't flip these countries, much like they have Honduras and Cuba. But Congress said, no, you can't. We're not going to put U.S. military, you know, bases all up and down, you know, the country, the world, if you will, to be the New Order World Police so that these countries don't flip over to communism. We're not going to do that. No. So Ronald Reagan goes, okay, I'm going to start this thing called a war on drugs, and I'm going to put U.S. bases into these countries where the drugs are coming through, because at that time, a lot of the Cuban cartel, a lot of the Cuban cocaine traffic was coming through Central America. So Ronald Reagan went to Congress and says, I want to be funded on this new war on drugs. And in doing that, I got to put all these military bases up throughout Central America. But really, it had nothing to do with drugs. It had everything to do with these countries not flipping over to communism. Like, I never knew that. Right? Did you?
1: No.
0: No. So I'm talking to Pete. It's a two-part series, and it goes from 1560 clear to 1989, part one. And then part two we're going to cut in a couple weeks. But so I get to talking to Pete. And Pete is an analytics and day trader. And, like, one of the things that Pete went to prison for was financial money laundering. He money laundered for the cartel, and where you put the money, how do you put the money, you know, so that the cartel can get their cut and the Mexican government can launder their money without the world knowing that the Mexican government is in on 50% of the cartel. So I start talking to Pete, and so I say, Pete, what is your opinion on what's happening in Iran? You know, because he's very smart. Like, I'm almost kind of a mark for him because he's so smart. Like, he's just, and I'm not very smart, but I kind of know my way around stuff. I'm genuinely, or, you know, like, kind of knowledgeable about some stuff and have a general idea about others. But, you know, I consume the news as you guys do, and, you know, get from the news and try to make my own opinion and form, you know, whatever. But so I start talking to Pete about what's happening here in Iran, and he blew my mind. He completely blew my mind. He started spewing out stuff that I think a lot of people know, you know, like, I think a lot of financial people and people like that know, but they're not giving it to us on the news, whether it's CNN, NBC, CBS, Fox, you know, they're not giving the information that Pete was given to me yesterday as to why we're

0: in this war, what it's really all about, and how can we win, or moving forward, what do we need to do? And, you know, it's not as simple as they make it look. Really, it's not. It's all about controlling who's in charge of Iran so that they don't get too far in bed with the Chinese, so that they don't start. And that all has to do globally with the currency used for the oil trade in the world. And if the oil trade in the world flips over to the Chinese currency, which supposedly is gold backed, then our economy and our complete potential existence is very much in jeopardy if oil is no longer traded from the U.S. dollar. And when Venezuela started sniffing around potentially changing the way or the currency used for oil, what happened there?
1: Took them out.
0: And that showed every other country that was thinking about it, we'll come in, take your leader out, and put a puppet in charge. Well, guess what country was contemplating changing the oil currency?
1: Iran.
2: They happen to have that much power.
0: Yes, they do. Gene, they control a large portion of...
1: What do you think's going on with the gas prices,
0: Gene, here's the deal. Iran has so much to do with the oil prices. Look at how much you're paying for diesel right now. And it doesn't necessarily mean it's coming from their ground, but it comes through their strait, and a lot of it does come from their actual ground. And if they start trading oil futures in any other currency besides the U.S. dollar, that's going to tank our economy. Now, supposedly our municipal bonds or Pete started getting into this whole big bond thing, and at 4.7%, our complete economy crashes like the 08, you know, crash, and supposedly we're at 4.69%. Maybe you can even Google what are current bond prices. Now, I don't know what type of bonds he was talking about, but, you know, he did give me that number. And so he starts breaking this all down, and he's like, okay, let me ask you a question. Russia and China currently, you know, I guess exchange oil in this Chinese-backed currency, and who are we in a proxy war with right now? Well, we're in a proxy war with Russia via Ukraine. Venezuela threatened to do it. What did we do to them? We took them out. Iran threatened to do it. We're now in a war with them. And, you know, basically, this is all... We tried to put tariffs on China. What happened there? What happened when we put tariffs on China? They said, you know what? We're going to... You want to put a 50% tariff on us? We're going to put a 50% tariff on you. And then they supposedly Pete says that they stopped all mineral and magnet production out of China, and 30 days to 45 days later, Ford, GM, and all, you know, Raytheon, Boeing, all these companies that need precious metals and magnets that come from China, all, you know, make contact with Trump saying, hey, you've got to stop these, like, we can't buckle down China like that. If they have ceased precious metals and magnets coming from China, we have to shut our plants down. What happens when Ford, Chevy, Boeing, Raytheon, McDonnell Douglas, what happens when they shut their plants down? Our economy tanks. So, like, I mean, like, did you look up the bond numbers?
1: Well, I'm trying to look at what the U.S. Treasury yield was. It says 3.5 to 4%. When 2008, when it collapsed.
0: Yeah.
1: So I'm trying to look it up. Because there's so many different bonds. There's,
0: right, exactly.
1: You know, 1 month, 2 months, 10 years.
0: So anyway, my next taping with Pete is Tuesday, August 11th, because we're taking next week off. Look, he has to do something. He's writing a book. He's actually writing a book. Actually, Lummy, did you know? You know what he's writing a book about right now?
1: What?
0: He's published 6 books, by the way.
1: Oh, wow.
0: And you know what? Just... Laster, you're good at what you do. I'm good at what I do. But I don't think I could write a book. I don't have the patience or the time to sit down and write a book. Even Laster, if it was to write a book about powder coating, I don't know that you could write a book. I don't have the time or patience. Do you?
1: No.
2: Well, if I could hook my computer up and just talking to it.
0: Yeah. But I mean, at that point, even if you hook your computer up and you just talk to it, you have to have an editor, you have to have a publisher, you have to have you know, all this.
2: Where to start and where to finish.
0: Yeah. So he's writing a book. He's writing a book about the guy who killed the United CEO, Mangione. The guy who, Mangione.
1: The healthcare guy?
0: Yeah, he's writing a book about that right now. So next week he needs it to finish his book, and then we're taping again on Tuesday, August 11th, and I said, listen, we're not doing part two of the cartel. We're not doing this female serial killer that we're going to do. I said, first of all, do you think that this Iranian situation is going to be resolved by August 11th? And he's like, not a chance. I said, okay, so can we do a podcast on everything that you just spewed out, like the 30 minutes that you spewed out on me right now about the ins and outs and what's really happening in Iran? Can we make that a podcast? I was so excited about it. I wanted to have him on the show, but it's such long form. And it goes down some way big rabbit holes and the gold standard and all this kind of deal that I think it needs to be long form on the podcast. So I'm going to tape it on the 11th. I don't expect Gary to have it out in 2 days, but the week thereafter, I want to have Gary suspend everything, and I want to make that one. So what would that be? The 12th, 13th, the 20th, like Thursday after the 11th, the second Thursday after the 11th.
1: The 20th, yeah.
0: Yeah, so I'd like to see if we can, you know, make that the 20th release. And Pete was just absolutely blowing my mind. And so then I asked him, listen to this, Lasker. I go, all right, how do we get out of this? He's like, there's only one way to get out of it, and that's to put major boots on the ground, but geographically this place is almost impossible to invade because it's way more hilly and mountainy and rugged than Afghanistan. And it's like he said, it's gonna be bad. We're going to lose a lot of troops, and the only way that we're able to control this situation is to put in, like we did in Venezuela, put in somebody that is on our team, so to speak, as the supreme leader, or whatever they call the person in charge over there. We have to handpick that person, or that person has to, you know, work with us in order for us not to have an economical global absolute meltdown. That's what Pete says.
2: And a couple of big bombs won't take care of the problem.
0: Nope. He says it won't. And so it's unlike any angle or any news. Or see, I feel like the modern day news has only given us reports as to what's happening and potentially what might happen in the near future, but nobody's really broke it down into, one, why are we doing this, and two, you know,
2: why did you think we were doing this?
0: Well, I mean,
2: what was on your mind? I think
0: the average person it's been told to us via the news sources and things, and we can go all throughout the room, but it's my understanding that the Ayatollah or the supreme leader has, you know, killed 40 or 50,000 people for being gay or outspoken or, you know, various, you know, it's very much a...
2: And that's why we butted in?
0: Well, I mean, that in conjunction with the fact that they have not relinquished their abilities to create nuclear warheads. And they have long range. They have now demonstrated that they have long range missiles that can make it clear to London. And then the Strait of Hormuz cannot be controlled by anybody. It's got to be free commerce to be able to go through there, you know, untold, unmessed with, and no landmines. So that's kind of, is there anybody else that's got any other reason or any other insight as to why we did that? Why we invaded? Why we're doing what we're doing? What's your opinion?
1: Well, I was saying with the whole everyone said with this nuclear thing is that when Iran is able to control the strait, they're as crazy as it is without a nuclear weapon. So if they have a nuclear weapon, they would definitely be able to control what we would be able to do with the oil prices, and they would cripple our economy.
0: And
1: which
0: so
1: would then push it toward China.
0: So Pete said, like, you know, realistically, just the way it was heading, you know, we kind of had to do it, but now that we're doing it, we didn't really, we kind of underestimated the support. And where do you think that, in Pete's opinion, where do you think that the Iranians are getting these missiles, these pop-up missiles that they get all of a sudden? We bomb the hell out of all their military places and said that, you know, we completely decimated them. And then the next day they got like, you know, 10 more drone-ass missiles and various things like that. Where do you think we're getting those?
3: China.
0: Yep.
1: Yeah, for months they've been flying in those secret planes.
0: And then Pete said, you know, China has absolutely made us their bitch. He goes, who's in charge? The person that stays home and takes a meeting, or the person that has to travel across the world to take that meeting on their ground? Who's in charge? Who's got the upper hand?
2: One at home?
0: The one that stays home. You don't see the Chinese guy coming over here now, do you? So anyway,
1: The Chinese are
0: they're bad. They're bad. By the way, did you know that, you know, Pete said this as well, that for the first time in the history of our country, our debt, which is now past $40 trillion, our debt exceeds what we spend in military. And I think when that's like some type of measuring stick or some type of equation, that when your debt exceeds what you spend on the military, that's another recipe for disaster.
1: Well, we've been talking about it, and I've said it from back in my day and going to Mexico a lot, is the Chinese have ports in almost every country in South America and Central America, and they pretty much have done it, and we haven't done anything about it.
0: So back in 1560, when we did our podcast yesterday, the part one of the North American drug trade, back in 1560 with the Spanish gallows setting up port in Acapulco, guess who the Spanish brought over to work and to partner with them?
1: The Chinese.
0: The Chinese. The Chinese. And the Chinese, during the big great gold rush in 1849, when, you know, all the Americans from the East Coast and all these white Americans from L.A. and whatever were all going up to San Francisco and Northern California to do gold prospecting and try to find, you know, they remember the expression, there's gold in them there hills.
1: Yeah.
0: And, you know, like a large portion of our country, you know, migrated from the East, you know, up to California to try to be a gold miner. That's what the term 49er means, because that happened in 1849. And so, while all these white Caucasian Americans are trying to strike it rich, guess what the Chinese did? The Chinese came into San Francisco and set up, you know, general stores and barbershops and blacksmith and leather, you know, and they got into business while everybody else is trying. All these white people are trying to get rich, because try to find a gold nugget upside the mountain. These Chinese have set up. That's why one of the largest, you know, contingencies of Chinese in our country, you know, started in San Francisco, because the Chinese were the only ones that would put up stores and stick together and sell all their durable goods to these miners who needed to buy stuff. Well, when the miners ended up not finding gold and not having, you know, not getting rich, guess who still had a real successful general store, a restaurant, an open market, a fish market? And let me, I didn't know, but Chinese were big in fishing. Like, the Chinese are the ones that really established the fish market here in America.
1: Yeah. Yeah, and they were.
0: So the Chinese, man, and like, I think today, all of this of what we're going through potentially in Iran, what we're going through globally as far as how fragile we are, is all based on us being so far in debt with China. They practically own us. I mean, they were $40 trillion in debt to China. How did we let that? It's my understanding that Bill Clinton had a balanced budget, didn't he?
1: Well, for 1 year.
0: Okay, so.
1: No, but there was just that year that he balanced the budget.
0: Okay, so that, what was that, 92, 93, 94? I mean, you know, hey, Alexa, yeah, what year did Bill Clinton balance the budget?
4: I don't know that.
2: I don't know that. Of course you don't.
1: Balance budget, 97.
0: So, I mean, that's 19 years ago. 19 years ago, we had a balanced budget. How did George W. Bush and Barack Obama and, you know, the presidents thereafter? No, it would have been 90. It would have been. So who was the presidents after Clinton? It was George W. Bush, right?
1: Yeah.
0: George W. Bush for two terms. Then Barack Obama for two terms, right?
1: Yes.
0: Then Trump, then Biden, then Trump. Those are the people that have completely let spending get out of control to the tune that we're in bed to China for $40 trillion.
2: So is China trying to take over America?
0: China's trying to take over the world.
1: When
0: China
1: Clinton
0: really
1: left the office. The debt was 5.8 trillion.
0: Ziggy, you're so right. I got the worst Alexa ever. I think I have a retarded Alexa. I really do.
2: You sure do.
0: I think she's slow. I think my Alexa's on the spectrum. So let me. What about 5 trillion?
1: That's what the debt was when Clinton
0: when
1: left
0: Bill
1: office. Yes.
0: 5 trillion. That ain't nothing. 5 trillion ain't nothing. We'll write that check for you right now.
2: And what is it? Where are we at now?
0: 40.
2: $40 trillion.
0: $40 trillion. I mean, Elon Musk is the most richest man in the world. And what's he got, a $1.3 trillion wealth?
1: Yeah.
0: I mean, and so it's just, and then Pete, some other information he gave me, I don't want to keep saying Pete said, is that, you know, all that PPM money and all that COVID money, that free money that we hand out, those were all from bonds that we issued that all come due in the next year or two at 0.25%. But since we're not going to be able to pay them off, we have to refinance them at 4.5%. Like, it's just...
2: never ending.
0: Yeah, it's just, it's never ending. It's never ending. We can't even, we're not even going to be able to pay back the bonds that we issued for these, all this free COVID money. When that comes due next year, we don't have the money to pay it off.
1: It looks like the number one country that we owe the most to is Japan.
0: Wow.
2: Really?
1: We owe them $1 trillion.
0: What do we owe China?
1: We got that down now to $759 billion.
0: No, nice.
1: Yeah, we're paying that down.
0: Oh, we're trying to pay that down?
1: It looks like it. Because it says it looks like we were at $1.3 trillion 10 years ago, but now we're at $759 billion. I sent you.
0: Does it have our total debt at 40 trillion?
1: About 49, I think.
0: 49 trillion.
1: Yeah.
0: Joseph Telsica, Lummy. This is a big one.
1: Right now it's at 39 trillion.
0: So Pete told me yesterday 40 trillion. So he was right. 39 and change, right?
1: Yes.
0: Joseph Telsica, $1.50, all because of Gene Lasker.
2: I said, so what happens when the Chinese take over?
1: I say what China owns now in the farmlands.
2: We have to adopt kids?
1: With the military bases.
3: Hey, Coben, you're going to have a new Chinese dad now, yeah. You know what I'm saying? Oh, man.
2: Flanimaniacs coming on.
0: Oh, damn it. I don't know where this went. Hold on here. Damn it. All right, that's that one.
2: Your fat fingers?
0: My fat fingers. Thank you, Gene. I really appreciate that.
2: I'm just used to you saying it. You always got something to blame on.
0: My fat fingers.
2: Poor guy.
0: All right, I got this. This is a map that you sent me. U.S. Counties with Chinese-owned farmlands.
2: Wow.
0: Hold on, let me.
1: And then the red is the military bases.
0: Oh, so the yellow is what? China owns,
1: yeah,
0: correct.
1: Yes,
2: and then, they own Tampa,
0: and then no, they don't. Not, but they
2: own Ocala.
0: No, they don't own Ocala. That's more like Lakeland, Orlando,
1: yes, Orlando.
0: Daytona Beach.
1: Yep,
0: and then down in Naples, Fort Myers. That like two big, large chunks of land in Florida, conveniently sandwiched between MacDill Air Force Base and Patrick Space Force Base. Then you just look at like every major military establishment that we have, from the Wright-Patterson Air Force Base outside of Dayton. Look how much they own out there in California. I mean,
1: that's a lot.
0: And the reason why is that's where they initially migrated to. You know, back in the 1500s and 1600s, Chinese came into, and their number one city was San Francisco. But that is, it looks splotchy, but that's actually quite a bit of land.
1: Look at North Carolina.
0: Yeah, what? North Carolina in Texas is so big, but if you take all of that and combine it, that's a lot, right? Yes. That's quite a bit for Florida.
2: Add all together, it's at least three states.
0: The only states they don't seem to be in, nothing up here, Lummi. They don't want anything up there. They don't want anything in Wisconsin, Michigan. You know.
2: That's cold up there, though.
0: Nothing in New Mexico. So, yeah. China owns over 265,000 acres of U.S. agricultural land. Now, Lummi, are they using it to grow crops? Are they just like what?
1: Well, I'm assuming they probably are. Yeah, the crops, but it also is to, you know, kind of control what goes on. I mean, if you don't grow crops, you don't have, we lose all that. Just kind of like what they say about Bill Gates and the cows and his fake meat and all these different things. Because I think Bill Gates is the largest landowner in America.
0: I think one of them. Yeah, one of them. Yeah.
1: So
0: anyway, man, Deadly Intentions will drop. The new one will drop
2: tomorrow. I'm not watching that no more, man. I don't want to know what's going on.
0: No, Gene.
2: You're freaking me out.
0: No. You've got, your wife's going to make you. I guarantee you. She's
2: going to. She watches it, but I don't want to know the truth.
0: Anyway, this coming Thursday, it drops at 10 a.m. on both the Bubba Army YouTube channel and also Deadly Intentions Show YouTube channel. Watch it on either one of them. We get credit for both, but make sure, actually go to Deadly Intentions Show and catch it over there if you can, because we need the watch hours. I think this week's episode that drops tomorrow at 10 o'clock is the Golden State Killer, the guy in California that I think was a former cop and killed people. We got that that's going to happen tomorrow at 10 o'clock, and then I'm going to tape. God, I wish I had all this Pete Iranian information. It blew my mind yesterday. Like I went into the house and just sat down with Erica for like 30 minutes and just tried to recite.
2: No one were being bamboozled.
0: Knowing that the media, nothing against them, but they're only covering this real time as it's happening, and they haven't breaking it. They haven't broke it down.
2: Not allowed
0: at all. And it's quite honest to God. Regardless of your political affiliation, it's quite scary when it's broke down and it kind of sheds light as to how fragile our existence really is. I mean, we're a couple tenths away from having a major economic meltdown in our bonds that we issue and how much money we owe. And if various countries change and how they buy and sell oil from the U.S. dollar to this new Chinese gold-backed currency, and that's what China is trying to do, is get all these countries to stop trading their oil in U.S. dollars, and that's one of the only things, at least this is how I understood what Pete told me, that's one of the things that brings stability to our currency, is the fact that it's globally used as the currency for oil trade, for the most part.
1: No, if you remember when Joe Biden was in office, people were freaking out that when he was letting the Middle East, the Saudi Arabians and all those other ones meet with China, they were freaking out because it was going to weaken the dollar to nothing.
0: Yeah, so I'm going to tape that on the 11th, and I hope to have it out on the 20th, and a little bit late today, Lummi, the glow bug, a little bit late today, but needless to say, did get it in.
1: Yeah.
0: Thank you, glow bug. Appreciate you. PayPal, Venmo, Cash App, at the Bubba Army. Lummi, how's Kenny Price? And, you know, I wrote down four names from people that I haven't heard from. Very upper echelon, inner circle, Hall of Fame, all-time greatest. Scout and Big Gulp, haven't heard from them.
2: Nope.
0: Greg and Amy, haven't heard from them. I did hear from Joe from the West Side. He sent me a really nice card.
1: Oh, nice.
0: Thank you, Joe. He's such a great guy. And I haven't heard from Shivering, Severo, Niz, Biz, Zero, Kiz, Niz, Niz, Kenny Prez. Haven't heard from him. Can you check up on my peeps?
1: Yeah.
0: Appreciate it.
1: Yeah.
0: Thanks.
4: Believe it or not.
5: Absolutely not.
4: Everything you heard about him has been toned down for easier public acceptance. The Bubba the Love Sponge Show returns after these words.
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0: Video Killed the Radio Star on Tubi is doing quite well. I haven't got any numbers yet from Ian and Mark, but they're supposed to be getting them, I think, tomorrow. But I know that on various things that I go to, it's on the recommendation deal, and in some instances, the front page, which I think is all based on algorithm. 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Just put in the word video in the search engine. It'll come right up. As soon as you type in VID, it comes up. Click it. It comes in three episodes. The first episode's 57 minutes, which is titled The Rise of Radio Royalty. And then the second episode is called The Video That Changed Everything. That's exactly an hour. And then the third episode, The Fallout, is 44 minutes. So I way like it better in three installments than the one that we had to put together for Apple TV and Amazon Prime. It's been doing well. Appreciate everybody. Watch it this weekend if you can. I think Saturday night I think we're all meeting at Tara's for a little family pizza party.
1: Oh, nice.
0: With Janie Cakes and my aunt and uncle, One Bad Dude.
2: Bruce.
0: And
3: that ain't on your diet.
0: Yeah, I know. That's the bad thing about getting together with family.
3: Yeah.
0: Like, it's tough to stay on your diet and be social. Like, because everything's evolved around eating. Dinner, snacks, even if you're just hanging out, watching TV or whatever.
3: It happens in the race shop, too, man. I hate it. Hate it.
0: Yeah. You're sitting there in the race shop. Next thing you know, you're hungry.
3: Kentucky Fried Chicken comes. Pizza's coming.
0: Yeah, exactly. And if a dude's coming to help work on the race car, sometimes they'll bring donuts or just something, and it's just like, damn it.
1: So would you rather have them bring like a nice salad or some fruit, Gene?
3: No. How about nothing?
0: Well,
3: just leave me alone. You know what I'm saying?
0: But it's not
3: them guys. I can't blame it on them.
0: It's an act of kindness. They're trying to be cool, right?
3: Yeah, well, they're not on a diet. From around 5:30 to 10 or 11, so that's their dinner.
0: They're not on a diet.
3: They're not on a diet.
0: Yeah.
3: They're bone bags.
0: So this is Magic Johnson's son. It's a boy. That's transitioning.
3: Oh, that looks like a boy.
0: It's a boy that's transitioning. It got
3: transitioning very well.
0: It looks like it has Magic Johnson's head. it has Magic Johnson's head.
3: Not legs though.
0: No, it does. I mean, bull crap, it doesn't.
3: They're long legs.
0: Can you Google how tall the transitioning Magic Johnson's son is? Because I mean, look,
3: don't that leg look like a boa constrictor
0: right here,
3: snake,
0: or this one?
3: Yeah, both of them.
0: No, I mean, it looks like
3: big ham hock.
0: It looks like a very, very, very tall woman's leg.
1: 6'2".
0: Okay, 6'2", and it's got it's got Magic Johnson's head. And by the way, I think Magic and this. Do they have a name? EJ. And is her pronoun she?
3: Of course.
1: Yes.
0: So is she fully transitioned? Or does she got a big old magic wiener on her?
1: Let me find out.
3: Big old magic one.
0: But I mean, if you look at this picture that I got, and you look at it just from right here. You cut off the head, so to speak. It looks
3: like a woman.
0: That is a young Magic Johnson. That is absolutely a young Magic Johnson.
4: My birthday was last month. Obviously, this is like a little bit late, but like, whatever. I just figured we would do like a birthday present.
0: Oh, yeah. This person is such an absolute piece of shiz. Let me tell you, Gene. This person here, EJ, went to Vegas and spent, $70,000 or 206, I don't know, spent
1: it was like 200 and something thousand.
0: Yeah, and put it on his dad's credit card and mortgaged one of his dad's houses and basically says, my dad sucks.
3: That's what he gets for making one of these.
4: Boxing, because I haven't unpacked it after received.
0: Listen, it's not the person who makes the child's fault.
3: You don't think so?
0: It's the.
3: Do you believe that Coben's going to turn into something like this?
0: No, I don't.
3: I'm not allowing it.
0: Well, I mean, you probably have a pretty good point. I don't know why Magic allowed this. Was EJ reared by Magic? Was he
3: always on the road, never took care of his kids.
0: Probably something like that.
3: Yep.
4: A birthday present unboxing, because like I haven't like unpacked it after like receiving it all.
0: But I mean, if you just look at the head, I feel like it's a feminine Magic Johnson talking to me, like
4: bundled. So I was like, oh, this will be fun.
0: Like the head doesn't, I mean, to me, the head doesn't match up with the body. It looks like an AI talking head to me.
3: What if they allow the boys to be girls and play the basketball? It's gonna be, she'll be
0: oh,
3: great.
0: Yeah, she should. Well, I don't think that she has any athletic prowess at all.
4: I mean, you really should already know what time it is, but like, I mean, obviously, she's been sitting here in her little box for like weeks now.
0: But doesn't it look like Magic Johnson's head?
3: Yeah.
4: Oh my God. Like, I forgot how like gorgeous it was until like I re-saw it, but like.
0: Yeah. You're 6'2". You don't need a bag that a 5'2" woman would be carrying.
4: I mean, look how cute she is. Oh my God. You know, sometimes you just see something and you're just like, ugh. Like, you just think you don't have a sound, but like, this is like candy. Oh my God, this mini Kelly in the croc. I mean, come on. She's adorable.
0: What is that? A little tea bag? Like, you can put tea, like, what can you put?
3: It's 6 inches by 8 inches.
0: Yeah, I mean,
4: this is
3: 2 inches.
4: Very, very beautiful and very.
0: And you're a 6'2" woman carrying a bag that looks like a postage stamp. In contrast to how big you are.
4: Very rare. And
0: I mean, you need a big-ass duffel bag to match your body there, Female Magic.
4: Like, I love this.
3: Female Magic.
4: And then I've always loved this one because, like, I went to the store opening when they opened it on the new stores on Madison. We took an appointment with the fabulous Marjorie Harvey, and she got one that looked just like this, except it had diamonds on the hardware. And, like, forever I loved that pink, the pink mini Kelly, like, with the pink croc. And my homegirl Edderman got it for me.
0: Yeah.
3: Okay, so explain something to me. So that person turns into a girl and makes herself into a girl. She likes guys?
1: Yeah, she likes guys. Looks like
0: tell us, let me give us an update. Did she lop the wiener off?
1: No, it looks like she was, they were thinking about doing it when Caitlyn Jenner did it, but decided against it. And it looks like
3: Caitlyn talked her out of it?
1: No.
0: No. Caitlyn Jenner is the example of people that want to transition to complete
3: the whole deal.
0: I mean, to really, really put a exclamation point on your transitioning, you are officially transitioned if you finally, as a man, cut off your wiener. Like, if you cut your wiener off and they do, or they take your wiener and turn it into a cave, They actually shelf out a little vagina area.
3: Yeah.
0: Then at that point, you know, you fully transitioned. And I don't have a problem with people doing that. I just don't think that it should be taught in school or be supported by, you know, teachers behind parents' backs. I don't have a problem with anybody doing it. But I would like for you to be 18 before we're, you know, and you are an adult and can make your own decision soundly. You know, before you are in this type of lifestyle or this type of mindset or this type of situation is like indoctrined into you while you're a child. I think I don't think kids can make an educated decision as to something that drastic. Because once you lop off your penis, it's game over at that point. I don't think you can sew your penis back on. Oh, you know what? I don't want to be a girl. I'm 22 now. I lopped it off when I was 19. I like to have my wiener back. I don't know if they put your wiener in cold storage or anything like that. But they can build a wiener. Did you know that? They take like the skin off your butt or your forearm or something like that, and they put it in like a plastic prosthesis kind of deal, and they like, it's like they almost like take like almost a toilet roll, like, you know, a toilet paper roll.
3: Yeah,
0: you know, like the cardboard that the end of the toilet paper is on.
3: Yeah,
0: well, they take like a prosthetic that's much thinner and not as nobody can have. I mean, unless you're Bob Cook, are you gonna have something that thick?
3: You got a hard on all the time.
0: I think so. Well, I don't think you have I don't think you're erect. Let's use medical terms. I don't think you're erect. I just think you kind of hang. And then I think maybe you have to you have to pump it up like one of those Air Nike or shoes from back in the day.
1: The Reebok pumps?
0: Yeah, I think like the Reebok pumps. I think that you got kind of a
3: probably cool to have one of those.
0: Yeah, because you're hanging. Yeah. I mean, because you're
3: then
0: hanging.
3: You can still sleep and do it at the same time.
0: But the one good thing about having one of those is like you're naturally big. You know, like you know how much our penises, us normal men, our penises fluctuate from being completely flaccid, working, not sexually turned on. You're in, you're not even in standby mode. You're in I'm not even thinking any sexual thoughts at all. And you know, you might even have a little bit of an elevator button out there. Like it might not even be that elongated. When we're really not thinking about it, like right now, I don't think I'm very large. Very right now, sitting here speaking to you, I don't think I'm very large right now. But if I give me a few seconds in private,
3: I'm never a large around you.
0: Well, I mean, I'm never hanging good here on the air.
3: No,
0: but you know, you. There's instances where we lay nice. It's called laying nice. And there are instances where you can lay nice. Well, I think if you have one of those prosthetic penises wrapped in with forearm skin, I think you're always laying nice. And then when you want to do the act, you pump up, put some air, put 3 or 4 pounds of it's like
3: 3 or 4 pounds.
0: It's like putting 6 pounds in your right rear. And in what do sprint cars run? 8 to 10 pounds?
3: Yeah.
1: The problem is that you have no feeling.
3: Is that true?
0: Oh, really? They can't build in nerve endings and within there, so you just have this big, floppy, laying nice, and can pump it up to get erect, but you don't have.
3: But her noises will make up for that.
0: Well,
1: with
0: maybe.
1: What's it?
3: Can you pump it way up and make her scream?
1: Yeah, but you don't feel anything.
0: Yeah, but you're not getting anything out of it.
1: So you're just sitting there.
0: Yeah, I mean, I don't think there's and then there's not a spit button.
3: I don't want none of that then.
1: Well, good thing, Gene. The with EJ is they're only attracted to straight men. They do not like gay men.
0: Oh
3: man, their world is messed up.
1: So good luck to you, EJ.
0: So we were talking about China. A Chinese company unveils its all-terrain wheeled robot. Now, this is scary because they're saying that this could be the next way that they fight wars.
3: Of course.
0: Is they get a bunch of these to come and attack you, and then as soon as they get close to you, they blow up. Oh. And you can't. And so when I play this, it's scary. There's not a person that I know. There's not a person in this building right now. And there's not a person that I know in life that could. Now, look at this terrain that could run away from this.
3: No, you can't.
0: So watch this. This is amazing. And they build it to go over it doesn't have to be a nice, smooth road or terrain. This thing. So imagine being a soldier. You're all geared up with your gun and your goggles and your bombs and your grenades. And you're, everything that you need to be a soldier on foot, and then your opponent sends these after you. Watch this.
3: Whoa, dude.
0: Watch. That's down a mountain right there. I mean, that thing would attack you.
3: It says it's in real time, too. It's not accelerated.
0: No, it's not accelerated at all.
3: True.
0: So watch it.
3: Can't even shoot it.
0: The most skilled, badass Army Ranger, Navy SEAL, like the most highly trained soldier.
3: Even Rambo couldn't do this.
0: You can't outrun this.
3: No.
0: You can't.
3: You can't keep up. Look at this.
0: I mean, that would scare the hell out of me. And you can't kick it because I guess it's pretty heavy.
3: But dogs couldn't even catch it.
0: No, this would tear your dogs up.
3: Yep.
0: Your dogs, I don't know that your dogs are really scared of much. This might actually
3: scare them.
0: They might be like, whoop, whoop, whoop, whoop. And they go to bite it. They can't hurt it. You can't, it's metal. It's all stainless steel and metal. You can't hurt it. Yeah. So you got
3: this
0: thing chasing you. and you can't do anything about it.
3: You catches
0: can't,
3: you in dances, then
0: you really
3: you.
0: Can't shoot it. I mean, you know, because it just.
3: Oh no no! Side flip, back flip. Oh, and the one leg is
0: moved. I mean, it's I mean, now it's showing dances. Off. Yeah. So before it kills you, it does you does a little
3: yeah,
0: little.
3: Yeah, shows it, you who it is.
0: It gets a little break dance, then it blows up right in your face. It gets you enabling.

0: That shows you how strong it is. 180 kilograms. I don't know how much that is.
1: Well, those are at least 90 pound people.
0: Hey, Alexa, how much pounds is 180 kilograms?
2: 180 kilograms is about 397 pounds.
0: That's 400 pounds, Gene.
1: Woo!
0: 400 pounds. I wouldn't want to hike with this thing because I couldn't keep up with it.
1: Taking the big heavy bag with the guy.
0: But they're saying
1: that. Did you see the biggest thing about it?
0: That's the new.
1: Made in China.
0: Oh, yeah. It's completely Chinese technology. It's all Chinese technology. And finally, I was she on the Laura Ingraham show, or did the Laura Ingraham show just cover what Caitlin Clark now has? I guess she potentially now is finally speaking out on behalf of everybody that's screwing with her. And I don't understand why they're screwing with this chick when she's the golden goose. She's absolutely the golden goose. But the commissioner of the W has made, you know, basically it's 70% African-American, and these African-Americans in the league cannot be appreciative. You didn't see African-Americans talking smack about Larry Bird. You didn't see them being unappreciative and trying to bury Larry Bird and hurt Larry Bird and be flagrantly fouled. They realized that Larry Bird, in conjunction with Magic Johnson, were bringing brand new eyeballs to the NBA at the time and were making the NBA a better platform for then. Because you know why? Men aren't a bunch of little keeping score petty bitches. If me and Gene are in a factory, And Gene, we get paid on how many pieces we do a day. And Gene is the most powder coating. I mean, my other partner got 50 pieces done a day. I get about 50 pieces done a day. But I get my partner leaves and I get Gene, and he gets 80 pieces done a day. I'm going to get paid more money because this guy is really, really good at what he does. Yep. I'm not going to be going to the boss and saying, hey, listen, this guy's a dick and I don't want him here
1: or tripping
0: anymore.
1: Me while I'm trying to work.
0: Yeah, or flagrantly fouling him.
3: You're thanking Gene. You're saying thank you,
0: no,
3: Gene.
0: No, instead I'm saying, hey, Gene, man, lunch is on me today, bro.
1: Yeah, I like your style, bro.
0: And my God, you get 30 more pieces a day done than me. That means we get, thank you. Gene, thank you, bud. No, hey, no problem. I'm a powder coat mother effer. So I'm like, us guys appreciate when somebody has come to whatever we're doing and make it better, and we're making more money, tripled and quadrupled our money. And the person, if in my instance, the person's black, so be it.
1: So be it.
0: She's the person's Puerto, so be it.
1: So the boss lady, is she gay and black?
0: No. The boss lady is, I think.
3: No, she's not gay.
0: I think she's white.
3: Yeah, she's white.
0: And she's a big, big Connecticut-looking bitch.
1: I thought she had purple hair.
0: No. The boss lady of the WNBA is an absolute joke.
1: Right.
0: And she's allowed this to happen. Anything that happens in a league inevitably can come back to the commissioner if the commissioner doesn't stop it. Once it becomes a problem, you know, much like
1: I hope they don't mess that league
0: Roger
1: up.
0: Goodell, Lummy, and how lenient he was on teams that allowed players to stay inside the locker room during the national anthem, whereas he could have said, no, if you're going to wear that NFL patch on your jersey, you're representing our sanctioning body and our league, you're going to stand for the national anthem. Well, I guess he kind of did make that rule in the fact that, like, if you did come out and present yourself as a player on the field for those opening ceremonies, you had to stand. If you didn't want to stand and you wanted to kneel, then they required you to stay in the locker room. So I can see where that's kind of a happy medium. You know, you're not paying disrespects to the country by having people kneel. And those people that wanted to do that stay out of sight of the public gimmick. So maybe Goodell handled that okay, but this commissioner for the WNBA allowing the flagrant fouls to happen on Caitlin Clark, allowing this smear campaign on her, when inevitably, man, am I the only one?
1: Why are you putting up with it?
0: Am I the only one that, or is it just absolutely fact that the WNBA is in the healthy spot that they are because pretty much this chick.
3: I would say
4: the only way I'm watching.
3: If you look at the stats on the attendance, when Caitlin Clark came into the league, it did go up. Now, some people are blaming because it was coming off the COVID year, but the attendance did double to triple. So,
0: right.
1: What does that tell you?
0: And what does it tell you when she doesn't play and they, you know, don't sell out or like are 5,000 or 6,000 less from selling out when she doesn't play? I mean, all the statistics and parameters are there to show you the league has excelled because of her.
3: Well, you don't want to talk to the WNBA and NBA about that because they will say that their fans then are racist.
0: Oh, their fans are racist?
3: Yes, because they will not support the other athletes out there. They will only support the
0: can the fans not have so now
3: she's white.
0: So now the league turns it around on their fans.
3: Well, yeah.
0: To say that you're racist. Now if I like the WNBA because of Caitlin Clark, I'm racist.
1: I'm
0: going to tell you right now, if there was an African American woman that was as good as her with as much, you know, coming from, you know, highly heralded out of college, and she was black, going back to the Larry Bird Magic Johnson, half of that dynamic duo was African American, and I was all for it. They both complimented each other. If an African American, a high profile African American player in the W would embrace this and say, I stand with Caitlin. And she was, you know, on the talent. I know that there's, isn't Kel, that Kelsey chick that plays for the, but she's on her same team, isn't she?
3: Yes.
0: But, I mean, she's an African-American, and she's very, very good. In some instances, has better statistics than Caitlin does.
1: Because Caitlin feeds her the ball.
0: WNBA issues warning to fans spewing racism, misogyny, and homophobia. So, you know what? Rather than to try to fix the problem, you blame your fans.
1: What's a misogyny mean?
0: Misogyny means you anti-woman. Right, Lemmy? Isn't misogyny
1: anti-woman? Yes. Who the hell is that? Who's that?
0: Well, some people.
3: Because they get a couple of online haters that now it's everyone.
0: Since the arrival of superstars such as Caitlin Clark and Angel Reese, which I don't understand why they're throwing Angel Reese in here because she's not on the level of Caitlin Clark, but whatever.
3: She is setting an all-time record on offensive rebounds.
0: On rebounds?
3: Yes, rebounds.
0: Commissioner Kathy Engelbert says that too many players in the WNBA have experienced unacceptable online hate, the racism and misogyny and homophobia, the harassment, the threats directed to our players has no place in the sport. Why don't you see?
1: Clean up the floor first.
0: Yeah, this bitch is completely oblivious.
1: Yeah.
0: Completely oblivious.
3: And they're upset that people are making a bigger deal about them not wearing the USA 250.
0: Meanwhile, they're the only major league sport
1: that did it.
0: They're the only American. They're the only American-based sanctioning professional athletic sport
1: American
0: that
1: homes.
0: Didn't wear the American 250 patch.
1: Weirdos.
0: So Caitlin Clark responded. I'll do that next.
5: Automatic microphone shut off. Engage.
6: Why? What'd they do now?
5: Love of the Love Sponge Show returns after these words.
6: I thought the fat one didn't really talk that much.
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0: catch up. Lasker will be out of here today at 9:15, about 45 minutes early. He's got a big estimation job. He's got to go to the, I'm not going to tell you, well, we've already said it on the hot mic. Yes, go to the Tampa Auto Enclave and give him a price.
1: On 62
0: because they need 62 of their aluminum awnings.
1: That are orange and they're ugly now.
0: And Lasker's going to come in and save the day. You got a first sandblast? And then
1: I got a sandblast. See, nobody put a primer on the orange and nobody put a clear on the orange. So orange, yellow, reds, they don't live in Florida. They don't live in the sunlight, and they damn sure don't like the heat.
0: Now,
1: so
0: can they live if you
1: clear primer them with a zinc primer, then it cools the aluminum, and it doesn't let the orange fade from the heat of the metal.
0: Because there's a barrier between the powder and the aluminum, right?
1: Exactly. And then the clear on the outside gives you the barrier from the sun's UV from hurting it from the outside in.
0: Now, do you offer that?
1: Yeah.
0: Yeah, so
1: I tell them they have to have that when I sell them. You know, you have to have that if you want that color. That's the way it is.
0: Now, are there colors that don't like white?
1: Yeah, black, white.
0: Now, but you think black would be just unbelievable?
1: If you put satin black on awnings, you don't see them. They're invisible.
0: Oh, okay.
1: So I want to go look at what I got to deal with, and I might try to talk them into changing the color. I don't know, but I don't know what their whole background or structure of the buildings or what it all looks like. Whether orange is what they really want, but
0: and you got like when you give somebody an estimate, it's probably based on how much you got to handle it. Meaning, like, okay, I know I got a sandblast. Now, if I got a primer, powder coat, and seal,
1: yeah, it's going to be in the oven three times instead of one.
0: Oh, okay.
1: So I go from oven time too.
0: Is that like cost per foot? Do you got like a price in your head?
1: Yeah, I'll figure it out cost per foot. And I'm going to look at it, see how many I can do at one time.

0: I do all the TG. I do all the Tampa hospitals, any of their stuff. I even did, let me tell you something, it's gross. I did abomination tables and stands. And I'm telling you right now, there was still blood on them.
1: Oh, like where they embalm people?
0: Yeah.
1: So, like when you do antimicrobial powder coating, is that like handrails?
0: Handrails and the handicap rails in the bathrooms and the toilets themselves because they're aluminum.
1: Oh, the toilets.
0: Yeah.
1: Gina can't say toilet. It's toilet.
2: Toilet.
0: So what do you say?
1: It's toilet. It's toilet.
0: Toilet. Toy.
1: And you say
0: not a toy?
1: You know, it's pronounced toilet.
0: There ain't no Y in toilet.
1: Well, I know.
0: But, okay, but then.
1: Do you know how to spell toilet?
0: T-O-L-I-T. U-T. It don't matter. I poop there.
1: Don't matter. I powder coat and I poop.
2: Yeah, he makes money off of them. Yeah. That's all that matters.
3: USA Today invoked the lynching of civil rights icon Emmett Till to attack her character. And now, after keeping quiet for far too long, Caitlin Clark,
1: not that you're going to hear this. You can't get the hell out of the W fast enough. Cut you a $2-4 million a year Europe deal. Go over there for 3 years. Let the W absolutely blow up and then come back and be the savior. Or not. They have treated you just unbelievably horrible. They don't
0: deserve you.
1: They don't deserve you. They don't appreciate you. They don't protect you. They don't market you. They don't endorse you. They don't do anything other than just smear you.
3: Mark is finally responding to all that hate.
4: I think there's just like a false characterization of who I am sometimes. Like, and I get it. Like, as a reporter or as a blogger, like, you can write an opinion piece and that's your job and whatever. But at the same time, like, you don't know me. Like, we've never had a conversation. I get people have a job to do, but at the same time, like, don't make accusations about my character and who I am when you don't know me.
3: Great answer, but of course that didn't stop USA Today from shooting yet another airball in its coverage of her, accusing her of skipping the WNBA's orange carpet for All-Star Weekend to get her hair done.
1: Well, now, hold on. Didn't she say... Oh, no, she played in the game, right?
2: Yeah, she played in the game. Well, I mean, she
1: didn't walk the orange carpet on Thursday, which the game wasn't on Thursday. So they had some kind of media...
0: Oh, they had to call her racist because she wore white shoes.
3: In reality, she was at a charity event in Des Moines put on by her own foundation.
0: There you go.
3: Here with us now is Dan Dockage, host of Outkicks Don't At Me.
1: I like this guy, Dan Dockage. Used to play under Bobby Knight and then went on to the Indianapolis.
2: He coached there, right?
1: I think he did coach. I think he did coach either under Bobby or, as an assistant. He was not the head.
2: Oh, okay.
1: But he, I don't think he was. He might have been, but I know that he played for Bobby Knight and then he went on into the Indianapolis market to do local sports. He was I've always been a fan of his work.
3: And they hate Caitlin Clark. And my favorite moment from that All-Star game, other than a lot of missed layups, favorite moment was when Angel Reese's friends and family were scowling every time Caitlin hit another three-pointer. Oh, my God, every three-pointer, they're like, I'm so upset. It was great.
5: This started with Angel Reese, really, from the first moment Caitlin Clark went into the league when Dejounte Carrington, her teammate, elbowed Caitlin Clark from the back. Look, the media of the WNBA is the dumbest out there. Nancy Amore with USA Today could not be more wrong. She insulted not only Caitlin Clark, but look, I live in Indiana. I live in Indianapolis. Basketball is our thing. We love basketball, whether it's Purdue, Indiana, the Fever, the Pacers, Notre Dame. We don't care. High school, we love it. And to call us white nationalists, you can kiss my you-know-what.
1: Hold on. So the USA writer called people from Indiana white nationalists?
0: Yep.
2: The fans, yeah.
5: For that, Nancy Amore and the rest of you. How about this, Laura? The WNBA All-Star Game, you mentioned that. The commissioner, Kathy Engelbert, speaks for 20 minutes. Questions from the WNBA media. Not one question, not a single question about Caitlin Clark, who's the biggest story, and the treatment of Caitlin Clark. This WNBA media is idiotic. I'm glad to see Caitlin Clark punching back. She should do it more, including on the court. But at least I love what she said, and she should continue doing that.
3: I think she's just got to embrace the fact that she's a Catholic. I don't know what her politics is. I don't care what her politics is. But she's a Catholic. She's from

0: Moines. She has a boyfriend. Everyone's supposed to be accepting of everybody else, right? They don't accept her.
1: That's kind of like the, you know, middle America template. You know, white girl, Catholic, has a boyfriend, and playing basketball in Indiana. I mean, does it get, I'm not going to say wholesome, does it get any more Americana than that?
2: That screams white nationalist.
1: Oh, okay. I'm sorry that I'm white. It's almost like it's like almost, you know, there's a portion of our media, there's a portion of our society that wants to put white people on trial. Now, there's a portion of the most white people that I know, including myself, don't have anything against any other race. I'm disgusted by my own race at times. I'm disgusted by Americans at times. I don't discriminate against which subsect of Americans are disgusting me. I say it like it is, and you know, I try to pull no punches. But when, you know, I got people now that are putting me on trial just because of the hue of my skin color, that's ridiculous. And it seems like they're doing it times a million to Caitlin Clark. Like she's only guilty of one thing, being white. What does it matter? Well, it seems like it really does matter, because a lot of our country now is keeping score.
0: Who she is, and she is authentic about who she is, but I think she's wanted to kind of not do that. I think she's just got to embrace it and go out and say, you know something, this is who I am. You don't like it? Too bad. You like it? Great. But, you know, I'm not putting up with this anymore. She's almost been too nice about it.
3: Yeah.
1: I agree. She sat here and been everybody's pin cushion and everybody's punching bag without kind of firing back. And listen, words are one thing. Actions are another. She needs to quit. Quit. Because this league would go down the drain in 2 years. Done. Absolutely done. I know I wouldn't watch. Would you watch, Gene?
4: No.
1: Would you watch, Lummy?
4: No. I didn't watch before. Didn't even know they had a women's league.
3: Hear all the nonsense from even the Fever, the Indiana Fever, her own team have been ridiculous. Stephanie White, when Caitlin got the throat punch, just, they don't defend her. I've never seen this before. We're an inclusive league. They've become more of an activist group. And here's what was really...
1: You're right. Instead of being an inclusive league, they're more of an activist group against everything that Caitlin Clark is not.
3: Disgusting to me when you think about it. You mentioned about what Caitlin Clark is. Catholic, heterosexual, farm girl, white. And Kathy Engelbert said in her little press conference, we're an inclusive league. Are you really? I mean, look, I mean, you know, like, who are you inclusive of? Everybody or just the people you want to be inclusive? No, I'm
1: telling you. Or the 70% African American.
3: Telling you, it's the worst led league in all of sports.
0: Horrible.
3: Kathy Engelbert should be gone. It's awful. The media is just as bad.
1: Yeah, I agree. I've been calling for that bitch's firing. And isn't her job determined by the NBA owners? NBA?
2: She
1: reports to them
2: yet.
1: Right?
2: Yes, you are correct.
1: Another subsect of our population, these people that are gay. I have nothing against gay people. Most gay people don't act this way. Most gay people live amongst us, and we don't even know that they're gay. They're just our friends, or you know, our colleagues, or friends, or or family, and we don't judge who you know. As long as you're an adult, and the person that you are loving and having interactions with, or is an adult. To each its own. It's even been, you know, at the highest level of our judicial system, the Supreme Court has, you know, same sex marriages is okay. It's not a big deal. Carry on, my friend. In fact, some of the coolest people I know are gay. Like, they are some of the coolest, most non-judgmental, having to walk through on eggshells the majority of their life just based on who they're attracted to. But this does not represent, listen, I'm not gay, so I can't be the spokesperson for gay people, but I do know some, and they don't act this way. They absolutely don't act this way. Gays for Gaza. Now, here's what's so idiotic about this. These people that are chanting gays for Gaza are obviously gay people that are supporting Hamas and Palestine. And the Palestinians, and what they don't realize, and you can that's if that's your jam, no problem. That's your jam. To the river, to the sea, and all the Palestinian chants that you would say, and all the support you would give the Palestinians in their ongoing struggle with Israel, and you know how at one time the entire country was theirs, and then Israel came in and you know took a large portion of their country, so we had a place for the Jewish people that were displaced during World War II to have a place they called their own.
4: I thought Gaza hated gays.
1: Well, here's the thing. So you're gays for Gaza, but if you were doing this protest in Gaza, they would take you the punishment in Sharia / Muslim in the Muslim religion and the Sharia religion is that you kill gays, and that the penalty and usually how they kill gays is they throw them off the top of the tallest building. So if you're in Gaza,
4: it happened a lot.
1: Yeah, it happens a lot.
2: Well, they have kind of tempered it a little bit, where you just might get 10 years in prison.
1: Right, okay. If we don't throw you and your
4: boyfriend...
1: And do
4: they change you around into prison?
1: If we don't throw you and your boyfriend, or you and your wife,
4: you come out straight,
1: or you and your gay significant other out, if we don't throw you off the building, then we're going to give you 10 years in prison.
2: And I'm sure it's a nice
4: prison.
2: Maybe
4: they could teach America how to, you know, do that. And
1: What do you mean?
4: Well, they say they throw the gays into the jail for 10 years and they come out straight.
1: Well, why would we want to do that?
4: To these ones right here.
1: Oh, well, these ones are so far gone.
4: Right, yeah, but they need to be
1: people
4: aren't, you changed.
1: Know what? These people don't represent the gay community. These people are, like, so back to what I was saying. You're going to march up and down an American street. You're going to say gays for Gaza. So you're a gay person that supports Gaza. But do you realize that if you were in Gaza,
4: they kill you.
1: They would kill you.
2: And it's been since 1936.
1: So since 1936, Palestine.
4: I don't get it.
1: Palestine, which is
2: it's governed by Hamas.
1: So since the 30s, they've had this rule where if you're gay, they throw you off a building.
4: Okay.
1: But you're dumb enough. You're dumb enough to chant that you're supporting them, even though if you were having this gathering in the place that you're supporting, they would kill you.
5: Gays for Gaza, glory by lies the Intifada. Gays for Gaza,
6: glory by lies the Intifada.
5: Gays for Gaza.
1: Now let me, is this America or is this Great Britain?
4: It's got to be somewhere else, because these guys look like Europeans.
2: Like it could be European.
1: It looks like, yeah.
2: Yeah, Great Britain.
6: The Intifada!
5: Guys for Gaza!
6: The Intifada!
1: Now, meanwhile, do you think that this guy right here has ever been to Gaza?
4: No, but he takes
1: it. And do you think anybody in the screen today, that purple haired chick in the back, and I don't know what this is here, this might be a man that's transitioning to a woman.
4: Man.
1: I don't know. I just don't know. I don't know what this guy is. Everybody here, have you ever been over there? Have you ever been there ever? And how can you...
4: They wouldn't get back.
1: How can you support something that you don't know anything about?
4: That hates you.
1: That, you know, like, I just don't get it.
4: I don't get that.
5: Guys for Gaza!
6: Weaponize the Intifada!
5: Guys for Gaza!
6: Weaponize the Intifada!
1: I bet his parents are proud.
4: He ain't got no parents.
1: This is beyond disgusting. Watching this ICE officer get attacked and brutally beaten is absolutely horrifying. It's hard to understand how anyone could justify this type of violence. I truly hope everybody involved is identified, held accountable for their actions.
4: Where's his backup?
1: So this is an ICE agent, and is this in Seattle? I don't know where it's at. It's in the U.S. And this is an ICE agent.
2: Oof.
1: And these people, and they look to be white. Maybe this guy might be brown. I don't know what his ethnicity is.
4: Yeah, he's brown.
1: But the majority of the people are... It looks like to me to be white, and this is a ICE agent who, I don't know, got separated from his unit, was driving by himself, and they pulled him out of his truck. I don't know. But this is caught, this brutal attack, and the only reason this guy's being attacked is because he's an ICE agent.
4: Well, they won't be running single crews anymore. Believe it.
1: Here's the officer down here. He's got a bald head.
4: He's choked to death.
1: He's the bald headed guy, and he's got a brown uniform on, and you can see him here, and just
4: he's still pretty tough.
1: Now they're a woman
4: kicking him in the face.
1: Is kicking this guy in the face. Oh my God. I mean, those are directly to the nose.
4: He's out right now.
1: Oh my God. I wonder if legally, because that's a law enforcement officer.
4: Oh no, they're going to get these people.
1: No, but what I'm saying is, Gene, I wonder if you were Bubba Lasker, meaning you and I, a combination of you and I, you slammed your 450.
4: Oh, no, I would already. Them three people right here to the left would die from the 450 smash. No,
1: but what I'm saying is you can't smash the 450 because
4: you're going to run over him.
1: But what I'm saying is you lock up the 450, you throw it in park, and you come out with your gun.
4: You kill them three guys in the back right there just for watching.
1: Well, what I'm thinking is it because there is a police officer who is potentially going to get beat to death.
4: I'm saving his life.
1: You are saving not only a human being's life, but you're saving a cop's life.
4: Yep.
1: Could you come in and start? And listen, this guy's unconscious at this point.
4: Yeah, you can come in and do that.
1: And you can kill a person.
4: Yep.
1: By beating them. There's an
4: I cap all of them. Oh, dang.
2: What's happening in Hawaii?
1: And who...
4: He don't know where he's at.
1: Yeah, it's Hawaii.
4: At least this guy's stopping it.
2: So it looks like also that...
1: And who is this bitch?
4: She going to jail. Don't worry. They got her face.
1: For a long,
4: there she going. Long, they're all going.
1: Long time.
4: They might not be going tonight, but they're going.
1: What do you got, Lummi?
2: So it looks like this guy, he was not an ICE agent, but he was just wearing a ICE shirt.
1: Okay. Still... He wasn't an agent, but he was wearing an ICE shirt. That warrants them to put... Nobody can... You can't put your hands on somebody that's not provoking you. You can't put your hands on somebody that person's not doing anything to you, regardless of what shirt you wear. I mean, listen, it could be the most offensive shirt ever. It could be a white guy that's got a KKK shirt on, and it could be a black guy that's a I hate whites shirt on. Like, you cannot put your hands. That's a person's First Amendment right. But now you should use your noggin a little bit and realize that you shouldn't be doing that, and that could cause you some issues if you're going to be wearing an anti-black, anti-white, anti-Jews. But it is your right, nonetheless. Now, local municipalities and law could get you if it was obscene or something like that, but that would be a misdemeanor and a ticket if you were wearing something potentially obscene. But it doesn't warrant, you know, three people kicking you in the face, taking you down.
2: So it looks like they arrested one person, a 15-year-old man, and he first was arrested for second-degree assault, and then it was reduced to attempted assault.
4: I don't see the 15-year-old.
1: Are people that triggered by the word ICE?
4: I mean, that dude, I'd get me a private detective, find out who that redhead is, and I'd make her face look like the Joker.
1: Oh, you'd cut her? You'd give her laugh lines?
4: Yes, sir. Kicking me in the face like that. Boy, he's messed up.
1: And that seems to be kind of the mindset for our young people.
4: But why was he into the gang of people there? Why? I don't know.
1: We don't know.
4: He's starting trouble.
1: I think he was just walking amongst
4: with an ICE uniform on.
1: with an ICE shirt on.
4: It well, like ain't a shirt. That was a tactical.
2: Yeah, theft. It looks like there was a demonstration, and he was going in.
1: All right. Well, I mean, you know what?
2: Pro ICE.
1: Here's the deal, man. You know, where our Constitution protects peaceful protests, and if you're over there protesting ICE, that's great. You have the right to do that.
4: Have some backup.
1: And you also have the right to be on the other side of the protest and have your "I love ICE" shirt on. Like, I mean, with every protest, there's also a counter protest. Meaning, you know, the people that you're protesting have the right to say that, you know, we're protesting you.
4: Yeah.
1: You know, like, you know, you could have, you know, whatever. Black Lives Matter having a protest, and you could have the other people across the street that black lives don't really matter.
4: I know, but I'm not going to go over there with just one guy.
1: No.
4: They got 30.
1: No, I'm not.
2: Iron Lunatic, $10.
1: When we return, I don't know, man.
2: Cut Minnesota off?
1: What?
2: Can we cut Minnesota off?
1: Yeah, Minnesota needs, we need to give Minnesota to Canada.
4: We hate Minnesota now?
1: Oh, yeah. I mean, where the daycare Somalia fraud, that was Minnesota. They are the biggest in trying to teach transitioning in elementary schools.
4: Oh, yeah.
1: To the point where they're having Minnesota schools using trans dolls to teach kids about turning transgender. Now, whether
4: like
1: you're
4: the potato head doll where you can bolt stuff on and bolt stuff off.
1: Yes, they're paper dolls.
4: Wow.
1: That have like removable genitalia that you can make a guy into a girl and
4: so
1: a girl into a guy.
4: You take it off the bottom and stick it in the mouth.
1: And we're teaching this in our schools in Minnesota.
4: Wow.
1: Now, you could be, I don't care what your political affiliation is, I really don't care, but common sense, let's talk like adults here, and we don't need to be teaching anything like this in our school system. Whatever went back, I mean, I hate to be a old head, you know, boomer, and said, you know, reading, writing, and arithmetic, you know, is what the three standards of learning or you know teaching were: reading, writing, arithmetic, which is at that point you learn how to write and read and you learn how to do math and you sprinkle in some history. Oh, I bet you the way they teach history now is completely woke.
4: That's what Coben said.
1: Yeah, like I don't even know what the history curriculum is. You know, we started learning history, I think, like in what, sixth, seventh grade is when they first, you know, before that, they were just trying to get you to write. I don't think they teach cursive anymore.
4: No. They sent my, I did something with Coben for some homework, and I did mine in cursive, and they made him bring his homework back home and have his parent print it.
1: Yeah, they don't even teach.
4: So I went to the school, and I met that teacher, and I laid, I slapped that paper down again. I go, "This, you're going to grade this, or you got a problem with me? And you want to make me print it? Go ahead and make that move. Or you can make it at your house, too, because this is your address." And I told her right to her face what her address was. She gave him a grade.
1: Yeah, Gene, I don't necessarily know if that's the right parenting
4: technique. What else do you do, Bubba?
1: I don't know, buddy.
4: They wasn't going to give my kid a grade because I cursive writing.
1: I don't know if you roll up in there. I don't know if you roll up in there.
4: Oh, yeah, that's how you roll up in there.
1: I don't know if you roll up in there and you threaten, but that you tell them you know where they live, and I don't know about all that.
4: Well, as soon as you tell somebody you know where they live, they think then. Then they get to real thinking.
1: Lummy, we got the Tony Romo. It's quite lengthy. It's a 6-minute curb. It's a 6-minute outside the highway deal, and then a 4-minute once they got him to the police station. They were kind of like in the parking garage, and he did his field sobriety. I'm going to do the Tony Romo deal. I still got the teaching the children of Minnesota transitioning paper dolls story, and I have the fact that I think last night was a very intense night of bombing. Saudi Arabia has now joined the fray. And
4: what do you
1: I mean?
4: They're helping us?
1: They're helping us.
4: All right.
1: They're helping us bomb. And, you know, I hate to say, but my buddy Pete says this is not going to end well. And the only way we win this is by putting boots on the ground, and the geographical territory that we're going to be sending our men and women into is brutal.
4: But if we knock out all the towns and bridges, they got no property.
2: Well, they live in the mountains, Gene.
1: Yeah, they live in the mountains, and it's like Vietnam. You really don't know who your opponent is or where they're at.
4: Oh, wow.
1: Much like we never got a real distinctive W on Afghanistan. The terrain is just almost impossible to fight on. And so, I don't know, man. I think we're headed to all-out war. I think we are. They're not going to give up. They're just not. And I think I think we can only go so far in the air. I don't know. We either do it better than we're doing it now from the air, meaning we get more aggressive and we take everything out, or they're going to have to put ground troops in, and I think that's the very last resort. We'll cover that and more next. Hold on.
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0: really on top of stuff. Let's see if we can re-share on our Facebook Ashley Garrison's July 24th post and her Best in the Bay suggestions. Lummy's trying to find a... Well, actually, right here. Your wife already included the link.
1: Well, that's just for me, but... No,
0: oh, that's just for you.
1: Well, I'm talking with Creative Loafing on doing one link that puts everything in...
0: Yeah.
1: Make it easier
0: Let's
1: for
0: see
1: everyone.
0: If we can do that.
1: Yeah.
0: We are nominated for Best Radio Show, Best Radio Station. Oh, Macho Man. Did Macho Man know he was nominated?
1: Oh, no.
2: I didn't.
0: Best Sound Engineer.
2: Best biceps, huh?
0: Macho Man.
2: Best biceps.
0: Thinking. I blew out my lat last night on the cable crossovers. Best Radio Personality, Best Person, Lummy Warren Garrison.
1: I like how my name's in quotes.
2: You're never going to win that.
1: I know.
0: Shut up, Lasker.
1: Gene, I was runner-up 2 years in a row.
2: What? So yeah.
1: Somehow I keep getting Best Person.
2: I'm still a loser.
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0: 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So we're going to have that. Let me hopefully the Creative Loafing guys and gals, Lee, get us the links so that we can post that on our socials and we can win. It's nice to win.
1: It sure is.
0: Probably need to get a hold of the editor, Lummy, and run a Bubba Army QR code thank you gimmick. Can you make that happen?
1: Yes, of course.
0: Let me know where to send the check.
1: Yeah, will do.
0: Get that to happen for me, buddy. Thanks, sir. Here, this is in Milwaukee. Tony Romo, whose I think family lives in Milwaukee, he was at a charity or a celebrity golf tournament, and he's actually headed to go see his grandma and grandpa while he's drunk. Did he blow? Let me. I don't know. I didn't see.
1: I
0: don't think he blew.
2: That was after the golf meeting.
0: This is after the golf. And this is after the golf tournament, and he's headed to his grandma and grandpa's.
2: Well, he knows better than that.
3: Hi there. Deputy Corps, Milwaukee County Sheriff's Office.
4: Were you speaking on the speaker right there?
3: I was.
4: I didn't even know you guys had that.
2: Boy, you see he's drunk right there. Jeez.
1: He's got CTE.
0: I don't know why it's...
1: Oh,
2: what's he got?
0: I don't know why it's locked up on me.
1: Of course.
0: I have no idea why it's locked up on me all of a sudden.
1: Oh, man.
0: Completely locked up. And I'm on TMZ. Oh. Did we just have...
2: TMZ got you.
0: Macho Man, this isn't one time for you to be silent. Did we just have an internet?
5: Just give it a second. Frontier TMZ. Wanted to reboot the modem.
2: TMZ hates us.
0: Frontier.
5: I told them to wait till after 10, but they obviously did not. It's coming up now. Stand by.
1: Thanks, Frontier.
0: Thank you, Frontier. Here it is. Macho tells them, don't reboot till 10. And they reboot, whenever they want to.
1: You know, there is like 20 hours of the day.
0: And not only that, but, Macho, we actually have a fairly significant Frontier bill, do we not? I mean, like, we would probably be a high-end customer, wouldn't we?
5: Well, that's what we're working on. We're working on the upload speed for Gary. So they're working on that, but I told them to wait till after 10, but sorry.
0: Yeah.
3: Yep. Gotcha. Reason for my stop today is the unsafe passing on the right, the lane deviation.
4: Say it louder, I'm sorry.
0: Unsafe passing on the right. That is such a chicken shiz call. Right?
3: Safe passing on the right, cutting across the gore. Obviously, the gore?
4: Yes.
3: It's the marked area.
4: Gotcha.
3: Where are you coming from?
4: Well, I live in Dallas, so I can't even visit. Grandpa, so we're here. I'm going to do that, but I got the gore.
3: You got the what?
4: The gore, you said?
3: Yeah.
4: That's what it is for you, cross it?
3: Yep.
4: Yes. I got what you're saying.
3: And you were coming from Grandma and Grandpa? What did you say? It's really hard to hear you, dude.
4: I can't hear you either.
3: I know. We got to basically yell at each other.
0: I mean, does he look impaired?
2: Yes.
0: Okay.
1: No, he looks fine.
0: He looks good. I mean, like...
4: Right? I feel like I'm yelling at you.
3: Okay, all right. Okay. Where are you?
0: He's being friendly.
1: Yeah.
3: Where are you coming from?
4: The golf course. And I'm going to meet Grandma and Grandpa.
3: Okay. All right. I'll take a driver's license from you.
4: You got it. What's your name?
3: Deputy Corr.
0: Yeah, he does look a little hammered.
2: Yeah.
0: He kind of
1: listen, 5 hours on the golf course is pretty tough.
0: I mean, I know, man.
4: So I want to meet Grandma and Grandpa, and I passed the Gore, which is the place you're talking about that I traveled over. I got it. You're saying I went over the
1: Gore. What is the Gore?
0: I don't know what the Gore is.
2: It's that line between the regular lane and the lane that turns. You know that arrow line?
1: Oh,
2: that,
1: give me a break.
0: Yeah, I violate that every time I drive. I mean, Jesus.
2: Well,
0: God.
2: You'll get pulled over for it.
1: Yeah, what if you over didn't, it. But what if you were in the turn lane and you're like, oh, crap, I don't want to turn here, and then you get over?
2: Okay, well, you could get pulled over for that.
3: What's a good phone number for you?
2: And if you're drinking, then you're going to get busted.
0: And if you've been on the golf course for 6 hours, you know, you might get busted.
2: That's right. Just stay straight.
3: Okay. You're coming from a golf course?
4: I played in a golf tournament.
0: Tony Romo, CBS. Color analyst for their big football franchise.
4: Wisconsin State Amateur.
3: Okay.
4: So it's like a USGA event.
3: Okay. All right. I'm going to run you through some fields.
4: What's that mean?
3: Field sobriety tests. Are you willing to take any field sobriety tests?
4: Call my lawyer and I'm going to try to fill them
3: off. I'm sorry?
4: Do you want me to argue?
3: Yes, you're denying to step out of the vehicle.
0: On the side of the highway.
3: Pending fields.
4: I'm just going to call my lawyer.
3: Okay, step out of the vehicle.
4: I'm going to call my
3: lawyer. Nope, step out of the vehicle.
4: I'm not allowed to.
3: Step out of the vehicle.
4: So you're going to take me through.
3: Field sobriety test.
4: I'm still allowed to call my lawyer, right?
3: You're not.
4: I'm not allowed
3: to. Nope, step out of the vehicle.
2: Boy, you got to step out of the vehicle.
0: Yeah, I mean, Gene, you know way more about this than we do because you've been arrested 16 times. But thank you for those scoring at home. I don't mean to bury you on that deal. Back when you used to run a little looser and harder. Anyway, when they ask you to step out of the vehicle, I don't think...
2: At least start making the motions that you're doing it.
0: Yeah.
2: Don't just stop and look down at your phone. Put the phone in your right hand. Put the left hand in. Pop the belt off nice and slow while you're hitting your digits. Get to the handle. But they're going to snatch you out of there.
6: 24.
3: I'll take an additional 10-17. He's not stepping out of the vehicle for field.
4: I'll do it. I'm just saying that I'm not allowed to call my lawyer.
0: But here's the deal. She's not answering this question. Like, he's just asking.
2: She doesn't answer questions. He answers questions.
0: I know, but like, I mean, he's being nice and he's being polite. He's like,
2: he's not listening.
0: He says, can I call my lawyer or no? Like, he understands that that could be no. All she has to say is no. Step out of the vehicle. Like, you can't leave him hanging. He can tell he's recording.
1: Yeah.
0: But what he didn't realize is she's recording too, so at this point.
2: He's just covering his ass.
1: He might also maybe FaceTimed his lawyer.
0: Oh, okay.
1: And maybe he was doing it. Yeah. I mean, who knows?
0: Isn't he like 6'4", 6'5"?
1: Yeah, he's 6'3", I think.
0: 6'3",
1: yeah.
0: Okay. Can you imagine what the cop would think, Gene? Because you really can't gauge Lummy when he's sitting down, and when he gets out of the car, he just keeps coming. Like, oh, my God, that's 6'6"-ness all
2: day. This is Squadron 10-5. I need a backup.
0: I need two backups and the dog. Send me the canine with two grown men, please, immediately. This guy's and they don't realize that you're really dealing with a gentle giant.
1: Yeah.
0: You're just I'm so sorry. By the way, Ashley drives, not me. So
1: Tony Romo's had two back surgeries too. Yeah. So he's.
4: Okay.
1: All
3: right, so you're gonna step in front of my vehicle. front of my vehicle.
4: If I put this right here?
3: Step in front of my vehicle, yes. Okay.
6: Man, you got to listen when they say something to you.
0: He's making sure he's all framed up with his...
3: 24 spots to slow down.
0: That's like one of the most, I know I used to live in Milwaukee, and that is going to the city. That's like one of the most in, like there's an overpass and like you're barely, there's barely enough room on the side of the road. Like this is like probably the worst area you could get pulled over on.
3: He's out of the vehicle. I'll be conveying him to the Sallyport for field.
4: I'm fine. It's fine.
3: Turn around for me.
0: Oh, she's cuffing him right now?
1: Yeah.
0: Why?
6: Because he's drunk.
1: She but, doesn't know that. She's
6: listening.
0: But, no.
4: There's a good chance that...
3: Patty, you know him for weapons, okay? No weapons on you? Okay, all right. You're detained pending an OWI investigation. Deputy Corr, sir.
0: Man, let me... I, by the way, looks Gene looks like a nice race hauler there, right there. See it?
6: Yep.
0: We're so ate up with racing. But when you drive down the road, like I'll always, I'll turn to Eric and go, man, did you see that race hauler went by us, man?
6: He's got a handle room up front. You see the side door?
0: That or when I see like really nice heavy equipment, I'm like, oh my god, look at that. Look at that bulldozer over there. Look at that. Look at that.
6: I'd have to tell this cop, I'm afraid of heights, so I can't really do anything right here. I'm freaking out.
0: I'm freaking out right now. I'm afraid of heights.
4: Are you going to take me through
0: that? I think that she's kind of quickly cuffing him. Like, I don't know that she can determine. I mean, right?
1: No.
3: So, as of right now, we're on a leveled ground. We're on a bridge.
0: Okay. She didn't cuff him. It looked like she was, right?
1: Well, yeah, she checked him, but what I don't understand is that she wanted to do the test, and then now she's saying that they can't do the test.
0: Because it's not level ground.
1: So why didn't she have a move? Or
3: somewhere that's going to be an even surface, free of debris?
4: Yes, I agree, so we don't get hit.
3: Turn around for me.
4: I get you. You need the cars?
3: Yep.
7: No, no, I just want to make sure there's two more heavy PVT.
3: 24, that's a negative.
0: Man, a little quick on the cuff for me. Boy, Gene, you've heard that sound many a times. You know, you're like, when you hear the cuffs getting around your wrists, like what goes through your head? Are you just trying
6: there
0: to?
6: There goes my bank account.
0: Yeah, there's 10 grand right there.
6: Yep.
7: You're up in jail, I have them.
3: I'll grab your phone for you, okay?
0: All right, let's
3: I will grab the keys.
0: All right,
3: okay?
0: Let's get through all this. Let's, you know, let's...
3: Due to it being so close to the concrete barrier, we're going to go into traffic very carefully in the distress.
4: Seriously?
3: Yep.
4: Why not this way?
3: Because you're not able to fit, sir. There's no... So we're going to walk in the distress.
0: Man, that's not necessarily the safest situation.
1: No.
0: At all.
3: We're going to go in the distress.
6: I'd walk right out there and get hit by the car a little bit.
0: And then you'd be like, you know, they
6: no may... DUI then.
3: I will, sir, I only have two hands.
7: I'm northbound at Howard to do more of a car to sit on that vehicle.
0: Here comes Johnny back up.
6: Yeah.
3: Have a seat.
0: All right.
3: I know you're a taller fellow.
4: Yeah. It's a little bit.
0: Poor guy. I mean, he's trying to get in, right?
1: Yeah.
4: Yeah.
0: Man. All right, so
6: let me, they didn't have a driver.
0: And then they took him to I think like the Sallyport or the parking garage for where the cops, you know, maybe park their vehicles as they're
6: tested him there.
0: Getting ready to go inside the jail.
6: Yeah.
0: So this is I think
3: place your arms down at the side.
4: What am I doing after that?
3: Maintain this position until I complete the...
0: I don't think chewing your fingernails, Tony, is necessarily the right look.
3: Instructions.
4: Okay. What are the instructions after that?
3: So, maintain that position for me. Would you like me to start over?
4: Well, I just want to see. What am I doing?
3: Okay, I'll start.
4: I was just asking.
3: So, picture a straight line in front.
4: Yep.
3: Okay?
4: I got that.
3: Take your left foot, put it on that line.
4: Here. What do I do after that?
3: Take your right foot.
6: Shut up with what you want to do.
3: Put it
0: in. You want to shut up because you're stepping on her.
3: Front.
4: Okay.
3: Heel to toe touching. Place your arms down at the side. Maintain this position until I've completed the instructions.
4: Are there any instructions after that or no?
6: Boom. Right there.
3: Do not start to walk until you're...
0: Stop messing with your fingernails. Put your hands to your side. Pay attention. Stop interrupting her. She's trying to give you what you're supposed to do. And you keep trying to get ahead of her. That's automatic fail right there, Gene. I mean, they're just looking for you to trip up on various parts of their instructions.
2: Yes, sir.
8: You're told to do so.
4: Okay.
8: Do you understand the instructions so far?
4: So I put my left foot down, right foot in front on the line, and then I'm going to wait for you.
8: Do you understand the instructions?
4: No, I don't. There's too many. Okay. We got to go step by step.
8: Okay. All right.
0: Man, he is not bettering himself at all.
1: No.
8: So, take your left foot.
0: By the way, for those scoring at home, this is Tony Romo's field sobriety portion of his OWI. They call it OWI in Wisconsin, operating while intoxicated. They're now in the what looks like to be the police parking garage, the garage that maybe is abutted next to the jail. This is where they park when they are taking you to jail.
8: Put it on the line.
0: It's like an indoor parking garage.
8: The straight line, real or imaginary.
4: So you can show me how to do it real quick.
8: Take your right foot.
4: So left foot, put the right foot in front.
8: Left foot on the line, right foot in front, heel to toe touching.
4: So right here?
8: Yep. Heel to toe touching.
4: Here.
9: Yep, just like this. Left foot on the line, right foot directly in front of it, arms down at your side.
0: Like he's kind of being difficult, is he not?
2: Mm-hmm.
9: Explains the rest of the instructions.
4: Got it. Stay here.
0: And let me, you can tell that he might have back issues because he's kind of slumped over.
1: Oh, yeah.
0: I don't think it has anything to do with drunkenness. I think that's just your posture because you've had several back surgeries.
1: Yeah.
4: Okay. Got it.
8: Keep the front lead foot on the line.
4: Sir.
0: What do you get ready to do? Get ready to do a burpee?
1: I think he's stretching out.
0: Think you get ready to do a grasser?
1: Get ready to do a grasser?
0: Hey, now, come on, bro. An up down? What are you doing?
8: And turn by taking a series of small steps with the other foot.
2: He's stretching out his legs?
1: Yeah.
8: I'm going to demonstrate with three.
4: Yes, thank you.
8: You will do nine, okay?
4: Okay, sounds good.
8: Okay.
4: Just sitting in there. Sorry, guys, two back surgeries.
8: One, that's right. Two, three.
4: Right, so put him in front. Yeah.
8: I'm sorry?
4: Sorry.
0: Like he's kind of being a smart ass.
2: Yeah.
4: My bad. Yeah. You go ahead. Keep going.
0: And you got to realize, man, if you're a celebrity, you know, like everything you do is going to be high. I mean, like there's going to be everybody today that has access to
2: this.
0: Every news, every sports show, a lot of people that produce content, radio shows, terrestrial, internet, streaming, Rogan, just whoever. If you are a person of in celebrity caliber, if you will, everybody's going to be watching this and everybody's going to be breaking it down. And the more you talk and the more smart assy you get and the more that you're stretching just leads for all of us to be critics.
2: Who the hell stretches?
0: Critics. If you just sat there and shut up, listened, and then you failed the sobriety. We only have your failure of your sobriety portion to analyze and be a smart ass
2: and potentially blame it on his back.
0: But if the more that you're interjecting, trying to be Johnny personality, trying to be Johnny cool guy,
2: stretch out,
0: make sure that you get your on record that you've had two back surgeries, just is going to lead for people like me to be way more, even more critical of this event.
2: Mm-hmm.
0: When if you just shut up. And listen, me, I got the biggest mouth of anybody. But, man, I swear to God. Well, first of all, I don't drink. Like, I don't drink. So, I don't know that I would eat. But here's the thing. I don't think I could pass these tests sober. These are tough tests. My fat little T-Rex arms and legs, I don't know that I could navigate through this necessarily.
8: You're going to use a series of small steps.
4: Okay. Nine steps,
8: that way. Nine steps.
2: Wrong.
1: Oh, boy.
0: Yeah, I mean, he's walking like he's on the beach. You're supposed to do heel to toe, right?
2: Yeah.
1: Yeah.
0: And you're supposed to count out, correct?
2: Yep.
0: One, two, three, four, five, six, seven, eight, nine.
2: And then
0: small,
2: spin.
0: Small little mini steps. Then one, two, three, four, five, six, seven, eight, nine.
2: Done.
0: Then small little mini steps. Back to your original starting position.
2: Yep.
0: Let me, you know that I do break it down with Bubba's, and I'm an expert at this.
1: You sure are.
0: Absolutely. Now, hold on. No heel to toe. and not counting them out.
1: He's pretty straight, though.
2: He don't know where he's at. What number? Am I right?
8: Heel to toe steps.
0: He did do nine. He just didn't count them out, and he didn't do heel to toe. He did like walking on the beach. He did like walking on the beach steps.
1: Yeah, casual.
8: Sorry, sir.
4: Did you say 3 times? I'm sorry.
8: No, the next text is going to be the one leg.
0: All right, lift your leg up approximately 12 inches from the ground.
6: Count by thousands.
0: Make believe there's a soda can underneath your hand, underneath your foot. Toe up, looking down at your feet. With your hands to your side, counting 1,000, 2,000, 3,000, and so on until I tell you to stop. I could be a DUI cop. I've broken down so many of these. Let me see how accurate I truly am.
8: Stand, and so on until I tell you to stop.
1: Boom.
8: Okay.
0: Hands below. Hands.
8: Gotta tell you to begin.
0: Hands beside.
4: Stand, do that. Yeah. Yeah. Can't use that actually. I got you.
8: Do you understand?
4: Yes, I got it.
8: Okay. Which foot are you choosing to raise, sir?
4: I'm trying to think about which one's stronger with all the actual relief. I've done with all the back exercises.
0: Okay, stop it. Stop it with the novel, buddy.
4: I feel like I should probably go with the left, I would say. Maybe the right? Nah, we're going with the left.
0: Listen, you being a smart ass here, you're not live on the
6: Guilty.
0: Air.
6: Guilty.
8: Okay.
4: I'm going to raise the right. I'm gonna use the left one.
8: Okay. May I begin?
6: Start speaking.
0: Yeah.
6: Start counting.
4: I feel like I might incorporate this in the PT.
0: By the way, not counting. Editorial comments about everything other than what you're supposed to be doing.
4: Oh, I thought that was at least 8 or 9 seconds.
0: No, it was actually 23 seconds. You can see her clock. You can see her clock. Lummy, he's getting hooked.
1: Oh, yeah.
0: He's getting hooked.
6: I be already right. Hooked him. You came
4: the right.
8: Going to be stopping the test.
4: The left, I feel like.
8: Oh. Willing to submit to a PBT?
4: What is that?
0: Portable breath.
8: Machine that you blow in?
4: It's a preliminary breath.
8: It does not determine the results of
4: oh,
8: my
4: no.
8: test.
4: We're not doing that.
8: Okay.
4: I've already heard from all the lawyers. Don't ever do that.
8: Okay.
4: So.
8: All right.
4: We're not going to do that.
8: Okay. All right, sir.
4: Did I pass this test?
8: You turn around?
4: No, I didn't, huh?
6: Nope, you didn't.
4: Real quick, because there's a plane taking off.
8: You're under arrest for operating while under the influence, okay?
4: But you can turn around.
8: I'll read you a sheet and everything.
4: Okay. You just put your shoes on, but then I need you to turn around. Yep. Okay. Thank you. We'll get to that.
0: Done. Cancel Christmas, my friend.
6: You ain't calling until you get checked in, bro.
0: Yeah.
1: You know, what's weird is they asked him if he's ever suffered, like, head injuries.
0: He should have said yes.
1: Yeah, I think he did, which they cut out of that one, but.
0: Yeah. I don't know, man.
6: He ain't getting through this one for free.
0: I'm going to cover the aggressive bombing last night. Saudi Arabia joined us, and, like, it's not like our 13th or 14th continued night. We actually had 2 or 3 days of no bombing, but. The articles that I read, the Iran launched some more into various U.S. occupied territories, and we shot them all down. I think there were 5 or 10 or something like that. We shot them down, and then, of course, you got to pay for that. You know, when you try to shoot in these missiles into various, you know, allied territories that we have U.S. military establishments located in, and then that's, you know, an aggression or an act of war. And so we're going to make you pay. Now, did we really make them pay last night, or we just blow up a couple popsicle stands, or did we really, and it seems like, you know, if Saudi Arabia helped us or joined us last night, that it would be even that much more.
1: Just kicking the can down the, road.
0: Kicking the can down the road.
1: Yes.
6: Bomb the water tower, the water facilities and electric.
0: I saw various reports yesterday that Trump seems like he's getting a little irritated on this deal. I mean, I think it's all out war. I think that's where we're headed, and it ain't going to be pretty, and there's no real way to win it unless you put boots on the ground, and that's going to be catastrophic.
10: It's not what you think.
11: What?
12: What?
11: Since when?
10: Actually, it's much less.
11: Much less.
10: Bubba the Love Sponge Show returns after these words.
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2: 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I'd prefer you watch it there. 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Tomorrow is the Golden State Killer, this serial killer out of California. And talking with Pete yesterday, he's got a whole different... By the way, Johnny Costica, coins for the Chattamongos.
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2: Buck 50 for the Steel Singing Outlaw. Boom. Thank you, Johnny K. I'll see you in about a month. I'm headed up to Indiana in about a month. I think I'm going to do that Tuesday show.
4: What are you going to do up there?
2: For the football gimmick.
4: You going to lead your high school back out on the field?
2: No, I don't do that. I just go and it's alumni night. So, you know, they just honor past alumni, people that played football for Warsaw at one time or another. And then Larry obviously is really good friends with the coach because he still lives there and does some good things for the coach and some allows the team to use the beach when they do their conditioning weeks and provides picnic tables and things like that. They do like all these group building sessions where they will show up at the beach like at 5:30 or 6 o'clock on a... They have a whole week in July, just a couple weeks ago, called Hell Week. I think it's right after 4th of July. Huh. And they like show, one day they show up at the beach and they have to run in the sand. And then as a group, four of them have to lift up a full-blown picnic table over their head. And if it's not level, then they have to do it again. And it's all about just, you know, it's like...
4: That's not old school stuff.
2: Yeah, not conventional going. Like, they go to the weight room, you know, every day. But this is like... out, like, you know, when, remember when Rocky was training in Russia and he was lifting up logs and climbing up snow hills and things like that,
4: running in the snow.
2: Well, try to run in like sand. It's hard. And so they do like a whole day of conditioning at the beach, and they go to Camp Lucerne, and then there's this place called Kelly Park that's part of Larry's Warsaw Parks Department that has a big sledding hill. So Gene, they got to run up the hill, and then they have to do wheelbarrows up the hill, and it's like, you know, so Larry's in really good with the football program. So we go out on Thursday, watch the guys practice, and then go to the game on Friday. And I get a chance to visit my Warsaw people. I stop by Cindy Elliott, you know, Elliott's trailer.
4: Oh, yeah.
2: You know, they're based out of Warsaw. Stop by, see the mayor. The mayor is I went to high school with the mayor, Jeff Gross, former Indiana Mr. Basketball.
3: Oh, yeah.
2: Starting guard for Northwestern.
3: Nice.
2: So,
4: would your life would have been better off if you would have not met me?
2: No, I don't think so. I mean, I was on a path here in Tampa that would have been hard telling. I don't think it would have been much different. I think you introduced me to a world that I may not have been. Like, I don't know if I would have ever been successful in sprint cars had I not met you. Because
4: I was the one who brought Heather to the motorhome.
2: Oh, Jesus, we're not bringing... I mean, I don't...
4: Well, I've just seen that big screen just poked up in my head. I'm going like, man, I'm fault for that.
2: Well, just stop taking yourself too seriously. And I heard you contemplating on what did clean in the middle.
4: Yeah, what is that?
2: Doing a job clean in the middle.
4: So I didn't use no chairs?
2: No, it's really... If you don't... If you, I don't really have the time to explain it to you.
4: You guys made that up.
2: It's a very famous term used by people inside the industry.
4: Old school.
2: First of all, you know what doing a job is, right?
4: Yeah.
2: Let me walk you through this process. What's doing a job?
4: When you're told you're going to be the winner or you're not.
2: Well, it's when you're the loser, actually, and you're putting the winner over.
4: Okay.
2: And so when I put you over, you know what that means, right? That means I'm doing my best to make you look good.
4: Okay.
2: I'm selling your punches. You know, when you're doing all these moves on me, I'm really selling it like it's really hurting me.
4: Okay.
2: And you're really, like, I'm really making you look good. That's what putting over means. So then clean in the middle. When you beat somebody clean in the middle, that means you legitimately beat them. And there was no outside interference or no chairs or no illegal activity. That means I beat you clean. Like, and so when it's doing a job clean in the middle, that means you made me look good, clean, with no outside interference, no kabuki stuff, right in the middle of the ring. 1, 2, 3, boom, we're done.
4: Okay.
2: So, you know, a lot of guys... famous people, like even Hogan, he did some jobs clean in the middle, like when he put the Ultimate Warrior over clean, but it was rare for Hogan to put anybody over clean in the middle. Like, it, you know, it was kind of beneath him. When you rise to such stardom, like, you know, like Stone Cold and The Rock and The Taker, it's very rare when

0: of that iconic nature or statue doesn't really do jobs clean in the middle.
1: Right.
0: So, like, Hogan, like, you know, when he was going to get beat, it would always be, like, a screw job or an outside interference. And then that way he would have the ability to say, well, listen, I would have won if Shawn Michaels hadn't thrown the chair in and they blindsided me with it. So that's not, you know, a guy using a chair is not clean in the middle. So it gives your star or, you know, the really, really popular guy that potentially has to do something in the middle, he won't do one clean because it's kind of, you know, beneath them. So the more famous you become, the less likely it is for you to do one clean in the middle. And when you do one clean in the middle, it really means something. Like, it really means something.
1: Is wrestling going to make it?
0: I don't know. I think that they've gotten away from the roots. I think once they broke kayfabe and they've made it more about entertainment and less about the wrestling psychology. I don't know that any of the new age stars now even know what doing a job clean in the middle would be.
2: Well, didn't they pass that rule where Vince didn't want all that old school lingo being talked in the locker room?
0: You can't call the championship belt anymore. You can't call it the strap. You can't call a guy a jobber. You can't, you know, call a guy. You can't call a person a mark. You can't. Like, there's so much. They broke kayfabe or babyface. I don't even know that you can even say that you're a heel or a babyface. It's like wrestling has gotten woke too.
1: Wow.
0: And so when wrestling gets woke, what do we got left?
2: Nothing.
1: We got no more heroes.
3: Morning, U.S. forces across the Middle East on high alert after a surprise attack by Iran, breaking a days-long pause in the fighting. U.S. Central Command says Iran fired multiple ballistic
0: missiles. Will you find me the press conference that Trump had yesterday? I think he had a couple press conferences where he was full hot on this, I think. Maybe not.
3: Says
0: U.S. Central Command, which you know where that's at, don't you, Gene? Right off MacDill. Yeah.
3: All Iranian missiles were successfully intercepted.
2: How fuck can they be underground, though, with the water table?
0: You're talking about?
1: Yeah, they're underground.
2: I know, but how far down can they actually
1: two
2: be?
1: Two stories.
0: You talking about MacDill?
2: Yeah.
1: Yeah.
0: Oh, I don't know.
1: Two stories.
0: Is SATCOM underground?
2: Gene said it is.
1: Yeah. Because Kurt Morgan's brother is one of them guys.
3: Axios reports the target was a U.S. base in Jordan. The question now, how will the U.S. respond? President Trump, hours before the attack, hinted at what a ramped-up U.S. bombing campaign could accomplish.
0: Oh, this might be it. This might be it. I don't need you to look at it.
4: Say in 2 hours, most of the bridges, the major bridges, will all be gone.
0: So instead of saying it, do it. Like, if we're going to have
1: it must be done by now.
0: If we're going to have any chance of getting, and at the end of the day, from what I've been told, is that the end result here isn't us gracefully pulling out, isn't us ending the nuclear threat, isn't us ending, you know, having the Strait of Hormuz under control, which all that's in play and that has to happen. But the final piece of the puzzle has to be we put the new leader in there that will work with us. And I think that that's where the impossible part's going to come through. That's going to require us to have boots on the ground in Tehran, you know, stormtroopering potentially where the supreme leader is and do like an Osama bin Laden type assassination. And I don't know that we can pull that out.
1: Shouldn't we have been working on our own guy being over there years ago?
0: Yeah. Yeah.
4: And the power plants in one.
0: So take the bridges, take the power plants, and let's stop wishful thinking on how fast we can do it if we did it, and let's just do it.
1: Right.
0: Like Nike, just do it. Because what do we have to lose at this point? They are not working with us. They are not going to work with us. They say they're going to work with us, then they lob 5 missiles over into Jordan at one of our military establishments.
2: The problem is, though, is when we did try to establish our own guy back in the 70s is when the whole...
0: Yeah, we put the Shah of Iran in there.
2: Yes.
0: And then they wanted the Ayatollah. So we actually had the Shah of Iran in there. And then they were going to kill him. And he came to the U.S. for some type of medical procedure, and he died over here. Yeah, so they say.
2: And they said and they wanted him back, and we wouldn't send it. And I guess the Iranian people have never liked us since.
0: Yeah, because the Shah of Iran went over here. We put the Shah of Iran in place. And then they started getting kind of yipped up where they

0: or their own guy in there. This is like 78, 77, 70, something like that. And so the Shah of Iran got the hell out of there because they were fixing to kill him. And he needed some kind of medical. They said that he needed some kind of U.S.-based medical procedure. Well, just conveniently, he dies over here. And then they want his body back. I don't know if they want to burn him at sea or they want to, like, I don't know.
1: Torture him.
0: I don't know. Dead. Yeah, exactly. Dismember his body in public square. And we said, no, you can't have his body back. And that's it's been a crap show ever since.
2: Oh, wow.
3: Day. And... you know, if I can avoid doing that, I'd like to do that.
4: In a separate escalation, U.S. and Saudi jets targeted sites in eastern Iraq, linked to Iranian-backed groups believed responsible for attacking Saudi oil facilities. All this while the Strait of Hormuz remains closed. At the White House...
0: Oh, let me look at gas futures, what they are right now. Is it going up or go? Oh, it's
1: 80-something?
0: It's 84.
1: All right.
0: 84.50, up 5. It was 80 yesterday.
1: Of course.
0: Top 5, of course.
1: Just gas pumps will raise it 50 more cents.
4: Israeli Prime Minister Netanyahu meeting with President Trump. Netanyahu saying he's skeptical any peace deal can be reached with Iran.
0: Yeah, listen, Netanyahu, this is his backyard, and he knows that we're not getting a peace deal from the current regime. It's just not going to happen. It's not going to happen.
4: Both sides saying the meeting was positive after Trump publicly clashed with Netanyahu over the disclosure of intelligence on Iran's nuclear program.
5: On this vote, the yeas are 51, the nays are 47, and the nomination is confirmed.
4: On Capitol Hill, Trump's nominee for Director of National Intelligence, Jay Clayton, was confirmed by the Senate last night, along party lines.
0: He looks mad as hell.
4: At a hearing this month, Clayton repeatedly refused to say that Joe Biden won the 2020 election, saying only the election was certified.
6: Who won the 2020 election?
7: I think I've answered the question.
0: And here's the deal. What does it? You know what my answer would be on that? What does it matter? Like, what does it matter who won the 2020 election? Joe Biden obviously won it. I don't know if he won it fair and square. I don't know if there was any impropriety or any foolishness involved in him being declared the winner. But what are you going to change history? He won. They obviously... he won, or they say he won, but what does it matter? We're over here talking about who won the 2020. I know that people are making a big deal about it, but what does it really matter? We got a full-out crap show, shiz show in Iran, and we're worried about who won the election 6 years ago on a guy that probably is pooping his pants eating oatmeal right now? Come on, Mr. Ossoff. Get off my ass.
7: We can keep doing this.
6: Well, we're going to keep doing it because you're not being honest and forthright.
7: I'm not.
0: He looks like
4: skeptical any peace deal can be reached with Iran.
0: This guy looks like seven and the nominee. This guy looks like Michael Waltrip, does he not?
1: That guy.
0: Yeah.
4: During this month, Clayton repeatedly refused to say that Joe Biden won the 2020 election.
0: He looks like Michael Waltrip there.
4: Saying only manlier. The election was certified.
6: Who won the 2020 election?
7: I think I've answered the question. We can keep doing this.
6: Well, we're going to keep doing it because you're not being honest and forthright.
7: I'm not going to engage in the theater.
4: Clayton inherits an intelligence agency that's being downsized. The acting director he's replacing announced yesterday a 30% staff reduction from just weeks ago. Lawmakers are now requesting details about those cuts.
8: Supporters of downsizing the intelligence...
0: What's up, Shorty Shiz? Hot as hell.
8: Agency have said it's become too large and inefficient.
1: The Trump's pissed off message. A reporter.
0: He goes absolutely nuts over.
1: Yeah.
0: A lot of times when these reporters ask.
1: Oh no!
9: President Trump tells Fox News he just says it over the phone or something.
1: So he reports on it.
10: On U.S. forces overnight in Jordan, President Trump tells Fox News about Iran. We are going to beat the effing S out of them. He went on to
0: say. Now, here's the deal. I wonder this. Now, I've been under the umbrella of the FCC since 1986. So for 40 years, I've been under the umbrella of the FCC. And there's been instances where I have, you know, broke the law within the guidelines of what you can broadcast over terrestrial airwaves. Obviously, my $755,000 indecency penalty against Clear, at that time, Clear Channel and myself was the largest one-time penalty in the history of broadcast radio. That being said, this kind of... Could you find me the unedited portion, if indeed there was an unedited portion saying we're going to beat the shiz or the effing shiz out of them? And here's my question, and it's going to make every one of you think. And more importantly, I want to get your guys' opinion, including Macho Man, who is absolute, you know, owns a couple low power stations and is very familiar, probably even as much as I am, if not more so, on some of the rules and regulations on what you cannot say on the air, including the supposed most infamous seven dirty words. That being said, Macho, I'd like to get your opinion of it as well. If you would broadcast a news, make sure you listen to my keywords here. If you were to broadcast obscene language used in a press conference, not a hot mic situation or where he wasn't being taped, he didn't know that he was being taped or he didn't know the mic was hot and he was speaking to somebody privately, but during a recognized news conference, the commander-in-chief and the president of the United States, who the FCC works under his guidance, he appoints the commissioners, he appoints the director, he's the highest ranking person within our federal government, and all these agencies run under his watch. If we were to broadcast a news conference that he gave uttering obscene language, would it be okay due to the fact the person that's uttering the obscenity
2: is the boss,
0: is the president? Macho, that's a little bit like, and if they would fine you, would it be on him?
1: Well, from my understanding, it's the operator of the board, the broadcast console, and because it's not a live, if it was like a live event, we were taking it 100% live from the press room, then you'd be okay.
0: Yeah, but why should we have to edit a news conference that he has given? Now, again, he wasn't speaking to somebody and behind backstage or in a hot mic. This was a recognized, organized, government-regulated news conference that he used two obscenities in.
9: No, this wasn't in a press conference.
0: Oh, it wasn't?
9: He just told Fox in a phone call for Trey Gings.
0: Okay, but you're...
9: So there's no audio on it.
0: Oh, there's no audio on it.
9: This is what Trey Yates is reporting.
0: Well, okay, but Macho Man, let me ask you a question. Okay, we don't have audio on this. This guy's just relaying what the president told him, right?
9: Yes.
0: But Macho Man, that is an interesting question. If the president was to use an obscenity during a press conference, how could they fine you if the person that is in charge of the agency at the end of the day, the highest entity of all, is the person uttering the obscenity?
1: Because we're responsible for our airwaves, our broadcast license.
0: I know, but you can understand where that is. There's some like that.
1: I mean, if you had a good attorney, you could probably dance around it. But I would say that you would have to treat it just like any other. Like if a caller cussed on the air, you know to edit that out.
0: No, but that caller is not the president of the United States.
1: Well, he's nobody special.
0: Yeah.
10: Say we'll be hitting.
9: That'd be good press.
0: It would be good press. It would be like Bubba the Love Sponge fined again. Why? Because he had girls urinating in coffee cans? No. Because he, what? No. He played a press conference for the president of the United States, said the F word and the S word. God, I feel like I'm
2: in one sentence.
0: I feel like I'm in fourth grade having to say the F word and the S word. And the president of the United States uttered obscenities on his airway that he did not edit or dump out, and he's now in trouble.
2: Uh-oh, what'd I do, Macho Man?
10: We're going to get a beating. So clearly the United States is going to respond to what the president described as a surprise attack. He says U.S. forces had just minutes to shoot down these incoming Iranian ballistic missiles. The president says he has reviewed video of the shootdown, and it was U.S. forces conducting this operation to defend that area. He said it was real time. They were calling out coordinates and ensuring that none of this incoming Iranian fire got through. I also asked the president about those U.S. and Saudi airstrikes against Iranian attack on U.S. forces overnight in Jordan.
0: All right, just to repeat. So I don't know.
11: You know, I mean, if it's the cost of doing business for promotion, sure, let it rip. But I mean, if you're asking me what a lawyer would say, I would think.
0: Oh, no, I'm beyond that. I mean, I would love for the president to use obscene language on my show. And then see
12: it.
0: And then say, okay, so you're going to find, your agency is going to find me for what you said on my airwaves.
11: Yeah. He can give you a pardon.
0: Yeah.
12: There you go.
0: Can I get a pardon with a exonerated kicker?
12: Will you get out of jail free card kicker?
0: Yeah.
13: Paper dolls come with genitalia that can be removed.
0: Here we are.
13: Funded paper dolls come with genitalia that can be removed.
0: This is the whack jobs from Minnesota. This is what they're teaching you in Minnesota grade school. Here we go.
13: Funded paper dolls come with genitalia that can be removed and then swapped out. A therapist at the University of Minnesota Medical tells the New York Post that they spent over a decade developing the dolls. The goal is to help kids, quote, learn about the different options that exist for who they can be. A website for the dolls promises to, quote, make gender fun. It says they were designed for clinicians and educators and lists their purpose as therapeutic play and gender identity exploration. They'll reportedly be in classrooms with kids as young as 4. Kaylee, let's start with you. It's just remarkable.
0: 4. At 4 years old, our kids barely are potty trained.
12: Yes.
0: I mean, they're just coming off. I mean, most kids get potty trained by like 2.5, 3.
12: My grandson's still peeing out in the yard right in front of everybody.
11: Yeah, well, that's potty trained.
0: But I'm just saying, like, you know what I'm saying, but still. I mean, that's the type of mentality that they have at 3 and 4. They're right. Just learning how, they don't know what their wiener or their vagina does. It just, that's where they pee pee.
12: Exactly.
0: And so you think they can't comprehend what those, what that anatomy that they have does other than pee pee. And we're going to start laying this heavy stuff on 4-year-olds when they're just learning how to get potty trained. And we're going to start laying out what type of sexuality you could potentially be or not be.
12: Plug it back in.
14: Tim Walz failed to secure, you know, the release of the illegal alien child rapist in Minnesota, who he tried to pardon, was deported anyway, and immediately turned his attention to this, to exposing young preschoolers to genitalia. Put aside the transgender element to this.
0: Shouldn't that be like child porn?
12: That's what it is.
0: I mean, shouldn't it? I mean, like, if you're publishing
12: naked people
0: cartoons, listen, be a 30-year-old man that is some whack job pedo chomo that has an extensive collection of
12: aired up dolls
0: of children, cartoon children.
12: Oh yeah,
0: with their genitalia. And, like, I don't know if you're covered because it's a cartoon or not, but, you know, you start dabbling in that weirdness, they're going to come get you. They're going to come get you for being a chomo pedo, as they should. So we're going to depict cartoon characters to kids as young as 4 to try to what? Show them potentially what gender they have or what they don't have? And if you don't, and if you look down at your 4 and you look down at what you got, but they're in school, like, this is kindergarten. Like, I mean, what age is kindergarten? 5? 6? Lemme, you're getting ready to go down that path. What age is kindergarten officially? I know they have pre-K.
11: 5 and 6.
0: So 5 and 6, yes, is kindergarten.
11: Yes.
0: So kindergarten.
12: Man, that's
0: so we're talking about somebody that's, you know, about Walker's age. And Walker couldn't wrap his head around this, and nor would you want him to. Nor would you want him to be, and you would be a chomo and a pedo if you're starting to teach kids about this stuff at 4. Like, what has happened to just straight common sense? This is what the Democratic woke-ass socialistic party has become?
14: For a minute. Why does a four-year-old need to be exposed to genitalia, period?
0: At all. At all. They need to learn how to make that genitalia pee into the toilet. That's all they need to know. And you know what? Don't let anybody touch it. Outside of your parents cleaning you and bathing you, nobody is to touch that area. And if anybody tries, you make sure you tell your mom and dad immediately.
14: Point blank. It's completely...
0: And you know what? Unfortunately, you have to have that conversation with your child. You genuinely have to have that conversation with your kid, saying, hey, listen, you know, these are your privates, and you use them to go to the bathroom, and if anybody outside of your mom or dad, and the only thing that's acceptable for them to do would be to clean you, to bathe you, to give you a shower or a bath. Outside of that, nobody is to touch this area at all, and if anybody does, you tell me, or your mom or your dad. It's even bad. I don't even know that our parents had those conversations with us because we didn't have all these chomos that were after us like they do now.
9: Mark from Tarpon, $50.
0: My mom and dad never had. Thank you, Mark from Tarpon. I appreciate you,
9: bud. Good luck in Canada.
0: I never had that conversation happen to me. Did you, Lummy? I mean, my mom and dad never told me about my pee-pee, and nobody is supposed to touch your pee-pee. Because, guess what? Nobody touched your pee-pee. In the world that we grew up in, nobody, for the most part, unless you go to Catholic school.
12: Well, I wish they would have a Catholic school.
0: Touch your pee-pee.
9: I sent you... Who designed this program?
14: You know, for those who predicted that maybe the left would take a more moderate approach on this issue after 2024 and that maybe they would, you know, abandon wokeness altogether.
0: But I mean, like, common sense. Woke, not woke, right, left, socialist, capitalist, I don't care. This is what's right is right and what's wrong is wrong. You can't teach kids anything to do with any type of genitalia. At four.
14: No. Clearly, it's just lying dormant in some of these states. And when politicians, again, remember, he's not seeking re-election. He's done. And when they don't have any restraints, this is what happens.
0: She's hot.
9: Kylie McGee?
0: Yeah. She is a smoke show.
14: They pursue it to its full force, and they are only going to ever get more radical on this issue. So I think it's a warning for Republicans, but also for parents, for those of us who have young children, to constantly be on guard about this stuff.
0: Yeah.
15: Yeah.
0: Well, I mean, not only are kids being preyed upon with chomos and pedos, but maybe within your school system. If they're teaching this nonsense.
15: Just don't like
12: now,
15: the
12: if this was happening to you, Bubba, with your four-year-old, would you go to the school?
0: Oh, my God, I'd raise all kinds of hell.
12: There you go.
0: Would you?
12: Yes, sir.
0: Yeah. Lummy, if Walker comes home next year after going to kindergarten and brings this type of stuff home,
9: we're going to a different school.
0: Yeah, and Ashley's burning the place down.
9: That's right.
15: Adults having that intimate conversation with a four-year-old. I don't like it. I think we have enough pedophilia in our society.
0: Oh, you know what? She's kind of dancing with me on this a little bit, saying this is just something you don't need to be talking about.
9: Yeah.
15: Not to have that happen. And if you think some aren't masquerading in regular places in our society, you're delusional.
12: That's right.
15: Yeah. So I don't want anybody telling my child or anybody's child, 4 years old, by the way, if you put your hands in your pants, we can change that for you. Mm. Like, what kind of a message are we sending? Unless we're training, you know, a bunch of surgeons and we want kids to start early with the idea of mutilation and surgery. Look, I'm going to talk plain because as disgusting as it sounds, imagine what the reality is.
0: Yeah, I mean, she's right. As disgusting as it sounds, imagine if this was to happen to your kid when he goes or she goes to school this fall, 4 years old, kindergarten, and they're giving you guys gender dolls and that's interchangeable amongst genitalia and pieces parts.
9: I sent you the person that's behind designing the whole program.
0: Oh, this
9: is University of Minnesota Medical School.
0: Let me do that and I'll go into words. I'm running. Oh, okay. There you go. Here's the whack job that's behind this Minnesota initiative. G. Nick Ryder. What is this?
9: Well, they go by they.
0: Department of Family Medicine and Community Health, Eli Komen Institute for Sexual and Gender Health. Yeah, this is exactly the whack jobs that don't need to be in charge of anything to do with our children. This. Is it a man? Is it a woman? Is this a trans? What's this?
9: They or they and them.
0: Dr. Nick Ryder, they, them, is an associate professor, a licensed psychologist, and an adult gender services program coordinator at the Eli Coleman Institute for Sexual and Gender Health. They are also the director of National Center for Gender Spectrum Health. What happened to Minnesota, man? I used to think that Minnesota was like full of a bunch of deer hunters and rugged fishermen and builders and farmers and badass men. Alan Page and Chuck Foreman and Fran Tarkington. It's badass dudes. Not Nick Ryder, they, them. Get the hell out of here, you whack job.
9: Good luck.
0: Yeah.
16: Well, at least he has his priorities in order.
17: Great. What do we do with him now?
16: The Bubba the Love Sponge Show returns after these words.
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2: No script, no filter, no chance this ends well.

0: gotta be out of here in about 15 minutes.
1: Yes, I need 250 thumbs up.
0: In the next 15.
1: That's a tall task.
0: So, Fauci, it's coming out now. The more people that are investigating and looking into various public investigations towards the Fauci jackass, it's like he is a complete mark for himself.
2: Who is he?
0: You don't know who Fauci is?
3: Mm-mm. Wow, he would have been disappointed.
0: For real?
3: Yeah. Jason Harmuth, 25.
0: He? Thank you, my friend. Appreciate it, Jason.
2: I don't watch the news. Can't believe it.
0: Hold on. Fauci was pretty much the guy that controlled all of everything that we did as a country and all the, you know, social distancing and N95 masks and the closing down of everything all came through Dr. Fauci. He was the head of the WHO. he was pretty much the pandemic czar.
2: Yeah.
0: And under two presidents, Trump and Biden, and it's now coming out that he knew that it was a lab leak from Wuhan, and it didn't come from a pangolin at a wet market. He knew that all along. He never shared that with the American public.
2: So it came from where?
0: It came from a lab in Wuhan, China. And they were this U.S. funded laboratory in Wuhan, China, were developing and scientifically analyzing the coronavirus. Now, let me, were they analyzing it and looking at it to potentially start a, like, that was going to be the next way you could win a war by crippling your company, your opposition with a pandemic type virus? Or were they looking like, why else would they be looking at it?
3: So supposedly they were trying to make a vaccine
0: for it, but it wasn't a problem. Like, you know, it wasn't the pandemic because it was all under the wraps of a lab. You know, Gene, so they're looking at this coronavirus and they're looking at coming up with a vaccine. Now, coronavirus is pretty much only lives in this laboratory. And what happened was somebody working at the laboratory got it. Like they got
2: it. They caught it.
0: They caught it home. You know, they caught it. Right. They caught it and they took it home. And the minute they took it home, then next thing you know, the spouse of the person gets it, or whoever that person.
2: Then somebody took a plane.
0: Well, yeah. I mean, it goes from 1 to 2 to 4 to 8 to 16 to 32, and it just keeps mutating and doubling and tripling and quadrupling, and every person that you get exposed to end up getting, next thing you know, most of the world's got it. Mm-hmm. Well, he knew that it came from this lab leak in Wuhan, but he kept it under wraps and blamed it on this animal called a pangolin.
2: Like a penguin?
0: Well, it's pronounced like that, but I don't think that they are like penguins. Are they, Lummy?
3: I think they just have, like, their little arms are kind of like it.
0: Yeah. And so, this Fauci guy, who was the pandemic czar, he starts, you know, for, well, probably clear up until today, like, he starts blaming the corona pandemic on this. And these markets that they do, that they trade these fish and various other things in China, it's called the wet market. You know, like the farmer's market, or mm-hmm. where they do fish and shrimp and squid and maybe cat and dog and all. It's called the wet market. And they say that this particular animal called the pangolin got the coronavirus. And then that transferred somehow into a human being, and the rest is history. Now, Fauci, his diary and various copious notes have been now unearthed, and all he cared about was being popular, having people recognize who he was, signing autographs, taking selfies, and he was more worried about that than actually being intellectually honest with regards to the worst thing, I mean, globally, I think we've ever been through. I mean, maybe the Black Plague and the Spanish flu, and there's been other pandemics, you know, but nothing in modern day. I can't think of what would be the last modern day polio, maybe, you know, like something that happened back in the 30s or 40s or 20s. Smallpox. You know, but nothing, I don't think anything as globally widespread as what the coronavirus crippled the world. And this guy was at the root of trying to quell, medicate, treat, vaccinate this particular pandemic within the American side. And really, we're finding out now that he was just an absolute mark for himself.
3: Well, do you remember when you asked me yesterday about how we found the diary or whatever?
0: Yeah.
3: He was such an egotistical asshole that he was doing it on the government's computer and put it on the server.
0: So all of these notes and his diary and, you know, his marking out to himself because Julia Roberts or somebody recognized him and asked for a picture or something, this was all housed on a U.S. server.
3: Yes.
4: It was Beatlemania. Dear diary, there were the usual selfies galore. Fauci didn't complain. He was in no rush. Most doctors fighting a pandemic would skip the selfies and get straight to work. Not him. He bathed in the attention. Deep down, he knew the virus wasn't that deadly. He'd inflated the fatality rate. If he told the truth, the country wouldn't lock down, and Hollywood, who loved being alone in their mansions, undisturbed, wouldn't beckon. Dear diary, Joan Baez called me, and we had a wonderful conversation with her calling me an American hero.
0: Now, I have been, you know, the fodder of people that have, you know, said, oh my God, it's, and people that, you know, might be somewhat celebrities in themselves, you know, John Stamos, other people that, you know, when they met me, they're like, oh my God, I listen to your show every day. I mean, Joe Rogan, one time, when he did the show, was like, oh my God, I listen to your show every day. You know, and so, but I don't write in my diary. Just had Joe Rogan on the air today, and he said that he listens to my show every day, and oh my God, you know, like, you just take it with a grain of salt. And again, I'm, you know, on a very, very, very, very low level of that, and I don't, nobody does that. Nobody keeps a diary and keeps score as to how many times you're recognized or who said good words about you or anything like that, unless you're a complete nut job.
4: Dear diary, Joan Baez will receive the Kennedy Center Award. She has invited me as her guest. What fun! Just spoke with her over the phone to check if there will be mask wearing, since the press will have a field day if they saw me with Joan and we did not have masks. Obviously, Fauci knew the mask mandate was a ruse, but had to keep up appearances. And as we read deeper into the diary, it appears Fauci thought celebrities were sexually attracted to him. Dear diary.
0: I mean, wow. Look at this one.
4: I received virtually the award of courage presented to me virtually by Julia Roberts from her breakfast room in her home in Northern California. She was so charming. When my image came up on the screen, she gasped and said that every time she sees me, her throat gets dry and she gets nervous and excused herself to go into the kitchen to get a glass of water.
0: Oh my Whatever. God. What a dick.
2: Feel like she's going to puke.
0: At all while navigating our country through this COVID corona deal, that the masks didn't matter. Social distancing didn't work. The vaccine now is, they're saying 50-50 at best, maybe a little bit more effective towards, you know, the older generation and far less effective the younger that you got. You know, just the total shutdowns. I mean, there were some restaurants, you know, nightclubs, bars, taverns, gyms that never recuperated, that never recouped. I mean, Gene, did your business slow down?
2: No. Matter of fact, I did a lot of sneeze guards.
0: Oh, powder coated?
2: Yeah, powder coating the frame, so they looked, you know, they went with the structure that they were bolted to and didn't look like they were
0: just thrown together.
2: Yeah.
0: Like they were.
2: Uh-huh.
4: Fauci was hot. Later, they had a second date.
5: How rad that we have maybe the coolest man on the planet right now. Wow, and there's the room. This is intense.
0: And that's Julie. That's Julia Roberts, and I really like her, I really like her work, and I
3: hate her now.
0: Well, I don't hate her now. I just feel like, you know, she was misled like everybody else was, right?
2: Wow.
0: Man, Julia, please.
2: Come on.
0: Come on, Julia. I've really been a huge fan of your work, but now, like, you mark it out to this guy?
5: Ridiculous. Good morning.
6: Good morning.
5: Oh, this is a thrill for me. You truly have emerged as a personal hero for me.
4: Fauci wrote about that, too. Says he was a little embarrassed when Julia Roberts said, oh, my God, it's Dr. Fauci. But he did like being called her personal hero. Stars will call you a hero if you let him stay home from work. Hollywood got a 2-year vacation thanks to Fauci's orders. So he made a lot of friends in high places, even though most American lives were being throttled.
0: Here is this black dude completely is way ahead of his time. And I love this guy's position and his swagger. And Fauci tries to roll up in here and tries to tell this black guy, you know, what you need to do and how you need to hunker down and get a vaccine and coronavirus this and COVID that. And then I think he's got a famous African-American female reporter with him. And she tries to coerce this African-American guy. And obviously the city portion of whatever municipality we're talking about here.
3: D.C.
0: This might be D.C. Yeah, I think this is D.C. And that they're going door to door, I guess, you know, maybe asking people if they're vaccinated or do you plan on getting the jab or what have you.
3: That's when they were paying you to get your jab.
0: Yeah, they were paying you to get the jab. And, you know, this guy is the best. This guy is absolutely the best. I wish everybody had this guy's swagger and mentality.
7: The people in America are not settled with the information that's been given to us right now.
8: So I'm not going to be lining up taking a shot on a vaccination for something that wasn't clear in the first place. And then you all create a shot in miraculous time.
0: Right? I mean, it's exactly what everybody's saying. And they're trying to get this brother, and this brother's like, I am not playing with y'all.
7: It takes years to create vaccinations.
6: Well, it used to take years.
7: Okay, it used to.
6: You know how many years were invested in this approach?
0: Yeah, and guess what? If you say any amount of years that were invested in the development of this vaccine, then that means it came from a lab.
2: And you knew it was coming.
0: Right?
3: Yep.
0: If he doesn't say, man, we whipped this up in 9 months or less, then it came from a lab. Listen, he tells on himself.
6: About 20 years of science to get us to be
0: able. So that means you've been screwing around with this coronavirus because in order to have a vaccine, you have to have the virus to fight it, correct?
3: Yeah.
0: So in order to be able to come up with an effective vaccine against the coronavirus, you've had to be dabbling in the coronavirus for as many years as you said, 20.
7: Years is not enough. And 9 months is definitely not enough for nobody to be taking no vaccination that you all came up.
0: I love this dude. I love this dude.
9: The only reason I'm talking to you right now, as close as we are, is that I've been vaccinated.
7: Right.
0: Hold it.
9: But if it allows thousands of people like you don't get vaccinated, you're going to let this virus continue to percolate in this country and in this world.
7: Something like the common flu then, right?
9: It's much more serious than the flu.
6: Though.
7: Well, the flu kills a lot of people annually, too.
6: You know how many people died of the flu the last year? I mean, not this year, virtually none, but the previous year? About 20,000 to 30,000. You know how many people have died from COVID-19 in the United States? 600,000 Americans.
7: The number that you all given that died, that's once again, that's you all's number.
9: You gonna pass?
0: Yeah. He's saying that's y'all's number. I don't know that to be true. That's the number you're giving me, brother. Get out of here.
2: Yeah.
0: You white haired little
2: white guy.
0: Not even gonna say it. Hold on, let me play. I don't know why it's not clicking here. Here we go.
7: Definitely. Because when you start talking about paying people to get vaccinated, when you start talking about incentivizing
8: things to get people vaccinated. It's something else going on with
0: this guy knows, man. This brother from D.C. knows. He goes, man, when you're paying you people, man, something else is going on around here.
8: Something else going on.
9: But I'm glad millions of people like me and most everybody here didn't get an incentive. You know what their incentive was? Protecting their health and protecting the city. But I won't keep you anymore.
8: It's okay. My campaign is about fear. You're not playing with me here.
2: You're not helping me.
0: Listen to him.
9: My incentive, y'all campaign is about fear.
8: It's about inciting fear in people. You all attack people with fear. That's what this pandemic is. It's a fear. It's fear, this pandemic. That's all it is.
2: Could
0: the guy have gotten it more right?
2: No.
0: Could the guy have nailed it any more than that?
2: That dude's got a white heart.
0: Gene, he's got a good heart.
2: That's what I'm saying.
3: He means white is pure, clear, like clean.
0: He's not tainted. Let's start trying to back his up and cover our asses.
2: He's not tainted, man. He's a real dude.
0: Yeah, that's much better. That's a way better description than, let me tell you something, he's got a white heart.
2: It's just quicker
0: to say
2: that way.
0: The only kind of good hearts are white hearts. No, he's got a good heart, period.
2: Right.
0: And he's smart enough to know what's really going on.
2: That's the whole thing right there. They put fear in us to see if we march to the tune.
0: The Seattle mayor is now under scrutiny. This woke ass bitch. Three people were shot dead at Seattle's food festival after the socialist mayor turned off the city surveillance cameras to protect illegals from ICE. So the city couldn't monitor. They had, you know, these various cameras and different portions of Seattle that, you know, they could monitor. And then once somebody does something bad, you could potentially use that to find out who did it. And she turned all of the city camera system off so that she could protect illegals from ICE, which now they can't find the three people. I'm sorry, the person that shot these three people dead. Three people died, and her turning off the cameras is not helping the investigation or did the deterrent.
10: Expire. Souls go to their doom.
0: God, she's ugly.
2: What is the song we're hearing?
0: I don't know what sound this is. I've seen enough, heard enough. The only thing better than this would be some commercials, Lummy.
3: Yes.
11: We deviated from the norm, and look what came of it.
0: You have some issues, kid.
11: The Bubba the Love Sponge show returns after these words.
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2: 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Video Killed the Radio Star is being recommended to in some instances to people. And go watch it. Type in the browser video. It'll come right up. It's a three-part series. I appreciate it if you watch it. This is the next chapter in the life of this documentary. Putting it out for free and then throwing a few commercials in there. I think that we're going to put it up on our YouTube channel and then be able to put some commercials in that as well. But I kind of wanted to give it, I wanted to like stretch its legs out a little bit, like at least a month, maybe longer on Tubi, because it's doing so well on Tubi that I kind of wanted to live there. Exclusively for a while.
3: Let the people on Tubi get a handle of it.
2: Did Gene hit 1,000?
3: Yes, he did.
2: He did. Okay. Well, then today, if we could pick up 300-400 by the end of the show, just on, I don't know if you and I got the star power to do that. Allow me to be honest with you. I think there's a couple jobbers.
3: And
2: I think the show is very much kind of unbelievably wired in the fact that the show host is the one that's hated the most. Lummy is the most liked. But none of which him or I can move the needle really much at all anymore. We're pretty much past our prime. That's why we're living in Tampa via Grandpa Munster. Also, another project that's very dear to my heart. I tape every Tuesday and we release every Thursday, courtesy of the unbelievable Gary Cantrell. Thank you, Gary. Hopefully, we're giving you a little bit of a reprieve for a couple weeks off here that you can get caught up on. Did you tell Gary about last week's episode? Just go ahead and throw it away.
3: Yeah, he saw. Yeah, he's.
2: He had to like it because after talking to Pete yesterday, I was like, Pete, we were way long on that. I thought we were kind of scattered. Let's do that episode again, but you bring in bullet points, and we have a little bit more of a timeline to follow. So that'll help Gary out, not having to worry about that. When I do bring Pete back the next time I tape, which is going to be Tuesday, August 11th. Pete started spewing off all of this Iranian information yesterday as to why we got in the war, how we got in the war, what the war is really all about. It's not about war. It's about something else that our economy is on a very, very, very fragile, fragile footer, and that and then inevitably how we get out of this. And it's stuff that nobody's really saying. I mean, I think it's true, and it's so in-depth and smart and intellectual that I can't really reiterate and tell you. I can't explain it to you. So Pete's going to explain it to you, and I'm going to try to get that one in by the 20th. Try to get that one. I made sure Pete, I said, Pete, are you sure this isn't going to be over by the 20th? He's like, no. He said, Pete predicts this is going past the midterms. And I think the Republicans are going to get slaughtered in the midterms if this thing isn't somewhat, if we don't have some type of guidance or direction in the resolution of this particular thing. I think that.
3: So when do you think they got to have it so it doesn't hurt the midterms?
2: Oh, like.
3: Next week?
2: No, like in the next, you know, like I would say by October 1. To give everybody like a good month and, you know, a good month to rally that we're not, that the war is over and then let me immediately gas prices start going down. That, you know, maybe that's what Trump's going to try to do, strategically get it a little closer to the middays. Then everybody's got all this euphoria because, you know, by the time the midterms, which is the first Tuesday of November, roll around, you know, gas is down because the war has been ended for 30, 45 days. Gas is down about a buck. I mean, if gas right now, what is it,
3: $3.95.
2: So let's just call it four.
3: Yeah.
2: Okay. If gas was $2.99 right now, people would be they'd be celebrating in the streets if gas was $2.99. Were they not?
3: Yeah. So you think Trump learned off the first Bush?
2: Yeah.
3: Because they said, you know, if he would have made the Iraq war last a little bit longer, because his rating was so high, that he probably would have won that second presidential election.
2: Yeah. George H.W. Yeah. Yeah. The last one-timer, well, Trump was a one-termer, but then, you know, in a very non-conventional way. I think there's only been two presidents that did that. One lost and won. So in Michigan, West Michigan, which is, I don't know if it's near Grand Rapids or not, but when I did my time in Grand Rapids, that was considered Western Michigan. There was a murder-suicide, and this is bad. Wow, was it six?
3: Oh, yeah, six children.
2: Six kids.
3: What a dick.
2: Like, listen, take your own life all you want. Well, don't. Don't take your own life. But if you feel that you need to, don't take. What did six innocent kids do to you, bud? God.
3: From the ages of 5 to 15.
4: This situation personally impacts dozens, if not hundreds, of people in the county.
5: Tonight, new details in a murder-suicide investigation out of Ottawa County. In a press conference earlier today, the sheriff's office revealing evidence that indicates 47-year-old Christopher Karolkowicz killed his family, including his wife and six.
2: I'm really anxious as to what this person looks like that's giving me this audio. Like, is it a guy? Is it a woman? Is it
5: six children with a gun before turning that gun on himself. Thanks for joining us on News Channel 3 live at 11 on this Monday.
3: I'm Andy. Not what I thought was.
6: And I'm Johnny.
2: No, he looks like Johnny Accountant. I thought he'd be like, I don't know.
6: It's like a hard horn. News Channel 3's Abigail Taylor joining us live in the studio tonight. And Abigail,
2: what? Boy, you can tell these are some Western Michigan bum F's, can you not?
3: Oh, my.
6: Say this likely took place in the house.
2: Oh, Jesus.
3: Look at those legs.
2: Look at those. The thunder thighs.
6: Over several hours.
7: Yeah, that's right, guys. We're told by investigators now that they think this happened in the...
2: Meanwhile, she's talking like 2 feet from them. But she's like doing it in a news type deal.
7: Hours leading up, maybe even the day prior to when it was discovered. And friends and loved ones are now leaving messages and flowers at the family's home, where investigators say 47-year-old Christopher Karolkowicz killed his wife and six children.
2: Killed his wife and six kids. What on earth? You're not a man. You're the biggest pussy ever to live. Regardless of what's been thrown your way. Let's say that, you know, you're going to go to prison for the rest of your life because you did something bad. Fine. Nothing to do with your kids. Let's say that your wife got caught cheating on you with your brother or whatever absolute worst case scenario could be in your life. Why do you have to kill your kids?
3: Oh, and he killed the animals too. Pets.
2: Why? Dick. Kill yourself. I don't recommend that, but before you do this, just off yourself. Obviously, something's troubling you, and if you have this type of mentality, I don't know that you're ever going to be a contributing member to society.
3: I think it's because his wife found out he was cheating on her.
2: Okay, then fine.
3: It's on him.
2: Get a divorce. Go out with that hot piece of ass that you're cheating on, and you know you're going to be a weekend warrior. You're going to be a weekend father. You're going to see your kids every other weekend.
7: For starting multiple fires and then killing himself. And tonight we're also learning that Karolkowicz was National Vice President of Sales and Marketing for the American Heart Association until earlier this month. And the organization confirms this, but has not said a reason why.
2: So here we are, the American Heart Association, which is a pretty reputable charity, a pretty reputable organization. You know, they've been around for years. And you're you're a very high-ranking corporate national member of that association. And you have this mindset, like you're this sick?
7: By his time, they're ended.
4: Our hearts go out to those families.
2: Stop showing me pictures of flowers and show me, like, I want to see pictures of the house. I want to see what this nut job looked like and is, you know, like in some just regular photos.
4: The neighbors, the coworkers, the teachers, the students of Grand Haven Public Schools, and the friends.
2: Oh, well, here's the fan. Oh, man.
3: Looks like two kids were adopted.
2: But, yeah, it looks like maybe the Asian girl. And which other one, maybe?
3: The other Asian girl.
2: The other Asian girl. Okay. But, you know, so four kids of their own, two adopted. And, I mean, I'm not trying to be weird or nothing, but what a good-looking family. Like, what a good-looking all-American family. Here you are. You're somewhat affluent, so you have your four children of your own, and then you go out and do the right thing and give a couple of Asian, you know, because a lot of times little girls in Asia, in the Asian culture, they only want boys. And a lot of times, you know, these poor little girls never get adopted and they just end up being in, you know, in foster care and what have you. So you gave two Asian girls a new chance, a new lease on life to be able to live amongst, you know, four brothers and sisters, or, you know, yeah, Lummy, that naturally the nut job and the wife might have had four little boys.
3: They did.
2: So they had four boys. So they're like, hey, let's adopt two Asian girls so that we have a complete family. And what a beautiful family. What an absolute beautiful family. And I mean, it almost makes me want to cry to know that these six kids, were they sleeping? The last thought that they had before they met their maker was, my dad's killing me. Like, you know, like, it's almost like, you know, like when you're putting your animal to sleep, they said, like, go in there and hold your animal and comfort your animal. So that last thought that your animal has before they go to sleep is one of you holding them and loving them, and just don't drop them off at the veterinarian to be in some cage. And then some worker picks them up and euthanizes them. They're going to be just, that's going to be the worst, most stressful thing for them. You want them to die peacefully and in the arms of their owner. And so can you imagine if the last thought a kid had before they died was, my dad is killing me?

0: law that they had animals too?
1: Yeah.
0: He killed the animals. And killed all the children. I mean, this is one of the worst things I've seen in a law. This is one of the most horrific things I've ever seen. Oh, my God.
1: What a dick.
0: I wish we could re-kill him. I wish we could just, like, take his body out and completely dismantle it with chainsaws and then run him through a wood chipper. Like, this guy needs to be disrespected. And, like, this is one of the most barbaric things I've ever seen.
2: Of the victims.
0: This makes me want to cry, especially seeing this beautiful family. Look at this beautiful family. Four beautiful boys that you had yourself, and then you did the right thing and you gave two Asian girls another chance to live with the American dream, if you will, living in America with four brothers and a kick-ass mom and dad. Well, obviously not a kick-ass dad, but a kick-ass mom.
2: And the friends of the victims.
0: Eight. Six kids, a wife, and himself. When this could only just been one.
1: Him.
0: Some nut job is having a hard time because he got caught cheating, so he went and blew his brains out. Okay. I mean, not okay, but okay compared to this.
3: What the morning of Friday, July 24th, revealed, investigators believe started the night before. Inside the Grand Haven.
0: And let me look, just like an all-American family house.
1: Yeah.
0: Like, that's a nice.
1: That is a nice house.
0: Nice house. Nice, you know, nice landscaping. A PVC, a really nice, you know, privacy fence. You know, color coordinated. Looks like it's freshly painted. Nice windows. Nice entry. Nice. Hold on. I'm a little envious on that concrete driveway.
3: Township home where a family of eight lived together and died together. A tragedy autopsies indicate was at the hand of one.
2: The manner of death for Amanda and the six children was ruled homicide. The manner of death for Christopher has been ruled suicide.
3: Ottawa County Sheriff's Captain Jacob.
0: I mean, like, how do you? Did he burn the entire house down? Like, were they able to get the fight? Were they able to get any forensics at all?
1: And how would you? Bit, yeah.
0: And how would you? I mean, how? I never wish this upon any detective or any arson investigator or any fire inspector, but can you imagine having to go through that home and find seven dead people at the hand? Oh.
3: Sparks confirms every victim was killed with a gun before the fire that alerted first responders hours later. As authorities look closer at 47-year-old Christopher Kurokovich searching.
0: Now, we saw a picture of the family, which was just so disheartening.
1: Yes.
0: I want to see a picture of this nut job.
3: Any answers behind what happened? They do say the home does not have a history of police calls, and there were no signs of struggle found at the scene. Relatives are vocalizing their grief and love for 39-year-old Mandy.
0: Think about all the kids that went to school with these kids, and think about the grandparents and the aunts and the uncles and the neighbors. And just everybody, look at this. I mean, I'm not trying to be weird. This is a beautiful family. And look, they got braces, which means, you know, the mom and dad are somewhat. I mean, braces are $8,000 nowadays. I got news for you. You got to be kind of making a good living to put braces on your kids. You really do.
1: Yeah.
0: I mean, to have three kids in braces, man, you're looking at about $30,000.
1: Well, that house didn't look cheap either.
0: No, the house looked like, you know, a nice house, too.
3: Her four sons, ages 15, 12, 11, and 5, and two daughters, both 11 years old. Mandy's cousin, speaking on behalf of the family, says those...
0: I mean, if you look at the all well-dressed, right?
1: Yeah.
0: Well-kept, you know, like, just an upper middle class to affluent family.
3: Kids meant everything to their mom.
4: And she had just taken her two daughters to China. So she loved to travel, and her kids were in everything she did.
3: Mandy was also a devoted teacher in Grand Haven.
0: She was a teacher. Grand Haven, that's not too far from Grand Rapids.
3: Parents Steve and Becky Lawwill sharing in their words, our daughter Mandy was a kind and devoted soul who loved her family and her students. We treasured every moment we had with her and her six children, and words cannot adequately express our devastation. They say we pray for God's peace and comfort as we grieve their deaths and honor their lives.

0: Beyond this, the family's asking for space for all who loved Mandy and the children.
1: But also keep your prayers and support coming, because we value all of it and we need it.
2: This is an unspeakable tragedy that we may never completely understand why it happened, but we'll do our best to find the answers and to honor the memory of those victims.
0: And also in this tragedy, investigators say several dogs and at least one cat were killed in these fires. And although they're...
3: to add insult to injury, you took out the pets too. Yeah. What did they ever do to you?
0: There's no search for a suspect in this case. Investigators say they're still digging into the details.
3: The picture of the guy?
4: Yeah. It looks like he lost his job too earlier in the month.
3: Oh, he did?
4: Yeah.
3: Oh, the American Heart Association? Maybe because of the...
4: Well, yeah, it looks like he was banging his intern.
3: So he's been, like a regular dude, kind of maybe even a tall dude, like your size.
4: Yeah.
3: Just an absolute beautiful all-American family. Like, you can't get any cooler than that. The mom, the dad, there looks like they're at the beach. Four little boys, two adopted girls from China, maybe. And he's banging his intern, gets fired, and then decides to... kill his entire family, burn the house down, and kill the animals.
4: Dick.
3: Did you see this girl? She's like a high-ranking J.P. Morgan official.
4: Yeah, I said this story like a couple months ago, and this is the one that Brian thought was a fake story.
3: No, it's not.
4: Oh, I know.
3: And there's been an update.
4: I thought you'd like it.
3: Yeah, there's been an update on it, too, in the fact that like this executive, this Lorna... Hygiene. She was the boss of this dude, and she made him have a threesome with her and his buddy. Yeah, the more bombshell allegations against J.P. Morgan Chase executive Lorna Hygiene, and this time an alleged threesome is involved. The same banker suing Hygiene for allegedly making him perform non-consensual and humiliating sex acts filed another lawsuit just a couple days ago, Monday, claiming his boss once propositioned him with a threesome with him and another person while being completely naked and visibly drunk. After he allegedly caved into her demands, the banker, who asked in his previous lawsuit to remain anonymous, says they went back to a family member's Manhattan apartment where a visibly intoxicated Hygiene was speaking so loudly that she woke up a witness who was staying there. The lawsuit claims that Hygiene emerged completely naked, sat on the living room couch, lit a cigarette, and repeatedly demanded that the witness come join them.
4: This chick is horny.
3: The witness then claims that he could hear the banker from behind the closed doors repeatedly asking his boss to stop and to leave, and allegedly saying, "I'm not going to do this," and no, this is not right. The banker also claims that Hygiene allegedly spiked his drink with a performance-enhancing substance, like a Viagra deal, but when he was unable to sexually perform. He says he didn't know what he was doing at the moment, but claims that she later admitted to giving him a little something-something. The banker's new lawsuit also claims multiple exes, including Hygiene, made heinously racist remarks towards him, allegedly calling him a monkey, a brown boy, and a brownie. He's named Managing Director Brandon Grafflow, Managing Director John Walter, and Associate Kelly Crow, and J.P. Morgan itself as defendants. I think this is the little story I'll run. Let me write before we go into words right here. Oh, here we go. Would
4: you be complaining?
3: No, I'd blast the hell out of her. I don't know about the cigarette, but... I can get through that, as long as you mouthwash.
5: A J.P. Morgan employee says he was subjected to months of severe abuse, racial harassment.
3: I'd blast it.
4: Yeah. She's
5: professional coercion by his...
3: What's that?
4: She's wanting it.
3: Yeah, she's wanting it. She's like, man, grab you and your friend and come get some.
5: boss, according to a new lawsuit obtained by Radar. The man, identified only as John Doe, names Lorna Hajdini, a 37-year-old executive director in JPMorgan Chase's leveraged
3: finance. Hey, I got pretty close on her last name. You I thought did. I was just chopping it.
5: Finance division as his alleged abuser. According to the lawsuit, the executive repeatedly threatened to ruin Doe's career if he refused her sexual advances and reportedly told.
3: And yeah, I think from what they've described, he might have been a black guy, so this was even more taboo.
4: He was an Indian.
3: Oh, he was an Indian guy. And she was like, you know, my white husband, my milk toast white husband can't bring the steam like you Indian men can.
5: Told him she owned him. The lawsuit alleges the misconduct began not long after the pair started working.
3: I own you. I'd love for my hot female boss to tell me she owned me.
4: Yeah, pay me 6 figures.
3: Yeah.
5: Together in the spring of 2024 when she allegedly rubbed his leg and squeezed his calf at his desk.
3: Yeah, hell yeah. Please.
5: From there, Doe claims the advances escalated. He alleges she spiked his drinks with substances and insulted his Indian heritage by calling him her little brown boy. Doe claims the executive showed up at his apartment, made overt advances, and threatened his job when he refused. Do you want to get promoted at year end or not? Do you want a future at JP Morgan?
3: Come blast this.
5: It's that simple, she allegedly said. The lawsuit also accuses her of insulting Doe's wife with racist remarks, calling her his little Asian, fishhead, wife, and continuing the harassment with another incident later that month. The suit alleges she repeated her assertion of control over him and
3: You don't want to hook up with that little fish-headed wife of yours.
4: So you gotta bang this chick to get ahead.
3: Why not?
4: Exactly. Finally a guy is on the other side of it.
3: Yeah, finally a guy. You might be able to go to Ashley and like, I'm really, you know, verklempt here. I don't know what to do. And Ashley's like, man, you better start laying the coals so you can start making more money here, buddy.
5: Comply. Doe is seeking damages for lost earnings, emotional distress, reputational harm, and punitive damages. He also wants changes to the bank's practices. A JP Morgan spokesperson said the company conducted a thorough internal investigation and found no evidence to support Doe's accusations. Following an investigation, we don't believe there's any merit to these claims, the spokesperson said. While numerous employees cooperated with the investigation, the complainant refused to participate.
3: There you go. We'll wrap up next, okay?
4: Sounds good.
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3: Appreciate you all today, man. Great show. Over 1,000, maybe close to 1,100 thumbs up on the YouTube, Willie. Thank you, love me, for that. Don't forget Deadly Intentions over there on the YouTube world. Deadly Intentions Show. We'll drop a new one tomorrow at 10 o'clock. I'm going to spend some time here in the studio doing some break-it-downs. I think you got me one break-it-down and a couple lock-it-in, look-it-ups, don't you?
4: I said a couple of each. You can pick and choose.
3: Well, watch this nut job. This is in Lowell, Massachusetts. And this drunk and disorderly dude is getting tasered by the cops three times. The guy goes through the cycle three times. Hits him again. The guy rips out the barbs and starts beating the cop up. Check this out. So here he's been. That's the first taser right here. Boom, he's tasered. He gets up. I mean, he's a wild man. Watch this. Ooh. Smacks the cop.
4: Can they turn tasers up?
3: It seems
4: like everyone's breaking through
3: 50,000 watts, and watch him as he's cycling through. And he's hitting it and hitting it and hitting it, and the guy just goes, yeah, yeah, yeah. Watch. Knocks the cop out. I mean, completely Patrick Swayze roundhouses him. A roadhouse roundhouse. Now, did they finally drop the dude? Finally?
4: I think it took about three cops to drop him.
3: There's a poor cop. Done. He is done. He is sea legs. I mean, a guy just sized him up and just roundhoused him. I mean, a cop, let me look at it. He is done. He is done. Three cycles of tasering. And he pretty much laughed at it. Three cycles.
4: What do you got to be on to pretty much just not have to feel that?
3: I think like maybe angel dust or something like that. Whew. I think you got to like be on angel dust or some kind of just absolute, you know, mushrooms maybe. Maybe we should ask Mitch about that.
4: You've been hit with the stun gun, right?
3: Oh, it's the worst. I mean, I could never. Yes, I got hit with it one time and...
4: So you just got one trigger.
3: I just got one cycle. It's like 6 seconds, and it's the worst. If it feels like somebody put a car battery on like your nipples, and it completely goes to your torso, and it just completely paralyzes you, like you have Brandon the quad fingers, like you can't, not anybody that's not hopped up on all kinds of stuff, it's insurvivable. Like, you cannot survive it. I'd love to shoot you with it.
4: Well, you did shock me back in the day. So, I mean, we have that.
3: No, that was just against the skin shock, right? Yes.
4: Yeah. Oh, you mean you want to take it with the fish hooks?
3: Yeah, no. I really don't want to do that to you because it's just not... I would never wish that upon anybody that I cared for. And you would then hold it against me like everybody else did, like 25 and... Anybody that we did it to back in the day, they then, you know, used it against me at the end of the day to steal sex tapes and.
4: Well, they were asking for it.
3: You know who got away scot-free?
4: Big Dick. Of course he did.
3: Big Dick might have been the one that took it. Did you know that?
4: I could definitely see that.
3: He's the one that sent the transcript. He's transcribed it. He watched it and transcribed that and sent that to Calto. So, like, why has he been given a pass?
4: That's a good question.
3: Yeah.
4: Why didn't they ever go after him?
3: Yeah, why didn't they go after him? Whatever. You all have a great day, man. We appreciate you. We'll see you tomorrow with the Babyface. Brian, the Babyface, Matroni. Have a good day.
5: Thanks for letting me finish.
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0: Wednesday, July 29th. There's what, 31 days in July? I think so.
1: Yes, sir.
0: Phew. You know what I got to do? I got to, as soon as the show's over today, today or tomorrow, one, my lawn is out of control. When you live out here, when you live out here in the country, man, you can't have regular grass. You got to have kind of like country grass, farm grass. So you can't, because it'd be impossible to run an irrigation system through this whole area and, you know, keep it irrigated. So you only have as good a grass as much rain as you have. And so a lot of my grass died during the drought. And so, you know, you get patches of grass and then you get a lot of rain and those patches of grass really grow up, but you want them to kind of grow up as tall as you can get it before you cut it, because it just so
2: it's seeds.
0: Well, yeah, so you can blow some seeds into the, because when the grass gets really tall, it starts tasseling at the top, and you can blow some seeds hopefully onto the to the sandy part, which hopefully then you'll get some rain and you can potentially grow some grass. But you know, you live in suburbia kind of deal, and your grass is probably, you got irrigation.
1: Yes.
0: And you don't have splotch. You don't have country grass.
1: No.
0: Like I do. You got.
2: Or me. I got it.
0: You don't have country grass.
2: Yes, I do.
0: No, you don't.
2: How do you figure?
0: In your front, it's completely like regular, you know, suburbia.
2: No, it's because I keep it cut, but it's still got patches in it. You just can't see it that well.
0: Oh. Do you have irrigation?
2: No.
0: Oh, okay.
1: Well, he has. You put the big sprinklers out there.
2: I put the big sprinklers out there. Yeah.
0: Yeah. I don't even do that. I can't do that.
1: Well, did you see? I don't know. You'll see when you're cutting it. The seeds that I've been dropping are all finally coming up.
0: Where at?
1: Oh, everywhere.
0: Oh, so you
1: like when it was dying and things were getting dug up, I was putting seeds everywhere.
0: I wonder if I should get a Harley rake attachment on my. On my Skag Jackal and Harley rake up kind of the dead areas, and so that you can kind of, you know, aerate it a little bit and then throw some seed down there, maybe like winter rye or something like that. Like
2: just
0: maybe
2: the seeds is all you need.
1: Yeah, there's this Florida all season rye that they're putting down.
0: Yeah, so just
1: that's what I put
2: that attracts
1: down.
2: The regular grass.
1: Yep.
0: And just get that little thing that you. I actually have a Skag seeder, but Tom's got it up in LJ, Georgia, because he had to seed this whole big hill at his cabin. So my seeder is up there. I may have to go get that. That's what would, you know, really, because this is a pretty big area.
1: Yeah, it is.
0: I can only, and you know what, grass seed. I was looking at it, Rural King or Tractor Supply or something. Grass seed's expensive.
2: Oh, yeah.
1: Yeah, it is.
0: Like, I mean, just this front area might cost me like $300-$400, maybe more, right? I mean.
1: Yeah, for this front area? Yeah
0: about for the front area. Yeah. And then the back area would be not like another $300 or $400. I could have like $1,500 in grass. Now, would that handle my problem? I mean, you know, what all of that.
2: Leaving it alone and just letting it rain on it will handle the problem.
0: Well, when I let it get long like this, then mow it, and it's throwing the tassel seed.
2: Yeah, that's good enough.
0: That's good enough?
2: Yeah, sir.
0: Yeah, okay. Now, should I mow it extra short or just medium?
1: No, it's too late in the season right now to cut it short. You'll burn it up.
2: Yeah, it burns up.
0: Yeah.
1: You got to do that in the spring.
0: All right, so not short. Little bit more of a long cut.
1: Yes.
0: Yeah. So yesterday I was taping an episode with my buddy Pete Rossini from Deadly Intentions, which, by the way, Bubba Army, thank you so much. I think we're at, I don't know, let me, we're well over, like, I think maybe we're at 1,130 or, I mean, we picked up like 300 subscribers yesterday on the Deadly Intentions YouTube page. So again, if you're somehow listening to this later today on the replay, or you're catching it live, or however, go to our YouTube channel, our Deadly Intentions. It's at Deadly Intentions Show, and become and subscribe and follow the channel. That costs nothing. But more importantly, we have to get our watch hours up significantly before we can monetize. Now, the more videos we put up, then obviously we'll eventually hit that watch hour, as many watch hours needed to get monetized. But we're a ways off. So please, you know, watch the podcast with me and Pete. Yesterday, Lummy, I did nothing but try to work on fixing, like a lot of people, like I find myself saying, right, because Pete gives all the, he does all the information. I just occasionally throw a softball in there or redirect or ask a question. But the majority of the time when he's giving the information, I'm just saying, like, you know, right. Yeah, yeah, right. Mm-hmm.
1: It's a natural reaction.
0: Right. But I,
2: or radio guy.
0: Yeah, but I got to stop. So yesterday, I just consciously tried to fix all the little criticisms and crutches that everybody has suggested on the comments section. And I think, although we're what, 7 episodes, 8 episodes in the can, I think, you know, yesterday's part one of the North American drug trade. Did you know?
2: Did you know
0: that the North American drug trade started in 1560 with the Spanish gallows, and Spain would controlled what they called they into Acapulco, and then Acapulco into Mexico, and then New Spain controlled all of California, Arizona, New Mexico, Texas. All that was controlled by Spain. And
2: damn Spaniards.
0: They first started bringing drugs over here in the 1500s, and it was opium. That was the first drug that was introduced into this part of the continent in the 1500s. I never knew that. And then, part one takes us clear to 1989. That's where part one takes us. Now, we're going to record part two, but in talking to Pete yesterday, so we get down with Lummy, it's like 3 hours and 51 minutes long, and I think Gary will be able to whittle that down to some high twos, you know, because we took some time, you know, to get, I'm just saying, I think that Gary can probably cut an hour off of that, but, man, it's amazing to know that, you know, the entire drug cartel as we know it is completely regulated and controlled by the Mexican government. The Mexican government gets 50% off the top of all cartel money.
1: Of course.
0: But like, people don't know that.
1: Wow.
0: And so it's just... It's just unbelievable to know things I never knew, and how the U.S. government really, at the end of the day, knows all about the drugs, knows all about the volumes, knows all about who's slinging, and they choose to pick off a guy here and there to make it look good, but they're in on it with the Mexican government, like the U.S. government, like the, for instance, let me, when we got in, remember the Iranian, the Contra arms deal?
1: Oh, yeah.
0: Well, that we positioned, Ronald Reagan had to go to Congress and be able to set up U.S. military camps all throughout Central America, because the communists had picked off Cuba in 59, and then had picked off Panama, and they started picking off these countries to become communists, starting with Cuba in 1959. Well, fast forward to Ronald Reagan, and he wants to start putting military establishments in this Central America so that these communist uprisings, these far left socialist uprisings, don't turn into coups and the government gets overthrown and they go by the way of Cuba, communist controlled. But Ronald Reagan went to the Congress and Senate and said, I want to start putting U.S. bases in all of these Central American countries so that the communists can't flip these countries, much like they have Honduras and Cuba. But Congress said, no, you can't. We're not going to put U.S. military, you know, bases all up and down, you know, the country, if I'm sorry, the world, if you will, to be the New Order World Police so that these countries don't flip over to communism. We're not going to do that. No. So Ronald Reagan goes, okay, I'm going to start this thing called a war on drugs, and I'm going to put U.S. bases into these countries where the drugs are coming through, because at that time, a lot of the Cuban cartel, a lot of the Cuban cocaine traffic was coming through Central America. So Ronald Reagan went to Congress and says, I want to be funded on this new war on drugs. And in doing that, I got to put all these military bases up throughout Central America. But really, it had nothing to do with drugs. It had everything to do with these countries not flipping over to communism. Like, I never knew that. Right? Did you?
1: No.
0: No. So I'm talking to Pete. We have, it's a two-part series, and it goes from 1560 clear to 1989, part one. And then part two we're going to cut in a couple weeks. But so I get to talking to Pete. And Pete is an analytics and day trader. And like, one of the things that Pete went to prison for was financial, the financial like money laundering. He money laundered for the cartel, and where you put the money, how do you put the money, you know, so that the cartel can get their cut and the Mexican government can launder their money without the world knowing that the Mexican government is in on 50% of the cartel. So I start talking to Pete, and so I say, Pete, what is your opinion on what's happening in Iran? You know, because he's very smart. Like, I'm almost kind of a mark for him because he's so smart. Like, he's just, and I'm not very smart, but I kind of know my way around stuff. I'm genuinely, or, you know, like, kind of knowledgeable about some stuff and have a general idea about others. But, you know, I consume the news as you guys do, and, you know, get from the news and try to make my own opinion and form, you know, whatever. But so I start talking to Pete about what's happening here in Iran, and he blew my mind. He completely blew my mind. He started spewing out stuff that I think a lot of people know, you know, like I think a lot of financial people and people like that know, but they're not giving it to us on the news, whether it's CNN, NBC, CBS, Fox, you know, they're not giving the information that Pete was given to me yesterday as to why we're in this war, what it's really all about, and how can we win, or moving forward, what do we need to do? And, you know, it's not as simple as they make it look. Really, it's not. It's all about controlling who's in charge of Iran so that they don't get too far in bed with the Chinese, so that they don't start. And that all has to do globally with the currency used for the oil trade in the world. And if the oil trade in the world flips over to the Chinese currency, which supposedly is gold backed, then our economy and our complete potential existence is very much in jeopardy if oil is no longer traded from the U.S. dollar. And when Venezuela started sniffing around potentially changing the way or the currency used for oil, what happened there?
1: Took them out.
0: And that showed every other country that was thinking about it, we'll come in, take your leader out, and put a puppet in charge. Well, guess what country was contemplating changing the oil currency?
1: Iran.
0: Iran.
2: And how can they have that much power?
0: Yes, they do. Gene, they control a large portion of...
1: What do you think's going on with the gas prices,
0: yeah, I mean, Gene? Yeah, I mean, Gene, here's the deal. Iran has so much to do with the oil prices. Look at how much you're paying for diesel right now. And it doesn't necessarily mean it's coming from their ground, but it comes through their strait, and a lot of it does come from their actual ground. And if they start trading oil futures in any other currency besides the U.S. dollar, that's going to tank our economy. Now, supposedly our municipal bonds or Pete started getting into this whole big bond thing, and at 4.7%, our complete economy crashes like the 08, you know, crash, and supposedly we're at 4.69%. Maybe you can even Google what our current bond prices. Now, I don't know what type of bonds he was talking about, but, you know, he did give me that number, and so he starts breaking this all down, and he's like, okay, let me ask you a question. Russia and China currently, you know, I guess, exchange oil in this Chinese-backed currency. And who are we in a proxy war with right now? Well, we're in a proxy war with Russia via Ukraine. Venezuela threatened to do it. What did we do to them? We took them out. Iran threatened to do it. We're now in a war with them. And, you know, basically, this is all, we tried to put tariffs on China. What happened there? What happened when we put tariffs on China? They said, you know what, we're going to, you want to put a 50% tariff on us? We're going to put a 50% tariff on you. And then they supposedly Pete says that they stopped all mineral and magnet production out of China. And 30 days to 45 days later, Ford, GM, and all, you know, Raytheon, Boeing, all these companies that need precious metals and magnets that come from China, all, you know, make contact with Trump saying, hey, you've got to stop these. Like, we can't buckle down China like that. If they have ceased precious metals and magnets coming from China, we have to shut our plants down. What happens when Ford, Chevy, Boeing, Raytheon, McDonnell Douglas, what happens when they shut their plants down? Our economy tanks. So, like, I mean, like, did you look up the bond numbers?
1: Well, I'm trying to look at what the U.S. Treasury yield was. It says 3.5 to 4% when 2008, when it collapsed.
0: Yeah.
1: So I'm trying to look it up because there's so many different bonds. There's,
0: right, exactly.
1: You know, 1 month, 2 month, 10 years.
0: So anyway, my next taping with Pete is Tuesday, August 11th, because we're taking next week off. Well, he has to do something. He's writing a book. He's actually writing a book. Actually, Lummy, did you know what he's writing a book about right now?
1: What?
0: He's published 6 books, by the way.
1: Oh, wow.
0: And you know what? Just... Laster, you're good at what you do. I'm good at what I do. But I don't think I could write a book. I don't have the patience or the time to sit down and write a book. Even Laster, if it was to write a book about powder coating, I don't know that you could write a book. I don't have the time or patience. Do you?
2: No. Well, if I could hook my computer up and just talking to it.
0: Yeah. But I mean, at that point, even if you hook your computer up and you just talk to it, you have to have an editor, you have to have a publisher,
2: where to start and where to finish.
0: Yeah. So he's writing a book. He's writing a book about the guy who killed the United CEO, Mangione. The guy who
1: killed
0: Mangione.
1: The healthcare guy?
0: Yeah, he's writing a book about that right now. So next week he needs it to finish his book, and then we're taping again on Tuesday, August 11th. And I said, listen, we're not doing part two of the cartel. We're not doing this next week, this female serial killer that we're going to do. I said, first of all, do you think that this Iranian situation is going to be resolved by August 11th? And he's like, not a chance. I said, okay, so can we do a podcast on everything that you just spewed out, like the 30 minutes that you spewed out on me right now about the ins and outs and what's really happening in Iran? Can we make that a podcast? I was so excited about it. I wanted to have him on the show, but it's such long form. And it goes down some way big rabbit holes and the gold standard and all this kind of deal that I think it needs to be long form on the podcast. So I'm going to tape it on the 11th. I don't expect Gary to have it out in 2 days, but the week thereafter, I want to have Gary suspend everything, and I want to make that one. So what would that be? The 12th, 13th, the 20th, like whatever. whatever that two, whatever the Thursday. Thursday after the 11th, the second Thursday after the 11th.
1: The 20th, yeah.
0: Yeah, so I'd like to see if we can, you know, make that the 20th release. And Pete was just absolutely blowing my mind. And so then I asked him, listen to this, Lasker. I go, all right, how do we get out of this? He's like, there's only one way to get out of it, and that's to put major, major boots on the ground. But geographically, this place is almost impossible to invade because it's way more hilly and mountainy and rugged than Afghanistan. And it's like he said, it's going to be bad. We're going to lose a lot of troops. And the only way that we're able to control this situation is to put in, like we did in Venezuela, put in somebody that is on our team, so to speak, as the supreme leader or whatever they call the person in charge over there. We have to handpick that person, or that person has to, you know, work with us in order for us not to have an economical global absolute meltdown. That's what Pete says.
2: And a couple of big bombs won't take care of the problem.
0: Nope. He says it won't. And so it's unlike any angle or any news or see. I feel like the modern day news is only giving us reports as to what's happening and potentially what might happen in the near future. But nobody's really broke it down into one, why are we doing this? And two, you know,
2: why did you think we were doing this?
0: Well, I mean,
2: what was on your mind? What did you?
0: I mean,
2: what do
0: I
2: you...
0: think? I think the average person has been. It's been told to us via the news sources and things, and we can go all throughout the room. But it's my understanding that the Ayatollah or the supreme leader has, you know, killed 40,000 or 50,000 people for being gay or outspoken or, you know, various. You know, it's very much a.
2: And that's why we butted in.
0: Well, I mean, that in conjunction with the fact that they have not relinquished their abilities to create nuclear warheads. And they have long range. They have now demonstrated that they have long range missiles that can make it clear to London. And then the Strait of Hormuz cannot be controlled by anybody. It's got to be free commerce to be able to go through there, you know, untold, unmessed with, and no landmines. So that's kind of. Is there anybody else that's got any other reason or any other insight as to why we did that? Why we invaded, why we're doing what we're doing? What's your opinion?
1: Well, I was saying with the whole everyone said with this nuclear thing is that when Iran is able to control the strait, they're as crazy as it is without a nuclear weapon. So if they have a nuclear weapon, they would definitely be able to control what we would be able to do with the oil prices, and they would cripple our economy.
0: And
1: which
0: so,
1: would then push it toward China.
0: So Pete said, like, you know, realistically, just the way it was heading, you know, we kind of had to do it. But now that we're doing it, we kind of underestimated the support. And where do you think that, in Pete's opinion, where do you think that the Iranians are getting these missiles, these pop-up missiles that they get all of a sudden? We bomb the hell out of all their military places and said that, you know, we completely decimated them. And then the next day they got, like, you know, 10 more drone-ass missiles and various things like that. Where do you think we're getting those?
2: China.
0: Yep.
1: Yeah, for months they've been flying in those secret planes.
0: And then Pete said, you know, China has absolutely made us their bitch. He goes, who's in charge? The person that stays home and takes a meeting, or the person that has to travel across the world to take that meeting on their ground? Who's in charge? Who's got the upper hand?
2: One at home?
0: The one that stays home. You don't see the Chinese guy coming over here now, do you? So anyway,
1: well, the Chinese are
0: they're bad. They're the, bad. By the way, did you know that, you know, Pete said this as well, that for the first time in the history of our country, our debt, which is now past $40 trillion, our debt exceeds what we spend in military. And I think when that's like some type of measuring stick or some type of equation, that when your debt exceeds what you spend on the military, that's another recipe for disaster.
1: Well, we've been talking about it, and I've said it from back in my day and going to Mexico a lot, is the Chinese have ports in almost every country in South America and Central America, and they've pretty much done it, and we haven't done anything about it.
0: So back in 1560, when we did our podcast yesterday, the part one of the North American drug trade, back in 1560 with the Spanish gallows setting up port in Acapulco, guess who the Spanish brought over to work and to partner with them?
1: The Chinese.
0: And the Chinese, during the big great gold rush in 1849, when all the Americans from the East Coast and all these white Americans from L.A. and whatever were all going up to San Francisco and Northern California to do gold prospecting and try to find, they remember the expression, there's gold in them there hills.
1: Yeah.
0: And, like a large portion of our country, migrated from the East, up to California to try to be a gold miner. That's what the term 49er means, because that happened in 1849. And so, while all these white Caucasian Americans are trying to strike it rich, guess what the Chinese did? The Chinese came into San Francisco and set up, general stores and barbershops and blacksmith and leather, and they got into business while everybody else is trying. All these white people are trying to get rich, because try to find a gold nugget upside the mountain. These Chinese have set up. That's why one of the largest, contingencies of Chinese in our country, started in San Francisco, because the Chinese were the only ones that would put up stores and stick together and sell all their durable goods to these miners who needed to buy stuff. Well, when the miners ended up not finding gold and not having, not getting rich, guess who still had a real successful general store, a restaurant, an open market, a fish market? And I didn't know, but Chinese were big in fishing. Like, the Chinese are the ones that really established the fish market here in America.
1: Yeah, they were.
0: So the Chinese, man, and I think today, all of this of what we're going through potentially in Iran, what we're going through globally as far as how fragile we are, is all based on us being so far in debt with China. They practically own us. We're $40 trillion in debt to China. How did we let that? It's my understanding that Bill Clinton had a balanced budget, didn't he?
1: Well, for 1 year.
0: Okay, so.
1: No, but there was just that year that he balanced the budget.
0: Okay, so that, what was that, 92, 93, 94? I mean, hey, Alexa, what year did Bill Clinton balance the budget?
3: I don't know that.
2: I don't know that. Of course you don't.
1: Balanced budget, 97.
0: 97. So, that's what? That's 19 years ago. 19 years ago, we had a balanced budget. How did George W. Bush and Barack Obama and, the presidents thereafter... No, it would have been 90. It would have been, so who was the presidents after Clinton? It was George W. Bush, right?
1: Yeah.
0: George W. Bush for two terms, then Barack Obama for two terms, right?
1: Yes.
0: Then Trump, then Biden, then Trump. Those are the people that have completely let spending get out of control, to the tune that we're in bed to China for $40 trillion.
2: So is China trying to take over America?
0: China's trying to take over the world.
1: When
0: China
1: Clinton
0: really
1: left the office, the debt was 5.8 trillion.
0: Ziggy, you're so right. Alexa ever. I think I have a retarded Alexa. I really do.
2: You sure do.
0: I think she's slow. I think my Alexa's on the spectrum. So, what about 5 trillion?
1: That's what the debt was when Clinton left office. Yes.
0: 5 trillion, that ain't nothing. 5 trillion ain't nothing. We'll write that check for you right now.
2: And what is it? Where are we at now?
0: 40.
2: 40 trillion.
0: 40 trillion. $40 trillion. Elon Musk is the most richest man in the world. And what's he got? A 1.3 trillion wealth?
1: Yeah.
0: And so it's just, and then Pete some other information he gave me, I don't want to keep saying Pete said, is that, you know, all that PPM money and all that COVID money, that free money that we hand out, those were all from bonds that we issued that all come due in the next year or two at 0.25%, but since we're not going to be able to pay them off, we have to refinance them at 4.5%. Like, it's just
2: never ending.
0: Yeah, it's just it's never ending. We can't even, we're not even going to pay, be able to pay back the bonds that we issued for these, all this free COVID money. When that comes due next year, we can't, we don't have the money to pay it off.
1: It looks like the number one country that we owe the most to is Japan.
2: Wow. Really?
1: We owe them $1 trillion.
0: We owe, well, what do we owe China?
1: We got that down now to $759 billion.
0: No, nice.
1: Yeah, we're paying that down.
0: Oh, we're trying to pay that down?
1: It looks like it. Because it says it looks like we were at $1.3 trillion 10 years ago, but now we're at $759 billion. I sent you.
0: Does it have our total debt at 40 trillion?
1: About 49, I think it
0: 49
1: is.
0: 49 trillion.
1: Yeah.
0: Joseph Telsica, Lummi, this is a big one.
1: Right now it's at 39 trillion.
0: So Pete told me yesterday 40 trillion, so he was right. 39 and change, right?
1: Yes.
0: Joseph Telsica, $1.50, all because of Gene Lasker.
1: I said, so
2: pretty much when the Chinese take over, we.
1: I say what China owns now in the farmlands.
2: We
1: again,
2: have to adopt kids
1: with the military bases.
0: Hey, Coben, you're going to have a new Chinese dad now. Yeah. You know what I'm saying? Oh man,
2: Flanomaniacs coming on.
0: Damn it! Let me. I don't know where this went. Hold on here. Let me. Damn it! All right, that's that one. I just.
2: Your fat fingers?
0: My fat fingers. Thank you, Gene. I really appreciate that.
2: I'm just used to you saying it. You always got something to blame on.
0: My fat fingers.
2: Poor guy.
0: All right, I got this. This is a map that you sent me. U.S. Counties with Chinese-owned farmlands.
2: Wow.
0: Hold on,
1: And then the red is the military bases.
0: Oh, so the yellow is what? China owns,
1: yeah,
0: correct.
1: Yes,
2: and yeah, then, they own Tampa,
0: and then no, they don't. Not, but they're
2: they own Ocala.
0: No, they don't own Ocala. That's more like Lakeland, Orlando,
1: yes, Orlando.
0: Daytona Beach.
1: Yep,
0: and then down in Naples, Fort Myers, that like two big, large chunks of land in Florida, conveniently sandwiched between MacDill Air Force Base and Patrick Space Force Base. Then you just look at like every major military establishment that we have, from the Wright-Patterson Air Force Base outside of Dayton. Look how much they own out there in California. I mean,
1: that's a lot.
0: And the reason why is that's where they initially migrated to. You know, back in the 15 and 1600s, Chinese came into, and their number one city was San Francisco. But that is, it looks splotchy, but that's actually quite a bit of land.
1: Look at North Carolina.
0: Yeah, what? North Carolina in Texas is so big, but if you take all of that and combine it, that's a lot, right?
1: Yes.
0: That's quite a bit for Florida.
2: Add all together, it's at least three states.
0: The only states they don't seem to be in, nothing up here, Lummi. They don't want anything up there. They don't want anything in Wisconsin, Michigan.
2: That's cold up there, though.
0: Nothing in New Mexico. So, yeah, China owns over 265,000 acres of U.S. agricultural land. Now, are they using it to grow crops? Are they just like what?
1: Well,
0: I'm
1: assuming
0: they probably are.
1: Yeah, the crops, but it also is, kind of control what goes on. I mean, if you don't grow crops, you don't have. We lose all that. Just kind of like what they say about Bill Gates and the cows and his fake meat and all these different things. Because I think Bill Gates is the largest landowner in America.
0: I think one of them. Yeah, yeah, one of them. Yeah.
1: So
0: anyway, man, Deadly Intentions will drop. The new one will drop
2: I'm
0: tomorrow.
2: Not watching that no more, man. I don't want to know what's going on.
0: No, Gene.
2: You're freaking me out.
0: No. You've got, your wife's going to make you. I guarantee you, she watches it.
2: Oh, I know she does. I don't want to know the truth.
0: Anyway, this coming Thursday, it drops at 10 a.m. on both the Bubba Army YouTube channel and also Deadly Intentions Show YouTube channel. Watch it on either one of them. We get credit for both. But make sure, actually, go to Deadly Intentions Show and catch it over there if you can, because we need the watch hours. I think this week's episode that drops tomorrow at 10 o'clock is the Golden State Killer. The guy in California that I think was a former cop and killed people. We got that that's going to happen tomorrow at 10 o'clock. And then I'm going to tape. God, I wish I had all this Pete Iranian information. It blew my mind yesterday. Like I went into the house and just sat down with Erica for like 30 minutes and just tried to recite.
2: One were being bamboozled.
0: Knowing that the media... Nothing against them, but they're only covering this real time as it's happening, and they haven't breaking it. They haven't broke it down.
2: Not allowed
0: at all. And it's quite honest to God, regardless of your political affiliation, it's quite scary when it's broke down and it kind of sheds light as to how fragile our existence really is. I mean, we're a couple tenths away from having a major economic meltdown in our bonds that we issue and how much money we owe, and if various countries change and how they buy and sell oil from the U.S. dollar to this new Chinese gold-backed currency. And that's what China is trying to do, is get all these countries to stop trading their oil in U.S. dollars. And that's one of the only things, at least this is how I understood what Pete told me. That's one of the things that brings stability to our currency, is the fact that it's globally used as the currency for oil trade. For the most part.
1: No, if you remember when Joe Biden was in office, people were freaking out that when he was letting the Middle East, the Saudi Arabians and all those other ones meet with China, they were freaking out because it was going to weaken the dollar to nothing.
0: Yeah. So I'm going to tape that on the 11th, and I hope to have it out on the 20th, and it'll a little bit late today. The glow bug. A little bit late today, but needless to say, did get it in.
1: Yeah.
0: Thank you, Glowbug. Appreciate you. PayPal, Venmo, Cash App at the Bubba Army. Let me, how's Kenny Price? And, I wrote down four names from people that I haven't heard from. Very upper echelon, inner circle, Hall of Fame, all time greatest. Scout and Big Gulp, haven't heard from them.
2: No. Nope.
0: Greg and Amy, haven't heard from them. I did hear from Joe from the West Side. He sent me a really nice card.
1: Oh, nice.
0: Thank you, Joe. He's such a great guy. And I haven't heard from Shivering Severo Niz Biz Zero Kiz Niz Niz Kenny Priz. Haven't heard from him. Can you check up on my peeps?
1: Yeah.
0: Appreciate it. Yeah. Thanks.
3: Believe it or not.
4: Absolutely not.
3: Everything you heard about him has been toned down for easier public acceptance. The Bubba the Love Sponge Show returns after these words.
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0: 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It's doing quite well. I haven't got any numbers yet from Ian and Mark, but they're supposed to be getting them, I think, tomorrow. But I know that on various things that I go to, it's on the recommendation deal, and in some instances, the front page, which I think is all based on algorithm. 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Just put in the word video in the search engine. It'll come right up. As soon as you type in VID, it comes up. Click it. It comes in three episodes. The first episode's 57 minutes, which is titled The Rise of Radio Royalty. And then the second episode is called The Video That Changed Everything. That's exactly an hour. And then the third episode, The Fallout, is 44 minutes. So I way like it better in three installments than the one that we had to put together for Apple TV and Amazon Prime. It's been doing well. Appreciate everybody. Watch it this weekend if you can. I think Saturday night I think we're all meeting at Tara's for a little family pizza party.
1: Oh, nice.
0: With Janie Cakes and my aunt and uncle, One Bad Dude. And
2: that ain't on your diet.
0: Yeah, I know. That's the bad thing about getting together with family.
2: Yeah.
0: Like, it's tough to stay on your diet and be social. Like, because everything's evolved around eating. Dinner, snacks, even if you're just hanging out, watching TV or whatever.
2: It happens in a race shop, too, man. I hate it. Hate it.
0: Yeah. You're sitting there in the race shop. Next thing you know, you're hungry.
2: Kentucky Fried Chicken comes. Pizza's coming.
0: Yeah, exactly. And if a dude's coming to help work on the race car, sometimes they'll bring donuts or just something, and it's just like, damn it.
1: So would you rather have them bring like a nice salad or some fruit, Gene?
2: No, how about nothing?
0: Well,
2: just leave me alone. You know what I'm saying?
0: But it's not
2: them guys. I can't blame it on them.
0: It's an act of kindness. They're trying to be cool, right?
2: Yeah, well,
0: they're not on a diet.
2: From around 5:30 to 10 or 11, so that's their dinner.
0: They're not on a diet.
2: They're not on a diet.
0: Yeah.
2: Little bone bags.
0: So this is Magic Johnson's son. It's a boy. That's transitioning.
2: Oh, now it looks like a boy.
0: It's a boy that's transitioning. It got
2: transitioning very well.
0: It looks like it has Magic Johnson's head. it has Magic Johnson's head.
2: Not legs though.
0: No, it does. I mean, bull crap, it doesn't.
2: They're long legs.
0: Can you Google how tall the transitioning Magic Johnson's son is? Because I mean, look,
2: don't that leg look like a boa constrictor
0: right here,
2: snake,
0: or this one?
2: Yeah, both of them.
0: No, I mean, it looks like
2: big ham hock.
0: It looks like a very, very, very tall woman.

0: Legends, like
1: 6'2".
0: Okay, 6'2". And it's got a it's got Magic Johnson's head. And by the way, I think Magic Do they have a name?
1: EJ? EJ.
0: EJ. And is her pronoun she?
2: Of course.
1: Yes.
0: So, is she fully transitioned? Or does she got a big old magic wiener on her?
1: Let me find out.
2: Big old magic one?
0: But I mean, if you look at this picture that I got, and you look at it just from right here, you cut off the head, so to speak, it looks
3: that's
0: like
3: a woman.
0: That is a young Magic Johnson. That is absolutely a young Magic Johnson.
4: My birthday was last month. Obviously, this is like a little bit late, but like, you know, whatever. I just figured we would do like a birthday present.
0: Oh, yeah. This person is such an absolute piece of shiz. Let me tell you, Gene, this person here, EJ, went to Vegas and spent, what was it, like $70,000 or $206,000? I don't know. Spent
1: it was like $200,000.
0: Yeah, and put it on his dad's credit card and mortgaged one of his dad's houses and basically says, my dad sucks.
2: That's what he gets for making one of these.
4: Boxing, because like I haven't like unpacked it after like received.
0: Listen, it's not the person who makes the child's fault.
2: You don't think so? Do you believe that Coben's going to turn into something like this?
0: No, I don't.
2: I'm not allowing it.
0: Well, I mean, you probably have a pretty good point. I don't know why Magic allowed this. Was EJ reared by Magic?
2: He was always on the road and never took care of his kids.
0: Probably something like that.
2: Yep.
4: A birthday present unboxing, because like I haven't like unpacked it after like receiving it all.
0: But I mean, if you just look at the head, I feel like it's a feminine Magic Johnson talking to me, like
4: bundled. So I was like, oh, this will be fun.
0: Like the head doesn't, I mean, to me, the head doesn't match up with the body. It looks like an AI talking head to me.
2: Well, if they allow the boys to be girls and play the basketball, it's gonna be she'll be.
0: Oh
2: great.
0: Yeah, she should. Well, I don't think that she has any athletic prowess at all.
4: I mean, you really should already know what time it is, but like, I mean, obviously, she's been sitting here in her little box for like weeks now.
0: But doesn't it look like Magic Johnson's head?
2: Yeah.
4: Oh my God. Like, I forgot how like gorgeous it was until like I re-saw it, but like.
0: Yeah. You're 6'2". You don't need a bag that a 5'2" woman would be carrying.
4: I mean, look how cute she is. Oh my God. You know, sometimes you just see something and you're just like, ugh. Like, you just don't have a sound. But, like, this is like candy. Oh my God, this mini Kelly in the croc. I mean, come on. She's adorable.
0: What is it? A little tea bag? Like, you can put tea. Like, what can you put?
2: It's 6 inches by 8 inches.
0: Yeah. I mean,
4: this is
2: 2 inches.
4: Very, very beautiful and very, very.
0: And you're a 6'2" woman carrying a bag that looks like a postage stamp. In contrast to how big you are.
4: Very rare. And
0: I mean, you need a big-ass duffel bag to match your body there, Female Magic.
4: Like, I love this.
2: Female Magic.
4: And then I've always loved this one because, like, I went to the store opening when they opened it on the new stores on Madison. We took an appointment with the fabulous Marjorie Harvey, and she got one that looked just like this, except it had diamonds on the hardware. And, like, forever, I loved that pink, the pink mini Kelly, like, with the pink croc. And my homegirl at her met got it for me.
0: Yeah.
2: Okay, so explain something to me. So that person turns into a girl and makes herself into a girl. She likes guys?
1: Yeah, she likes guys. Looks like
0: tell us, let me give us an update. Did she lop the wiener off?
1: No, it looks like she was, they were thinking about doing it when Caitlyn Jenner did it, but decided against it. And it looks like
2: Caitlyn talked her out of it?
1: No.
0: Caitlyn Jenner is the example of people that want to transition to complete
2: the whole deal.
0: I mean, to really, really put a explanation point on your transitioning, you are officially transitioned if you finally, as a man, cut off your wiener. Like, if you cut your wiener off and they do, or they take your wiener and turn it into a cave, they actually shelf out a little vagina area.
2: Yeah.
0: Then at that point, you know, you fully transitioned. And I don't have a problem with people doing that. I just don't think that it should be taught in school or be supported by, you know, teachers behind parents' backs. That's just, listen, I don't have a problem with anybody doing it. but I would like for you to be 18 before we're, you know, and you are an adult and can make your own decision soundly, you know, before you are in this type of lifestyle or this type of mindset or this type of situation is like indoctrined into you while you're a child. I think I don't think kids can make an educated decision as to something that drastic. Because once you lop off your penis, it's game over at that point. I don't think you can sew your penis back on. Oh, you know what? I don't want to be a girl. I'm 22 now. I lopped it off when I was 19. I like to have my wiener back. I don't know if they put your wiener in cold storage or anything like that. But they can build a wiener. Did you know that? They take like the skin off your butt or your forearm or something like that, and they put it in like a plastic prosthesis kind of deal, and they like, it's like they almost like take like almost a toilet roll, like, you know, a toilet paper roll.
2: Yeah.
0: You know, like the cardboard that the end of the toilet paper is on.
2: Yeah.
0: Well, they take like a prosthetic that's much thinner and not as nobody can have. I mean, unless you're Bob Cook, are you going to have something that thick?
2: You got a hard on all the time?
0: I think so. Well, I don't think you have I don't think you're erect. Let's use medical terms. I don't think you're erect. I just think you kind of hang. And then I think maybe you have to pump it up like one of those Air Nike shoes from back in the day.
1: The Reebok pumps?
0: Yeah, I think like the Reebok pumps. I think that you got kind of a...
2: Probably cool to have one of those.
0: Yeah, because you're hanging. Yeah. I mean, because you're
2: then
0: hanging.
2: You can still sleep and do it at the same time.
0: But the one good thing about having one of those is, like, you're naturally big. You know, like, you know how much our penises, us normal men, our penises fluctuate from, you know, being completely flaccid, working, not sexually turned on. You're in, you're not even in standby mode. You're in any sexual thoughts at all. And, you know, you might even have a little bit of an elevator button out there. Like, it might not even be that elongated when we're really not thinking about it. Like right now, I don't think I'm very large right now. Sitting here speaking to you, I don't think I'm very large right now. But if I give me a few seconds in private.
2: I'm never large around you.
0: Well, I mean, I'm never hanging good here on the air.
2: No.
0: But, you know, you there's instances where we lay nice. It's called laying nice. And there are instances where you can lay nice. Well, I think if you have one of those prosthetic penises wrapped in with forearm skin, I think you're always laying nice. And then when you want to do the act, you pump up, put some air, you know, put 3 or 4 pounds of you know, it's like
2: 3 to 4 pounds.
0: It's like putting 6 pounds in your right rear. And I mean, in what do sprint cars run? 8 to 10 pounds?
2: Yeah.
0: Yeah.
1: The problem is that you have no feeling.
2: Is that true?
0: Oh, really? You have they can't build in nerve endings and within there. So you just have this big, floppy, laying nice, and can pump it up to get erect, but you don't have.
2: But her noises will make up for that.
0: Well,
1: with
0: maybe.
1: What's it?
2: Huh. You pump it way up and make her scream.
1: Yeah, but how you don't feel cool. Anything.
0: Yeah, but you're not getting anything out of it.
1: So you're just sitting there.
0: Yeah, I mean, you're not
2: there's
0: getting.
2: No,
0: you're not.
2: No,
0: you
2: don't, spit
0: I don't,
2: button.
0: I don't think there's no. And then there's not a spit. There's not a spit button. There's
2: well,
0: not. A
2: I
0: spit.
2: Don't want none of that. Then.
1: Well, good thing, Gene. With EJ is they're only attracted to straight men. They do not like gay men.
0: Oh
2: man, their world is messed up.
1: So good luck to you, EJ.
0: So we were talking about China. A Chinese company unveils its all-terrain wheeled robot. Now, this is scary because they're saying that this could be the next way that they fight wars.
2: Of course.
0: They get a bunch of these to come and attack you, and then as soon as they get close to you, they blow up.
1: Oh.
0: And you can't. And so when I play this, it's scary. There's not a person that I know. There's not a person in this building right now. And there's not a person that I know in life that could. Now, look at this terrain that could run away from this.
2: No, like, you can't.
0: So watch this. This is amazing. And they build it to go over, like, you know, it doesn't have to be a nice, smooth road or terrain. This thing. So imagine being a soldier. You're all geared up with your gun and your goggles and your bombs and your grenades and your, you know, everything that you need to be a soldier on foot. And then your opponent sends these after you. Watch this.
2: Whoa, dude.
0: Watch. That's down a mountain right there. I mean, that thing would attack you.
2: It says it's in real time, too. It's not accelerated.
0: No, it's not accelerated at all.
2: True.
0: So watch it.
2: We got nothing for this.
0: The
2: you
0: most
2: can't even shoot it.
0: The most skilled, badass Army Ranger, Navy SEAL, like the most highly trained soldier.
2: Even Rambo couldn't do this.
0: You can't outrun this.
2: No.
0: You can't.
2: You can't keep up. Look at this.
0: I mean, that would scare the hell out of me. And you can't kick it because I guess it's pretty heavy.
2: But dogs couldn't even catch it.
0: No, this would tear your dogs up.
2: Yep.
0: Your dogs, I don't know that your dogs are really scared of much. This might actually
2: scare them.
0: They might be whoop, whoop, whoop, whoop. And, you know, they go to bite it. They can't hurt it. You can't, it's metal. It's all stainless steel and metal. You can't hurt it. Yeah. So you got
2: now
0: this thing
2: showing off.
0: You got this thing chasing you, and you can't do anything about it.
2: It catches you and dances, then
0: you
2: kills
0: really
2: you.
0: Can't shoot it. I mean, you know, because it just.
2: Oh no no! Side flip, back flip. Oh, and the one-legged move.
0: I mean, now it's showing dances. Off. Yeah. So before it kills you, it does. You does a little.
2: Yeah, it shows you who it is.
0: It gets a little break dance. Then it blows up right in your face. It gets you enabling. Oh man, watch it.

0: dudes that
1: that shows you how strong it is. 180 kilograms. I don't know how much that is.
2: Well, those are at least 90 pound people.
1: Hey Alexa, how much pounds is 180 kilograms?
3: 180 kilograms is about 397 pounds.
1: So that's 400 pounds, Gene.
2: Woo!
1: 400 pounds. I wouldn't want to hike with this thing because I couldn't keep up with it.
2: Taking the big heavy bag with the guy.
1: But they're saying
2: that. You see the biggest thing about it?
1: That's the new.
2: Made in China.
1: Oh, yeah. It's completely Chinese technology. It's all Chinese technology. And finally, I was she on the Laura Ingraham show, or did the Laura Ingraham show just cover what Caitlin Clark now has? I guess she potentially now is finally speaking out on behalf of everybody that's screwing with her. And I don't understand why they're screwing with this chick when she's the golden goose. She's absolutely the golden goose. But the commissioner of the W has made, you know, basically it's 70% African-American, and these African-Americans in the league cannot be appreciative. You didn't see African-Americans talking smack about Larry Bird. You didn't see them being unappreciative and trying to bury Larry Bird and hurt Larry Bird and be flagrantly fouled. They realized that Larry Bird, in conjunction with Magic Johnson, were bringing brand new eyeballs to the NBA at the time and were making the NBA a better platform for then. Because you know why? Men aren't a bunch of little keeping score petty bitches. If me and Gene are in a factory, And Gene, we get paid on how many pieces we do a day. And Gene is the most powder coating. I mean, my other partner got 50 pieces done a day. I get about 50 pieces done a day. But I get my partner leaves and I get Gene and he gets 80 pieces done a day. I'm going to get paid more money because this guy is really, really good at what he does. Yep. I'm not going to be going to the boss and saying, hey, listen, this guy's a dick and I don't want him here
2: or tripping
1: anymore.
2: Me while I'm trying to work.
1: Yeah, or flagrantly fouling him.
4: You're thanking Gene. You're saying thank you,
1: no,
4: Gene.
1: No, instead I'm saying, hey, Gene, man, lunch is on me today, bro.
2: Yeah, I like your style, bro.
1: And Keep going, bro, my God, you get 30 more pieces a day done than me. That means we get, thank you. Gene, thank you, bud. No, hey, no problem. I'm a powder coat mother effer. So I'm like, us guys appreciate when somebody has come to whatever we're doing and make it better, and we're making more money, tripled and quadrupled our money. And the person, if in my instance, the person's black, so be it.
2: So be it.
1: She's the person's Puerto, so be it.
2: So the boss lady, is she gay and black?
1: No. The boss lady is, I think.
4: No, she's not gay.
1: I think she's white.
4: Yeah, she's white.
1: And she's a big Connecticut-looking bitch.
2: I thought she had purple hair.
1: No. The boss lady of the WNBA is an absolute joke.
2: Right.
1: And she's allowed this to happen. Anything that happens in a league, inevitably, can come back to the commissioner if the commissioner doesn't stop it. Once it becomes a problem, you know, much like
2: I hope they don't mess that league
1: Roger
2: up.
1: Goodell, Lummy, and how lenient he was on teams that allowed players to stay inside the locker room during the national anthem, whereas he could have said, no, if you're going to wear that NFL patch on your jersey, you're representing our sanctioning body and our league, you're going to stand for the national anthem. Well, I guess he kind of did make that rule in the fact that, like, if you did come out and present yourself as a player on the field for those opening ceremonies, you had to stand. If you didn't want to stand and you wanted to kneel, then they required you to stay in the locker room. So I can see where that's kind of a happy medium. You know, you're not paying disrespects to the country by having people kneel. And those people that wanted to do that stay out of sight of the public gimmick. So maybe Goodell handled that okay, but this commissioner for the WNBA allowing the flagrant fouls to happen on Caitlin Clark, allowing this smear campaign on her, when inevitably, man, am I the only one?
2: Why are you putting up with it?
1: Am I the only one that, or is it just absolutely fact that the WNBA is in the healthy spot that they are because pretty much this chick.
4: I would say
0: the only way I'm watching.
4: If you look at the stats on the attendance, when Caitlin Clark came into the league, it did go up. Now, some people are blaming because it was coming off the COVID year, but the attendance did double to triple. So,
1: right.
0: What does that tell
1: and,
0: you?
1: And what does it tell you when she doesn't play and they, you know, don't sell out or like are 5,000 or 6,000 less from selling out when she doesn't play? I mean, all the statistics and parameters are there to show you the league has excelled because of her.
4: Well, you don't want to talk to the WNBA and NBA about that because they will say that their fans then are racist.
1: Oh, their fans are racist?
4: Yes, because they will not support the other athletes out there. They will only support the
1: can the fans not have so now
4: no, she's white.
1: So now the league turns it around on their fans.
4: Well, yeah.
1: To say that you're racist. Now if I like the WNBA because of Caitlin Clark, I'm racist.
0: I'm
1: going to tell you right now, if there was an African American woman that was as good as her with as much, you know, coming from, you know, highly heralded out of college, and she was black, going back to the Larry Bird Magic Johnson, half of that dynamic duo was African American, and I was all for it. They both complimented each other. If an African American, a high profile African American player in the W would embrace this and say, I stand with Caitlin. And she was, you know, on the talent. I know that there's, isn't Kel, that Kelsey chick that plays for the, but she's on her same team, isn't she?
4: Yes.
1: But, I mean, she's an African-American, and she's very, very good. In some instances, has better statistics than Caitlin does.
0: Because Caitlin feeds her the ball.
1: WNBA issues warning to fans spewing racism, misogyny, and homophobia. So, you know what? Rather than to try to fix the problem, you blame your fans.
0: What's a misogyny mean?
1: Misogyny means you anti-woman. Right, Lemmy? Isn't misogyny
0: anti-woman? Yes. Who the hell is that? Who's that?
1: Well, some people.
4: Because they get a couple of online haters that now it's everyone.
1: Since the arrival of superstars such as Caitlin Clark and Angel Reese, which I don't understand why they're throwing Angel Reese in here because she's not on the level of Caitlin Clark, but whatever.
4: She is setting an all-time record on offensive rebounds.
1: On rebounds?
4: Yes, rebounds.
1: Commissioner Kathy Engelbert says that too many players in the WNBA have experienced unacceptable online hate, the racism and misogyny and homophobia, the harassments, the threats directed to our players has no place in the sport. Why don't you see?
0: Clean up the floor first.
1: Yeah, this bitch is completely oblivious.
0: Yeah.
1: Completely oblivious.
4: And they're upset that people are making a bigger deal about them not wearing the USA 250.
1: Meanwhile, they're the only major league sport
0: that did it.
1: They're the only American. They're the only American-based sanctioning professional athletic sport
5: American
1: that
5: homes.
1: Didn't wear the American 250 patch.
0: Weirdos.
1: So Caitlin Clark responded. I'll do that next.
6: Automatic microphone shut off. Engage.
5: Why? What'd they do now?
6: Bubba the Love Sponge Show returns after these words.
5: I thought the fat one didn't really talk that much.
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0: you. Glasker will be out of here today at 9:15, about 45 minutes early. He's got a big estimation job. He's got to go to them. I'm not going to tell you. Well, we've already said it on the hot mic. Yes, go to the Tampa Auto Enclave and give them a price. Because they need 62 of their aluminum awnings.
1: That are orange and they're ugly now.
0: And Lazar's going to come in and save the day. You got a first sandblast? And then
1: I got a sandblast. See, nobody put a primer on the orange and nobody put a clear on the orange. So orange, yellow, reds, they don't live in Florida. They don't live in the sunlight, and they damn sure don't like the heat.
0: Now,
1: so
0: can they live if you
1: clear primer them with a zinc primer, then it cools the aluminum, and it doesn't let the orange fade from the heat of the metal.
0: Because there's a barrier between the powder and the aluminum, right?
1: Exactly. And then the clear on the outside gives you the barrier from the sun's UV from hurting it from the outside in.
0: Now, do you offer that?
1: Yeah.
0: Yeah, so...
1: I tell them they have to have that when I sell them. You know, you have to have that if you want that color. That's the way it is.
0: Now, are there colors that don't like white?
1: Yeah, black, white.
0: Now, but you think black would be just unbelievable?
1: If you put satin black on awnings, you don't see them. They're invisible.
0: Oh, okay.
1: So, I want to go look at what I got to deal with, and I might try to talk them into changing the color. I don't know, but I don't know what their whole background or structure of the buildings or what it all looks like, whether orange is what they really want. But
0: and you got like when you give somebody an estimate, it's probably based on how much you got to handle it, meaning like, okay, I know I got a sandblast. Now, if I got a primer, powder coat, and seal.
1: Yeah, it's going to be in the oven three times instead of one.
0: Oh, okay.
1: So I go from oven time too.
0: Is that like cost per foot? Do you got a price in your head?
1: Yeah, I'll figure it out cost per foot. And I'm going to look at it, see how many I can do at one time. Knowing in my head,
0: I can
1: put 14 in there at one time or something like that. And then I'll figure out how many days it's going to take and how much I want per day to do them. Probably how it's going to be.
0: Oscar's way smarter than we give him.
2: Yeah.
0: Now, do you still do that? I know that it was kind of a big thing, but maybe it was a fad. You were doing sterile powder coating where when you would
1: Antimicrobial.
0: Yeah, antimicrobial.
1: Well, I do a lot of it now for
0: hospitals.
1: And I do all the TG. I do all the Tampa hospitals, any of their stuff. I even did, let me tell you something, it's gross. I did abomination tables and stands. And I'm telling you right now, there was still blood on them.
0: Oh, like where they embalm people?
1: Yeah.
0: So, like when you do antimicrobial powder coating, is that like handrails?
1: Handrails and the handicap rails in the bathrooms and the toilets themselves because they're aluminum.
0: Oh, the toilets.
1: Yeah.
0: Gina can't say toilet. It's toilet.
1: Toilets.
0: Toilet. So
1: what do you say?
0: It's toilet. It's toilet.
1: Toilet. Toy.
0: And you say,
1: not a toy.
0: You know, it's pronounced toilet.
1: There ain't no Y in toilet.
0: Well, I know.
1: But, okay, but then.
0: Do you know how to spell toilet?
1: T-O-L-I-T. U-T. It don't matter. I poop there.
0: Don't matter. I powder coat and I poop.
2: Yeah, he makes money off of them. That's all that matters.
3: USA Today invoked the lynching of civil rights icon Emmett Till to attack her character. And now, after keeping quiet for far too long, Caitlin Clark,
0: not that you're going to hear this, you can't get the hell out of the W fast enough. Cut you a $2-4 million a year Europe deal. Go over there for 3 years. Let the W absolutely blow up and then come back and be the savior. Or not. They have treated you just unbelievably horrible. They don't
1: deserve you.
0: They don't deserve you. They don't appreciate you. They don't protect you. They don't market you. They don't endorse you. They don't do anything other than just smear you.
3: Clark is finally responding to all that hate.
4: I think there's just like a false characterization of who I am sometimes. Like, and I get it. Like, as a reporter or as a blogger, like, you can write an opinion piece and that's your job and whatever. But at the same time, like, you don't know me. Like, we've never had a conversation. I get people have a job to do, but at the same time, like, don't make accusations about my character and who I am when you don't know me.
3: Great answer, but of course that didn't stop USA Today from shooting yet another airball in its coverage of her, accusing her of skipping the WNBA's orange carpet for All-Star Weekend to get her hair done.
0: Well, now, hold on. Didn't she say, Oh, no, she played in the game, right?
2: Yeah, she played in the game. Well, I mean,
0: she didn't walk the orange carpet on Thursday, which the game wasn't on Thursday. So they had some kind of media.
1: Oh, they had called her racist because she wore white shoes.
3: In reality, she was at a charity event in Des Moines put on by her own foundation.
1: There you go.
3: Here with us now is Dan Dockage, host of Outkicks Don't At Me.
0: I like this guy, Dan Dockage. Used to play under Bobby Knight and then went on to the Indianapolis.
2: He coached there, right?
0: I think he did coach. I think he did coach under Bobby or, as an assistant. He was not the head.
2: Oh, okay.
0: But he, I don't think he was. He might have been, but I know that he played for Bobby Knight, and then he went on into the Indianapolis market to do local sports. He was I've always been a fan of his work.
3: And they hate Caitlin Clark. And my favorite moment from that All-Star game, other than a lot of missed layups, favorite moment was when Angel Reese's friends and family were scowling every time Caitlin hit another three-pointer. Oh, my God, every three-pointer, they're like, I'm so upset. It was great.
5: This started with Angel Reese, really, from the first moment Caitlin Clark went into the league when Dejounte Carrington, her teammate, elbowed Caitlin Clark from the back. Look, the media of the WNBA is the dumbest out there. Nancy Amore with USA Today could not be more wrong. She insulted not only Caitlin Clark, but look, I live in Indiana. I live in Indianapolis. Basketball is our thing. We love basketball, whether it's Purdue, Indiana, the Fever, the Pacers, Notre Dame. We don't care. High school, we love it. And to call us white nationalists, you can kiss my you-know-what.
0: Hold on. So the,
1: I like it.
0: So the USA writer called people from Indiana white nationalists?
1: Yep.
2: The fans, yeah.
5: For that, Nancy Amore, and the rest of you. How about this, Laura? The WNBA All-Star Game, you mentioned that. The commissioner, Kathy Engelbert, speaks for 20 minutes. Questions from the WNBA media. Not one question, not a single question about Caitlin Clark, who's the biggest story, and the treatment of Caitlin Clark. This WNBA media is idiotic. I'm glad to see Caitlin Clark punching back. She should do it more, including on the court. But at least I love what she said, and she should continue doing that.
3: I think she's just got to embrace the fact that she's a Catholic. I don't know what her politics is. I don't care what her politics is. But she's a Catholic. She's from Des Moines. She has a boyfriend. Everyone's supposed to be accepting of everybody else, right? They don't accept her.
0: That's kind of like the, middle America template. White girl, Catholic, has a boyfriend. And playing basketball in Indiana. I mean, does it get, I'm not going to say wholesome, does it get any more Americana than that?
2: That screams white nationalist.
0: Oh, okay. I'm sorry that I'm white. It's almost like it's like almost, there's a portion of our media, there's a portion of our society that wants to put white people on trial. Now, there's a portion of the most white people that I know, including myself, don't have anything against any other race. I'm disgusted by my own race at times. I'm disgusted by Americans at times. I don't discriminate against which subsect of Americans are disgusting me. I say it like it is, and I try to pull no punches. But when, I got people now that are putting me on trial just because of the hue of my skin color, that's ridiculous. And it seems like they're doing it times a million to Caitlin Clark. Like she's only guilty of one thing, being white. What does it matter? Well, it seems like it really does matter because a lot of our country now is keeping score.
3: Who she is, and she is authentic about who she is. But I think she's wanted to kind of not do that. I think she's just got to embrace it and go out and say, this is who I am. You don't like it? Too bad. You like it? Great. But, I'm not putting up with this anymore. She's almost been too nice about it.
5: Yeah.
0: I agree. She sat here and been everybody's pin cushion and everybody's punching bag without kind of firing back. And listen, words are one thing. Actions are another. She needs to quit. Quit. Because this league would go down the drain in 2 years. Done. Absolutely done. I know I wouldn't watch. Would you watch, Gene?
2: No.
0: Would you watch, Lummy?
2: No.
1: I didn't watch before. I didn't even know they had a women's league.
5: hear all the nonsense from even the Fever, the Indiana Fever, her own team have been ridiculous. Stephanie
3: Horrible.
5: White, when Caitlin got the throat punch, just they don't defend her. I've never seen this before. We're an inclusive league. They've become more of an activist group. And here's what was really...
0: You're right. Instead of being an inclusive league, they're more of an activist group against everything that Caitlin Clark is not.
5: Disgusting to me when you think about it. You mentioned about what Caitlin Clark is. Catholic, heterosexual, farm girl, white. And Kathy Engelbert said in her little press conference, we're an inclusive league. Are you really? I mean, look, who are you inclusive of? Everybody or just the people you want to be inclusive? No, I'm
0: telling you. Or the 70% African American.
5: Telling you, it's the worst led league in all of sports.
3: Horrible.
5: Kathy Engelbert should be gone. It's awful. The media is just as bad.
0: Yeah, I agree. I've been calling for that bitch's firing. And isn't her job determined by the NBA owners?
2: She hasn't been reviewed yet.
0: Right?
2: Yes, you are correct.
0: Another subsect of our population, these people that are gay. I have nothing against gay people. Most gay people don't act this way. Most gay people live amongst us, and we don't even know that they're gay. They're just our friends, or our colleagues, or friends, or family, and we don't judge who as long as you're an adult and the person that you are loving and having interactions with or is an adult. To each its own. It's even been at the highest level of our judicial system, the Supreme Court has same sex marriages is okay. It's not a big deal. Carry on, my friend. In fact, some of the coolest people I know are gay. Like they are some of the coolest, most non-judgmental, having to walk through on eggshells the majority of their life just based on who they're attracted to. But this does not represent, listen, I'm not gay, so I can't be the spokesperson for gay people, but I do know some, and they don't act this way. They absolutely don't act this way. Gays for Gaza. Now, here's what's so idiotic about this. These people that are chanting gays for Gaza are obviously gay people that are supporting Hamas and Palestine. And the Palestinians, and what they don't realize, if that's your jam, no problem. That's your jam, to the river to the sea, and all the Palestinian chants that you would say, and all the support you would give the Palestinians in their ongoing struggle with Israel. And, how at one time the entire country was theirs, and then Israel came in and, took a large portion of their country. So we had a place for the Jewish people that were displaced during World War II to have a place they called their own.
1: Gaza hated gays.
0: Well, here's the thing. So you're gays for Gaza, but if you were doing this protest in Gaza, they would take you, the punishment in Sharia Muslim in the Muslim religion and the Sharia religion is that you kill gays, and that the penalty and usually how they kill gays is they throw them off the top of the tallest building. So if you're in Gaza,
1: that happened a lot.
0: Yeah, it happens a lot.
2: Well, they have kind of tempered it a little bit, where you just might get 10 years in prison.
0: Right. Okay. If we don't throw you and your
1: do
0: boyfriend,
1: they change you around if into prison.
0: If we don't throw you and your boyfriend, or you and your wife,
1: you come out straight,
0: or you and your gay significant other out, if we don't throw you off the building, then we're going to give you 10 years in prison.
2: And I'm sure it's a nice
1: prison.
2: Maybe
1: they could teach America how to do that. And
0: what do you mean?
1: Well, they say they throw them in. They throw the gays into the jail for 10 years, and they come out straight.
0: Well, that, why would we want to do that
1: to these ones right here?
0: Oh, well, these ones are so far gone.
1: Right? Yeah, but these people aren't changed.
0: What? These people don't represent the gay community. These people are like. So back to what I was saying. You're going to march up and down an American street. you're going to say gays for Gaza. So you're a gay person that supports Gaza. But do you realize that if you were in Gaza,
1: they kill you.
0: They would kill you.
2: And it's been since 1936.
0: So since 1936, Palestine.
1: I don't get it.
0: Palestine, which is...
2: It's governed by Hamas.
0: So since the 30s, they've had this rule where if you're gay, they throw you off a building.
1: Okay.
0: But you're dumb enough... You're dumb enough to chant that you're supporting them, even though if you were having this gathering in the place that you're supporting, they would kill you.
6: Gays for Gaza, glory belies the Intifada. Gays for Gaza,
7: glory belies the Intifada.
6: Gays for Gaza.
0: Now let me, is this America or is this Great Britain?
1: It's got to be somewhere else because these guys look like
2: this Europeans. Looks like it could be European.
0: It looks like, yeah.
2: Great Britain.
7: The Intifada!
6: Guys for Gaza!
7: The Intifada!
0: Now, meanwhile, do you think that this guy right here has ever been to Gaza?
1: No, but he takes
0: it. And do you think anybody in the screen today, that purple-haired chick in the back, and I don't know what this is here, this might be a man that's transitioning to a woman.
1: Man.
0: I don't know. I just don't know. I don't know what this guy is. Everybody here, have you ever been over there? Have you ever been there ever? And how can you...
1: They wouldn't get back.
0: How can you support something that you don't know anything about?
1: That hates you.
0: That, you know, like, I just don't get it.
1: I don't get that.
6: Guys for Gaza!
7: Guys
6: for Gaza!
0: I bet his parents are proud.
1: He ain't got no parents.
0: This is beyond disgusting. Watching this ICE officer get attacked and brutally beaten is absolutely horrifying. It's hard to understand how anyone could justify this type of violence. I truly hope everybody involved is identified, held accountable for their actions.
1: Where's this backup?
0: So this is an ICE agent, and is this in Seattle? I don't know where it's at. It's in the U.S. And this is an ICE agent.
1: Oof.
0: And these people, and they look to be white. Maybe this guy might be brown. I don't know what his ethnicity is.
1: Yeah, he's brown.
0: But the majority of the people are... It looks like to me to be white, and this is a ICE agent who, I don't know, got separated from his unit, was driving by himself, and they pulled him out of his truck. I don't know, but this is caught, this brutal attack, and the only reason this guy's being attacked is because he's an ICE agent.
1: Well, they won't be running single crews anymore, believe it.
0: Here's the officer down here. He's got a bald head. He's the bald-headed guy, and he's got a brown uniform on, and you can see him here, and just...
1: He's still pretty tough.
0: Now they're a woman...
1: Kicking him in the face.
0: ...is kicking this guy in the face. Oh my God. I mean, those are directly to the nose.
1: He's out right now.
0: Oh my God. I wonder if legally, because that's a law enforcement officer.
1: Oh no, they're going to get these people.
0: No, no, but what I'm saying is, Gene, I wonder if you would, if you were Bubba Lasker, meaning you and I, a combination of you and I, you slammed your 450.
1: Oh, no, I would already. Those three people right here to the left would die from the 450 smash. No,
0: but what I'm saying is you can't smash with the 450 because you're going to run over him. But what I'm saying is you lock up the 450, you throw it in park, and you come out with your gun.
1: You kill them three guys in the back right there just for watching.
0: Well, what I'm thinking is it because you are, there is a police officer who... is potentially going to get
1: that'd be my argument when I go to jail.
0: Beat to death.
1: I'm saving his
0: and
1: life.
0: You are saving not only a human being's life, but you're saving a cop's life.
1: Yep.
0: Could you come in and start? And listen, this guy's unconscious at this point.
1: Yeah, you can come in and do that.
0: And you can kill a person.
1: Yep.
0: By beating them. There's an
1: I cap all of them.
2: What's happening in Hawaii?
0: And who...
1: He don't know where he's at.
0: Yeah, that's Hawaii.
1: At least this guy's stopping it.
2: So it looks like also that...
0: And who is this bitch?
1: She going to jail. Don't worry. They got her face.
0: I hope for a long,
1: is she going?
0: Long,
1: they're all going.
0: Long time.
1: They might not be going tonight, but they're going.
0: What do you got, Lemmy?
2: So it looks like this guy, he was not an ICE agent, but he was just wearing a ICE shirt.
0: Okay. Still, he wasn't an agent, but he was wearing an ICE shirt. That warrants them to put, nobody can, you can't put your hands
1: that's
0: on somebody
1: jacket.
0: That's not provoking you.
2: Well,
0: not
2: nice
0: doing,
2: jacket, yeah.
0: You can't put your hands on somebody that nobody, that person's not doing anything to you, regardless of what shirt you wear. I mean, listen. It could be the most offensive shirt ever. It could be a white guy that's got a KKK shirt on, and it could be a black guy that's a I hate whites shirt on. Like, you cannot put your hands. That's a person's First Amendment right. But now you should use your noggin a little bit and realize that you shouldn't be doing that, and that could cause you some issues if you're going to be wearing an anti-black, anti-white, anti-Jews. But it is your right, nonetheless. Now, local municipalities and law could get you if it was obscene or something like that, but that would be a misdemeanor and a ticket if you were wearing something potentially obscene. But it doesn't warrant, you know, three people kicking you in the face, taking you down.
2: So it looks like they arrested one person, a 15-year-old man, and he first was arrested for second degree assault, and then it was reduced to attempted assault.
1: I don't see the 15-year-old.
0: Are people that triggered by the word ICE?
1: I mean, that dude, I'd get me a private detective, find out who that redhead is, and I'd make her face look like the Joker.
0: Oh, you'd cut her? You'd give her laugh lines?
1: Yes, sir. Kicking me in the face like that. Boy, he's messed up.
0: And that seems to be kind of the mindset for our young people.
1: But why was he into the gang of people there? Why I don't know.
0: We don't know. We don't know if he's I think he was just walking amongst
1: with an ICE uniform on.
0: With an ICE shirt on.
1: Well, it ain't a shirt. That was a tactical vest.
2: Yeah, it looks like there was a demonstration, and he was going in.
0: All right, well, I mean, you know what?
2: Pro-ICE.
0: Here's the deal, man. We're our Constitution protects peaceful protests, and if you're over there protesting ICE, that's great. You have the right to do that.
1: Have some backup.
0: But you also have the right to be on the other side of the protest and have your I Love ICE shirt on. Like, I mean, with every protest, there's also a counter-protest, meaning, you know, the people that you're protesting have the right to say that, you know, we're protesting you.
1: Yeah.
0: You know, like, you know, you could have, you know, whatever. Black Lives Matter having a protest, and you could have the other people across the street that Black Lives don't really matter.
1: I know, but I'm not going to go over there with just one guy.
0: No.
1: They got 30.
0: No, I'm not.
2: Iron Lunatic, $10.
0: When we return, I don't know, man.
2: Cut Minnesota off?
0: What?
2: Can we cut Minnesota off?
0: Yeah, Minnesota needs, we need to give Minnesota to Canada.
1: We hate Minnesota now?
0: Oh, yeah. I mean, where the daycare Somalia fraud, that was Minnesota. They are the biggest in trying to teach transitioning in elementary schools.
1: Oh, yeah.
0: To the point where they're having Minnesota schools using trans dolls to teach kids about turning transgender. Now, whether
1: like
0: you're
1: a potato head doll where you can bolt stuff on and bolt stuff off.
0: Yes. They're paper dolls
1: that
0: have like removable genitalia that you can make a guy into a girl and
1: so
0: a girl.
1: You take it
0: and
1: off
0: and
1: the bottom and stick it in the mouth.
0: And we're teaching this in our schools in Minnesota.
1: Wow.
0: Now, you could be, I don't care what your political affiliation is, I really don't care, but common sense, let's talk like adults here, and we don't need to be teaching anything like this in our school system. whatever went back. I mean, I hate to be a old head, you know, boomer, and said, you know, reading, writing, and arithmetic, you know, is what the three standards of learning or you know, teaching were. Reading, writing, arithmetic, which is at that point you learn how to write and read and you learn how to do math. And you sprinkle in some history. Oh, I bet you the way they teach history now is completely woke.
1: That's what Coben said.
0: Yeah, like I don't even know what the history curriculum is. You know, we started learning history, I think, like in what, sixth, seventh grade is when these first, you know, before that they were just trying to get you to write. I don't think they teach cursive anymore.
1: No. They sent my I did a something with Coben for some homework, and I did mine in cursive, and they made him bring his homework back home and have his parent print it.
0: Yeah, they don't even teach.
1: So I went to the school and I met that teacher, and I laid the I slapped that paper down the ground. I go, "This, you're going to grade this, or you got a problem with me? And you want to make me print it? Go ahead and make that move." But you can make it at your house, too, because this is your address. And I told her right to her face what her address was. She gave him a grade.
0: Yeah, Gene, I don't necessarily know if that's the right parenting
1: what
0: technique.
1: What else do you
0: either.
1: Do, Bubba?
0: I don't know, buddy.
1: They wasn't going to give my kid a grade because I cursive writing.
0: I don't know if you roll up in there. It. I don't know if you roll up in there.
1: Oh, yeah, that's how you roll up in there.
0: I don't know if you roll up in there and you threaten, but that you tell them you know where they live. And I don't know about all that.
1: Well, as soon as you tell somebody you know where they live, they think then. Then they get to real thinking.
0: Lummy, we got the Tony Romo. It's quite lengthy. It's a six-minute curb. It's a six-minute outside the highway deal. And then a four-minute, once they got him to the police station, they were kind of like in the parking garage, and he did his field sobriety. I'm going to do the Tony Romo deal. I still got the teaching the children of Minnesota transitioning paper dolls story, and I have the fact that I think last night was a very intense night of bombing. Saudi Arabia has now joined the fray. And
1: what do you
0: I
1: mean? Are you helping us?
0: They're helping us. All right. They're helping us bomb. And, you know, I hate to say, but my buddy Pete says this is not going to end well, and the only way we win this is by putting boots on the ground, and the geographical territory that we're going to be sending our men and women into is brutal.
1: But if we knock out all the towns and bridges, they got no property.
2: Mm. Well, they live in the mountains, Gene.
0: Yeah, they live in the mountains, and it's like Vietnam. You really don't know who your opponent is or where they're at.
1: Oh, wow.
0: Much like we never got a real distinctive W on Afghanistan. The terrain is just almost impossible to fight on. And so, I don't know, man. I think we're headed to all-out war. I think we are. They're not going to give up. They're just not. And I think I think we can only go so far in the air. I don't know. We either do it better than we're doing it now from the air, meaning we get more aggressive and we take everything out, or they're going to have to put ground troops in, and I think that's the very last resort. We'll cover that and more next. Hold on.
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1: 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Listener

0: Lummi, your wife is really on top of stuff. Let's see if we can re-share on our Facebook Ashley Garrison's July 24th post and her Best in the Bay suggestions. Lummi's trying to find a... Well, actually, right here. Your wife already included the link.
1: Well, that's just for me, but... No,
0: oh, that's just for you.
1: Well, I'm talking with Creative Loafing on doing one link that puts everything in...
0: Yeah,
1: make it easier
0: let's
1: for
0: see
1: everyone.
0: If we can do that.
1: Yeah,
0: we are nominated for Best Radio Show, Best Radio Station. Oh, Macho Man! Did Macho Man know he was nominated?
2: Oh no, I didn't.
0: Best Sound Engineer.
2: Best biceps, huh?
0: Macho Man.
2: Best biceps.
0: Thinking. I blew out my lat last night on the cable crossovers. Best Radio Personality, Best Person, Lummi Warren Garrison.
1: I like how my name's in quotes.
3: You're never going to win that.
1: I know.
0: Shut up, Lasker.
1: Gene, I was runner-up 2 years in a row.
3: Was you?
1: Somehow I keep getting Best Person.
3: I'm still a loser.
0: My sister, Best CEO. 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

0: make that happen?
1: Yes, of course.
0: Let me know where to send the check.
1: Yeah, will do.
0: Get that to happen for me, buddy. Thanks, sir. Here, this is out. This is in Milwaukee. Tony Romo, whose, I think, family lives in Milwaukee, he was at a charity or a celebrity golf tournament, and he's actually headed to go see his grandma and grandpa while he's drunk. Did he blow, Lummy? I don't know. I didn't see that. I don't think he blew.
2: That was after the golf meeting?
0: This is after the golf. And he's actually, this is after the golf tournament, and he's headed to his grandma and grandpa's.
2: Well, he knows better than that.
3: Hi there. Deputy Corps, Milwaukee County Sheriff's Office.
4: Were you speaking on the speaker right there?
3: I was.
4: I didn't even know you said that.
2: Boy, you see he's drunk right there. Jeez.
1: He's got CTE.
0: I don't know why it's,
1: Oh,
2: what's he got?
0: I don't know why it's locked up on me.
1: Of course.
0: I have no idea why it's locked up on me all of a sudden.
1: Oh, man.
0: Completely locked up. And I'm on TMZ. Oh. Did we just have...
2: TMZ got you.
0: Macho Man, this isn't one time for you to be silent. Did we just have an internet?
5: Just give it a second. Frontier TMZ wanted to reboot the modem.
2: TMZ hates us.
0: Frontier.
5: I told them to wait till after 10, but they obviously did not. It's coming up now. Stand by.
1: Thanks, Frontier.
0: Thank you, Frontier. Here it is. Macho tells them, don't reboot till 10. And they reboot, you know, whenever they want to.
1: You know, there is like 20 hours of the day. They can
0: yeah, and not only that, but, you know, we actually have a fairly significant Frontier bill, do we not? I mean, like, we would probably be a high-end customer, wouldn't
5: we? Well, that's what we're working on. We're working on the upload speed for Gary. So they were working on that, but I told them to wait till after 10, but sorry.
0: Yeah.
3: Yep. Gotcha. Reason for my stop today is the unsafe passing on the right, the lane deviation.
4: Say it louder, I'm sorry.
0: Unsafe passing on the right. That is such a chicken shiz call. Right?
3: Safe passing on the right, cutting across the gore. Obviously, the gore?
4: Yes.
3: It's the marked area.
4: Gotcha.
3: Where are you coming from?
4: Well, I live in Dallas, so I keep it busy. So we're here, I'm going to do that, but I got the gore.
3: You got the what?
4: The gore, you said?
3: Yeah.
4: That's what it is when you cross it?
3: Yep.
4: Yes. I got what you're saying. You said
3: and you were coming from Grandma and Grandpa? What did you say? It's really hard to hear you, dude.
4: I can't hear you either.
3: I know. We got to basically yell at each other.
0: I mean, does he look impaired?
2: Yes.
0: Okay.
1: No, he looks fine.
0: He looks good. I mean, like...
4: Right? I feel like I'm yelling at you.
3: Okay, all right. Okay. Where are you?
0: He's being friendly.
1: Yeah.
3: Where are you coming from?
4: The golf course. And I'm going to meet Grandma and Grandpa.
3: Okay.
4: Okay.
3: All right. I'll take a driver's license from you.
4: You got it. What's your name?
3: Deputy Corps.
0: Yeah, he does look a little hammered.
2: Yeah.
0: He kind of
1: listen, 5 hours on the golf course is pretty tough.
0: I mean, I know, man.
4: So I want to meet Grandma and Grandpa, and I passed the gore, which is the place you're talking about that I dropped over. I got it. You're saying I went over the
1: way. Well, what is the gore?
0: I don't know what the gore is.
2: It's that line between the regular lane and the lane that turns. You know that arrow line?
1: Oh, give me a break.
0: Yeah, I violate that every time I drive. I mean, Jesus.
2: Well,
0: God.
2: You'll get pulled over for it.
1: Yeah, but what if you didn't? But what if you were in the turn lane and you're like, "Oh crap, I don't want to turn here," and then you get over.
2: Okay, well, you could get pulled over for that.
3: What's a good phone number for you?
2: And if you're drinking, then you're gonna get busted.
0: And if you've been on the golf course for 6 hours, you know, you might get busted.
2: That's right. Just stay straight.
3: Okay. You're coming from a golf course?
0: Tony Romo, CBS, color analyst for their big football franchise.
4: Wisconsin State after.
3: Okay.
4: So it's like a USGA event.
3: Okay. All right. I'm going to run you through some fields.
4: What's that mean?
3: Field sobriety tests. Are you willing to take any field sobriety tests?
4: Call my lawyer and I'm going to drive myself to the fence.
3: I'm sorry?
4: You're
3: denying to step out of the vehicle.
0: On the side of the highway.
3: Pending field.
4: I'm just going to call my lawyer.
3: Okay, step out of the vehicle.
4: I'm going to call.
3: Nope, step out of the vehicle.
4: I'm not allowed to.
3: Step out of the vehicle.
4: So you're going to take me through.
3: Field sobriety test.
4: I'm still allowed to call my lawyer, right?
3: You're not.
4: I'm not allowed
3: to. Nope, step out of the vehicle.
2: Boy, you got to step out of the vehicle.
0: Yeah, I mean, I mean, like, Gene, you know way more about this than we do because you've been arrested 16 times. But

0: Thank you for those scoring at home. I don't mean to bury you on that deal. Back when you used to run a little looser and harder. Anyway, when they ask you to step out of the vehicle, I don't think...
1: At least start making the motions that you're doing it.
0: Yeah.
1: Don't just stop and look down at your phone. Put the phone in your right hand, put your left hand in, pop the belt off nice and slow while you're hitting your digits. Get to the handle. Well, they're going to snatch you out of there.
2: 20, 24.
3: I'll take an additional 10-17. He's not stepping out of the vehicle for field.
4: I'll do it. I'm just saying that I'm not allowed to call my
2: lawyer. Any available squad can answer the backwards
1: and stuff. You're drunk.
0: No, but here's the deal. She's not answering his question. Like, he's just asking.
1: She doesn't answer questions. He answers questions.
0: I know, but he's being nice and he's being polite. He's like, listen.
1: He's not listening.
0: He says, can I call my lawyer or no? Like, he understands that could be no. All she has to say is no. Step out of the vehicle. Like, you can't leave him hanging. He can tell he's recording.
5: Yeah.
0: But what he didn't realize is she's recording too, so at this point.
1: He's just covering his ass.
2: Copy.
5: He might also maybe FaceTimed his lawyer.
0: Oh, okay.
5: And maybe he was doing it. Yeah. I mean, who knows?
0: Isn't he like 6'4", 6'5"?
5: Yeah, he's 6'3", I think.
0: 6'3",
5: yeah,
0: okay. Can you imagine what the cop would think, Gene? Because you really can't gauge Lummy when he's sitting down, and when he gets out of the car, he just keeps coming. Like, oh, my God, that's 6'6"-ness all day.
1: This is Squadron 10-5. I need a backup.
0: I need two backups and the dog. Send me the canine with two grown men, please, immediately. This guy's and they don't realize that you're really dealing with a gentle giant.
5: Yeah.
0: You're just I'm so sorry. By the way, Ashley drives, not me. So
5: Tony Romo's had two back surgeries too. Yeah. So he's.
3: Step in front of my vehicle.
6: Man, you got to listen when they say something to
0: you. He's making sure he's all framed up with his...
3: Squad, slow down.
0: That's like one of the most... I know I used to live in Milwaukee, and that is going to the city. That's like one of the most... there's an overpass, and like there's barely enough room on the side of the road. Like, this is like probably the worst area you could get pulled over on.
3: He's out of the vehicle. I'll be conveying him to the Sally Port for field.
4: I'm fine. It's fine.
3: Turn around for me.
0: Oh, she's cuffing him right now?
5: Yeah.
0: Why?
1: Because he's drunk.
5: She doesn't know that.
1: She's listening.
0: But, no.
4: There's a good chance that...
3: Patting you down for weapons, okay? No weapons on you? Okay, all right. You're detained pending an OWI investigation. Deputy Corr, sir.
0: Man, by the way, Gene looks like a nice race hauler there, right there. See it?
1: Yep.
0: We're so ate up with racing. But when you drive down the road, like I'll always,
1: two ACs.
0: I'll turn to Eric and go, man, did you see that race hauler went by us, man?
1: He's got a handler room up front. Can you see the side door?
0: That or when I see like really nice heavy equipment, I'm like, oh my God, look at that. Look at that bulldozer over there.
1: Tell this cop, I'm afraid of heights, so I can't really do anything right here. I'm freaking out.
0: I'm freaking out right now. I'm afraid of heights.
4: Are you going to take me through
0: that? I think that she's kind of quickly cuffing him. Like, I don't know that she can determine. I mean, right?
5: No.
3: So, as of right now, we're on a leveled ground. We're on a bridge.
0: Okay. She didn't cuff him. It looked like she was, right?
5: Well, yeah, she checked him. But what I don't understand is that she wanted to do the test, and then now she's saying that they can't do the test
0: because it's not level ground.
5: So why wouldn't she have a move or
3: somewhere that's going to be an even surface, free of debris?
4: Yes, I agree. So we don't get hit.
3: Turn around for me.
4: I get you. We need the cars.
3: Yep.
2: I just want to make sure that two more have a PVT.
3: 24. That's a negative.
0: Man, a little quick on the cuff for me. Boy, Gene, you've heard that sound many a times. You know, you're like, when you hear the cuffs getting around your wrists, like what goes through your head? Are you just trying
1: to? There goes my bank account.
0: Yeah, there's 10 grand right there.
1: Yep.
2: You're up there, Joe. I have them.
3: Right. I'll grab your phone for you, okay?
0: All right, let's.
3: I will grab the keys. Okay.
0: All right, let's get through all this. Let's.
3: Due to it being so close to the concrete barrier, we're gonna go into traffic very carefully in the distress.
5: Seriously?
3: Why not
5: this way?
3: Because you're not able to fit, sir. There's no. So we're gonna walk in the distress. Man,
0: that's not necessarily the safest situation.
5: No.
0: At all.
3: We're going to go in the distress.
1: I'd walk right out there and get hit by the car a little bit.
0: And then you'd be like, they
1: no DUI then.
3: I only have two hands.
2: I'm northbound at Howard. Two more of a car to sit on that vehicle.
0: Here comes Johnny back up.
1: Yeah.
3: Have a seat.
0: All right.
3: I know you're a taller fella.
7: Yeah. It's a little bit.
0: Poor guy. I mean, he's trying to get in, right?
5: Yeah.
7: Yeah.
0: Man. All right, so
1: they didn't have a driver.
0: And then they took him to, I think, like the Sallyport or the parking garage for where the cops, maybe park their vehicles as they're
1: testing him there.
0: Getting ready to go inside the jail.
1: Yeah.
0: So this is I think
3: place your arms down at the side.
7: What am I doing after that?
3: Maintain this position until I complete the.
0: I don't think chewing your fingernails, Tony, is necessarily the right look.
3: Instructions.
7: Okay. What are the instructions after that?
3: So, maintain that position for me. Would you like me to start over?
7: Well, I just want to see. What am I doing?
3: Okay, I'll start.
7: I was just asking.
3: So, picture a straight line in front.
7: Yep.
3: Okay?
7: I got it.
3: Take your left foot, put it on that line.
7: What do I do after that?
3: Take your right foot.
1: Shut up with what you want
3: to
1: do.
3: Put it
0: in. Yeah, you want to shut up because you're stepping on her.
3: Front.
7: Okay.
3: Heel to toe touching. Place your arms down at the side. Maintain this position until I've completed the instructions.
7: Are there any instructions after that or no?
1: Boom. Right there.
3: Do
1: drunk.
3: Not start to walk until you're...
0: Stop messing with your fingernails. Put your hands to your side. Pay attention. Stop interrupting her. She's trying to give you the what you're supposed to do. And you keep trying to get ahead of her. That's automatic fail right there, Gene. I mean, they're just looking for you to trip up on various parts of their instructions.
1: Yes, sir.
3: You're told to do so.
7: Okay.
3: Do you understand the instructions so far?
7: So put my left foot down, right foot in front on the line, and then I'm going to wait for you.
3: Okay. Do you understand the instructions?
7: No, I don't. There's too many. Okay. We got to go step by step.
3: Okay. All right.
0: Man, he is not bettering himself at all.
5: No.
3: So, take your left foot.
0: By the way, for those scoring at home, this is Tony Romo's field sobriety portion of his OWI. They call it OWI in Wisconsin, operating while intoxicated. They're now in what looks like to be the police parking garage, the garage that maybe is abutted next to the jail. This is where they park when they are taking you to jail.
3: Put it on the line.
0: It's like an indoor parking garage.
3: The straight line, real or imaginary.
7: So you can show me how to do it real quick.
3: Take your right foot.
7: So left foot, put the right foot in front.
3: Left foot on the line, right foot in front, heel to toe touching.
7: So here?
3: Yep. Heel to toe touching.
7: Here.
8: Yep, just like this. Left foot on the line, right foot directly in front of it, arms down at your side.
0: Like he's kind of being difficult, is he not?
1: Mm-hmm.
8: Explains the rest of the instructions.
7: Got it. Okay. Stay here.
0: And Lemmy, you can tell that he might have back issues because he's kind of slumped over.
5: Oh, yeah.
0: I don't think it has anything to do with drunkenness. I think that's just your posture because you've had several back surgeries.
5: Yeah.
3: Yep.
7: Okay, got it.
3: Keep the front lead foot on the line.
7: Sorry.
0: When you get ready to do a burpee? Get ready to do a burpee?
5: I think he's stretching out.
0: Think you get ready to do a grasser?
1: Come on, bro.
0: An up down? What are you doing?
3: And turn by taking a series of small steps with the other foot.
1: He's stretching out his legs?
5: Yeah.
3: I'm going to demonstrate with three.
7: Yes. Thank you.
3: You will do 9, okay?
7: Okay, sounds good.
3: Okay.
7: Just sitting in there. Sorry, guys, 2 back surgeries.
3: 1, 2, 3.
7: Just put him foot in front. Yeah.
3: I'm sorry?
7: Sorry.
0: Like he's kind of being a smartass.
1: Yeah.
7: My bad.
5: Yeah.
7: You go ahead. Keep up.
0: And you got to realize, man, if you're a celebrity, like everything you do is going to be high. I mean, like there's going to be everybody today that has access to this. Every news, every sports show, a lot of people that produce content, radio shows, terrestrial, internet, streaming, Rogan, just whoever. If you are a person of in celebrity caliber, if you will, everybody's going to be watching this and everybody's going to be breaking it down. And the more you talk and the more smart-assy you get and the more that you're stretching just leads for all of us to be critics.
1: Who the hell stretches?
0: Critics. If you just sat there and shut up, listened, and then you failed the sobriety. We only have your failure of your sobriety portion to analyze and be a smartass.
1: And you can blame it on his back.
0: But if the more that you're interjecting, trying to be Johnny personality, trying to be Johnny cool guy,
1: your back problem wasn't that fault.
0: Stretch out, make sure that you get your on record that you've had two back surgeries, just is going to lead for people like me to be way more, even more critical of this event. Mm-hmm. When if you just shut up and listen, me, I got the biggest mouth of anybody. But man, I swear to God, well, first of all, I don't drink. So I don't know that I would eat, but here's the thing, I don't think I could pass these tests sober. These are tough tests. I'm my fat little T-Rex arms and legs, I don't know that I could navigate through this necessarily.
3: We're going to use a series of small steps.
7: Okay. Nine steps, that
3: one. Nine steps.
1: Wrong.
5: Oh, boy.
0: Yeah, I mean, he's walking like he's on the beach. You're supposed to do heel to toe, right?
1: Yeah.
0: And you're supposed to count out, correct?
1: Yep.
0: One, two, three, four, five, six, seven, eight, nine.
1: And then
0: small,
1: spin.
0: Small little mini steps. Then one, two, three, four, five, six, seven, eight, nine.
1: Done.
0: Then small little mini steps. Back to your original starting position.
1: Yep.
0: Lummy, you know that I do break it down with Bubba's, and I'm an expert at this.
5: You sure are.
0: Absolutely. Now, hold on. No heel to toe. and not counting them out.
5: He's pretty straight, though.
1: He don't know where he's at. What number? Am I
3: nine
1: right?
3: Heel to toe steps.
0: He did do nine. He just didn't count them out, and he didn't do heel to toe. He did like walking on the beach. He did like walking on the beach steps.
5: Yeah, casual.
3: Sorry, sir.
7: Did you say 3 pounds? I'm sorry.
3: No, the next text is going to be the one leg.
0: All right, lift your leg up approximately 12 inches from the ground.
1: Count by thousands.
0: Make believe there's a soda can underneath your hand, underneath your foot. Toe up, looking down at your feet with your hands to your side, counting 1,000, 2,000, 3,000, and so on until I tell you to stop. I could be a DUI cop. I've broken down so many of these. Let me see how accurate I truly am.
3: Stand. And so on until I tell you to stop.
5: Boom.
3: Okay?
0: Hands below.
3: I'm going to tell you to begin.
0: Hands beside.
7: Stand, do that. Yeah. Yeah. Can't use that, actually. Yeah. I got you.
3: Do you understand?
7: Yes, I got it.
3: Okay. Which foot are you choosing to raise, sir?
7: Trying to think about which one's stronger with all the actual relief I've done with all the back exercises. But
0: okay, stop it. Stop it with the novel, buddy.
7: I feel like I should probably go with the left, I would say. Maybe the right? Nah, we're going with the left.
0: Listen, you being a smart ass here, you're not live on the
1: guilty.
0: Air.
1: Guilty.
3: Okay.
7: I'm going to raise the right. So I'm going to use the left one.
3: Okay. May I begin?
1: Start speaking.
0: Yeah.
1: Start counting.
7: I feel like I might incorporate this in the PT.
0: By the way, not counting. Editorial comments about everything other than what you're supposed to be doing.
7: Oh, that was at least 8 or 9 seconds.
0: No, it was actually 23 seconds. You can see her clock. You can see her clock. Okay. Lummy, he's getting hooked.
5: Oh, yeah.
0: He's getting hooked.
7: Consistently every day.
1: I've already hooked him. You
7: came in. Right.
3: Gonna be stopping the test.
7: The left, I feel like.
3: Oh. Willing to submit to a PBT?
7: What is that?
0: Portable breath.
3: Machine that you blow in.
7: It's a preliminary breath.
3: It does not determine the results of
7: oh,
3: my
7: no,
3: test.
7: We're not doing that.
3: Okay.
7: I've already heard from all the lawyers, don't ever do that.
3: Okay.
7: So.
3: All right.
7: We're not gonna do that.
3: Okay. All right, sir.
7: Did I pass this test?
3: You turn around.
7: No, I didn't, huh?
1: Nope, you didn't.
7: Real quick, because there's a plane taking off.
3: You're under arrest for operating under the influence, okay?
8: But you can turn
3: off. I read you a sheet and everything.
8: Okay. And just put your shoes on, but then I need you to turn off.
7: Yep. Okay. Yeah.
8: Thank you. Yep.
7: Can I call?
8: We'll get to that.
0: Done. Cancel curses, my friend.
1: You ain't calling until you get checked in, bro.
0: Yeah.
5: You know, what's weird is they asked him if he's ever suffered, like, head injuries.
0: He should have said yes.
5: Yeah, I think he did.
0: Mm.
5: Which, they cut out of that one, but...
0: Yeah. I don't know, man.
1: He ain't getting through this one for free.
0: I'm going to cover the aggressive bombing last night. Saudi Arabia joined us. And, like, it's not like our 13th or 14th continued night. We actually had 2 or 3 days of no bombing. But for the articles that I read, the Iran launched some more into various U.S.-occupied territories, and we shot them all down. I think there were 5 or 10 or something like that. We shot them down, and then, of course, you got to pay for that. You know, when you try to shoot in these missiles into various, you know, allied territories that we have... U.S. military establishments located in, and then that's, you know, an aggression or an act of war, and so we're going to make you pay. Now, did we really make them pay last night, or we just blow up a couple popsicle stands, or did we, and it seems like, you know, if Saudi Arabia helped us or joined us last night, that it would be even that much more.
5: Just kicking the can down the,
0: kicking,
5: down the road.
0: Kicking the can down the road.
5: Yes.
1: Bomb the water. The water facilities and electric.
0: I saw various reports yesterday that Trump seems like he's getting a little irritated on this deal. I mean, I think it's all out war. I think that's where we're headed. And it ain't going to be pretty. And there's no real way to win it unless you put boots on the ground, and that's going to be catastrophic.
9: It's not what you think.
10: What?
11: What?
10: Since when?
9: Actually, it's much less.
10: Much less.
9: Bubba the Love Sponge Show returns after these words.
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2: 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I'd prefer you watch it there. 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And talking with Pete yesterday, he's got a whole different... By the way, Johnny Costica, coins for the Chattamongos.
3: All right. So you're in that 20 and Dirt Merchant 10.
2: Buck 50 for the Steel Singing Outlaw. Thank you, Johnny K. I'll see you in about a month. I'm headed up to Indiana in about a month. I think I'm going to do that Tuesday show.
4: What are you going to do up there?
2: For the football gimmick.
4: You going to lead your high school back out on the field?
2: No, I don't do that. I just go and it's alumni night. So, you know, they just honor past alumni, people that played football for Warsaw at one time or another. And then Larry obviously is really good friends with the coach because he still lives there and does some good things for the coach and allows the team to use the beach when they do their conditioning weeks and provides picnic tables and things like that. They do like all these group building sessions where they will show up at the beach like at 5:30 or 6 o'clock on a... They have a whole week in July, just a couple weeks ago, called Hell Week. I think it's right after 4th of July. Huh. And they like show, one day they show up at the beach and they have to run in the sand. And then as a group, four of them have to lift up a full-blown picnic table over their head. And if it's not level, then they have to do it again. And it's all about just, you know, it's like...
4: It's not, old school
2: not,
4: stuff.
2: Yeah, not conventional going. Like, they go to the weight room, you know, every day. But this is like... out, like, you know, when, remember when Rocky was training in Russia and he was lifting up logs and climbing up snow hills and things like that,
4: running in the snow?
2: Well, try to run in like sand. It's hard. And so they do like a whole day of conditioning at the beach, and they go to Camp Lucerne, and then there's this place called Kelly Park that's part of Larry's Warsaw Parks Department that has a big sledding hill. So, Gene, they got to run up the hill, and then they have to do wheelbarrows up the hill, and it's like, you know, so Larry's in really good with the football program. So we go out on Thursday, watch the guys practice, and then go to the game on Friday. And I get a chance to visit my Warsaw people. I stop by Cindy Elliott, you know, Elliott's trailer.
4: Oh, yeah.
2: They're based out of Warsaw. Stop by, see the mayor. The mayor is I went to high school with the mayor, Jeff Gross, former Indiana Mr. Basketball.
3: Oh, yeah.
2: Starting guard for Northwestern.
3: Nice.
2: So,
4: would your life would have been better off if you would have not met me?
2: No, I don't think so. I mean, I was on a path here in Tampa that would have been hard telling. I don't think it would have been much different. I think you introduced me to a world that I may not have been. Like, I don't know if I would have ever been successful in sprint cars had I not met you. Because
4: I was the one who brought Heather to the motorhome.
2: Oh, Jesus. We're not bringing... I mean, I don't...
4: Well, I've just seen that big screen just poked up in my head. I'm going like, man, I'm fault for that.
2: Well, just stop taking yourself too seriously. And I heard you contemplating on what did clean in the middle.
4: Yeah, what is that?
2: Doing a job clean in the middle.
4: So I didn't use no chairs?
2: No, it's really... If you don't... If you, I don't really have the time to explain it to you.
4: You guys made that up.
2: It's a very famous term used by people inside the industry.
4: Old school.
2: First of all, you know what doing a job is, right?
4: Yeah.
2: Let me walk you through this process. What's doing a job?
4: When you're told you're going to be the winner, you're not.
2: Well, it's when you're the loser, actually, and you're putting the winner over.
4: Okay.
2: And so when I put you over, you know what that means, right? That means I'm doing my best to make you look good.
4: Okay.
2: I'm selling your punches. You know, when you're doing all these moves on me, I'm really selling it like it's really hurting me.
4: Okay.
2: And you're really, like, I'm really making you look good. That's what putting over means. So then clean in the middle. When you beat somebody clean in the middle, that means you legitimately beat them. And there was no outside interference or no chairs or no illegal activity. That means I beat you clean. Like, and so when it's doing a job clean in the middle, that means you made me look good, clean, with no outside interference, no kabuki stuff, right in the middle of the ring. 1, 2, 3, boom, we're done.
4: Okay.
2: So, you know, a lot of guys... famous people, like even Hogan, he did some jobs clean in the middle, like when he put the Ultimate Warrior over clean, but it was rare for Hogan to put anybody over clean in the middle. Like, it, you know, it was kind of beneath him. When you rise to such stardom, like, you know, like Stone Cold and The Rock and The Taker, it's very rare when you get to be that. Cena and Roman Reigns and Brock Lesnar and just all these huge, huge icons of Ric Flair, you know, these huge icons. So because they're so popular and they've had so much success and they're, you know, recognized as one of the greatest, you know, people in wrestling, all the people I mentioned, and there's, I'm sure I mentioned, forgot a whole bunch, but it becomes less common for them to have to do a job clean in the middle because they're so iconic that, you know, somebody of that iconic nature or stature doesn't really do jobs clean in the middle.
4: Right.
2: So, like, Hogan, like, you know, when he was going to get beat, it would always be, like, a screw job or an outside interference. And then that way he would have the ability to say, well, listen, I would have won if Shawn Michaels hadn't thrown the chair in and they blindsided me with it. So that's not, you know, a guy using a chair is not clean in the middle. So it gives your star... or, you know, the really, really popular guy that potentially has to do something in the middle, he won't do one clean because it's kind of, you know, beneath them. So the more famous you become, the less likely it is for you to do one clean in the middle. And when you do one clean in the middle, it really means something. Like, it really means something.
4: Is wrestling going to make it?
2: I don't know. I think that they've gotten away from the roots. I think once they broke kayfabe, And they've made it more about entertainment and less about the wrestling psychology. I don't know that any of the new age stars now even know what doing a job clean in the middle would be.
3: Well, didn't they pass that rule where Vince didn't want all that old school lingo being talked in the locker room?
2: You can't call the championship belt anymore. You can't call it the strap. You can't call a guy a jobber. You can't, you know, call a guy. You can't call a person a mark. You know, you can't. Like, there's so much. You know, they broke kayfabe or babyface. I don't even know that you can even say that you're a heel or a babyface. I don't. Yeah, like, you know, you know what? It's like wrestling has gotten woke too.
4: Wow.
2: And so when wrestling gets woke, what do we got left?
3: Nothing.
4: We got no more heroes.
1: Morning, U.S. forces across the Middle East on high alert after a surprise attack by Iran, breaking a days-long pause in the fighting. U.S. Central Command says Iran fired multiple ballistic
2: missiles. Will you find me the press conference that Trump had yesterday? I think he had a couple press conferences where he was full hot on this, I think. Maybe not.
1: Says
2: U.S. Central Command, which you know where that's at, don't you, Gene? Right off of MacDill. Yeah.
1: All Iranian missiles were successfully intercepted.
3: How fuck can they be underground, though, with the water table?
2: You're talking about...
4: Yeah,
3: they're
4: underground.
3: I know, but how far down can they actually be?
4: Two stories.
2: You're talking about MacDill?
3: Yeah.
4: Yeah.
2: Oh, I don't know.
4: Two stories.
2: Is SATCOM underground?
3: Gene said it is.
4: Yeah. Because Kurt Morgan's brother is one of them guys.
1: Axios reports the target was a U.S. base in Jordan. The question now, how will the U.S. respond? President Trump, hours before the attack, hinted at what a ramped-up U.S. bombing campaign could accomplish.
2: Oh, this might be it. This might be it. I don't need you to look at it.
5: Say in 2 hours, most of the bridges, the major bridges, will all be gone.
2: So instead of saying it, do it. Like, if we're going to have
4: it must be done by now.
2: If we're going to have any chance... of getting, and at the end of the day, from what I've been told, is that the end result here isn't us gracefully pulling out, isn't us ending the nuclear threat, isn't us ending, you know, having the Strait of Hormuz under control, which all that's in play and that has to happen. But the final piece of the puzzle has to be we put the new leader in there that will work with us. And I think that that's where the impossible part's going to come through. That's going to require us to have boots on the ground in Tehran, you know, stormtroopering potentially where the supreme leader is, and do like an Osama bin Laden type assassination. And I don't know that we can. I don't know that we can pull that out.
4: Shouldn't we have been working on our own guy being over there years ago?
2: Yeah, yeah.
5: And the power plants in one.
2: So take the bridges, take the power plants, and let's stop wishful thinking on how fast we can do it if we did it, and let's just do it.
4: Right.
2: Like Nike, just do it.
3: Just.
2: Because what do we have to lose at this point? They are not working with us. They are not going to work with us. They say they're going to work with us, then they lob five missiles over into Jordan at one of our military establishments.
3: The problem is, though, is when we did try to establish our own guy back in the 70s is when the whole...
2: Yeah, we put the Shah of Iran in there.
3: Yes.
2: And then they wanted the Ayatollah. So we actually had the Shah of Iran in there. And then they were going to kill him, and he came to the U.S. for some type of medical procedure, and he died over here. Yeah, so they say.
3: And they said they and they wanted him back, and we wouldn't send it. And I guess the Iranian people have never liked us since.
2: Yeah, because the Shah of Iran went over here. We put the Shah of Iran in place, and then as they started getting kind of yipped up where they wanted their own guy in there. This is like 78, 77, 70, something like that. And so the Shah of Iran got the hell out of there because they were fixing to kill him. And he needed some kind of medical. They said that he needed some kind of U.S.-based medical procedure. Well, just conveniently, he dies over here. And then they want his body back. I don't know if they want to burn him at sea or they want to, like, I don't know.
3: Torture him.
2: I don't know. Dead. Yeah, exactly. Dismember his body in public square. And we said, no, you can't have his body back. And it's been a crap show ever since.
4: Oh, wow.
5: Day. And... You know, if I can avoid doing that, I'd like to do that.
1: In a separate escalation, U.S. and Saudi jets targeted sites in eastern Iraq, linked to Iranian-backed groups believed responsible for attacking Saudi oil facilities. All this while the Strait of Hormuz remains closed. At the White House...
2: Oh, let me look at gas futures, what they are right now. Is it going up or go? Oh, it's
3: 80-something?
2: It's 84.
3: All right.
2: 84.50, up 5. It was 80 yesterday.
3: Of course.
2: Top five, of course. Just to
3: gas
2: wait for them
3: pumps will raise it 50 more cents.
1: Israeli Prime Minister Netanyahu meeting with President Trump. Netanyahu saying he's skeptical any peace deal can be reached with Iran.
2: Yeah, listen, Netanyahu, this is his backyard, and he knows that we're not getting a peace deal from the current regime. It's just not going to happen. It's not going to happen.
1: Both sides saying the meeting was positive after Trump publicly clashed with Netanyahu over the disclosure of intelligence on Iran's nuclear program.
6: On this vote, the yeas are 51, the nays are 47, and the nomination is confirmed.
1: On Capitol Hill, Trump's nominee for Director of National Intelligence, Jay Clayton, was confirmed by the Senate last night, along party lines.
2: He looks mad as hell.
1: At a hearing this month, Clayton repeatedly refused to say that Joe Biden won the 2020 election, saying only the election was certified.
7: Who won the 2020 election?
8: I think I've answered
7: election.
8: The question.
2: And here's the deal. What is it? You know what my answer would be on that? What does it matter? Like, what does it matter who won the 2020 election? Joe Biden obviously won it. I don't know if he won it fair and square. I don't know if there was any impropriety or any foolishness involved in him being declared the winner. But what are you going to change history? He won. He won, or they say he won, but what does it matter? We're over here talking about who won the 2020. I know that people are making a big deal about it, but what does it really matter? We got a full-out crap show, shiz show in Iran, and we're worried about who won the election 6 years ago? And a guy that probably is pooping his pants eating oatmeal right now? Come on, Mr. Ossoff. Get off my ass.
8: We can keep doing this.
7: Well, we're going to keep doing it because you're not being honest and forthright.
8: I'm not.
2: He looks like Mike. He's skeptical any peace deal can be reached with Iran. This guy looks like
6: seven and the nominee.
2: This guy looks like Michael Waltrip. Does he not?
4: That guy.
2: Yeah.
1: Hearing this month, Clayton repeatedly refused to say that Joe Biden won the 2020 election.
2: He looks like Michael Waltrip there.
4: A little more manly.
1: The election was certified.
7: Who won the 2020 election?
8: I think I've answered
7: election.
8: The question. We can keep doing this.
7: Well, we're going to keep doing it because you're not being honest and forthright.
8: I'm not going to engage in the theater.
1: Clayton inherits an intelligence agency that's being downsized. The acting director he's replacing announced yesterday a 30% staff reduction from just weeks ago. Lawmakers are now requesting details about those cuts.
9: Supporters of downsizing the intelligence...
2: What's up, Shorty Shiz? Hot as hell.
9: Agency have said it's become too large and inefficient.
3: The Trump's pissed off message. A reporter.
2: He goes absolutely nuts over.
3: Yeah.
2: A lot of times when these reporters ask.
3: Oh no! President Trump tells Fox News he just says it over the phone or something. So he reports on it.
10: On U.S. forces overnight in Jordan, President Trump tells Fox News about Iran: "We are going to beat the effing S out of them." He went on to
2: say. Now, here's the deal. I wonder this. Now, I've been under the umbrella of the FCC since 1986. So for 40 years, I've been under the umbrella of the FCC, and there's been instances where I have, you know, broke the law within the guidelines of what you can broadcast over terrestrial airwaves. Obviously, my $755,000 indecency penalty against Clear Channel and myself was the largest one-time penalty in the history of broadcast radio. That being said, this kind of could you find me the unedited portion? If indeed there was an unedited portion saying we're going to beat the shiz or the effing shiz out of them. And here's my question, and it's going to make every one of you think. And more importantly, I want to get your guys' opinion, including Macho Man, who is absolute, you know, owns a couple low power stations and is very familiar, probably even as much as I am, if not more so, on some of the rules and regulations on what you cannot say on the air, including the supposed and most infamous seven dirty words. That being said, Macho, I'd like to get your opinion of it as well. If you would broadcast a news, make sure you listen to my keywords here. If you were to broadcast obscene language used in a press conference, not a hot mic situation or where he wasn't being taped, he didn't know that he was being taped or he didn't know the mic was hot and he was speaking to somebody privately, but during a recognized news conference, the commander-in-chief and the president of the United States, who the FCC works under his guidance, he appoints the commissioners, he appoints the director, he's the highest ranking person within our federal government, and all these agencies run under his watch. If we were to broadcast a news conference that he gave uttering obscene language, would it be okay due to the fact the person that's uttering the obscenity
4: is the boss,
2: is the president? Macho, that's a little bit like, and if they would fine you, would it be on him?
11: Well, from my understanding, it's the operator of the board, the broadcast console, and because it's not a live, if it was like a live event, we were taking it 100% live from the press room, then you'd be okay.
2: Yeah, but no, but why should we have to edit a news conference that he has given? Now, again, he wasn't speaking to somebody and behind, you know, behind backstage or in a hot mic. This was a recognized, organized, government-regulated news conference that he used two obscenities in.
3: No, this wasn't in a press conference.
2: Oh, was it?
3: He just told Fox in a phone call for Trey Gings.
2: Okay, but you're...
3: So there's no audio on it.
2: Oh, there's no audio on it.
3: No, this is what Trey Yates is reporting.
2: Well, okay, but Macho Man, let me ask you a question. Okay, we don't have audio on this. This guy's just relaying what the president told him, right?
3: Yes.
2: But Macho Man, that is an interesting question. If the president was to use an obscenity during a press conference, how could they fine you if the person that is in charge of the agency at the end of the day, the highest entity of all, is the person uttering the obscenity?
11: because we're responsible for our airwaves, our broadcast license.
2: I know, but you can understand where that is. There's some like that.
11: I mean, if you had a good attorney, you could probably dance around it. But I would say that you would have to treat it just like any other. Like if a caller cussed on the air, you know to edit that out.
2: No, so. But that caller is not the president of the United States.
11: Well, he's nobody special.
2: Yeah.
10: Say we'll be hitting.
3: That'd be good. That'd be good press.
2: It would be good press. It would be like Bubba the Love Sponge, find again. Why? Because he had girls urinating in coffee cans? No. Because he, what? No. He played a press conference for the president of the United States, said the F word and the S word. God, I feel like I'm
4: in one sentence.
2: I feel like I'm in fourth grade having to say the F word and the S word. And the president of the United States uttered obscenities on his airway that he did not edit or dump out, and he's now in trouble.
4: Uh-oh, what'd I do, Macho Man?
10: We're going to get a beating. So clearly the United States is going to respond to what the president described as a surprise attack. He says U.S. forces had just minutes to shoot down these incoming Iranian ballistic missiles. The president says he has reviewed video of the shootdown, and it was U.S. forces conducting this operation to defend that area. He said it was real time. They were calling out coordinates and ensuring that none of this incoming Iranian fire got through. I also asked the president about those U.S. and Saudi airstrikes against Iranian attack on U.S. forces overnight in Jordan.
2: All right, just to repeat. So I don't know. I don't know.
11: You know, if it's the cost of doing business for promotion, sure, let it rip. But I mean, if you're asking me what a lawyer would say, I would think.
2: Oh, no, I'm beyond that. I mean, I would love for the president to use obscene language on my show, and then see
4: it.
2: And then say, okay, so you're going to find your agency is going to find me for what you said on my airwaves.
11: Yeah, he can give you a pardon.
2: Yeah.
4: There you go.
2: Can I get a pardon with a exonerated kicker?
4: Will you get out of jail free card kicker?
2: Yeah.
12: Paper dolls come with genitalia that can be removed.
2: Here we are.
12: Funded paper dolls come with genitalia that can be removed.
2: This is the whack jobs from Minnesota. This is what they're teaching you in Minnesota grade school. Here we go.
12: Funded paper dolls come with genitalia that can be removed and then swapped out. A therapist at the University of Minnesota Medical tells the New York Post that they spent over a decade developing the dolls. The goal is to help kids, quote, learn about the different options that exist for who they can be. A website for the dolls promises to, quote, make gender fun. It says they were designed for clinicians and educators and lists their purpose as therapeutic play and gender identity exploration. They'll reportedly be in classrooms with kids as young as 4. Kaylee, let's start with you. It's just remarkable.
2: 4. At 4 years old, our kids barely are potty trained.
4: Yes.
2: I mean, they're just coming off. I mean, most kids get potty trained by like 2.5, 3.
4: My grandson's still peeing out in the yard right in front of everybody.
3: Yeah, well, that's potty trained.
2: But I'm just saying, like, that's the type of mentality that they have at 3 and 4. They're just learning how. They don't know what their wiener or their vagina does. It just that's where they pee pee.
4: Exactly.
2: And so you think they can't comprehend what those what that anatomy that they have does other than them pee pee. And we're going to start laying this heavy stuff on 4-year-olds when they're just learning how to get potty trained. And we're going to start laying out what type of sexuality you could potentially be or not be.
4: Plug it back in.
13: Tim Walz failed to secure, you know, the release of the illegal alien child rapist in Minnesota, who he tried to pardon, was deported anyway, and immediately turned his attention to this, to exposing young preschoolers to genitalia. Put aside the transgender element to this.
2: Shouldn't that be like child porn?
4: That's what it is.
2: I mean, shouldn't it? I mean, like, if you're publishing
4: naked people
2: cartoons, listen, be a 30-year-old man that is some whack job pedo chomo that has an extensive collection of
4: haired up dolls
2: of children, cartoon children.
4: Oh yeah,
2: with their genitalia. And, like, I don't know if you're covered because it's a cartoon or not, but you know, you start dabbling in that weirdness, they're going to come get you. They're going to come get you for being a chomo pedo, as they should. So we're going to start, we're going to depict cartoon characters to the kids as young as four to try to what? Show them potentially what gender they have or what they don't have. And if you don't, and if you look down at your four and you look down at what you got, but they're in school, like, this is kindergarten. Like, I mean, what age is kindergarten? Five? Yeah. Six? Let me, you're getting ready to go down that path. What age is kindergarten officially? I know they have pre-K.
3: Five and six.
2: So five and six is kindergarten.
3: Yes.
2: So kindergarten.
4: Man, that's
2: so we're talking about somebody that's, you know, about Walker's age. And Walker couldn't wrap his head around this. No. And nor would you want him to. Nor would you want him to be. And you would be a chomo and a pedo if you're starting to teach kids about this stuff at four. Like, what has happened to just straight common sense? This is what the Democratic woke-ass socialistic party has become?
13: For a minute. Why does a four-year-old need to be exposed to genitalia, period?
2: At all. At all. They need to learn how to make that genitalia pee into the toilet. That's all they need to know. And you know what? Don't let anybody touch it. Outside of your parents cleaning you and bathing you, nobody is to touch that area. And if anybody tries, you make sure you tell your mom and dad immediately.
13: Point blank. It's completely.
2: And you know what? Unfortunately, you have to have that conversation with your child. You genuinely have to have that conversation with your kid, saying, hey, listen, you know, these are your privates. And you use them to go to the bathroom. And if anybody outside of your mom or dad, and the only thing that's acceptable for them to do would be to clean you, to bathe you, to give you a shower or a bath. Outside of that, nobody is to touch this area at all. And if anybody does, you tell me, or your mom or your dad. It's even I don't even know that our parents had those conversations with us because we didn't have all these chomos that were after us like they do now.
3: Mark from Tarpon, $50.
2: My mom and dad never had. Thank you, Mark from Tarpon. I appreciate you,
3: buddy. Good luck in Canada.
2: I never had that conversation happen to me. Did you, Lummy? I mean, my mom and dad never told me about my pee-pee, and nobody is supposed to touch your pee-pee. Because, no, guess what? Nobody touched your pee-pee. In the world that we grew up in, nobody, for the most part, unless you go to Catholic school.
4: Well, I would say would have a Catholic school.
2: Touch your pee-pee.
3: I sent you who designed this program.
13: You know, for those who predicted that maybe the left would take a more moderate approach on this issue after 2024 and that maybe they would, you know, abandon wokeness altogether.
2: But I mean, like, common sense. Come woke, not woke, right, left, socialist, capitalist, I don't care. This is what's right is right and what's wrong is wrong. You can't teach kids anything to do with any type of genitalia at four.
13: No. Clearly, it's just lying dormant in some of these states. And when politicians, again, remember, he's not seeking re-election. He's done. And when they don't have any restraints, this is what happens.
2: Is this she's hot.
3: Kylie McGee?
2: Yeah. She is a smoke show.
13: They pursue it to its full force, and they are only going to ever get more radical on this issue. So I think it's a warning for Republicans, but also for parents, for those of us who have young children, to constantly be on guard about this stuff.
2: Yeah.
14: Yeah,
2: well, I mean, not only are kids being preyed upon with chomos and pedos, but maybe within your school system, if they're teaching this nonsense.
14: Just don't like
4: now,
14: the
4: if this was happening to you, Bubba, with your four-year-old, would you go to the school?
2: Oh, my God, I'd raise all kinds of hell.
4: There you go.
2: Would you?
4: Yes, sir.
2: Yeah. Lummy, if Walker comes home next year after going to kindergarten and brings this type of stuff home,
3: we're going to a different school.
2: Yeah, and Ashley's burning the place down.
3: That's right.
14: Adults having that intimate a conversation with a four-year-old. I don't like it. I think we have enough pedophilia in our society.
2: Oh, you know what, Lummy? She's kind of dancing with me on this a little bit, saying this is just something you don't need to be talking about.
3: Yeah.
14: Not to have that happen. And if you think some aren't masquerading in regular places in our society, you're delusional.
4: That's
14: they are.
4: Right. Yeah.
14: So I don't want anybody telling my child or anybody's child, 4 years old. By the way, if you put your hands in your pants, we can change that for you. Mm. Like, what kind of a message are we sending? Unless we're training, you know, a bunch of surgeons and we want kids to start early with the idea of mutilation and surgery. Look, I'm going to talk plain because as disgusting as it sounds, imagine what the reality is.
2: Yeah, I mean, she's right. As disgusting as it sounds, imagine if this was to happen to your kid when he goes or she goes to school this fall, 4 years old, kindergarten, and they're giving you guys gender dolls and that's interchangeable amongst genitalia and pieces parts.
3: I sent you the person that's behind designing the whole program.
2: Oh, this is
3: University of Minnesota Medical School.
2: Let me do that and I'll go into words. I'm running. Oh, okay. There you go. Here's the whack job that's behind this Minnesota initiative. G. Nick Ryder. What is this?
3: Well, they go by they.
2: Department of Family Medicine and Community Health, Eli Komen Institute for Sexual and Gender Health. Yeah, this is exactly the whack jobs that don't need to be in charge of anything to do with our children. This. Is it a man? Is it a woman? Is this a trans? What's this?
3: They or they and them.
2: Dr. Nick Ryder, they, them, is an associate professor, a licensed psychologist, and an adult gender services program coordinator at the Eli Komen Institute for Sexual and Gender Health. They are also the director of National Center for Gender Spectrum Health. What happened to Minnesota, man? I used to think that Minnesota was like full of a bunch of deer hunters and rugged fishermen and builders and farmers and badass men. Alan Page and Chuck Foreman and Fran Tarkington. It's badass dude. Not Nick Ryder, they, them. Get the hell out of here, you whack job.
3: Good luck.
2: Yeah.
15: Well, at least he has his priorities in order.
16: Great. What do we do with him now?
15: The Bubba the Love Sponge Show returns after these words.
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2: No script, no filter, no chance this ends well.

0: got to be out of here in about 15 minutes.
1: Yes, I need 250 thumbs up.
0: In the next 15.
1: Ladies, that's a tall task.
0: So, Fauci, it's coming out now. The more people that are investigating and looking into various public investigations towards the Fauci jackass, it's like he is a complete mark for himself.
2: Who is he?
0: You don't know who Fauci is?
3: Mm-mm. Wow, he would have been disappointed.
0: For real?
3: Yeah. Jason Harmuth, 25.
0: Thank you, my friend. Appreciate it, Jason.
2: I don't watch the news. Can't believe it.
0: Hold on. Fauci was pretty much the guy that controlled all of everything that we did as a country and all the, you know, social distancing and N95 masks and the closing down of everything all came through Dr. Fauci. He was the head of the WHO. he was pretty much the pandemic czar.
2: Yeah.
0: And under two presidents, Trump and Biden, and it's now coming out that he knew that it was a lab leak from Wuhan, and it didn't come from a pangolin at a wet market. He knew that all along. He never shared that with the American public.
2: So it came from where?
0: It came from a lab in Wuhan, China. And they were this U.S. funded laboratory in Wuhan, China, were developing and scientifically analyzing the coronavirus. Now, were they analyzing it and looking at it to potentially start a, like, that was going to be the next way you could win a war by crippling your company, your

0: working at the laboratory got it. Like they got
1: it. They caught it.
0: They
1: or
0: caught
1: took it home.
0: You know, they caught it. Right. They caught it and they took it home. And the minute they took it home, then the, you know, the
1: everybody else around.
0: Well,
1: got
0: you
1: it.
0: Know, for next thing you know, the spouse of the person gets it, or whoever that person.
1: Then somebody took a plane.
0: Well, yeah. I mean, it just it goes from 1 to 2 to 4 to 8 to 16 to 32, and it just keeps mutating and doubling and tripling and quadrupling, and every person that you get exposed to end up getting, next thing you know, most of the world's got it. Well, he knew that it came from this lab leak in Wuhan, but he kept it under wraps and blamed it on this animal called a pangolin.
1: Like a penguin?
0: Well, it's pronounced like that, but I don't think that they are like penguins. Are they, Lummy?
2: I think they just have like their little arms are kind of like it.
0: Yeah. And so, so Fauci, this Fauci guy who was the pandemic czar, he starts, you know, for, well, probably clear up until today, like he starts blaming the corona pandemic on this, and these markets that they do, that they trade these fish and various other things in, and in China, is it's called the wet market, you know, like the farmer's market, or that where they do fish and shrimp and squid and maybe cat and dog and all. It's called the wet market, and they say that this particular animal called the pangolin got the coronavirus, and then that transferred somehow into a human being, and the rest is history. Now, Fauci, his diary and various copious notes have been now unearthed, and all he cared about was being popular, having people recognize who he was, signing autographs, taking selfies, and he was more worried about that than actually being intellectually honest with regards to the worst thing, I mean, globally, I think we've ever been through. I mean, maybe the Black Plague and the Spanish flu, and there's been other pandemics, you know, but nothing in modern day. I can't think of what would be the last modern day polio, maybe, you know, like something that happened back in the 30s or 40s or 20s. Smallpox. You know, but nothing, I don't think anything as globally widespread as what the coronavirus crippled the world. And this guy was at the root of trying to quell, medicate, treat, vaccinate this particular pandemic within the American side. And really, we're finding out now that he was just an absolute mark for himself.
2: Well, do you remember when you asked me yesterday about how we found the diary or whatever?
0: Yeah.
2: He was such an egotistical asshole that he was doing it on the government's computer and put it on the server.
0: So all of these notes and his diary and, you know, his marking out to himself because Julia Roberts or somebody recognized him and asked for a picture or something, this was all housed on a U.S. server.
2: Yes.
3: It was Beatlemania. Dear diary, there were the usual selfies galore. Fauci didn't complain. He was in no rush. Most doctors fighting a pandemic would skip the selfies and get straight to work. Not him. He bathed in the attention. Deep down, he knew the virus wasn't that deadly. He'd inflated the fatality rate. If he told the truth, the country wouldn't lock down, and Hollywood, who loved being alone in their mansions, undisturbed, wouldn't beckon. Dear diary, Joan Baez called me, and we had a wonderful conversation with her calling me an American hero.
0: Now, I have been, you know, the fodder of people that have, you know, said, oh my God, it's, and people that, you know, might be somewhat celebrities in themselves, you know, John Stamos, other people that, you know, when they met me, they're like, oh my God, I listen to your show every day. I mean, Joe Rogan, one time, let me, when he did the show, was like, oh my God, I listen to your show every day. You know, and so, but I don't write in my diary, just had Joe Rogan on the air today, and he said that he listened to my show every day, and oh my God, like you just take it with a grain of salt.

0: And again, I'm, you know, on a very, very, very, very low level of that. And I don't, nobody does that. Nobody keeps a diary and keeps score as to how many times you're recognized or who said good words about you or anything like that. Unless, I mean, unless you're a complete nut job.
1: Dear Diary, Joan Baez will receive the Kennedy Center Award. She has invited me as her guest. What fun! Just spoke with her over the phone to check if there will be mask wearing, since the press will have a field day if they saw me with Joan and we did not have masks. Obviously, Fauci knew the mask mandate was a ruse, but had to keep up appearances. And as we read deeper into the diary, it appears Fauci thought celebrities were sexually attracted to him. Dear Diary.
0: I mean, wow. Look at this one.
1: I received virtually the award of courage, presented to me virtually by Julia Roberts from her breakfast room in her home in Northern California. She was so charming. When my image came up on the screen, she gasped and said that every time she sees me, her throat gets dry and she gets nervous and excused herself to go into the kitchen to get a glass of water.
0: Oh my Whatever. God. What a dick.
2: Feel like she's going to puke.
0: At all while navigating our country through this COVID corona deal, that the masks didn't matter, social distancing didn't work, the vaccine now is, they're saying 50-50 at best, maybe a little bit more effective towards, you know, the older generation and far less effective the younger that you got. You know, just the total shutdowns. I mean, there were some restaurants, you know, nightclubs, bars, taverns, gyms that never recuperated, that never recouped. I mean, Gene, did your business slow down?
2: No. Matter of fact, I did a lot of sneeze guards.
0: Oh, powder coated?
2: Yeah, powder coated the frame, so they looked, you know, they went with the structure that they were bolted to and didn't look like they were
0: just thrown together.
2: Yeah,
0: like they were.
2: Uh huh.
1: Fauci was hot. Later, they had a second date.
3: How rad that we have maybe the coolest man on the planet right now. Wow, and there's the room. This is intense. Does anybody?
0: And that's Julie. That's Julia Roberts, and I really like her, I really like her work. And I
2: hate her now.
0: I don't hate her now. I just feel like, you know, she was misled like everybody else was, right?
2: Wow.
4: Hello.
0: Man, Julia, please.
2: Come on.
0: Come on, Julia. I've really been a huge fan of your work, but now, like, you mark it out to this guy?
3: Ridiculous. Good morning.
4: Good morning.
3: Oh, this is a thrill for me. You truly have emerged as a personal hero for me.
1: Fauci wrote about that, too. Says he was a little embarrassed when Julia Roberts said, oh, my God, it's Dr. Fauci, but he did like being called her personal hero. Stars will call you a hero if you let him stay home from work. Hollywood got a 2-year vacation thanks to Fauci's orders, so he made a lot of friends in high places, even though most American lives were being throttled.
0: Here is this black dude completely is way ahead of his time. And I love this guy's position and his swagger. And Fauci tries to roll up in here and tries to tell this black guy, you know, what you need to do and how you need to hunker down and get a vaccine and coronavirus this and COVID that. And then I think he's got a famous African-American female reporter with him. And she tries to coerce this African-American guy. And obviously the down, you know, the city portion of whatever municipality we're talking about here.
5: D.C.
0: This might be D.C. Yeah, I think this is D.C. And that they're going door to door, I guess, you know, maybe asking people if they're vaccinated or do you plan on getting the jab or what
5: have you.
0: That's
5: when they were paying you to get your jab.
0: Yeah, they were paying you to get the jab. And, you know, this guy is the best. This guy is absolutely the best. I wish everybody had this guy's swagger and mentality.
6: The people in America are not settled with the information that's been given to us right now.
7: So I'm not going to be lining up taking a shot on a vaccination for something that wasn't clear in the first place. And then you all create a shot in miraculous time.
0: Right? I mean, it's exactly what everybody's saying. and they're trying to get this brother, and this brother's like, I am not playing with y'all.
7: Thanks. Years to but create vaccination.
8: Well, it used to take years.
7: Okay, it used to.
8: You know how many years were invested in this approach?
0: Yeah, and guess what? If you say any amount of years that were invested in the development of this vaccine, then that means it came from a lab,
2: and you knew it was coming,
0: right?
5: Yep.
0: If he doesn't say, man, we whipped this up in 9 months or less, then it came from a lab. Listen, he tells on himself.
8: About 20 years of science to get us to be...
0: So that means you've been screwing around with this coronavirus, because in order to have a vaccine, you have to have the virus to fight it, correct?
2: Yeah.
0: So in order to be able to come up with an effective vaccine against the coronavirus, you've had to be dabbling in the coronavirus for as many years as you said, 20.
7: Years is not enough. And 9 months is definitely not enough for nobody to be taking no vaccination that you all came up.
0: I love this dude. I love this dude.
9: The only reason I'm talking to you right now, as close as we are, is that I've been vaccinated.
7: Right.
0: Hold it.
9: But if it allow thousands of people like you don't get vaccinated, you're going to let this virus continue to percolate in this country and in this world.
7: Something like the common flu then, right?
9: It's much more serious
8: than the flu.
7: Though. Well, the flu kills a lot of people annually, too.
8: You know how many people died of the flu the last year? I mean, not this year, virtually none, but the previous year, about 20 to 30,000. You know how many people have died from COVID-19 in the United States? 600,000 Americans.
7: Well, the number that you all given that died, that's once again, that's you all's number.
9: You gonna pass.
0: Yeah, he's saying, that's y'all's number. I don't know that to be true. That's the number you're giving me, brother. Get out of here.
2: Yeah.
0: You white-haired little...
2: No.
0: White guy. I'm not even going to say it. Hold on, let me play. I don't know why it's not clicking here. Here we go.
7: Definitely. Because when you start talking about paying people to get vaccinated, when you start talking about incentivizing things to get people vaccinated, there's something else going on with
0: This guy knows, man. This brother from D.C. knows. He goes, man, when you're paying you people, man, something else is going on around here.
7: Something else going on.
9: But I'm glad millions of people like me and most everybody here didn't get an incentive. You know what their incentive was? Protecting their health and protecting the city. But I won't keep you anymore.
7: It's okay. You're not playing with me here.
2: You're not helping me.
0: Listen to him.
9: Incentive was protecting their health and protecting the city. But I won't keep you anymore.
7: It's okay. Because my incentive, y'all campaign is about fear. It's about inciting fear in people. You all attack people with fear. That's what this pandemic is. It's a fear. It's fear, this pandemic. That's all it is.
2: He's so right.
0: Could the guy have gotten it more right?
2: No.
0: Could the guy have nailed it any more than that?
2: That dude's got a white heart.
0: Gene, he's got a good heart.
2: That's what I'm saying.
5: He means white is pure, clear, like clean.
0: Let's start trying to back this up and cover our asses.
2: He's not tainted, man. He's a real dude.
0: Yeah, that's much better. That's a way better description than. Let me tell you something. He's got a white heart.
2: It's just quicker
0: to say
2: that.
0: The only kind of good hearts are white hearts. He's got a good heart. Period.
2: Right.
0: And he's smart enough to know what's really going on.
2: That's the whole thing right there. They put fear in us to see if we march to the tune.
0: The Seattle mayor is now under scrutiny. This woke ass bitch. She three people were shot dead at Seattle's food festival after the socialist mayor turned off the city surveillance cameras to protect illegals from ICE. So the city couldn't monitor. They had, these various cameras and different portions of Seattle that, they could monitor. And then once somebody does something bad, you could potentially use that to find out who did it. And she turned all of the city camera system off so that she could protect illegals from ICE, which now they can't find the three people. The person that shot these three people dead. Three people died, and her turning off the cameras is not helping the investigation or did the deterrent.
10: Expire. Souls go to their doom.
0: God, she's ugly.
2: What is the song we're hearing?
0: I don't know what sound this is.
10: Souls
0: I've seen enough, heard enough. The only thing better than this would be some commercials, Lummy.
5: Yes.
11: We deviated from the norm, and look what came of it.
0: You have some issues, kid.
12: The Love Sponge.
11: The Bubba the Love Sponge show returns after these words.
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2: 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Video Killed the Radio Star is being recommended to in some instances to people. And go watch it. Type in the browser video. It'll come right up. It's a three-part series. I appreciate if you watch it. This is the next chapter in the life of this documentary. Putting it out for free and then throwing a few commercials in there. I think that we're going to put it up on our YouTube channel. And then be able to put some commercials in that as well. But I kind of wanted to give it, I wanted to like stretch its legs out a little bit. Like at least a month, maybe longer on Tubi. Because it's doing so well on Tubi. That I kind of wanted to live there. Exclusively for a while.
3: Let the people on Tubi get a handle of it.
2: Did Gene hit 1,000?
3: Yes, he did.
2: He did. Okay. Well, then today, if we could pick up 300-400 by the end of the show, just on, I don't know if you and I got the star power to do that. Allow me to be honest with you. I think there's a
3: Gene
2: couple
3: Lasker
2: jobbers.
3: Leaves, and you know,
2: I think this show is very much kind of unbelievably wired in the fact that the show host is the one that's hated the most. Lummy is the most liked. But none of which him or I can move the needle really much at all anymore. We're pretty much past our prime. That's why we're living in Tampa via Grandpa Munster. Also, another project that's very dear to my heart. I tape every Tuesday and we release every Thursday, courtesy of the unbelievable Gary Cantrell. Thank you, Gary. Hopefully, we're giving you a little bit of a reprieve for a couple weeks off here that you can get caught up on. Including last, did you tell Gary about last week's episode? Just go ahead and throw it
3: away. Yeah, he saw. Yeah,
2: he had to like it because I after talking to Pete yesterday, I was like, Pete, we were way long on that. I thought we were kind of scattered. Let's do that episode again, but you bring in bullet points, and we have a little bit more of a timeline to follow. So that'll help Gary out, not having to worry about that. When I do bring Pete back the next time I tape, which is going to be Tuesday, August 11th. Pete started spewing off all of this Iranian information yesterday as to why we got in the war, how we got in the war, what the war is really all about. It's not about war. It's about something else that our economy is on a very, very, very fragile footer, and that then inevitably how we get out of this. And it's stuff that nobody's really saying. I mean, I think it's true, and it's so in-depth and smart and intellectual that I can't really reiterate and tell you. I can't explain it to you. So Pete's going to explain it to you, and I'm going to try to get that one in by the 20th. Try to get that one. I made sure Pete, I said, Pete, are you sure this isn't going to be over by the 20th? He's like, no. He said, Pete predicts this is going past the midterms. And I think the Republicans are going to get slaughtered in the midterms if this thing isn't if we don't have some type of guidance or direction in the resolution of this particular thing. I think that.
3: So when do you think they got to have it so it doesn't hurt the midterms?
2: Oh, like.
3: Next week?
2: No, like in the next, you know, like I would say by October 1. To give everybody like a good month and, you know, a good month to rally that we're not, that the war is over and then let me immediately gas prices start going down. That, you know, maybe that's what Trump's going to try to do, strategically get it a little closer to the middays. Then everybody's got all this euphoria because, you know, by the time the midterms, which is the first Tuesday of November, roll around, you know, gas is down because the war has been ended for 30, 45 days. Gas is down about a buck. I mean, if gas right now, what is it, $3.95. So let's just call it four.
3: Yeah.
2: Okay. If gas was $2.99 right now, people would be beside. I mean, it would. They'd be celebrating in the streets if gas was $2.99. Were they not?
3: Yeah. So you think Trump learned off the first Bush?
2: Yeah.
3: Because they said, you know, if he would have made the Iraq war last a little bit longer, because his rating was so high, that he probably would have won that second presidential election.
2: Yeah. George H.W. Yeah. Yeah. The last one-timer, well, Trump was a one-termer, but then, you know, in a very non-conventional way. I think there's only been two presidents that did that. One lost and won. So in Michigan, West Michigan, which is, I don't know if it's near Grand Rapids or not, but when I did my time in Grand Rapids, that was considered Western Michigan. There was a murder-suicide, and this is bad. Wow, was it six?
3: Oh, yeah, six children.
2: Six kids.
3: What a dick.
2: Like, listen, take your own life all you want. Well, don't take your own life. But if you feel that you need to, don't take. What did six innocent kids do to you, bud? God.
3: From the ages of 5 to 15.
4: This situation personally impacts dozens, if not hundreds, of people in the county.
5: Tonight, new details in a murder-suicide investigation out of Ottawa County. In a press conference earlier today, the sheriff's office revealing evidence that indicates 47-year-old Christopher Karolkowicz killed his family, including his wife and six.
2: I'm really anxious as to what this person looks like that's giving me this audio. Like, is it a guy? Is it a woman? Is it a...
5: Six children with a gun before turning that gun on himself. Thanks for joining us on News Channel 3 live at 11 on this Monday. I'm Andy.
3: Not what I thought was.
6: And I'm Johnny.
2: No, he looks like Johnny Accountant. I thought he'd be like, I don't know.
6: It's like a hard-born. News Channel 3's Abigail Taylor joining us live in the studio tonight. And Abigail,
2: what? Boy, you can tell these are some Western Michigan bum F's, can you not?
3: Oh, my.
6: Say this likely took place in the house.
2: Oh, Jesus.
3: Look at those legs.
2: Look at those, the thunder thighs.
6: Over several hours.
7: Yeah, that's right, guys. We're told by investigators now that they think this happened in the...
2: Meanwhile, she's talking like 2 feet from them. But she's like doing it in a news type deal.
7: Hours leading up, maybe even the day prior to when it was discovered. And friends and loved ones are now leaving messages and flowers at the family's home, where investigators say 47-year-old Christopher Karolkowicz killed his wife and six children.
2: Killed his wife and six kids. What on earth? You're not a man. You're the biggest pussy ever to live. Regardless of what's been thrown your way. Let's say that, you know, you're going to go to prison for the rest of your life because you did something bad. Fine. Nothing to do with your kids. Let's say that your wife got caught cheating on you with your brother or whatever worst case, absolute worst case scenario. Whatever absolute worst case scenario could be in your life, why do you have to kill your kids?
3: Oh, and he killed the animals, too. Pets.
2: Why? Dick. Kill yourself. I don't recommend that, but before you do this, just off yourself. Obviously, something's troubling you, and if you have this type of mentality, I don't know that you're ever going to be a contributing member to society.
3: I think it's because his wife found out he was cheating on her.
2: Okay, then fine.
3: It's on him.
2: Get a divorce. Go out with that hot piece of ass that you're cheating on, and you know you're going to be a weekend warrior. You're going to be a weekend father. You're going to see your kids every other weekend.
7: For starting multiple fires and then killing himself. And tonight we're also learning that Karolkowicz was National Vice President of Sales and Marketing for the American Heart Association until earlier this month. And the organization confirms this, but has not said a reason why.
2: So here you are, the American Heart Association, which is a pretty reputable charity, a pretty reputable organization. You know, they've been around for years. And you're the, you know, you're a very high-ranking corporate national member of that association. And you have this mindset, like you're this sick?
7: By his time, they're ended.
4: Our hearts go out to those families.
2: Stop showing me pictures of flowers and show me, like, I want to see pictures of the house. I want to see what this nut job looked like, and is, you know, like in some just regular photos.
4: The neighbors, the coworkers, the teachers, the students of Grand Haven Public Schools, and the friends.
2: Oh, well, here's the fan. Oh, man.
3: Looks like two kids were adopted.
2: But, yeah, it looks like maybe the Asian girl, and which other one, maybe?
3: The other Asian girl.
2: The other Asian girl. Okay. But, you know, so four kids of their own, two adopted. And I mean, I'm not trying to be weird or nothing, but what a good looking family. Like, what a good looking all American family. Here you are. You're somewhat affluent. So you have your four children of your own. And then you go out and do the right thing and give a couple of Asian, you know, because a lot of times little girls in Asia and in the Asian culture, they only want boys. And a lot of times, you know, these poor little girls never get adopted, and they just end up being in, you know, in foster care and what have you. So you gave two Asian girls a new chance, a new lease on life to be able to live amongst, you know, four brothers and sisters. Or, you know, it looks like Lummy, that naturally the nut job and the wife might have had four little boys.
3: They did.
2: So they had four boys. So they're like, hey, let's adopt two Asian girls so that we have a complete family. And what a beautiful family. What an absolute beautiful family. And I mean, it almost makes me want to cry to know that these six kids, were they sleeping? Did they know? The last thought that they had before they met their maker was, my dad's killing me. Like, you know, like, it's almost like, you know, like when you're putting your animal to sleep, they said, like, go in there and hold your animal and comfort your animal. So that last thought that your animal has before they go to sleep is one of you holding them and loving them, and just don't drop them off at the veterinarian to be in some cage and then some worker picks them up and euthanizes them. They're going to be just, that's going to be the worst, most stressful thing for them. You want them to die peacefully and in the arms of their owner. And so can you imagine if the last thought a kid had before they died was, my dad is killing me? Not that there's a good way or a bad way to kill anybody. I mean, like, but I don't want that to happen to anybody. But, like, can you imagine just the trauma, the last minute of their life, knowing that their dad's a monster?
3: Yeah, it looks like all of them died with gunshot wounds.
2: Oh, God.
3: So, and they're saying it's hard to tell, like, where or what, because he set the house on fire.
2: They don't really know logistically who got killed first.
3: Correct.
2: So he killed the wife. He killed all the... They had animals, too?
3: Yeah.
2: He killed the animals. And killed all the children. I mean, this is one of the worst things I've seen in a long... This is one of the most horrific things I've ever seen. Oh, my God.
3: What a dick.
2: I wish we could re-kill him. I wish we could just, like, take his body out and completely dismantle it with chainsaws and then run him through a wood chipper. Like, this guy needs to be disrespected. And, like, this is one of the most barbaric things I've ever seen.
4: ...of the victims...
2: Makes me want to cry, especially seeing this beautiful family. Look at this beautiful family, four beautiful boys that you had yourself, and then you did the right thing and you gave two Asian girls another chance to live with the American dream, if you will, living in America with four brothers and a kick-ass mom and dad. Well, obviously not a kick-ass dad, but a kick-ass mom
4: and the friends of the victims.
2: Six kids, a wife, and himself. When this could only just been one.
3: Him.
2: Some nut job is having a hard time because he got caught cheating, so he went and blew his brains out. Okay. I mean, not okay, but okay compared to this.
7: What the morning of Friday, July 24th, revealed, investigators believe started the night before. Inside the Grand Haven...
2: I mean, and let me look, just like an all-American family house?
3: Yeah.
2: Like, that's a nice...
3: That is a nice house.
2: Nice house. Nice, you know, nice landscaping. A PVC, a really nice, you know, privacy fence. You know, color coordinated. Looks like it's freshly painted. Nice windows. Nice entry. Nice. Hold on. I'm a little envious on that concrete driveway.
7: Township home where a family of eight lived together and died together. A tragedy autopsies indicate was at the hand of one.
4: The manner of death for Amanda and the six children was ruled homicide. The manner of death for Christopher has been ruled suicide.
7: Ottawa County Sheriff's Captain Jacob.
2: I mean, like, how do you? Did he burn the entire house down? Like, did they, were they able to get the fight? Were they able to get any forensics at all?
3: And it how would a you? Bit, yeah.
2: And how would you? I mean, how? I never wish this upon any detective or any arson investigator or any fire inspector, but can you imagine having to go through that home and find seven dead people at the hand? Oh.
7: Sparks confirms every victim was killed with a gun before the fire that alerted first responders hours later. As authorities look closer at 47-year-old Christopher Kurokovich searching.
2: Now, we saw a picture of the family, which was just so disheartening.
3: Yes.
2: I want to see a picture of this nut job.
7: Any answers behind what happened? They do say the home does not have a history of police calls, and there were no signs of struggle found at the scene. Relatives are vocalizing their grief and love for 39-year-old Mandy.
2: Think about all the kids that went to school with these kids, and think about the grandparents and the aunts and the uncles and the neighbors. And just everybody, look at this. I mean, I'm not trying to be weird. This is a beautiful family. And look, they got braces, which means, you know, the mom and dad are somewhat. I mean, braces are $8,000 nowadays. I got news for you. You got to be kind of making a good living to put braces on your kids. You really do.
3: Yeah.
2: I mean, to have three kids in braces, man, you're looking at about $30,000.
3: Well, that house didn't look cheap either.
2: No, the house looked like, you know, a nice house, too.
7: Her four sons, ages 15, 12, 11, and 5, and two daughters, both 11 years old. Mandy's cousin, speaking on behalf of the family, says those...
2: I mean, if you look at the all well-dressed, right?
3: Yeah.
2: Well-kept, you know, like, just an upper middle class to affluent family.
7: Kids meant everything to their mom.
8: And she had just taken her two daughters to China. So she loved to travel, and her kids were in everything she did.
7: Mandy was also a devoted teacher in Grand Haven.
2: She was a teacher. Grand Haven, that's not too far from Grand Rapids.
7: Parents Steve and Becky Lawwill sharing in their words, our daughter Mandy was a kind and devoted soul who loved her family and her students. We treasured every moment we had with her and her six children, and words cannot adequately express our devastation. They say we pray for God's peace and comfort as we grieve their deaths and honor their lives. Beyond this, the family's asking for space for all who loved Mandy and the children.
8: But also keep your prayers and support coming, because we value all of it and we need it.
4: This is an unspeakable tragedy that we may never completely understand why it happened, but we'll do our best to find the answers and to honor the memory of those victims.
7: And also in this tragedy, investigators say several dogs and at least one cat were killed in these fires. And although they're...
2: I mean, to add insult to injury, you took out the pets, too. Yeah. What did they ever do to you?
7: There's no search for a suspect in this case. Investigators say they're still digging into the details.
2: The picture of the guy?
3: Yeah. It looks like he lost his job, too, earlier in the month.
2: Oh, he did?
3: Yeah.
2: Oh, the American Heart Association? Maybe because of the...
3: Well, yeah, it looks like he was banging his intern.
2: So he's been, yeah, I mean, like a regular dude, kind of maybe even a tall dude, like maybe your size.
3: Yeah.
2: Just an absolute beautiful all-American family. Like, you can't get any cooler than that. The mom, the dad, there looks like they're at the beach. Four little boys, two adopted girls from China, maybe. And he's banging his intern, gets fired, and then decides to kill his entire family, burn the house down, and kill the animals.
3: Dick.
2: Did you see this girl? She's like a high-ranking J.P. Morgan official.
3: Yeah, this is, I sent this story like a couple months ago. And this is the one that Brian thought was a fake story.
2: No, it's not.
3: Oh, I know.
2: And there's been an update.
3: I thought you'd like it.
2: Yeah, there's been an update on it, too. In the fact that, like, this executive, this Lorna Hygiene, she was the boss of this dude. And she made him have a threesome with her and his buddy. Yeah, the more bombshell allegations against J.P. Morgan Chase executive Lorna Hygiene. And this time an alleged threesome is involved. The same banker suing Hygiene for allegedly making him perform non-consensual and humiliating sex acts filed another lawsuit just a couple days ago, Monday, claiming his boss once propositioned him with a threesome with him and another person while being completely naked and visibly drunk. After he allegedly caved into her demands, the banker, who asked in his previous lawsuit to remain anonymous, says they went back to a family member's Manhattan apartment where a visibly intoxicated Hygiene was speaking so loudly that she woke up a witness who was staying there. The lawsuit claims that Hygiene emerged completely naked, sat on the living room couch, lit a cigarette, and repeatedly demanded that the witness come join them.
3: This chick is horny.
2: The witness then claims that he could hear the banker from behind the closed doors repeatedly asking his boss to stop and to leave and allegedly saying, I'm not going to do this. And no, this is not right. The banker also claims that Hygiene allegedly spiked his drink with a performance enhancing substance like a Viagra deal. But when he was unable to sexually perform. He says he didn't know what he was doing at the moment, but claims that she later admitted to giving him a little something-something. The banker's new lawsuit also claims multiple exes, including Hygiene, made heinously racist remarks towards him, allegedly calling him a monkey, a brown boy, and a brownie. He's named Managing Director Brandon Graflo, Managing Director John Walter, and Associate Kelly Crow, and J.P. Morgan itself as defendants. I think this is the little story I'll run. Let me write before we go into words right here. Oh, here we go.
3: Would you be complaining?
2: No, I'd blast the hell out of her. I don't know about the cigarette, but I can get through that, as long as you mouthwash.
9: A J.P. Morgan employee says he was subjected to months of severe abuse, racial harassment.
2: I'd blast it.
3: Yeah. She's professional coercion by his...
2: What's that?
3: She's wanting it.
2: Yeah, she's wanting it. She's like, man, grab you and your friend and come get some.
9: Boss, according to a new lawsuit obtained by Radar, the man, identified only as John Doe, names Lorna Hygiene, a 37-year-old executive director in J.P. Morgan Chase's leveraged...
2: Hey, I got pretty close on her last name. I thought I was just chopping it.
9: ...finance division as his alleged abuser. According to the lawsuit, the executive repeatedly threatened to ruin Doe's career if he refused her sexual advances and reportedly told...
2: And yeah, I think from what they've described, he might have been a black guy, so this was even more taboo.
3: He was an Indian.
2: Oh, he was an Indian guy. And she was like, you know... My milquetoast white husband can't bring the steam like you Indian men can.
9: Told him she owned him. The lawsuit alleges the misconduct began not long after the pair started working.
2: I own you. I'd love for my hot female boss to tell me she owned me.
3: Yeah, pay me six figures.
2: Yeah.
9: Working together in the spring of 2024 when she allegedly rubbed his leg and squeezed his calf at his desk.
2: Yeah, hell yeah. Please.
9: From there, Doe claims the advances escalated. He alleges she spiked his drinks with substances and insulted his Indian heritage by calling him her little brown boy. Doe claims the executive showed up at his apartment, made overt advances, and threatened his job when he refused. Do you want to get promoted at year end or not? Do you want a future at J.P. Morgan?
2: Come blast this.
9: It's that simple, she allegedly said. The lawsuit also accuses her of insulting Doe's wife with racist remarks, calling her his little Asian, fishhead, wife, and continuing the harassment with another incident later that month. The suit alleges she repeated her assertion of control over him and...
2: You don't want to hook up with that little fish-headed wife of yours.
3: So you gotta bang this chick to get ahead.
2: Why not?
3: Exactly. Finally a guy is on the other side of it.
2: Yeah, finally a guy. You might be able to go to Ashley and like, I'm really, you know, verklempt here. I don't know what to do. And Ashley's like, man, you better start laying the coals so you can start making more money here, buddy.
9: comply. Doe is seeking damages for lost earnings, emotional distress, reputational harm, and punitive damages. He also wants changes to the bank's practices. A JP Morgan spokesperson said the company conducted a thorough internal investigation and found no evidence to support Doe's accusations. Following an investigation, we don't believe there's any merit to these claims, the spokesperson said. While numerous employees cooperated with the investigation, the complainant refused to participate.
2: There you go. Lummy, we'll wrap up next, okay?
3: Sounds good.
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3: Appreciate you all today, man. Great show. Over 1,000, maybe close to 1,100 thumbs up on the YouTube. Willie, thank you, love me for that. Don't forget Deadly Intentions over there on the YouTube world. Deadly Intentions show. We'll drop a new one tomorrow at 10 o'clock. I'm going to spend some time here in the studio doing some break-it-downs. I think you got me one break-it-down and a couple lock-it-in, look-it-ups, don't you?
4: I said a couple of each. You can pick and choose.
3: Well, watch this nut job. This is in Lowell, Massachusetts. And this drunk and disorderly dude is getting tasered by the cops 3 times. The guy goes through the cycle 3 times, hits him again. The guy rips out the barbs and starts beating the cop up. Check this out. So here he's been. That's the first taser right here. Boom, he's tasered. He gets up. I mean, he's a wild man. Watch this. Ooh. Smacks the cop.
4: Can they turn tasers up?
3: It seems
4: like everyone's breaking through.
3: 50,000 watts, and watch him as he's cycling through. He's hitting it and hitting it and hitting it, and the guy just goes, yeah. Watch. Knocks the cop out. I mean, completely Patrick Swayze roundhouses him. A roadhouse roundhouse. Now, did they finally drop the dude? Finally?
4: I think it took about 3 cops to drop him.
3: There's a poor cop. Done. He is done. He is sea legs. I mean, a guy just sized him up and just roundhoused him. I mean, a cop, let me look at it. He is done. He is done. Three cycles of tasering. And he pretty much laughed at it. 3 cycles.
4: What are you going to be on to pretty much just not have to feel that?
3: I think like maybe angel dust or something like that. I think you got to like be on angel dust or some kind of just absolute, you know, mushrooms maybe. Maybe we should ask Mitch about that.
4: You've been hit with a stun gun, right?
3: Oh, it's the worst. I mean, I could never. Yes, I got hit with it one time. And
4: so you just got one trigger.
3: I just got one cycle. It's like 6 seconds, and it's the worst. If it feels like somebody put a car battery on like your nipples, and it completely goes through your torso, and it just completely paralyzes you, like you have Brandon the quad fingers, I mean, not anybody that's not hopped up on all kinds of stuff, it's insurvivable. Like you cannot survive it. I'd love to shoot you with it.
4: Well, you did shock me back in the day. So, I mean, we have that.
3: No, that was just against the skin shock, right? Yes.
4: Yeah. Oh, you mean you want to take it with the fish hooks?
3: Yeah, no, I really don't want to do that to you because it's just not. I would never wish that upon anybody that I cared for. And you would then hold it against me like everybody else did, like 25 and anybody that we did it to back in the day. They then, you know, used it against me at the end of the day to steal sex tapes. And
4: well, they were asking for it.
3: You know who got away scot-free?
4: Big Dick. Of course he did.
3: Big Dick might have been the one that took it. Did you know that?
4: I could definitely see that.
3: He's the one that sent the transcript. He's transcribed it. He watched it and transcribed that and sent that to Kelta. So, like, why has he been given a pass?
4: That's a good question.
3: Yeah.
4: Why didn't they ever go after him?
3: Yeah, why didn't they go after him? Whatever. You all have a great day, man. We appreciate you. We'll see you tomorrow with the Babyface. Brian, the Babyface, Matroni. Have a good day.
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0: Wednesday, July 29th. There's what, 31 days in July? I think so.
1: Yes, sir.
0: Phew. You know what I got to do? I got to, as soon as the show's over today, today or tomorrow, one, my lawn is out of control. When you live out here when you live out here in the country, man, you can't have regular grass. You got to have kind of like country grass, farm grass. So you can't, because it'd be impossible to run an irrigation system through this whole area and, you know, keep it irrigated. So you only have as good a grass as much rain as you have. And so a lot of my grass died during the drought. And so, you know, you get patches of grass and then you get a lot of rain and those patches of grass really grow up, but you want them to kind of grow up as tall as you can get it before you cut it, because it just so
2: it's seeds.
0: Well, yeah, so you can blow some seeds into the, because when the grass gets really tall, it starts tasseling at the top, and you can blow some seeds hopefully onto the sandy part, which hopefully then you'll get some rain and you can potentially grow some grass. But you live in suburbia kind of deal, and your grass is probably, you got irrigation.
1: Yes.
0: And you don't have splotch. You don't have country grass.
1: No.
0: Like I do. You got.
2: Or me. I got it.
0: You don't have country grass.
2: Yes, I do.
0: No, you don't.
2: How do you figure?
0: In your front, it's completely like regular, you know, suburbia.
2: No, it's because I keep it cut, but it's still got patches in it. You just can't see it that well.
0: Oh. Do you have irrigation?
2: No.
0: Oh, okay.
1: Well, you put the big sprinklers out there.
2: The big sprinklers out there. Yeah.
0: Yeah. I don't even do that. I can't do it.
1: Well, did you see? I don't know. You'll see when you're cutting it. The seeds that I've been dropping are all finally coming up.
0: Where at?
1: Oh, everywhere.
0: Oh, so
1: like when it was dying and things were getting dug up, I was putting seeds everywhere.
0: I wonder if I should get a Harley rake attachment on my. On my Skag Jackal and Harley rake up kind of the dead areas, and so that you can kind of, you know, aerate it a little bit and then throw some seed down there, maybe like winter rye or something like that. Like
2: just
0: maybe
2: the seeds is all you need.
1: Yeah, there's this Florida all season rye that they're putting down.
0: Yeah, so just
1: that's what I put
2: that
1: down.
2: Attracts the regular grass.
1: Yep.
0: And just walk, you know, just get that little thing that you. I actually have a Skag cedar, but Tom's got it up in LJ, Georgia, because he had to seed this whole big hill at his cabin. So my cedar is up there. I may have to go get that. That's what would, you know, really, because this is a pretty big area.
1: Yeah, it is.
0: I can only, and you know what, grass seed. I was looking at it at Rural King or Tractor Supply or something. Grass seed's expensive.
2: Oh, yeah.
1: Yeah, it is.
0: Like, I mean, just this front area might cost me like $300-$400, maybe more, right? I mean.
1: Yeah, for this front area? Yeah
0: about for the front area? Yeah. And then the back area would be not like another $300 or $400. I could have like $1,500 in grass. Now, would that handle my problem? I mean, you know, what all of that.
2: Leaving it alone and just letting it rain on it will handle the problem.
0: Well, when
2: it'll catch up.
0: When I let it get long like this, then mow it, and it's throwing the tassel seed.
2: Yeah, that's good enough.
0: That's good enough?
2: Yes, sir.
0: Yeah, okay. Now, should I mow it extra short or just medium?
1: No, it's too late in the season right now to cut it short. You'll burn it up.
2: Yeah, it burns up.
0: Yeah.
1: You got to do that in the spring.
0: All right, so not short. Little bit more of a long cut.
1: Yes.
0: Yeah. So yesterday I was taping an episode with my buddy Pete Rossini from Deadly Intentions, which, by the way, Bubba Army, thank you so much. I think we're at, I don't know, let me, we're well over, like, I think maybe we're at 1130, or I mean, we picked up like 300 subscribers yesterday on the Deadly Intentions YouTube page. So again, if you're somehow listening to this later today on the replay, or you're catching it live, or however, go to our YouTube channel, our Deadly Intentions. It's at Deadly Intentions Show, and become and subscribe and follow the channel. That costs nothing. But more importantly, we have to get our watch hours up. significantly before we can monetize. Now, the more videos we put up, then obviously we'll eventually hit that watch hour, as many watch hours needed to get monetized. But we're a ways off. So please, you know, watch the podcast with me and Pete. Yesterday, Lummy, I did nothing but try to work on fixing, like a lot of people, like I find myself saying, right, because Pete gives all the, he does all the information. I just occasionally throw a softball in there or redirect or ask a question. But the majority of the time when he's giving the information, I'm just saying, like, you know, right. Yeah, yeah, right. Mm-hmm.
1: It's a natural reaction.
0: Right, but I.
2: Or radio guy.
0: Yeah, but I got to stop. So yesterday, I just consciously tried to fix all the little criticisms and crutches that everybody has suggested on the comments section. And I think, although we're what? 7 episodes, 8 episodes in the can? I think, you know, yesterday's part one of the North American drug trade. Did you know?
2: Did you know
0: that the North American drug trade started in 1560 with the Spanish gallows, and Spain would controlled what they called into Acapulco, and then Acapulco into Mexico, and then New Spain controlled all of California, Arizona, New Mexico, Texas. All that was controlled by Spain. And
2: damn Spaniards.
0: They first started bringing drugs over here in the 1500s, and it was opium. That was the first drug that was introduced into this part of the continent in the 1500s. I never knew that. And then, part one takes us clear to 1989. That's where part one takes us. Now, we're going to record part two, but in talking to Pete yesterday, so we get down with Lummy, it's like 3 hours and 51 minutes long, and I think Gary will be able to whittle that down to some high twos, you know, because we took some time, you know, to get, I'm just saying, I think that Gary can probably cut an hour off of that. But, man, it's amazing to know that, you know, the entire drug cartel as we know it is completely regulated and controlled by the Mexican government. The Mexican government gets 50% off the top of all cartel money.
1: Of course.
0: But like, people don't know that.
1: Wow.
0: And so it's just... It's just unbelievable to know things I never knew, and how the U.S. government really, at the end of the day, knows all about the drugs, knows all about the volumes, knows all about who's slinging, and they choose to pick off a guy here and there to make it look good, but they're in on it with the Mexican

0: countries to become communists, starting with Cuba in 1959. Well, fast forward to Ronald Reagan, and he wants to start putting military establishments in these in this Central America to so that these communist uprisings, these far left socialist uprisings, don't turn into coups and the government gets overthrown and they go by the way of Cuba, communist controlled. But Ronald Reagan went to the Congress and Senate and said, I want to start putting U.S. bases in all of these Central American countries so that the communists can't flip these countries, much like they have Honduras and Cuba. But Congress said, no, you can't. We're not going to put U.S. military, you know, bases all up and down, you know, the country, if I'm sorry, the world, if you will, to be the New Order World Police so that these countries don't flip over to communism. We're not going to do that. No. So Ronald Reagan goes, okay, I'm going to start this thing called a war on drugs, and I'm going to put U.S. bases into these countries where the drugs are coming through, because at that time, a lot of the Cuban cartel, a lot of the Cuban cocaine traffic was coming through Central America. So Ronald Reagan went to Congress and says, I want to be funded on this new war on drugs. And in doing that, I got to put all these military bases up throughout Central America. But really, it had nothing to do with drugs. It had everything to do with these countries not flipping over to communism. Like, I never knew that. Right? Did you?
1: No.
0: No. So I'm talking to Pete. We have, it's a two-part series, and it goes from 1560 clear to 1989, part one. And then part two we're going to cut in a couple weeks. But so I get to talking to Pete. And Pete is an analytics and day trader. And like one of the things that Pete went to prison for was financial the financial like money laundering. He money laundered for the cartel, and where you put the money, how do you put the money, you know, so that the cartel can get their cut and the Mexican government can launder their money without the world knowing that the Mexican government is in on 50% of the cartel. So I start talking to Pete, and so I say, Pete, what is your opinion on what's happening in Iran? You know, because he's very smart. Like, I'm almost kind of a mark for him because he's so smart. Like, he's just, and I'm not very smart, but I kind of know my way around stuff. I'm genuinely, or, you know, like, kind of knowledgeable about some stuff and have a general idea about others, but, you know, I consume the news as you guys do and, you know, get from the news and try to make my own opinion and form, you know, whatever. But so I start talking to Pete about what's happening here in Iran, and he blew my mind. He completely blew my mind. He started spewing out stuff that I think a lot of people know, you know, like I think a lot of financial people and people like that know, but they're not giving it to us on the news, whether it's CNN, NBC, CBS, Fox, you know, they're not giving the information that Pete was given to me yesterday as to why we're in this war, what it's really all about, and how can we win, or moving forward, what do we need to do? And you know, it's not as simple as they make it look. Really, it's not. It's all about controlling who's in charge of Iran so that they don't get too far in bed with the Chinese, so that they don't start. And that all has to do globally with the currency used for the oil trade in the world. And if the oil trade in the world flips over to the Chinese currency, which supposedly is gold backed, then our economy and our complete potential existence is very much in jeopardy if

0: oil is no longer traded from the U.S. dollar. And when Venezuela started sniffing around, potentially changing the way or the currency used for oil, what happened there?
1: Took them out.
0: And that showed every other country that was thinking about it, we'll come in, take your leader out, and put a puppet in charge. Well, guess what country was contemplating changing the oil currency?
1: Iran.
2: They happen to have that much power.
0: Yes, they do. Gene, they control a large portion of...
1: What's going on with the gas prices,
0: Gene? Yeah, I mean, Gene, here's the deal. Iran has so much to do with the oil prices. Look at how much you're paying for diesel right now. And it doesn't necessarily mean it's coming from their ground, but it comes through their strait, and a lot of it does come from their actual ground. And if they start trading oil futures in any other currency besides the U.S. dollar, that's going to tank our economy. Now, supposedly our municipal bonds or Pete started to get into this whole big bond thing, and at 4.7%, our complete economy crashes like the 08, crash, and supposedly we're at 4.69%. Maybe you can even Google what are current bond prices. Now, I don't know what type of bonds he was talking about, but he did give me that number. And so he starts breaking this all down, and he's like, okay, let me ask you a question. Russia and China currently, exchange oil in this Chinese-backed currency, and who are we in a proxy war with right now? Well, we're in a proxy war with Russia via Ukraine. Venezuela threatened to do it. What do we do to them? We took them out. Iran threatened to do it. We're now in a war with them. And, this is all... We tried to put tariffs on China. What happened there? What happened when we put tariffs on China? They said, you know what? We're going to... You want to put a 50% tariff on us? We're going to put a 50% tariff on you. And then they supposedly Pete says that they stopped all mineral and magnet production out of China. And 30 days to 45 days later, Ford, GM, and all, Raytheon, Boeing, all these companies that need precious metals and magnets that come from China all, make contact with Trump saying, hey, you've got to stop these. Like, we can't buckle down China like that. If they have ceased precious metals and magnets coming from China, we have to shut our plants down. What happens when Ford, Chevy, Boeing, Raytheon, McDonnell Douglas, what happens when they shut their plants down? Our economy tanks. So, did you look up the bond numbers?
1: Well, I'm trying to look at what the U.S. Treasury yield was. It says 3.5 to 4%. When 2008, when it collapsed.
0: Yeah.
1: So I'm trying to look it up. Many different bonds. There's,
0: right, exactly.
1: 1 month, 2 months, 10 years.
0: So anyway, my next taping with Pete is Tuesday, August 11th, because we're taking next week off. He has to do something. He's writing a book. He's actually writing a book. Actually, Lummy, did you know what he's writing a book about right now?
1: What?
0: He's published 6 books, by the way.
1: Oh, wow.
0: And you know what? Just... Laster, you're good at what you do. I'm good at what I do. But I don't think I could write a book. I don't have the patience or the time to sit down and write a book. Even Laster, if it was to write a book about powder coating, I don't know that you could write a book. I don't have the time or patience. Do you?
1: No.
2: Well, if I could hook my computer up and just talking to it.
0: Yeah. But I mean, at that point, even if you hook your computer up and you just talk to it, you have to have an editor, you have to have a publisher,
2: where to start, where to finish.
0: Yeah. So he's writing a book. He's writing a book about the guy who killed the United CEO, Mangione. Mangione.
1: The healthcare guy?
0: Yeah, he's writing a book about that right now. So next week he needs it to finish his book, and then we're taping again on Tuesday, August 11th. And I said, listen, we're not doing part two of the cartel. We're not doing this next week, this female serial killer that we're going to do. I said, first of all, do you think that this Iranian situation is going to be resolved by August 11th? And he's like, not a chance. I said, okay, so can we do a podcast on everything that you just spewed out, like the 30 minutes that you spewed out on me right now about the ins and outs and what's really happening in Iran. Can we make that a podcast? I was so excited about it. I wanted to have him on the show, but it's such long form. And it goes down some way big rabbit holes and the gold standard and all this kind of deal that I think it needs to be long form on the podcast. So I'm going to tape it on the 11th. I don't expect Gary to have it out in 2 days, but the week thereafter, I want to have Gary suspend everything, and I want to make that one. So what would that be? The 12th, 13th, the 20th, like Whatever the Thursday after the 11th, the second Thursday after the 11th.
1: The 20th, yeah.
0: Yeah, so I'd like to see if we can, you know, make that the 20th release. And Pete was just absolutely blowing my mind. And so then I asked him, listen to this, Lasker. I go, all right, how do we get out of this? He's like, there's only one way to get out of it, and that's to put major boots on the ground, but geographically this place is almost impossible to invade because it's way more hilly and mountainy and rugged than Afghanistan. And it's like he said, it's gonna be bad. We're going to lose a lot of troops, and the only way that we're able to control this situation is to put in, like we did in Venezuela, put in somebody that is on our team, so to speak, as the supreme leader, or whatever they call the person in charge over there. We have to handpick that person, or that person has to, you know, work with us in order for us not to have an economical global absolute meltdown. That's what Pete says.
2: And a couple of big bombs won't take care of the problem.
0: Nope. He says it won't. It's unlike any angle or any news. Or see, I feel like the modern day news has only given us reports as to what's happening and potentially what might happen in the near future. But nobody's really broke it down into, one, why are we doing this? And two, you know,
2: why did you think we were doing this?
0: Well, I mean,
2: what was on your mind? I think
0: the average person it's been told to us via the news sources and things, and we can go all throughout the room. But it's my understanding that the Ayatollah or the supreme leader has, you know, killed 40,000 or 50,000 people for being gay or outspoken or, you know, various, you know, it's very much a.
2: And that's why we butted in.
0: Well, I mean, that in conjunction with the fact that they have not relinquished their abilities to create nuclear warheads. And they have long range. They have now demonstrated that they have long range missiles that can make it clear to London. And then the Strait of Hormuz cannot be controlled by anybody. It's got to be free commerce to be able to go through there, you know, untold, unmessed with, and no landmines. So that's kind of. Is there anybody else that's got any other reason or any other insight as to why we did that? Why we invaded? Why we're doing what we're doing? What's your opinion?
1: Well, I was saying with the whole, everyone said with this nuclear thing, is that when Iran is able to control the strait, they're as crazy as it is without a nuclear weapon. So if they have a nuclear weapon, they would definitely be able to control what we would be able to do with the oil prices, and they would cripple our economy.
0: And so then
1: push it toward China.
0: And so Pete said, like, you know, realistically, just the way it was heading, you know, we kind of had to do it. But now that we're doing it, we kind of underestimated the support. And where do you think that, in Pete's opinion, where do you think that the Iranians are getting these missiles, these pop-up missiles that they get all of a sudden? We bomb the hell out of all their military places and said that, you know, we completely decimated them. And then the next day they got, like, you know, 10 more drone-ass missiles, and and various things like that. Where do you think we're getting those?
3: China.
0: Yep.
1: Yeah, for months they've been flying in those secret planes.
0: And then Pete said, you know, China has absolutely made us their bitch. He goes, who's in charge? The person that stays home and takes a meeting, or the person that has to travel across the world to take that meeting on their ground? Who's in charge? Who's got the upper hand?
2: One at home?
0: The one that stays home. You don't see the Chinese guy coming over here now, do you? So anyway,
1: The Chinese are
0: they're bad. They're bad. By the way, did you know that, you know, Pete said this as well, that for the first time in the history of our country, our debt, which is now past $40 trillion, our debt exceeds what we spend in military. And I think when that's like some type of measuring stick or some type of equation, that when your debt exceeds what you spend on the military, that's another recipe for disaster.
1: Well, we've been talking about it, and I've said it from back in my day and going to Mexico a lot, is the Chinese have ports in almost every country in South America and Central America, and they pretty much have done it, and we haven't done anything about it.
0: So back in 1560, when we did our podcast yesterday, the part one of the North American drug trade, back in 1560 with the Spanish gallows setting up port in Acapulco, guess who the Spanish brought over to work and to partner with them?
1: The Chinese.
0: And the Chinese, during the big great gold rush in 1849, when, you know, all the Americans from the East Coast and all these white Americans from L.A. and whatever were all going up to San Francisco and Northern California to do gold prospecting and try to find, you know, they remember the expression, there's gold in them there hills.
1: Yeah.
0: And, you know, like a large portion of our country, you know, migrated from the East, you know, up to California to try to be a gold miner. That's what the term 49er means, because that happened in 1849. And so, while all these white Caucasian Americans are trying to strike it rich, guess what the Chinese did? The Chinese came into San Francisco and set up, you know, general stores and barbershops and blacksmith and leather, you know, and they got into business while everybody else is trying, all these white people are trying to get rich, because try to find a gold nugget upside the mountain. These Chinese have set up. That's why one of the largest, you know, contingencies of Chinese in our country, you know, started in San Francisco, because the Chinese were the only ones that would put up stores and stick together and sell all their durable goods to these miners who needed to buy stuff. Well, when the miners ended up not finding gold and not having, you know, not getting rich, guess who still had a real successful general store, a restaurant, an open market, a fish market? And I didn't know, but Chinese were big in fishing. Like, the Chinese are the ones that really established the fish market here in America.
1: Yeah, they were.
0: So the Chinese, man, and like, I think today, all of this of what we're going through potentially in Iran, what we're going through globally as far as how fragile we are, is all based on us being so far in debt with China. They practically own us. We're $40 trillion in debt to China. How did we let that? It's my understanding that Bill Clinton had a balanced budget, didn't he?
1: Well, for 1 year.
0: Okay, so.
1: No, but there was just that year that he balanced the budget.
0: Okay, so that, what was that, 92, 93, 94? I mean, you know, hey, Alexa, what year did Bill Clinton balance the budget?
4: I don't know that.
2: I don't know that. Of course you don't.
1: Balanced budget, 97.
0: 97. So, I mean, that's what? That's 19 years ago. 19 years ago, we had a balanced budget. How did George W. Bush and Barack Obama and, you know, the presidents thereafter? No, it would have been 90. It would have been, so who was the presidents after Clinton? It was George W. Bush, right?
1: Yeah.
0: George W. Bush for two terms, then Barack Obama for two terms, right?
1: Yes.
0: Then Trump, then Biden, then Trump. Those are the people that have completely let spending get out of control to the tune that we're in bed to China for $40 trillion.
2: So is China trying to take over America?
0: China's trying to take over the world.
1: When
0: China
1: Clinton
0: really
1: left the office. The debt was 5.8 trillion.
0: Ziggy, you're so right. I got the worst Alexa ever. I think I have a retarded Alexa. I really do.
2: You sure do.
0: I think she's slow. I think my Alexa's on the spectrum. So let me. What about 5 trillion?
1: That's what the debt was when Clinton left office. Yes.
0: 5 trillion. That ain't nothing. 5 trillion ain't nothing. We'll write that check for you right now.
2: And what is it? Where are we at now?
0: 40.
2: $40 trillion.
0: $40 trillion. I mean, Elon Musk is the most richest man in the world. And what's he got, a $1.3 trillion wealth?
1: Yeah.
0: I mean, and so it's just, and then Pete, some other information he gave me, I don't want to keep saying Pete said, is that, you know, all that PPM money and all that COVID money, that free money that we hand out, those were all from bonds that we issued that all come due in the next year or two at 0.25%. But since we're not going to be able to pay them off, we have to refinance them at 4.5%. Like, it's just...
2: never ending.
0: Yeah, it's just, it's never ending. It's never ending. We can't even, we're not even going to be able to pay back the bonds that we issued for these, all this free COVID money. When that comes due next year, we don't have the money to pay it off.
1: It looks like the number one country that we owe the most to is Japan.
0: Oh,
2: really?
1: We owe them $1 trillion.
0: What do we owe China?
1: We got that down now to $759 billion.
0: Oh, no, nice.
1: Yeah, we're paying that down.
0: Oh, we're trying to pay that down?
1: It looks like it. Because it says it looks like we were at $1.3 trillion 10 years ago, but now we're at $759 billion. I sent you.
0: Does it have our total debt at 40 trillion?
1: About 49, I think.
0: 49 trillion.
1: Yeah.
0: Joseph Telsica, Lummy. This is a big one.
1: Right now it's at 39 trillion.
0: So Pete told me yesterday 40 trillion. So he was right. 39 and change, right?
1: Yes.
0: Joseph Telsica, $1.50, all because of Gene Lasker.
1: I said, so when the
2: Chinese take over, we.
1: I say what China owns now in the farmlands.
2: We
1: again,
2: have to adopt kids
1: with the military bases.
3: Hey, Coben, you're gonna have a new Chinese dad now. Yeah. You know what I'm saying? Oh man,
2: Flanomaniac's coming on.
0: Damn it! Let me. I don't know where this went. Hold on here. Let me. Damn it! All right, that's that one. I just
2: your fat fingers.
0: My fat fingers. Thank you, Gene. I really appreciate that.
2: I'm just used to you saying it. You always got something to blame
0: on. My fat fingers.
2: Poor guy.
0: All right, I got this. This is a map that you sent me. U.S. counties with Chinese owned farmlands.
2: Wow.
0: Hold on. Let me.
1: And then the red is the military bases.
0: Oh. So the yellow is what China owns,
1: yeah,
0: correct.
1: Yes,
2: and then they own Tampa,
0: and then no, they don't. Not, but they
2: own Ocala.
0: No, they don't own Ocala. That's more like Lakeland, Orlando,
1: yes, Orlando.
0: Daytona Beach.
1: Yep,
0: and then down in Naples, Fort Myers, that like two big, large chunks of land in Florida, conveniently sandwiched between MacDill Air Force Base and Patrick Space Force Base. Then you just look at like every major military establishment that we have, from the Wright-Patterson Air Force Base outside of Dayton. You know, like, look how much they own out there in California. I mean,
1: that's a lot.
0: And the reason why is that's where they initially migrated to. You know, back in the 1500s and 1600s, Chinese came into, and their number one city was San Francisco. But that is, it looks splotchy, but that's actually quite a bit of land.
1: Look at North Carolina.
0: Yeah, what? North Carolina in Texas is so big, but if you take all of that and combine it, that's a lot, right?
1: Yes.
0: That's quite a bit for Florida.
2: Add all together, it's at least three states.
0: The only states they don't seem to be in, nothing up here, Lummy. They don't want anything up there. They don't want anything in Wisconsin, Michigan.
2: That's cold up there, though.
0: Nothing in New Mexico. So, yeah, China owns over 265,000 acres of U.S. agricultural land. Now, let me ask, are they using it to grow crops? Are they just like what?
1: Well, I'm assuming they probably are. Yeah, the crops, but it also is, you know, kind of control what goes on. I mean, if you don't grow crops, you don't have... We lose all that. Just kind of like what they say about Bill Gates and the cows and his fake meat and all these different things. Because I think Bill Gates is the largest landowner in America.
0: I think one of them. Yeah, yeah, one of them. Yeah.
1: So
0: anyway, man, Deadly Intentions will drop. The new one will drop
2: tomorrow. I'm not watching that no more, man. I don't want to know what's going on.
0: No, no, Gene. The
2: you're freaking me out.
0: No, no. You've got your wife's going to make you. I guarantee you, she
2: watches it. Oh, I know, but she does. I don't want to know the truth.
0: Anyway, this coming Thursday, it drops at 10 a.m. on both the Bubba Army YouTube channel and also Deadly Intentions Show YouTube channel. Watch it on either one of them. We get credit for both, but make sure. Actually, go to Deadly Intentions Show and catch it over there if you can, because we need the watch hours. I think this week's episode that drops tomorrow at 10 o'clock is the Golden State Killer. The guy in California that I think was a former cop and killed people. We got that. That's going to happen tomorrow at 10 o'clock. And then I'm going to tape. God, I wish I had all this Pete Iranian information. It blew my mind yesterday. Like I went into the house and just sat down with Erica for like 30 minutes and just tried to recite.
2: No one were being bamboozled.
0: Knowing that the media... Nothing against them, but they're only covering this real time as it's happening, and they haven't breaking it. They haven't broke it down.
2: Not allowed
0: at all. And it's quite honest to God. Regardless of your political affiliation, it's quite scary when it's broke down and it kind of sheds light as to how fragile our existence really is. I mean, we're a couple tenths away from having a major economic meltdown in our bonds that we issue and how much money we owe and if various countries changed and how they buy and sell oil from the U.S. dollar to this new Chinese gold-backed currency. And that's what China is trying to do, is get all these countries to stop trading their oil in U.S. dollars. And that's one of the only things, at least this is how I understood what Pete told me, that's one of the things that brings stability to our currency, is the fact that it's globally used as the currency for oil trade, for the most part.
1: Oh, yeah, no, if you remember when Joe Biden was in office, people were freaking out that when he was letting the Middle East, the Saudi Arabians and all those other ones meet with China, they were freaking out because it was going to weaken the dollar to nothing.
0: Yeah, so... I'm going to tape that on the 11th, and I hope to have it out on the 20th, and the glow bug a little bit late today, but needless to say, did get it in.
1: Yeah.
0: Thank you, glow bug. Appreciate you. PayPal, Venmo, Cash App, at the Bubba Army. Lemmy, how's Kenny Price? And, I wrote down four names from people that I haven't heard from. Very upper echelon, inner circle, Hall of Fame, all-time greatest. Scout and Big Gulp, haven't heard from them.
2: Nope.
0: Greg and Amy, haven't heard from them. I did hear from Joe from the West Side. He sent me a really nice card.
1: Oh, nice.
0: Thank you, Joe. He's such a great guy. And I haven't heard from Shivering, Severo Niz, Biz, Zero Kiss, Niz, Niz, Kenny Prez. Haven't heard from him. Can you check up on my peeps?
1: Yeah.
0: Appreciate it. Yeah. Thanks.
4: Believe it or not.
5: Absolutely not.
4: Everything you heard about him has been toned down for easier public acceptance. The Bubba the Love Sponge Show returns after these words.
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0: Video Killed the Radio Star on Tubi is doing quite well. I haven't got any numbers yet from Ian and Mark, but they're supposed to be getting them, I think, tomorrow. But I know that on various things that I go to, it's on the recommendation deal, and in some instances, the front page, which I think is all based on algorithm. 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Just put in the word video in the search engine. It'll come right up. As soon as you type in VID, it comes up. Click it. It comes in three episodes. The first episode's 57 minutes, which is titled The Rise of Radio Royalty. And then the second episode is called The Video That Changed Everything. That's exactly an hour. And then the third episode, The Fallout, is 44 minutes. So I way like it better in three installments than the one that we had to put together for Apple TV and Amazon Prime. It's been doing well. Appreciate everybody. Watch it this weekend if you can. I think Saturday night I'm going. I think we're all meeting at Tara's for a little family pizza party.
1: Oh, nice.
0: With Janie Cakes and my aunt and uncle, you know, One Bad Dude. And
2: that ain't on your diet.
0: Yeah, I know. That's the bad thing about getting together with family.
2: Yeah.
0: Like, it's tough to stay on your diet and be social. Like, because everything's evolved around eating. Dinner, snacks. You know, even if you're just hanging out, watching TV or whatever.
2: It happens in a race shop, too, man. I hate it. Hate it.
0: Yeah. You're sitting there in the race shop. Next thing you know, you're hungry.
2: Chunky fried chicken comes. Pizza's coming.
0: Yeah, exactly. And if a dude's coming to help work on the race car, you know, sometimes they'll bring donuts or just something. And it's just like, damn it.
1: So would you rather have them bring like a nice salad or some fruit, Gene?
2: No. How about nothing?
0: Well,
2: just leave me alone. You know what I'm saying?
0: But it's really
2: an act. It's not them guys. I can't blame it on them.
0: It's an act of kindness. They're trying to be cool, right?
2: Yeah, well, they're not
0: on a diet.
2: From around 5:30 to 10 or 11, so that's their dinner.
0: They're not on a diet.
2: They're not on a diet.
0: Yeah.
2: Little bone bags.
0: So this is Magic Johnson's son. It's a boy. That's transitioning.
2: Now it looks like a boy.
0: It's a boy that's transitioning. It got
2: transitioning very well.
0: It looks like it has Magic Johnson's head. It has Magic Johnson's head.
2: Not legs though.
0: No, it does. I mean, bull crap, it doesn't.
2: They're long legs.
0: Can you Google how tall the transitioning Magic Johnson's son is? Because I mean, look,
2: don't that leg look like a boa constrictor
0: right here,
2: snake,
0: or this one?
2: Yeah, both of them.
0: No, I mean, it looks like
2: big ham hock.
0: It looks like a very, very, very tall woman's leg.
1: 6'2".
0: Okay, 6'2", and it's got it's got Magic Johnson's head. And by the way, I think Magic and this. Do they have a name? EJ. And is her pronoun she?
2: Of course.
1: Yes.
0: So is she fully transitioned? Or does she got a big old magic wiener on her?
1: Well, let me find out.
2: Big old magic one.
0: But I mean, if you look at this picture that I got and you look at it just from right here. You cut off the head, so to speak. It looks
2: like a woman.
0: That is a young Magic Johnson. That is absolutely a young Magic Johnson.
3: My birthday was last month. Obviously, this is like a little bit late, but like, you know, whatever. I just figured we would do like a birthday present.
0: Oh yeah, this person is such an absolute piece of shiz. Let me tell you, Gene. This person here, EJ, went to Vegas and spent, what was it, like $70,000 or $206,000, I don't know, spent
1: like $207,000.
0: Yeah, and put it on his dad's credit card and mortgaged one of his dad's houses and basically says, my dad sucks.
2: That's what he gets for making one of these.
3: Boxing, because I haven't unpacked it after received.
0: Listen, it's not the person who makes the child's fault.
2: You don't think so? Do you believe that Coben's going to turn into something like this?
0: No, I don't.
2: I'm not allowing it.
0: Well, I mean, you probably have a pretty good point. I don't know why Magic allowed this. Was EJ reared by Magic? Was he
2: always on the road, never took care of his kids.
0: Probably something like that.
2: Yep.
3: A birthday present unboxing, because like I haven't like unpacked it after like receiving it all.
0: But I mean, if you just look at the head, I feel like it's a feminine Magic Johnson talking to me. Like
3: bundled, so I was like, oh, this will be fun.
0: Like the head doesn't, I mean, to me, the head doesn't match up with the body. It looks like an AI talking head to me.
2: Or if they allow the boys to be girls and play the basketball, it's going to be, she'll be great.
0: Oh, yeah, she should. Well, I don't think that she has any athletic prowess at all.
3: I mean, you really should already know what time it is, but like, I mean, obviously, she's been sitting here in her little box for like weeks now.
0: But doesn't it look like Magic Johnson's head?
2: Yeah.
3: Oh my God. Like, I forgot how like gorgeous it was until like I re-saw it, but like.
0: Yeah. You're 6'2". You don't need a bag that a 5'2" woman would be carrying.
3: I mean, look how cute she is. Oh my God. You know, sometimes you just see something and you're just like, ugh. Oh, like, you don't have a sound, but like, this is like candy. Oh my God, this mini Kelly in the croc. I mean, come on. She's adorable.
0: What is that? A little tea bag? Like, you can put tea, like, what can you put?
2: It's 6 inches by 8 inches.
0: Yeah. I mean,
3: this is
2: 2 inches.
3: Very, very beautiful and very.
0: And you're a 6'2" woman carrying a bag that looks like a postage stamp. In contrast to how big you are.
3: Very rare. And
0: I mean, you need a big ass duffel bag to match your body there, Female Magic.
3: Like, I love this.
2: Female Magic.
3: And then I've always loved this one because, like, I went to the store opening when they opened it on the new stores on Madison. We took an appointment with the fabulous Marjorie Harvey, and she got one that looked just like this, except it had diamonds on the hardware. And like forever, I loved that pink, the pink mini Kelly, like in the with the pink croc. And my homegirl at Hermès got it for me.
0: Yeah.
2: Okay, so explain something to me. So that person turns into a girl and makes herself into a girl. She likes guys?
1: Yeah, she likes guys. Looks like
0: tell us, let me give us an update. Did she lop the wiener off?
1: No, looks like she was, they were thinking about doing it when Caitlyn Jenner did it, but decided against it. And it looks like
2: Caitlyn talked her out of it?
1: No.
0: Caitlyn Jenner is the example of people that want to transition to complete
2: the whole deal.
0: I mean, to really, really put a explanation point on your transitioning, you are officially transitioned if you finally, as a man, cut off your wiener. Like, if you cut your wiener off and they do, or they take your wiener and turn it into a cave, they actually shelf out a little vagina area,
2: yeah,
0: then at that point, you know, you fully transitioned. And I don't have a problem with people doing that. I just don't think that it should be taught in school or be supported by, you know, teachers behind parents' backs. I don't have a problem with anybody doing it. But I would like for you to be 18 before we're, you know, and you are an adult and can make your own decision soundly, you know, before you are in this type of lifestyle or this type of mindset or this type of situation is like indoctrined into you while you're a child. I think I don't think kids can make an educated decision as to something that drastic. Because once you lop off your penis, it's game over at that point. I don't think you can sew your penis back on. Oh, you know what? I don't want to be a girl. I'm 22 now. I lopped it off when I was 19. I like to have my wiener back. I don't know if they put your wiener in cold storage or anything like that. But they can build a wiener. Did you know that? They take like the skin off your butt or your forearm or something like that, and they put it in like a plastic prosthesis kind of deal, and they like, it's like they almost like take like almost a toilet roll, like, you know, a toilet paper roll.
2: Yeah.
0: You know, like the cardboard that the end of the toilet paper is on.
2: Yeah.
0: Well, they take like a prosthetic that's much thinner and not as nobody can have. I mean, unless you're Bob Cook, are you going to have something that thick?
2: You got a hard on all the time?
0: I think so. Well, I don't think you have I don't think you're erect. Let's use medical terms. I don't think you're erect. I just think you kind of hang. And then I think maybe you have to you have to pump it up like one of those Air Nike or shoes from back in the day.
1: The Reebok pumps?
0: Yeah, I think like the Reebok pumps. I think that you got kind of a...
2: Probably cool to have one of those.
0: Yeah, because you're hanging. Yeah. I mean, because you're hanging.
2: Then you can still sleep and do it at the same time.
0: But the one good thing about having one of those is, like, you're naturally big. You know, like, you know how much our penises, us normal men, our penises fluctuate from, you know, being completely flaccid, working, not sexually turned on. You're in, you're not even in standby mode. You're in I'm not even thinking any sexual thoughts at all. And, you know, you might even have a little bit of an elevator button out there. Like, it might not even be that elongated. When we're really not thinking about it, like right now, I don't think I'm very large right now, sitting here speaking to you. I don't think I'm very large right now, but if I give me a few seconds in private,
2: I'm never large around you.
0: Well, I mean, I'm never hanging good here on the air.
2: No,
0: but you know, you there's instances where we lay nice. It's called laying nice. And there are instances where you can lay nice. Well, I think if you have one of those prosthetic penises wrapped in with forearm skin, I think you're always laying nice. And then when you want to do the act, you pump up, put some air, you know, put 3 or 4 pounds of it's like
2: 3 to 4 pounds.
0: It's like putting 6 pounds in your right rear. And in what do sprint cars run? 8 to 10 pounds?
2: Yeah.
0: Yeah.
1: The problem is that you have no feeling.
2: Is that true?
0: Oh, really? They can't build in nerve endings and within there. So you just have this big, floppy, laying nice, and can pump it up to get erect, but you don't have...
2: But her noises will make up for that.
0: Well,
1: with
0: maybe.
1: What's it?
2: Then you pump it way up and make her scream.
1: Yeah, but you don't feel anything.
0: Yeah, but you're not getting anything out of it.
1: So you're just sitting there.
0: Yeah, I mean, you're not getting... No, I don't think there's... And then there's not a spit. There's not a spit button.
2: I don't want none of that then.
1: Well, good thing, Gene. With EJ is they're only attracted to straight men. They do not like gay men.
2: Oh man, their world is messed up.
1: So good luck to you, EJ.
0: So we were talking about China. A Chinese company unveils its all-terrain wheeled robot. Now, this is scary because they're saying that this could be the next way that they fight wars.
2: Of course.
0: Is they get a bunch of these to come and attack you, and then as soon as they get close to you, they blow up. Oh. And so when I play this... It's scary. There's not a person that I know. There's not a person in this building right now. And there's not a person that I know in life that could... Now, look at this terrain that could run away from this.
2: No, you can't.
0: So watch this. This is amazing. And they build it to go over it doesn't have to be a nice, smooth road or terrain. This thing... So imagine being a soldier. You're all geared up with your gun and your goggles and your bombs and your grenades... And you're, everything that you need to be a soldier on foot, and then your opponent sends these after you. Watch this.
2: Whoa, dude.
0: Watch. That's down a mountain right there. I mean, that thing would attack you.
2: It says it's in real time, too. Yeah, it's not accelerated.
0: No, it's not accelerated at all.
1: True.
0: So watch it.
2: You can't even shoot it, you can't catch up to it. The most
0: skilled, badass Army Ranger, Navy SEAL, like the most highly trained soldier.
2: Even Rambo couldn't do this.
0: You can't outrun this.
2: No.
0: You can't.
2: You can't keep up. Look at this.
0: I mean, that would scare the hell out of me. And you can't kick it because I guess it's pretty heavy.
2: But dogs couldn't even catch it.
0: No, this would tear your dogs up.
2: Yep.
0: Your dogs, I don't know that your dogs are really scared of much. This might actually
2: scare them.
0: And you know, they go to bite it. They can't hurt it. You can't, it's metal. It's all stainless steel and metal. You can't hurt it. Yeah. So you got
2: this
0: thing chasing you. And you can't do anything about it.
2: You catches you in dances, then
0: you really
2: you.
0: Can't shoot it. I mean, you know, because it just.
2: Oh, no, no. Side flip, back flip. Oh, and the one leg is
0: I mean, it's I mean, now it's showing dances. Off. Yeah. So before it kills you, it does you does a little
2: yeah,
0: little,
2: it shows you who it is.
0: It gets a little break dance, then it blows up right in your face. It gets you enabling. Oh, man, watch it.

0: That shows you how strong it is. 180 kilograms. I don't know how much that is.
1: Well, those are at least 90 pound people.
0: Hey, Alexa, how much pounds is 180 kilograms?
2: 180 kilograms is about 397 pounds.
0: So that's 400 pounds, Gene.
1: Woo!
0: 400 pounds. I wouldn't want to hike with this thing because I couldn't keep up with it.
1: Taking the big heavy bag with the guy.
0: But they're saying
1: that. You see the biggest thing about it?
0: That's the new.
1: Made in China.
0: Oh, yeah. It's completely Chinese technology. It's all Chinese technology. And finally, I was she on the Laura Ingraham show, or did the Laura Ingraham show just cover what Caitlin Clark now has? I guess she potentially now is finally speaking out on behalf of everybody that's screwing with her. And I don't understand why they're screwing with this chick when she's the golden goose. She's absolutely the golden goose. But the commissioner of the W has made, you know, basically it's 70% African-American, and these African-Americans in the league cannot be appreciative. You didn't see African-Americans talking smack about Larry Bird. You didn't see them being unappreciative and trying to bury Larry Bird and hurt Larry Bird and be flagrantly fouled. They realized that Larry Bird, in conjunction with Magic Johnson, were bringing brand new eyeballs to the NBA at the time and were making the NBA a better platform for then. Because you know why? Men aren't a bunch of little keeping score petty bitches. If me and Gene are in a factory, And Gene, we get paid on how many pieces we do a day. And Gene is the most powder coating. I mean, my other partner got 50 pieces done a day. I get about 50 pieces done a day. But I get my partner leaves and I get Gene, and he gets 80 pieces done a day. I'm going to get paid more money because this guy is really, really good at what he does. Yep. I'm not going to be going to the boss and saying, hey, listen, this guy's a dick and I don't want him here
1: or tripping
0: anymore.
1: Me while I'm trying to work.
0: Yeah, or flagrantly fouling him.
3: You're thanking Gene. You're saying thank you,
0: no,
3: Gene.
0: No, instead I'm saying, hey, Gene, man, lunch is on me today, bro.
1: Yeah, I like your style, bro.
0: And Keep going, bro, my God, you get 30 more pieces a day done than me. That means we get, thank you. Gene, thank you, bud. No, hey, no problem. I'm a powder coat mother effer. So I'm like, us guys appreciate when somebody has come to whatever we're doing and make it better, and we're making more money, tripled and quadrupled our money. And the person, if in my instance, the person's black, so be it.
1: So be it.
0: She's the person's Puerto Rican, so be it.
1: So the boss lady, is she gay and black?
0: No. The boss lady is, I think.
3: No, she's not gay.
0: I think she's white.
3: Yeah, she's
0: and
3: white.
0: She's a big, big Connecticut-looking bitch.
1: I thought she had purple hair.
0: No. The boss lady of the WNBA is an absolute joke.
1: Right.
0: And she's allowed this to happen. Anything that happens in a league inevitably can come back to the commissioner if the commissioner doesn't stop it. Once it becomes a problem, you know, much like
1: I hope they don't mess that league
0: Roger
1: up.
0: Goodell, Lummy, and how lenient he was on teams that allowed players to stay inside the locker room during the national anthem, whereas he could have said, no, if you're going to wear that NFL patch on your jersey, you're representing our sanctioning body and our league. You're going to stand for the national anthem. Well, I guess he kind of did make that rule in the fact that, like, if you did come out and present yourself as a player on the field for those opening ceremonies, you had to stand. If you didn't want to stand and you wanted to kneel, then they required you to stay in the locker room. So I can see where that's kind of a happy medium. You know, you're not paying disrespects to the country by having people kneel. And those people that wanted to do that stay out of sight of the public gimmick. So maybe Goodell handled that okay, but this commissioner for the WNBA allowing the flagrant fouls to happen on Caitlin Clark, allowing this smear campaign on her, when inevitably, man, am I the only one?
1: Why are you putting up with it?
0: Am I the only one that, or is it just absolutely fact that the WNBA is in the healthy spot that they are because pretty much this chick.
3: I would say
1: the only way I'm watching.
3: If you look at the stats on the attendance, when Caitlin Clark came into the league, it did go up. Now, some people are blaming because it was coming off the COVID year, but the attendance did double to triple. So,
0: right.
1: What does that tell
0: you? And what does it tell you when she doesn't play and they, you know, don't sell out or like are 5,000 or 6,000 less from selling out when she doesn't play? I mean, all the statistics and parameters are there to show you the league has excelled because of her.
3: Well, you don't want to talk to the WNBA about that because they will say that their fans then are racist.
0: Oh, their fans are racist?
3: Yes, because they will not support the other athletes out there. They will only support the
0: can the fans not have so now
3: no, she's white.
0: So now the league turns it around on their fans.
3: Well, yeah.
0: To say that you're racist. Now if I like the WNBA because of Caitlin Clark, I'm racist.
1: I'm
0: going to tell you right now, if there was an African American woman that was as good as her with as much, you know, coming from, you know, highly heralded out of college, and she was black, going back to the Larry Bird Magic Johnson, half of that dynamic duo was African American, and I was all for it. They both complimented each other. If an African American, a high profile African American player in the W would embrace this and say, I stand with Caitlin. And she was, you know, on the talent. I know that there's, is it that Kelsey chick that plays for the, but she's on her same team, isn't she?
3: Yes.
0: But, I mean, she's an African-American, and she's very, very good. In some instances, has better statistics than Caitlin does.
1: Because Caitlin feeds her the ball.
0: WNBA issues warning to fans spewing racism, misogyny, and homophobia. So, you know what? Rather than to try to fix the problem, you blame your fans.
1: What's a misogyny mean?
0: Misogyny means you anti-woman. Right? Lemmy isn't misogyny.
1: Anti-woman? Yes. Who the hell is that? Who's that?
0: Well, some people.
3: Because they get a couple of online haters that now it's everyone.
0: Since the arrival of superstars such as Caitlin Clark and Angel Reese, which I don't understand why they're throwing Angel Reese in here because she's not on the level of Caitlin Clark, but whatever.
3: She is setting an all-time record on offensive rebounds.
0: On rebounds?
3: Yes, rebounds.
0: Commissioner Kathy Engelbert says that too many players in the WNBA have experienced unacceptable online hate, the racism and misogyny and homophobia, the harassments, the threats directed to our players has no place in the sport. Why don't you see?
1: Clean up the floor first.
0: Yeah, this bitch is completely oblivious.
1: Yeah.
0: Completely oblivious.
3: And they're upset that people are making a bigger deal about them not wearing the USA 250.
0: Meanwhile, they're the only major league sport
1: that did it.
0: They're the only American. They're the only American-based sanctioning professional athletic sport
4: American
0: that
4: homes.
0: Didn't wear the American 250 patch.
1: Weirdos.
0: So Caitlin Clark responded. I'll do that next.
5: Automatic microphone shut off. Engage.
6: Why? What'd they do now?
5: Love of the Love Sponge show returns after these words.
6: I thought the fat one didn't really talk that much.
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0: be out of here today at 9:15, about 45 minutes early. He's got a big estimation job. He's got to go to them. I'm not going to tell you. Well, we've already said it on the hot mic. Yes, go to the Tampa Auto Enclave and give them a price.
1: On 62
0: because they need 62 of their aluminum awnings.
1: That are orange and they're ugly now.
0: And Lassiter's going to come in and save the day. You got a first sandblast and then...
1: I got a sandblast. See, nobody put a primer on the orange and nobody put a clear on the orange. So orange, yellow, reds, they don't live in Florida. They don't live in the sunlight and they damn sure don't like the heat.
0: Now,
1: so
0: can they live if you
1: clear primer them with a zinc primer, then it cools the aluminum and it doesn't let the orange fade from the heat of the metal.
0: Because there's a barrier between the powder and the aluminum, right?
1: Exactly. And then the clear on the outside gives you the barrier from the sun's UV from hurting it from the outside in.
0: Now, do you offer that?
1: Yeah.
0: Yeah. So...
1: I tell them they have to have that when I sell them. You know, you have to have that if you want that color. That's the way it is.
0: Now, are there colors that don't like white?
1: Yeah, black, white.
0: Now, but you think black would be just unbelievable?
1: Black, if you put satin black on awnings, you don't see them. They're invisible.
0: Oh, okay.
1: So I want to go look at what I got to deal with, and I might try to talk them into changing the color. I don't know, but I don't know what their whole background or structure of the buildings or what it all looks like. Whether orange is what they really want, but
0: and you got like when you give somebody an estimate, it's probably based on how much you got to handle it. Meaning, like, okay, I know I got a sandblast. Now, if I got a primer, powder coat, and seal,
1: yeah, it's going to be in the oven three times instead of one.
0: Oh, okay.
1: So I go from oven time too.
0: Is that like cost per foot? Do you got like a price in your head?
1: Yeah, I'll figure it out cost per foot. And I'm going to look at it, see how many I can do at one time. Knowing in my head
0: I can
1: put 14 in there at one time or something like that. And then I'll figure out how many days it's going to take and how much I want per day to do them. Probably how it's going to be.
0: Oscar's way smarter than we give him.
2: Yeah.
0: Now, do you still do that? I know that it was kind of a big thing, but maybe it was a fad. You were doing sterile powder coating where when you would powder...
1: Yeah, antimicrobial.
0: Yeah, antimicrobial.
1: Well, I do a lot of it now
0: for hospitals.
1: And I do all the TG. I do all the Tampa hospitals, any of their stuff. I even did... let me tell you something. It's gross. I did abomination tables and stands. And I'm telling you right now, there was still blood on them.
0: Oh, like where they embalm people?
1: Yeah.
0: So, like when you do antimicrobial.

0: don't matter. I poop there.
1: Don't matter. I powder coat and I poop.
2: Yeah, he makes money off of them. Yeah. That's all that matters.
3: USA Today invoked the lynching of civil rights icon Emmett Till to attack her character. And now, after keeping quiet for far too long, Caitlin Clark,
1: not that you're going to hear this, you can't get the hell out of the W fast enough. Cut you a $2-4 million a year Europe deal. Go over there for 3 years. Let the W absolutely blow up and then come back and be the savior. Or not. They have treated you just unbelievably horrible. They don't deserve you. They don't deserve you. They don't appreciate you. They don't protect you. They don't market you. They don't endorse you. They don't do anything other than just smear you.
3: Mark is finally responding to all that hate.
4: I think there's just like a false characterization of who I am sometimes. Like, and I get it. Like, as a reporter or as a blogger, like, you can write an opinion piece and that's your job and whatever. But at the same time, like, you don't know me. Like, we've never had a conversation. I get people have a job to do, but at the same time, like, don't make accusations about my character and who I am when you don't know me.
3: Great answer, but of course that didn't stop USA Today from shooting yet another airball in its coverage of her, accusing her of skipping the WNBA's orange carpet for All-Star Weekend to get her hair done.
1: Well, now, hold on. Didn't she say... Oh, no, she played in the game, right?
2: Yeah, she played in the game. Well, I mean, she
1: didn't walk the orange carpet on Thursday, which the game wasn't on Thursday. So they had some kind of media...
5: Oh, then they called her racist because she wore white shoes.
3: In reality, she was at a charity event in Des Moines put on by her own foundation.
5: There you go.
3: Here with us now is Dan Dockage, host of Outkicks Don't At Me.
1: I like this guy, Dan Dockage. Used to play under Bobby Knight and then went on to the Indianapolis.
2: He coached there, right?
1: I think he did coach under Bobby or, as an assistant. He was not the head.
2: Oh, okay.
1: But I don't think he was. He might have been, but I know that he played for Bobby Knight and then he went on into the Indianapolis market to do local sports. He was I've always been a fan of his work.
3: And they hate Caitlin Clark. And my favorite moment from that All-Star game, other than a lot of missed layups, favorite moment was when Angel Reese's friends and family were scowling every time Caitlin hit another three-pointer. Oh, my God, every three-pointer, they're like, I'm so upset. It was great.
6: This started with Angel Reese, really, from the first moment Caitlin Clark went into the league when Dejounte Carrington, her teammate, elbowed Caitlin Clark from the back. Look, the media of the WNBA is the dumbest out there. Nancy Amore with USA Today could not be more wrong. She insulted not only Caitlin Clark, but look, I live in Indiana. I live in Indianapolis. Basketball is our thing. We love basketball, whether it's Purdue, Indiana, the Fever, the Pacers, Notre Dame. We don't care. High school, we love it. And to call us white nationalists, you can kiss my you-know-what.
1: Hold on. So the USA writer called people from Indiana white nationalists?
2: Yep. The fans, yeah.
6: For that, Nancy Amore and the rest of you. How about this, Laura? The WNBA All-Star Game, you mentioned that. The commissioner, Kathy Engelbert, speaks for 20 minutes. Questions from the WNBA media. Not one question, not a single question about Caitlin Clark, who's the biggest story, and the treatment of Caitlin Clark. This WNBA media is idiotic. I'm glad to see Caitlin Clark punching back. She should do it more, including on the court. But at least I loved what she said, and she should continue doing that.
3: I think she's just got to embrace the fact that she's a Catholic. I don't know what her politics is. I don't care what her politics is. But she's a Catholic. She's from Des Moines. She has a boyfriend. Everyone's supposed to be accepting of everybody else, right? They don't accept her.
1: That's kind of like the, middle America template. White girl, Catholic, has a boyfriend. And playing basketball in Indiana. I mean, does it get, I'm not going to say wholesome, but does it get any more Americana than that?
2: That screams white nationalist.
1: Oh, okay. I'm sorry that I'm white. It's almost like it's like almost, there's a portion of our media, there's a portion of our society that wants to put white people on trial. Now, there's a portion of the most white people that I know, including myself, don't have anything against any other race. I'm disgusted by my own race at times. I'm disgusted by Americans at times. I don't discriminate against which sub

0: sect of Americans are disgusting me. I say it like it is, and, you know, I try to pull no punches. But when, you know, I got people now that are putting me on trial just because of the hue of my skin color, that's ridiculous. And it seems like they're doing it times a million to Caitlin Clark. Like, she's not, she's only guilty of one thing, being white. What does it matter? Well, it seems like it really does matter, because a lot of our country now is keeping score.
1: Who she is, and she is authentic about who she is, but I think she's wanted to kind of not do that. I think she's just got to embrace it and go out and say, you know something, this is who I am. You don't like it? Too bad. You like it? Great. But, you know, I'm not putting up with this anymore. She's almost been too nice about it.
2: Yeah.
0: I agree. She sat here and been everybody's pin cushion and everybody's punching bag without kind of firing back. And listen, words are one thing. Actions are another. She needs to quit. Quit. Because this league would go down the drain in 2 years. Done. Absolutely done. I know I wouldn't watch. Would you watch, Gene?
3: No.
0: Would you watch, Lummy?
3: No. I didn't watch before. Didn't even know they had a women's league.
2: Hear all the nonsense from even the Fever, the Indiana Fever, her own team have been ridiculous. Stephanie
1: Horrible.
2: White, when Caitlin got the throat punch, just they don't defend her. I've never seen this before. We're an inclusive league. They've become more of an activist group. And here's what was really...
0: You're right. Instead of being an inclusive league, they're more of an activist group against everything that Caitlin Clark is not.
2: Disgusting to me when you think about it. You mentioned about what Caitlin Clark is. Catholic, heterosexual, farm girl, white. And Kathy Engelbert said in her little press conference, we're an inclusive league. Are you really? I mean, look, who are you inclusive of? Everybody or just the people you want to be inclusive? No, I'm
0: telling you. Or the 70% African American.
2: Telling you, it's the worst led league in all of sports.
1: Horrible.
2: Kathy Engelbert should be gone. It's awful. The media is just as bad.
0: Yeah, I agree. I've been calling for that bitch's firing. And isn't her job determined by the NBA owners? Don't
3: yeah,
0: the NBA?
3: Yeah, she
0: reports to them
3: yet.
0: Right?
3: Yes, you are correct.
0: Another subsect of our population, these people that are gay. I have nothing against gay people. Most gay people don't act this way. Most gay people live amongst us, and we don't even know that they're gay. They're just our friends, or you know, our colleagues, or friends, or family, and we don't judge who you know. As long as you're an adult, and the person that you are loving and having interactions with, or is an adult. To each its own. It's even been, you know, at the highest level of our judicial system, the Supreme Court has, you know, same sex marriages is okay. It's not a big deal. Carry on, my friend. In fact, some of the coolest people I know are gay. Like, they are some of the coolest, most non-judgmental, having to walk through on eggshells the majority of their life just based on who they're attracted to. But this does not represent, listen, I'm not gay, so I can't be the spokesperson for gay people, but I do know some, and they don't act this way. They absolutely don't act this way. Gays for Gaza. Now, here's what's so idiotic about this. These people that are chanting gays for Gaza are obviously gay people that are supporting Hamas and Palestine. And the Palestinians, and what they don't realize, and if that's your jam, no problem. That's your jam, to the river to the sea, and all the Palestinian chants that you would say, and all the support you would give the Palestinians in their ongoing struggle with Israel. And, you know, how at one time the entire country was theirs, and then Israel came in and, you know, took a large portion of their country. So we had a place for the Jewish people that were displaced during World War II to have a place they called their own.
3: Ugh. I thought Gaza hated gays.
0: Well, here's the thing. So you're gays for Gaza. But if you were doing this protest in Gaza, they would take you, the punishment in Sharia slash Muslim in the Muslim religion and the Sharia religion
3: is that, and, kill gays.
0: Is that you kill gays, and that the penalty and usually and how they kill gays is they throw them off the top of the tallest building. So if you're in Gaza,
3: that happened a lot.
0: Yeah, it happens a lot.
4: Well, they have kind of tempered it a little bit, where you just might get 10 years in prison.
0: Right, okay. If we don't throw you and your boyfriend...
3: And do they change you around into prison?
0: If we don't throw you and your boyfriend, or you and your wife,
3: you,
0: or you and your gay significant other out, if we don't throw you off the building, then we're going to give you 10 years in prison.
4: And I'm sure it's a nice
3: prison.
4: Maybe
3: they could teach America how to, you know, do that. And
0: what do you mean?
3: Well, they say they throw them in, they throw the gays into the jail for 10 years, and they come out straight.
0: Well, that, why would we want to do that?
3: To these ones right here.
0: Oh, well, these ones are so far gone. Like, I mean,
3: right? Yeah, but they need to be changed. People aren't, you know what?
0: These people don't represent the gay community. These people are like, so back to what I was saying, you're going to march up and down an American street. You're going to say gays for Gaza. So you're a gay person that supports Gaza. But do you realize that if you were in Gaza,
3: they kill you.
0: They would kill you.
4: And it's been since 1936.
0: So since 1936, Palestine.
3: I don't get it.
0: Palestine, which is...
4: It's governed by Hamas.
0: So since the 30s, they've had this rule where if you're gay, they throw you off a building.
3: Okay.
0: But you're dumb enough... You're dumb enough to chant that you're supporting them, even though if you were having this gathering in the place that you're supporting, they would kill you.
5: Gays for Gaza, globalize the Intifada. Gays for Gaza,
6: globalize the Intifada.
5: Gays for Gaza,
6: globalize.
0: Now, is this America or is this Great Britain?
3: It's got to be somewhere else, because these guys look like
4: this
3: Europeans.
4: Looks like it could be European.
0: It looks like, yeah.
4: Great Britain.
6: The Intifada!
5: Guys for Gaza!
6: Globalize the Intifada!
0: Now, meanwhile, do you think that this guy right here has ever been to Gaza?
3: No, but he takes
0: it. And do you think anybody in the screen today, that purple-haired chick in the back, and I don't know what this is here, this might be a man that's transitioning to a woman.
3: Man.
0: I don't know. I just don't know. I don't know what this guy is.
3: Man.
0: Everybody here, have you ever been over there? Have you ever been there ever? And how can you...
3: They wouldn't get back.
0: How can you support something that you don't know anything about?
3: That hates you.
0: That, you know, like, I just don't get it.
3: I don't get that.
5: Guys for Gaza!
6: Globalize the Intifada!
5: Guys for Gaza!
6: Globalize the Intifada!
0: I bet his parents are proud.
3: He ain't got no parents.
0: This is beyond disgusting. Watching this ICE officer get attacked and brutally beaten is absolutely horrifying. It's hard to understand how anyone could justify this type of violence. I truly hope everybody involved is identified, held accountable for their actions.
3: Where's this backup?
0: So this is an ICE agent. And is this in Seattle? I don't know where it's at. It's in the U.S. And this is an ICE agent.
4: Oof.
0: And these people, and they look to be white. Maybe this guy might be brown. I don't know what his ethnicity is.
3: Yeah, he's brown.
0: But the majority of the people are... It looks like to me to be white, and this is a ICE agent who, I don't know, got separated from his unit, was driving by himself, and they pulled him out of his truck. I don't know, but this is caught, this brutal attack, and the only reason this guy's being attacked is because he's an ICE agent.
3: Well, they won't be running single crews anymore, believe it.
0: Here's the officer down here. He's got a
4: bald head.
3: Choked to death.
0: He's the bald headed guy, and he's got a brown uniform on, and you can see him here. And just
3: he's still pretty tough.
0: Now they're a woman
3: kicking him in the face.
0: Is kicking this guy in the face. Oh, my God. I mean, those are directly to the nose.
3: He's out right now.
0: Oh, my God. I wonder if legally, because that's a law enforcement officer.
3: Oh, no, they're going to get these people.
0: No, but what I'm saying is, Gene, I wonder if you would, if you were Bubba Lasker, meaning you and I, a combination of you and I, you slammed your 450.
3: Oh, no, I would already. The three people right here to the left would die from the 450
0: well,
3: smash.
0: No, but what I'm saying is you can't smash with the 450 because
3: you're going to run over him.
0: But what I'm saying is you lock up the 450, you throw it in park, and you come out with your gun.
3: You kill them three guys in the back right there just for watching.
0: Well, what I'm thinking is it because there is a police officer who is potentially going to get beat to death.
3: I'm saving his life.
0: You are saving not only a human being's life, but you're saving a cop's life.
3: Yep.
0: Could you come in and start? And listen, this guy's unconscious at this point.
3: Yeah, you can come in and do that.
0: And you can kill a person.
3: Yep.
0: By beating them. There's an
3: I cap all of them.
4: What's happening in Hawaii?
0: And who...
3: He don't know where he's at.
0: Yeah, it's Hawaii.
3: At least this guy's stopping it.
4: So it looks like also that...
0: And who is this bitch?
3: She going to jail. Don't worry. They got her face.
0: I hope for a long,
3: is she going?
0: Long,
3: they're all going.
0: Long time.
3: They might not be going tonight, but they're going.
0: What do you got, Lemmy?
4: So it looks like this guy, he was not an ICE agent, but he was just wearing a ICE shirt.
0: Okay. Still... He wasn't an agent, but he was wearing an ICE shirt. That warrants them to put... Nobody can... You can't put your hands on somebody that's not provoking you. You can't put your hands on somebody that person's not doing anything to you, regardless of what shirt you wear. I mean, listen, it could be the most offensive shirt ever. It could be a white guy that's got a KKK shirt on, and it could be a black guy that's a I Hate Whites shirt on. Like, you cannot put your hands. That's a person's First Amendment right. But now you should use your noggin a little bit and realize that you shouldn't be doing that, and that could cause you some issues if you're going to be wearing an anti-black, anti-white, anti-Jews. But it is your right nonetheless. Now, local municipalities and law could get you if it was obscene or something like that, but that would be a misdemeanor and a ticket if you were wearing something potentially obscene. But it doesn't warrant, you know, three people kicking you in the face, taking you down.
4: So it looks like they arrested one person, a 15-year-old man, and he first was arrested for second-degree assault, and then it was reduced to attempted assault.
3: I don't see the 15-year-old.
0: Are people that triggered by the word ICE?
3: I mean, I'd get me a private detective, find out who that redhead is, and I'd make her face look like the Joker.
0: Oh, you'd cut her? You'd give her laugh lines?
3: Yes, sir. Kicking me in the face like that. Boy, he's messed up.
0: And that seems to be kind of the mindset for our young people.
3: But why was he into the gang of people there? Why I don't know.
0: We don't know. I think he was just walking amongst
3: with an ICE uniform on.
0: With an ICE shirt on.
3: Well, it ain't a shirt. That was a tactical vest.
4: Yeah, it looks like there was a demonstration, and he was going in.
0: All right, well, I mean, you know what?
4: Pro-ICE.
0: Here's the deal, man. Where our Constitution protects peaceful protests, and if you're over there protesting ICE, that's great. You have the right to do that.
3: Have some backup.
0: But you also have the right to be on the other side of the protest and have your I Love ICE shirt on. Like, I mean, with every protest, there's also a counter-protest, meaning, you know, the people that you're protesting have the right to say that, you know, we're protesting you.
3: Yeah.
0: You know, like, you know, you could have, you know, whatever. Black Lives Matter having a protest, and you could have the other people across the street that Black Lives don't really matter.
3: I know, but I'm not going to go over there with just one guy.
0: No.
3: They got 30.
0: No, I'm not.
4: Iron Lunatic, $10.
0: When we return, I don't know, man.
4: Can we cut Minnesota off?
0: What?
4: Can we cut Minnesota off?
0: Yeah, Minnesota needs, we need to give Minnesota to Canada.
7: We hate Minnesota now?
0: Oh, yeah. Where the daycare Somalia fraud, that was Minnesota. They are the biggest in trying to teach transitioning in elementary schools.
7: Oh, yeah.
0: To the point where they're having Minnesota schools using trans dolls to teach kids about turning transgender. Now, whether
7: like
0: you're
7: the potato head doll where you can bolt stuff on and bolt stuff off.
0: Yes. They're paper dolls
7: that
0: have like removable genitalia that you can make a guy into a girl and
7: a girl
0: into a guy.
7: You take it off the bottom and stick it in the mouth.
0: And we're teaching this in our schools in Minnesota.
7: Wow.
0: Now, you could be, I don't care what your political affiliation is. I really don't care. But common sense. Let's talk like adults here. And we don't need to be teaching anything like this in our school system. Whatever went back, I mean, I hate to be a old head, you know, boomer and said, you know, reading, writing, and arithmetic, you know, is what the three standards of learning or you know, teaching were: reading, writing, arithmetic, which is at that point you learn how to write and read and you learn how to do math. And you sprinkle in some history. Oh, I bet you the way they teach history now is completely woke.
7: That's what Coben said.
0: Yeah, like I don't even know what the history curriculum is. You know, we started learning history, I think, like in what, sixth, seventh grade is when these first, you know, before that, they were just trying to get you to write. I don't think they teach cursive anymore.
7: No. They sent my, I did a something with Coben for some homework, and I did mine in cursive, and they made him bring his homework back home and have his parent print it.
0: Yeah, they don't even teach.
7: So I went to the school, and I met that teacher, and I laid the I slapped that paper down the ground. I go, "This, you're going to grade this, or you got a problem with me? And you want to make me print it? Go ahead and make that move. Or you can make it at your house, too, because this is your address." And I told her right to her face what her address was. She gave him a grade.
0: Yeah, Gene, I don't necessarily know if that's the right parenting
7: what
0: technique.
7: What else do you
0: either.
7: Do, Bubba?
0: I don't know, buddy.
7: They wasn't going to give my kid a grade because I cursive writing.
0: I don't know if you roll up in there. I don't know if you roll up in there.
7: Oh, that's how you roll up in there.
0: I don't know if you roll up in there and you threaten, but that you tell them you know where they live. And I don't know about all that.
7: Well, as soon as you tell somebody you know where they live, they think then. Then they get to real thinking.
0: Lummy, we got the Tony Romo. It's quite lengthy. It's a 6-minute curve. It's a 6-minute outside the highway deal, and then a 4-minute once they got him to the police station. They were kind of like in the parking garage, and he did his field sobriety. I'm going to do the Tony Romo deal. I still got the teaching the children of Minnesota transitioning paper dolls story, and I have the fact that I think last night was a very intense night of bombing. Saudi Arabia has now joined the fray. And
7: what do you
0: mean?
7: Are you helping us?
0: They're helping us.
7: Right.
0: They're helping us bomb. And, you know, I hate to say, but my buddy Pete says this is not going to end well. And the only way we win this is by putting boots on the ground, and the geographical territory that we're going to be sending our men and women into is brutal.
7: But if we knock out all the towns and bridges, they got no property.
0: Mm.
4: Well, they live in the mountains, Gene.
0: Yeah, they live in the mountains, and it's like Vietnam. You really don't know who your opponent is or where they're at.
7: Oh, wow.
0: Much like we never got a real distinctive W on Afghanistan. The terrain is just almost impossible to fight on. And so, I don't know, man. I think we're headed to all-out war. I think we are. They're not going to give up. They're just not. And I think I think we can only go so far in the air. I don't know. We either do it better than we're doing it now from the air, meaning we get more aggressive and we take everything out, or they're going to have to put ground troops in. And I think that's the very last resort. We'll cover that and more next. Hold on.
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1: 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Yeah.

0: off of stuff. Let's see if we can re-share on our Facebook Ashley Garrison's July 24th post and her Best in the Bay suggestions. Lummy's trying to find a... Well, actually, right here. Your wife already
1: well,
0: included
1: just for
0: the link.
1: Me, but, no,
0: oh,
1: I
0: that's
1: mean,
0: just for you.
1: Well, I'm talking with Creative Loafing on doing one link that puts everything in...
0: Yeah.
1: Make it easier
0: Let's
1: for
0: see
1: everyone.
0: If we can do that.
1: Yeah.
0: We are nominated for Best Radio Show, Best Radio Station. Oh, Macho Man. Did Macho Man know he was nominated?
2: Oh, no,
0: I didn't. Best Sound Engineer.
2: Yeah. Best Biceps, huh?
0: Macho Man. Yeah.
2: Best Biceps.
0: Thinking. I blew out my lat last night on the cable crossovers. Yeah. Best Radio Personality, Best Person, Lummy Warren Garrison.
1: I like how my name's in quotes.
3: You're never going to win that.
1: I know.
0: Shut up, Lasker.
1: Gene, I was running up 2 years in a row.
3: What? So,
1: somehow I keep getting best person.
3: I'm still a loser.
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0: Oh, that's Angus?
1: Yeah, that's Angus.
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0: 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So we're going to have that. Let me, hopefully, the Creative Loafing guys and gals, Lee, get us the links so that we can post that on our socials, and we can win. It's nice to win.
1: It sure is.
0: Probably need to get a hold of the editor, Lummy, and run a Bubba Army QR code thank you gimmick. Can you make that happen?
1: Yes, of course.
0: Let me know where to send the check.
1: Yeah, will do.
0: Get that to happen for me, buddy. Thanks, sir. Here, this is in Milwaukee. Tony Romo, whose I think family lives in Milwaukee, he was at a charity or a celebrity golf tournament, and he's actually headed to go see his grandma and grandpa while he's drunk. Did he blow? Lummy? I don't know. I didn't see.
1: I
0: don't think he blew.
3: That was after the golf meeting.
0: This is after the golf, and this is after the golf tournament, and he's headed to his grandma and grandpa's.
3: Well, he knows better than that.
4: Hi there, Deputy Corps, Milwaukee County Sheriff's Office.
5: Were you speaking on the speaker right there?
4: I was.
5: I didn't even know you said that.
3: Boy, you see he's drunk right there. Jeez.
1: He's got CTE.
0: I don't know why it's...
3: What's he got?
0: I don't know why it's locked up on me.
1: Of course.
0: I have no idea why it's locked up on me all of a sudden.
1: Oh, man.
0: Completely locked up. And I'm on TMZ. Oh. Did we just have...
3: TMZ got you.
0: Macho Man, this isn't one time for you to be silent. Did we just have an internet...
6: Just give it a second. Frontier TMZ. Wanted to reboot the modem.
3: TMZ hates us.
0: Frontier.
6: I told them to wait till after 10, but they obviously did not. It's coming up now. Stand by.
1: Thanks, Frontier.
0: Thank you, Frontier. Here it is. Macho tells them, don't reboot till 10. And they reboot, you know, whenever they want to.
1: You know, there is like 20
0: way,
1: other hours of the day.
0: And not only that, but, you know, Macho, we actually have a fairly significant Frontier bill, do we not? I mean, like, we would probably be a high-end customer, wouldn't
6: we? Well, that's what we're working on. We're working on the upload speed for Gary, so they were working on that. But I told them to wait till after 10, but sorry.
0: Yeah.
4: Yep, reason for my stop today is the unsafe passing on the right, the lane deviation.
5: Say it louder, I'm sorry.
0: Unsafe passing on the right. That is such a chicken shiz call. Right?
4: Safe passing on the right, cutting across the gore. Obviously, the gore?
5: Yes.
4: It's the marked area.
5: Gotcha.
4: Where are you coming from?
5: Well, I live in Dallas, so I came in to visit Grandpa, so we're here. I'm going to do that, but I got the gore.
4: You got the what?
5: The gore, you said?
4: Yeah.
5: That's what it is when you cross it?
4: Yep.
5: Yes. I got what you're saying.
4: And you were coming from Grandma and Grandpa? What did you say? It's really hard to hear you, dude.
5: I can't hear you either.
4: I know. We got to basically yell at each other.
0: I mean, does he look impaired?
1: Yes.
0: Okay.
1: No, he looks fine.
0: He looks good. I mean, like...
5: I feel like I'm yelling at you.
4: Okay, all right. Okay. Where are you?
0: I mean, he's being friendly.
1: Yeah.
4: Where are you coming from?
5: The golf course. And I'm going to meet Grandma and Grandpa.
4: Okay.
5: Okay.
4: All right. I'll take a driver's license from you.
5: You got it. What's your name?
4: Deputy Corr.
0: Yeah, he does look a little hammered.
1: Yeah.
0: He kind of...
1: Yeah, listen, 5 hours on the golf course is pretty tough.
0: I mean, I know, man.
5: So I want to meet Grandma and Grandpa, and I passed the Gore, which is the place you're talking about that you trapped over. I got it. You're saying I went over the...
1: Well, what is the Gore?
0: I don't know what the Gore is.
3: It's that line between the regular lane and the lane that turns. You know that arrow line?
1: Oh, give me a break.
0: Yeah, I violate that every time I drive. I mean, Jesus God.
3: Well, you'll get pulled over for it.
1: Yeah, but what if you didn't, but what if you were in the turn lane and you're like, oh, crap, I don't want to turn here, and then you get over?
3: Okay, well, you could get pulled over for that.
4: What's a good phone number for you?
3: And if you're drinking, then you're going to get busted.
0: And if you've been on the golf course for 6 hours, you know, you might get busted.
3: That's right. Just stay straight.
4: Okay. You're coming from a golf course?
5: I'm playing a golf tournament.
0: Tony Romo, CBS. Color analyst for their big football franchise.
5: Wisconsin State Amateur.
4: Okay.
5: So it's like a USGA event.
4: Okay. All right. I'm going to run you through some fields.
5: What's that mean?
4: Field sobriety tests. Are you willing to take any field sobriety tests?
5: I'm going to call my lawyer and then I'm going to try to fill
4: it out. I'm sorry? You're denying to step out of the vehicle.
0: On the side of the highway.
4: Pending field.
5: I'm just going to call my lawyer.
4: Okay, step out of the vehicle.
5: I'm going to call my
4: lawyer. Nope, step out of the vehicle.
5: I'm not allowed to.
4: Step out of the vehicle.
5: So you're going to take me through.
4: Field sobriety test.
5: I'm still allowed to call my lawyer, right?
4: You're not.
5: I'm not allowed
4: to. Nope, step out of the vehicle.
3: Boy, you got to step out of the vehicle.
0: Yeah, I mean, I mean, like, Gene, you know way more about this than we do because you've been arrested 16 times. But thank you for those scoring at home. I don't mean to bury you on that deal. Back when you used to run a little looser and harder. Anyway, when they ask you to step out of the vehicle, I don't think...
3: At least start making the motions that you're doing it.
0: Yeah.
3: Don't just stop and look down at your phone. Put the phone in your right hand. Put your left hand in. Pop the belt off nice and slow while you're hitting your digits. Get to the handle. But they're going to snatch you out of there.
7: 24.
4: I'll take an additional 10-17. I'm okay. Not stepping out of the vehicle for field.
5: I'll do it. I'm just saying that I'm not allowed to call my lawyer.
7: Any available squad. And
3: it's backwards. Here's where you're drunk.
0: No, but here's the deal. She's not answering his question. Like, he's just asking.
3: She don't answer questions. He answers questions.
0: I know, but, like, I mean, he's being nice and he's being polite. He's like, listen.
3: He's not listening.
0: He says, can I call my lawyer or no? Like, he understands that could be no. All she has to say is no. Step out of the vehicle. Like, you can't leave him hanging.
7: You
4: are pending an OWI with investigation.
0: He can tell he's recording.
1: Yeah.
0: But what he didn't realize is she's recording too, so at this point.
3: He's just covering his ass.
7: Yeah,
1: he might also maybe FaceTimed his lawyer.
0: Oh, okay.
1: And maybe he was doing it. Yeah. I mean, who knows?
0: Isn't he like 6'4", 6'5"?
1: Yeah, he's 6'3", I think.
0: 6'3",
1: yeah.
0: Okay. Can you imagine what the cop would think, Gene? Because you really can't gauge Lummy when he's sitting down, and when he gets out of the car, he just keeps coming. Like, oh, my God, that's 6'6"-ness all day.
3: This is Squadron 10-5. I need a backup.
0: I need two backups and the dog. Send me the canine with two grown men, please, immediately. This guy's and they don't realize that you're really dealing with a gentle giant.
1: Yeah.
0: He's just I'm so sorry. By the way, Ashley drives, not me. So
1: Tony Romo's had two back surgeries too. Yeah. So he's by
5: short. All
4: right, so you're gonna step
8: Step in front of my vehicle.
9: Man, you got to listen when they say something to
0: you. He's making sure he's all framed up with his... That's like one of the most... I know I used to live in Milwaukee, and that is going to the city. That's like one of the most... there's an overpass, and like you're barely... There's barely enough room on the side of the road. Like, this is like probably the worst area you could get pulled over on.
8: He's out of the vehicle. I'll be conveying him to the Sally Port for Fields.
5: I'm fine. It's fine.
8: Turn around for me.
0: Oh, she's cuffing him right now?
1: Yeah.
0: Why?
9: Because he's drunk.
1: She doesn't know that. She's
9: listening.
0: But, no.
8: Patty, you know him for weapons, okay? No weapons on you? Okay. All right. You're detained pending an OWI investigation. Deputy Corr, sir.
0: Man, let me... By the way, Gene looks like a nice race hauler there, right there. See it?
9: Yep.
0: We're so ate up with racing. But when you drive down the road, like I'll always, I'll turn to Eric and go, man, did you see that race hauler went by us, man?
9: He's got a handler room up front. Can you see the side door?
0: That or when I see like really nice heavy equipment, I'm like, oh my god, look at that. Look at that bulldozer over there. Look at that.
9: I'd have to tell this cop, I'm afraid of heights. So I can't really do anything right here. I'm freaking out.
0: I'm freaking out right now. I'm afraid of heights.
5: Are you going to take me through?
0: I think that she's kind of quickly cuffing him. Like, I don't know that she can determine. I mean, right?
1: No.
8: So, as of right now, we're on a leveled ground. We're on a bridge.
0: Okay. She didn't cuff him. It looked like she was, right?
1: Well, yeah, she checked him. But what I don't understand is that she wanted to do the test, and then now she's saying that they can't do the test
0: because it's not level ground.
1: So why wouldn't she have a move or
8: somewhere that's going to be an even surface, free of debris?
5: Yes, I agree. So we don't get hit.
8: Turn around for me.
5: I get you. You need the cars.
8: Yep.
10: No, no, sure. I just want to make sure that two more have a PVT.
8: 24. That's a negative.
0: Man, a little quick on the cuff for me. Boy, Gene, you've heard that sound many a times. You know you're like, when you hear the cuffs getting around your wrists, like what goes through your head? Are you just trying
9: to... There goes my bank account.
0: Yeah, there's 10 grand right there.
9: Yep.
10: You're up there, Joe. I have them.
8: I'll grab your phone for you, okay?
0: All right, let's
8: I will grab the keys.
0: All
8: okay.
0: Right, let's get through all this. Let's.
8: Due to it being so close to the concrete barrier, we're gonna go into traffic very carefully in the distress.
5: Seriously? Why not this way?
8: Because you're not able to fit, sir. There's no. So we're gonna walk in the distress. Man,
0: that's not necessarily the safest situation.
1: No.
0: At all.
8: We're going to go in the distress.
9: I'd walk right out there and get hit by the car a little bit.
0: And then you'd be like, yeah, you know, they
9: no may. DUI then.
8: I will, sir, I only have two hands.
10: I'm northbound at Howard to do more of a car to sit on that vehicle.
0: Here comes Johnny back up.
8: Yeah. Have a seat.
0: All right.
8: I know you're a taller fellow.
5: Yeah. It's a little bit.
0: Poor guy. I mean, he's trying to get in, right?
1: Yeah.
5: Yeah.
0: Man. All right, so
9: they didn't have a driver.
0: And then they took him to I think like the Sally Port or the parking garage for where the cops, you know, maybe park their vehicles as they're
9: testing him there.
0: Getting ready to go inside the jail. So this is
8: place your arms down at the side.
5: What am I doing after that?
8: Maintain this position until I complete the.
0: I don't think chewing your fingernails, Tony, is necessarily the right look.
8: Instructions.
5: Okay. What are the instructions after that?
8: So, maintain that position for me. Would you like me to start over?
5: Well, I just want to see. What am I doing?
8: Okay, I'll start. Sorry,
5: I was just asking.
8: So, picture a straight line in front.
5: Yep.
8: Okay.
5: I got it.
8: Take your left foot, put it on that line.
5: What do I do after that?
8: Take your right foot.
9: Shut up with what you want
8: to do. Put it
0: in. Yeah, you want to shut up because you're stepping on her.
8: Front. Okay. Heel to toe touching. Place your arms down at the side. Maintain this position until I've completed the instructions.
5: Are there any instructions after that or no?
9: Boom. Right there.
8: Do not start to walk until you're...
0: Stop messing with your fingernails. Put your hands to your side. Pay attention. Stop interrupting her. She's trying to give you what you're supposed to do. and you keep trying to get ahead of her. That's automatic fail right there, Gene. I mean, they're just looking for you to trip up on various parts of their instructions.
9: Yes, sir.
8: You're told to do so.
11: Okay.
8: Do you understand the instructions so far?
11: So put my left foot down, right foot in front on the line, and then I'm going to wait for you.
8: Okay. Do you understand the instructions?
11: No, I don't. There's too many. Okay. We got to go step by step.
8: Okay. All right.
0: Man, he is not bettering himself at all.
1: No.
8: So, take your left foot.
0: By the way, for those scoring at home, this is Tony Romo's field sobriety portion of his OWI. They call it OWI in Wisconsin, operating while intoxicated. They're now in the what looks like to be the police parking garage, the garage that maybe is abutted next to the jail. This is where they park when they are taking you to jail.
8: Put it on the line.
0: It's like an indoor parking garage.
8: The straight line, real or imaginary.
11: So if you can show me how to do it real quick.
8: Take your right foot.
11: So left foot, put the right foot in front.
8: Left foot on the line, right foot in front, heel to toe touching.
11: So right
8: here? Yep. Heel to toe touching.
11: Here. Yep, just like this. Left foot on the line, right foot directly in front of it, arms down at your side.
0: Like he's kind of being difficult, is he not?
9: Mm-hmm.
11: Explains the rest of the instructions. Got it. Okay. So stay here.
0: And let me, you can tell that he might have back issues because he's kind of slumped over.
1: Oh, yeah.
0: I don't think it has anything to do with drunkenness. I think that's just your posture because you've had several back surgeries.
1: Yeah.
8: Yep.
11: Okay. Got it.
8: Keep the front lead foot on the line.
11: Sorry.
0: What do you get ready to do? Get ready to do a burpee?
1: I think he's stretching out.
0: Think you get ready to do a grasser?
1: Come on,
0: up down? What are you doing?
8: And turn by taking a series of small steps with the other foot.
9: He's stretching out his legs?
1: Yeah.
8: I'm going to demonstrate with three.
11: Yes. Thank you.
8: You will do nine, okay?
11: Okay, sounds good.
8: Okay.
11: Just sitting in there. Sorry, guys, two back surgeries.
8: That's right. Two. Three.
11: Just put him in front. Yeah.
8: I'm sorry?
11: Sorry.
0: Like he's kind of being a smart ass.
9: Yeah.
11: My bad. Yeah. You go ahead. Keep up.
0: And you got to realize, man, if you're a celebrity, you know, like everything you do is going to be high. I mean, like there's going to be everybody today that has access to this. I mean, every news, every sports show, a lot of people that produce content, radio shows, terrestrial, internet, streaming, Rogan, just whoever. If you are a person in celebrity caliber, if you will, everybody's going to be watching this, and everybody's going to be breaking it down, and the more you talk, and the more smart-assy you get, and the more that you're stretching, just leads for all of us to be
9: critics. Who the hell stretches?
0: Critics. If you just sat there and shut up, listened, and then you failed the sobriety, we only have your failure of your sobriety portion to analyze and be a smart ass
9: and potentially blame it on his back.
0: But if the more that you're interjecting, trying to be Johnny personality, trying to be Johnny cool guy,
9: your back problem wasn't
0: stretch
9: that fault.
0: Out, make sure that you get your on record that you've had two back surgeries, just is going to lead for people like me to be way more, even more critical of this event.
9: Mm-hmm.
0: When if you just shut up. And listen, me, I got the biggest mouth of anybody. But, man, I swear to God. Well, first of all, I don't drink. So, I don't know that I would eat. But here's the thing. I don't think I could pass these tests sober. These are tough tests. My fat little T-Rex arms and legs, I don't know that I could navigate through this necessarily.
8: You're going to use a series of small steps.
11: Okay. Nine steps.
9: Wrong.
1: Oh, boy.
0: Yeah, I mean, he's walking like he's on the beach. You're supposed to do heel to toe, right?
9: Yeah.
1: Yeah.
0: And you're supposed to count out, correct?
9: Yep.
0: 1, 2, 3, 4, 5, 6, 7, 8, 9.
9: Then
0: small,
9: spin.
0: Small little mini steps. Then 1, 2, 3, 4, 5, 6, 7, 8, 9.
9: Done.
0: Then small little mini steps back to your original starting position.
9: Yep.
0: Let me, you know that I do break it down with Bubba's, and I'm an expert at this.
1: You sure are.
0: Absolutely. Now, hold on. No heel to toe and not counting them out.
1: He's pretty straight, though.
9: He don't know where he's at. What number? Am I right?
8: Heel to toe steps.
0: He did do nine. He just didn't count them out, and he didn't do heel to toe. He did like walking on the beach. He did like walking on the beach steps.
1: Yeah, casual.
8: Sorry, sir?
5: Did you say 3 pounds? I'm sorry.
8: No, the next text is going to be the one leg.
0: All right, lift your leg up approximately 12 inches from the ground.
9: Count by thousands.
0: Make believe there's a soda can underneath your hand, underneath your foot. Toe up, looking down at your feet with your hands to your side, counting 1,000, 2,000, 3,000, and so on until I tell you to stop. Let me. I could be a DUI cop. I've broken down so many of these. Let me see how accurate I truly am.
8: Stand. And so on until I tell you to stop. Okay?
0: Hands below. Hands.
8: Gotta tell you to begin.
0: Hands beside.
5: Can't do that. Yeah. Yeah. Can't use that actually. Yeah. I got you.
8: Do you understand?
5: Yes, I got it.
8: Okay. Which foot are you choosing to raise, sir?
5: I'm trying to think about which one's stronger with all the actual relief I've done with all the back exercises. But,
0: okay. Stop it. Stop it with the novel, buddy.
5: I feel like I should probably go with the left, I would say. Maybe the right? Nah, we're going with the...
0: Listen, you being a smart ass here, you're not live on the
9: guilty.
0: Air.
9: Guilty.
8: Okay.
5: I'm going to raise the right. So I'm going to use the left one.
8: Okay. Maybe again.
9: Start speaking.
0: Yeah.
9: Start counting.
5: I feel like I might incorporate this in the PT.
0: By the way, not counting. Editorial comments about everything other than what you're supposed to be doing.
5: Oh, I know that was at least 8 or 9 seconds.
0: No, it was actually 23 seconds. You can see her clock. You can see her clock. Lummy, he's getting hooked.
1: Oh, yeah.
0: He's getting hooked.
9: I'd be already hooked him. You came
5: right.
8: Going to be stopping the test.
5: The left, I feel like.
8: Oh. Willing to submit to a PBT?
5: What is that?
0: Portable breath.
8: Machine that you blow in.
5: It's a preliminary breath.
8: It does not determine the results of
5: my test. We're not doing that.
8: Okay.
5: I've already heard from all the lawyers, don't ever do that.
8: Okay.
5: So,
8: all right.
5: We're not going to do that.
8: Okay. All right, sir.
5: Did I pass this test?
8: You turn around?
5: No, I didn't, huh?
9: Nope, you didn't.
5: Real quick, because there's a plane taking off.
8: You're
5: my
8: under
5: parents
8: arrest
5: there.
8: For
5: okay.
8: Operating while under the influence, okay?
5: Okay. Well, you can turn
8: I'll read you a sheet and everything.
5: Okay. You just look at your shoes. Put your shoes on, but then I need you to turn off. Yep. Okay. Yeah. Thank you. Yeah. We'll get to that.
0: Done. We'll to that. Cancel curses, my friend.
9: You ain't calling until you get checked in, bro.
0: Yeah.
1: You know, what's weird is they asked him if he's ever suffered, like, head injuries.
0: He should have said yes.
1: Yeah, I think he did.
0: Mm.
1: Which they cut out of that one, but.
0: Yeah. I don't know, man.
9: He ain't getting through this one for free.
0: I'm going to cover the aggressive bombing last night. Saudi Arabia joined us. And, like, it's not like our 13th or 14th continue night. We actually had 2 or 3 days of no bombing. But for the articles that I read, the Iran launched some more into various U.S.-occupied territories, and we shot them all down. I think there were 5 or 10 or something like that. We shot them down, and then, of course, you got to pay for that. You know, when you try to shoot in these missiles into various, you know, allied territories that we have, U.S. military establishments located in, and then that's, you know, an aggression or an act of war, and so we're going to make you pay. Now, did we really make them pay last night, or we just blow up a couple popsicle stands, or did we, and it seems like, you know, if Saudi Arabia helped us or joined us last night, that it would be even that much more.
1: Just kicking the can down the,
0: Kicking the can down the road.
1: Yes.
9: Bomb the water. Tower with the water facilities and electric.
0: I saw various reports yesterday that Trump seems like he's getting a little irritated on this deal. I mean, I think it's all out war. I think that's where we're headed. And it ain't going to be pretty. And there's no real way to win it unless you put boots on the ground, and that's going to be catastrophic.
12: It's not what you think.
13: What?
14: What?
13: Since when?
12: Actually, it's much less.
13: Much less.
12: Bubba the Love Sponge Show returns after these words.
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2: 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I'd prefer you watch it there. 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And talking with Pete yesterday, he's got a whole different... By the way, Johnny Costica, coins for the Chattamongos.
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2: Buck 50 for the Steel Singing Outlaw. Boom. Thank you, Johnny K. I'll see you in about a month. I'm headed up to Indiana in about a month. I think I'm going to do that Tuesday show.
4: What are you going to do up there?
2: For the football gimmick.
4: You going to lead your high school back out on the field?
2: No, I don't do that. I just go and it's alumni night. So, you know, they just honor past alumni, people that played football for Warsaw at one time or another. And then Larry obviously is really good friends with the coach because he still lives there and does some good things for the coach and some allows the team to use the beach when they do their conditioning weeks and provides picnic tables and things like that. They do like all these group building sessions where they will show up at the beach like at 5:30 or 6 o'clock on a... They have a whole week in July, just a couple weeks ago, called Hell Week. I think it's right after 4th of July. Huh. And they like show, one day they show up at the beach and they have to run in the sand. And then as a group, four of them have to lift up a full-blown picnic table over their head. And if it's not level, then they have to do it again. And it's all about just, you know, it's like...
4: That's not old school stuff.
2: Yeah, not conventional going. Like, they go to the weight room, you know, every day. But this is like... out, like, you know, when, remember when Rocky was training in Russia and he was lifting up logs and climbing up snow hills and things like that,
4: running in the snow.
2: Well, try to run in like sand. It's hard. And so they do like a whole day of conditioning at the beach, and they go to Camp Lucerne, and then there's this place called Kelly Park that's part of Larry's Warsaw Parks Department that has a big sledding hill. So, Gene, they got to run up the hill, and then they have to do wheelbarrows up the hill, and it's like, you know, so a whole... So Larry's in really good with the football program, so we go out on Thursday, watch the guys practice, and then go to the game on Friday. And I get a chance to meet... I mean, I get a chance to visit my Warsaw people. I stop by Cindy Elliott, you know, Elliott's trailer.
4: Oh, yeah.
2: You know, they're based out of Warsaw. Stop by, see the mayor. The mayor is I went to high school with the mayor, Jeff Gross, former Indiana Mr. Basketball.
3: Oh, yeah.
2: Starting guard for Northwestern.
3: Nice.
2: So...
4: Would your life would have been better off if you would have not met me?
2: No, I don't think so. I mean, I was on a path here in Tampa that would have been hard telling. I don't think it would have been much different. I think you introduced me to a world that I may not have been. Like, I don't know if I would have ever been successful in sprint cars had I not met you. Because
4: I was the one who brought Heather to the motorhome.
2: Oh, Jesus, we're not bringing... I mean, I don't...
4: Well, I've just seen that big screen just poked up in my head. I'm going like, man, I'm fault for that.
2: Well, just stop taking yourself too seriously. And I heard you contemplating on what did clean in the middle.
4: Yeah, what is that?
2: Doing a job clean in the middle.
4: So I didn't use no chairs?
2: No, it's really... If you don't... If you, I don't really have the time to explain it to you.
4: You guys made that up.
2: It's a very famous term used by people inside the industry.
4: Old school.
2: First of all, you know what doing a job is, right?
4: Yeah.
2: Let me walk you through this process. What's doing a job?
4: When you're told you're going to be the winner or you're not.
2: Well, it's when you're the loser, actually, and you're putting the winner over.
4: Okay.
2: And so when I put you over, you know what that means, right? That means I'm doing my best to make you look good.
4: Okay.
2: I'm selling your punches. You know, when you're doing all these moves on me, I'm really selling it like it's really hurting me.
4: Okay.
2: And you're really, like, I'm really making you look good. That's what putting over means. So then clean in the middle. When you beat somebody clean in the middle, that means you legitimately beat them. And there was no outside interference or no chairs or no illegal activity. That means I beat you clean. And so when it's doing a job clean in the middle, that means you made me look good, clean, with no outside interference, no kabuki stuff, right in the middle of the ring. 1, 2, 3, boom, we're done.
4: Okay.
2: So, you know, a lot of guys... famous people, like even Hogan, he did some jobs clean in the middle, like when he put the Ultimate Warrior over clean, but it was rare for Hogan to put anybody over clean in the middle. Like, it, you know, it was kind of beneath him. When you rise to such stardom, like, you know, like Stone Cold and The Rock and The Taker, it's very rare when you get to be that. Cena and Roman Reigns and Brock Lesnar and just all these huge icons of Ric Flair, you know, these huge icons. So because they're so popular and they've had so much success and they're, you know, recognized as one of the greatest, you know, people in wrestling, all the people I mentioned, and there's, I'm sure I mentioned, forgot a whole bunch, but it becomes less common for them to have to do a job clean in the middle because they're so iconic that, you know, somebody of that iconic nature or stature doesn't really do jobs clean in the middle.
4: Right.
2: So like Hogan, like, you know, when he was going to get beat, it would always be like a screw job or an outside interference. And then that way he would have the ability to say, well, listen, I would have won if Shawn Michaels hadn't thrown the chair in and they blindsided.

0: on in the, and they've made it more about entertainment and less about the wrestling psychology. I don't know that any of the new age stars now even know what doing a job clean in the middle would be.
1: Well, didn't they pass that rule where Vince didn't want all that old school lingo being talked in the locker room?
0: You can't call the championship belt anymore. You can't call it the strap. You can't call a guy a jobber. You can't, you know, call a guy. You can't call a person a mark. You can't. Like, there's so much. They broke kayfabe or baby faces. I don't even know that you can even say that you're a heel or a baby face. It's like wrestling has gotten woke too.
2: Wow.
0: And so when wrestling gets woke, what do we got left?
1: Nothing.
2: We got no more heroes.
3: Morning, U.S. forces across the Middle East on high alert after a surprise attack by Iran, breaking a days-long pause in the fighting. U.S. Central Command says Iran fired multiple ballistic
0: missiles. Will you find me the press conference that Trump had yesterday? I think he had a couple press conferences where he was full hot on this, I think. Maybe not.
3: Says
0: U.S. Central Command, which you know where that's at, don't you, Gene? Right off MacDill. Yeah.
3: All Iranian missiles were successfully intercepted.
1: How fuck can they be underground, though, with the water table?
0: You're talking about...
2: Yeah, they're underground.
1: I know, but how far down can they actually
2: two
1: be?
2: Two stories.
0: You talking about MacDill?
1: Yeah.
2: Yeah.
0: Oh, I don't know.
2: Two stories.
0: Is SATCOM underground?
1: Gene said it is.
2: Yeah. Because Kurt Morgan's brother is one of them guys.
3: Axios reports the target was a U.S. base in Jordan. The question now, how will the U.S. respond? President Trump, hours before the attack, hinted at what a ramped-up U.S. bombing campaign could accomplish.
0: Oh, this might be it. This might be it. I don't need you to look at it.
4: Say in 2 hours, most of the bridges, the major bridges, will all be gone.
0: So instead of saying it, do it. Like, if we're going to have
2: it must be done by now.
0: If we're going to have any chance... of getting, and at the end of the day, from what I've been told, is that the end result here isn't us gracefully pulling out, isn't us ending the nuclear threat, isn't us ending, you know, having the Strait of Hormuz under control, which all that's in play and that has to happen. But the final piece of the puzzle has to be we put the new leader in there that will work with us. And I think that that's where the impossible part's going to come through. That's going to require us to have boots on the ground in Tehran, you know, stormtroopering potentially where the supreme leader is and do like an Osama bin Laden type assassination. And I don't know that we can pull that out.
2: Shouldn't we have been working on our own guy being over there years ago?
0: Yeah. Yeah.
4: And the power plants in one.
0: So take the bridges, take the power plants, and let's stop wishful thinking on how fast we can do it if we did it, and let's just do it.
2: Right.
0: Like Nike, just do it. Because what do we have to lose at this point? They are not working with us. They are not going to work with us. They say they're going to work with us, then they lob 5 missiles over into Jordan at one of our military establishments.
1: The problem is, though, is when we did try to establish our own guy back in the 70s is when the whole...
0: Yeah, we put the Shah of Iran in there.
1: Yes.
0: And then they wanted the Ayatollah. So we actually had the Shah of Iran in there. And then they were going to kill him. And he came to the U.S. for some type of medical procedure, and he died over here. Yeah, so they say.
1: And they said and they wanted him back, and we wouldn't send it. And I guess the Iranian people have never liked us since.
0: Yeah, because the Shah of Iran went over here. We put the Shah of Iran in place. And then as they started getting kind of yipped up where they wanted their own guy in there. This is like 78, 77, 70, something like that. And so the Shah of Iran got the hell out of there because they were fixing to kill him. And he needed some kind of medical. They said that he needed some kind of U.S.-based medical procedure. Well, just conveniently, he dies over here. And then they want his body back. I don't know if they want to burn him at sea or they want to, like, I don't know.
1: Torture him.
0: I don't know. Dead. Yeah, exactly. Dismember his body in public square. And we said, no, you can't have his body back. And it's been a crap show ever since.
2: Oh, wow.
4: Day. And, you know, if I can avoid doing that, I'd like to do that.
3: In a separate escalation, U.S. and Saudi jets targeted sites in eastern Iraq, linked to Iranian-backed groups believed responsible for attacking Saudi oil facilities. All this while the Strait of Hormuz remains closed. At the White House.
0: Oh, let me look at gas futures, what they are right now. Is it going up or go? Oh, it's
1: 80 something.
0: It's 84.
1: All right.

0: 84.50, up 5. It was 80 yesterday.
1: Of course.
0: It's up 5, of course.
1: Just gas pumps will raise it 50 more cents.
2: Israeli Prime Minister Netanyahu meeting with President Trump. Netanyahu saying he's skeptical any peace deal can be reached with Iran.
0: Yeah, listen, Netanyahu, this is his backyard, and he knows that we're not getting a peace deal from the current regime. It's just not going to happen. It's not going to happen.
2: Both sides saying the meeting was positive after Trump publicly clashed with Netanyahu over the disclosure of intelligence on Iran's nuclear program.
3: On this vote, the yeas are 51, the nays are 47, and the nomination is confirmed.
2: On Capitol Hill, Trump's nominee for Director of National Intelligence, Jay Clayton, was confirmed by the Senate last night, along party lines.
0: He looks mad as hell.
2: At a hearing this month, Clayton repeatedly refused to say that Joe Biden won the 2020 election, saying only the election was certified.
4: Who won the 2020 election?
5: I think I've answered the question.
0: And here's the deal. What is it? You know what my answer would be on that? What does it matter? Like, what does it matter who won the 2020 election? Joe Biden obviously won it. I don't know if he won it fair and square. I don't know if there was any impropriety or any foolishness involved in him being declared the winner. But what are you going to change history? He won. They obviously he won, or they say he won. But what does it matter? We're over here talking about who won the 2020? I know that people are making a big deal about it, but what does it really matter? We got a full out crap show, shiz show in Iran, and we're worried about who won the election 6 years ago, and a guy that probably is pooping his pants, eating oatmeal right now. Come on, Mr. Ossoff, get off my ass.
5: We can keep doing this.
4: Well, we're going to keep doing it because you're not being honest and forthright.
5: No, I'm not.
2: He looks like Mike. He's skeptical any peace deal can be reached with Iran.
0: This guy looks like Michael Waltrip. Does he not?
1: That guy.
0: Yeah.
2: During this month, Clayton repeatedly refused to say that Joe Biden won the 2020 election.
0: He looks like Michael Waltrip there.
2: Saying only manlier. The election was certified.
4: Who won the 2020 election?
5: I think I've answered
4: election?
5: The question. We can keep doing this.
4: Well, we're going to keep doing it because you're not being honest and forthright.
5: I'm not going to engage in the theater.
2: Clayton inherits an intelligence agency that's being downsized. The acting director he's replacing announced yesterday a 30% staff reduction from just weeks ago. Lawmakers are now requesting details about those cuts.
6: Supporters of downsizing the intelligence.
0: What's up, Shorty Shiz? Hot as hell.
6: Agency have said it's become too large and inefficient.
1: The Trump's pissed off message. A reporter.
0: He goes absolutely nuts over.
1: Yeah.
0: A lot of times when these reporters ask.
1: Oh no!
7: President Trump tells Fox News he just says it over the phone or something.
1: So he reports on it.
8: On U.S. forces overnight in Jordan, President Trump tells Fox News about Iran. We are going to beat the effing S out of them. He went on to
0: say. Now, here's the deal. I wonder this. Now, I've been under the umbrella of the FCC since 1986. So for 40 years, I've been under the umbrella of the FCC, and there's been instances where I have, you know, broke the law within the guidelines of what you can broadcast over terrestrial airwaves. Obviously, my $755,000 indecency penalty against Clear Channel and myself was the largest one-time penalty in the history of broadcast radio. That being said, this kind of could you find me the unedited portion? If indeed there was an unedited portion saying we're going to beat the shiz or the effing shiz out of them. And here's my question, and it's going to make every one of you think. And more importantly, I want to get your guys' opinion, including Macho Man, who is absolute, you know, owns a couple low power stations and is very familiar, probably even as much as I am, if not more so, on some of the rules and regulations on what you cannot say on the air, including the supposed most infamous 7 dirty words. That being said, Macho, I'd like to get your opinion of it as well. If you would broadcast a news, make sure you listen to my keywords here. If you were to broadcast obscene language used in a press conference, not a hot mic situation or where he wasn't being taped, he didn't know that he was being taped or he didn't know the mic was hot and he was speaking to somebody privately, but it, during a recognized news conference, the commander-in-chief and the president of the United States, who the FCC works under his guidance, he appoints the commissioners, he appoints the director, he appoints, he's the highest ranking person in our, within our federal government, and all these agencies run under his watch. If he, if we were to broadcast a news conference that he gave uttering obscene language, would it be okay due to the fact the person that's uttering the obscenity
7: is the boss,
0: is the president? Macho, that's a little bit like, and if they would fine you, would it be on him?
1: Well, from my understanding, it's the operator of the board, the broadcast console, and because it's not a live, if it was like a live event, if event, we were taking it 100% live from the press room, then you'd be okay.
0: Yeah, but no, but why should we have to edit a news conference that he has given? Now, again, he wasn't speaking to somebody and behind, you know, behind backstage or in a hot mic. This was a recognized, organized, government-regulated news conference that he used two obscenities in.
9: No, this wasn't in a press conference.
0: Oh, was it?
9: He just told Fox in a phone call for Trey Gings.
0: Okay, but you're...
9: So there's no audio on it.
0: Oh, there's no audio. No, on it.
9: This is what Trey Yates is reporting.
0: Well, okay, but Macho Man, let me ask you a question. Okay, we don't have audio on this. This guy's just relaying what the president told him, right?
9: Yes.
0: But Macho Man, that is an interesting question. If the president was to use an obscenity during a press conference, how could they fine you if the person that is in charge of the agency at the end of the day, the highest entity of all, is the person uttering the obscenity?
1: Because we're responsible for our airwaves, our broadcast license.
0: I know, but you can understand where that is. There's some like that.
1: I mean, if you had a good attorney, you could probably get dance around it. But I would say that you would have to treat it just like any other. Like if a caller cussed on the air, you know to edit that out.
0: No, so. But that caller is not the president of the United States.
1: Well, he's nobody special.
0: Yeah.
8: Say we'll be hitting.
9: That'd be good press.
0: It would be good press. It would be like Bubba the Love Sponge fined again. Why? Because he had girls urinating in coffee cans? No. Because he, what? No. He played a press conference for the president of the United States, said the F word and the S word. God, I feel like I'm
10: in one sentence.
0: I feel like I'm in fourth grade having to say the F word and the S word. And the president of the United States uttered obscenities on his airway that he did not edit or dump out, and he's now in trouble.
7: Uh-oh, what'd I do, Macho Man?
8: We're going to get a beating. So clearly the United States is going to respond to what the president described as a surprise attack. He says U.S. forces had just minutes to shoot down these incoming Iranian ballistic missiles. The president says he has reviewed video of the shootdown, and it was U.S. forces conducting this operation to defend that area. He said it was real time. They were calling out coordinates and ensuring that none of this incoming Iranian fire got through. I also asked the president about those U.S. and Saudi airstrikes against Iranian attack on U.S. forces overnight in Jordan.
0: All right, just to repeat. So I don't know.
1: You know, if it's the cost of doing business for promotion, sure, let it rip. But I mean, if you're asking me what a lawyer would say, I would think.
0: Oh, no, I'm beyond that. I mean, I would love for the president to use obscene language on my show, and then see
7: play it,
0: and then say, "Okay, so you're gonna find your agency is gonna find me for what you said on my airwaves."
1: Yeah, he can give you a pardon.
0: Yeah,
7: there you go.
0: Can I get a pardon with a exonerated kicker?
7: Will you get out of jail free card kicker?
0: Yeah.
11: Dolls come with genitalia that can be removed.
0: Here we are.
11: Funded paper dolls come with genitalia that can be removed.
0: This is the whack jobs from Minnesota. This is what they're teaching you in Minnesota grade school. Here we go.
11: Funded paper dolls come with genitalia that can be removed and then swapped out. A therapist at the University of Minnesota Medical tells the New York Post that they spent over a decade developing the dolls. The goal is to help kids, quote, learn about the different options that exist for who they can be. A website for the dolls promises to, quote, make gender fun. It says they were designed for clinicians and educators and lists their purpose as therapeutic play and gender identity exploration. They'll reportedly be in classrooms with kids as young as 4. Kaylee, let's start with you. It's just remarkable.
0: 4. At 4 years old, our kids barely are potty trained.
7: Yes.
0: I mean, they're just coming off. I mean, most kids get potty trained by like 2.5, 3.
7: My grandson's still peeing out in the yard right in front of everybody.
1: Yeah, well, that's potty trained.
0: But I'm just saying, like, you know what I'm saying, but so that's the type of mentality that they have at 3 and 4. They're right. Just learning how they don't know what their wiener or their vagina does. It just that's where they pee pee.
7: Exactly.
0: And so you think they can't comprehend what those. What that anatomy that they have does other than pee-pee. And we're going to start laying this heavy stuff on 4-year-olds when they're just learning how to get potty trained. And we're going to start laying out what type of sexuality you could potentially be or not be.
7: Plug it back in.
10: Tim Walz failed to secure, you know, the release of the illegal alien child rapist in Minnesota, who he tried to pardon, was deported anyway, and immediately turned his attention to this, to exposing young preschoolers to genitalia. Put aside the transgender element to this.
0: Shouldn't that be like child porn?
7: That's what it is.
0: I mean, shouldn't it? I mean, like, if you're publishing
7: naked people
0: cartoons, listen, be a 30-year-old man that is some whack job pedo chomo that has an extensive collection of
7: haired up dolls
0: of children, cartoon children.
7: Oh yeah,
0: with their genitalia. And, like, I don't know if you're covered because it's a cartoon or not, but, you know, you start dabbling in that weirdness, they're going to come get you. They're going to come get you for being a chomo pedo, as they should. So we're going to depict cartoon characters to kids as young as 4 to try to what? Show them potentially what gender they have or what they don't have? And if you don't, and if you look down at your 4 and you look down at what you got, but they're in school, like, this is kindergarten. Like, I mean, what age is kindergarten? 5? 6? Lemme, you're getting ready to go down that path. What age is kindergarten officially? I know they have pre-K.
1: 5 and 6.
0: So 5 and 6, yes, is kindergarten.
1: Yes.
0: So kindergarten.
7: Man, that's
0: so we're talking about somebody that's, you know, about Walker's age. And Walker couldn't wrap his head around this, and nor would you want him to. Nor would you want him to be, and you would be a chomo and a pedo if you're starting to teach kids about this stuff at 4. Like, what has happened to just straight common sense? This is what the Democratic woke-ass socialistic party has become?
10: For a minute. Why does a 4-year-old need to be exposed to genitalia, period?
0: At all. At all. They need to learn how to make that genitalia pee into the toilet. That's all they need to know. And you know what? Don't let anybody touch it. Outside of your parents cleaning you and bathing you, nobody is to touch that area. And if anybody tries, you make sure you tell your mom and dad immediately.
10: Point blank. It's completely.
0: And you know what? Unfortunately, you have to have that conversation with your child. You genuinely have to have that conversation with your kid, saying, hey, listen, you know, these are your privates, and you use them to go to the bathroom. And if anybody outside of your mom or dad, and the only thing that's acceptable for them to do would be to clean you, to bathe you, to give you a shower or a bath. Outside of that, nobody is to touch this area at all. And if anybody does, you tell me, or your mom or your dad. It's even bad. I don't even know that our parents had those conversations with us because we didn't have all these chomos that were after us like they do now.
1: Mark from Tarpon, $50.
0: My mom and dad never had. Thank you, Mark from Tarpon. I appreciate you,
1: Good luck in Canada.
0: I don't. That I never had that conversation happen to me. Did you, Lummy? I mean, my mom and dad never told me about my pee-pee, and nobody is supposed to touch your pee-pee. Because, guess what? Nobody touched your pee-pee. In the world that we grew up in, nobody, for the most part, unless you go to Catholic school.
7: Well, I wish they would have a Catholic school.
0: Touch your pee-pee.
9: I sent you who designed this program.
10: You know, for those who predicted that maybe the left would take a more moderate approach on this issue after 2024 and that maybe they would, you know, abandon wokeness altogether.
0: But I mean, like, common sense. Woke, not woke, right, left, socialist, capitalist, I don't care. This is what's right is right and what's wrong is wrong. You can't teach kids anything to do with any type of genitalia at four.
10: No. Clearly, it's just lying dormant in some of these states. And when politicians, again, remember, he's not seeking re-election. He's done. And when they don't have any restraints, this is what happens.
0: She's hot.
9: Kylie McGee?
0: Yeah. She is a smoke show.
10: They pursue it to its full force, and they are only going to ever get more radical on this issue. So I think it's a warning for Republicans, but also for parents, for those of us who have young children, to constantly be on guard about this stuff.
0: Yeah. I mean, not only are kids being preyed upon with chomos and pedos, but maybe within your school system. If they're teaching this nonsense.
12: Just don't like
7: now,
12: the
7: if this was happening to you, Bubba, with your four-year-old, would you go to the school?
0: Oh, my God. I'd raise all kinds of hell.
7: There you go.
0: Would you?
7: Yes, sir.
0: Yeah. Lummy, if Walker comes home next year after going to kindergarten and brings this type of stuff home,
9: we're going to a different school.
0: Yeah. And Ashley's burning the place down.
9: That's right.
12: Adults having that intimate conversation with a four-year-old. I don't like it. I think we have enough pedophilia in our society.
0: Oh, you know what? She's kind of dancing with me on this a little bit, saying this is just something you don't need to be talking about.
9: Yeah.
12: Not to have that happen. And if you think some aren't masquerading in regular places in our society, you're delusional.
7: That's right.
12: Yeah. So I don't want anybody telling my child or anybody's child, 4 years old, by the way, if you put your hands in your pants, we can change that for you. Mm. Like, what kind of a message are we sending? Unless we're training, you know, a bunch of surgeons and we want kids to start early with the idea of mutilation and surgery. Look, I'm going to talk plain because as disgusting as it sounds, imagine what the reality is.
0: Mm. Yeah, I mean, she's right. As disgusting as it sounds, imagine if this was to happen to your kid when he goes or she goes to school this fall, 4 years old, kindergarten, and they're giving you guys gender dolls and that's interchangeable amongst genitalia and pieces parts.
9: I sent you the person that's behind designing the whole program.
0: Oh, this
9: is University of Minnesota Medical School.
0: Let me do that and I'll go into words. I'm running. Oh, okay. There you go. Here's the whack job that's behind this Minnesota initiative. G. Nick Ryder. What is this?
9: Well, they go by they.
0: Department of Family Medicine and Community Health, Eli Komen Institute for Sexual and Gender Health. Yeah, this is exactly the whack jobs that don't need to be in charge of anything to do with our children. This. Is it a man? Is it a woman? Is this a trans? What's this?
9: They are they and them.
0: Dr. Nick Ryder, they, them, is an associate professor, a licensed psychologist, and an adult gender services program coordinator at the Eli Komen Institute for Sexual and Gender Health. They are also the director of National Center for Gender Spectrum Health. What happened to Minnesota, man? I used to think that Minnesota was like full of a bunch of deer hunters and rugged fishermen and builders and farmers and badass men. Alan Page and Chuck Foreman and Fran Tarkington. It's badass dudes. Not Nick Ryder, they, them. Get the hell out of here, you whack job.
9: Good luck.
0: Yeah.
13: Well, at least he has his priorities in order.
14: Great. What do we do with him now?
13: The Bubba the Love Sponge Show returns after these words.
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2: No script, no filter, no chance this ends well.

0: gotta be out of here in about 15 minutes.
1: Yes, I need 250 thumbs up.
0: In the next 15.
1: Ladies, that's a tall task. Mongos.
0: So, Fauci, it's coming out now. The more people that are investigating and looking into various public investigations towards the Fauci jackass, it's like he is a complete mark for himself.
2: Who is he?
0: You don't know who Fauci is?
3: Mm-mm. Wow, he would have been disappointed.
0: For real?
3: Yeah. Jason Harmuth, 25. He?
0: Thank you, my friend. Appreciate it, Jason.
2: I don't watch the news. Can't believe it.
0: Hold on. Fauci was pretty much the guy that controlled all of everything that we did as a country and all the, you know, social distancing and N95 masks and the closing down of everything all came through Dr. Fauci. He was the head of the WHO. he was pretty much the pandemic czar.
2: Yeah.
0: And under two presidents, Trump and Biden, and it's now coming out that he knew that it was a lab leak from Wuhan, and it didn't come from a pangolin at a wet market. He knew that all along. He never shared that with the American public.
2: So it came from where?
0: It came from a lab in Wuhan, China. And they were this U.S. funded laboratory in Wuhan, China, were developing and scientifically analyzing the coronavirus. Now, let me, were they analyzing it and looking at it to potentially start a, like, that was going to be the next way you could win a war by crippling your company, your opposition with a pandemic type virus? Or were they looking, like, why else would they be looking at it?
3: So supposedly they were trying to make a vaccine
0: for it, but it wasn't a problem. Like, you know, it wasn't the pandemic because it was all under the wraps of a lab. You know, Gene, so they're looking at this coronavirus and they're looking at coming up with a vaccine. Now, coronavirus is pretty much only lives in this laboratory. And what happened was somebody working at the laboratory got it. Like they got
2: it. They caught it
0: or took it home? You know, they caught it. Right. They caught it and they took it home. And the minute they took it home, then next thing you know, the spouse of the person gets it or whoever that person.
2: Then somebody took a plane?
0: Well, yeah. I mean, it just. It goes from 1 to 2 to 4 to 8 to 16 to 32, and it just keeps mutating and doubling and tripling and quadrupling, and every person that you get exposed to end up getting, next thing you know, most of the world's got it. Well, he knew that it came from this lab leak in Wuhan, but he kept it under wraps and blamed it on this animal called a pangolin.
2: Like a penguin?
0: Well, it's pronounced like that, but I don't think that they are like penguins. Are they, Lummy?
3: I think they just have, like, their little arms are kind of like it.
0: Yeah. And so, Fauci guy, who was the pandemic czar, he starts, you know, for, well, probably clear up until today, like, he starts blaming the corona pandemic on this. And these markets that they do, that they trade these fish and various other things in China it's called the wet market. You know, like the farmer's market or where they do fish and shrimp and squid and maybe cat and dog and all. It's called the wet market. And they say that this particular animal called the pangolin got the coronavirus. And then that transferred somehow into a human being, and the rest is history. Now, Fauci, his diary and various copious notes have been now unearthed, and all he cared about was being popular, having people recognize who he was, signing autographs, taking selfies, and he was more worried about that than actually being intellectually honest with regards to the worst thing, I mean, globally, I think we've ever been through. I mean, maybe the Black Plague and the Spanish flu, and there's been other pandemics, you know, but nothing in modern day. I can't think of what would be the last modern day polio, maybe, you know, like something that happened back in the 30s or 40s or 20s. Smallpox. You know, but nothing, I don't think anything as globally widespread as what the coronavirus crippled the world. And this guy was at the root of trying to quell, medicate, treat, vaccinate this particular pandemic within the American side. And really, we're finding out now that he was just an absolute mark for himself.
3: Well, do you remember when you asked me yesterday about how we found the diary or whatever?
0: Yeah.
3: He was such an egotistical asshole that he was doing it on the government's computer and put it on the server.
0: So all of these notes and his diary and, you know, his marking out to himself because Julia Roberts or somebody recognized him and asked for a picture or something, this was all housed on a U.S. server.
3: Yes.
4: It was Beatlemania. Dear diary, there were the usual selfies galore. Fauci didn't complain. He was in no rush. Most doctors fighting a pandemic would skip the selfies and get straight to work. Not him. He bathed in the attention. Deep down, he knew the virus wasn't that deadly. He'd inflated the fatality rate. If he told the truth, the country wouldn't lock down, and Hollywood, who loved being alone in their mansions, undisturbed, wouldn't beckon. Dear diary, Joan Baez called me, and we had a wonderful conversation with her calling me an American hero.
0: Now, I have been, you know, the fodder of people that have, you know, so, oh my God, it's, and people that, you know, might be somewhat celebrities in themselves, you know, John Stamos, other people that, you know, when they met me, they're like, oh my God, I listen to your show every day. I mean, Joe Rogan, one time, when he did the show, was like, oh my God, I listen to your show every day. You know, and so, but I don't write in my diary. Just had Joe Rogan on the air today, and he said that he listened to my show every day, and oh my God, you know, like, you just take it with a grain of salt. And again, I'm, you know, on a very, very, very, very low level of that, and I don't, nobody does that. Nobody keeps a diary and keep score as to how many times you're recognized or who said good words about you or anything like that, unless you're a complete nut job.
4: Dear diary, Joan Baez will receive the Kennedy Center Award. She has invited me as her guest. What fun! Just spoke with her over the phone to check if there will be mask wearing, since the press will have a field day if they saw me with Joan and we did not have masks. Obviously, Fauci knew the mask mandate was a ruse, but had to keep up appearances. And as we read deeper into the diary, it appears Fauci thought celebrities were sexually attracted to him. Dear diary.
0: I mean, wow. Look at this one.
4: I received virtually the award of courage presented to me virtually by Julia Roberts from her breakfast room in her home in Northern California. She was so charming. When my image came up on the screen, she gasped and said that every time she sees me, her throat gets dry and she gets nervous and excused herself to go into the kitchen to get a glass of water.
0: Oh, my Whatever. God. What a dick.
2: Feel like she's going to puke.
0: At all while navigating our country through this COVID corona deal, that the masks didn't matter, social distancing didn't work, the vaccine now is, they're saying 50-50 at best, maybe a little bit more effective towards, you know, the older generation and far less effective the younger that you got. You know, just the total shutdowns. I mean, there were some restaurants, you know, nightclubs, bars, taverns, gyms that never recuperated, that never recouped. I mean, Gene, did your business slow down?
2: No. Matter of fact, I did a lot of sneeze guards.
0: Oh, powder coated?
2: Yeah, powder coating the frame, so they looked, you know, they went with the structure that they were bolted to and didn't look like they were
0: just thrown together.
2: Yeah.
0: Like they were.
2: Uh-huh.
4: Fauci was hot. Later, they had a second date.
5: How rad that we have maybe the coolest man on the planet right now. Wow, and there's the room. This is intense. Does anybody?
0: And that's Julie. That's Julia Roberts, and I really like her, I really like her work, and I
3: hate her now.
0: Well, I don't hate her now. I just feel like, you know, she was misled like everybody else was, right?
2: Wow.
0: Man, Julia, please.
2: Come on.
0: Come on, Julia. I've really been a huge fan of your work, but now, like, you mark it out to this guy?
5: Ridiculous. Good morning.
6: Good morning.
5: Oh, this is a thrill for me. You truly have emerged as a personal hero for me.
4: Fauci wrote about that, too. Says he was a little embarrassed when Julia Roberts said, oh, my God, it's Dr. Fauci. But he did like being called her personal hero. Stars will call you a hero if you let him stay home from work. Hollywood got a 2-year vacation thanks to Fauci's orders. So he made a lot of friends in high places, even though most American lives were being throttled.
0: Here is this black dude completely is way ahead of his time. And I love this guy's position and his swagger. And Fauci tries to roll up in here and tries to tell this black guy, you know, what you need to do and how you need to hunker down and get a vaccine and coronavirus this and COVID that. And then I think he's got a famous African-American female reporter with him. And she tries to coerce this African-American guy. And obviously the down, you know, the city portion of whatever municipality we're talking about here.
3: D.C.
0: This might be D.C. Yeah, I think this is D.C. And that they're going door to door, I guess, you know, maybe asking people if they're vaccinated or do you plan on getting the jab or what have you.
3: That's when they were trying. They were paying you to get your jab.
0: Yeah, they were paying you to get the jab. And, you know, this guy is the best. This guy is absolutely the best. I wish everybody had this guy's swagger and mentality.
7: The people in America are not settled with the information that's been given to us right now.
8: So I'm not going to be lining up taking a shot on a vaccination for something that wasn't clear in the first place. And then you all create a shot in miraculous time.
0: Right? I mean, it's exactly what everybody's saying. And they're trying to get this brother, and this brother's like, I am not playing with y'all.
7: It takes years to create vaccination.
9: Well, it used to take years.
7: Okay, it used to.
9: You know how many years were invested in this? In this